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1: Jake and Ben, 97.5, the KSL Sports Zone. Jake Scott, Ben Anderson. Let's talk some Colorado Buffaloes, shall we, as we continue to look around opponents for Utah and BYU in the upcoming season. Joining us now, he covers the Buffs for the Denver Gazette. He's Tyler King with us here on Jake and Ben. Hi, Tyler. How are you?
2: Yo, Tyler.
3: I'm doing good, guys. How are you?
2: Can you give us the latest update on whether or not you've been able to watch practice? And if not, can you say anything about it? Or has that situation resolved?
3: Yeah, CU actually opened practice twice. I think it was about 2 weeks ago at this point for two full practices. I was only able to make one of them. It was the same day they opened up to fans as well. I think it was about 300 free tickets they gave out to fans as well for that full practice. Yeah, they took my phone and everything, and they weren't allowed to take notes. And they were pretty strict about what you weren't able to say and weren't able to say, but it was kind of, more or less, in my opinion, at least something like just trying to keep it safe. Like, we were able to talk about guys that were kind of impressive. It's kind of same thing, similar things you see in the NFL about not being able to report on injuries right away, that sort of stuff until coaches talk about it or that kind of thing. So, it's been a couple of weeks since I've been at a full CU practice, but, it was nice to see one full practice, at least for a little bit earlier this month.
1: What are expectations for Colorado this year, realistically?
3: I mean, it's an interesting question. Like, there aren't a ton really outside of, like, really from a national perspective because of last season being mostly a disaster, going 3-9, just not really being able to capitalize off the momentum they had in 2024 with Travis Hunter winning the Heisman. You know, they won 9 games, you know, got beat pretty good by BYU in the Alamo Bowl, but were still pretty solid and in contention for the Big 12 title game up until, you know, the last week or so of the regular season. So that was a great season in 2024, and they just had a veteran roster last year that was not able to win any kind of close games, and then really just kind of checked out down the stretch. They only retained one or two, like, key young guys that you would have felt like they would have wanted to keep around. So it's a pretty new look roster. I think they did well to change the transfer strategy a little bit, going instead of going after SEC or Big Ten rejects or guys that really hadn't worked out at a really prominent program. They went for more guys that had been super productive at the FCS or Group of Six level last season. San Jose State wide receiver Danny Scudero, who was a Biletnikoff Award finalist, I think is the perfect example of this. You know, he was one of the best receivers in the country last year, and I think he's going to have a big role in the CU offense for sure. So it's a little bit more conventional, I think, in terms of thinking practically about building the roster, and then same thing about building the coaching staff with Brennan Marion, the author of the go-go offense, coming in to run things. He's been a guy who's put up consistent points of his offenses the last couple of years, whether it was last year at Sacramento State or UNLV in the Mountain West before that. So internally, I think they hope to make a bowl game or feel like they have the talent to do so. The schedule isn't the easiest. They have a lot of tough home games, and they open with 3 out of the first 4 on the road. So I think it all depends on how the month of September goes, but if they are able to start 2-2 or 3-1, I think that'll put them on a path toward getting close to 5 or 6, maybe even 7 wins. I think 7 is probably the ceiling, but if they start 1-3, losing a couple of these road games to start the season, I think things get off the rails quickly, and then things get really interesting with Coach Prime's future and all that kind of stuff. But long-winded answer, but the expectations internally and I think externally are very, very different.
2: Tyler, did you get an explanation of what happened last year? Because we saw them in the state of Utah twice. They nearly beat BYU, and they beat Iowa State, who was a ranked team, I think, at the time. We understand that kind of fell apart. And they were 3-4, and then they get absolutely obliterated by the Utes, and it seems like they never come back on the field. What did you – you talked about maybe the veterans checking out a little bit. Was there a disconnect? Was somebody leaving? What happened?
3: I think it was a lack of leadership, and that's something they talked about, like, all offseason is no one in the locker room was really kind of willing to say anything when things were getting tough last year. Like you said, they did beat Iowa State. Yeah, and that was part of what I was talking about earlier, that BYU game was one of several early in the season where they led by double-digit points and wound up losing. The opener against Georgia Tech was similar. The BYU game in Boulder at the end of September was like that. And they had a game at TCU early in October that they also had, I think, a two-touchdown lead in the second quarter, and then they quickly went away. So they just weren't able to hold on to leads or win close games. And then I never really got a feel for what happened exactly. But I think they were feeling pretty good going to the bye week after beating Iowa State. But then, like you mentioned, they absolutely get obliterated at Rice-Eccles last year. And from then on, it was just kind of over. Like you hearing talks of players being a little bit upset in the building and other guys, like I said, checking out. And then there was obviously coaching staff changes, the whole Pat Shurmur thing kind of going off the rails. So it just kind of spiraled out of control last season. That's why it ended up being 3-9 when it felt like they could have been a bowl team last year if they win a couple of those close games early and then are a little bit more interested in trying to make a bowl game late in the season.
1: The support that Deion Sanders got at Colorado right off the bat was obviously amazing. I mean, selling out spring games, and I mean, it was obviously very palpable. How much of that support remains?
3: It's another really interesting question, because I think there's always going to be people that ride or die for Deion and Coach Prime that have been on the Coach Prime hype train since Jackson State, really wanted to get on board and was buying into everything he was doing. So those people are always going to stick around, and we'll stick around if it continues at CU or somewhere else, to be honest. So, but like kind of the national shine, like you said, is really kind of gone, and there's just less interest in it. And they're starting to become a little bit more of a normal program in that sense, where a lot of the focus locally is kind of dependent on how well they're doing. You know, the crowds are still pretty good last year, and they've had good fundraising years in terms of the athletic department as a whole. You know, the new athletic director, Fernando Lovo, coming in has really helped that too. But I think this season is going to be an interesting test case, because like I said, they only have one home game in the month of September, and it's Weber State in week two. So like, I think that game will be pretty well attended, because it's a home opener, things like that always are. But like I said, if they do struggle in some of these road games to start the season, if they're 1-3, that Texas Tech game, which is in week five in the first weekend of October, could have a lot of red in it, and it could be from there kind of going downhill. So I'm not sure if that's, I still don't believe that that's fully where we're headed. I still expect them to win a couple of these road games, or at least one of them here in the month of September. But it could go downhill pretty quickly, and then we'll see what the fan base is willing to put up with and what the attendance looks like late in the season, when they do have a couple of tougher home games at the end of the year.
2: What do you expect the team to look like on the field? What are the strengths? Where are their question marks?
3: I think they're going to be a pretty typical Big 12 team, and that they're going to score a lot of points, but also probably going to give up a lot of points. I mentioned Brandon Marion coming in with this go-go offense earlier. You know, he's a guy that's consistently put up 30 plus points per game, regardless of where he's been. I think they've got a lot of talent. They're optimistic about the offensive line. It's just something I need to see to believe it, because it's a whole lot of new faces and transfers coming in. Some veteran guys with playing experience, but some other guys they'll be relying on that really haven't played a ton yet. I think the running back room is pretty deep. Like I said, they've got a bunch of good wide receivers, you know, highlighted mostly by Danny Scudero, the San Jose State transfer. It'll be interesting to see how Julian Lewis looks in his first full season as a starter. You know, the former five-star recruit out of Georgia who was, you know, once committed to USC, is a pretty highly paid guy, you know, within the program. So that'll be interesting to see. But I'm still pretty confident that they've got enough talent, and the infrastructure there with Marion's system will allow them to put up a lot of points. But they've got a new defensive coordinator as well, and not a lot of returning production on that side of the ball as well. So it's a bunch of newcomers. I think it's almost certainly going to end up being 11 new starters when they take the field next week in Atlanta. At Georgia Tech. I'm not really optimistic about what the defense is going to be able to do, despite, you know, I like the trio of linebackers. They've got some veteran guys that are proven tacklers, but the defense as a whole, I think, could struggle at times, especially if they can't contain the run, which has really been a struggle from them for really the entirety of the Deion's tenure here in Boulder. So I think it'll be a lot of I think it'll be a fun team to watch, because there'll be in a lot of high scoring, entertaining, close games, which is pretty typical of the Big 12. But then it just comes down to winning those close games. So it's all about, we're just going to see what happens. I really think there's a pretty wide range of how this season could go for CU, both good and bad.
1: Where do you think our guy Isaac Wilson is going to fall on the depth chart?
3: I think he's pretty clearly the backup. I mean, they only have three scholarship quarterbacks on the roster. I mentioned Lewis, obviously Isaac, and then they have a true freshman in there as well. Isaac had a pretty good spring from everything that I heard. You know, he picked up the go-go offense pretty quickly. He's not really exactly lighting the world on fire here in fall camp, and I'm pretty sure that Lewis is their guy, barring any kind of sort of really disastrous play once the season starts. But I think Isaac is a valuable backup for CU, just with a guy that has starting experience at the college level. It's not always easy to find those guys to come into your program and accept a role that is likely not going to be starting.
2: Who can single-handedly win a game on this team for Colorado? Who's the playmaker that can change a game for them?
3: I don't know if they really have one guy on offense, because they have a bunch of different, I'm trying to think of wide receivers. I mentioned Scudero a bunch of times now. Cam Perry is a Miami of Ohio transfer who was really effective in the MAC last year. I think he'll be a really valuable slot guy. Defensively, though, I think I would point to Gideon Lamprin. You might have heard of him. His nickname, or his middle name, is actually ESPN. He is a really fun background as an Ohio kid. He was a standout player at Bowling Green last year. Like I said, he's one of those veteran linebackers with a really good history of being a productive tackler. I think he was the only player in the country last year, FBS, that had 100-plus tackles and 15-plus tackles for loss last year. So he's a productive player. I think he's a guy that if the CU defense is much better than expected, I think he'll be at the forefront of that. So the offense, I think the star of the offense as a whole is Brennan Marion and his system. But defensively, if I could point to one individual on the field, it would probably be Gideon Lamprin, the linebacker from Bowling Green.
1: Hey, Tyler, thank you so much for a few minutes. We really appreciate you jumping on, and I'm sure you're just like us, excited to actually watch football again.
3: It's been a lot of talking about football the last couple of weeks and months, so I'm excited to be down in Atlanta next week to actually, like you said, see this team in action. So I appreciate you guys having me on.
1: Thank you, Tyler. We appreciate you. There you go. That's Tyler King, covers the Buffs for the Denver Gazette.
2: Didn't sound promising. Good coverage from Tyler, but not a lot of optimism.
1: Well, I don't think they're going to be very good.
2: Man, they start at Georgia Tech. New head coach at Weber State. Excited to see what that looks like. At Northwestern. Northwestern's coming off a bye. At Baylor. Home against Texas Tech. I mean, honestly, unless Georgia Tech is really bad, and Georgia Tech was better last year, or Northwestern's really bad, which can be the case frequently, I bet they lose to Georgia Tech, Northwestern, Baylor, and of course Texas Tech. Then they have a bye week. Then they play Utah. That's a 1-5 start through their bye week already. And then they close the season against Oklahoma State, which I have no idea what to expect, though I think there's some optimism about them. Kansas State, Arizona State, Houston, Cincinnati, Central Florida. Problem is, the easy part of their schedule actually is the back half. They may have quit already.
1: In our discussion about good job, good coach, Ben and I have a discussion that goes, you know, way back, like, you know, was Nick Saban a great coach, or did he just have a great job? You know, can any idiot truly win at Alabama, which is kind of true. Not trying to take the shine off Nick, but I think it's an interesting discussion. Colorado, string of bad coaches or bad job?
2: Bad job.
1: Now, why do you say that?
2: I do think I think it's difficult to get resources out. I don't think there's a great high school

0: it's a good job.
1: Okay.
0: They won a national championship there in the 90s. Mm-hmm. They were really good for, I don't know, 15 years, 20 years. I'd have to go back and look at it. They had an extended run of being really good that involved Heisman Trophy winners and a national championship. What was the name of the coach? Gary Barnett, who's at Colorado, recruited our guy Kyle Gunther, mm-hmm. kind of funnily enough. Boulder is awesome. They've got an alumni base that is huge.
1: Mm-hmm.
0: I mean, they've got to be the biggest school in the Intermountain West, right? As far as students and alumni and all that, it's got to be. I don't know who else it would be.
1: I mean, BYU be from Colorado. A supporter standpoint is much larger. But yeah, if you're talking actual alumni.
0: I'm talking alumni. And I kind of wasn't thinking private schools, really. I was more thinking public schools. I think that they are a victim of hiring just morons. The string of coaches that they've hired at Colorado over the past 20 years is crazy. The best one they hired was Mel Tucker, who got hired immediately by Michigan State and then proved to be a bozo. I mean, think of Mike McIntyre? Jason McIntyre is Colin Cowherd's buddy.
1: Yeah, yeah.
0: The big lead guy.
1: Uh-huh.
0: No, Mike McIntyre. Dan Hawkins went from Boise State to Colorado, started his kid at quarterback, mm-hmm. and turned out to be an absolute disaster. I really personally like Carl Durrell.
1: Nice guy.
0: Yeah, great dude.
1: Bum coach.
0: Didn't turn out to be a great coach. Yeah. I didn't
1: Tucker
0: like...
1: Tucker was a creep. That was great.
0: I mean,
1: he wasn't a creep till he got to Michigan State, apparently. But...
0: He actually looked like he might be on his way to... building something in Colorado, but then just wasn't there long enough to do it. And then, yes, turned out to be a creep.
1: Uh-huh.
0: I don't think that hiring Deion Sanders was a good idea. I don't think that Deion Sanders is a good football coach. I don't.
1: Uh-huh.
0: I don't like his philosophy. I don't like what he did with his kid and Travis Hunter. I don't like that he forced them to retire those numbers two mm-hmm. days after those two players mm-hmm. left. I think that that team that BYU smoked in the Alamo Bowl was super overrated.
1: Of course.
0: And that was Deion's best team by a mile. I don't think Deion's a good coach. I think Colorado is a victim of bad decision making.
1: I think that's fair. They're not quite Arizona State as a party school. I mean, that's Arizona State's thing, right? It's cool. It's warm all the time. Babes.
0: Yeah, well,
1: cool guys.
0: Yeah, but Arizona State's a cocaine school, and Colorado's a weed school.
1: But Arizona State, to get to my point, not about drug use, got over it by hiring the right coach, Kenny Dillingham, who totally understood what it's about and how to kind of channel the positives there. And that's what Colorado needs, and they have found all these guys who don't know how to do that.
0: Yeah. So I don't know. Maybe Gary Barnett was the – maybe he was the – you know, the Frank Beamer, and you can't win at Virginia Tech unless you're the best coach of all time.
1: Rick Majerus.
0: Yeah. Maybe that's the case, mm-hmm. but I got to think there's a lot of built-in stuff that you can win in Colorado. They've just hired idiots.
1: If you trust 24/7 sports, to go back to my original point where I don't think the high school is very good, I will tell you, this kind of tells you the quality. Now, look, you can scroll down. It gets a little bit interesting here. But here's where their top recruits have committed to school, which I think is actually kind of interesting.
0: Uh-huh.
1: They have one 4-star player. Now, again, I don't trust anyone who's submitting these rankings of what a star high school player is. They have one 4-star kid in the state for 2027. He's going to UCLA. Their second-rated player is going to Northwestern. Mm. Like, they're not getting kids into Alabama. They're not getting kids into Georgia. They're not getting kids. They're getting poached by USC. Because I don't know if the talent is there the same way it is in the state of Utah, where our top players are committing to go play quarterback at Oklahoma.
0: I hear what you're saying, but nobody plays football in Washington either, and yet the Huskies managed to be good.
1: And in fact, the fourth-ranked kid in the school or in the state is going to Washington. Third-ranked kid is going to Stanford. Those are always unusual. And the fifth-ranked kid is going to Notre Dame. So there is clearly some talent, and they have, like, their top 17 players, their top... Oh, man. No, this is worse than I thought. They only have 8 guys going to D1 schools next year. Or not D1, P4 schools, excuse me. They only have 8 high school recruits getting P4 offers, and none of them are going to Colorado. That's something's going on
0: there. That's

0: That's what I'm saying.
1: Yeah, something is wrong there. Yes, maybe you need to just get all these kids. Maybe you need to figure out how to keep 5 of these 8 kids in Colorado, and this talent becomes homegrown. You build a culture, you build an identity, and there's some continuity. I totally get that. I would think that's reasonable. Next time we have Tyler on, we should ask him.
0: You should be.
1: It's a team without an identity. Absolutely. It hasn't had an identity for a long time.
0: New Mexico State sucks for one really primary reason. I mean, lots of reasons, but really. Who wants to go to Las Cruces? No offense to the good folks of Las Cruces, but can you imagine recruiting to Las Cruces? Imagine recruiting to Laramie?
1: Never been. Well, I've been to Laramie. Never been to Las Cruces.
0: Recruiting to Boulder should be a layup.
1: Yeah, Colorado's a great state.
0: It's very similar stuff to the University of Utah. You're close to a major city. Mm-hmm. You're close to an airport. It's easy to get
1: Into Boulder?
0: In and out of there? Yeah, Boulder's... I mean, the Denver airport is in the middle of nowhere, right?
2: Yeah, but, close is a stretch.
0: Yeah, because it's not close to anything. Truly, one of our great advantages is that our airport is...
1: Yeah, 10 minutes away.
0: Is right there, 10 minutes from where we're sitting right now. It's amazing. But, no, Boulder is super accessible, cool town, okay, right by a city, like, has its own unique culture. If you're, you know, look, young people stuff, there's tons of that to do there. Recruiting to Boulder should be a layup. What was that look for?
1: Weed. That's what you're talking about. Young people.
0: No, stuff. I was, in all honesty.
1: Talking about kids on the weed.
0: No, in all honesty, I was thinking of mountain activities. I don't know how many.
1: I do worry you're talking a little bit like a 44-year-old. The things that you enjoy, I'm not sure are the same thing that young people enjoy.
0: Oh, man. All the college students in my life that I know currently, they all ski and mountain bike and all this stuff.
1: Yeah, and that's not what football players are doing,
0: though. They spend their whole life in the mountains.
1: That's not what the football players are doing.
0: Not true. Travis Hunter told me all he did was fish in the streams. Okay. He loved it.
1: That's fine.
0: Travis, I was like, Travis, how are you liking Boulder? He's like, oh, I like to fish. So you know what?
1: Jazz players too.
0: It's awesome.
1: You're right. So if you want to go do that, that entertainment.
0: But that's what I was thinking when I said young people stuff.
1: No, you don't have to sell me on it. I love those towns. I visited those towns. They're super charming. They're super delightful. I'm not an 18-year-old football player.
0: You should be able to win at Colorado is my point. And I think they've sucked so badly for so long because of cell phones. Not cell phones.
1: Not cell phones.
0: Owns.
1: Fine service in the mountains.
0: No, it's the danger of letting Kyle Whittingham go to Michigan. And because if Morgan doesn't work out and you all of a sudden end up in this revolving door of mm-hmm. bad hires, then,
1: yeah.
0: I mean, it's happened kind of to Utah basketball.
1: Mm-hmm. No, kind of. That's really happened to Utah basketball.
0: I don't think Chris Goviak was a total failure.
1: Agreed.
0: I don't think.
1: But Mel Tucker wasn't a total failure.
0: I don't
1: failure.
0: Think Ray Jack was a total failure.
1: And Dion wasn't a total failure. But the problem is you have to be really good to build a culture.
0: Yeah.
1: And then you have to not be viewed as a springboard. I mean, to the point where credit actually Dion, I thought he was going to be there for 24 months. I came on these airwaves and said, not a chance he's there past 24 months. And he's going on 36 now, isn't he? This is year 3.
0: Yeah, but you assumed he'd be good.
1: I thought if he's bad, they're going to fire him. And if he's good, he's going to springboard. And somehow he's threaded the needle of being kind of both. And it's not allowed him to get a Florida State job. And it's also not given them enough reason to fire him because not that long ago they were 9-4 and he's better than Carl Durrell.
0: Well, they're paying him a lot.
1: But they are paying him a lot.
0: It would cost them a lot. And that's one thing that Colorado, the university itself, and the athletic department has not managed its money well. It's not hasn't been a real flush athletic department. But I don't think that's because of lack of
1: supporters.
0: Alumni. I mean, we saw them when there was something to get on board with. They're selling out spring ball, you know?
1: Then they need a Kurt Cignetti, and then you can go win a title.
0: Right, you got to hire the right dude.
1: Yeah, you got to hire the right dude.
0: I mean, you and I say that kind of flippantly, but that's exactly what you've got to do. You have to hire a good coach. You can't hire Mel Tucker. Mm-hmm. And you can't hire Mike McIntyre and Mel Tucker and all these bozos. Carl Durrell, all these bozos right
1: in
0: a row.
1: He was such a sweet guy.
0: And you know what?
1: He's a real soft-spoken, nice guy.
0: And he beat USC a couple times at UCLA, and he's not completely inept, but obviously wasn't good enough to win at Colorado, I guess. Maybe it is Colorado's fault, but I refuse to believe.
1: They need to recognize Kalani before Kalani becomes Kalani. They need to recognize Morgan Scali, and they need to hire him before he's ready, to be honest with you, and live through the first year, which is exactly what Arizona State did with Kenny Dillingham.
0: Yeah.
1: Now, he had been a big-time coordinator. I understand that, but Kalani was a good coordinator. Morgan Scali's been a good coordinator. They need to find that guy and jump on him a little earlier than everyone else does and then hope you can hold on to him.
0: I don't think the celebrity route was effective. We talked about that when they hired Dion. That
1: totally
0: he was his whole appeal was you're going to be a celebrity if you come to Colorado. And, I don't think so. We're going to play the softest brand of football possible.
1: Yeah.
0: More next. Big thanks to Tyler King for jumping on with us. That was some good stuff. We'll get it up at KSLSports.com. More next. 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
3: None other than Pete Vucek is picking BYU to beat Notre Dame this season.
4: Finally, I got something in common with Pete.
3: Can it be true?
4: Oh, that's the game of the century.
3: Well, Jared says, hey, it could happen. Nobody picked BYU to beat Miami in 1990. Field got stormed that day. Notre Dame is getting criticized for the fact that they only have two or three good games on their schedule. They're largely, it's like, that schedule is soft. They better not slip up because they can't get it back.
4: That only gets you into the playoff. You will be tested at some point. And if they sort of easy schedule their way, so to speak, into the playoff, and no one's getting to the final by backdooring and hopscotching through 15 games.
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1: 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Want to remind you to join Scotty G and the coach coming up on Friday from 10 to 2 at Tim Daly Mazda in Sandy, 10785 South Auto Mall Drive. Let's talk some college football. Let's get out to the zone phone. Joining us now, he makes the magic happen for Sports Illustrated. He covers college athletics. He's Brian Fisher with us here on Jake and Ben. Hi, Brian. How are you?
2: Good to be on with you guys.
3: We appreciate you jumping on. I have waffled a little bit. Yesterday, I thought, hey, good for the Big Ten and the SEC for saying they don't want former pros coming back and playing college football. And then I recognize over the last 5 to 10 years, I haven't seen these conferences act unselfishly ever, and I wonder, why do I think they're acting this way now? What's your perspective on why these conferences are coming out with these new rules?
2: I think there's a broad understanding, you know, really across not only the Big Ten and the SEC, but, you know, as we're going to see probably in the next couple of hours and days, you know, the Big 12 and the ACC as well, is that, look, amongst the athletic directors and presidents, I think they understand this is one of those lines that you don't want to cross. Like, this is one of those bridge too far, kind of like what we went through in the summer with Brendan Sorsby. Like, you just don't gamble on your own sport. Well, you know what? Going pro and then trying to come back to college sports, that's something that has been in the rule book for a long time. And yes, you can get a temporary restraining order either locally or as part of the Wisney case in Colorado. But everybody kind of understands that this is something that is a bit of a Pandora's box, and they don't like it in the game. They certainly don't like it at this point where we're approaching the school year and approaching the season. So I think it's just really broad consensus across the industry. And to give a lot of people credit, they have moved incredibly fast on a lot of these new rules they're putting in place. They're really putting some teeth into it in terms of some of the possible punishments for coaches and others connected to the program. So I got to give them a lot of credit that everybody kind of identified this as an issue pretty quickly here in the last 2 weeks, and have moved quickly to rectify it.
1: So listening to that answer, Brian, I'm assuming you think the Big 12 and the other leagues will follow suit.
2: Yeah. The ACC had a meeting earlier today. The Big 12 they just wrapped up their meeting not too long ago. So I would essentially assume once that gets vetted by, you know, conference lawyers, outside counsel, that sort of thing, they get all the votes taken care of. That's going to be basically an official policy, I think, and pretty similar in terms of the language, really across the Power Four. So if one of these guys decides that Power Five football is where they want to go after this, maybe that's a possibility. But I think everybody is pretty in lockstep amongst the Power Four leagues in particular.
3: I hate to sound pessimistic. Does this change anything? Are these major players that are, going to change the quality of college football we're watching, or if they want to go to P4, maybe boost a Boise State, or I should say Group of Five team, could they boost a Boise State or somebody else? Is this affecting a huge number of players?
2: I don't think so. And, I think we are talking about, in the dozens at this point. Maybe it does become a little bit more of an issue. And I think everybody is, essentially trying to get out ahead of cut day in the NFL this coming weekend. So that's the NFL even, sent a memo out this morning to NFL franchises to kind of remind them of some of the rules involving the collective bargaining agreement. So, I think everybody going to understand this is a select number of players. Could it really impact a season? I don't think so. I don't think these are any of those type of players, truly game-breaking type of difference makers. But, yeah, it can help certainly in the margins, And we're talking about this is going to be the longest college football season ever. If you're a playoff contender, I think everybody circles LSU as one of those. And you can kind of understand, all right, if it's something that could possibly improve our depth, and add some familiarity in terms of the roster that guys that we know understand our system. All right, maybe it's a chance worth taking. But for the vast majority of programs and even coaches, I think they understand that this is not going to really impact their teams for 2026.
1: So Kalani Sitake had a chance to leave BYU and go to Penn State. He elected to stay, and part of that story was he was assured some things from a resource standpoint. Fast forward to right before camp began, Brian, Kalani made some public comments implying that maybe he's a little bit grumpy that some of those promises are not being delivered upon. And it's kind of been a controversy that hasn't really been put to bed down at BYU. But part of the implication of all this is that if Kalani were faced with a similar decision next time, he might not give BYU the benefit of the doubt. So this is my long-winded way of asking you, what major programs, coaches, are on the hot seat this season. What major programs need to have a good year to save their coach?
2: Well, you know, it's funny because I just put out my hot seat rankings on SI.com last week. I got a big story about the roster spending, and you know, that is going to be, you know, kind of the interesting thing in the background of this kind of coaching carousel this year. You know, how much are programs wanting to invest in their roster for this season, but ultimately, you know, in future years, you know, and I think that's going to kind of inform whether they are going to spend some potentially massive figures in terms of the buyouts for a lot of these coaches. I think everybody does look in terms of the Power Four jobs. Obviously, Florida State is kind of like the one that everybody really does circle, and you can kind of see a break in the season there. If Mike Norvell gets off to a very slow start, in Tallahassee, right after they play Miami, they have a bye week. All right, that's a conveniently timed thing. He was certainly, close to even last year, getting a massive amount of money to kind of go away. I don't think they necessarily invested as a program in terms of this upcoming year's roster to, kind of turn things around instantly. So I think that kind of tells you where the administration is approaching things. And I think that's one of those, kind of market moving jobs, as a big name brand. And that's the one that I think everybody's going to keep an eye on. Wisconsin is certainly out there. I think there are a few other situations that could be interesting, Baylor out there. And truly, I think the one that everybody is going to be interested in is what happens at USC, with Lincoln Riley. If he fails to meet expectations, or even if he has a great season, does he go on, from there and possibly, go to the NFL or something like that. So I think there's going to be a lot of interest in terms of what happens at USC as well.
3: This is a broad question, but I kind of like it being broad. Who's the face of college football this year? It could be a coach, could be a player. What do you think?
2: That's a great question. I was kind of thinking that it would be Lane Kiffin, just especially early in the season, that it's going to be so much attention on him with a big time opener against Clemson in primetime on ABC. You got that week three game against Ole Miss that I think the entire world, it would shock me if that game does not set kind of a regular season viewership record, given the attention and the eyeballs that are going to be on that game. I think for a player, though, and obviously kind of closely related, it's probably going to be Trinidad Jambliss. I think just the way he kind of came onto the scene, his background, his story, being a Heisman guy, I think he's one of the true faces of college football as a player this year. And he's going to have some marquee opportunities as well. I think, when you talk about guys that, the personality, the play on the field, having the backstory, having being able to elevate a program like Ole Miss, kind of beyond where they have been historically. I think he ticks off a lot of boxes as possibly the player that really does kind of embody college football moving forward.
1: Brian Fisher of Sports Illustrated with us, 97.5 the KSL Sports Zone. Brian, handicapped the Big 12 for us a little bit. Who do you see contending?
2: I think you could probably flip a coin, in terms of spots 1 through 16. I still got Texas Tech, as kind of my pick to win the league. I think just the overall roster spending, I think if everybody kind of just circled the quarterback position, I think, depending on when health kind of dictates, who's actually starting early in the season, I think that's going to be a big thing. But overall, I think this is actually going to be a better offense. I think they are really comfortable with some of their running backs coming back healthy and the depth they have in the backfield. I think they like what they've seen, out of the wide receivers in fall camp. And yeah, they don't have, a bunch of NFL draft picks necessarily like they did last season that are, Butkus and Bednarik Award winners types, on defense. But I think they're still going to be really, really good, especially on the back end there for the Red Raiders. So I still put them as kind of the team to beat in the league. But you go beyond that, I think BYU, Houston, it wouldn't surprise me if either of those two teams certainly emerge as possibly the Big 12 champion or even making the college football playoff this year. So some intrigue there at the top. And I think it's like a pretty jumbled mess. It's going to come down to some of those coin flip games that we can constantly see in the league this year, whether it's Utah, whether it's Arizona, maybe there is somebody else out there that, certainly can surprise and maybe make that jump up to really contend and maybe even make it to Arlington there.
3: We get a preview of what is probably expected to be a piece of the middle class of the Big 12 tomorrow with TCU, who's had a very disappointing morning when it comes to media reporting, but also North Carolina, which just seems to be a walking PR disaster. Do you like these international games? Are you excited for tomorrow night's game, or is it just because it's the first game of college football?
2: Well, it is college football on my TV screen, so that is definitely like a huge plus in it. I don't mind it probably as much as others, and certainly college sports is kind of coasting a little bit on the NFL model, but for a lot of these universities, I mean it is great branding abroad. You are able to attract potentially some international students, grow the game. I think it's a great experience for the players themselves, and it's some early morning football, and I'm not gonna say no to that. I think this opener in particular is definitely of intrigue. I think you mentioned TCU. I mean, that's another one of those teams. If Jaden Craig truly hits at quarterback, if their defense continues to make progress there under Andy Avalos, maybe this is one of those teams that could be a potentially tough out, in the Big 12 and maybe even make it back to the Big 12 title game. So intrigue there. You obviously had the Bill Belichick factor, everything that's going on in Chapel Hill for the last, I'd say, 12 to 18 months. It does set up some intriguing storylines in terms of the opener.
1: How do you think it's going to go for Coach Witt at Michigan, long-term and short-term? How will it go for Coach Witt?
2: I think that's one of the more fascinating questions. What can one of the best coaches of this kind of current generation, do with massive resources? And I think, honestly, for the short term and long term, probably it's going to come down to, what production is he going to get out of that quarterback position? I do love, the job Jason Beck did last year, there with the Utes. It was tremendous. Can he get that kind of growth, out of Bryce Underwood, moving forward this season? And look, I mean, it's not an easy schedule, especially with kind of Oklahoma looming so early in the season. You expect them to be sound. You expect them to be, everything a Kyle Whittingham team is going to be, not only for 2026 but beyond. It's all going to come down in my mind. Can he get a quarterback that really elevates the program? Then we're talking about, all right, maybe even in year one, you're talking about a college football playoff team. Potentially getting some upsets there in the Big Ten slate. Probably not the easiest schedule that the league office could have handed him in year one. But we know they're going to probably upset some team. They're probably going to get upset by another team you didn't see coming, and that's just going to be the nature of things. But I think long term, and really these next couple of years, you're not going to overlook Michigan. That's for sure. That's going to be a tough out every single week for every other Big Ten team, and I think that's kind of what makes him so dangerous there in Ann Arbor, and one of the more intriguing storylines in college football, not only this short term, but really for the next couple of years.
3: Oregon has remained relevant and is still, some people have him as number one team going into the season. It seems like the rest of elite college football in the West, certainly Washington, USC, has taken a step backwards, and maybe joining the Big Ten, while it was great financially, hasn't helped them on the field. Do you get the sense that the focus of college football on the West Coast is not as prominent nationally as it once was?
2: A little bit. And, honestly, a lot of that is, rooted in the breakup of the Pac-12 and, the lack of just playoff teams, out of the Pac-12 when they were all together. I think that definitely hurt West Coast football, just not being part of that national conversation on a consistent basis, and really not even challenging for those, playoff bids. Like that, I think that really did kind of hurt the brand name, of West Coast football. But I do think it's coming back. It wouldn't surprise me at all. Obviously, it is a West Coast national title game, so maybe that helps. But you look at Oregon, the teams that they've put together these last couple of years under Dan Lanning, that is a national elite team at this point, and an elite program. You understand that they are going to be competing for national championships year over year with what they're spending, with what they're doing on and off the field. So, they are certainly set. I think we've seen strides certainly made under Jed Fish at Washington. Had a quality year last season, probably could have been even better than what it was, but if they are able to kind of make the leap, as they get more settled in the Big Ten, USC a lot riding on things. I think this is probably the most relaxed and confident I've seen Lincoln Riley these last couple of years there in LA. So he's pretty pumped about this upcoming season. He's got a lot of weapons and aspirations on not only really even making it to the playoffs, but doing some damage. So I think this is maybe this is kind of a bit of a renaissance, for West Coast football, and it does come down to ultimately those results on the field and teams like that, just constantly, getting more playoff bids. And I think that's going to certainly help increase the brand recognition and increase the recognition nationally in terms of what the football is being played out here on the West Coast.
1: Around Big 12 media days, the buzzword was unsustainable. Athletic directors saying the status quo is unsustainable. Do you agree that the status quo is unsustainable? And if something needs to be done, who does it?
2: Well, you know, I think if you had the actual answer and could see in the crystal ball on that kind of question, you'd probably be making a lot of money as a consultant in college athletics nowadays, because it is something that you hear all the time from ADs. But at the same time, as much as you do talk about that, especially in the off season, you know, you do also hear, you know, when the portal is open or through high school recruiting, like the offers continue to go up, the money continues to go up. You know, I've got a story coming out tomorrow on SI.com, you know, about just kind of the money in college football, and like it just continues to increase. And I mean, you're talking about you're thinking about a couple years ago when Ohio State said, oh, we had a $20 million roster. All right, well, now that's kind of lagging behind, you know, even at the power conference level. And you got teams spending at least double that, not just one, but multiple teams spending double that. So it does seem like college sports is one of those, there's always money in the banana stands. And that is increasingly the case nowadays, not just in college football. Whether it's sustainable, whether the donors are going to start to push back, you know, I think we've had those warnings before. We'll see if they ultimately take heed. But I think that's kind of, going to be some bigger picture questions, you know, that the sport has to reckon with and really face down the road before we can kind of get a handle on whether it truly is sustainable or not.
1: Brian, thank you so much for jumping on the show today. We really appreciate it. We'll catch up with you again once the season gets underway. Thanks, man.
2: Absolutely. Great to be on with you guys.
1: Thanks, Brian. Brian Fisher, been covering college sports for a long time, doing a terrific job. Makes magic happen at Sports Illustrated. So follow all of Brian's great work. And he's been coming on this station for a long time. Great guest.
3: I do lament a little bit the seemingly, what's the word I'm looking for? Lack of importance of West Coast football, maybe specifically football in the state of California. I don't know why. Maybe it's just because we covered the Pac-12 as much as we did, and it felt like kind of the meeting point where we'd go to California to cover Pac-12 media days. I grew to enjoy it, USC's strengths, struggles, great players, learning the big players they were bringing in. Utah was recruiting, obviously, a lot in Southern California. I started to build a little bit of a romance with the concept of it, and maybe it's not a death of the West Coast football. Maybe it's just Stinkin' Riley's bad at his job, and as soon as they get a good head coach again, USC's going to be back, and it's going to feel like it used to.
1: I do think you're overreacting a little bit, but with that said, here's where I will agree. College football is a regional sport.
3: Yeah.
1: And just because these conference commissioners have decided that region doesn't matter anymore does not make it true. College football is a regional sport. BYU being independent kind of proved the concept, honestly, because you don't develop these relationships with other schools that carries from year to year to year to year. And there is a regional component to that. There just is. You know, Utah has relationships in a lot of ways with Colorado, with Arizona, with California. Mm-hmm. You know, we're a Western state. Culturally, of course, we're a little bit different here, but culturally, we're similar.
3: But we're not of that patchwork culture of the West.
1: We are. We're not, sure. You know, if you have to think, people in the West don't dress formally. We treat things a little bit more casually. We have a beautiful outdoors accessible to us all the time. That means that there's a constant competition for the attention span of people in the West. It's absolutely a shared culture. You know, the Jets can be just terrible and people are still going to watch, because what else are you going to do in New York in the wintertime? You know, you're going to sit inside and you're going to watch the Jets. I think college sports are regional, and that was part of what made them magic. And they've just gotten rid of so much of the regional aspect. I think you feel like it's dying because it's not connected anymore.
3: Yeah, it feels disconnected. Absolutely.
1: Would the Oregon Duck fans tell you that college football in the West is dying?
3: No, of course not.
1: Hell no.
3: No.
1: But would Oregon State fans tell you that college football in the West is dying? Probably.
3: Maybe I'm just washed. I'm just lamenting the thing I liked when I was 25 years old.
1: No, I think it's a good observation by you, because I think it is a problem. I don't know if it's dying, like in the sense that you're putting it, but it is less interesting. Yeah. And it's less interesting to more fans, because at least you had the regional aspect of it, which is totally gone. I'm sorry, but is Cal football ever going to get back to being interesting again when the relationships with their conference are all East Coast teams?
3: No, they're probably doomed to irrelevancy forever. I worry about the same thing for UCLA.
1: And, you know, the Big 12 is still travelable. kind of. Mm-hmm. If you want to go see your team play in destinations, you can still kind of.
3: For the most part.
1: You can still kind of.
3: There's some
1: it.
3: Exceptions, but yeah.
1: But in the Pac-12, you could go to every road game if you wanted to.
3: Yeah.
1: Super easy.
3: Mm-hmm.
1: And then you get relationships by going to those schools and you see them, and then it carries over from year to year to year. You know, how many Rutgers football fans are traveling to Eugene to watch the Ducks?
3: Right.
1: They're taking the regional aspect out of the sport, and it hurts the sport.
3: Yeah, it hurts the sport. And it hurts the fans.
1: It does.
3: That's what I care about more.
1: So I don't necessarily disagree with you. I don't think it's dead or dying, but it is wonky because it's spread out all over the place, and it's not as interesting.
3: Yep.
1: Because it's not as regional.
3: Mm-hmm.
1: Now, I'm glad that Utah and BYU still have Arizona and Arizona State and Colorado and these schools that are at least regionally connected to our community,
3: mm-hmm.
1: because I think that stuff matters.
3: I would love to see Utah. I know BYU wasn't in the Pac-12, but I'd love to see them continue relationships with some of these teams. I know Utah played UCLA last year, but I'd love to even see Oregon State and Washington State on the schedule if it's not USC and Washington and Oregon, but I would certainly prefer that.
1: See, I don't care about non-conference because it doesn't...
3: No, I'm with you. It doesn't matter.
1: It's not the same thing.
3: It doesn't matter.
1: That's what BYU's independence proved. Like, yep. Yeah, they had a home and home with Michigan State and Wisconsin. Sweet. Those are good names and good schools.
3: You're right. By itself... Geography isn't enough. It's got to be conference and geography.
1: It's the relationship.
3: But that is a magical relationship. There's a real marriage there.
1: Yeah. So, I don't know. It's an interesting, I don't know, what's the word? Theory, I guess, by you? What am I looking for?
3: Hypothesis.
1: It's an interesting hypothesis. Because I think there is something there. It's just, what is it? Because it doesn't feel the same. I totally agree.
3: Good stuff from Brian Fisher.
1: Thanks to Brian for jumping on. 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
1: Wrapping up the Jake and Ben Show, 97.5, the KSL Sports Zone. Another Wednesday comes and goes, Ben. We've got a What You Got Wednesday. We'll get up on the socials where you can go and vote. I don't know if I'm feeling confident about either one of my lists.
3: College football tomorrow, man. You made it. Congrats to you specifically making it through the summer. And our listeners.
1: Well, you now hate TCU, so you're going to hate watch? You actually said earlier that you were rooting for North Carolina, which is wrong on so many levels.
3: Yeah. Well, I want to see how Jordan Hudson does in year two.
1: How that coaching goes. How she don't make that joke around Chip Patterson, dude. He does not think that's funny. He does not think that's funny at all.
3: I'll be happy to have college football back, like everybody. And then I'll actually be happy by week four when good teams start playing each other.
1: Oh, no. BYU plays Arizona week two.
3: They do. That's fun.
1: I was thinking about...
3: Utah plays Arkansas.
1: How do you think Bill Belichick's girlfriend will do in her coaching debut tonight?
2: All right.
1: Awkward. He didn't like that joke.
3: No,
1: I didn't know he was from Raleigh.
3: All right.
9: Like that?
1: I do feel vindicated, though, based on how the season went last year for the adult novel of the era.
3: I think you're going to be vindicated again.
1: Yeah. I don't think it's going to go
3: pretty
1: well.
3: Pretty safe bet.
1: Who has a better season at North Carolina? Bill Belichick or Mike Malone?
3: Oh, Mikey. Yeah, Big Mike.
1: I could see Mike falling on his face. All these NBA coaches that think, it's easy, whatever. I don't know.
3: It's easy to win at North Carolina, though.
1: It is easy to win in North Carolina. Good point. Ben and I will be back tomorrow on a Thursday. We will talk to you then. Jake and Ben, 97.5.
3: Thanks, Christian.
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1: Kyle Schwarber has hit his 40th home run of the season.
2: 2-2 pitch. Swung on. Hit deep. Right field on its way. That ball is gone. A mammoth three-run home run for Kyle Schwarber. Number 40 on the season. And he has put the Phillies up 6-0 here in the second inning.
1: Phillies radio network on the call. They shut out the Mariners 6-0. The Reds scored 7 runs in the ninth inning to edge the Giants 10-9. The Guardians beat the Angels 4-3 for their 7th straight win. And the Dodgers are currently leading, or no, the Braves have taken the lead on the Dodgers 4-3. It's the bottom of the 5th. And it's all tied up between the Rangers and White Sox at 2 apiece. Heading to the bottom of the 3rd inning. In the NBA, Benedict Mathurin has signed a 2-year, $16 million deal with the Indiana Pacers. Jonathan Kuminga agreed to a 2-year deal with the Minnesota Timberwolves. I'm Brianna Miro.
0: One guy is happily divorced. One guy is happily married. One guy gets called daddy by his 3 beautiful daughters. One guy gets called daddy after a credit card approval. One guy won a state high school basketball championship. One guy only covered a state high school basketball championship. One guy's been inducted into 3 halls of fame. One guy has only mopped a hall. Does this seem weird to anybody else? Can this sports writer and this sports fan share a radio show without driving each other crazy? Now, live from the Fox Sports Radio studios, here's Fox Sports Radio's Odd Couple with Mike Hill sitting in for Rob Parker. Here's Calvin Washington.
3: Hour number 3 is flying by, Mike.
4: Yeah, it is.
3: Man, so far so good. I already know we've done a couple shows before.
4: You
3: so,
4: make it easy, brother.
3: Yeah, I appreciate that, brother, man. Thank you for having it. Long time in the making. We've been talking about it. By the way, you know what's funny, Bree? Bree, are you listening? Bree ain't listening. She don't have her headphones on. Okay. Chris. And what in the Emmy turning to Julian is going on over here?
5: I think, by the way, I hit the car.
3: Are y'all having a battle of mustaches? What's going on here? Like, what? When did you grow all that?
5: I don't know.
3: And you got a haircut? Or maybe I always see you with a hat on. Which one is it?
5: Hat.
3: Okay, I'm going to say. You look a whole different person over there, man. You guys will be ashamed. And I'm talking to Bree. Bree, were you listening to me, Bree? Are you listening to me now? Okay, get your mic ready, please.
6: Yeah.
3: How mad or how, what is the term I would, what's the phrase I want to use, Mike? Disappointed would you be that if I told you, I won't say where, just to put our business out there, but this person to my left literally lives maybe one neighborhood over from me.
6: If that.
1: Okay.
3: Has lived there now for years to the tune of, I think, correct me if I'm wrong.
6: Mm-hmm.
3: Was the one that kind of confirmed he needed to move to this neighborhood.
6: Absolutely. Got all the breakfast spots.
3: We got the same barber. Put him up on the barber.
6: Yep. Everything.
3: And what if I told y'all that we have not once hung together?
5: I knew this was coming.
3: Not a single time.
6: As a matter of fact, we've seen each other more so in other
3: just
6: cities.
3: Other settings. Out and about.
6: In other cities.
3: Atlanta, here, there.
6: And NABJ. Yep. We've hung out more
3: Super Bowls,
6: around.
3: Whatever.
6: Yep. At events, more so than in our own neighborhood.
3: What's up with that? What would you say about that?
5: Can I just say this? It feels like that's very Los Angeles. Like that is something that only really happens around this city, where it's like you live in such close proximity to people,
3: yet
5: everyone's running around so much and in the freeway so much, you ain't never going to run into each other in your own neighborhood.
6: Well, you know, I think it'd be a concerted effort. Here's the thing. I will give you the reason why.
3: Okay. Let's see if we
6: Kelvin
3: agree.
6: Washington and I have not hung out yet.
3: Let's see if we agree.
6: Kelvin Washington is a very married man with 3 beautiful kids.
3: They are
6: beautiful, beautiful kids. And Kelvin Washington has 40 jobs. Super busy. So
7: not
6: tell
7: three,
6: me.
7: Not 3.
6: Kelvin.
7: Not 4. Yeah.
6: And I
7: not
6: got
7: 5.
6: A lot of jobs too. Don't
3: not
6: get me
3: 6.
6: Wrong. I got
3: that's
6: a lot. I stay,
3: I, was about to say,
6: I stay busy,
3: you
6: but.
3: Do.
6: Once again, I could find time every night. I see you more at the barbershop, running into you at the barbershop.
3: Literally, like, he'll be the 3:30, I'll be the 4.
6: And we'll come in, and we'll talk, it's just like old time, the love is still there.
3: Yeah.
6: But once again, when do you have time?
3: You know what makes me happy?
6: What's that?
3: One is that you're mature.
6: Mm-hmm.
3: Two, that you've been in this industry a long time. And you know how it is. When the iron's hot, you gotta strike.
6: Yep.
3: And you also have beautiful daughters. You've been married. You got a lady right now. I love seeing what you guys are always posting doing.
6: Oh, thank you, bro.
3: And I say that to say, you get it!
6: I get it, man.
3: Some people, you know, man, you don't never come on, man. Man, I'm out here struggling every. There's what's the song everybody uses on day after day. You know, the slow song. I'm struggling out here, and so you get it. And I'll give you another example. You know how close I am to Darren Haynes. Shout out to Darren out here, local sports reporter, one great Darren Haynes, who doesn't live too much further than us. I don't ever see him.
6: Where did he end up? I don't even know where he ended up.
3: Okay, not too far. Not too far. A little further. Direction west on the 118.
6: Okay, I got you.
3: But my point is, I don't even see him.
6: Yeah, and that's your boy.
3: And I mean,
6: y'all go back 20 some years.
3: Ever?
6: Yeah,
3: see him.
6: Mm-hmm.
3: With my nephew, who my daughters call their brother, and I don't even see him.
6: Wow, you know what?
3: So it's bad.
6: You know what? You see your family, man. And as long as you see your family, you see your wife, that's how you keep them.
3: Yeah.
6: Remember my resume. Remember your resume. Okay. When it comes to the marital thing, you've done it the right way.
3: I'm hanging on, brother.
6: I am so happy for you. Keep that. Man, you got a beautiful wife. You got beautiful kids. You got a beautiful family. And you got a great career, man.
3: I appreciate that, brother.
6: Keep that going, bro.
3: But that being said, I only said all that to say, that's why I was like, I got to get us on. I got to make this happen. So shout out to the bosses and everything. I said, yeah, get Mike, man. Me and Mike, we got, because we've done some shows before. It's been a while. It's like, me and Mike got to do a show. So hopefully you're enjoying it. We got Cole Wright coming up in a little bit. We got Last Call coming up in a little bit as well. And check us out on YouTube. We're there. Shout out to Elijah. He's got us up looking good. And speaking of looking good, man, you, I ain't gonna lie, because I can't be in the gym. Like, I want to hate, because you're looking a little too good right now. A little too lean.
6: Oh, a little
3: ripped
6: too
3: up. Yeah, I don't like all that, man.
6: Bro, I just turned 56 last week.
3: Yeah, man. I don't, you know, I'm supposed to be like, congratulations, but I'm over here hating right now.
6: No, that's okay. It's all good. That's all. Man, I appreciate it. I mean, you know what? Hopefully I'm a motivator.
3: You are. You've been doing it for a while, too. That's the thing.
6: You know, been on it, man.
4: Go to the gym with him.
6: Yeah. All right, Julian, meet me at the gym.
3: Julian, do me a favor. Stay off the mic.
6: There you go. Thank you, Julian. Yeah, meet me at the gym.
3: I just told you
6: the gym is in our neighborhood, too.
3: Now, Bree is my witness. and Julian, you might have seen it a couple times. You still knew it. Chris, I think you've been a witness enough. Y'all see me over there do my little workouts routine. I try to get them in. I got a dumbbell, a whole big medicine ball, stuff over there. I try to sneak in some when I can.
5: I trip over that stuff all the time.
3: Yeah, my bad. Well, you know, listen, I got to sacrifice.
5: Just leaving it all over the place.
3: And if it has to be you, then it has to be you. All right. Dang it. Let's get to this.
6: You don't look bad though.
3: Oh, you know.
6: Yeah.
3: Thank you. I'm trying out here. I'm trying to, you know, my shirt a little too big right now. I need to show off my muscles, muscles and everything.
6: Mm-hmm.
3: Somebody who's been showing off for years at this point, Steph Curry. And there are some reports that he's going to sign an extension, looking to sign an extension with the Warriors, stay there. We've had this conversation, Rob, and now Rob wants him to go. He's saying, go somewhere else, do your thing. You don't owe them anything. You know, you don't have to win. Like, you're not owed anything else. I've been more inclined to say stay, and I'll have some other thoughts on that. But maybe not think about it. Maybe Rob actually told him to stay. I think he counteracts his point. I think he counteracts his point. The reason I bring that up is because I've been so adamant on, usually I don't mind when guys leave a certain point. If a certain situation hasn't worked for you, you're it's okay to go.
6: Mm-hmm.
3: But with Steph, my thing has always been, I don't think he wants to do what everyone else does. I think he's prided himself on not being as loud as you guys, meaning everybody else.
6: Mm-hmm.
3: I don't have to be as controversial as you guys. I stake my claim. I speak up when I want to. I do my own thing. He's kind of enjoyed that. Right. And I think once he became Steph as we know him and started to win and have success, I think he's found loyalty to his team. Mm. I think he doesn't have to be the vocal leader. Draymond has been that. And I think he's found his way and has been very comfortable with San Francisco area, the Bay Area as a whole, has provided him and his family. Not to mention the venture capitalist stuff that he, Draymond, Andre Iguodala, a lot of those guys gotten into. They've become very business savvy out there. I think he's grown with Steve Kerr. I think he enjoys the ownership. So I think it only makes sense to me that he's one of those guys that say, nah, I'm going to just ride it out here. Win, lose, or draw. I got my four. None of y'all expected me to be MVP. Mm-hmm. Y'all thought I'd be good. I was the eighth pick. So right. Let's not act right. Like we thought I'd be whack.
6: Mm-hmm.
3: Thought I'd be good. Maybe all-star a couple of times, but nobody expected all of this out of me. And maybe, just maybe, he feels like I've overachieved. Now, do I think he's trying to throw it in the towel? No. By the way, I want to put some numbers on this. ESPN was reporting that they had some sources that say he is set to can sign up for 2 years, $136.7 million with the Warriors. Right. The contract would take him through the age of 40, and Curry is right now making $62.6 million.
6: Yeah, and deserves it.
3: Yeah, after that one year.
6: Yeah, because the NBA's making that money, too. So the team's making that money,
3: too. So for me, the conclusion is I've always just felt like certain people, it just makes sense. Like right. LeBron, once he left Cleveland, once he left Miami, okay, now you're just a hitman.
6: Yeah.
3: Prior. Like it wasn't like, I'm going to be a lifelong Laker. And no, no, no. We knew mm-hmm. everybody go finish in Cleveland.
6: Right.
3: Go to New York. You never been to New York. Go here, go there. For me, I was screaming, go to the Warriors just as a viewer of the game. I thought that'd be a blast. LeBron, right. Steph Dre. And at that time, they were trying to get Anthony Davis. So to me, I was just like, at this point, you're a mercenary. Like Shaq mm-hmm. became that. Remember?
6: Right.
3: Shaq just would go, oh, I'm going to trace a ring over there with Steve Nash. I'm the big Shaq this. I'm the big Shaq this. Yeah. Oh, I'm going to go play with LeBron. I'm out here in Cleveland. You know, he was just where we never thought he would be the big Shamrock.
6: And then he was Boston. So
3: we never thought at that point, the basketball guys shot his Achilles. Like, come on, just come have a scene.
6: Just,
3: So I conclude with Steph that I want him to stay there. I just, if it fits him, it fits his whole model. He's not even your traditional, megastar.
6: Right.
3: And then he's kind of quiet, low key.
6: Right.
3: You know, he's kind of loyal to the soil, if you will. And I just think he's going to be one of those guys that's going to tap out and be there and just ride it out. Still wanting to win, still going to compete, still going to ball, still going to be one of the more exciting players when we get to see him when he's healthy. But I think there's a part of him that says, I'm going to go out and I'm going to put in, you know, hey, let's make a better team. Let's compete.
6: Mm-hmm.
3: But I'm going to let the chips fall where they may. And at the end of the day, I'm 40 years old. I had a great run. I run 4 rings, couple of MVPs, mm-hmm. went to what, 6 finals.
6: Mm-hmm.
3: I had a heck of a career. Some people put me in the top 10. I don't put them quite there. Right on the outside looking in. Is that a story for, is that?
6: Oh, almost choked.
3: Okay.
6: Did I bury the headline? Oh my God. Is he the greatest shooter of all time?
3: Yes.
6: Okay. How can you not put him in your top 10 when you just named all his accolades, and he is the greatest shooter of all time.
3: First of all,
6: Finals another MVP.
3: Greatest shooter of all time might have been if he was able to shoot as many as these guys are now. If Larry Bird was told he could shoot 18 threes a game, we wouldn't bat an eye.
6: He made him.
3: He might have been.
6: There. He made him.
3: He might have been.
6: Steph made him.
3: Oh no, that's what I said. He's
6: Steph
3: the greatest.
6: Yeah. And he is not only just his 3-point shooting; he can score. Right. Steph is a scorer as well.
3: So why? And what he did with the Olympics is all that. Top 10.
6: Huh? He's definitely top 10.
3: Why is that blasphemous?
6: Oh, I think it's blasphemous. I mean, obviously everybody's got their own top 10 and we can go back and forth.
3: You tell me your thought on this so I can start writing out my 10.
6: Oh
3: my God.
6: Oh, see, now we're going to go into a whole different.
3: We are, but while you're doing it, I'm writing.
6: I think, yeah, because first of all, he's the greatest shooter of all time, on one of the greatest teams of all time in an era where they had a dynasty or whatnot. You mentioned all the accolades that he had, mm-hmm. and he got that finals MVP finally, right? So mm-hmm. he got that finals MVP. What he did in the Olympics, how he carried the team 2 years ago in those last couple of games, yes. right? So Steph Curry, you can ask anybody that's in the top 10 that's currently playing today, LeBron and all those guys, if Steph Curry is a top 10 player of all time, and they will put him in the top 10. Because how can you, maybe the defense is in there, obviously.
3: No, he's, no,
6: a defensive, he's a defensive liability, but at the same time, we're always talking about the offensive numbers and the accolades and the things and the hardware that he's won and all that. Tell me one thing that's keeping Steph Curry out of the top 10.
3: The other 10 guys.
6: Okay. Well, once again.
3: So listen,
6: it's always
3: listen.
6: Subjective.
3: It is subjective.
6: Yeah.
3: But just off the top of the dome, while listening to you, as you saw, engaging mm-hmm. and paying attention, I wrote out what, 8 or 9 that okay. I just off, just.
6: Tell, okay. Let me see who's better.
3: Kareem Abdul-Jabbar.
6: Okay.
3: Right?
6: Mm-hmm.
3: Just stop me when you say Steph. Okay. Matter of fact, just stop me by saying Steph.
6: Okay.
3: Clearly MJ, clearly LeBron,
6: yep.
3: clearly Magic, clearly Bird, clearly Kobe, clearly Shaq, clearly Tim, clearly Dream, Hakeem.
6: See,
3: that would put him at, I believe that was, he would be 10 that point. And I might not, that's just me off the rip.
6: You got a lot of, all right, so you got Kareem, you got Shaq, you got Hakeem, you got a lot of centers in there, right? I think Hakeem's the most underrated mega superstar of all
3: time.
6: Wait,
3: are you about to tell me that Steph is better than Dream?
6: I think if you're going to put I'm talking about top 10 players of all time and what Steph has been able to do, the rings that he's won and whatnot. I know Hakeem's got his 2 rings. I know he's an MVP. I know all those things. I know he's once again, Dream Shake, everything that he had, the defense.
3: Arguably,
6: that he played.
3: You could put him as the greatest defender player. If you want to say it's Russell, but he's right there, top
6: he's,
3: 3.
6: He's definitely best. There. But once again, this is your top 10, my
3: yes.
6: top 10.
3: Is he and the one you would
6: I
3: say?
6: I would say stop at Hakeem because I would definitely put Steph in my top 10 over Hakeem. I would have to. And I love Hakeem. And I hate saying that because once again, I said Hakeem.
3: What do you made me do this? This wasn't even what we were supposed to talk about.
6: No, I know.
3: We were supposed to talk about the idea of him re-signing. Should he go somewhere else or not? But dang it, you wanted to do this. Now here we are.
6: See?
3: And now you got Shaq over Dream.
6: And so here's why when you do the top 5, you do the top 10s, we're going to argue all day and night. This is the barbershop. Once again,
3: Tim? Is he over Tim?
6: No, it's not over Tim. Tim's got the championships.
3: Tim's over Dream.
6: Tim's over Dream. Tim's definitely over Dream. No. Tim's the greatest power forward of all time. When you're talking about greatest ever, you're talking about greatest shooter of all time, Steph Curry.
3: That's not great. I would take Dream, and I'll tell you why, over among the Duncan situation. Only because I've seen Dream do it with players, without, like, I've seen him have to be the guy. He made it to finals.

0: Yeah.
1: Who was missing at that time?
0: MJ.
1: Okay. All right. Let's start right there. Let's start right there. Talking about, so if MJ was still there, maybe Akeem doesn't even win a championship.
0: Are we doing ifs was a fifth?
1: I mean, what was ifs?
0: Because if ifs was
1: I'm
0: a
1: saying,
0: fifth,
1: if maybe, if, and I see you got me arguing against
0: Akeem. No, I'm blaming
1: Akeem,
0: you.
1: And I love Akeem. So I don't want anybody out there saying that I don't like Akeem and that Akeem's not great or whatever.
0: Elijah, but I'm make talking, that the headline. Mike Hill hates
1: see,
0: Akeem.
1: See, and that's what people do. That's what we do in this clickbait
0: Let's
1: world.
0: Rage bait.
1: Mike Hill hates
0: Mike
1: Akeem
0: Hill
1: Olajuwon.
0: Says doesn't Akeem think
1: he,
0: sucks.
1: He shouldn't have even won a championship. And what Michael Jordan retired for those
0: there
1: couple
0: it is.
1: Of years,
0: no,
1: Akeem would have never won a championship.
0: Akeem is only an asterisk.
1: He is. Well,
0: there we go.
1: But there is an asterisk there. Yeah. There, you have to put it there.
0: So is if there an asterisk to, because if, because you're saying if Mike was there, well, I'm saying if KD doesn't come, Steph might only have one.
1: If KD doesn't come, Steph only has one?
0: Did I start?
1: Hold on a second. Did they win 73 games? Once
0: yes.
1: again, they won 73
0: they
1: games
0: did.
1: And was a game away from winning another NBA Finals before LeBron did what he did with Cleveland. Don't get me wrong.
0: They
1: that was incredible.
0: No answer whatsoever for LeBron.
1: But they already had a dynasty in the making right there in Golden State.
0: They were
1: State.
0: Begging Kevin Durant.
1: And Kevin. Yes, they made him a super team.
0: Him.
1: Just like that. That's what everybody in the NBA, all these guys, hey, let's get, this is a YMCA team. That's what LeBron has done basically his entire career.
0: But what I'm saying is, I'm going back to your if MJ was there, I'm saying if we're going to do the ifs, oh, I know a Steph might only have one.
1: Mike, but he had already won one. Akeem might not win one. Akeem might not win one.
0: I think them against that Bulls would have been good. Kenny Smith is arguing.
1: And
0: Michael has even said, we had zero answer.
1: And the thing is, I'm a Knicks fan. And if John Stark doesn't go 2-for-18, maybe he only has one. Maybe
0: Mike,
1: he only has that
0: Mike,
1: one during
0: I blame
1: the Michael Jordan
0: era. I blame you.
1: What I do?
0: You were supposed to be just talking about. We were going to just talk about Steph and should he take this extension or should he say, if I got 2 years left, I'm going to go somewhere else and try to win and, you know, go to win. Go, where's my Philly, if you will?
1: I know.
0: Where's my joining team?
1: I got off track.
0: And then we got off track. Now, 877-99 on Fox. I'm trying to be mature and not turn this into is Steph top 10? Because that's what that's sitting right there.
1: Steph's top 10, bro. Steph's top 10. Top 10 of all time. The accolades, the honors.
0: Right, but it's
1: greatest
0: all,
1: shooter of all
0: one
1: time.
0: One thing me and my boy always say when we do these top, like
1: when
0: said,
1: they consider, is he the greatest point? People say, is he the greatest point guard of all time? Magic's my boy. Don't
0: but even, I'd rather just say greatest player than point guard. You can't be the greatest point guard. You barely have ever led your team in assists. That's crazy to me.
1: Okay. Well,
0: Draymond initiated the offense
1: for
0: Iguodala for 75, 80% of his career.
1: We also know that point guard position is different. Because of the
0: that's what right. I'm saying. I'm okay if you say he's a top 10 player.
1: So John Stockton's not even great, a top 10 player. He's still the all-time leader in
0: assists,
1: right?
0: Yeah.
1: Okay.
0: But what I'm saying is, I don't consider, he's just a combo guard or a shoot. You get what I'm saying? You can't think of a pass from him in your life, like a point guard setting up. So I'm just saying.
1: I remember his handles.
0: Right. No. So I'm saying I don't blame him because I think there's a handful of guys
1: right,
0: in this
1: right.
0: new combo guard
1: right.
0: era.
1: Mm-hmm.
0: Like Damian Lillard really ain't like a point.
1: Right.
0: So I'm with you. I'm saying when people say, is Steph the best point guard? I'm always like, is he a point? When
1: he's the
0: leader of their team in assists all the time,
1: but
0: it's Draymond.
1: But Kelv, if you're asking, is he in the running with Magic Johnson as the greatest point, and he's not even a point guard, and you got Magic in your top five.
0: Isaiah is sitting there.
1: Well, when people put Magic in their top five or top 10, how can you not put Steph in the top 10?
0: All right. You know what?
1: When that's the argument.
0: 877-99 on Fox. I didn't want to do this. You can call in on that if you would like to. We may take a couple calls before we get to Cole Wright. Also, just the idea, 2-year extension. If you're Steph, do you sign it or you say, man, I want to go somewhere else. I want to go ahead and spend these last 2 years trying to win because we all know Golden State really doesn't have a shot this year the way their roster is constructed as we speak. 877-99 on Fox. Maybe we can get to a call. We tried to. We went in on that.
1: Mm-hmm.
0: We did. All right, by the way, it's the Iacobo Fox Sports Radio. 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
0: 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Let's take a couple of quick calls. Whatever the heck you want to talk about, Steph, because me and Mike just went off the hinges. It got a little all over the place. 877-9905. We'll try to knock at least two. Who we got?
2: Andre in Massachusetts on Fox.
0: Andre, quick for us, brother. We're up against it.
3: How you doing? Thanks for taking the call. Good to be with you on a Worship Wednesday. Listen, Steph, you need to protect your legacy and be loyal to the soil and retire in Golden State. We don't need you renegotiating anything, getting ready to jump to the Lakers or jump to some other team and chase a championship. You want to be 10 toes down where you started, where you finished, and that in the long run will lift you up in the all-time conversation. Thanks for taking the call.
0: All right, Dre. And Dre, usually, you know, a little more pontificating. That was good. Quick, easy. All right, get one more. One more. Who we got?
2: We got another Andre in Mississippi in my crooked letter.
0: Who we got? Dre, you said? Another Dre?
2: Andre in Mississippi.
0: What's up, Dre?
4: What's going on, guys? We talking about Steph Curry, man. Yeah, he's in the top 10. In my book, he's in the top five, and he's in my book because he changed the game. Now you got guys 6'10", have no business being at the three-point line.
0: I'll give you that.
4: He wanted to the three now. So he got to be in the top 10. And he should go play with another team because guys do it all the time. Patrick Ewing to the Sonics, the Magic. Yeah. Karl Malone went to the freaking Lakers, him and Gary Payton. So it don't really matter about loyalty. Go get another ring, Steph. I'm with you. I'm out.
0: All right. Appreciate it. I am.
2: You so he hit on my points, man. Steph's in my top 10. I wrote down my top 10.
0: Okay, is he top five?
2: He's not top five.
0: All right. I was about to say.
2: I got MJ, Kobe, LeBron, Magic, and Larry Bird in my top five.
0: Okay.
2: My top five.
0: What's up? There's a lot of Kareem hate.
2: I love Kareem.
0: I don't think you do.
2: No, I love Kareem. A lot of times when you have your list, you got to go by what you've seen.
0: That's facts.
2: You know what I mean? Like, I know different eras, whatever, whatnot. I remember Kareem when I was younger, obviously was one of my favorite players, whatever, but I know what I've seen, and that's what I got to go with my
0: We up against it, so I'm going to argue with you during Breeze update real quick.
2: Breeze,
0: if it gets a little hostile in here, don't worry about that. We're just going at it. What you got for us, Breeze? You don't want to update us? What you mean? She's looking at me like,
5: I was getting emotional. I got a little sad. I was just telling you I was leaving.
0: Bree.
5: And then I was like, I got a little sad.
0: Bree, I'm going to let you do this because you know I got the jokes that you'll be back.
2: What'd you call her?
0: Boomerang Bree.
2: Boomerang Bree.
5: Boomerang Bree. Yes, I'm sorry. So you guys just caught me at a moment, I was just, I got a little sad.
0: Listen, Bree, through the nose.
5: Through the nose? Yes. Mm-hmm. 5 in, 4 breasts in, 17 breasts out, or something along those lines. All right, you guys, starting off in Major League Baseball, the Yankees are beating the Astros 5-3. It's the bottom of the 7th inning. In New York, the Rockies are crushing the Nationals 13-1. Kyle Schwarber hit his 40th home run of the season as the Phillies shut out the Mariners 6-0. The Braves are beating the Dodgers 5-3 at the top of the 7th. Roki Sasaki left in the 4th inning due to blisters. In the NBA, Jeannie Buss has petitioned an LA court asking it to block her 5 siblings from selling the family's remaining stake in the Lakers while accusing them of secretly orchestrating a deal to try to remove her as the team's governor. And Jonathan Kuminga has agreed to a 2-year, $13 million deal with the Minnesota Timberwolves. In the NFL, goodbye to the Pro Bowl as the NFL has eliminated those games and the focus will shift to celebrating the honor of being a Pro Bowl selection. And the Big 12 is joining the SEC and Big 10 in banning returning pros with the ACC's decision still pending. Back to you guys. Have a good night.
0: All right, Bree.
5: All right,
2: Bree. Best of luck.
0: You will be missed. Best of luck.
5: Thank you. Bree. Thank you. Thank you.
0: I'm just going to keep a little bit of reservation that I may see you again. So, which is always a good thing.
5: It's always a good thing.
0: You know,
5: we
0: love you and we're rooting for you all the time.
5: So. I appreciate it. Thank you, guys.
0: All right, Bree. Thank you. Awesome. All right, let's get to it. Odd Couple, Kelvin. Mike and for Rob, Cole Wright joining us now, Marquee Sports Network host Stone and reporter Cole Wright. You can follow him on X. What up, man? Long time no here. What's up, brother?
6: Gentlemen, how we doing?
0: Doing good, man. Doing good on this Worship Wednesday.
2: Can I tell you one thing about Cole Wright?
0: Yeah, break it down.
2: Cole Wright, excellent at what he does. Plays golf, hits a golf ball a mile. Like a mile. Might not always go straight, but he hits it a mile. You still playing golf like that, Cole?
6: In the wrong direction, exactly. I shot 41 on the front yesterday, 49 on the back. So we won't talk about that.
0: But that sounds like golf to me.
2: Yeah, I'll take that.
0: That's how it is, Cole. 90. Yeah. You should have heard Rob G shot that
6: day. Needed a par putt on 18 for 89 and did not get that par putt for 89.
0: It's all good, man. All good, well, hey, man, hope you and the beautiful family are doing well, man. Used to be at Spectrum out here, Sports in LA. Used to chop it up. Let's get to, we'll start with the Cubs.
2: Yeah.
0: And, what is just this season for them? Give me more about if your assessment. What did we say? Three quarters of the season, way through the season, maybe a little bit more than that.
2: And they got the MVP.
0: MVP, possibly. Mm-hmm. You know, I still think it might be, you know, so I'm just saying out here in these streets. But, assess the season for them and MVP possibility there.
6: You know, I think that there's a lot of potential right now. That's the thing. I just think they have to be able to run through the tape. You know, we saw them last night. I mean, they were up 4-0 and then three runs off of Daniel Palencia. Then Jacob Webb gives up a pair. They hadn't given up. He went 24 2/3 scoreless without giving up anything. So he was the best reliever in the entire league in that role. I just think that right now what they need to do, it's all about being timely, and it's all about knowing, okay, when we're up, we have to stay up. Here's what we need to do. We need to keep punching, keep kicking, and just be the best team that they are. But that's the thing right now. They got a good outing yesterday from Clay Holmes. Matthew Boyd today only gives up a pair. You have to be able to capitalize on those close games. The close games are the ones that really are going to come to the forefront in the postseason. In the postseason, if you can't win a one-run ball game, a two-run ball game, you know, where no runs are scored till late in the contest, then you could be in trouble. And that's right now. I'm not going to say it's the Achilles heel of this team, but it's been the one inefficiency of this team. And I think that when they're going good and when they're putting together 10-game winning streaks like we saw twice this year, they're winning those close games.
2: And Pete Crow Armstrong's got to continue to play the way he's playing. 30-30 this season, leads Major League Baseball in WAR this year. Should be the MVP over Shohei, in my opinion, right now.
0: I'll say this to both of you. I said I think Shohei may still eke it out, and I could be wrong. I said if he hits a 40 for 40, that hits a little bit different. 30 for 30.
2: Less pitching.
0: Yeah, and because you got Shohei, who's pitching. I mean, he gave you, 85 innings. He gave you 90-something strikeouts, 1.79 ERA. I'm saying, I think because we got used to it, I think we're underselling how big that is for a guy to get you almost 40 home runs, too.
2: But I also think that's there's going to be like, and I'm an Aaron Judge fan, so yeah. I also think there's going to be a little bit of voters kind of, you know, being weary and like, okay, we got to give it to somebody else.
0: I don't think voters more so than players. When the player poll they did the other day was the opposite, but go ahead.
2: So the greatest player in baseball is Shohei Ohtani. We understand that. Let's talk about the team, though, because that's the most important. The Cubs out there, of course, the Brewers out there in the National League. But the Dodgers are expected because of Shohei, because of everything that they have on that particular team. But the Brewers have been the most consistent team, it seems, especially in the second half of the season. They were good last year. Mm-hmm. And they got Mizorowski on the team. They got great hitters. Right now, in your opinion, if you had to put them in the playoffs, like you said, the Cubs, the Dodgers, or Milwaukee, what team is the best team right now in the National League?
6: I feel like it just depends on the day. That's the thing. In Milwaukee right now, obviously they're the best team in baseball, and you have to tip your cap to the best team in baseball. What do? They go out there, they win ball games the old-fashioned way. They're last, if I'm not mistaken, in slug and home runs.
2: Yeah.
6: But what do? They have a station-to-station brand of baseball. They get them on, they get them over, and they get them in. It doesn't really matter. They run everything out. Pat Murphy benched my man the other night because he wasn't hustling, didn't turn a base hit into a double, and it's just those little things like that really shine with that squad. But you look at the postseason, and how do you win in the postseason? By hitting home runs. I mean, all the numbers have been crunched. Everyone's shown, you know, the propensity for wins when you are able to leave the ballpark, and we've seen it with Milwaukee in the past. I mean, last season, I mean, the Cubs were a wild card team, but they had more postseason wins than Milwaukee. Even though they lost to Milwaukee in the divisional series, Milwaukee went on and got swept by the Dodgers. So I just think that their inability to hit home runs, and I'm, I, I like regular baseball. I like doubles in the gap. I like base hits. I like hit and runs. I like steals and stops. I like all those small things that make baseball the game that it is. But in the postseason, when you're dealing with, you're dealing with horses on the mound. You're dealing with dudes that are going to go 7-8 innings. It's tough to get them out of the park, and it's tough to try to string together hits. So that's, I feel like you have to, roll the dice and take your pick. Your best bet is to see, okay, how many dudes do we have that can get you out of the yard? Like here in Kyle Schwarber just hit his 40th. The Phillies are dangerous right now, man.
7: Yeah.
6: The Phillies are a real dangerous team. And Kyle Schwarber, I think when they brought Luis Arraez over, that it really gave the whole team a different mindset. I mean, that guy is so razor focused when he is in the batter's box. And I think that kind of, not to say it affected everyone else. I mean, you have a Bryce Harper, you have a Kyle Schwarber, but sometimes you need to throw those old dogs some new tricks. And I think that a guy like Luis Arraez really got them back on track. And that team's clicking. They're dangerous. Yep. Whoever gets them first round, that you could be in trouble.
0: Well, I'll tell you what. He is Cole Wright, Marquee Sports Network host and reporter on with the Odd Couple, Kelvin, Mike, and for Rob. We could talk all day to me when you look at the NL, but you go to the AL. My gosh, I mean, overall, for the most part, the words out of my mouth. Outside of the East, I mean, it is just a mess over there. Which is, if you're in it, that's a good thing in that anything's possible. And you got a chance for a lot of teams that, traditionally wouldn't so far. But if I say the betting favorite to make it to the World Series, is it the Yankees still there? Cause the pitching, is it the Rays? Maybe it's the White Sox. Who do you say right now? Because we all know we kind of talked about the big dogs in the NL. Who are you looking at saying, yeah, the record might not be the greatest, but, the AL, this team could do it.
6: It's crazy as it sounds, especially when you go back and look at the beginning of the season, you expected them to be sellers, and you expected everyone to have an Aroldis Chapman or a Sonny Gray on their squad. Not everybody, but at least some suitors, and that's not what we saw. We saw them, they stuck around, they were buyers, and I think the Boston Red Sox could be a troublesome team. That's
0: Contreras.
6: They've showed it this year, and I think it could be any of the three teams coming out of the East. And I feel like the health, for the Yankees down the stretch, that's going to be the biggest thing. And the sustainability for Tampa, can this team continue to just go out there and win games at the same clip that they've been able to do all season long? So it could be, it's a crapshoot. That's the thing. The American League right now, and you're taking a look at it, and those teams at the bottom, it could be a team at the bottom. Mm-hmm. It could be a team that sneaks in. There's going to be probably a sub 500 team that gets in the American League, which is crazy. But when the postseason rolls around, it's almost like all you really need is a ticket to the dance. As long as you get a ticket,
0: facts,
6: you can be in the best seat when everything is all said and done with. So if you get that ticket, it can be anyone in the American League.
2: Yeah, but with the pitching of the Yankees right now, I mean, the starting pitching has been incredible this season with Cole coming back. Schlittler could be the AL Cy Young winner this year. Freeg, when he gets back and he's healthy again, and they just picked up Rodon again, a 20-game winner from last year. If, and this is a big if, they just got Clay Bellinger back. If they get Aaron Judge back in that lineup, and if he's healthy again, of course, Giancarlo Stanton, we're not even going to talk about him.
0: Yeah.
2: But with the young guys who have come on, like the Spencer Joneses of the world, of course, and playing some, and George Lombard just got called up and has been playing some really good baseball. How dangerous can the Yankees be if, once again, it's a huge if when it comes to Aaron Judge, he comes back and he's the Aaron Judge of old?
6: And that's the thing. That's what I was saying. Health is, really the big determining factor for these Yankees. I mean, anytime Aaron Judge is healthy and he's going good, and I know that there's going to be Aaron Judge detractors that say, oh, well, yeah, he never shows up in the postseason. There's always the Aaron Judge jokes, but those teams would never be there if it weren't for Aaron Judge. And, I mean, maybe those same people are sitting there and they put Barry Bonds on a pedestal, which I do as well. Barry Bonds is fantastic. Probably the greatest baseball player of all time. But his postseason track record was not fantastic. And I feel like you can't in baseball necessarily knock on a guy. I mean, even as high as you can put on a horse of a guy like Derek Jeter for what he did in the postseason, I feel like you can't bring a player down for not excelling in the postseason. And, for a player like Aaron Judge to not have that postseason pedigree like that, I mean, not everyone is one of the core four of the Yankees. That's a tough distinction to be able to wrap yourself around. So, yeah, I think that if Aaron Judge is healthy and everyone else, if Cody Bellinger's healthy and everyone else is rolling on the Yankees, they're a tough team to beat.
2: Ben Rice, yeah.
0: No doubt.
6: Yeah,
0: hey, Colby. Go ahead. I'm sorry.
6: No, I'm saying, Ben Rice. I mean, how about if you're Ben Rice just walking into a sponsorship deal, with Ben's Rice. I mean, they dropped the uncle from the name of my man is out there with all kinds. He's got basmati, wild rice. He's got all kinds of rice at the house.
0: Yeah, I tell you what, there's some I've been sitting there thinking. Y'all remember the movie Twins, Arnold and Danny DeVito? I was saying, why did MLB never do something with Jose Altuve and Aaron Judge?
2: And Aaron Judge, yeah, you would think.
0: It was sitting right there. This goes back to what we've been talking about, Mike. Marketing. The marketing brain. That's been sitting there for 10 years.
2: I like that.
0: Come on, man.
2: I like that. Yankee fans and Astros fans don't like each other.
0: Yeah, well, maybe
2: especially Altuve.
0: Yeah, maybe they were cheaters. I call him Jose 5-2-ve. Yes. He's about 5-2. Cole, thank you, brother. Appreciate it as always, man. Hope everything's good with you and the fam, man.
6: Likewise, guys. Be good.
0: No doubt. Cole Wright. Give him a follow, Cole Wright, on X. Last call, 877-99 on Fox, 877-99 on Fox. Your chance to get in with the Odd Couple. 3 hours, man, like that. Nothing
2: man,
0: to it.
2: So quick.
0: Absolutely. Hit us up if you want to get in. 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
29: Good evening and welcome to the On Deck Circle. As tonight, the Salt Lake Bees get set for Game 2 against the Tacoma Rainiers. Tony Parks with you here this evening from Cheney Stadium in Tacoma. Sean Croshaw is back at our Zone Sports Studios. Thanks for being with us. The struggles in the Pacific Northwest continue for Salt Lake. As last night, the Bees struck early. They struck often. They had a 3-0 lead. They held a 5-3 lead, but it was Tacoma finding another way to beat the Bees here at this ballpark as Salt Lake lost for the 12th straight time here at Cheney. 8-5, the final score, as the first five runs for Tacoma and six total were scored with two outs. And so for the Bees, they're looking to bounce back here coming up tonight. The 47 losses for Salt Lake here over the last 6 years, tied by the most for any team in AAA at any venue. Gwinnett, the AAA affiliate of the Braves, just 19-47 at Nashville, the affiliate of the Brewers. We'll have a series with Gwinnett coming to town next year. Last night, the Bees had some positive performances. Jamer Candelario, rock solid for this offense, homered for the third consecutive game. This is the first time since 2017 he's done that. Pablo Reyes, his hit streak now at 7 games, and he has been tearing it up in August, batting .397, an on-base percentage of .471. And Yomer Sanchez had a nice two-run single in the second inning. He leads the team now with runs batted in at 64. The Bees send Caden Dana to the mound tonight. Two very different starts against the Chihuahuas. His first one, a quality start, walked the first batter he faced, didn't walk another one, held the Pups down to 2 runs in 6 frames. He got a no decision, but the Bees got the win. The next one, a rough one. 5 earned runs in just 1 inning of work. He put the Bees behind early, but Salt Lake rallied to win on that Sunday finale. It was a tough one on the year for Caden Dana. He faces Gabe Moser of the Rainiers. For Moser, 22nd start of the year, but this guy, a quality start in each of his last three, an ERA of 2.41 during that span, 9 quality starts on the year, that is third best in the minor leagues. But the Bees, they roughed him up in what was his worst start of the season when they chased him in the second inning, piling on with 6 runs against him. Second time around, the Bees scored 3 in his 4 2/3. Tacoma, a minor league leading 33 quality starts in 2026. So that's your pitching matchup. When we come back, we'll hear the conversation I had with Doug Davis. It's the On Deck Circle, and it's on the KSL Sports Zone.
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29: Welcome back to the On Deck Circle. We get you ready for game two, the Bees and the Rainiers, joined by Doug Davis, manager of the Salt Lake Bees. And well, Doug, you come into this series, and I know it's our only trip up here to the Pacific Northwest, as you kind of move into game number two here tonight. What did you like about the way the team performed last night, especially with the offensive production in the early innings?
10: Yeah, I like the fact that we sort of, you know, brought that with us, you know, from the last homestand and then our last road trip to El Paso, where we kind of got things rolling again, where we were scoring a lot of runs. You know, everybody in the lineup was contributing. I thought we got off to a great start last night. Kind of fizzled out as the game went on, and, you know, we just weren't able to stay up with them. But it was still, I thought, a very competitive, you know, team from a standpoint of just putting together good at-bats. And I think that's what we do well. You know, we always have. And it's gotten us through the last, you know, it got us through a very good first half, and it's gotten us through now the last couple of weeks. So continuing to do what we do well, and that's put together good at-bats, you know, score runs, give ourselves a chance to have a lot of runners on base and drive in runs. And then hopefully from that standpoint, we get strong starting pitching, which has been better as well. And the relief corps has done a great job too.
29: A lot of people want to put emphasis on the young guys, right? Kyren Parris has been on a nice tear. Rowdy Rodriguez has had some brilliant moments since, you know, he's joined this team. But the veterans of this group, especially a guy like Sanchez, Candelario, a guy like Reyes, guys that would be in the lineup every day, what can you say about their consistency, their professional approach, and the overall influence they've had on this clubhouse?
10: Well, that's where you know, I think you see the professional approach, and that's not just on the, you know, in game. That's in the clubhouse. That's you know, other places before they get here, and I think that sets a tone for a lot of the younger guys. They have to watch. They pay attention. They see older guys who have been through this countless times before. How they go about their business, how they go about each day, and how their routines are set up, and I think that helps young players because it's not just about, again, performing on the field. It's about all the other things that take place during the course of the day, whether it's, you know, it's going to lift weights, going to breakfast somewhere, getting out of bed before noon. You know, all those things I think are important, and a lot of young guys are, you know, still developing that part of their game. So you know, I think with the veterans, it's certainly a great presence we have here, and it also, I think, helps from the standpoint of making a lineup that, you know, you try to use those guys to protect the young guys. You know, you try to, you know, follow up a Rado or a Rodriguez with a veteran hitter who, you know, you hope maybe buys the younger guys some more pitches, more fastballs, more pitches to hit, you know, and I think that's done that. So we have a good group here, obviously. You know, Candelaria has been here almost all year and done tremendous for us. And Reyes, since he's been here, has been an offensive threat. He's certainly plugged in the lineup every day in the middle of that lineup. And Sanchez has bounced all over the place, but he is a great leader in the clubhouse and has also had an outstanding offensive year for himself, probably one of the best he's had in his career.
11: And then when you talk about that bullpen, as you mentioned it earlier in the show here, you mentioned how strong that they have been. They had the best PCL week out of anybody last week. I mean, stellar four shutout performances. What have you noticed that you really liked about their involvement and how they got to this point?
10: Yeah, you know, bullpens in AAA can be, you know, a little bit funny to deal with at times because, you know, from one week to the next, you may have an entire new group of players. And that's happened to us a countless number of times. We've been able to send a bunch of guys to the big leagues, a bunch of guys that have gone up there and contributed and helped out and have done very well at the major league level. That gives other guys an opportunity to come here, whether it be from other organizations or from lower levels. You know, so that's important, I think. And yes, they have done very well as of late. You know, there's been periods of time during the course of the year where we've been very good as well. But, you know, your Caleb Orts and Fiedos and Dylan Tates and guys that have been around and been through it before, same thing. It I think it's comforting for younger players to come here, younger pitchers to be able to have guys to talk to. How do we navigate our way through certain situations? You know, who do I need to pay attention to in the lineup, you know, and why? You know, there's a lot of things that go on when you're trying to set a bullpen and determine who's going to come in when. And I think those veterans that, you know, that are here certainly help the younger guys with, you know, with that and understanding, you know, what their roles may be and how to go out there on a consistent basis and just have good results.
11: All right, Skip, thanks so much. Best of luck to you tonight. We'll talk to you soon.
10: Thank you, Tony.
11: All right, that's Doug Davis. When we come back, we have starting lineups and we have first pitch around the corner. It's the Bees and the Rainiers on the KSL Sports Zone.
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29: Welcome back to Cheney Stadium. 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

0: There it is, your national anthem. We have the first pitch for the second game of this series. It's the Bees and the Rainiers. It's the closing shift coming up next, right here on the KSL Sports Zone.
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0: Salt Lake Bees Baseball is on the air from Cheney Stadium here in Tacoma. It's game number two between the Salt Lake Bees and the Tacoma Rainiers. It's the Bees, it's the Rainiers, it's a Wednesday night. We're at the ballpark. There's no place I'd rather be. First pitch inside. Check swing. No, he didn't. Ball one. 7:05 Pacific time. And it is 75 degrees. A gorgeous night here in the Pacific Northwest. Gabe Moser, the righty, turns, winds, and fires to Rada. Rada laces it on a line towards the right fielder. Montes sits down for a base hit. Nelson Rada, leadoff single here in the top of the first inning. Rada leads it off with Paris batting second. He's the shortstop. Pablo Reyes, the DH, batting third. Cleaning it up tonight, Nico Cavadas at first. Third baseman Jamer Candelario batting fifth. Right fielder Rowdy Rodriguez hitting sixth. In the seventh spot, Yomer Sanchez. And he's at second base. Cade Marlowe in left field hits eighth. And Logan Porter, the catcher, is in the nine hole. Kyren Paris, 0 for 4, 3 Ks last night. The top three in the order have had a tough time lately as the pitch is down and away for ball one. On Tuesday night, the top three in the order, 1 for 12. On Saturday, the top three in the order, 0 for 14 with a walk. It's been a part of this team's struggles lately. The pitch, Paris swings and misses. And the count moves to a ball and a strike. Kyren Paris 1 for 5 against Gabe Moser in their battles. That one was a double. Moser from the stretch, Rada, 33 stolen bases on the year, creeps to his lead at first, a twisted lead as he leans towards second and the pitch is down and the count's two balls and a strike. Defensive alignment, Jones in left, Fairchild in center, it is Montes in right, Ibanez at third, Bliss at short, Arroyo is at second, Joe at first, MacGyver behind the dish, Gabe Moser on the mound, his third performance against the Bees. 2-1 is outside and it's three balls and a strike. The Bees suffered a tough 8-5 loss in game one of this six-gamer last night. Now they're looking to get even in the series. Salt Lake has dropped 12 in a row in this stadium, and they badly want to put an end to that. It's been 754 straight days since they've won a game here. Pitch outside, ball four, table set. First and second, nobody out after the leadoff single from Rada. And then Kyren Paris with a five-pitch walk. It'll bring up Pablo Reyes.
4: Designated hitter,
0: Pablo Reyes has been stellar all season. He's been stellar against anybody. And that includes Tacoma. Batting 333 against him. Two doubles, three home runs, six walks, 10 runs batted in. First pitch, squares to bunt, puts it up the third base side. It dribbles over the chalk line and rolls foul to the left. Boy, the runners were on the move, too. Pablo was going to, at very least, get them over. Pablo against Gabe Moser has had success. 3 for 7, including a double and a home run. Reyes hitting .397 in the month of August, an on-base percentage of .471. 23 hits this month. First and second, nobody out, no score. The 0-1 squares the bunt again, puts it up the third base line, right on the fringe. Bare hand grab Moser, throw to first, wide, and it goes off the sidewall. Everybody hustles an extra base. Coming in to score on the play is Rana. It'll go sacrifice E1 officially. They are not going to give him a run batted in, but the Bees lead 1-0.
4: First baseman, number 24, Nico Cavanaugh.
0: And so Rada scores. Paris goes first to third. Reyes ends up at second. The Bees punched first last night. They went up 3-0. Then they led 5-3. They eventually lost by the score of 8-5. Salt Lake has had great success against Gabe Moser this year. Candelario in the cleanup spot. First pitch inside, ball one. Jamer Candelario, who has homered in 3 straight games. He has 2 straight 3-hit performances. The 1-0. Candy takes inside. And it's 2 balls and no strikes. Nelson Rada, who led off this thing with a single. Then it was a walk to Paris. Then a sack E1 to Reyes. Second and third, nobody out. 2-0 pitch downstairs, 3-0. And it's the pitches this offense is not swinging at that continues to set them up for success. And the Bees have homered in 9 straight. That ties their longest streak of the year. They had a 9-gamer to start the month of July. Candelario, switch hitter from the left-hand side. Here's the 3-0. And the pitch at the knees for a strike. Three balls, one strike, nobody out. The Bees threatening. The pitch in there for a called strike again. 3-2.
4: Correction on the batter, now batting number 8, Jamer Candelario.
0: Tacoma struck out 14 Salt Lake hitters last night. They were the 5th team in AAA to get 14 Ks with no walks. And it's lifted down the right field line, hooking foul and into the bullpen of the Salt Lake Bees. Hopefully everybody got out of the way of that. We'll do it at 3 balls and 2 strikes. Since August 11th, the Bees have the best offense in the BCL with a batting average of .320. They've averaged over 8 runs a game. 3-2, check swing, foul back, and we'll do it again. They've tied Sacramento with 140 hits during that span. Candelario, a .244 hitter with runners in scoring position, 2-for-4 this year against Moser, and bounces it foul into his own dugout, first base side. And the count stays at 3 balls and 2 strikes. Rowdy Rodriguez standing on deck. Bees 1, Rainiers nothing, nobody out. Second and third, top of the first. As the shadows creeping left to right here tonight in this twilight hour. Here comes the 3-2 again. Candelario takes down ball 4, second walk of the inning. The first 4 have reached. The base is loaded, nobody out, and already 1 in the bag. So for the Bees, that brings up Rowdy Rodriguez.
4: Batting 5th for the Salt Lake Bees tonight.
0: Let's see, Rodriguez 1-for-4 last night with a strikeout. He has reached base 13 of the 15 games he's been in a Salt Lake uniform. Big chance for him. Base is full. Nobody out. Takes a strike. 0-1. With the bases loaded, 1-for-2 with a triple. But he was robbed of a grand slam. Not because anybody climbed the wall, it's because he was robbed from a game that was canceled. Open stance right side, the pitch. Rodriguez grounds it down the third baseline, foul. Hard hit, wide of the bag. We'll do it at no balls and 2 strikes. And so for Rowdy Rodriguez, that was a strange moment with him hitting a grand slam and then having it wiped away because the game would eventually be canceled in the bottom of the fourth. 0-2, Rodriguez takes high, counts it a ball and a strike. Yomer Sanchez standing on deck, bases loaded. Nobody out, 1-0 Bees. Rodriguez set and ready the pitch. And Rodriguez takes high. And so the count now evens up at 2-2. Moser has struggled with command in the early part right here with the Salt Lake Bees. And Moser kicks, fires. And that pitch just misses away, and it's 3-2. The Bees chased him in the second inning. The first time they faced him this year, they put up a 6 spot against him. That was his worst performance of the season. Moser, 9 quality starts this year. He's had a great 26 season overall. 3-2. Foul back. Great battles here so far. Candelario fouled off a ton of pitches and would eventually, you know, earn a what would be a one out, or rather a base on balls to load the bases. Kyron Paris, great takes. Salt Lake very choosy up there and forcing Moser to work. As Moser has allowed the first 4 to reach. Paris at third, Reyes at second, Candelario at first. Nobody out, the 3-2 again. Rodriguez grounds it hard right to the second baseman Arroyo. He flips to second for one. Bliss on to first, they get both. A 4-6-3 double play. The Bees get a run in exchange of that. And it's 2-0 Salt Lake in the top of the first. Well, they'll happily take both, no doubt about it, after this one just did not start well for them. So Yomer Sanchez comes to the plate. It was a late lineup change. And so a runner at third now is Reyes. Here's Yomer Sanchez, takes outside for a ball. Sanchez 1-for-4, 2 runs batted in. We've been trying to collect as much information as possible about the lineup change. As it is Sanchez in the box, it'll be Ben Goble on deck. The pitch is right there at the top of the zone of strike.

0: for him at the AAA level. Here comes the 2-1. That's outside, three balls and a strike. Spent a number of years in the bigs there at the end of last decade. He spent most of the 20s, if you will, at the AAA level. Continues to be a great clubhouse leader. Also a great hitter with two outs on the season. The 3-1. Yomer swings and misses, and the count runs full. Three balls and two strikes. So Ben Goble is on deck. The infield shifted hard to the right. The pitch. Hard hit, ground ball, right side past the diving second baseman Arroyo into right field, a base hit. Sanchez comes through with two. It's an RBI single as he scores Pablo Reyes. It's 3-0 Salt Lake. Well, especially after the double play, you were hoping to tack on with two down. It makes you feel much better after this hit from Yomer Sanchez. And Sanchez's switch hitting ability continues to be such a great weapon for this team. Can put him in a number of different spots of the order. And so here is Ben Goble. Ben Goble at the plate, then with Cade Marlowe on deck and Logan Porter in the hole. Goble batting seventh in the order here tonight, and then he's going to play at first base. The pitch. Goble takes inside for a ball. Yomer Sanchez over there at first, as I mentioned before, 15 for 19 now stealing bases. Goble did not play in last night's game. Here comes the 1-0, and he bounces it towards the shortstop. Bliss, he's got it. The short route to second on an underhand. It's there in time. A fielder's choice, and the inning is over. But the Bees get three runs. They do it on two hits, an error, and one runner left. We head now to the bottom of the first. Three for the Bees. Tacoma comes up the bat when we return on the KSL Sports Zone.
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0: Bottom of the first inning, Bees up 3-0 against the Tacoma Rainiers here tonight. Caden Dana on the mound, 2-5, an ERA of 6.18. Ryan Bliss leads it off at short. Nolan Jones, the left fielder, batting second. Second baseman Michael Arroyo hits third. Cleaning it up, Lazaro Montes in right. First baseman Connor Joe hits fifth. With the number six hitter, the center fielder, Stuart Fairchild. Andy Ibanez in the hot corner tonight, batting seventh. With Victor Lebrado, the DH, hitting eighth. And the catcher, Willie McIver, is batting ninth. First pitch, Ryan Bliss takes down, ball one. Bliss, better numbers in his career versus Salt Lake than any opponent is in his entire career. Had his 11th three-hit game back on Saturday, was 1-for-5 last night, and Bliss takes outside, two balls and no strikes. Well, for Caden Dana, He pitched twice in that series against the Chihuahuas. The first one, a quality start. It was his best performance since June 5th. You could feel him

0: gaining some momentum. Here comes the 2-0 from Dana. And Bliss flies it high in the air, center field deep. Going back, Rana, towards the track by the wall. He'll make the catch as he cradles it on the warning track and parachutes into the wall for out number one. Well, you love that with how big this center field is, but how fast Rana is out there and his instincts and his perfect routes to go track a ball down. This is a great outfield for Nelson Rana to show what he can do. Same thing with Rowdy Rodriguez, who's in right. Marlowe's in left. Candelario at third. Paris at short. Sanchez at second. Goble at first. Porter behind the dish. It's Dana on the mound. Nolan Jones takes low. Ball one. One out. Nobody on. 3-0 Salt Lake. For Jones, 2-for-5 and a pair of doubles last night. Second multi-double game this month. He had one August 6th at Las Vegas. He watches that pitch inside, and it's 2-0. Well, that performance by Dana at El Paso to start that series was such a great sign. The Bees got the win that night. He got a no decision as Salt Lake rallied for the first time on the road when trailing in the ninth inning. But that second start felt like it was an opportunity for him to parlay off of that first start of the week as that pitch is outside 3-0. And instead, Dana had it flip upside down on him, allowed 5 earned runs, 4 hits. He walked 2. The Bees were behind early. They rallied back to win that Sunday finale and take the series, but that was a tough moment for Caden. Here's the 3-0. Right down the boulevard, a strike. And it's 3-1. Nolan Jones started the year with AAA Columbus, then traded to the White Sox, was part of that trade that sent Luis Castillo to the White Sox. Nolan now here in Tacoma. The 3-1 pitch, and check swing. It was in the zone anyway. Count runs full, 3 balls and 2 strikes. I mentioned Salt Lake has had their struggles when battling in this ballpark. Losers of 12 in a row here at Cheney Stadium. The catcher Porter with the target up knee-high outside corner. The 3-2 has bounced towards the second baseman Sanchez. He's there. He'll hoover it up and easily toss to first in time. 2 up, 2 down. 3-0 Salt Lake, and here's Michael Arroyo. Michael Arroyo, the number 5 prospect. For Arroyo, last night 1-for-3, drove in a run. This offense for Tacoma, they were able to come up with some timely hits. Their first 5 runs in that game last night were scored with 2 outs. 6 of their 8 runs scored with 2 outs. Arroyo lifts it high and deep down the left field line. This ball hooking towards the corner, and it's going to sail foul and out of play. The count's 0-1. Arroyo, who played for Columbia in the World Baseball Classic, batted 308 in the WBC. He was leadoff for 3 of those games. He pitches sky high, pop up left side, into foul ground. Candelario running along the chalk line, drifts back into fair territory, and will make the catch between the mound and third base to retire the side. A lot of soft contact in a 3-up, 3-down inning. For Caden Dana, we go to the second. 3-0 Bees on the KSL Sports Hub.
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0: Top of the second inning, 3-0 Salt Lake. Cade Marlowe, Logan Porter, Nelson Rana, 8-9-1, 2 up against Gabe Moser. Well, the Bees have one more family night left. 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And we hope to see you during that final homestand. The Bees will have a lot of fun. Great giveaways, a fan appreciation night. We have our final park in the park on the 9th. A great tribute on September 11th. All of that and more. Join us one last time in Daybreak. Cade Marlowe leads off the inning. First pitch swinging comes up empty 0-1. Marlowe against Moser has been great. 3-for-7 against him with a double and two home runs. Marlowe also has 5 leadoff homers this year, creeping in at 30 Banez, and the pitch is outside. Count is at a ball and a strike. Cade Marlowe, the former Tacoma Rainier, who hit .458 against Salt Lake last year, including 2 doubles and 3 homers in 6 games. That's lined hard but foul down the right field side over by the bullpen. Count moves to a ball and 2 strikes. And then Marlowe this year, he was with Las Vegas against Salt Lake, batted .461 against the Bees. 4 doubles, a triple, 4 runs batted in 11 games. Great to have him in a Bees uniform now. The 1-2 pitch is low. And the count moves to 2 balls and 2 strikes. But Marlowe, against his former team this year, has a couple of homers, 3 doubles and a triple. The problem, batting just .197 overall. 2-2. Line drive, center field, base hit, Cade Marlowe. Nice leadoff knock for Cade Marlowe. Back-to-back innings, the Bees have the leadoff man aboard as they put up a 3 spot in the first, and they lead 3-0 here in the second. Well, Gabe Moser, 9 quality starts this year. That's third best in the PCL. No team in minor league baseball has more quality starts than the Tacoma Rainiers. They have 33 on the season. Logan Porter, 9-hole hitter, batting from the right-hand side, the pitch. And the misfires outside for ball one. Logan Porter has really scuffled against Tacoma. 0-for-9 this year. 6-for-42 in his career. Couple of doubles. Marlowe, a dynamic base stealer, and there he goes. The pitch, a ball, the throw to second, high, and sliding in with a head-first dive is Cade Marlowe with a stolen base. For Marlowe, that is stolen base number 29 on the year. Coming into tonight, fifth best in the PCL. And just a great jump. Those explosive first 3-4 steps, and then all of a sudden kicks it into high gear. Just glides into that bag with a head-first slide. Porter ahead in the count 2-0. Bees up 3-0, top two. Porter grounds it foul down the third baseline. Wow. Hard hit, but just wide. Last night, the Bees had a great plan of attack against Jonathan Diaz. They hit him hard. And they put up 5 runs against him in the first 3 innings. Obviously, the offense at Tacoma was able to stay with Salt Lake. But you love the way they've been able to get great contact against Gabe Moser here early and often. Here comes the 2-0, or the 2-1, excuse me. That's high, 3 balls and a strike. Jonathan Diaz, who's been a part of those quality starts we talk about. But while they got to Diaz early and often, they still couldn't end this 12-game losing streak in Genie Stadium. Here comes the 3-1 from Moser to Porter, and Porter dribbles it up the third base side foul. Count moves to 3 balls and 2 strikes. And the Bees have not won a series here since 2022. Since then, Salt Lake's bullpen, well, they've blown 17 saves in this ballpark. Offensively, they have 98 homers. That's second best when it comes to home run production at a visiting ballpark. The problem is they're hitting .245 overall. Porter trying to change some of that as the 3-2 pitch runs outside. Ball four, another walk here from Moser. And the Bees are just not giving in to Gabe Moser here tonight. Moser, 3 walks. He also has an error. 3-0 Salt Lake. We go back to the top of the order. Here is Nelson Rada. Rada singled and scored back in the first inning. Marlowe to his lead at second. Porter his lead at first. Nobody out. 2 on. Moser from the stretch. Rana scores the bunt. A keyhole bouncer back towards the pitcher. Moser throws to second. They get the middleman as Porter is gunned down. Going second to third was Marlowe. It'll go 1-6 on the put out. Sacrifice. Excuse me, fielder's choice is what they'll call it. My bad. First and third. That is the correct call. With one down, here is Kyren Paris. He walked and scored back in the first. That's a great move by Moser, knowing full well that you're not going to get Marlowe, but you don't need to just settle to get Rada. Paris with runners at the corners. Takes outside for a ball. Kyren Paris with runners in scoring position, batting 333. So far this year against Tacoma, just 4 for 24. Speed on the base paths, power in the box. Here comes the 1-0 from Moser. Send a throw over to first, and Rada back with a head first dive. They nearly got him. Joe had a good swipe tag. But Rada was back in with the head first dive. Nelson Rada, 33 stolen bases. That is second best in the PCL. Kyren Paris, 13 home runs on the season. Rada on the move, swing and a miss, throw to second, air mail into center field. Trotting in from third and scoring is Marlowe. It'll be a stolen base, E2, as Rada goes second to third as well. B's up 4-0 here in the second. Well, it looked awkward with MacGyver stepping up and throwing it. You could tell right out of his hand, it was high and wide to the right. Just looked like a line drive base hit. So Rada at third. Marlowe comes in to score. The Bees with three in the first, one here in the second. Looking good in the early innings. Rada at third with one down. And they still have not fixed the count, as I believe it is at 1-1. They've had issues with their scoreboard here this week in getting the count accurate, as the infield is in and the pitch is outside. Right now it says that the count is 2-0. It should be 2-1. Indeed it is. So Paris, who was 0-4 last night, 3 Ks. The offense of the Bees had a great stretch of play here in August. And Paris rips it to center field on a laser. Coming on, Fairchild makes the catch. Tagging at third, Rada going home. Throw towards the plate, up the line left, and sprinting through the finish line, Nelson Rada. Sack 8 and an RBI for Kyren Paris. Bees lead 5-0. Well, and Fairchild plays this as well as you can. This is a line drive right at him. He's coming on, has some momentum towards the plate, makes the catch. Rada tags. You know, at his speed, it would take a perfect throw to get him. So two in the bag here in the second inning. 5-0 Bees. Top two, Pablo Reyes. Right-hand batter ready, and he lines one over the leaping shortstop list and into left field, a base hit. And so Reyes, who was aboard on a sacrifice E1, he would come around to score in the first, and now he has a two-out single here in the second. Well, we watched it last night. The Bees had a great plan of attack against Diaz. They were successful, and they put up 5 early runs against him. Now they have 5 early runs against Moser. And Moser had a tough time in that first meeting with the Bees back in Daybreak, as they racked up 6 on him in 1 2/3. Right now they have 5 on him in 1 2/3. The pitch to Candelario, down and in, ball one. Candelario had a very important walk back in that first inning, as he battled and fouled off some 3-2 pitches and then had a great take. Reyes, an excellent ball player over there at first, a great base stealer too. As the pitch just misses up, counts 2-0. Reyes, 18 stolen bases on 20 attempts. Fans still filing in, and they look up at the scoreboard and see their team already down 5-0. Candelario looking for more. The 2-0 pitch. Candy takes a strike, top of the zone. The count is 2-1. Historically, the Bees in their 12-game losing streak here. It is the longest losing streak in franchise history when playing at another venue. It's tied for that mark. So the Bees lost in Las Vegas, 12 in a row. That pitch outside for a ball, on his way to second is Reyes. He slides in feet first as the throw goes wide left. A stolen base for Pablo Reyes. Second swipe bag here of the inning for the Bees. And for Pablo, that is stolen base number 19. And this offense is just into a groove. Guys getting on, getting over, getting in. Productive swings, productive trips to the plate. This is an offense that struck out 14 times last night and didn't draw a walk. Now they've drawn three walks. Moser still looking for his first strikeout. That pitch just above the knees for a strike, and it's 3-2. Count full, runner at second. Salt Lake 5, Tacoma nothing. As Reyes walks to his lead over there at second base. Shading the bag is the shortstop, Bliss. 3-2 pitch. Candelario lifts high and deep to right field. Going back, Montes. This ball headed for the trees and long gone. Jamer Candelario homers in his fourth straight game. Salt Lake has a 10-game homer streak. And the Bees lead 7-0 here in the second inning. That ball was crushed and got out of here in a hurry. High and loud and deep up into the trees, beyond the right field wall, across the street. A tape measure blast for Jamer Candelario, and what a start for Salt Lake. And for Candelario, his 14th home run of the year. Jamer struck last night, he struck again tonight. Rodriguez takes inside, ball one. Rowdy Rodriguez, who grounded into a 4-6-3 double play. That was back in the first inning, but it brought in a run. Here comes the pitch. Rodriguez takes down. And the count is 2-0. Just a great patient approach. Salt Lake, what an excellent start to this ball game. 2-0 pitch. Rodriguez pops it up behind home plate. That's going to sail foul and out of play. When, if anything, they learned the importance of piling on last night. As the Bees led 3-0 last night. They led 5-3. Tacoma's offense stayed right there with them. And then Salt Lake's offense went cold. The bullpen allowed just one hit. Rodriguez off the handle, fouls it back behind home plate. We'll do it again. Two balls and two strikes. Rowdy Rodriguez, who has reached in 13 out of 15 games, much better at home than he has been on the road. A 325 hitter in daybreak, a buck 90 away from Sojo. Been great against right-handers, hitting 316 against him. The righty Moser coming off of back-to-back-to-back quality starts. The Bees have roughed them up. And the pitch misfires inside. It's 3-2. 7-0 Salt Lake. They've done it on five hits. Tacoma, no runs, no hits, and two errors. 3-2 to Rodriguez. And he swings and misses at a pitch downstairs. Strike three. The inning is over. The Bees bring eight to the plate. They score four. A two-run blast. Jamer Candelario. Bees up 7-0. We go to the bottom of the second here on the KSL Sports Zone.
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16: I'm
0: Bottom of the second inning. Great start for Salt Lake. They lead now by the score of 7-0. Lazaro Montes, Connor Joe, Stuart Fairchild, 4-5-6 hitters set to face Caden Dana. The Utah Dirty Sodas in their debut season, they have one game left. It's Wednesday, September 9th. 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And you also get free swig at the B score four or more. The B scored four in the top of the second. They lead 7-0. First pitch, knee high, a called strike to Lazaro Montes. He didn't like it. As he looks back to Sean Sparling, who's calling the balls and strikes. Mickey Smith at first, Macon Hammond at third. 0-1, caught on a miss. No balls and two strikes. Lazaro Montes, four leadoff home runs this year. Out of his 12 total, he is second in minor league baseball with 38 home runs. Since the All-Star break, he leads the Pacific Coast League with 11. And also has 22 extra base hits. Here's the 0-2. Swing and a miss, strike three. First punch out of the night for Caden Dana. He's retired all four that he's faced, and it brings up Connor Joe. Connor Joe, who extended his on-base streak to 22 games. Yeah, he did that with three walks and a knock. He drove in a run. He had a great game one. Connor Joe has faced Caden Dana one other time. Dana walked him once, retired him once. First pitch at the knees, a strike. Connor Joe against the Bees in his career, batting 360 against them. He's had an amazing start to August. Here comes the 0-1. Swing and a miss and a pitch down and away. Boy, he had him fooled and chasing Padley. Boy, for Connor Joe, his 22-game on-base streak, that ties Johnny Pareda, who had the longest for Tacoma this year. He reached all four times last night. His on-base percentage in the month of August at .476. But Dana turns, rocks, fires the 0-2. Line drive, right side, base hit. It'll go to the right fielder, Rodriguez. One-out single, Connor Joe. It's now a 23-game on-base streak, and that is the new leader for the season with the Rainiers. With Connor Joe, it's on a major league experience, but you just sense his professionalism while you watch him work during batting practice and taking infield, everything that goes on around the game. He's a true professional. Reminds me a lot of, you know, Pablo Reyes and Jamer Candelario and also Yolmer Sanchez of the Bees. Stuart Fairchild, the Seattle kid, had a great night last night. Drove in three. It's the first pitch, just below the knees, 1-0. Fairchild, a two-run homer and an RBI double. An eight-game hit streak for Fairchild, batting .444 during that streak. Three doubles, two homers. From the stretch, Dana fires, and it's cut on a miss. 1-1. Seven runs for Salt Lake as they scored three in the first and four in the second. They lead 7-0. A knock from Joe's, the first base runner of the night for Tacoma. Connor Joe, six stolen bases, 11 attempts. Hands on his knees as he creeps out to his lead at first. Now his right arm dangling down. Punching into his glove, the first baseman Goble. The pitch from Dana snaps just outside, and it's two balls and a strike. Well, for Stuart Fairchild, he has a hit in 11 of 12 August games. His .390 batting average during this month of August, that's the best month of his entire career. Throw over to first and back with a hit first time. Here's Connor Joe. Two balls, one strike, one out. Bottom of the second inning with the 7-0 score. And the Bees in front. Fairchild, 28 games with the Braves. That was last season, 11 for 51 with them, two doubles and a triple. And the pitch is cut on a miss. Two balls and two strikes. What great work so far with the bottom part of the zone by Caden Dana, locating really well with that slider. He started him three straight sliders. After that pickoff attempt, went with the heat. Fastball coming in at 95 tonight for Dana. As he pitches that one inside. And it's three balls and two strikes. For Fairchild, injured most of 2025. And one game with the Mariners this year is a pinch runner against Minnesota. He scored the game-winning run. Runner at first, one down. Here comes the 3-2. And it's downstairs, ball four. First and second, one out. Here in the bottom of the second inning. Here comes Andy Ibanez. Oh, we remind you, with the Bees having one homestand remaining, kids get to run around the bases on Friday and Saturday. So get your tickets for Friday or Saturday, the 11th and the 12th. Have your kids run around the bases on the field after the game. Get those tickets at slbees.com. Andy Ibanez, 1-for-4 last night. Dana from the stretch rips the first pitch outside for a ball. 7 runs, 5 hits, no errors, Salt Lake. No runs, a hit, 2 errors for Tacoma. Ibanez, a 222 hitter with runners in scoring position. Trying to help Tacoma get on the board. Here's the 1-0. That's at the belt for a strike, 1-1. Ibanez, who played for Cuba in the 2013 and the 2023 World Baseball Classic, stands with that back foot on the back chalk line. Tacoma in their home white jerseys with the white pants. The 1-1 flailed at a miss down and away. Had him fooled badly. And the count is 1-2. Boy, Ibanez took a vicious cut at that. Ended up looking silly on it. Is, you know, for Dana, started slider, then went fastball. Then after that, had the slider with a ton of bite. See if he goes to it again. Here comes the 1-2. Ibanez takes in the dirt. Nice pick by the catcher, corner. Got the ball into his bare hand quickly, just in case the runner at second, Joe, was taken off. So didn't get him to chase 1-2, but last night it was a problem also for Hurtado. Was he would get ahead in the count, and he would just waste a pitch that wasn't competitive. 2-2, grounded down the third baseline, foul, and through the coach's box. He would again have 2 balls and 2 strikes. Is that slider there? Certainly. You know, a chance to get a swing and a miss, but the one before that, you know, I know you don't want to get him anything good to hit 1-2, but the last thing you want to do is just simply throw a lawn dart that gives no chance for a hitter to go out chasing. Ibanez, a 310 hitter against the Bees in his career, 3 doubles and 4 runs batted in. First and second, one out, the 2-2. Check swing, and the pitch just missed outside. 3-2. One was in the river. That's where Porter wanted it. Wanted to see if they could get Ibanez to chase. A good call by home plate umpire Sean Sparling. Porter crab crawling to the inside part of the plate. Here comes the 3-2. Runners on the move, and the pitch is bounced foul over by the third base on deck circle. We'll do it again. 3 balls and 2 strikes. The runners are going to return. Victor Labrada standing on deck. 7 for the Bees. Nothing for the Rainiers. Another gorgeous night here in the Pacific Northwest. Lighter crowd tonight than what we had last night. Here comes the 3-2 again. And it's dribbled, foul, right side, right by home plate. Great job by Porter to get it and be ready to make a throw. It was just wide right of the chalk line. Porter had a great double play in that series against Reno. A dribbler that was hit behind home plate and then crawled over the dish. He picked it up, tagged the batter runner, and then gunned down the runner going to second base. 3-2 again. Low. Ball four. 2 walks and a single, and all of a sudden the bases are loaded. One down. Well, you hate to see that if you're Shane Loops and the pitching staff of the Bees. Is one way you can help Tacoma get back in this thing with a big crooked number is to make it easier on them. Now credit Ibanez for fouling off some pitches and setting them up for this. Victor Labrada with the bases loaded, 3-for-12, 2 doubles. And for Labrada, did not play in last night's game. His first AAA home run, it took place in Daybreak. It was a grand slam. Now he has the bases loaded in this bottom of the second. Think Dana is going to declare to go from the windup. And he will. Holds at the chest. A deep breath and an exhale. Open stance, left side Labrada. The pitch. Outside, ball one. Caden Dana Pitched a 1-2-3 first. Retired Montes to start the second. The last three have reached. 7-0 Salt Lake, bottom two, the pitch. Labrada swings and misses at a pitch low. A groan from the crowd, and it's 1-1. Well, there was a big rally in the bigs today as the Reds came back to win that game in San Francisco. They trailed 6-6 in the ninth inning. Tacoma down by 7 here in the second. Dana fires the 1-1, grounded hard towards the second baseman Sanchez. He picks and flips to second for one. Paris on to first, not in time. It's a fielder's choice, 4-6. A run comes in. Tacoma on the board. It's 7-1 Salt Lake. Well, good job there by Sanchez. He goes all glove with the pick and the flip over to Paris. Paris rifled that ball down to first. Great stretch by Goble. A good hustle, Labrada. Just hit a little too softly to make it an easy 4-6-3. And certainly saving some time was Sanchez on that pick and flip. The run comes in, runners at the corners, two down. There's Willie McIver. Right-hand batter ready. McIver takes the first pitch for a strike, 0-1. McIver, recent pickup, who started the year in Round Rock, then was traded to the Blue Jays. Guy who played his college ball for the Washington Huskies. Two out, runners at the corners, pitch snaps inside at the hands, and it's 1-1. If he gets the call up to the Mariners, he'd be the seventh Mariner representing UW. Mike Blowers was the first back in 1992. Austin Vaught, the most recent back in 2024. Here comes the 1-1 to McIver, and he flies it high in the air, not deep towards right. Hustling in Rodriguez, going out to second baseman Sanchez with the call, and Sanchez makes the trotting catch to end the inning. A lot of traffic, but minimizing the damage was Caden Dana. One run, one hit, no errors, two left. We've played two. It's 7-1 Salt Lake on the KSL Sports Zone.
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0: Top of the third inning, it is Salt Lake on top 7-1 against the Tacoma Rainiers. Gabe Moser's night is done. Charlie Bielenson is on now. And for Charlie Bielenson, he'll face the 7-8-9 hitters due up for the Bees. Sanchez, Marlowe, and Porter. Make that Goble, Marlowe, and Porter. Well, Charlie Bielenson, who takes over for Moser after Moser had three straight quality starts. Moser was roughed up. And Moser's final line, he would give up 5 hits, 7 runs, 4 earned, 3 walks, 1 K. And now it is Bielenson trying to slow down this red-hot Salt Lake offense. Yomer Sanchez, first pitch swinging, flies it high in the air, center field deep, long run. Fairchild still going back towards the wall. It's down, and it rolls all the way to the barrier. Rounding second on his way to third is Sanchez. Here comes the relay, no throw, pop-up slide, and he's in there safely. Yomer Sanchez with his second triple of the year. Flies it to the deepest part of the ballpark. And the Bees in business once again. Sanchez, a .278 hitter when leading off an inning. He now has an RBI single tonight to go with that three-bagger. It didn't look like the throw was going to be coming, but it did come in late on a bounce. Here is the first pitch, popped up right side, Goble. This is going to go foul and out of play. Ben Goble grounded into a fielder's choice back in the first inning. And the Salt Lake Bees, who put up three in the first, four in the second, they lead 7-1. Goble fouls it straight back. And it's no balls and two strikes. Amazing to see what's happened with the Salt Lake offense, especially since August 11th. They've averaged over 8 runs a game during that time. They have 7 runs tonight. Goble, a chopper towards the shortstop list. He's drawn in, checks the runner at third, throws to first in time. They get the out. Sanchez stays at third. And that brings up Cade Marlowe.
18: Left fielder, number 9, Cade Marlowe.
0: Marlowe singled, stole second, and scored back in the second inning. Cade Marlowe, a .336 hitter with runners in scoring position. 7-1 Bees. First pitch outside, Bielinson. And it's 1-0 for Bielinson, 2-0, an ERA of 11.70. 10 innings, 12 hits, 13 runs, all of Murn. 2 homers, 7 walks, 13 Ks. Opponents hitting .300 against him. Next pitch pumped in for a strike. Cade Marlowe, 6th in hits, 6th in extra base hits, 7th best batting average this year. And the 1-1's lined into center field. It's a base hit. Trotting in from third is Yomer Sanchez. Cade Marlowe continues to bite the hand that once fed him. That's an RBI single for Cade. It's an 8-1 Salt Lake lead. Well, he punched the last one into center field. He punches this one into center field. And anytime he's on, he's a big threat to get over as he stole second base back in the second inning. Last night it was the bullpen of Tacoma that really flexed. As the pitch comes in, it's a strike to Logan Porter. Porter walked back in the second inning. Logan Porter thought that pitch was a ball. Take a look at the video board, and it did clip the top part of the zone on the inside part of the plate, and the count is 0-1. 5 shutout innings last night for that bullpen at Tacoma. They put the clamps down on Salt Lake's offense. They allowed just one hit. Marlowe with a good lead over there first, leaning towards second, twitching. And the pitch. In there for a strike, 0-2. Tacoma, the only PCL team, just one of two teams in AAA to have 3 relievers with a sub-3 ERA. Buffalo is the only other team in AAA. This is going to play a big part of this series. Last night it was Criswell, Garcia, Gonzalez, and Schumann. It was an impressive stretch out of the pen. And while Salt Lake's pen was fine, they weren't able to get the run support. They have plenty of support tonight. Pitch out tie. And it's a ball and 2 strikes to Logan Porter. 1 out, runner at first, 8-1 Salt Lake. Top of the third inning. From the stretch, Bielinson. Porter lines it over the third baseman, Ibanez down the left field side. Rounding second on his way to third is Marlowe. Up with it, the left fielder Jones. Throw to third, snag, tag, save! In there with a head first slide is Marlowe. Porter ends up going to second base on the play. It'll be a single for Logan Porter, and the Bees have runners at second and third with 1 out. We go back to the top of the order. Marlowe with a perfect slide at third base to avoid the tag of Ibanez.
18: Back to the top of the lineup for the Bees, center fielder number 3.
0: Infield's going to shift to the right. Everybody in. 8-1 Salt Lake, top 3. The Bees already with 1 in the bag. They want to make it a crooked inning. Nelson Rada scored twice tonight. 1-for-2. Rada takes a strike at the belt, 0-1. Nelson Rada, .264, hitter with runners in scoring position. Coming into tonight, he was just 2 for his previous 13. Great to lead this game off with a hit. 0-1. Swing and a miss in the dirt. It drops down behind the catcher, MacGyver, but it doesn't go far. Holding at third is Marlowe. Holding at second is Porter. Good move there by Marlowe's. That ball did dance away from the catcher, MacGyver. And it would be tough to score there because once MacGyver locates the ball, he doesn't have far to go. The Bees with three in the first, four in the second, one here in the third. Two on, one out, 0-2 the count from the stretch. Bielanson holds at the chest, kicks, fires, and it's flied behind home plate. Now to the left, and it's going to sail out of play. Our broadcast vantage point here, one of the most unique, as you're down the third base line, kind of between home plate and third base. And towards the back part of the lower deck. Here comes the 0-2 again. Rana watches this pitch high, and it's 1-2. Outfield straight away. Stadium lights and the natural sunlight doing the same amount of work now. Beautiful night, the Pacific Northwest. A great start for Salt Lake. Rana bouncing the bat up and down. The pitch. Line left side. That's going to sail into Souvenir City. Great bare hand attempt by a fan who was reaching over the seats. Almost made the grab. It's not an error, but it would have been a stellar play. Speed at third with Cade Marlowe. Infield in, the pitch. Rada lines it into right field. That's down for a base hit. Marlowe scores from third. Porter gets the stop sign at third base. RBI single, Nelson Rada, his 35th multi-hit game of the year. And the Bees lead 9-1 here in the third. Boy, the hit parade is on. Nine hits already with the nine runs. And in that situation, you feel great about it because Rada was down 0-2 in the count. Just continued to battle. Fouled some pitches off. Just poked one into right. Kyren Paris, 0-for-1 with a sac fly and an RBI. Does not have an official AB. He walked back in the first. Pitches down. Kyren Paris, excellent with runners in scoring position this year. Excellent with leading off an inning. He checks every box. A dangerous customer. Runners at the corners, one down, the 1-0. Paris takes high, two balls and no strikes. Leads the PCL in walks since he joined the Salt Lake Bees. Porter at third. Rada over there at first. Rada always a danger to take off, especially in this situation. Bielanson came on for Moser. Moser responsible for the first seven runs. Now the Bees have just picked up right where they left off. They don't care who's on the mound tonight. Paris in the box, dancing at first. Rada, the pitch. On the outside corner, a strike at the knees. The count moves to two balls and a strike. Kyren Paris. We had a home run against this team here a couple of seasons ago. Looking for a big swing in this third. 2-1 pitch down and away. It gets away from the catcher. MacGyver heading in from third. Porter. Throw to the plate. Snag. Tag. Save. Wild pitch and a run scores. It's 10-1 Bees here in the third. Now Salt Lake scoring in every way imaginable as that one gets away. They had a shot to get him. But Porter was able to get his foot in there. Excellent job by Porter hustling in from third. That ball banged off the backstop. It was a friendly bounce back to MacGyver. Rada now at second. 3-1 the count, one out. 10 for the Bees, one for the Rainiers. As the Bees are starting to put up a zip code on that line score. Here's the 3-1. Downstairs, ball four. I mean, the Bees are doing it with big swings. They're doing it with walks. They're doing it with just simple hitting. I mean, they are making it look easy right now. And this lineup is definitely loaded. We were talking about it when the Bees were going through those big losing stretches in July and at the beginning of August. We were shocked with this lineup that they were not able to produce more. They were struggling with runners in scoring position during that time. The Bees tonight with runners in scoring position, 4-for-7. Charlie Bielanson has retired just one of the six hitters that he's faced so far. The Bees already with three in the bag. Rada is at second, Paris at first, Reyes in the box. When you have Candelario standing on deck, this offense will not let up. Reyes reaches the bat back ready. First pitch, takes low, ball one. Reyes a sack bunt. He scored in the first. Singled, stole second, scored in the second. Improved his hit streak to 8 games. One-oh down and away. 2 balls and no strikes. Pablo Reyes has reached in 27 of the 30 games he's been in a Bees uniform. Two of the games he didn't reach, those were abbreviated performances where he had just one or two ABs. 2-0. Reyes takes for a strike. It's now 2-1. For Reyes, during that hit streak, batting .464 with 2 doubles, 9 runs batted in, 7 walks in the middle of that. Reyes takes outside. It's 3 balls and a strike. So the count 3-1, one out, runners at first and second. It's 10-1 Bees. A scorching hot Jamer Candelario standing on deck. Reyes is going to pick a spot and rip, and he fouls it straight back. Well, that's what he was looking for. He's not happy with himself. He thought he got what he was looking for. Tried to punch that one over the left field wall and just fouled it back. Speed on the base paths, power in the box. First and second, one down. Here's the 3-2. Reyes takes low, ball 4, bases loaded. Here comes Candelario. And the water really getting red for Tacoma now in the third inning. Jamer Candelario, a 2-run homer back in the second inning. The last Salt Lake Bees player to homer in 4 straight games, it was Keston Hira back in 2024. James Tibbs III, the only other player in the PCL to do it this year. Bases loaded, Candy in the box. Candelario takes outside for a ball. One out. In this top of the third, Candelario with the bases loaded this year, 1-for-8. That one was a double. Infield shifted to the right. The 1-0. Candelario takes at the knees for a strike. Candelario against Tacoma this year, 11-for-23. 2 homers, 3 doubles, a triple, 9 runs batted in. Looking for more. And Candelario lines it out into left field. It's down for a base hit. Rada trots in from third. Paris is going to hold up at third. Station to station for everybody. RBI single. Jamer Candelario. He remains hot. So does Salt Lake. It's 11-1. The Bees in control early. Boy, and especially with the frustrations this team has had in this ballpark, you are not letting up. In this league, you always feel like you need more. Make it a slow pitch softball score. Nobody cares. Here's Rowdy Rodriguez. 0-for-2 tonight. Rowdy takes for ball 1. For Rodriguez, 1-for-3 with the bases loaded. That one was the triple, a bases-clearing triple he had in Daybreak. We've talked about it before. He had the Grand Slam Sunday. That was wiped away because the game was canceled. 1-0, down and away. Back pick by the catcher, MacGyver. A nice backhand stop to keep that from going to the backstop. Bees 11, Tacoma 1, top 3. Rodriguez, open stance right side. The 2025 Angels Minor League Player of the Year. Takes up, and that's ball 3. Rowdy had a clutch walk to bring in a run, and it was the go-ahead run in a wild Saturday night ball game against El Paso. The Bees are the commanding lead. What do they do here? 3-0, the pitch. Taking all the way, and it's high ball 4. Everybody goes 90 feet. The Bees with a dozen runs on the board already. 5 here in the third. They lead 12-1. All 9 have come to the plate already in this third inning. And John Russell, the manager of the Rainiers, has seen enough. He's going to go to the pen. That'll be it for Charlie Bielenson. We'll tell you about the new Tacoma pitcher when we come back. Salt Lake cruising here tonight in Tacoma. It is 12-1. I'll tell you more about Tacoma's new pitcher on the KSL Sports Zone.
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0: What a night so far for the Salt Lake Bees. They lead by the score of 12-1. We're still in the top of the third inning. Salt Lake with 3 in the first, 4 in the second, 5 in the third. The bases are loaded, 1 down, and the new pitcher is Scott Efros. Efros 3-1 on the year, an ERA of 4.57. 41 in the third innings, 52 hits, 25 runs, 21 of them earned. 11 walks, 28 Ks. Opponents hitting 3-11. Against Scott Efros, 6'2 right-hander from Twinsburg, Ohio. As he started this season with AAA Toledo in the Detroit Tigers organization. Yomer Sanchez started this inning with a triple. He's back at the plate again. Bases loaded, one out. First pitch. And he lines it foul off the Camerwell first base side. 0-1. Yomer Sanchez. 65 runs batted in on the season. He has an RBI single. He has a leadoff triple with the bases loaded this year. 7-for-14, 2 doubles. Runners with their leads. Here comes the 0-1. Sanchez grounds it towards the second baseman, Arroyo. He gets it quickly, throws to second for one. There will be no throw to first. Coming in to score from third on the play, Pablo Reyes. Fielder's choice for Yomer Sanchez. It is 13-1, Salt Lake. Oh, good job by Arroyo getting rid of it quickly, but there was just no chance to get two on that. Great hustle up the line, just in case, by Sanchez. So Sanchez is at first. Reyes comes in to score. On the play, Rowdy Rodriguez was retired. Two out, runners at the corners. Here is Ben Goble. And Goble lines it out to left field. This ball's going to get down for a base hit. Trotting in from third on the play and coming in to score is Candelario. Sanchez stops at second. An RBI single for Ben Goble. Salt Lake is dominating this game. It is 14-1. Well, Goble was the only guy that Bielenson retired in this outing. Now all of a sudden, Bielenson's night is officially finished. I'll give you his final line in a second. First and second, two down. Marlowe bounces it back towards the middle. The shortstop, Bliss, has it by the second base bag. Throws to first. It's in time, and the inning is done. But the damage is done. Salt Lake with 7 runs in the third inning. They lead 14-1 here tonight in the Pacific Northwest. We go to the bottom of the third on the KSL Sports Zone.
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1: When I was diagnosed with Hodgkin lymphoma, I had so many questions. I didn't even know that it was cancer. Now I do. It is cancer. Blood cancer. It's actually one of more than 100 different types, and they're all treated differently. 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I had a fever for weeks. 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Blood Cancer United was there for me, and they can be there for you.
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3: Bottom of the third inning here tonight in Tacoma, Salt Lake pounding Tacoma. It is 14-1. Top of the order in this bottom of the third, Ryan Bliss, Nolan Jones, Michael Arroyo. As Caden Dana is out there for his third inning of work. Caden Dana, who pitched a 1-2-3 first, retired his first four, had some trouble in the second, but did minimize the damage, keeping this Rainiers offense to one run. Ryan Bliss takes one right down Main Street for a strike. And it's 0-1. 14 runs, 11 hits, no errors for the Bees. One run, one hit, and two errors for Tacoma. Bliss grounds one right towards the shortstop, Paris. A shoot top stop, straightens up, throws to first in plenty of time to get the speedy Bliss. 6-3 the put out, one down here in the third. Well, join us on Thursday nights at the ballpark at America First Square. We have one more left on September the 10th. For Thirsty Thursday, $6 beer, $3 soda. 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Nolan Jones grounded out to second in the first. Takes the first pitch down and in for a ball. Like, for a guy in Nolan Jones, a multi-hit performance last night, and you saw Tacoma's offense keeping up with Salt Lake's, and now all of a sudden, well, the Bees just continued to pile on in that third inning as the pitch is outside. 2-0. It looked a lot like what Salt Lake did to him in that battle they had back in May when the Bees rudely swept 5 out of 6, or I shouldn't say swept, but took 5 out of 6 against Tacoma. That's thigh high on the inside part of the plate, a strike, and the count's 2-1. And then the Bees took the next series and had the lead against them, but they would settle for the split 3-3. The Bees came into this leading 8-4 in the season series. That's laser down the right field line. Foul over by the bullpen. Boy, the Salt Lake Bees tied their mark for the most runs scored through the first three innings. Last time they had 14 runs through the first three innings, July 23rd, 2011. The opponent that night, the Tacoma Rainiers. One out, nobody on. 2-2 the count. Dana from the stretch, turns, kicks, and deals. Swing and a miss, strike three, swung right over the top of that slider for strike three. Two out, nobody on. Caden Dano pitched a 1-2-3 first. He's looking rock solid now here in this third inning. Bees lead 14-1. There's Michael Arroyo popped up to third back in the first inning. It was actually a changeup that he got him with. First pitch low for ball one. One thing you like about Caden Dano, great life and movement on all of his pitches. His stuff is terrific. There's a lot to like about him. There's a reason why he led all of minor league baseball in quality starts two seasons ago. Arroyo swings and pops it up. Right side, foul ground, running over there. The first baseman, Goebel, through the coach's box, by the warning track, makes the catch, and walks right into the dugout to end the inning. Three up, three down. Quietly go the Rainiers in the third. We head to the fourth. It's the Bees 14. The Rainiers 1 on the KSL Sports Zone.

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2: Top of the fourth inning here in Tacoma. It is all Salt Lake. They lead 14-1. And for the Bees here tonight, 6 for 11 with runners in scoring position. 14 runs, 11 hits to go with no errors. They scored 3 in the first, 4 in the second, and 7 in the third. Jamer Candelario homered for his fourth consecutive game. I mentioned Keston Hira was the last player to do that in a Salt Lake Bees uniform 2 years ago. Porter leads off the inning, line drive towards right center field. It's going to get down in the gap, but cut off by the center fielder Fairchild, but it's a leadoff single for Logan Porter. Man, all parts of the order producing here tonight, as Porter is now 2-for-2 with a walk. This is a guy coming into tonight that was hitless against Tacoma on the season. He was 0-for-9, 6-for-42 against them in his career. He's reached 3 times. Nelson Rada, a 2-hit night, and an RBI single back in the third. Well, Salt Lake, unsurprisingly, they've had the leadoff man reach in the first, second, and the third inning. Nelson Rada, left-hand batter, set and ready. And fouls it off of his foot as it rainbows up into the air and plops down on the right side of the infield. He'll need an extra second. Well, Keston Hira, the last guy to hit a home run in 4 straight games. Keston Hira had 2 home runs here in this ballpark the last time the Bees won here. And the starting pitcher that night was Johnny Cueto. He was also the winning pitcher. 14-1 Bees, top of the fourth, runner at first, the 0-1. Rada bounces it right towards the shortstop, Bliss by the bag. He touches second, he throws to first. A 6-3 twin killer. 2 out, nobody on. Boy, if you're the Rainiers, you had a double play back in the first, and it felt like you were going to minimize some damage. At that time, it was 2-0, but then Sanchez tacked on with an RBI single. 2 out hits have been a big part of the success for the Bees in tonight's game. So bases empty, 2 down. Kyren Paris steps to the plate. Efrost deals, and it's lined back through the middle into center field. A base hit. Kyren Paris rounding first. He'll put on the brakes there. And for Kyren, his first hit of the night, but this is the third time he's reached. 2 walks and a knock for Paris. He also has an RBI with that sack fly back in the second. So he keeps this fourth inning alive. And if you're the Rainiers tonight, until the inning is done, you never feel comfortable. Pablo Reyes scored 3 times tonight. Here comes the first pitch. Pablo lines it to right center field. This ball's going to get down for a base hit. Cut off by the right fielder Montes. Rounding second and holding there is going to be Paris. Back-to-back knocks from Paris and Reyes. And here comes Jamer Candelario. And Candelario is as hot as anybody you're going to see lately. He's reached three times tonight. A walk, a two-run blast, an RBI single. He had a two-run homer last night. He's homered in four straight games. Switch hitter batting from the left-hand side. 14 for the Bees, one for the Rainiers. First pitch. Candelario takes at the top of the zone for a strike. It's 0-1. Candelario, 12 for 24 against them this year. And he grounds one towards the right side. Coming on is Arroyo. Picks and underhands to first in plenty of time. The inning is done. Well, the Bees with three hits in the inning, but they do not score for the first time on the night. We go to the bottom of the fourth. It's 14-1 Bees on the KSL Sports Center.
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2: Bottom of the fourth inning. It is 14-1 Salt Lake. Caden Dane out there for his fourth inning of work. 14 runs, 14 hits, no errors for the Bees. One run, a hit, and two errors. For Tacoma, middle of the order, two up for the Rainiers. Montes, Joe, and Fairchild. Caden Dana pitched a 1-2-3 first and third inning. Had a tough time in the second. He struck out Montes back in that second inning. And then after that, a mixture of walks and knocks brought in the only run for Tacoma. Tacoma's dominated games here in this ballpark over the last couple of years, but it is all Salt Lake tonight. First pitch low to Montes. And Montes, second in double since the All-Star break. First in extra base hits with 22. First in home runs with 11. 1-0. Montes grips and rips, but bounces it foul to the right side behind home plate. And it's a ball and a strike. Boy, the Bees, even in an inning when they did not score, which would be, you know, back in the top of the fourth, they still had three hits in that frame. 1-1. The pitch is outside. And it's two balls and a strike. Caden Dana bouncing up and down on the mound. Now steadies, exhales, turns, kicks, and here's the 2-1. That's low, three balls and a strike. I mentioned Caden Dana, who led the PCL in quality starts 2 years ago, then had his Major League debut two seasons ago. He would go out there, and his first start at the Major League level was a quality start. Dana turns, kicks the 3-1, and it's grounded hard, but right to the second baseman, Sanchez, backhand stop. He has to wait for Goble to get to first, and he throws in time for out number one. That ball got to Sanchez so quickly that Sanchez actually had to pause, freeze, and then throw to first. One out, nobody on. Connor Joe has the only hit here tonight for the Tacoma Rainiers, as he singled and scored in the second. Connor Joe. Looks at the first pitch. Swings and misses, 0-1. Boy, Connor Joe, his on-base streak now at 23. It's the longest on-base streak by anybody in a Rainiers uniform this season. Dana with the 0-1. Joe watches that low. When, while Caden Dana's working with a big lead, it would still be great to see him go out there, get six innings of work in, hold this offense down to a small number of runs and get another quality start. As that's off the handle. Little flare into center. Coming on, Rada. Still coming on. Slides down, and he makes a fine catch. Nelson Rada with another beautiful play in center field. Two out, nobody on. Well, this thing was dying down in a hurry. You could see a kind of a bat handle looper out to center. And Rada running full speed on that one. He's able to comfortably slide down to make the catch. Two out, nobody on. And here is Stuart Fairchild. He walked back in the second inning. 14-1 Salt Lake. Fairchild takes inside for a ball. Fairchild, who played with Chinese Taipei in the World Baseball Classic. He had a couple of home runs. Stands along the back chalk line. Here comes the 1-0 pitch. And it's inside. His batting stance is one that you would normally see in the Far East. He has his feet tight together, stands at the back part of the box, and then his knees slightly bent, and he holds the bat kind of straight up. As Dana winds and fires the 2-0 pitch, and it's bounced up the third baseline foul. Rolls off the tarp down the left field line. Now Caden Dana, guy who made some history with this quality start that he had with the Angels in his major league debut. He was the youngest person to pitch for the Angels since Francisco Rodriguez in 2002. Youngest starter since Frank Tanana in 1973. Here's the 2-1. Fairchild swings and misses, two balls and two strikes. And Tanana, in his history, actually played in Salt Lake. As he played for the AAA Salt Lake City Angels before he was called up in September and was added to the Angels' starting rotation. Caden Dana chewing the gum, a head nod. Here comes the 2-2. Check swing, pitches down. Did he go? The hammer from the first base umpire, Mickey Smith. It will not be challenged. Tag applied, and the inning is over. That is three up, three down innings from Caden Dana. He's up 14-1. We go to the fifth on the KSL Sports Zone.
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2: Top of the fifth inning, the Salt Lake Bees all over the Tacoma Rainiers tonight by the score of 14-1. We remind you, same two teams, same place, same time. Coming up tomorrow, 8:05 first pitch. We'll be on the air at 7:50 with the on-deck circle. It'll be Brett Carey for the Salt Lake Bees against Carson Fulmer of the Tacoma Rainiers. So we hope you join us for game number three of this season. Fulmer 5-1 with an ERA of 5.35. Brett Carey 4-8 with an ERA of 7.36. Rowdy Rodriguez here tonight. Brought in a run with a base on balls back in the third. Efros out there for another inning of work. High chopper on one big bounce to Joe, the first baseman. He underhands to a sprinting Efros to first in time. One pitch, one out. Resetting the defensive alignment here for the Tacoma Rainiers. Jones is in left, Fairchild in center. Montes is in right. Ibanez at third, Bliss at short, Arroyo at second, with Joe at first. MacGyver behind the dish. It is Scott Efros who is on the mound. Third pitcher employed tonight for the Tacoma Rainiers. As it was a rough one for Gabe Moser. He had three straight quality starts coming into tonight. Yomar Sanchez switching it from the left side, takes inside. He has to twist inward to keep from getting hit by it. Sanchez 2-for-3, an RBI single, a triple, a run scored, and a fielder's choice. 14-1 Salt Lake. Here comes the 1-0. And Sanchez takes it the knees. Two balls and no strikes. Boy, for Bielenson, one-third of an inning. Five hits, seven runs, all earned, three walks. And the Bees really buried Tacoma early. Pitch cut on a miss. And it's 1-2. Moser, the guy who had been so hot lately, he was PCL Pitcher of the Month back in April. And then the Bees handed him his worst performance of the season when they met in May. He comes into tonight feeling good, playing well. Here's the 1-2. Check swing, pitches up. They appeal. And he did not go 2-2. But then he comes into tonight's game pitching so well, and the Bees took him out after two innings. He allowed seven runs on five hits. Only four of those runs were earned, though. 2-2. Sanchez flies it high in the air to the left of center, going back Fairchild. He'll have plenty of room. Steadies about 25 feet in front of the wall, makes the catch. Two up, two down, 14-1 Bees, top of the fifth. That brings up Ben Goble. Well, it's a jovial crowd as always here at this ballpark. There's always a great life and energy, but they have had almost nothing to cheer about. Caden Dana has held it down pretty well as he gets the start tonight. He's allowed just one hit through his four innings. Goble swings and fouls one off of his leg. And it rolls over to the right side. Goble takes off his helmet. He's going to need an extra second. No, great job by the catcher, MacGyver, taking his time to get the ball back to Efros. Well, this is such a unique ballpark. An old place going all the way back to 1960. Not a big place by any means. They have the old light standards here. It has a great nostalgic feel, an old school feel. They were originally the affiliate of the Giants when they got started here. Well, one pitch, bounce on two hops over to the third baseman at Bondi as he has it. Edge of the grass, the toss across is in time. It's a 1-2-3 fifth inning for Scott Efros. Bees up 14-1. We're halfway through this scheduled nine rounder here on the KSL Sports Zone.
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2: Bottom of the fifth inning, all Salt Lake here tonight in Tacoma. It is 14-1 in favor of the Bees. They racked it up early with three in the first, four in the second, and seven in the third inning. Tony Parks with you here from the Pacific Northwest. It is Sean Croshaw back in our Zone Sports studios. Andy Ibanez leads off this fifth inning. Caden Dana has looked great so far. First pitch hit hard, left side fouls. It bangs over by the tarp down the left field line. It's 0-1. Well, for Dana, 60 pitches here so far. Four innings of work. He's allowed just one hit. He's allowed one run. He has three up, three down innings. He's also retired the last eight in a row that he has faced. This is slowly dribbled up the first base line, wide of the first base bag, foul. It just missed going over the bag. So behind to the count, no balls and two strikes. Andy Ibanez, he walked back in the second inning. Well, it was a busy day and night in the bigs. A heartbreaker for the Halos against the Guardians this afternoon. So the Halos had a ninth inning lead get away. Stephen Kwan with a game time double in that top of the night. Travis Bazzano with a sack fly to bring in the go-ahead run. 0-2. Line drive, left field, not far to go for Marlowe, and he'll make the catch chest high for out number one. It's almost like it was a long throw right to him. It's a good swing, though, by Ibanez. Marlowe plays perfectly, takes maybe one step to his left. Victor Labrada, fielder's choice back in the second inning. Bottom of the fifth inning, we reset the defensive alignment. Marlowe in left, Rada in center, Rodriguez in right, Candelario third, Paris at short, Sanchez at second, Goble at first, Porter behind the dish. Here's Caden Dana with the first pitch to Labrada. It's low, ball one. 14 for the Bees, one for the Rainiers tonight. Now Cleveland has now won seven in a row. So they got that win over the Angels 4-3. That was not the biggest comeback of the day. Not by a mile, by the way, as Labrada takes low, two balls and no strikes. Boy, what a comeback for the Reds. They were down six in the ninth at San Francisco this afternoon. They put together a seven spot in the final frame. And the biggest moment, an Eugenio Suarez grand slam that cut it to a one-run game. They would win it 10-9. As this is lined to right field, ranging to his left and back, Rodriguez on the trot makes the catch. Like a wide receiver catching a post route for a touchdown. He makes the grab for out number two. Brings up Willie McGuire. Two out, nobody on. 14-1 Bees, bottom of the fifth. Boy, for Cincinnati, that was their first ninth inning comeback. Went down six or more in the ninth since 1958. The only other time they did it was 1918. What a historic moment here tonight. Willie McGuire starts after it, left it down. 1-0. As the Reds are now a combined 3 and 1,917 when facing that situation. And the Giants were not able to complete the sweep. They were right on the brink. This is lined right to the shortstop. Paris, who lunges up and makes the catch. The inning is over. Three hard hit balls, but all right to defenders. Another three up, three down inning for Caden Dana. He's in control. It's 14-1 as we go to the sixth on the KSL Sports Zone.
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2: Top of the sixth inning, Salt Lake 14, Tacoma 1. Here tonight in game number two of this six-game set. Tacoma a winner last night by the score of 8-5. Peyton Alford is the new pitcher now for the Tacoma Rainiers. 6-foot lefty from Florence, Kentucky. Alford 1-1 in the ERA of 4.45. His 27th appearance. 16 runs all earned, 6 homers, 21 walks, 40 strikeouts, and opponents batting .225 against Peyton Alford. Well, the Bees retired for the first time in order back in the fifth inning. Up until that point, boy, they were racking it up in a big way. 3 in the first, 4 in the second, 5 in the third. Or excuse me, 7 in that third. And on top of that, they would go on to get 3 hits in that fourth inning, even though they did not score. And the offense just consistently putting pressure on Tacoma. Cade Marlowe is going to lead off the inning. Check swing, the pitch is down. As Cade Marlowe, so far tonight, well, he ended up with a single, stole second and scored, then an RBI single and scored, and grounded out to short. And Marlowe takes a called strike. And the count of 1-1. Boy, in this top of the sixth inning, the Bees have had leads in this series before and had them get away. The 1-1 is down and away. Counts 2-1. They'll appeal the swing. He didn't go. But it's so strange because while the Bees have 17 blown saves against this team in the last 5 years when playing in this ballpark, I wanted to see them have another great offensive night. They had a great approach last night. As the 2-1's caught on a miss, 2-2. They just were not able to really pile on in last night's game. And then the bullpen of Tacoma had a great night. They would hold the Bees to just one hit in the 5 innings of work. Well, tonight, here's a different story. The Bees did not leave anything to chance. They're up 14-1. Comes the 2-2. Marlowe bounces it right side over to the first base coach, Jack Santora. He fields and underhands into the dugout. We'll do it again at 2 balls and 2 strikes. Freddy Peralta, a scoreless 6 innings today, got his first win with this new team. 3-0, the Rays blank the Tigers. The Tigers have now dropped 10 of their last 12. 2-2 outside, the count runs full. A lot of shutouts today, as the Mariners were only able to muster 2 hits. In their matinee against the Phillies, all the scoring in the early innings. The Phillies held them down for 9 innings on their way to a 6-0 win. Marlowe takes low in the dirt, ball 4. Leadoff walk, Cade Marlowe in this top of the 6th. Salt Lake up 14-1. Bryce Harper homered, so did Kyle Schwarber. Just right up the road from here. Lean day for the bats for the Cubs. They mustered only 2 hits as well. Eduardo Diaz struck out 9 in his 7 innings. He won his 4th straight start. The Diamondbacks picked up a 2-0 victory. Jordan Lawler with a home run in the win for Arizona. Logan Porter check swing in the dirt. They appeal. He didn't go. And it's 1-0. Logan Porter tonight, he has reached 3 times. 2 knocks and a walk. Marlowe with the lead over there at first. Stole his 29th base of the season. Here's the 1-0. Takes a strike at the knees. 1-1. Nobody out. Runner at first. 14-1 Bees. Top of the 6th inning. Now the Cubs, by the way, have now dropped 5 of their last 7. Still holding to the top wild card spot in the National League. Alford with the 1-1 to Porter. And Porter lifts it high in the air left field. Drifting back a bit is Jones. Now he'll step in a few more feet and comfortably make the catch in left. Running back to first is Cade Marlowe. 1 out, a runner at first. Back to the top of the order we go to Nelson Rana. Well, the Padres beat the Pirates 3-0. San Diego has now won 12 of their last 17. 22 of their last 31. Jackson Merrill, a double, a triple, and a run batted in. Walking to his lead at first, Cade Marlowe. Holding from the stretch, Peyton Alford. Nelson Rada tonight. 2-for-4 with an RBI single as the pitch is low. Ball one. This is his 35th multi-hit game of the season. Leads all members of the Bees. Salt Lake, the only team with four active players to have 30-plus multi-hit performances. And the pitch, Rada flies it back up by our broadcast spot to our left, and it bangs off the top of the suites and drops down into the seats. And it counts 1-1. Ryan Gusto picked up his first win since July 30th, 2025, that is, as he blanked the Red Sox in Miami's 4-0 win. 1-1. Rada watches this at the top of the zone, but just a little high. Two balls and a strike. And Boston had their 5-game win streak come to an end. They had a rough day in the field. They had 4 errors. Marlowe still at first, one out. Here comes the 2-1 pitch to Nelson Rada. Instead of throw over to first, it's wide, and it goes to the sidewall. Marlowe's headed towards second base. Friendly bounce back to the second baseman, Arroyo. And so Marlowe has no chance to go to third. E1, that is now the third error of the night for the Rainiers. Oh, strange looking as Marlowe was going back there, but Joe was not anticipating the throw as he was getting in position to field the ball. The lefty Alford comes set from the stretch. Marlowe with a filthy jersey with the road gray pants and the black jersey. Walking out to his lead at second. The pitch, Rada grounds it up the first baseline, foul through the runner's lane. Counts at 2 balls and 2 strikes. The Royals had their 9-game winning streak come to an end. As they were blanked by the Blue Jays 3-zip, Nathan Lukes, a 3-run blast, provided all the scoring in that game. Peyton Alford wants a new ball, issuing him a new ball, Sean Sparlett. Marlowe at second, one out, 14-1, Salt Lake in this top of the sixth inning. As Rada steps back into the left-hand batter's box, reaches the bat back ready. Slightly open stance. That front toe bouncing up and down. The 2-2. Rada waits on it and grounds it right to the first baseman, Joe. He'll underhand to the covering Alford. Makes the catch and turns to look at third. Going second to third is Marlowe. 3-1 on the put out. 2 out. Runner at third. And the Bees up 14-1 with Kyron Paris coming to the plate. Paris, who brought in a run with a sac fly, also has 2 walks and a single. Rockies hammered the Nationals 13-1. That game was not a course. A grand slam for Connor Norby. He drove in 5 total. First pitch, Paris fouls it straight back. Well, Kyron Paris, a .333 hitter with runners in scoring position. Marlowe, who led off the inning with a walk, moved over. The error with the wild pickoff attempt and moved over to third with the ground out by Rada. Here's the 0-1. Paris check swing and a pitch upstairs. Yes, he did, says home plate umpire Sean Sparlett. Counts 0-2. Teams can challenge on the check swing now, although Kyron was definitely not going to challenge on that. .414 for Salt Lake, 1 for Tacoma, top 6. Walking to his lead at third is Marlowe. Holding from the stretch, the lefty, Alford deals in the dirt, blocked by the catcher, MacGyver. It squirts to his left, holding at third is Marlowe. Great job by MacGyver on that pitch. It was downstairs, also a good pitch there, that's where he wanted it. But the trust from Alford, knowing that MacGyver is going to make sure to knock that down with the speedy Marlowe over there at third base. 1-2 the count, 2 down. The pitch to Paris, and Paris bounces it softly to the third baseman, Abanez, tight to the line by the bag. Long throw to first, it's low, but dug out by Joe, the first baseman, and the inning is done. No runs, no hits, no errors, one left. We go to the bottom of the sixth. 14-1 Bees on the KSL Sports Zone.
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2: Bottom of the sixth inning, Salt Lake with a dominant performance here tonight, up 14-1 against the Tacoma Rainiers. Caden Dana's night is finished after five innings of work. He was stellar, allowed just one hit, one run. It was earned, two walks, three Ks for Caden Dana. Just 68 pitches, 41 of them, though, for strikes. He retired the side in order in four of his five innings of work. So Jared Southern now on for the Salt Lake Bees. And Jared Southern, 6'2 righty from Austin, Texas. Southern 1-3, an ERA of 5.02. 66 in the third inning, 77 hits, 37 runs all earned. Walk 30, punched out 60, opponents hitting 290 against him. First pitch to the leadoff batter in the order and in the inning, Ryan Bliss. Takes for a strike, and it's 0-1. Bliss flied out to center in the first. He grounded out to short in the third. Here comes the 0-1 pitch from Southern. From the stretch, nobody on. Takes up and in. Ooh, that one almost got him. It's about chest high. As Bliss had to back and turn away. The Bees with three runs in the first, four in the second, seven in the third. Tacoma got their one run in the second inning. This has popped up foul behind home plate. And the count's 1-2. Well, Caden Dana retired the last 11 that he faced. That was a great way to flex through the finish line. He did keep his pitch count really low. Five innings of work, 68 pitches. 1-2. Swing and a miss. Strike three. Great work by Jared Southern. A great battle there against Ryan Bliss. He was working the inside part of the plate quite a bit. And was wanting to challenge him time and time again. Let's go with the mixture of the cutter and the slider to go with that. Finished him off with a fastball at 97 miles an hour. One out, nobody on. Left-hand batter Nolan Jones takes right down the boulevard. Belt high for a strike, 0-1. Continuing our out-of-town scoreboard, A's beat the Twins tonight 7-4 in West Sacramento. Other games this evening, the Orioles in a wild one against the Cardinals. Christian Encarnacion Strand hit a tie-breaking RBI double. Pete Alonso homered. The Orioles beat the Cardinals 8-7. So that pitch is bounced foul off the first base dugout. That was after squandering a seven-run second-inning lead. But it still come out on top. Another game tonight, the White Sox stiff-armed the Rangers 10-4. Tristan Peters homered for the fifth straight game. 0-2. Chopped up the first baseline softly. Over to get it. The pitcher, Southern. Overhand toss to first in time. Two up, two down. 14-1 Salt Lake in this bottom of the sixth. Well, great to see the Bees playing at this level. Obviously, the 14 runs, that is great. But Dana looked great. Southern so far, he's been strong. 13 in a row retired from Salt Lake's pitching staff. The Rainiers still with just one hit on the night. Michael Arroyo, 0-2 tonight. And it grounds one softly towards the middle of the infield, the other side of the street. Sanchez, the second baseman, can't field and fire. Should be an infield single. Well, soft serve infield single, but it counts, and Arroyo's aboard. Boy, off the bat, it looked harmless, and then you realize how far Sanchez and Paris had to go and try to get it. And all of a sudden, Arroyo's aboard with two down. Here's Lazaro Montes. Lazaro Montes, 0 for 2 as he struck out in the second, grounded out to second in the fourth inning. B's 14, Tacoma 1, bottom of the sixth. They have kept this place quiet. First place. Pitch down and in. Ball one. Well, pinch hitter, Haesung Kim. Singled home Lane Thomas. With two outs in the ninth inning, the Atlanta Braves get the win over the Dodgers 6-5. Victor Medeiros, former Salt Lake Bee, pitched a perfect ninth. That's on the outside corner for a strike. Matt Olson, home run number 37 of the year for Atlanta. And then Sean Murphy hit his first. Here comes the 1-1. Montes chops it foul off the facing of the Bees dugout. And it's 1-2. That one goes to the first base side. Milwaukee Brewers with a businesslike 8-1 win over the New York Mets tonight. Bryce Terang, a three-run homer. Dustin May was injured after one pitch. Bad news, you hate to see that. As May left in the first inning with a bruised right scapula, 106-mile-an-hour line drive coming right back at him. Pitch up and away. And the count's 2-2. As he took one off leadoff hitter A.J. Ewing. 2 balls, 2 strikes, 2 down. The pitch down and in. Nice backhand stop by the catcher, Porter. Count runs full. It'll be a head start for the runner at first, Arroyo. Bees 14, Tacoma 1 in the bottom of the sixth. After the Bees lost 8-5 last night, they have lost 12 in a row here in Tacoma, going all the way back to 2024. It's been all Salt Lake tonight. 3-2 pitch. Swing and a miss. Strike 3. Montes down on strike. Southard with a scoreless sixth inning. And Salt Lake continues to cruise. They're up 14-1. We go to the seventh on the KSL Sports Zone.
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2: Dropkick Murphys to bring us into this top of the seventh. And the Bees, a lot of dropkick and big punches there in the early innings. They lead 14-1 here tonight in Tacoma. For the Salt Lake Bees, Pablo Reyes, Chamber Candelario, Rowdy Rodriguez, 3-4-5 hitters against Josh Simpson. New pitcher on for Tacoma. Simpson, 6'2 lefty from Stafford, Connecticut. And Simpson, 0-1, an ERA at 2.73 on the year. First pitch, down and away, ball one to Pablo Reyes. Reyes, sacrifice bunt, and single, walked and single. It's been a busy night here for Pablo Reyes and for the offense of Salt Lake. Simpson wants to meet at the mound with MacGyver, the catcher. And while the Bees have had red-hot stretch on offense, this pitching staff, the bullpen, has now retired. What is it, 8 of the last 9 for Salt Lake? It was just a Cade Marlowe walk. Pablo Reyes, last member of the Bees to have a hit. Takes on the inside corner for a strike. And Pablo Reyes, when he joined this team, you could feel this offense change entirely. He's reached in 27 of the 30 games that he's been in a Bees uniform. A red-hot August, a red-hot season. 1-1. Reyes takes down an end, 2 balls. And a strike. Well, it's crazy. Keep in mind, second best batting average in the league, third best on base percentage, third in doubles with 27. He's stolen 19 bases on 21 attempts. Just does everything really well. The 2-1. Reyes takes off speed and on the outside corner for a strike, 2-2. Pablo Reyes has the bat waggle that is not identical to Gary Sheffield, but it is reminiscent of Gary Sheffield. It's not quite as exaggerated, right? But he still has it, waves it over the top of his head, bounces it back and forth, and then steadies and rips, 2-2. And he rips that, a line drive into center field, a base hit. Pablo Reyes, his third hit of the night. Just 3 singles to go with a base on balls. This guy just keeps on hitting and keeps on getting on and keeps on getting over. And continues to get it in. He has scored 3 times tonight. He's stolen a base. He has 3 hits. I mean, you just put him in the lineup anywhere in the middle part of that order, and he's just going to flourish. Played really well with El Paso earlier this season. Candelario watches the first pitch down and in for a ball. 14-1 Bees. Top of the 7th inning. Candelario, 3 runs batted in. He homered a 2-run shot in the second, as he has homered now in 4 straight games. Switch hitter from the right-hand side. Here comes the pitch. Candy takes low. 2 balls and no strikes. Busy night in the Pacific Coast League. 2 games have gone final, both of them in the Sooner State, and now one of them in the Lone Star State. Here's the 2-0. Outside, 3 balls and no strikes. As a final in 8 innings tonight, El Paso defeated Oklahoma City 5-4. That was an extra inning game because they were supposed to play 7. Then they made up their game for back on July 11th. Oklahoma City blanked El Paso 6-0. So they split that twin bill. Here's the 3-0. Candelario takes low, ball 4. Well, the table set here in the top of the 7th. 1st and 2nd. Nobody out. It's already 14-1 Salt Lake. 2 of the games currently in action. Last call for Reno. They trail at home against Sacramento 6-4. And it's Las Vegas holding a 7-4 advantage over Sugarland in the bottom of the 6th. Here's the rookie, Rowdy Rodriguez. 1st and 2nd, nobody out. Rodriguez looking for his first hit of the night. Takes outside for ball 1. Rowdy, who walked back in the 3rd to bring in a run, 0-for-3 on the night. Hasn't been as good against lefties as he has right-handers. Right now, MacGyver is going to go out to talk with Josh Simpson and meeting at the mound as well, involving pitching coach Mike McCarthy. So the meeting is adjourned. Reyes at 2nd after a leadoff single. Candelario with the walk that followed him. Well, it's still an energetic crowd, even though their team is down 14-1. Runners with their leads at 1st and 2nd. Rodriguez fires. Knee high, called strike, and it's 1-1. Well, the best value for your money is actually at the ballpark at America First Square, but it's not even when the Bees are at home. Here comes the 1-1 pitch. Rodriguez off the end of the back. Ground ball off the second base back. It dances into left center field. Rounding 3rd and coming in to score, Pablo Reyes. Going 1st to 3rd on the play, Candelario. Rowdy Rodriguez with an RBI single. And the Bees are up 15-1 here in the seventh. I don't know if the second baseman Arroyo was going to be able to field that cleanly, but it's possible he knocks it down and keeps a run from scoring. That ball hammered off the second base bag and then fluttered over into left center field. So big break for Rodriguez, also for the Bees. It's a second run batted into the night for Rowdy. 15-1 Salt Lake. Here's Yomer Sanchez. He takes a strike on the inside corner, 0-1. And Yomer, 2-for-4 on the night, an RBI single and a triple. Looking for his fifth three-hit game in the month of August. 0-1, bounce back towards the middle. Second baseman Arroyo by the bag. Tag second, throws to first, a double play. 4-3, the twin killing. Candelario comes in to score from third. And it's now 16-1. That is the third double play of the night for this defense of Tacoma. Twice when they've turned a double play, it brought in a run. So two out, nobody on. And here is Ben Goebel. Goebel takes outside, ball one. Well, I mentioned that best value for your money. It is at the ballpark at America First Square for movie nights. Including a big movie night coming up on Wednesday, September 23rd. There's the 1-0. Goebel takes outside, two balls and no strikes. Come join us for Lord of the Rings, the Fellowship of the Ring. We'll call it the Fellowship on the Field. You'll have Middle Earth photo ops, a costume contest for the elves, hobbits, and wizards. Everything that you want, it's there September 23rd. Pitch foul back. $9 a ticket. And you go to the movie nights at the ballpark at America First Square, you're going to love everything. The contest, the character appearances, there's immersive activations. The entire family's going to love it. You pick your seat on the outfield grass or settle in from the stadium seating. Ballpark concessions available through the evening. It's a full night of fun, just $9 a ticket. You will not find a better value. And great for kids of all ages. Two out, nobody on. 16-1 Salt Lake. Here's the 2-1. Goebel. Low skipping line towards the second baseman Arroyo. Backhand stop from the grass. A long throw to first is in time. And the inning is done. But the Bees played a pair. They do it on two hits. No errors and nobody left on base. They're stretching here in Tacoma, but they're not happy about it. It's 16-1 Salt Lake here on the KSL Sports Center.
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2: 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We're on the air at 7:50 for the On Deck Circle. And we hope to see you at the ballpark at America First Square for the final six-game series. It'll be against Round Rock, the 8th through the 13th. So whether you join us for fireworks, drone shows, family night on Tuesday, the Dirty Sodas, or the finale on a Sunday night in September. 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Connor Joe leads off the inning against Alex Fiedo. Fiedo takes over for Jared Southard. First pitch outside corner, a called strike. Connor Joe, the only guy to get a hit against Caden Dana tonight. He had five innings of work, allowed just one hit, and gave up one run. Joe has scored the only run of the game for Tacoma. Pitch down and away, caught on a missed. And the count quickly, no balls and two strikes. Connor Joe, who extended his on-base streak to 23 games. 0-2 pitch. On the outside corner, called strike three. Three pitches and a punch out here to start the night for our

0: Seattle kid. Went to high school just up the road. Was on the all-district team back in 2024. Fairchild with the 2-1, caught on and missed, almost brought him down to a knee. Boy, that slider is dancing. And you can see it. Tacoma's hitters off balance, uncomfortable, and looking foolish as they swing and miss at it. Fiedo from the stretch, although nobody on. 2 balls, 2 strikes and out. 16-1 Bees, bottom of the seventh, the pitch. Swing and a miss, strike three, blew it right by him. 2 up, 2 down, 2 Ks. Fiedo looks outstanding. He did not throw a pitch in the zone through that entire battle until the third strike. That fastball coming in at 94. Here's Andy Ibanez. Ibanez walked in the second, flight out to left field in the fifth. First pitch outside for a ball. And Alex Fiedo, 6'6 righty from Tampa, Florida. Fiedo on the season, no record as of yet. An ERA of 4.35 in his 7 previous appearances in a Bees uniform. Knocks and fires. This is lined out to left center field. Ranging to his right, going back on it. Rada cuts it off in the gap. Rounding first, stumbling on his way to second. Ibanez, throw to second, snag, tag, out at second base. Great throw, Rada. A 2-out single. But it's 8-4 on the putout. And Fiedo faces the minimum 3 in the 7th. We're on to the 8th. 16-1 Salt Lake on the KSL Sports Zone.
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0: Top of the eighth inning, the Salt Lake Bees in control tonight as they lead 16-1 against the Tacoma Rainiers. 16 runs, 16 hits, no errors for Salt Lake. 1 run, 3 hits, and 3 errors for Tacoma. And we love it with everything coming up throughout the rest of this season. But that also includes baseball on Salt Lake. Mexican professional baseball returns right there to the ballpark. America First Square. We cannot wait for it. So make sure to join us for September 26th and the 27th for baseball on Salt Lake. All right, top of the eighth. And the leadoff hitter for the inning, Cade Marlowe. Marlowe takes inside for a ball. Well, it's a big moment here at the ballpark for these fans. Because if Marlowe strikes out, they all win free chicken. Marlowe has had a rock solid night. He's reached 3 times. 1-0 is low. And it's 2 balls and no strikes. It's Marlowe with 2 hits and a base on balls. Former Tacoma Rainier. From the stretch, nobody on. Taylor, the new pitcher for Tacoma, fires outside. Taylor takes over for Josh Simpson. Troy Taylor, 6-foot righty from Fontana, California.

0: Taylor 1-2 in ERA of 5.32. Here comes the 3-0. Taking at the thigh on the inside corner for a strike. And the fans cheer. They want two more strikes. Marlowe trying to spoil their chance for chicken. And he flies it high in the air down the left field line. That's going to go out of play. And the count runs full. My favorite part of this promotion is when the ball is hit into fair territory, you hear an immediate groan. Well, it's one way to keep the fans engaged. Chicken on the line. Count full. Bases empty. Nobody out. Here comes the 3-2 pitch. Marlowe takes a cold strike three, and the place erupts. It's unlikely Tacoma's going to come back and win this game, but everybody just won free Chick-fil-A here in the stadium. Congratulations to them. So one out, nobody on. Cade Marlowe, who has hurt the Rainiers, but he's helped out the fans. He's a man of the people. Logan Porter, 2-for-3 tonight. And he lines it over the leaping second baseman Arroyo into right center field. A base hit. Well, they just announced it. Special thanks to Troy Taylor and Cade Marlowe for helping everyone win free chicken. What a night here for Logan Porter. He's reached four times tonight, including three hits. Batting in that nine spot. Nelson Rada led off the game with a single, and it just turned into a 16-1 Salt Lake lead as Rada would get on and score three different times. Left-hand batter Rada ready. The pitch from Taylor. It's outside for a ball. And Nelson Rada, such a special player, 35th multi-hit game. And when he gets on, he's always a threat to take off. And even when he doesn't have a stolen base like tonight, just puts a lot of stress on opponents. It's the 1-0, swing and a miss, one ball, one strike. Porter over there at first is not a base-stealing threat, and especially up by 15 runs in the eighth, he will not be taken off. As Connor Joe, the first baseman, playing behind him. One ball, one strike, and one out. Troy Taylor deals. Rada swings and misses. It's a ball and two strikes. Nelson Rada joined this team at 19 years old last season. The Bees would have the best record over a 40-game span. Would really start to change this team. Came into this season with big expectations. Had a slow start, 12-18. After that, from May 12th on, through the rest of the first half, they were tied for the best record in the first half with Las Vegas. One out, one on, the 1-2. Rada swings and misses strike three. Taylor blew it right by him. Second strikeout of the inning for Taylor. Two out. Porter still there at first. Here comes Kyren Paris.
1: Next up, Kyren Paris.
0: Kyren Paris tonight. Two walks. Had a single in the fourth, a sac fly, and an RBI tonight. The Bees have put up big numbers all night long. Paris launches the pitch high for a ball. One of the Bees who put up 14 runs in the first three innings. It's the most runs they've scored through the first three innings since July 23rd of 2011. That was against Tacoma. As Paris takes low. You know, the Bees with a lot of success in the top part of their order tonight. It was certainly welcome. As Rada, a two-hit night. Paris with a one-hit night, but he's reached three times. Reyes has reached four times, including three hits. 2-0. Paris takes at the knees on the outside corner, 2-1. 16-1 Bees, top of the eighth inning. But coming into tonight, well, top three in the order, they were a combined one for their last 26, and that also involved Rada, Paris, and Reyes. 2-1. Paris, hard, low skipping liner, past the third baseman, Ibanez, down the left field line, headed towards the corner. Rounding second on his way to third is Porter. He will slow up and stop there. Well, it's a two-out double for Kyren Paris. That's his 16th double of the season. Doesn't bring in a run, but it's a multi-hit night for him. He continues to have a stellar 2026.
1: Pablo Reyes.
0: Second and third. Two down, Pablo Reyes. He is 3 for 3 tonight. He has scored 4 times. He has reached 4 times. Holding from the stretch, Troy Taylor deals. And Reyes hits a skyscraper high in the air, right side of the infield, backing up onto the grass. It is the first baseman, Joe, with the call and the catch. And the inning is done. No runs, 2 hits, no errors, some free chicken for the fans. But the Bees are up 16-1 as we go to the bottom of the eighth on the KSL Sports Hub.
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0: Bottom of the eighth inning. All Salt Lake tonight here in Tacoma. 16-1 is our score. 16 runs, 18 hits, no errors for the Bees. A run, 3 hits, and 3 errors for Tacoma. Victor Labrada is going to lead off the inning. He is 0 for 2 tonight. Rob Kaminsky is the new pitcher for the Salt Lake Bees. First pitch by the lefty Kaminsky, caught on a miss by the left-hander Labrada. Kaminsky, fourth pitcher employed tonight for the Bees, is Alex Fajedo. Pitched a scoreless seventh. He faced the minimum 3. Gave up just a hit. Pitch to Labrada outside. Labrada was part of a 3-up, 3-down inning that ended the night for Caden Dana. Dana got the start. 5 innings of work, 1 hit, and 1 run. As the pitch is caught on and missed. 1-2. As it was Ibanez, Labrada, and MacGyver, all of them with hard-hit balls. Ibanez hit a laser to left. It was right at Marlowe. Labrada hit a laser to right. It was right at Rodriguez. And then MacGyver smashed a line drive right at the shortstop, Paris. It's down and away. 2 balls and 2 strikes. For Rob Kaminsky. Oh, left-hander. 6 foot from Inglewood Cliffs, New Jersey. Fires a pitch inside. The count's at 3 balls and 2 strikes. Kaminsky 1-2, an ERA of 4.86. Bees with a commanding 16-1 lead. The 3-2 pitch started after it, left it up and in. Ball 4. Leadoff man aboard here in this bottom of the 8th for the Rainiers. Well, the fans got their free chicken in the top of the 8th, and now they've all taken off. Got the big strikeout for their free Chick-fil-A. They have no reason to hang around here. Labrada at first. Here's Willie MacGyver. MacGyver tonight. He hit a line drive right at the second baseman, Sanchez. And then he also hit a line drive at the shortstop, Paris. Swings and misses 0-1. Willie MacGyver, a 382 hitter against left-handed pitching. Started the year in Round Rock. Traded to the Blue Jays after that. As the 0-1 bounced towards the middle. The second baseman, Vera, has it. Takes it to the bag and throws to first in time. 4-3, the double play. 2 out, nobody on. It's been that kind of night for Salt Lake. They've been excellent in all areas. The pitching, the defense, the obvious is the offense, as they're up 16-1. But they ended that seventh inning with a nice play by Rada in center, who gunned down Ibanez trying to stretch his double. A nice 4-3 double play there by Veras. Bliss takes a strike at the knee, 0-1. He's 0-3 tonight. Ryan Bliss, who has played better against Salt Lake than any opponent at any level throughout his entire career. The 0-1 dotted perfectly on the outside corner. First strike by Kaminsky. It's 0-2. Bliss, a franchise record 96 stolen bases. Started the year with the Mariners. This guy's had a stellar year. No surprise. 0-2. Softly bounced right side. It's going to go foul.
1: So fans, I've just been informed that Chick-fil-A reward is ready to be played.
0: No balls, two strikes, and two outs.
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0: Ryan Bliss, who had his 11th three-hit game back on Saturday. Last night was 1-for-5. He's had better performances against the Bees, but he was still good. Swings and misses, strike three. And Kaminsky has faced the minimum three in the eighth inning. He's kept this place quiet. So is Salt Lake's entire team. It's the Bees 16. It's the Rainiers 1 on the KSL Sports Zone.
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0: Top of the ninth inning, Salt Lake 16, Tacoma 1. Thanks so much for being with us here tonight. Joining us for the closing shift. For all those of you out there, whether you're working or just getting off or just starting your shift, these late games are for you. Here's the first pitch to Candelario. Batting for the left-hand side. Homered earlier tonight. Takes a strike from Troy Taylor. For Candelario, he's reached four times. A two-run homer, an RBI single. He has scored three times. Two walks on the night. Here's the 0-1. Candy takes high, and it's a ball and a strike. Now, when you have these late games that start in the 8 o'clock hour, I love it that we're on late for those of you who may be driving around, whether you're finishing your night or starting your night. Thanks for being a part of the broadcast. Pitch is high. Two balls and a strike. And it's so much fun being at the ballpark, but it's a lot of fun being able to paint the picture, talk about the guys, talk about the team, especially when they perform like this. As Candelario is on a historic stretch right now for his career. 2-1. Swing and a miss. Two balls and two strikes. He's homered in four straight games now. He has reached in 13 straight games. Well, the first time he had homered in back-to-back-to-back games was in 2017. The 2-2 is high. Three balls and two strikes. That's while he was with the Iowa Cubs. That's who he started his major league career with. So he had five games with the 2016 Cubs, the team that would go on to win the World Series that year. Count full, bases empty. The pitch from Taylor. That's inside. That's ball four. Candelario aboard for the fifth time tonight. I love the way he is playing. He's a great leadoff hitter, too. Batting 381 when he leads off an inning. Two of his homers, leadoff homers. comes the rookie, Rowdy Rodriguez. He has two runs batted in tonight. He had his first hit of the evening. That took place in the seventh. It was an RBI single. The pitch is low for a ball. Rowdy, who had a knock last night, he's reached in 14 of the 16 games with the Bees. A lot of his productive nights have just been one-hit nights, although he started to really rack it up in daybreak. It's the pitch. Rodriguez. Check swing. Yes, he did on a pitch that was downstairs. And the count's 1-1. Rodriguez, in that series that he had last week, he was 8-for-19, two triples and a home run. He should have two home runs. He should have nine runs batted in instead of five. He had a grand slam that was taken away. Here's the 1-1. Rodriguez takes low, two balls and a strike. First time ever in the history of the ballpark at America First Square, they had a game that was canceled. Not postponed, but canceled. They were in the bottom of the fourth inning. Rodriguez homered, Reyes homered, Paris homered. All of those home runs taken away from their stats. 2-1. Check swing, down and away. They'll appeal. And he did not go. It's three balls and a strike. Candelario at first. 16-1 Bees. Top of the ninth inning. Nobody out. But Rowdy Rodriguez, who's been climbing the ladder, and he has been shining here in 26. Takes one at the knees for a strike. 3-2. Rowdy, who is in the complex league in 23-24. Nobody really heard of him. Last year, wins the player of the week in the Cal League five times. Player of the month twice. Minor League Player of the Year in the Angels organization. He has a fun name. That was really the only thing we knew about him. And then all of a sudden, starts to flex in the offseason as he laces that one to right on a rope. Coming on, making the catch. Coming in 3 feet was Montes for out number one. Boy, a hard hit ball. That was the hardest hit ball of the night for Rodriguez, and it just happened to go right at Montes. But a nice piece of opposite field hitting there by Rowdy Rodriguez. He's a lot of fun to watch, and he has a bright future. Exciting to see him in a Bees uniform, especially when he's been playing at his best. Here's Aro Vera. He took over for Yomar Sanchez. Here's his first plate appearance of the night. Takes a strike at the knees, 0-1. Sanchez on the night started the evening with an RBI single, then tripled and scored in the third. And then a fielder's choice, flight out to center, grounded out to second. Candelario, the leadoff walk, he's still there at first. And the pitch, Tavera's inside. 1-1. Aro Vera spent some time on the development list, has been working hard since he joined the Bees. On and off the active roster quite a bit throughout the season. Open stance, left side, stands tall in the box, and the pitch is cut on and missed. 1-2. Well, the Bees tonight, 3 in the first, 4 in the second, 7 in the third, then 2 in the seventh. For Tacoma, 1 in the second inning, that was it. Caden Dana looked great in his 5 innings of work, allowing 1 run and 1 hit. 1-2. Swing and a miss on a pitch downstairs, strike 3. 2 out, Candelario still there at first, 16-1 Bees. That'll bring up Ben Goble. Goble is 1-for-5 on the night. With a run batted in. Goble batting for the right-hand side. Candelario, mild lead over there at first with a wide receiver stance. He creeps out to a bigger lead. Pitch is cut on a missed 0-1. And the Salt Lake Bees, who had such a tough start to the month of August, and then all of a sudden this offense has just been at another level. And tonight has been their best night. 0-1 pitch. That's low. 1-1. The Bees won a game 17-4 last week against Reno. And really, since August 11th, I mean, they just keep leveling up. They have the best offense in the PCL, a batting average of 320 coming into tonight. They've averaged over 8 runs a game. The 1-1 pitch swung at and missed on a pitch down and away. 1-2. Well, he started him slider, then sweeper. And then had Ben Goble chasing and fooled entirely. Spun him all the way around with that last sweeper. It just kept running away and down. Here's the 1-2. Fastball above the top of the zone. 2 balls and 2 strikes. You have a Salt Lake coming into tonight. 140 hits since August 11th. That was tied for the most with Sacramento. My guess is they're going to pass Sacramento in that department. They've homered in 10 straight games now, longest active streak. 2-2, golf high in the air, center field. It's a deep center field out there. Going back, Fairchild on the back pedal. Makes the catch about 20 feet in front of the fence. In front of the 425 sign to retire the side. No runs, no hits, no errors, one left. Last call for Tacoma. 16-1, Salt Lake. We go to the bottom of the ninth on the KSL Sports Zone.
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0: Bottom of the ninth inning, Salt Lake in control, 16-1 against the Tacoma Rainiers here tonight. Caleb Ort, the new pitcher on for the Salt Lake Bees. He'll be the fifth pitcher employed for Salt Lake this evening. Great work by the bullpen, as it was Jared Southard, a scoreless sixth. It was Alex Viedo, who pitched a scoreless seventh. Great job by Rob Kaminsky with the scoreless eighth inning. Nolan Jones leads off the bottom of the ninth. There's the first pitch. Jones takes inside for a ball. 1-0, Caleb Ort, who has had nine saves this year, and this is not, just to get that out of the way, a save situation. Bees up 16-1. Nolan Jones grounded out to second, struck out the third, grounded out back to the pitcher in the sixth inning. Pitches outside. Two balls and no strikes. Love it when Caleb Ort has been at his best. He's been excellent. Some clutch situations. 2-0. Jones takes a strike. It's two balls and one strike. So much confidence in his fastball, especially when you have him, you know, right there trying to lock down games in tight, close situations. Was excellent in a road trip against Albuquerque. Great in that road trip at El Paso. The pitch has popped up. Foul left side, not a play. It is an active but sparse crowd remaining here in Tacoma tonight. They've had a lot of fun, even though their team has been down big early and often. As the Bees jumped all over the Rainiers, and before anybody could sit down, it was 7-0. 2-2 pitch. Check swing, bouncer up the third base side, foul through the coach's box, and it'll run down by the tarp. We'll do it again at two balls and two strikes. Third base umpire Macon Hammond goes to get it, and he has a lot of fans reaching out for it. And instead, he just throws it over to Eric Ferris, the third base coach, who rainbows it out into the seats. You know, Macon Hammond not wanting to make any friends over there on the third base side. 2-2 pitch, golfed high in the air. Left center field not deep, ranging towards the gap. Rada, the center fielder, makes the over-the-shoulder casual catch for out number one. 16-1 Salt Lake in this bottom of the ninth. Well, the Bees have been able to induce a ton of soft contact here tonight. That has been so impressive, as it was all fastballs there for Caleb Ort at 95. And then at the very end, he goes with the sweeper that runs down and away. And it was Jones who went chasing. Here's Arroyo, takes up and in, nearly clipped him. And the count's 1-0. Michael Arroyo, an infield single back in the sixth inning. 16 runs, 18 hits, no errors for the Bees. One run, three hits, three errors for Tacoma. 1-0. At the knees, a strike, and it's 1-1. The Salt Lake Bees trying to end what has been 12 straight games of frustration here. They had lost 12 games in a row in this ballpark coming into tonight. It's stunning as the 1-1. Foul tipped into the glove, 1-2. Because what we watched last night, that happens so often in this ballpark, is the Bees punch first, and they go up 3-0, and then they're up 5-3. And then they fall 8-5. Here comes the 1-2 pitch. Swing and a miss, strike three. Two out, nobody on. And here is Lazaro Montes. Tacoma down to their final out. For the Bees. You know, the struggles they've had against Tacoma really over the last 5 years in this ballpark, well documented. And since 2021, they had an abysmal record playing against this team. 25-47 is their highest amount of losses against any team that they visit. That's bounced on two hops to the first baseman, Goble. He underhands to Ort, covering it first. The ball game is over, and so is the misery here in the Pacific Northwest. The Salt Lake Bees punch early. They punch hard. They punch often. And they cruise to a 16-1 win over the Tacoma Rainier. 16-1 the final, and the winner is Salt Lake. They even up the series one game apiece. It is their first win in this ballpark in 754 days. This one felt good. The Bees were in control from the jump. Three in the first, four in the second, seven in the third. And in a blink, they were up by a score of 14-1. And they would flex the rest of the way. Caden Dana gets the victory. Nice outing for him. Five innings of work. He allowed just one run and one hit. That bullpen was rock solid, and Salt Lake tonight faced the minimum three in seven of the nine innings to go on and flex for this win. Caden Dana, the win, 3-5 on the year. Moser takes the loss, 7-7 on the season. More of the totals, we'll have the highlights, take our last look at the out-of-town scoreboard, and we'll preview game number three. Final score once again, 16-1. The winner is Salt Lake.
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0: Well, you never know what you're going to see when you come to the ballpark. Welcome to the 10th inning show. The Bees dominate tonight against the Tacoma Rainiers, 16-1. 16 runs, 18 hits, no errors for Salt Lake. One run, three hits, and three errors for the Tacoma Rainiers. This offense flexed early and often. Nelson Rada, a two-hit night. And he would drive in a run. Kyron Paris, a two-hit night. He would reach four times and drive in a run. Pablo Reyes, 3-for-4 and reached four times on the evening. Chamber Candelario homers for the fourth time in as many games. He drives in three in what was a two-hit performance, and he reached five times on the evening. Yomer Sanchez had an RBI single, but then also ended up with a leadoff triple in his performance tonight. Ben Goble ended up with a hit and drove in a run. Cade Marlowe, the former Tacoma Rainier, multi-hit performance, including reaching three times and bringing in a run. And Logan Porter out of the nine hole had a three-hit performance. The defense was outstanding. The pitching from the starter, Caden Dana, who gets the win, and his five innings of work allowed one hit, one run. It was earned. Southard, Fiedo, Kaminsky, and Ort shut it down the rest of the way as the Tacoma Rainiers would go on to combine for two hits against the bullpen in their four innings of work. It was a shutout performance in that way, and the Bees collectively walked just three on the night. And out of the nine innings for the Tacoma Rainiers, the Salt Lake pitching staff faced the minimum three in seven of them. Gabe Moser came into tonight for Tacoma with back-to-back-to-back quality starts. He had nine of them on the season. This was the PCL Pitcher of the Month back in April, but then the Bees destroyed him in May. Well, he was starting to pitch at a really high level coming into tonight, and Salt Lake roughed him up in two innings of work, five hits, seven runs, only four of Murn. But one of the reasons why was because of his own error. He walked three, he struck out one. And then Bellison came into the game, and when Bielitsa came in, one-third of an inning, five hits, seven runs, all earned, three walks throughout all of that, and the Salt Lake Bees were cruising from that point on up 14-1, and they would go on to win by the final of 16-1. Tacoma's pitching staff, a rough night, obviously, with the number of runs and the hits, but they would go on to walk nine total on the evening. Salt Lake, great zone discipline. Salt Lake, great focus. A great game plan last night against Jonathan Diaz, and they really executed it well against the starter at Tacoma last night. The problem is they were not able to pile on, and they weren't able to get some of the production against the bullpen of Tacoma. Well, here tonight, they piled on in a big way in what was their most dominant victory of the season. So the Bees win 16-1. This series is tied up 2-1 apiece, and we will have game number 3 of this series coming your way tomorrow. We'll preview that coming up later on, and we'll take our last look at the out-of-town scoreboard. Coming up next, we're going to hear some of the scoring highlights, and there were a lot of them, as the Bees beat up on the Rainiers 16-1. You heard it right here on the KSL Sports Zone.
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0: The Salt Lake Bees and Tacoma Rainiers met up for game number two of this six-game series. Tacoma a winner in last night's game by the final of 8-5, and they would not only lead the series one game to none, but the Bees had lost 12 in a row in this ballpark. They hadn't won here since Johnny Cueto got the win. Keston Hira had two home runs in a game. Salt Lake would get the victory all the way back on August the 2nd. Of 2024, and since then the Bees 754 straight days without winning in this ballpark. They were trying to change it tonight. Nelson Rada was determined to help that happen as he led off the game with a single. Kyron Paris walked. After that, Pablo Reyes was looking to move him over, but did more than that. First and second, nobody out, no score. The 0-1 squares the bunt again, puts it up the third base line, right on the fringe. Bare hand grab Moser, throw to first, wide, and it goes off the sidewall. Everybody hustles an extra base. Coming in to score on the play is Rada. It'll go sacrifice E1 officially. They are not going to give him a run batted in, but the Bees lead 1-0. And so on the play, runners now at second and third with nobody out. Bees already up, one zip. Jamer Candelario would walk after that. Rowdy Rodriguez grounded into a 4-6-3 double play, but that did bring in a run to go up 2-0. And then Yolmer Sanchez tried to tack on with two down. Infield shifted hard to the right. The pitch. Hard hit, ground ball. Right side past the diving second baseman Arroyo into right field, a base hit. Sanchez comes through with two. It's an RBI single as he scores Pablo Reyes. It's 3-0 Salt Lake. So 3-0 at that moment. On the other side, Caden Dana got the start for the Salt Lake Bees. He retired the side in order. Bliss flight out to center. Jones grounded out to second. And then Arroyo popped up to third. So then the Bees looking to increase their lead in the second as they led 3-0 yesterday, but fell short 8-5. Cade Marlowe, the former Tacoma Rainier, ended up with a leadoff single. After that, it was Logan Porter with a base on balls. That would then bring up Nelson Rada, who grounded into a fielder's choice. Kyron Paris, a sac fly and an RBI. And then it was Pablo Reyes who singled. He would steal second base. Jamer Candelario, with Salt Lake already starting to pour it on, he looked to flex in a big way. As Reyes walks to his lead over there at second base, shading the bag is the shortstop Bliss. 3-2 pitch. Candelario lifts high and deep to right field. Going back, Montes. This ball headed for the trees and long gone. Jamer Candelario homers in his fourth straight game. Salt Lake has a 10-game homer streak. And the Bees lead 7-0 here in the second inning. That ball was crushed. And it certainly was. All of a sudden, 7-0. That was the score at that moment. The Bees in control in the bottom of the second inning. One run scored for the Rainiers as it was Connor Joe getting a single. He was the only guy to get a hit against Caden Dana. Fairchild walked. After that, Ibanez walked. A fielder's choice from Labrada brought in a run. And it was 7-1. So Salt Lake, not wanting to leave anything to chance, they talked about piling on and how important that was going to be in the series. Yolmer Sanchez, who had an RBI single in the first, led off the third with a triple. That brought up former Tacoma Rainier, Cade Marlowe. Cade Marlowe, sixth in hits, sixth in extra base hits, seventh best batting average this year. And the 1-1's lined into center field. It's a base hit. Trotting in from third is Yolmer Sanchez. Cade Marlowe continues to bite the hand that once fed him. That's an RBI single for Cade. It's an 8-1 Salt Lake lead. 8-1 the lead at that moment. Logan Porter followed that up with a single. Then Nelson Rada, who singled and scored in the first, got on and scored in the second, looked to tack on in the third. Infield in, the pitch. Rada lines it into right field. That's down for a base hit. Marlowe scores from third. Porter gets the stop sign at third base. RBI single, Nelson Rada, his 35th multi-hit game of the year. And the Bees lead 9-1 here in the third. And walks were certainly an issue throughout the course of the night for Tacoma's pitching staff as Paris walked, Reyes walked. That brought up Jamer Candelario. He walked in the first, he homered in the second, and another chance to do damage in the third. Two homers, three doubles, a triple, nine runs batted in. Looking for more, and Candelario lines it out into left field. It's down for a base hit. Rada trots in from third. Paris is going to hold up at third. Station to station for everybody. RBI single, Jamer Candelario. He remains hot. So does Salt Lake. It's 11-1. The Bees in control early. And they continue to stay in control. After that, Rowdy Rodriguez walked with the bases loaded. That would bring in a run. The Bees were up 12-1, and they were not done, as later in the inning, Ben Goble, a late addition to the lineup, looked to put an exclamation point on the third inning. Here is Ben Goble. And Goble lines it out to left field. This ball's going to get down for a base hit. Trotting in from third on the play and coming in to score is Candelario. Sanchez stops at second. An RBI single for Ben Goble. Salt Lake is dominating this game. It is 14-1. 14-1 the score at that moment, and then Caden Dana would take over. He would retire the final 11 that he faced. A 3-up, 3-down third, fourth, and fifth. He ended his night 68 pitches, 5 innings of work, 1 hit, 1 run, and the bullpen, they would take off from that point, as it was Jared Southard who worked around a 2-out infield single from Michael Arroyo, a ton of soft contact to go with 2 Ks, and then in the top of the 7th inning, Salt Lake wanted to pad their lead even more. They were already up 14-1. Pablo Reyes singled, Jamer Candelario walked, that brought up Rowdy Rodriguez. Here comes the 1-1 pitch. Rodriguez off the end of the back, ground ball off the second base back. It dances into left center field. Rounding third and coming in to score, Pablo Reyes. Going first to third on the play, Candelario. Rowdy Rodriguez with an RBI single. And the Bees are up 15-1 here in the seventh. After that, it was Yomar Sanchez grounding into a 4-3 double play to bring in another run. The Bees would go up 16-1. And for the bullpen tonight, it was shutdown city. As I mentioned, Southard with the scoreless sixth. You also had Fiedo with the scoreless seventh. Then it was Kaminsky who faced the minimum three in the eighth. And it was a 1-2-3 ninth for Caleb Ort. As the Salt Lake Bees end their 12 games worth of frustration, their first win in this ballpark in 754 days. And they're victorious in a big way, 16-1. The series tied at 1. We'll preview Game 3 coming up next on the 10th Inning Show on the KSL Sports Zone.
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0: Welcome back to the 10th Inning Show. The Bees defeat the Rainiers 16-1. We have game number 3 coming up tomorrow. We'll preview that in just a second. Last look at the out-of-town scoreboard. Tough one for the Halos today as they drop a heartbreaker to the Guardians, giving up a 9th-inning lead. Stephen Kwan, a game-tying double in the 9th. Travis Pisano with a sac fly to bring in the go-ahead run. And the Guardians get by the Angels 4-3. Cleveland has now won 7 in a row. What a comeback for the Reds against the Giants. They were down 6 in San Francisco going into the 9th, but they put together a 7th spot in the final frame. A Eugenio Suarez with a grand slam. It cut it to a 1-run game. They would go on to win 10-9. That was Cincinnati's first 9th inning comeback when down 6 or more. in the ninth since 1958. The Giants still the only team not to sweep a three-game series in 2026 in Major League Baseball. Lean day with the bats for the Cubs as they mustered only two hits. Eduardo Diaz struck out nine in his seven innings, and he won his fourth straight start. The Diamondbacks picked up a 2-0 victory over the Cubs. Jordan Lawler with a home run. Chicago has now dropped five of their last seven. Padres beat the Pirates 3-0. San Diego has now won 12 of their last 17. Ryan Gusto picked up his first win since July 30th. 2025. He blanked the Red Sox in Miami's 4-0 win. Boston had their 5-game win streak come to an end. Royals had their 9-game win streak come to a halt as they were blanked by the Blue Jays 3-0. Nathan Lukes, a 3-run blast, providing all the scoring. Rockies hammered the Nationals 13-1. That game was not at Coors. A grand slam for Connor Norby, and he would drive in a total of 5 on the night. Braves with a thrilling win over the Dodgers 6-5. White Sox stiff-armed the Rangers 10-4. It was the Orioles who edged the Cardinals 8-7, and the A's with a win in the California Capital over the Twins by the score of 7-4. Phillies blanked the Mariners 6-0 on the day, and it was the Rays who shut out the Tigers 3-0. In the Pacific Coast League, slate of 5 games, including this one tonight, where the Salt Lake Bees dominate by the final score of 15-1. All other action has gone final, including that doubleheader that took place in Oklahoma City, where they split El Paso a 5-4 winner in extra innings as they went 8 in game number 1. And then, with the makeup that was from back on July 11th, Oklahoma City blanked El Paso 6-0. 11-5, Las Vegas victorious at home against Sugar Land, and Sacramento got by Reno 6-4. And tonight, Albuquerque soundly beat Round Rock 9-4. And here tonight, the Salt Lake Bees with a dominant victory against the Tacoma Rainiers 16-1. Coming up tomorrow, we have Game 3 of this 6-game series. It'll be Brett Carey going for the Bees, 4-8 on the year, an ERA of 7.36. He goes up against Carson Fulmer, 5-1, with an ERA of 5.35. So we hope you join us right here from Cheney Stadium for game number 3, same place, same time, 8:05 first pitch. And of course, we'll have the on deck circle coming your way at 7:50. Carson Fulmer, who had one outing against the Salt Lake Bees earlier this year, 4 innings work, gave up 3 runs all earned in that battle that took place in Daybreak. Brett Carey had one of the best performances by any Salt Lake pitcher this year. He took a no-hitter into the seventh, had a no-hit 6 2/3, as it was definitely looking like a serious threat for a no-hit performance, but he still went 7 innings and gave up just 2 hits in that performance and shut out El Paso. However, that last outing against the Reno Aces, 4 2/3, and gave up 8 earned. So it's been an up-and-down season for Brett Carey here in 2026, but his first start of the year against Tacoma was back on May 21st. It was a quality start, 6 1/3, gave up 2 earned runs, and he would get the win in that outing. He's had a couple of call-ups to the bigs this year, and he's had a mixed bag of results while he's been in the PCL. So we hope to talk to you again coming up tomorrow night. Make sure to tune in for that game and for the rest of the series. That's going to do it for us this evening. Huge thanks to Sean Croshaw for his work back in our Zone Sports studios. He does a stellar job as always, and our thanks to you for listening. In 2 hours and 42 minutes in front of 6,304 fans, the Salt Lake Bees hammered the Tacoma Rainiers 16-1. I'm Tony Park saying goodnight from Cheney Stadium. 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
5: For that post after tax, like, it's not like there's not the inducement to do it. And when we talk to Jason Cole, as we'll do later on this week, like, they're not considering pro balls. It's like part of the listing of accomplishments when you're starting to talk about your longevity and your history legacy to the Hall of Fame. But that's sure as hell not anywhere near the top of here's my argument as to why a guy gets in.
22: Yeah. Look, knowing when it's time to go is a really difficult needle to thread where, okay, we can't stay around anymore. Whatever we're trying to do to keep this going, we've done all we can, and it's time to leave. It's time to leave the party, right? I had as much fun as I can. Mm-hmm. I don't want to leave the party. It's only 2:30. I'm just getting going, man. I'm thinking about going out to breakfast after all. No, it's time to leave the party. But why? I don't want to leave the party. Dude, you've done all you can. All the girls you wanted to talk to, they're all gone. They all left, right? There's nothing you can do except damage my home with whatever drunkenness you are at. Jason, it's time for you to leave. I'm just making this up. Like, this never happened at all. But knowing when to leave. And I'll say the same thing, because now the Pro Bowl knows, Live Golf also has to know, it's time to go, man. It's time to go. The party is over.
5: You don't think you have one more investor in them?
22: It's over, man. The news today that Live Golf had to terminate, quote, a significant number of positions in order to try to make Live Golf 2.0 a reality. They fired the majority of their staff to try to make Live Golf continue one more year. Guys, it's over. The Saudi money was great. Are you really going to get people to come back to this when all of a sudden it's way less money and it's way less stakes and it's less golfers? Of course not. You got to know this is over. Is it going to be worth it to try to do some kind of crazy ass stuff where we have a little bit of funding and you play two tournaments next year and say, oh, hey, yeah, we don't have any more. Live Golf is done. You already had to stop a week before the final tournament of the year. That's like the NFL saying, hey, we can't have the Super Bowl. We're out of money. So the winner of the conference championships, they're your champions. Wait, what? Yeah, we got to have that. We don't have the money. Like, that's how embarrassing this is. The players all want to go back to the PGA Tour, and I'm glad the PGA Tour is going to make them crawl back on their hands and knees after they left for all this money. Live Golf made it way longer than I thought. I thought it would be a year, 2 years tops, but it made a little bit longer, but it's over. You could never get a television. How are you going to keep this going at a lesser level with less things everywhere? You're not, right? It's not worth it just to keep the lights on if nobody's coming in to buy anything from the store. Turn the lights off. Live Golf also has to know, hey, the party is over. It's 2:30. Everybody has left. You're just going to damage my house and my. It's time for you to go. I will call you an Uber and get you home. It's time for, like, the NFL knows, and this should be a sign where, oh, hey, we had to lay off a whole bunch of our staff, the majority of it, but hey, we're still excited. Come on, man. It's not going to happen. It's over.
5: Sorry. We're closed.
22: It's over. It's like, you know,
5: you got to start putting that the brown paper over the windows.
22: You show up to a restaurant you haven't gone to in 3 weeks and you go, oh, it's gone. We can't go there. Oh, that sucks.
5: We used to go there all the time. How often did you go? Yeah, it says here the last time was there like 9 weeks ago.
22: That happened my wife and I today. We went to we were trying to figure out a place to go eat where we could bring the dogs. It's really hot out, right? Mm-hmm, really hot. And there's a place, near where we live that is a Mexican restaurant that in the past they have said, yes, if you want to bring them into our foyer area and sit, that's fine. We're very dog friendly. Awesome. Like, oh, hey. Let's go there. I would say the last time we were there was maybe 2.5 months ago, right? Not too far from where we live. Like, yeah, let's go. Very excited. Hey, we're going to go in. I'm excited. We get there. Brown paper is up. Coming soon, this new place. I'm like, Ah, and Pam says, well, I guess we should have eaten there more. I said, yeah, I guess so. But you know, you know when it's time to go. When it's time to go, you got to go. It's painful. It's difficult. But I would feel pride that you made LIV Golf work. You got all these players coming from the PGA Tour. You nearly ended the PGA Tour because of it. But the PGA Tour was lucky to get through this. But you have to know. The NFL knew today. LIV Golf has to know. Again, when it's over, it's over. It's over.
5: Do we start adding a list? Is that become a running thing on the show?
22: Things it's over
5: when
22: for?
5: When do you know it's done?
22: GD Buss, stop trying to sue.
5: No, that's
22: They're
5: true.
22: Not going to keep you as owner of the Lakers, all right? But Bob Iger is not going to say, oh, yeah, go through all this crazy embarrassing stuff, suing your siblings, they're suing you, because it's going to end, right? Yeah, no, don't go there. They're not going to keep you on.

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9: Fox Sports Radio, the Jason Smith Show with my best friend Mike Harmon. We got a big football bowl prediction coming your way in a few minutes. But first, you know, it's time to talk about Fart Corner.
10: Yeah.
9: Okay.
10: Kind of a big deal today.
9: A story that was, I don't know, birthed by necessity. In Georgia, a second grade teacher has had enough of her students' inability to control their gas. Candy Sydney Browning said, quote, I have a very weak stomach, so I cannot take it. And so I was like, okay, I'm just going to create this little area over here. You just get up, you go over there, do your business, come back, and that's it. And thus, Fart Corner was born. So basically, this class, if you got a fart, stand up, go to the corner, you fart, and you come back and sit down. That's what you do.
10: She posted fart a corner. TikTok video showing the corner and explaining how it works. Some
9: you got Febreze there and everything. Hey, spray after you're done and go back and sit down.
10: No, that's it though, right? I mean, all of a sudden now you're bringing, you know, the contrails with you. Right? As you go back, I mean, it's still going to potentially upset her weak stomach.
9: There is so much on this. Number one, how much farting is being done that you have to have a fart corner? Like, is this that scene from Blazing Saddles where they've all had the beans? More beans, General Taggart? I'd say you've had enough.
10: Like, I would say that's the first thing you need to talk about, right? Because if this school serves something in the commissary, all right, we need to re-examine perhaps because now, it's causing an overabundance of flatulence.
9: So that's number one. What's going on? Number two.
10: What's going on?
9: What if someone goes over there into fart corner and you have to fart too? I don't want to go over there just after you've gone over there because I know what it smells like. I don't care if the Febreze is over there. You're going to have a backup fart corner. You got a fart corner, backup fart corner. You go to the backup one. Go ahead. That's great. Okay. I mean, you got to understand
10: all of a sudden,
9: that
10: maybe
9: now.
10: You got a four corner offense going on here.
9: Go back to the '70s in basketball. You need a backup fart corner. Maybe two backup fart. Apparently, if it's happening that much, you need at least two backups.
10: Maybe now it's a competition.
9: No. Well, see, that's the thing. That's what it's going to be now.
10: No, but I mean, for the idea of determining what little Johnny ate,
9: it's
10: beefy.
9: It's second graders. You know how this is going to go. It's going to be where she's going to be teaching, going, okay, so when your multiplication, you're taking 2 times 2. Yeah, yes, Jimmy, got to go to the corner. All right, go ahead. Suddenly, no one's paying attention. They're all watching going, What's Jimmy got? What's Jimmy got? What's it going to sound like? What's he got? What's it going to smell like? What's Jimmy got in the corner? And now you got to stop. You're going to go watch Jimmy. He's going to say, hey, don't stand and look at me while I have to do this. And then it's going to become a thing. Every time somebody goes there, you're going to have to stop the lesson because that is infinitely more interesting to a second grader. And also me, I'm 55. It's interesting, more interesting there than it is whatever is going on in front.
10: Hey, Miss Sydney Browning. Yes. Do you know what happens when you're in the batter's box against Mizorowski? Gas.
9: I mean, really, I gotta. Oh, hang on. Nope, not done yet. Not done. Not done. Not done. Like this is second grade kids. They're gonna find a way to turn it into something that's going to be not at all what you intended it to be.
10: Does she get a guest spot on Abbott Elementary this next
9: season? Oh, I think Abbott Elementary is saying, hey, well, we're patenting this idea.
10: This is episode 4. We have co-opted it.
9: Right now, they're going into meetings going, how did nobody think of this? How did nobody think of this for a plot line? Why is the best plot line for us in season 7 coming from a second grade teacher in Georgia?
10: Now, bigger issue, do you now put up barriers like a soundproof booth? Like you would if you're going to tape a podcast.
9: No, oh, I
10: so
9: don't.
10: You don't have to hear little Johnny.
9: I don't think there's anything you can do that's going to stop it from being heard. If a fart needs to be heard, it's going to be heard.
10: It's going to find its way.
9: It's actually called the Gusty Winds area.
10: Oh, okay.
9: Is what they're calling it.
10: All right.
9: I got to go to the GWA. All right, GWA, go ahead.
10: How we go for a weather report over the Gusty Winds area.
9: Come back.
10: I mean, any of you want to be a storm chaser?
9: That's the area to go. I also don't know can you regulate kids' bodies like that? Like, okay, if you do this, you have to go over here. Like, I guess you have to go to the bathroom. You got to get up and go to the bathroom. Yeah. But it's like, hey, you know.
10: I mean, you don't necessarily feel it coming on quite to that level, right?
9: I would think. Could you get out of it? Like, if there's a quiz, hey, an oral pop quiz. Okay, who was the 17th president? Jason. Oh, you know what? I got to go to GWA.
10: But now you got on a quiz or a test day. What did you eat the night before? Hey, Mom, can we, you know, I really like when you make the beans.
9: I left my cheat notes all the way in the GWA. If I keep going there, I can get a peek at them.
10: I tell you what, Taco Bell before a test. Mom, it always works so well for me.
9: But again, I want to go back to how much of this is going on that you need to create a corner for it.
10: I think this was just an enterprising instructor that needed an idea for a TikTok hook, and bam!
9: I can't. So it's like Janelle James from the principal who's putting all the video on TikTok.
10: Exactly.
9: From Abbott Elementary.
10: 100%. I think one inspires the other, and it, around the circle we go.
9: Okay, that I can see at least, but I mean, is it how big of a class is it too?
10: You named
9: how
10: the
9: big
10: Gusty
9: of a room
10: winds.
9: Is it? Yeah. Well, how big of a, is it? A big enough room?
10: It's confined space.
9: Is the window open all the time next to the Gusty Winds area?
10: I was gonna say. I mean, you gotta have proper ventilation. Otherwise, you know, we have some health hazards here.
9: This sounds like one of those ideas that I would come up with, like in my 20s. At like 4 a.m.
10: Yeah.
9: Playing video games after drinking Diet Coke and eating pizza with my friends all night. You know what would be a great idea? If they had a place where we could all just go to fart. That'd be awesome, right? Yeah, that's great. Let's just do that.
10: Quote, while I'm teaching, no one has to ask. I don't have to stop teaching in order to say yes. You can go.
9: Oh, you don't have to ask.
10: You don't even have to ask.
9: You just get up and go over and come back.
10: In the middle of a lesson.
9: Okay.
10: There's no asking. Just get up and go.
9: Just get up and go. Okay.
10: Yeah, but you also know at this age, I mean, there's a stigma to it. I mean, you could try to take it away as best you can, but, you know, little Johnny goes and all of a sudden he's got one that rivals the sound that Chris played before.
9: Now, here's the other
10: thing. You got a problem.
9: Now, here's the other
10: thing. I mean, he also has problems. We're afraid of what's going on with his digestive system.
9: For the most part, I think kids
10: all right, you didn't need to celebrate.
9: That's a really long one. For the most part, I think kids are going to, it's going to be fun. But like, I remember in second grade? Let's see, third grade. Oh, third grade, definitely. Second grade, I think I started to realize, hey, I like girls. I want to impress girls. Like, you're not impressing anybody by going to that area.
10: No, shame.
9: Yeah, I mean, I can't.
10: You might as well ring the shame bell.
9: I can't do that and come back and say, "Do you want to have lunch today? You know, do you want to trade desserts today?" Like, I don't think I could do that.
10: And, no, you went to the GWA area.
9: Why'd you go over there?
10: You were there all day. I'm not going to do that with you. Certainly not going to sit. Now, you want to be able to hide it from people. You know, that's the one thing, and that's what you know.
9: Yeah,
10: I mean,
9: think
10: the people
9: SBD
10: get is that
9: part of this.
10: You
9: yeah.
10: want like there's an art in hiding it when you fart. There's an art that going on. Oh, no one knows it was me. No one knows. They're going to think it was you. Or you, I'm going to stand behind you, do it very silently.
9: But that's the other thing. Are you okay over there?
10: Yeah, and then I'm going to come back and sit
9: deadly.
10: Here. Yeah, I mean, you don't want to do that. You don't want to make sure that, oh, hey, yeah, guess what?
9: He who smelt it dealt it. Yeah, no. Don't go looking at me.
10: I thought you liked Wendy. No, Wendy doesn't want to have lunch with me anymore. Why? Because I've been in the GWA area too much.
9: I should not have suggested
10: She won't even walk with me down the hallway anymore. Like, that's an embarrassing thing.
9: No,
10: man.
9: It's a tough time, man.
10: It's hard, man.
9: Kids can be cruel.
10: I know.
9: She's saying it takes the stigma out of there. Yeah. I'm like, I don't know.
10: I mean, in first grade, I had a girlfriend, Belinda. Oh my God, we loved each other. We held hands all the time. The teachers would say, oh, can I come to your wedding? Like, Belinda would have dumped me like that.
9: And then she was singing Mad About
10: like
9: You.
10: I'm mad about you. She's mad about me, baby.
9: Come on. That was good. You got to be of a certain age to get
10: one.
9: But yeah.
10: Belinda Carlisle sang, she sounded like a sheep a little bit. Yeah. I falls down, I wait for you, and you bring me round. When I'm lost at sea, I hear your voice, and it can't. Like, she didn't sing that way with the Go-Go's, man. When I watch the end of Spider-Man, I hear Go-Go's Vacation. I don't hear the, when the light falls down.
9: Spider-Man.
10: I mean, Belinda was dumping me like crazy. I'm not making it out of there with a girlfriend. Forget it, man.
9: It's a good choice of words.
10: Not happening. Exit out about a fresca. Exit Swollen Dome. The Jason Smith Show with my best friend, Mike Harmon.
9: Fart Corner.
10: Well, there you go, Bree Muro. Your last night with us here at Fox Sports Radio.
9: Top that.
10: This is your final update, and we're going to go into you with it.
9: We really gassed you up.
10: Yeah. With the last few minutes, how do you feel?
2: Great. Why would you go to me with that? Oh my God.
10: Okay. Could we get away with Fart Corner at Fox Sports Radio? There's no way we could do that.
2: You know, we do have a fart corner.
10: We do?
2: Yes.
10: There is?
2: Yes.
10: Where?
2: In the bathroom.
10: Oh, okay.
2: My gosh. Okay. Why is this such like a newsflash to everybody? Like, oh my God,
10: you
2: so innovative.
10: You said that, and I'm thinking to myself, have I seen the same person standing in a spot away from everybody, not doing anything? Have I seen that happen? And then
9: arms
10: you told me
9: crossed
10: it was the
9: bathroom. And go.
10: Yeah. What's okay? Nothing. Just standing there? Yeah. You on the phone? Nope.
9: I saw you the other day. You were leaning against the post.
10: See you later. All right, then.
2: We have like six empty studios over there in the corner where the gunshot is in the window. That's a good little area.
10: There's plenty of areas you can go into just unofficially and silently and go do it and then come back.
2: So we have a million corners then here. But there is also a bathroom.
10: There's not an official corner, though. There's no official corner for us to go into.
9: I think we should change that for tomorrow. We'll get a sign made.
10: No, I don't think so.
2: I don't understand why everyone thinks it's so innovative and so amazing, and it's very odd. It's actually a little creepy. I don't like it.
10: I'm telling you, I think there's problems with the idea.
2: There are some major problems.
10: Here's
2: I don't know
10: problems.
2: How I feel about it.
10: There's our problems.
2: And
10: Dusty
2: I can't believe
10: wins.
2: That's how I'm starting my
10: would,
2: last
10: would, would first grade you want to be my girlfriend if I was in the GWA area for
2: no!
10: a while? Of course not, right?
2: I had bigger issues than that, like losing teeth and trying to add and subtract, and nap time probably was ending around that time, so I was definitely going through some adjustments.
10: I don't think we had nap time in second grade. I think that was over by kindergarten.
2: What kind of school did you go to in second grade? Okay. A Montessori? No, I'm just kidding. Second grade? I don't remember second grade. Oh, yes. I had pneumonia in second grade, so I was gone for a little while.
10: Oh, okay.
2: Yeah, so right. I do remember
9: real.
2: That. Yeah. I know, I'm
9: We're
2: sorry.
9: We're in fourth quarter, and all of a sudden, I had pneumonia.
2: No,
9: and I had to miss several weeks.
10: Second grade, the kid across from me, his desk went on fire, like the inside of his desk.
2: Oh,
10: he got suspended for 2 days. It's like, why is there smoke coming out? The teacher said, everybody get up.
9: That's
10: kid got suspended
9: out of
10: for 2 days.
9: Simpsons episode.
10: I was like, wow. Just all of a sudden, I still remember it. I still remember seeing smoke coming out of the desk, and everybody goes, whoa.
9: And the teacher looks over, Mrs. Subi. Mrs. Subi looks over and goes, oh, everybody get up. John Henry. That was his name. John Henry. John Jeez. Henry, get up. John Henry, get up. We're like, I know, and nobody ever found out what was in his desk.
10: John Henry's setting, he's got a hammer in one, and this guy's setting fire.
9: Yeah.
5: Was he smoking a blunt?
9: No, nobody knows why. This is the 70s. Nobody was doing that yet.
5: Are you sure?
9: Yeah, this is when we still had drills where, hey, get under your desk if the siren goes off, because if bombs come, like, so hiding under the desk is going to be okay. Like,
10: I hope the Russians love the children, too. Yeah.
5: Yeah. Oh, wow.
9: That was second grade, man.
5: That second got grade. Real. That was realer.
10: Realer. I mean, when keeping it real goes wrong.
9: Yeah.
5: From best to worst.
9: Yes, best to worst.
10: And it all started with fart corner.
9: Sure.
10: How about that?
9: That's best to worst.
5: That's
9: right,
5: kind of like my updates. It was from best to worst.
9: Okay. All right.
5: All right, guys.
10: That's a good callback right there.
5: Just to really go full circle tonight, because, you know, I've really had a very mediocre kind of night over here. Anyways, guys, starting off in baseball, the Braves walked it off against the Dodgers 6-5. Roky Sasaki left the game in the fourth inning, and he's headed to the IL with a blister in his middle finger. The Blue Jays snapped the Royals' 9-game win streak with a 3-0 victory. The Phillies shut out the Mariners 6-0. Kyle Schwarber hit his 40th home run of the season. The Guardians beat the Angels 4-3 for their 7th straight win. The Yankees defeated the Astros 9-3, and the Brewers beat the Mets 8-1 to increase their NL Central lead to 6.5 games. The White Sox took down the Rangers 10-4, and they are the first team in MLB history to have two different rookies with a 5-game home run streak in the same season, Tristan Peters and Munetaka Murakami. In the NBA, Jeannie Buss has petitioned an LA Superior Court asking it to block her 5 siblings from selling the family's stake in the Los Angeles Lakers while accusing them of secretly orchestrating a deal to try to remove her as the team's governor. Jonathan Kuminga has agreed to a 2-year, $12 million deal with the Minnesota Timberwolves. In the WNBA, the Valkyries defeated the Sun 89-64. And in the NFL, NFL Commissioner Roger Goodell says that they're looking into whether or not to punish 49ers owner Jed York following his arrest, where he still had his wedding ring in that arrest video, if you guys saw that, which is very, very creepy.
9: And a Yankee t-shirt.
5: And their Yankee t-shirt, very, very also creepy. And in college football, the Big 12 is joining the SEC and Big 10 in banning returning pros, with the ACC's decision still pending. Back to you guys.
9: Thank you very much, Bree.
5: You're
9: Thanks
5: so
9: for
5: welcome.
9: Everything.
10: Thank you.
5: Aw, thank you, guys.
9: Fox Sports Radio, the Jason Smith Show with my best friend, Mike Harmon. Coming up next, a big basketball story tonight that really says more about the teams this guy did not choose to play for. That's next. Jason and Mike, Fox.
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1: This is the longest slow high-speed chase in L.A. history.
0: Yeah, we were watching a very slow, it's a slow-speed chase.
1: Yeah, no,
0: on TV
1: it's
0: right now.
1: Crawling.
0: Yeah, it's not fast.
2: It's better not be on 101.
0: It's not fast. It's on the 101. It is on the 101. Yes.
2: Not heading towards Canoga, I hope.
0: Let's see. Heading towards Canoga.
2: That's not what it says.
0: It says, though. Sorry, Chris, heading towards Canoga.
2: So tired. I'm so tired.
1: That would have been a weird addition to the newscast right there.
0: So look, a big story tonight out of the NBA where Jonathan Kuminga, who was the last of the really interesting potential game-changing players, if he ever lived up to his potential, decided to sign with the Timberwolves for 2 years and $13 million. There's a player option. He can get out of his deal a little bit earlier than he would have if he accepted an offer from either the Lakers or the Bulls, a couple of other teams that wanted to sign him. Now, he chooses the T-Wolves. I get it. Betting on himself. There's your big headline on betting on myself. He can get out of his contract earlier. He's going to likely start for the T-Wolves. So he's thinking, I signed for 2 years and $13 million, but I can opt out. I can get out and get a bigger contract, and maybe this is his wake-up call.
1: Play with a good team, showcase myself, all of those. Now, there was also some, and we got a little bit of feedback on it before, there was reportedly a long-term deal that he declined with the Warriors ahead of last season, which his agent refuted. So somewhere in there is a middle ground and a large contract, maybe just not to that size.
0: Now, the offer for the Lakers was 3 years and 12-ish million dollars, and he didn't want that. He wanted to be able to get out of it earlier because he thinks I'm going to play better and get a bigger contract. And I understand that. But if he really wanted to go there, and the Lakers, I think the Lakers would have said, hey, we'll give you 2 years and 13. What do you need? We can figure it out, right? But the bottom line is where I'm going with this, is that he chose the Timberwolves and their brand new backcourt of Anthony Edwards and LaMelo Ball. How is that going to go? Right? I get that they had to take a chance in getting LaMelo Ball. I like the fact that the T-Wolves did that because you have to figure something out because you hit your apex a couple of years ago in the playoffs. You haven't been back. The other teams are better than you are. The Spurs are at the top, the Thunder at the top. You need to do something bold. And I understand that. And getting Jonathan Kuminga, great, right? Maybe he lives up to his potential, right? So I understand that. Mm-hmm. But for Kuminga, you are choosing a situation that is extremely volatile, right? You know, what's the relationship like between Anthony Edwards and the coaching staff? We've seen that that's been something that we kind of shrug our shoulders sometimes. And now who knows what's going to happen with LaMelo Ball? Is it still going to be the same thing? This could go wrong spectacularly. And I'm choosing that over the Lakers, which has a plan. They are Luka Doncic driven. They said goodbye to LeBron James. They signed the free agents they needed to bring in. They brought in the players that they think are going to play well with Luka Doncic. The Lakers have a plan. The T-Wolves are throwing stuff up at the wall to see what sticks. And Kuminga chose the T-Wolves. It makes me wonder, because we talk about the Lakers so much and how great they can be and Luka being a great trade, but I really wonder what the impression is and the opinion of the Lakers is outside of the organization from the rest of the league. Do they think the Lakers are a destination? Right? Because you see, they've had a tough time getting some free agents to sign and getting big players to come in and play. Do people think LA is a destination? Do they believe that Luka Doncic is that good? Do they believe he's going to stay long term? They believe that JJ Redick and what's going on? Or is it, hey, they're getting sold every 9 months. I don't know if I want to go. I don't know what kind of leadership is going to be there. Is the GM going to leave? Is Rob Pelinka going to be gone? Like, I really wonder if the impression and the image of the Lakers outside of the team is in the toilet. Right? Are they a destination? Are the Lakers a place to go? Are they, hey, like the Knicks or like Oklahoma City or San Antonio, whatever it is, are they still that team? And seeing Kuminga, I mean, this is only a couple of million dollars here. It's 1 year. Mm-hmm. That could have been figured out. He still chose the relative unknown of what could happen in Minnesota over the Lakers. So I wonder, really, does the rest of the league think, yeah, the Lakers, don't worry about them. Who knows what's going on, whether it's leadership, Luka, is he going to stay? There's too many questions with the Lakers.
1: Well, the potential of going to the T-Wolves, get to refine your game, be just a guy on a team, versus you come to the Lakers, no matter where you are on the depth chart and how many minutes you're playing, it's magnified. So if that's part of it.
0: And he was going to start there. The Lakers told him, you come here, you're going to start, just like he's going to start in Minnesota.
1: Yeah, so, you know, the odds say that the T-Wolves is a better situation, shorter odds than the Lakers do. You have the questions of whether Luka and Austin Reeves can stay healthy for the full 82-plus. That comes into play a little bit there. You talk about the ownership. I mean, at least the T-Wolves stuff has been remedied. And that's fun. Because otherwise, Kuminga, hey, I'm not worried about, you know, your effort on that offensive rebound that you didn't get. What do you think's going on with the ownership group? How does that affect the locker room? Yeah, I don't want to answer questions about that either. But yeah, it certainly does raise questions with the Lakers because you're top heavy with those two big contracts and trying to figure out what the next iteration is around them.
0: It's always interesting to see the opinion that you have and then what does the rest of the league think about your team or that team. And certainly I look at it and go, wow, that's what he chose. He chose the T-Wolves and that, who knows, over the Lakers.
1: Maybe he just didn't want you bullying him.
0: Exit Abba Fresca, exit Swollen Dome. For Mike, I'm Jason. My buddy Ben Maller coming up next. 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
11: Mama, what does the chicken say?
12: Chicken. Oh, okay.
11: And a wolf?
12: Oh, a wolf.
11: What about the tiny dog? 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Aww. Owl.
12: Ooh, ooh, ooh.
11: Dolphin? What does the turkey say? 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
19: Kyle Schwarber is the first player this season to hit 40 home runs.
20: 2-2 pitch. Swung on. Hit deep. Right field on its way. That ball is gone. A mammoth three-run home run for Kyle Schwarber. Number 40 on the season. And he has put the Phillies up 6-0 here in the second inning.
19: Phillies Radio Network on the call. They shut out the Mariners 6-0. The Blue Jays snapped the Royals' 9-game win streak with a 3-0 victory. The Marlins shut out the Red Sox 4-0 to snap Boston's 5-game win streak. The Braves walked it off against the Dodgers 6-5. Roky Sasaki left the game in the fourth inning and is headed to the IL with the blister. And the Brewers beat the Mets 8-1 to increase their NL Central lead to 6.5 games. In college football, the Big 12 is joining the SEC and Big 10 in banning returning pros, with the ACC's decision still pending. I'm Brianna Miro.
21: Okay, let's get started.
18: Ben Maller saying this.
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18: Saying that.
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23: on how not to play the position. He is such a Mr. Softy that he can't play back-to-back.
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0: Well, that was unexpected. Welcome in the beginning of another night of the Ben Maller Show. We are in the air everywhere. Like-minded patrons, as we blow the whistle all night long, just like we're a cheating a-hole from Houston. That's right. Coast to coast, border to border, and beyond, on the vast and boomingly powerful microphones of FSR, emanating live from the shop, the sweatshop, slaving away over these hot microphones, guaranteed human from the world famous Fox Sports Radio studios, where Stretch from Orlando looks at the pizza place there. Robin, our friend from Ventura, California, they all agree with Al Ferdog and Maller Prop Guy that this is a one-stop, breathtaking shop of electrifying poetry in motion. Unless it's just merely an overnight sports talk radio show, and that's all we are. But hey, we're hanging out together, and we'll be here all night long into the wee hours of the morning. Some would say now would be the wee hours in the morning. I guess you'll have to be the judge of that, and we'll work our way through the overnight, get to all the fun stuff, including Ask Ben, which will be coming up in hour number three. Our lead this hour, though, is going to change it up a little bit. College football, I don't know if you know about this, beginning, like just days away here, college football gets going. And our lead from Baton Rouge, Louisiana. And oh, what a story it is. Southern fried football at its finest. We've got a plot twist, as we have our obligatory monologue on the life and times of big-time college football. A lot of moving parts, a lot of rough edges, in this story. So Lane Kiffin, who is a coach, you might have heard of him. He gets a lot of publicity. A lot of media guys love Lane Kiffin. They like to go on that magic carpet ride with good old Lane. So Lane Kiffin is hanging out. He's a carpetbagger, and he's put his stuff down there in Baton Rouge at LSU. And he is under siege now. Lane Kiffin under attack. Criticism from here, there, and everywhere. Now, what are people upset about with Lane Kiffin? New allegations crawling out of the woodwork. New allegations that Lane Kiffin did not just simply exploit the NFL to college eligibility situation. He was the father, the creator of this situation. You see this? No? Oh, this is a good one. You know it's got to be good if I'm going to start with college football. This is good. I'm digging my tentacles into this. So we have learned now, based on the new reporting, LSU contacted multiple NFL players or their agents representing said NFL players and encouraged them to sue the NCAA for another year of college eligibility. As a report over at CBS, they claim that LSU, under the ringleader, Lane Kiffin, spoke with players who were still participating at the time in NFL training camp. Hey, man, you're with the Cardinals or the Browns, and who's this? It's Lane Kiffin. What do you want from me? You know, you want to come back to college, you know, beautiful women, get paid, under the lights, Death Valley, all that. So supposedly Lane Kiffin or people representing Lane Kiffin were contacting these NFL, low-level NFL players who were likely not going to make a roster. Maybe they made a practice squad. And so this, of course, has led to natural questions about whether Lane Kiffin's staff was indeed recruiting players who were still under contract in the NFL. Now, the strategy temporarily paid off. We'll see if it pays off in the long run, as LSU had been romping through NFL rosters, cherry-picking three major additions, led by Daquan Wright and Xavien Harris. There's a third player also supposedly was going to go to LSU. That is all up in the air right now. All right, so that's a good jumping off point. Let us discuss the question. A lot of online chatter that Lane Kiffin needs to be punished. In fact, some going as far as to say that LSU coach Lane Kiffin, if proven that he was recruiting NFL players to come play in Baton Rouge and to sue the NCAA, should be banned from college football because of this. What say you? All right, so I've got obstacle course, home goods, and farmer boys. And we will combine all of these things together, and we will be in the danger zone. So my first thought on this, all right, we can make some boiled crawfish and blackened alligator. Isn't that what they eat in Baton Rouge? I remember watching a game there, and they had the proverbial shot of the tailgate, and I feel like they were eating blackened alligator and boiled crawfish. Two things I do not want to consume.
1: You can all right, eat so, this.
0: Yeah, I mean, you can have all of mine. I will be fasting is what I will be doing. Now, I got to tell you, to answer the question, this noise, oh, Lane's, you got to get rid of Lane. You know, he's bending the rules here. College football suing the NCAA, recruiting NFL players. So what say I, as a talk show host, I say two words. Hell no, is what I say. We don't want Lane Kiffin banned. Why would you ban Lane Kiffin? Banned for what? Being better at exploiting the system than everyone else? At what point does the commissioner, Greg Sankey, I believe is his name, the guy that's in charge of the SEC, the rule book there. So at what point is Sankey, like, just step in there and say, listen, we're going to adjust the Southeastern Conference rule book, and we're just going to have a golden rule, things Lane Kiffin is no longer allowed to do. Just put that in there, boom, done. Now, Lane wasn't simply responding to the court rulings based on what I read. He helped recruit the players to challenge the NCAA rulebook, thus being the father, the forefather of this new movement and engineering the exact loophole, which he later exploited. And being the snake that Lane Kiffin is, he said, well, I'm just here to take advantage of the rule. He left out the part that's called a lie by omission. He left out the part, if this is true, where he was actively behind setting this whole thing up. Now, all of that said, having a rule created specifically because you're such a nuisance, right? You're such a troublemaker. But to have it created because of you is the coaching equivalent of getting your jersey number retired. And to think across the pearly gates how proud Al Davis must be, because I'm old enough to remember when Lane Kiffin coached the Raiders, and not very well, and a frail Al Davis and his teleprompter, it was an overhead projector. Al read Lane Kiffin, the Riot Act, and Lane Kiffin has evolved. And he's slowly turning in to a poor man's Al Davis of college football. You might even know who Al Davis is anymore. He's been dead for so long. But Al Davis was this legendary owner of the Raiders and was a troublemaker and fought back against the NFL at every turn and pissed off the old guard NFL people. But that's essentially what Lane Kiffin is doing now as he bounces around as a carpetbagger around college football. And it's wonderfully ironic, given the fact that Al Davis was not exactly the president of the Lane Kiffin Marching and Chowder Society in Oakland. Regardless of that, Lane Kiffin embracing the old Raider philosophy. And that Raider philosophy, when Al Davis was there, was the rule book is an obstacle course, not a moral document. Of course, now the Raider philosophy is make sure you're at happy hour at P.F. Chang's. The orange chicken's really good. That's the new philosophy of the Raiders. And let me tell you something. Mark Davis does not miss happy hour at the P.F. Chang's. Now, Lane Kiffin is the new mercenary. The face, well, he's not new. He's been around for a while. But he's the ultimate mercenary in college football at this point. He's like the Reggie White of coaching. The minister of mischief is Lane Kiffin. So LSU pays him millions of dollars to find better players and plausibly to win a lot of games. We'll see if he does. He hasn't coached a game at LSU yet. Lane is, any way you slice it, Lane is good for business. Every sport needs a villain poking the establishment. And so you had just win, baby. And in the case of Lane, it's a, you better win and then let everyone else complain. And there'll be another round of lawsuits in this. It's not over at all. All right, page two. To Froggy Land we go. Why would you go to Froggy Land? Another compelling story from the wacky, wacky world of college sports. So TCU, that's what they're known as. Their real name is Texas Christian University. But TCU revoking the credentials of a reporter from one of the few newspapers still in business in America, the Fort Worth Star-Telegram. They had a beat reporter, believe it or not, they had a beat reporter for TCU. And the newspaper informed the reporter was persona non grata after an alleged football locker room assault that made its way into the newspaper. The incident, let me give you the thumbnail recap here. So the incident resulted in the TCU campus cops having, there was a case filed there that led to a player being booted off the TCU football team, and the reporter for the newspaper, he said TCU blamed the punishment on concerns that the alleged victim received threats following the media coverage, although the reporter disputed that, noting the original report did not identify said alleged victim, who later self-identified himself publicly on social media. So the guy that was the person that TCU was upset about getting the name out put their name on it. Put your name on it, they put their name on it. So the newspaper, the Star-Telegram, is the only media outlet in the greater Dallas area with a full-time reporter covering TCU. It's a one newspaper outfit. Of course, most towns are one newspaper towns these days. So the question, TCU says it is protecting a, I love this term, student athlete. Now the critics say that they're punishing the journalist, the journalism in general. So which side of the aisle has the stronger case? You got TCU saying, hey, we're protecting the harmless student athlete. And you have the other side saying, well, you're really punishing the newspaper reporter. All right, so after a minutes-long deliberation of the available information, yeah, you talk about a drama-o-rama, and we have determined, the court of Maller has determined that Texas Christian University has to eat the L on this one. No barbecue sauce, no honey mustard, eat the L. And I went and checked. I was trying to figure out, I was like, well, TCU, did they move the campus to Pyongyang? No. Then I thought, well, TCU must have gone down to Home Goods and went shopping for curtains at Home Goods, and they, for some reason, decided to install the Iron Curtain around Fort Worth, complete with the Ministry of Horned Frog Information, I guess you could call it there. These thin-skinned little weasels, these dopes, hiding behind the credential police. If you write something that we don't like and, oh, poof, you're going to disappear, little press pass. You talk about amateur hour. And again, this is another byproduct. I've talked about this a lot over the years, the manipulation of the younger generation who have been raised on rainbows and lollipops. Rainbows and lollipops. The state-sponsored media. Major League Baseball really the first to fully embrace this, but all the sports do it. And so you get something like this in sports, and you get a bunch of people that have been programmed to only want the sunshine and not the clouds, and they get all worked up into a tizzy over this kind of stuff. And so it really is amateur hour, crisis management for the athletic department, who apparently did not pay close attention. They believe that bad publicity vanishes when you confiscate the laminated badgie that you gave out, a little badge. Apparently nobody at TCU has heard of the Streisand effect, and yet they contacted Femi, the top Uber Eats driver. They say, hey, Femi, I know you're in Minnesota. Can you drive down to Fort Worth? Femi's like, that's kind of far. It's going to cost you a lot. He said, maybe I'll do it. And so they contacted Femi over there at Uber Eats, and they said, hey, can we order the deluxe-sized family package of the Streisand effect? And Femi said, well, I'll get it to you. Sure, why not? And they wanted this controversy, TCU, to disappear. So naturally, they transformed a local story, right, into this national freedom of the press story, which I got to give them credit. It's pretty brilliant to be that incompetent. So good job by you. And why even bother having any independent reporters? Just use state-sponsored Horned Frog Media. You can get Horned Froggy or just Horny Frog Media. I think that's probably a porn site or something. But hand everyone purple pom-poms, and you can have the face paint, a little sticker face paint thing, and have the university-approved talking points memo sent out every morning. It really is hilarious. So TCU, again, they tried to bury what they thought was an embarrassing story, and instead they essentially rented out billboard space right on the interstate for everyone to see. And they have lit up, lights, the whole thing. All right, last word we go. Speaking of lit up, let's go to Vegas. We'll be in Vegas this weekend. Big Maller meet and greet coming up on Saturday. Viva Las Vegas. Looking forward to it. So the Raiders have not officially confirmed the exact injury to running back Ashton Jeanty. All right, so we don't know exactly what's going on, but there are reports indicating that Jeanty suffered an ankle sprain. Now, that could mean a number of things. You could have a mild ankle sprain, which you're back in a couple weeks, a high ankle sprain where you're out for 2 months or longer. He's not expected to be out all season, but there's no timeline. Ashton Jeanty fueling speculation by posting a photo of himself kneeling on social media, of course. And he was kneeling down there. And

0: hot engagement farming, right off the griddle. Right off the griddle, served right in your timeline there. So Ashton Jeanty posts a Bible verse, and suddenly the Raider backers are amateur theologians, and they're trying to decode the book of the running back. And as for the coach, Clint Kubiak, and his Raiders, I can't get over the fact that they held a full-blown prayer circle on the field around Ashton Jeanty, and now we're talking about just a sprained ankle. Seems like a pretty strong piece of evidence that they initially thought it wasn't a sprained ankle, that it was more like burnt avocado toast, meaning Jeanty was burnt toast. And Kubiak, you know, he's a very religious man, you know, good for him. He talks about the power of prayer, and that's a wonderful way also to avoid having to provide any actual update on the status of your player. You just say the power of prayer, and then you don't actually have to give a straight answer. So if Jeanty returns quickly, who gets the game ball on this? Who do you think gets the game ball? The training staff, modern medicine? Does Kubiak just move the prayer circle at the 50-yard line around the Raider logo there? And do they hold services at Allegiant Stadium? Inquiring minds would like to know. It is the Ben Maller Show. If you would like to be part, we'll open up the lines right around this time. So if you want to get on the air, call right now. Get in line. Take a number at 877-99 on Fox. That's 877-996-6369. Also on X, at Ben Maller. That is at Ben Maller. If you'd like to be part of the program, you can join the Talk Festivus as we hang out together here all night long into the early morning hours, and you can be part of the fun there on X. Again, at Ben Maller, that's at Ben Maller. At Ben Maller, and hang out with us. Well, it's right out of a comic book, the bionic arm. It's a thing. But what do I mean by that? It's involving sports. It's involved the bionic arm involving sports. We'll get to that, and we will do it next. However, oh, it's a block party. Yeah, you know, you little devil, you. It's the A block. Let's find out what hour it is right now.
1: Number one.
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0: 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As we roll on, just beginning the red-eye flight, we thank you for being with us. Otherwise, we're just talking into the abyss, and the only people listening are the lizard people and the grays, and we want humans. We want our humans to be listening, and so you're listening. So we thank you for being part of that. And attention, Maller Militia, we're taking the Audio Dojo to Las Vegas. The Maller Meet and Greet Tour continues. Days away now. Just days away this Saturday, August 29th, 3 to 5 p.m. Stakeout Bar and Grill right near UNLV. Lorena and Coop are going to be there. We'll have a lot of big names in the Maller Militia. Many of them say they're going to be there. Most of them will not show up. But Lance, the bus driver, claims he'll be there. JT and the wingman. Wayne from Mizzou. Robbie the Mariner fan. Jay Scoop. And so many more. Big Balls Bob was the star last year. Dante will be there, we think. And our guy Kyle Nada's coming in from L.A., so we've got some big names who are going to be there, so come on out, hang out. And you don't have to be a caller and all that. Free parking and the whole thing. No admission charge, no cover charge. And you can hang out with Slug. You can tell your friends you hung out with Slug. And Big Lou's going to be there also. It's quite the duo. So check it out. This weekend, Saturday, the Big Maller get-together there in Vegas. This is not a sanctioned event. We are not getting paid for this. It is just us showing up. The company actually, and I don't know what we should talk about, the company offered to pay us like $10,000 appearance fees, and we all said no. We don't need the $10,000 appearance fees. We just love the listeners so much that we just want to be there.
1: That's exactly right, Bill.
0: And remember when the company said, well, why don't we pay for your hotel? We said, we don't need you to pay for our hotel.
1: We don't need that.
0: We're good. And they said, well, what about the meals? Maybe we should buy you a couple meals. You know, that'd
1: definitely
0: be nice thing
1: don't
0: to do,
1: need that.
0: I said, please, come on. We don't want to hurt the company and have you pay for our meals or a hotel room or our travel expenses. We're team players. All of us agreed, right? Coop, Lorraine, I mean, we all said we don't need that. I mean, what? Come on. All right. Anyway, if you want to be part of this show, I just woke up. 877-99 on Fox. 877-996-6369. Also on X, at Ben Maller. That is at Ben Maller if you'd like to be part of the live program.
2: Yes, we can.
0: We will take your phone calls, the whole thing. Say hello to Lorena, FSR Tech Queen.
1: Hi, Bill.
0: Over there, Koopa Loop at a Bronco Fan. That is a Bronco fan. Your comments can and will be used against you in the court of the Maller Militia. So please act accordingly. I do love this. Yeah, they are coming. They will. Watch out. Watch out. They are on their way, clearly, in Vegas. They will definitely be there. Late night drug tester writes in. I do love this Lane Kiffin story. He says, with all the Bible verses matching up with injury updates, Marcel can have more guests on his show besides you, of course. Clearly. All right. Natron says, I was wondering if I could spend my golden ticket on you telling us all of your radio nicknames. That would be awesome. There you go. Well, we'd have to check the bylaws of the Maller Militia, Natron, to figure that one out. The listener, I believe, is always right. I don't think I can do all of them. I could possibly do some of the nicknames because I don't think we have time. It is a timed radio show. I have been called over the year, Natron, the spin master of misinformation, the bannering broadcaster, the Beethoven of BS, Benny Bingo, my love of lottery balls, curmudgeon of commentary, chasm of sarcasm, czar of zany, dark knight of weeknight sports radio, the mogul of mischief, Benny the Brazen, king of zing, Moneyball Maller, Benny the Bopper, facetious fox, the sultan of insultin, the shaman of schadenfreude, the sensitive sniffer, jumping jack of wisecrack, inside of overnight, medicine man Maller, Nabob of negativity, the sage of outrage, pinnacle of cynical, prince of preposterous, professor of propaganda. I've been called the hussar of hyperbole, the floating turd of the spoken word, and the mad hatter of sports chatter. And that's only half my nicknames. Alf, the alien opiner, writes in. He says, funny that you brought up the prayer circle because the MBI formed one as soon as the news broke regarding the status of the Las Vegas iHeart Studios for tomorrow's show. Yes, unfortunately, I will not be doing the show tomorrow. I have travel plans. I've been booked for a while in Vegas and unable to get me a studio, unfortunately, so I will not be able to do the show tomorrow. I was hoping to do it from Vegas. I usually have done it there, but unfortunately, power's out of my control. So I will be there. I'll be in Vegas. But, maybe I'll pop up on some other morning shows. Who knows? You never know. Why not? What else do we have here? Mr. Irrigation writes in and says, is it true no flag football game to celebrate the Pro Bowl? The league is becoming so blanked, it's funny. And he then says, blank football coming to a stadium near you. We will address that. The NFL finally has hit the kill switch on the Pro Bowl, which really died in Vegas when the players just quit, and it was one of the most ridiculous things we've ever seen. And the NFL's like, well, we'll play some tug of war, and we'll do a little flag football and all this. It was crazy. Crazy. Kathy in Madison writes in, says, Benny the Jet and Mallet Militia listening in KFAN, Twin Cities, Minnesota. Not a shout-out to our group homie, Hollering James. How are you doing, James? Well, that sounded like a shout-out. That sounded like a shout-out to me, is what it sounded like. It certainly did. All right, let's take some calls. It is a call-in show, and again, if you want to be part here, you can join the fun at 877-99 on Fox. That's 877-996-6369. You can send questions in right now on X, as we will have coming up in hour three. It'll be Ask Ben, your questions and our answers. That'll be coming up in hour three of the programs.
1: Number three.
0: That's right. Number three. We count to number three, and that's how we do it. And eeny, meeny, miny, mo, let's say hello to, let's go to Nathan, who's in the Sunshine State. Hello, Nathan. Welcome. You're on the Ben Maller Show on Fox. It's kind of a big state. Where are you at there in Florida, Nathan?
2: Hey, Ben, thank you for having me. North Florida. It's, you know, up here in the North Country. It's cold up here. But we're listening to your podcast earlier today, and we just said to hell with it. Bought tickets. We will see you on Saturday.
1: Stop it!
0: Oh, come on. You kidding me? No. That's awesome.
2: No,
0: all right.
2: Bought tickets. We're flying out of Tampa. I will see you on Saturday, brother.
0: Oh, well, thank you, Nate. I look forward to meeting you. Make sure we got to roll out. Lorena, can we buy a red carpet for Nathan and his wife?
1: Yeah,
0: there?
1: Please, yeah. Let's see what Timu has.
2: Nathan and Brandy, yes, please.
0: Nathan and Brandy. Well, that's great. Well, I'm fired up you're going to be there. I look forward to meeting you. Hopefully you win a lot of money. And if you lose a lot of money, it's not my fault. If you win a lot of money, it's because of me. If you lose a lot of money, I blame Coop, okay? Remember that,
2: okay.
0: Nathan.
2: Okay, all right. I'll start with Coop.
0: Yeah, blame it to Coop. If you win, I get a tip, okay?
2: Oh, yeah. No problem. Thank you, sir.
0: All right, safe travels. All right, how about that? That's great. Nathan and Brandy, right? His wife's name's Brandy, and they're flying out to Vegas.
1: That's what he said.
0: That's pretty cool, right? That's neat. That'd be fun. All right. That's cool. See, now I feel pressure, Lorraine, that we have to, like, entertain, because, you know, it's a long trip, and we got a guy coming in from Vancouver and the whole thing.
1: I'm starting to think we're good. A big deal.
0: Man. All right. Should I, like, wear a shirt? I wasn't planning on wearing a shirt. I don't know. I guess I have to wear a shirt now. Interesting. All right, let's see here. Let's go to the real Dr. Phil. What are the odds the real Dr. Phil would be listening to the show? Here he is. Unbelievable. Hello, real Dr. Phil.
3: Hello, Ben. And you're the one real sportscaster on the radio. That's why I listen to you.
0: That's right. All these other guys are frauds. They're all frauds. Every one of them is frauds. Damn right. Yes. Yeah.
3: You're the one guy speaking truth. So I just want to make a comment about all the angst about college players getting cut by the NFL and not being able to go back and play college football because they were professionals. Who do you think they are now? When you get paid to do something, you're a professional. It's simple for me to go back to, you got 5 years to play four, and that's it, and then you're done.
0: Oh, your phone is, we're getting the Hawaiian phone connection.
3: I'm sorry about that.
0: That's all right. Now it sounds a little better. It's coming in and out. But okay. you live in Hawaii, so that's cool. You're winning at life, the real Dr. Phil. You're winning at life living there. So don't worry about that. It's all right.
3: Yes, and I want to tell you, I went to many Pro Bowls that were stinkers. But one year when Mark Brunell was a rookie and made the Pro Bowl, and he came out and started playing for real, and it became a real game. It was a really exciting, a lot of hitting, a lot of touchdowns. But after a while, it became a joke.
0: Yeah, no, it did. I mean, they were Pro Bowls where players played hard for many years, and then at some point, it got to the level. And that's always like the biggest. I remember when I actually covered a Pro Bowl in Hawaii years ago, and I remember the people were like, "Oh no, they're going to move." They were worried every year they were going to move the Pro Bowl out of Hawaii because it was so hard to get there for the players on the East Coast. And then eventually, obviously, they did move the Pro Bowl out of Hawaii, and now there's no more Pro Bowl, and there's no more Aloha Stadium. So the whole thing. Well, It's just a dream.
3: However, there is still Hawaii Stadium. Like, there's about half of it still hasn't been torn down after all these years.
0: Are they going to build a new stadium? They got to build a new stadium, right? They're going to build a new stadium.
3: Please. All right. The woke governor has decided we're going to build a 20,000-seat stadium with no parking lot. That's his solution.
0: Oh, well, that makes sense. That's brilliant
3: planning. Because every parking lot in football, from high school to the pros, every football season, they have these things called tailgate parties. It's part of the culture of America. But here in Hawaii, no, we don't need a parking lot. We don't need tailgate parties.
0: No. Just go to the beach. Just go surfing or something. you can do that. All right. Well, listen, thank you. Call me more often. All right, okay. Buddy, the real Dr. Phil. That's not the fake Dr. Phil, the real Dr. Phil.
1: Who's the doctor that was with the Teen Moms?
0: The doctor with the, I don't know.
1: There was a dog, yeah, I served him down on Laguna Beach. And for some reason, when you said Dr. Phil, I was like, oh, that's him. And then I was like, no, that's not him.
4: Dr. Drew.
1: Dr. Drew!
0: Oh, Dr. Drew, yeah.
1: He's a handsome doctor.
0: Oh, yeah, you're a big fan of the Dr. Drew there. Loveline, hosted that Loveline show.
1: Not a great tipper, though, I'll tell you what.
0: Really? Oh, interesting. It's disappointing. Well, you're a radio guy. So that's what happens. You're a radio guy. Absolutely. All right, is the Ben Maller show. You have the bionic arm situation. And, I guess we can get to that now if you want, or we can save that for the other side. We also will take more of your calls, 877-99 on Fox. That's 877-996-6369 if you'd like to be part of the program. Also on X, at Ben Maller. That's at Ben Maller if you want to be part of the live radio program. We do have Ask Ben coming up a little bit later. You can send your questions in right now for Ask Ben and be part of the program that way. And here you go. All right, so time now for the Who Am I game. And this is where I pretend to be somebody else, thus we call it the Who Am I game. And while I am in the Baseball Hall of Fame, I reached base more than 4,000 times to reach the Baseball Hall of Fame. I also am known for my clutch play. In fact, I had 13 walk-off home runs, which was an MLB record when I retired. Who am I? Who? That is the question. What is the answer? Who? We'll get to it. Who? And we will do it next. However, no, that's not true. See, that's not. It's the B block. And what hour is it? Let's find out right now. What hour?
5: Number one.
0: Yeah, that's right. Hour number one. Well, football's back, and something big is coming on September 2nd. 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

0: 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A reminder, the Fifth Hour podcast is available every single Friday and Saturday and Sunday. It's a spinoff of this show. So management thinks if you enjoy this show, you're going to like the Fifth Hour show. So check that out. And on the Friday show, we'll have a conversation with the, I don't know if retired is the right word, my longtime Fox Sports Radio homie Bernie Fratto announced he's taking some time off, so he's leaving his weekend overnight show. So Bernie, I've known Bernie for years. Yeah, Bernie's exiting stage right 9 years, a 9-year run at Fox Sports Radio, and Bernie's heading off to Michigan and enjoying life. And so, love Bernie. He hosted the Lions postgame show when they were horrible all those years, and he'll join us on the Fifth Hour on Friday, and then new episodes all weekend. So check out the Fifth Hour podcast, and you're not going to want to miss it. Oh, if you do miss it, you can't really miss it because it's saved for posterity's sake. So check that out this weekend. All right, back to it. We go. We'll pay off the Who Am I game. I didn't want to mention this. Remember the NFL linebacker Shaquem Griffin? He was the guy that did not have the arm. He was missing part of his arm there, his hand. Played, made it all the way to the NFL, and he popped up. He's not in the NFL anymore, Shaquem Griffin. However, he now has a bionic arm, which I think I read about as a kid in comic books. I actually read there were these things called comic books, and I read them. So I saw this. It's kind of crazy. There's a video. I'll try to describe it for our blind listeners. So he showed off an AI-powered bionic arm, Shaquem Griffin. And it's designed to give him abilities, as you might imagine, that you know the rest of us that have the arm thing have. Griffin lost his left hand at age 4, and he had a some kind of odd syndrome thing that caused him to lose his left hand. So now he has this new prosthetic. It uses artificial intelligence, and it recognizes Griffin's movements and translates them into action with a bionic hand. It's 2026. We have bionic arm, bionic hand. The video shows him experimenting with the technology. The bionic arm allows him to perform everyday functions. Check this out. He can grip, manipulate objects with independence now. This is wild. Wow, the technology.
1: Did he say how much it costed?
0: No, they left that part out of the story. I'm guessing he probably got a deal on it because he's a kind of a famous guy.
1: Yeah, he's going to push so it, you know?
0: Probably, yeah, he's promoting it.
1: What's that called, plug and play?
0: Yeah, something like that. He's an influencer. And so that's pretty wild. And think about where that's going to be 5-10 years from now. If it's there right now, it's just mind-boggling. That's really cool for those that need that kind of thing. Time now for the Who Am I game. I'm a Hall of Famer. Reach base over 4,000 times and hit over 600 home runs. I am also known as Mr. Clutch. My 13 walk-off home runs was an MLB record at the time I retired. Who am I? That is the question.
2: Who?
0: And what is the answer? And let's see, does anyone know the answer? We go page down, the Maller Militia here. J.R. Rob Dobbs from Donkey Sausage. Jed York in East Palestine, Ohio from Just Josh. Don Ramon from OG Art Puffin. Who else do we have? Let's see, page down. Reggie Jefferson from Alf the Alien Opiner. Ronald Reagan from Femi, the Uber East driver. Larry Doby, guest by Eek in Roseville, Minnesota. Bernie Fratto from Doug. Billy Ripken from Mr. Irrigation. Lars Newtbar from Analog Al. What say you, Lorena?
1: I, Robot.
0: No, it's Jim Tomei of the Cleveland Indians back in the day. Jim Tomei is the answer. Played with the Dodgers, too, and the Phillies and the White Sox.
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21: In college football, the Big 12 is joining the SEC and Big 10 in banning returning pros, with the ACC's decision still pending. SEC schools that bring back NFL, NBA, or WNBA players to their programs will face steep discipline under a new policy unanimously approved by the conference's 16 members. The penalties include half-season suspension for head coaches, a fine to equal to 50% of the sports budget and will have its SEC voting privileges revoked. In the NFL, the Pro Bowl games have been eliminated and the focus will shift to the players celebrating the honor of being selected to the Pro Bowl. And in baseball, Pete Alonso hit his 32nd home run of the season as the Orioles held on to beat the Cardinals 8-7. The Brewers beat the Mets 8-1 to increase their NL Central lead to 6.5 games. The Braves walked it off against the Dodgers 6-5. I'm Brianna Miro.
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0: Well, after years and years of speculation and tap dancing around the snuffleupagus in the room, it has finally happened. Bowled over. That would be pro bowled over. Welcome in the beginning of another hour of the Ben Maller Show. We are in the air everywhere. Literally. Yeah, we're just talk mates here as we have an audio hoedown coast to coast, border to border, and beyond on the vast and noisily powerful microphones of FSR emanating live.
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0: From the song as we sing for our supper, Guaranteed Human, from the world-famous Fox Sports Radio studios as we hang out together with Mikey Cano, don't you know, who says, hey, Maller, we need some bull. And I said, you know, Mikey Cano, as long as Filler Up Phil and Wayne, the curmudgeon from Duluth, and even our buddy Monkey Biz Doug there in South Korea all agree, we will give you bull. 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So our lead this hour is from the Starless Night. Now, I went back and I checked through my many copious notes that I've done over the years for these screaming lunatic monologues, and no less than 12 times over the last number of years have I ranted and raved, howling at the moon, regarding the Pro Bowl and how fugazi it was. Well, the NFL has decided now to finally listen to me, this event which is as dull as dishwater. The NFL has now excommunicated the Pro Bowl. No more Pro Bowl or whatever that thing was that they had, the Pro Bowl games, beginning with the upcoming season, which will cap off with the Super Bowl in La La Land. Now, if you didn't hear about this, maybe not. Now, the league will still designate 88 players as Pro Bowlers. So 88 players will be announced. That'll happen in late December. However, there will be no replacement selections, unfortunately ending any chance that Shedeur Sanders of ever sniffing a Pro Bowl. So that's, you knew when Shedeur Sanders made the Pro Bowl that it had jumped the shark, that somebody had royally effed up. And of course there were other examples than him, but it turns out that's the one that pushed everything over the edge. And so they will again announce the Pro Bowl players. They will have no replacement selections. That was always the problem, right? You'd announce the Pro Bowl and then the top 12 players at every position were like, screw you, I'm not going to the Pro Bowl. What's wrong with you? That's not appealing to me. And so they're not going to do that anymore with replacements. And that tradition is now over. The NFL defending the move. They call it an evolution of the event. So after 88 years, that's four generations, the league has become the first of the American Big Four, the industrial complex of sport, to eliminate its annual All-Star event. It is dead. The All-Star game in pro football is dead. And that is a good jumping off point. So let us discuss the question. What was the official cause of death for the NFL's Pro Bowl? Nudge, nudge, wink, wink. So I've got corporate retreat, Kodak classics, and body armor. And we'll combine all of these things together, and we are going to play Connect 3. So not Connect 4, because we only have three things. We'll do Connect 3. So we always start out with number one.
3: Number one.
0: Let's try that again. 1-1-1-1-1.
3: Number one.
0: I said 1-1-1.
3: Number one.
0: All right, that's good, that's good. So the Pro Bowl did not technically die. On one hand of the aisle, you can say it was euthanized after years of terminal irrelevance. Now, if you do need an official cause of death, I would argue that on the death certificate for the Pro Bowl, you have to write down player empowerment with complications from terminal apathy. And that's it. Just write that on the death certificate. The average NFL salary is around $5 million. So that means if you're poor in the NFL, you're making about $5 million. And players decided long, long ago, they did this collectively, that they were not going to risk any kind of boo-boo and their financial future to play in the NFL All-Star Exhibition Game. So they essentially staged a sit-down strike. I believe that's the proper term. You can correct me if I'm wrong. I believe that's called a sit-down strike. This took place at the infamous Pro Bowl in Las Vegas, Nevada, as that was an absolute puke fest in Vegas, and players stopped caring. Even before that, they stopped caring. Fans, as a result, stopped watching, as many as had in the past, and eventually, it took several years, the NFL even noticed, like, wait a minute, this is not good. So Roger Goodell tried to do CPR with the flag football, but that was not the solution. It was merely hospice care for the NFL All-Star game. And then came what I just laughed my ass off thinking that the NFL thought it was a good idea at a boardroom in Midtown Manhattan. Somebody said, hey, let's do some dodgeball. Okay, that seems like a good idea. Let's get into dodgeball. Oh, I got a better idea. How about tug of war? Oh, that's really good. Let's do tug of war. Seems like it'll be very popular. How about tic-tac-toe? Everyone loves tic-tac-toe. Wonderful. And they had all these other goofy skills competitions. It's like basically like watching your coworkers do one of those trust falls. You ever seen that? The trust fall thing at a corporate retreat? It's essentially what the NFL did. They made it like summer camp and all that. And I was told by somebody that works in the NFL, the idea was for it to go viral on social media, and that's really what it was for. It was for the kids. For the kids! I did it for the kids! It didn't really work the way they thought it was going to work, so I say good riddance. There's no candlelight vigil being held outside NFL headquarters in Manhattan right now because the Pro Bowl has met its demise. And the NFL finally admitted what everyone knew, the game sucked. The game sucked. It's because the players didn't want to play it, and a lot of them didn't show up. Anytime you get to the point where Shedeur Sanders is being called the Pro Bowl quarterback, you know you have a problem. You know you have a problem. And the NFL has a license to print money. So simply just releasing the schedule, they make money. It does not need a charity exhibition. And as we have preached from atop the bully pulpit, the All-Star games are relics. They are. And I recall talking to some of the old-timers when I got started. I was a kid. I started as 19 years old in this stupid business, and I should have become a lawyer. So at 19, I remember telling these old-time guys, and they would talk about how one of my favorite stories, there was a gentleman that played for the Lakers when they first moved from Minneapolis to L.A., and he told me the story. He's like, nobody wanted to go watch the basketball. They liked college sports. They didn't like pro basketball. And so at 4 o'clock in the afternoon, they would get on a flatbed truck with a megaphone. This is in the 1960s. And they would drive around, early 1960s, they would drive around L.A., like the neighborhoods in L.A., and they would say, hey, we're playing, you know, so-and-so tonight at the sports arena. You want tickets? Come on out and support us. Yeah. And they had All-Star Games. The All-Star Games were a showcase to let people watch the greatest players in the product, to grow the brand. Well, these leagues are so big. These are monsters, these leagues. They don't need that. They don't need that at all. And so it's like, oh, who cares? And mark my words, now that the NFL has done it, they've hit the kill switch, I will guarantee you, keep an eye on the NBA, the NHL, and even eventually Major League Baseball. And they're all going to look for the same off-ramp, and every one of them is going to say, well, the NFL did it, so we can do it. And sure, why not? All right, page two. Keeping the beat going. So the NFL played what turned out to be the final Pro Bowl flag football game in the most appropriate spot. The basement of the convention center in downtown San Francisco. We were there for Radio Row while the event was going on that week. Came into San Francisco for the media event. And it was just great because you juxtapose the dog show, which was going on that same week, if I remember correctly, at the Mecca, Madison Square Garden, the world's most famous arena in Midtown Manhattan. And then you have the NFL's All-Star Game being played in the basement of a convention center. The ceilings were so low you couldn't have any kicking. No punting in the game, and the place where they held boat shows and plastic surgeons, like doctors, would come in and try to sell people on getting nose jobs and tummy tucks. And that's what they held. That's where the final Pro Bowl was played, and it looked like a nuclear fallout shelter, which is just outstanding. Just outstanding. So the question, with the NFL Pro Bowl officially headed 6 feet under, do you have any scrapbook memories? Do you have any scrapbook memories of the Pro Bowl? So I absolutely do. This wasn't, again, a cancellation. It was more of a mercy killing, euthanasia situation. Appropriately, though, the final game, as we said, played in that convention center in San Francisco and all that. Now, we remember, barely, we remember when the Pro Bowl had some juice. And for better or worse, I was assigned one of my side gigs. I was working here at Fox Sports Radio. I took a side gig. And what a gig it was. I was doing some NFL halftime, some college football halftime stuff at another network, which is long out of business. And I was assigned to go to Honolulu for the week and do broadcast. I did like a one-hour show each night. It was on the local radio there in Hawaii. And we broadcast from Aloha Stadium, where the Pro Bowl was. This is almost 25 years ago now. So it was a long time ago, and this is how relaxed it was at the Pro Bowl at Aloha Stadium. So I was doing interviews. I happened to be in the NFC's locker room at the Pro Bowl in 2002 in the bowels of Aloha Stadium. And there was this very large man named Andy Reid, who was the coach of the Philadelphia Eagles, who had just lost the NFC championship game. Back then, if you lost the championship game, you had to go coach the Pro Bowl. So flew off to Hawaii to coach the NFC Pro Bowl team. And so I'm in the locker room, and Andy Reid decides to call a meeting. And so the players all get to the front of the locker room. I'm standing in the back of the locker room. And I'm like, well, I got to leave. Somebody's going to tell me to leave. Nobody told me to leave. I just stood there, stayed. And I was in an NFC meeting during the Pro Bowl, which was not the most exciting. It sounds exciting. It sounds really exciting. It's not exciting. And had some great times there. It was fun. It was a great week. Everyone was awesome in Hawaii. The players seemed to generally enjoy Hawaii, not the game. That was so many years ago. There were players like Javon Kearse, who was a big star for the Titans. Lawyer Malloy, safety for the Patriots, were there. And I've told the story. Javon Kearse autographed everything on the table. We had a little card table in the end zone at Aloha Stadium. And the guy I was working for, of course, was trying to get stuff signed for charity. I'm sure he kept all the crap. And Javon Kearse just started signing everything. And it was crazy. But then you have the Kodak moments, the Kodak classics. And I think we all agree, those of us that have been around a number of years, that the greatest moment in modern Pro Bowl history happened I think it was like 06 or 07 when the late, great Sean Taylor, the Redskins safety, absolutely went kaboom and just unloaded one of the all-time great hits on the punter for the Buffalo Bills. Brian Moorman was his name. It was a fake punt play. Didn't work out so well. And the things I remember about that play were the fact that the punter for the Bills, that guy Moorman, he congratulated Sean. He jumped right up and he congratulated Sean Taylor on the hit. Today, you'd hire a lawyer and file a lawsuit and you'd get lots of thoughts and prayers on social media. Back then, you jumped up. You said, boy, that was a great hit. Way to go. And that was also the era where players actually tried, which is really shy. I know. Yeah, if you remember that, you can tell your kids or your grandkids. I'm old enough to remember when players actually gave a crap about the Pro Bowl. And they said, well, what's the Pro Bowl? And then there was that famous incident with Peyton Manning publicly roasting Mike Vanderjack as his idiot kicker for saying some outrageous stuff, apparently all liquored up. And the Pro Bowl actually had at one point personality. It was a badge of honor and competition. There was hostility. There was a certain razzle-dazzle to it. And then the money kept going up, up, and away, and it all went away. And now they've finally pulled the plug on the Pro Bowl, so it is gone. And you can't really bring it back, right? What would be the scenario where you brought it back? The NFL would have to be on life support. You'd need to lower the salaries and desperately try to save the league. Like, I don't see a scenario where the Pro Bowl ever returns in my lifetime. Maybe you're planning on living a longer time than I am. All right, final point to the pro bouncy ball world, to Philadelphia, where Bob Myers, good old Bob Myers, boring Bob, they called him on TV. So Bob Myers left TV because he was so bad at it. He's now back working for a front office, and he just happens to be working for the Philadelphia basketball team there. And he called Bob Myers the Sixers the, quote, hardest path LeBron James could have chosen this offseason. Yeah, I'm not making this up. Myers argued that LeBron picked Philly for essentially one reason, winning, he said, rather than going to a place he was familiar with or friendships or returning to a former team. The longtime NBA executive who rode the coattails of Stephen Curry and Klay Thompson, and Bob Myers said the hardest referred to partly to the massive expectations LeBron willingly accepted by joining a roster that includes the newly acquired Jaylen Brown, who was given as a tax-deductible donation by the Boston Celtics to Philadelphia, Tyrese Maxey, Joel Embiid, VJ Edgecombe, all those guys. Question, what exactly is Bob Myers smoking at the time he decides to call Philadelphia the hardest path for LeBron James? So we're not sure. We can only speculate that Bob Myers is moonlighting for the Mexico Tourism Board, because the man appears, in this person's opinion, of

0: Cleveland Brown, who was given as a tax-deductible donation by the Boston Celtics to Philadelphia. Tyrese Maxey, Joel Embiid, VJ Edgecombe, all those guys. Question, what exactly is Bob Myers smoking at the time he decides to call Philadelphia the hardest path for LeBron James? So we're not sure. We can only speculate that Bob Myers is moonlighting for the Mexico Tourism Board, because the man appears, in this person's opinion, of enjoying some extra strength Acapulco gold, if you know what I mean. Can we stop with the LeBron hero worship for a couple of minutes here? It's unbecoming. You're an executive in the basketball world, and Myers is portraying King James like he's basketball's Lewis and Clark, bravely choosing the dangerous, unexplored trail into Philadelphia. Very dangerous. Like LeBron, here's what he did. He changed lanes. He went to the right there and then right on to the Autobahn with Embiid, Brown, and Tyrese Maxey and all these other guys. So if Myers actually, if he thinks this, is he expecting anyone outside of Philadelphia to buy the sales pitch? Apparently so. Apparently so. So Bob Myers has officially become the president of the LJAS. What is the LJAS? That is the LeBron James Appreciation Society. The Sixers exec is going to, I assume he's going to throw out his back carrying all the water for LeBron as he wanders around here. Now, fortunately, some of us use common sense and realize what this is. And it's also good to note that we understand Bob Myers wearing protective equipment. Myers has strapped on the body armor and a pair of gold-plated LeBron knee pads for that Hawk Tua. So good for him. And the hardest path, police! Police. Now, next, I'm telling you, the next conversation Bob Myers has with media people, he's going to tell us that LeBron actually crossed the Delaware barefoot in a blizzard to sign the contract, and he did it for the children. He did it for the kids. It is the Ben Maller Show. As we ride the audio waves all night long. And if you'd like to be part, 877-99 on Fox. That's 877-996-6369. Well, another day, another story about a guy named Brady. And yet again, Tom Brady getting the royal welcome back to the Golden State, and what a welcome California gave Tom Brady. You're not going to want to miss this story. Brady, a California boy, returning back to the Golden State, and boy, was he given a nice welcome. We'll get to that, and we will take your calls at 877-99 on Fox, right out of left field there, and on X, at Ben Maller. That's at Ben Maller. We'll get to it all, and we will do it next. However, it's the A blockity block, and let's see what hour is it. Let's see if we can find out together. Here we go.
1: Number one.
0: No, it is not number one. If it's number one, we're all in trouble. We're
2: number
0: all screwed.
2: Number two.
0: Who goofed? I've got to know. I will not name them, but their first
3: it's
0: name
3: me.
0: Rhymes with Braina. First name rhymes with Braina. All right. Every sports season is built on preparation, studying the trends, making the necessary adjustments to reach the ultimate goal. Investing deserves the same approach. See, the reason we made that mistake, let me just go over the record here. I'm pausing the spot for Weeble. The reason we did that in the table read, I believe it was Coop that brought up, he thought some people think these are not live reads. And so Lorena, and this is why she's such a genius, she said, let me F up the number thing, and then that'll prove it's actually not pre-recorded.
3: Gotta prove
0: and,
3: it.
0: I mean, good job at
3: thank
0: the
3: you, thank you, thank
0: the,
3: you.
0: The table read by Lorena. Way to go. Well, where was I? Listen, I'll just start over. Every sports season is built on preparation, studying trends, making the necessary adjustments to reach the ultimate goal. 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

0: The Ben Maller Show on Fox Sports Radio. And a reminder to step right up, ladies and gentlemen. I'd say boys and girls, but it's a bar. The greatest gathering of all the oddballs and characters in one location coming to Las Vegas this weekend. The next Maller Meet and Greet coming up Saturday, a couple days from now, August 29th, 3 to 5, Steakout Bar and Grill right near UNLV. And you'll get to see legends like Lorena and Coop. They'll be making special appearances. Lorena will be signing autographs, and she'll be selling her CDs.
1: I realize
0: it's 2026, and nobody listens to CDs anymore, but she'll be selling them. Coop will be there as well. Robbie, the Mariner fan, who's basically my co-host on the podcast. Now, what else do we have? Slug, of course, hosting this. Big Lou, he's on number two. Natron coming in from Stockton, California. Mouthwash Mike. And we just learned last hour that Nathan and his lovely wife, Brandy, flying in from Florida. So they'll make an appearance. Excited about that.
1: Last-minute decision, by the way.
0: Yeah. You got to enjoy life.
1: I love the spontaneity of it.
0: Why not? And it's a good excuse to go to Vegas. Everyone needs an excuse to go to Vegas, so why not? It's going to be a lot of fun, and got an international crowd that will be there. Our friends from Vancouver coming down, as we talked to yesterday or a couple days ago, Robin and Ruthie flying in from Vancouver. Met them at that great meet and greet we had with Nico in that beautiful, beautiful city of Vancouver, British Columbia. Really? Well, I don't know if we can talk about that. And let me point out, Stanley Park, better than Central Park. What an amazing park they have in Vancouver. Just outstanding, beautiful. All right, so again, check that out. It is the Ben Maller Show. If you would like to be part of this, you can call up at 877-99 on Fox. This hour, we talked about the Pro Bowl at the top, the end of the Pro Bowl, which has been many years in the making. The employees just said, we don't want to do it. And the NFL said, okay, we'll change it. We'll make it like a summer camp thing. And they futzed around with that for a couple of years, and it just was so ridiculous. Just the perfect ending, though, for the Pro Bowl, to play the final Pro Bowl in the basement of the convention center in San Francisco and to be outclassed by the Westminster Kennel Club dog show. That's so good. The dog show was at Madison Square Garden, the Mecca. And the all-star game for the NFL was played in the basement where they normally have the boat show in San Francisco. Just freaking great. Just freaking great. Well, Tom Brady gets a royal welcome back to the Golden State, and we'll explain what that's about coming up in a little bit. And we'll take your phone calls as well. But a lot of comments coming in on the X machine. The people would like to speak, and so we must give the people the voice here to speak. And let's see here. Page down.
1: We're a democracy.
0: Yeah. Jill in Minnesota writes in. She's a Yankee fan. She says, okay, go. Never heard that played on your show before. Good job. Well, if it's good, I guess I'll take credit. I don't know. Play Lorena? I don't know. Who do we take credit for?
1: Which song?
0: I guess I'll take... She said, okay, go.
1: Oh, I love that song. Yeah, it's a great music video, too.
0: Okay.
1: You should check it out, man.
0: Yeah, I'm sure I will. A Baltimore Freeloader account writes in, says, do you remember how much you made in your first job? I bet you just hit the ground running, and your first radio job paid you as much as you're earning now on an overnight millionaire. For some of us, the struggle is real. And the food was not always free. It's in the Baltimore Freeloader account. Yeah, so the first job I had, I ran the board at Kogo in San Diego. The first paying job I had that, and then I ran the board at the Mighty 690, the Border Blaster Station back when that mattered, from Baja to the Canadian Rockies with Lee Hacksaw Hamilton. And then I became a radio stringer. And I got paid like $50 a game. So you had to multitask. You had to work like multiple networks to get any kind of real money. And they used to have
1: $50 a game don't even get you gas nowadays.
0: Well, now, yeah, that's a long time ago, but it's still peanuts. So yeah, like $50 a game. But I do like there used to be this thing called Sports Fan Radio, so I'd do that. I'd do the AP stringing. So I did my local AP would pay like $100, and they'd pay extra if you got them a guest. So you had to go in the locker room and hand. Well, back then we didn't really have cell phones. We had to do like landline phones. So you'd have to get some ball player to come out into the like the bowels of the runway to talk on the phone, which was a pain in the ass. They didn't want to do that. But it paid extra, so you try to do it. Inca Terror writes and says, hey, Benny, if the MLB gets rid of the All-Star game, how will I know when the Malapalooza is? I schedule my whole summer around it. That's a great point. Well, they'll still take a week off. Just because if they get rid of the All-Star game in baseball, Inca Terror, you know the players are still going to demand, we need a week off. We need a week off. Monkey Biz Doug writes and says, I was at the 06-07 Pro Bowls while stationed in Hawaii. And I still have about 20 shirts I bought for $20 for the entire bunch. And I held on to them all these years, and now they feel less like shirts and more like treasured family heirlooms filled with memories. Yeah. No, I'm right there. I have a few things I picked up when I was at the Pro Bowl, and I hold on to them. And I was like, wow, that's something that it's like a ghost. I went to this ghost mall. It's actually ironic because I
1: the Puente drive, Hills Mall?
0: No, not that. But I drive to Vegas. I don't fly to Vegas from L.A. It's like a suburb. Vegas is like a suburb of L.A. So I drive through the desert. And you get right to the California-Nevada state line. And there's this prim Nevada where they had Whiskey Pete's, Buffalo Bill's, a couple of big hotels there. And there's this giant shopping center. And it used to be bustling. Like it was all these outlet stores, and it was great. And I always stopped there. And I got clothes. They had good stores and things. They had good shirts and things and pants. And ever since the pandemic, it's a ghost mall. It's wild. It's like, what the heck happened? Michael in Tulsa writes and says, Ben, I am fairly certain the NFL nixed the Pro Bowl because there were not enough Hawaiian shirts for Shedeur Sanders, his daddy, and the schmucks who actually watched that crap. Okay. There you go. Just Josh in Cincinnati says, the last time I can remember the Pro Bowl being relevant, QB competitions on the beach were Saturday morning filler, and Tecmo Bowl was the biggest football game on the NES. Yeah, it has been a while. You remember there was a Patriot running back that ruined his career playing beach volleyball? Yeah, I remember that. Yeah. Mad Jack writes in. He says, hey, Maller, I plan on showing up in Vegas. How about that? Saturday, along with the daughter and niece, respectively, of the famous Zendejas kickers. How about that? That'll be great. The kicking Zendejas, legends in the NFL when I was a kid. The late Marty Zendejas and Tony Zendejas, both Pro Bowlers. Hawaii
1: how
0: was
1: old
0: a.
1: How are his children?
0: I don't know how old anyone
1: well,
0: is.
1: Well, I'm just
0: Elena.
1: Curious if the bar has age know... limits during the day.
0: Oh, well, we're going to be upstairs. I'm not sure. I don't know how that all works.
1: I'm not sure either. Leave the air conditioning on in the car for
0: them. Do they have an elevator for some of the guys who might need an elevator?
1: No, we're going to have to carry them up the stairs.
0: There's no elevator, really?
1: No, there's no elevator.
0: Are you sure?
1: Positive.
0: I thought there was an elevator in the back.
1: Where would they have put it, Ben?
0: That's a good point. I feel like you kind of have to have an... All right, well, if we have to carry people upstairs, we're going to carry
1: them
0: upstairs.
1: Then we'll do it.
0: Yeah, we'll get
1: you
0: a
1: guys
0: whole...
1: Will do it.
0: We'll get like a bucket brigade of people because I want my people to be with me upstairs. And that means, I guess, we have to carry them downstairs or we'd be a bunch of douchebags if we just carry them up and don't carry them down. So, seriously, if anybody needs us to carry upstairs, I don't know who, like Lance the bus driver or something, we'll carry them up. I thought there was an elevator in the back. There's no elevator? Are you sure?
1: I'm positive.
0: 100% no elevator?
1: When I had heels on. I definitely would have taken the elevator if I could have.
0: Hmm.
1: Downstairs, when you walk in, you got the bar, you got the poker area, and you got the bathrooms in the back.
0: Yeah.
1: You go up the stairs, you got the waiting area, like the seating area, and then the bar in the corner, and the... Yeah, no,
0: okay.
1: there's no elevator.
0: All right, well, all right, fine. You know what? We got big, strong, burly people that love this show. I'll deputize Robbie the Mariner fan, and I'm going to get Jay Scoop, and we're going to carry people upstairs.
1: Yeah.
0: Or we'll just go downstairs. You know, we'll figure it out. Now I'm suddenly worried that some people won't be able to get upstairs, and I would feel terrible. I would feel absolutely horrible if that's the case. I want everyone to be able to go to where we're at. So, well, now I'm gonna worry about that. So, well, that's no good. I don't need that.
2: We'll figure it out.
0: All right. All right. We'll get to the bottom. Let's take some calls. It is a call-in show. Well, boy, look at the time. I got time for one call. Eeny, meeny, miny, mo. Let's go to... who do we? I don't know. Let's see here. Let's see. Let's go to Big Balls Bob. Big Balls Bob. Big Balls Bob. Hello, Bob.
3: Hello. How are you guys?
0: No, listen. Are you trying? Are you going to show up? Or are you announcing you're going to show up, Bob?
3: I'm going to be there. I'm going to be there. There you go. One hit wonder.
0: No. Encore.
1: Legend.
3: Hey, I was going to go to Boston, but my gallbladder said no, so I wasn't able to make it that way.
0: Welcome to the club. I had my gallbladder taken out in 2019. I'm alive and well, so that's great.
3: I made it through, so I'm looking forward to seeing you guys. I listen to you guys a lot. I just don't call in that often. I retired and I went back a little bit to work, so a little extra cash.
0: Yeah. Great. We'll look forward to it. You were the breakout star last year. You absolutely killed it, Bob, and everyone's looking forward to seeing you. Just do the same song. You don't have to do a new song. Just do the same. That's your song. You killed it. Just do the same song. That's it.
3: That's my calling card.
0: Exactly. So. Right. Don't be that. You know how you see some of these old musicians and like they get upset because everyone wants to hear the old songs and they want to do the new songs? No, just give the people what they want, Bob. That's what you're known for. So.
3: All right. Well, I'll be practicing between now and then.
0: So. All right. We'll see you. Right, see you on Saturday. All right.
3: Thanks. Have a good night.
0: The great Big Balls, Bob, there. Well, Tom Brady got a royal welcome to California, opened a new card shop in Palo Alto, and just 1 week after it opened, it was ransacked by burglars.
1: Oh,
0: yes.
1: No.
0: Thieves said, welcome back to California, Tom, with your business. They smashed the windows to get inside. The break-in occurred overnight on the weekends at the Town and Country Village location. They had just celebrated the grand opening on August 15th. The hoodlums went in there, smashed a bunch of display cases, stole dozens of trading cards, valued at more than $12,000.
1: Oh my gosh!
0: Yeah, so the burglary is not the first. In New York, they did the same thing. Burglars in 2025, they stole nearly $10,000 worth of baseball and Pokemon cards. And Brady owns 50% of this company, this card company. And you wonder if these things are related? I don't know, but there you go. People smashing and grabbing Pokemon cards and baseball cards. Welcome back to California, Tom. It is the Ben Maller Show. We have Maller to the third degree. That is right around the corner. Time now for the Insta Trivia. Blank is the only NFL player with 60 or more tackles, 7 or more sacks in each of the last 3 seasons. Again, there's only one player, blank, the only player in the NFL with 60-plus tackles, 7-plus sacks in each of the last 3 seasons. That is the Insta Trivia, the answer. We'll get to it, and we will do it next. However, it's live read season on the Ben Maller Show. It is the B Block. Let's see if we can figure out which hour it is this time.
4: Number 3.
0: No, that's not, no, it's not, no, you, no, no, no, no.
1: I'm just checking to make sure you're awake. I know what hour it is.
0: Yeah,
3: number 2.
0: Well, hey, football is back and something big is coming on September 2nd. 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
4: 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The 1-2-0. 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

0: 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Help us out. All right, time now for the payoff on the Insta trivia, and here it is. Blank is the only player with 60-plus tackles and 7-plus sacks in each of the last three seasons. That is the Insta trivia. What is the answer? And let's see. Micah Parsons guessed by Femi. Justin Elvis Cooper from Alf, the alien opiner. Kevin Green from Mediocre Kabuki. White Castle from Just Josh. He said sacks. So what else do we have? Let's see. Page down. Trucker Joe says, got to be Caleb Williams. Andrew Van Ginkle from Eek in Roseville, Minnesota. Dr. Frankfurter from Stevie Meatballs. The late, great Billy Ray Smith, San Diego radio legend from DJ Spin. Patrick, Mr. T from JT the Wingman. Lane Kiffin from Michael in Tulsa. And do you have an answer, Lorena? It's not the Pat's Pulpit, guessed by Alf the Alien Opiner.
1: I was going to go with Serena Williams.
0: No, that isn't correct. It's Byron Young of the LA Rams. Byron Young of the Rams. Here we go.
2: It's Maller.
3: How about that?
2: To the third degree. This is when Big Ben gets grilled.
0: Kubaloo.
4: John Gruden made an appearance on Tampa Radio this week where he predicted that Baker Mayfield and the Bucks would get a deal done and that the two sides are closer than you'd think. Ben, do you think Baker gets his contract?
0: It's 50-50. I will tell you, Gruden knows all these people. He did a Bucks game on TV. I'm just concerned because he's always Mr. Sunshine. He's Mr. Zippity-doo-dah, zippity-day guy. And so he always is Mr. Positive with his stuff. So I'm skeptical that they'll get a deal done. Baker should sign a contract and protect himself. But I say it's actually not even 50-50. It's like 40-60. Next!
4: The closest division race in baseball belongs to the AL West. The Astros and the Rangers are essentially tied at the top of the division. Mariners 2.5 games back. Ben, who do you think comes out on top?
0: Well, you were asking, who do you think I want to see? I'm going to take the Seattle Mariners. Come on. I don't want the Astros or the Rangers. I want the Mariners to sneak back up. Right, between those two, I'm going to take the Rangers. But listen, the Mariners are only 2.5 back. Cal Raleigh's starting to hit again. So here we go, Mariners. Here we go. I got my trident right. I'm holding my trident. Next.
4: In a recent podcast appearance, former Denver Nugget Michael Porter Jr. said that he thinks getting rid of Kentavious Caldwell-Pope in 2024 was the beginning of their downfall. Ben, do you think KCP was the glue guy that held everything together in Denver?
0: Yes. It's like taking a pillar out of the White House. What are you going to do? Come on. What are we doing here? Kentavious Caldwell-Pope? Have you lost your... What was he smoking, Michael Porter, when he said that? You've got to be joking. How did we do?
4: You passed this edition.
0: That is a win. Put it on the board. Winna.
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22: 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Hit deep. Right field on its way. That ball is gone. A mammoth three-run home run for Kyle Schwarber, number 40 on the season. And he has put the Phillies up 6-0 here in the second inning.
21: Phillies Radio Network on the call. They shut out the Mariners 6-0. The Blue Jays snapped the Royals' 9-game win streak with a 3-0 victory. The Marlins shut out the Red Sox 4-0 to snap Boston's 5-game win streak. The Braves walked it off against the Dodgers 6-5. Roky Sasaki left the game in the fourth inning and is headed to the IL with the blister. And the Brewers beat the Mets 8-1 to increase their NL Central lead to 6.5 games. In college football, the Big 12 is joining the SEC and Big 10 in banning returning pros, with the ACC's decision still pending. I'm Brianna Miro.
2: Ben freaking Mallon. Yeah.
0: over the top, in your face.
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0: I don't care. I'll do it.
1: You want concise? You want accountability? Then you want Ben Maller.
23: Oh, it's very impressive.
1: 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Now, live from the Fox Sports Radio studios, here he is, Ben Maller.
0: Well, years ago, there was a song that said video killed the radio star. Could we say that body cam killed the NFL owner? Welcome in the beginning of another hour of the Ben Maller Show. We are in the air everywhere as we're hanging out. Talk, amigos! As we get pumped up coast to coast, border to border, and beyond on the vast and glaringly powerful microphones of FSR emanating live from the theater, the Hot Take Theater in the bowels of the mothership, guaranteed human from the world famous Fox Sports Radio studios where Swamp Billy in the Nashville area, Mediocre Kabuki, we think he's in Maine, and the Russian Kid all agree that the Ben 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So our lead story this hour, play the hits, my man, play the hits. And it's a humdinger story of the week. We go to San Francisco, well, actually, East Palestine, Ohio. That's where I meet all my NFL owners, at a trailer park in East Palestine, Ohio. So the police body cam has popped up. This is just so great. The fact that the 49ers head coach successfully allowed security to handle his situation, so that has not gotten out, Kyle Shanahan's situation. Yet the owner of the 49ers going to see a lady of the night, or I guess a lady of Sunday morning, and that got out. Yeah, the body cam footage has hit social media. It has gone viral, and it does show the multimillionaire owner of the San Francisco 49ers, Jed York, appearing stunned as the police officers called him over and then handcuffed him and placed him in the back of the cruiser as he was arrested there in the small town in Ohio. So if you didn't see this, and maybe not, Jed York was wearing a New York Yankees t-shirt. Yeah, good marketing for the Yankees. I'm sure the Steinbrenner family's happy about that, the people that take care of the Yankee merch. It's good promotion there. If you're going out to see a lady for some wham bam in Ohio, make sure you have your Yankee shirt on. Had a gray basketball shorts, so he was ready for a one-on-one game, if you know what I mean. He did have sneakers on, and the odd plot twist, he had his wedding ring on, even though he had separated from his wife earlier. Yeah, he still had the ring on, so I don't know. Maybe they weren't separated, or I don't think this is going to help them get back together. I don't know. Maybe they're kind of a freaky couple. Who knows? Anyway, Jed York allegedly used the alias Joe. Jolton Joe York. Now, he responded to an online prostitution ad. You can get everything online, and arranged what he believed would be a paid visit to a small town next to East Palestine, Ohio, called Pound Town, with a young woman there who apparently was part of the undercover operation. Now, the video does not lie. The video does not lie. That is a good jumping off point. Let us discuss the question. How much worse does the body cam police video make this story for 49ers owner Jed York? So I've got bracelets, neon pink erasers, and Bravo! And we will combine all of these things together, and we are going to think this thing through. We're going to think this thing through. So first of all, this is a visit to De Beers, is what it is, right? They have that iconic slogan that's one of the all-time top 10, if not top 5, marketing slogans. A diamond is forever. That's their slogan. And now Jed York, Mr. NFL owner man, has his own version. A body cam video is forever. York went looking for some whoopie pies, and instead of making whoopie, he got the carbon steel bracelets, and that's a nice parting gift there. Now, the worst bait and switch ever. You wanted a whoopie pie, and you got those bracelets instead. It's interesting. So what did he expect when the cops appeared? It seemed obviously shocked, based on the video. Was he expecting them to hand him champagne, strawberries, and like a customer loyalty card? You know those cards where you can punch a hole in it each time you visit? Yeah, like he's going to an old school yogurt shop. And forget about Roger Goodell. Right? You look at the precedent set by Robert Kraft, it's unlikely going to be anything more than at most a fine for Jed York. He's not going to get dinged by the NFL like he wanted to get dinged at the trailer park there, nor does he need to be, right? The family controls more than 90% of the 49ers, and he is reportedly worth around $8.5 billion. And here's the rub. No matter how many shekels you've got, you can't buy your reputation back. And you can try to hide the video. And there's companies that you spend money on, and they'll make it harder to find said video. However, with the advancements in modern technology, it's becoming harder and harder to hide things. And Jed York has already received the harshest sentence available in modern society for a public figure: life without parole on the World Wide Web. That body cam footage, for better or worse, has permanent residency in the neighborhood called Internet Immortality. And every anniversary, every slow news day, every time there's some controversy with the 49ers, play it again, Sam. Play it again. Play it again. Here it is again. A diamond again is forever. And so is Jed York getting those bracelets and body cam video. There you go. All right, secondly, to the baseball owner scandal of the week. The baseball owner scandal of the week. You say, gee whiz. The story had actually died down involving the embattled Dodgers owner. However, there was some new fuel put on it by, who do you think it was? You think it was TMZ or the cops or somebody that was screwed over, some investor screwed over? No. The story got new life from Mark Walter. What? Yes. The Dodger owner Mark Walter's PR team issued a public statement, a press release, that was carefully vetted by, I assume, a gaggle of lawyers. And this is the public defense of the Dodgers owner Mark Walter by his PR people, declaring, quote, "There has been no fraud," while pushing back against the reports regarding the investigation by the SEC, the federal prosecutor in the Southern District of New York. The reporting says that Mark Walter is under scrutiny for loan fraud for over roughly $16 to $20 billion in alleged undisclosed related party loans made through the Delaware-based insurers that are part of his conglomerate. So that's based on what I read, loan fraud. Now, the spin doctors for Mark Walter, the Dodgers owner, insist, they say, quote, "There is no victim here. Right? No one has been harmed, and no one has claimed they were harmed," while saying it is cooperating with the feds. All right, so this comes down to the hey, there is no victim. Of course, many would argue that most of the time, not all the time, but in what Jed York was doing to combine the stories, prostitution is a pro bono relationship. I'll pay you, you give me something I want, I'll pay you. Now, there's obviously examples of people that are put into that world that it's not their choice to be in that world. I get that. But oftentimes, that's the way it goes. Now, in this case, get back to the story involving the Dodgers owner. So the question, does anybody, and I'm talking to you, does anybody, whether it's you or somebody in the back of the room there or somebody in the next house, does anybody actually buy this, quote, no fraud, no victim, no fire sale, triple play from Dodger ownership led by Mark Walters' company? And again, the triple play is, well, there's no fraud, there's no victim, and we're not going to sell the Dodgers. That's the triple play. So Mark Walters' camp is cranking up the old boombox here, and they're trying to build a pit bull style, like the fight. Remember that song a couple years ago, Firewall? They're trying to do that. They're trying to build a firewall around the Dodgers while throwing out that, listen, something may have happened, not a crime. They're threading a needle through that very foggy world of billionaire accounting. Now, you do have to notice, if you listen closely, they're not necessarily saying there was no crime. They're emphasizing there was no victim. As the church lady would say, well, isn't that convenient, right? It's a magnificent distraction. But the no victim defense does not magically eliminate criminal exposure. Now, we could argue whether it should eliminate criminal exposure. If there's no victim, how can there be a crime? And oftentimes, I would agree with that. The argument against that is if you went out to the Quickie Mart down the block and you went in there to buy a beer, and instead of buying the beer, you put a gun up and robbed the Quickie Mart, and then you came back later that day and returned all the cash and said, yeah, listen, we're all good here. Yeah. No harm, no foul. Well, it doesn't quite work that way where you just get away with it. So if regulators were intentionally missled, prosecutors are not going to hand out neon pink erasers just because the money eventually came home. And you look at what's gone on here. And I was told there's some tax stuff. That's the main issue, because you better pay Uncle Sam. And if you don't pay your taxes, and there's questions because of how much money, the difference between what was claimed in the paperwork and what actually is, we're talking about a discrepancy of over $20 billion, as high as $21 billion in discrepancy. That's not just, hey, here's a couple thousand dollars. That's like billions and billions. And when you look at what has happened here, the Lakers, who Mark Walter just bought and bragged about hiring these Dodger people to work for the Lakers. So he sold it after a year for $12.5 billion, and he's going to get absolutely pantsed in capital gains. And then he's insisting, well, the Dodgers are not for sale, and he's got all his toadies up there, his mouthpieces like Stan Kasten, and say, oh, no, the Dodgers are not for sale. No. Meanwhile, that Chelsea soccer team, supposedly for sale. It's all just a coinkydink. It's all just a coinkydink. This has every earmark of sports' most predictable ending. Months and months and months of very passionate denials. And then you get a smiling news conference introducing the new oligarch owner, the new hedge fund owner, fluttering their eyelashes at a news conference near you. The joker in the deck. You just hope that your owner's not like that, whatever that thing was that owns the Padres now, that ownership group there. Wow, what a group. All right, final thought. To the courthouse we go. Another courthouse story involving, it's the hour of owners. That fickle fortune involving the hour of owners. Jeannie Buss. Yeah, Jeannie Buss. She won the genetic lottery, the daughter of the person that owned the Lakers. Yeah, so Jeannie Buss filed a petition. She's doing it. She's going to court. She was in L.A. Superior Court. Of course, she wasn't. Her representative was. She was in L.A. Superior Court challenging this week the legality of her not one, not two, not three, not four, but five siblings who voted to sell the Bust family and the remaining stake they had in the Lakers. Now, Jeannie Buss argues that the family trust should remain enough ownership to maintain control, that she has enough ownership to keep control of it, and the skyrocketing value of the Lakers and all that. There's a lot of legal stuff and all that. She's also seeking to remove siblings Jeannie and Joey Buss as co-trustees. So this is, say it with me, kids, a power play, power play, power play. And she claims that they breached their fiduciary duties. Big word, fiduciary. Question. Keep it simple. It's overnight talk radio. Who you got? Who you got? You going to take Jeannie Buss or the five Buss siblings trying to cash out on the Lakers? So I'm going to take the Buss family siblings on this one over Jeannie in this heavyweight family food fight. And I advise you to please watch out for flying linguine. Be very, very careful there. And that lasagna is rock hard. If you get hit with the lasagna, the meat lasagna, it's like getting hit with a brick. It's like getting hit with a brick. So the courtroom battle, the word I will use is alarming. It is alarming. The kind of rich people melodrama that should come with its own Bravo reunion show really should. Now, Jeannie lost the family vote. So what happens next? What do you do? Well, you call in a brigade of lawyers. Brigade of lawyers. Nothing says healthy family dynamics quite like asking some judge to overrule your brothers and sisters. How many judges are going to end up with season tickets to the Lakers? Now, Jeannie needs a Hail Mary into triple coverage in a blizzard to win this. She just does. Spare me the whole romantic soundtrack about protecting the Jerry Buss legacy and all that. This looks a lot more like Jeannie simply fighting to keep control, and she has occupied that throne in Lake.

0: 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You can join us here. Also on X, at Ben Maller. That's at Ben Maller if you'd like to be part. Time now for the Maller Riddle of the Day. And here is the Maller Riddle of the Day. Former North Carolina football coach Mack Brown refused to hire anyone who had blank or blank in their trunks. Again, former North Carolina football coach Mack Brown, stories come out here, he refused to hire anyone who had blank or blank in their trunks. That is the Maller Riddle of the Day. The answer, we'll get to it, and we will do it next. However, it is a block party. We're not giving you the runaround right now. Let's find out what hour it is.
1: Number three.
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0: The Ben Maller Show on Fox Sports Radio rolls on and on and on. A reminder coming up this weekend, Saturday. We're doing a special appearance, the Maller Meet and Greet in Lost Wages, Nevada at the Stakeout Bar and Grill on Saturday. Cannot wait to hang out with the members of the Maller Militia that will be in Las Vegas. 3 o'clock till 5 o'clock. It's near UNLV. We'll be upstairs there. Excited that Mad Jack's going to make an appearance. Looking for that. Supermarket Steve says he'll be there. JT the Wingman. A lot of legends lined up for this event. So come on out and hang out with us if you're able to make it. Even the XL the Ghost will be there. He's a longtime listener, zero-time caller. He hates most of the people that call the show, does not want to be lumped with them, and he will be at the event on Saturday. So we will get to meet the XL the Ghost.
1: Oh, yes!
0: And
1: yes!
0: So we're excited about that. I think he's a realtor guy. I don't know what he does. I have no idea, but he lives in Florida, but he'll be there, so be a lot of fun. Looking forward to that this weekend in Vegas. It is the Ben Maller Show. Time to pay off the Maller Riddle of the Day. And here we go. Former North Carolina football coach Mack Brown refused to hire anyone who had blank or blank in their trunk. Alf the Alien Opiner said, geology or geography. It's a great tribute to Lorena, the FSR Tech Queen. What else do we have? Jimmy Hoffa or Amelia Earhart from Chance? I think that's 2% chance, I think. Not sure. A shovel and a bag of lye from Supermarket Steve. Too soon. A pallet of piping hot McDonald's apple pies from Yefimi in Chicago. Analog Al said Argentinian beef, jelly donuts from Courtesy Flusher. What else do we have? His wife from Late Night Drug Tester, Crocs and Zubas from Eek in Roseville, Minnesota. Page down, Junk in the Trunk from Donkey Sausage, Pickles and Ranch Dressing from JT the Wingman, Itchy and Scratchy from Filler Up Phil, the Itchy and Scratchy Show. One or two from Johnny Q. What else do we have? Page down. Can't read that on the air. Let's see. Gasoline and Kidnapped Cops from OG Art Puffin. That's his answer. Scorpions and Tarantulas from Mike the Leprechaun. Who else? Page down. We'll skip over that one. Late Night Drug Tester says, we'll save that for later. That's for Ask Ben. All right, do you have an answer? Lorena, former North Carolina coach Mack Brown refused to hire anyone who had blank or blank in their trunk.
2: Tent or sleeping bags,
0: survey says? No. Mack Brown, former North Carolina coach Mack Brown, refusing to hire anyone who had golf clubs or fishing rods in their truck. Golf clubs or fishing rods. No bueno. All right, let's go to the phones. It is a call-in radio show, plausibly, at 877-99 on Fox. We do have Ask Ben coming up. So your questions, our answers. Ask Ben. That'll be very exciting. Hashtag Ask Ben on the X machine. So make sure to send your questions in right early and often, and we'll get to as many questions as we can. Let's say hello to Eeny, Meeny, Miny, Mo. Let's go 2% chance in Alabama. Hello, 2% chance. Welcome.
2: Oh, I don't know what's happening.
0: Apparently there's a 0% chance. Oh, yeah, I hear him.
3: Hello?
0: I hear him.
3: Hello?
0: You want to get on the air?
3: Can you hear me now? Hey,
0: I don't know if I can.
3: Hey, I'm here, man.
0: I don't know. Can we hear him? I don't know. Is there something we can do here?
2: I'm getting a really foggy connection. I don't know what's going on.
0: I don't know what's going on with this guy. Let's try again. 2% chance. Let's see here. Hello. 2% chance.
3: Hey, man, thanks for taking the call. I'm not used to getting on this quick, man.
0: I think it's cool. A 1% chance now, Lorraine. I don't think we can hear him. I don't know what's going on with
2: Darn it, I hate when this happens.
0: Can you hit the doohickey?
2: I'll double hit smack it.
0: Yeah, smack the doohickey, and then, all right, let's try it again. Let's go to 2% chance. Hello, 2% chance.
3: Hey, you should have told Lorraine to smack your doohickey. That's not appropriate.
0: I don't know what is happening. Maybe he's messing around with us.
2: You no, think
0: he's
2: sir. Kinda, I don't understand.
0: Yeah. All right. Why don't you try? Let's do it from the top. And Lorena, this time, can you know they have the whatchamacallit? Maybe hit the what? It's not the candy bar. There's a button called the whatchamacallit. And can okay, you hit that. Good.
2: Yeah, I got it. I got it. Got it.
0: All right. We'll do it from the top. We'll put this together in post. Let's go now to Alabama, and we say hello to 2% chance.
3: Roll Tide, this is 2% chance, currently on 4%. How you doing?
0: I don't know. Do we want that?
2: You know, his I think brand, we should just go to another
0: Well,
2: color.
0: His brand is...
3: Oh, my God.
0: His brand is 2%. He's trying to sell us on 4%.
3: Hey, man, I figured out Twitter. I sent that Amelia Earhart tweet in and Jimmy Hoffa.
0: The thing is, he said 4%. He's known as 2%, so that's going to confuse the listeners. And they know him as 2%.
3: That don't take a lot. That don't take a lot.
0: Interesting.
3: To confuse your listeners.
0: I don't know what you're talking about. No idea. It's very odd. All right. Yeah. All right. Go ahead. Do say something. Go ahead. Say brilliant point. My God. Jeez.
3: Man, I'm excited. You took my call rather quickly. I figured out Twitter. I had a good response. Man, and then you threw me off my game.
0: Now you're blaming me. Gotta have a fall guy. Gotta have a fall guy.
3: Hey, what Warren Sapp? What Warren Sapp say? Him and Chris Carter get you a fall guy. When they were introducing the rookies them years back, you remember that?
0: That's where I got the thing from. Of course I remember that. Obviously.
3: Paul Guy's been around way before he said it, man. You could have got it from anywhere, sir. You could have got it from anywhere. Man, I want to say good on you, Cleveland Browns fans, for hating Deshaun Watson. Don't cheer him if he tears his ACL. But I mean, don't boo him, or cheer him, whatever they did. But
0: well, they already did that. They booed him. Boo.
3: Just do it inside, to yourself, but man, that guy is the worst. I can't stand him. But man, I'm almost speechless, man. I figured out Twitter. You took my call early.
0: All right. Well, now you're making me regret taking your phone call, so I'm going to hang up on you and I'm going to go somewhere else because we wasted a lot of time. And the people need to hear from James in Tacoma. And they said if we don't hear from James in Tacoma, there's going to be a protest. So let's see if James in Tacoma is there. Hello, James. Welcome.
1: Hello. One bad thing about no more Pro Bowl is no more Pro Bowl alternates. Russell Wilson might make the Hall of Fame based on his resume, which shows he was a Pro Bowl alternate 8 times. And now Sam Darnold may not make the Hall of Fame now. There's no more alternates for your buddy Sam Darnold.
0: Hey, he's your buddy, not my buddy. He's your pal.
1: Right. One last thing for you. I do have a question for you. Jed York, refresh my memory. What did Hugh Grant do which caused Jay Leno to scold him on the air? Hugh Grant.
0: It was something involving, what did he do? Tell me.
1: I don't remember. I saw him ask you. Jay Leno came on the air and said, what the hell were you thinking?
0: I haven't thought about Jay Leno or Hugh Grant in a long time. I guess I lost that. I don't know. You can Google it. All right, thank you. Go away. Thank you. Man, we are 0 for 2. One more strikeout, and that's it. We're done. 3 outs. We got nothing left. And we do have Ask Ben, which is right around the corner. Let's try our luck one more time, and let's say hello to Metaphor Kyle in Lost Wages, Nevada. Hello, Kyle. Welcome.
4: Hey, listen, I won't strike out, so I just want to say this. Jed, next time, forget a fall guy. Put a camera in the room and tell the cops that you're just making a movie. That would help out so much better, because then you can't get in trouble. Then you start, you have them sign a contract that says legally they're required to perform XYZ. So then you don't get in no trouble. I don't understand why these billionaires don't have fall guys. Like, you hire somebody to take care of everything else for you in your life. Hire somebody to take care of this stuff for you, too. Your extracurricular activities, have somebody for you.
0: But you know they want to keep that on. They want to keep that on the down.
4: But it looks bad on them at the long run. Like, if you can't get that part right, then you shouldn't try it. I get it, right? Tony Romo, Tiger Woods, hire a driver. Jed, hire a guy that knows a guy that can get you the guy to get you the products that you need. Simple as that.
0: No, I hear you, but they're embarrassed. They don't want to do that. They figure, hey, I can just,
4: whatever. They got the money to do it.
0: I agree. You know how many women would line up to spend a couple hours with Jed York, even if they think he's a monster? It doesn't matter. The guy's
4: catfish
0: loaded.
4: Catfish him.
0: Loaded. Loaded. Loaded. Loaded. My God.
4: You can put a picture of Jason Momoa up there, and then, you know, they come flocking to your room.
0: Surprise, hey, surprise, surprise, surprise, surprise. Now, are you going to be wearing the Meta glasses when you show up there
4: on
0: Saturday?
4: I am.
0: So you're going to record it. So we're going to be recorded. So Lorena and Coop, remember, when you're around Kyle,
2: Coop
0: you
2: does
0: will
2: not
0: be
2: like
0: on...
2: to be recorded.
4: Oh, well, listen, first and foremost, okay, I got a bit of bad news because it happened as I was on my way to work. The stem where the power bar sits at broke on me.
0: Uh-oh.
4: Yeah, right. So I'm a little perturbed right now. But other than that, Coop, no, I'm aware.
0: Coop's happy that you're... thing, STEM thing.
4: Don't worry, Coop. I'd ask for consent before recording, all right? I'll have you sign a contract and pay you legally.
5: All right, for sure.
0: Yeah, if you pay me, you can record. Absolutely. Yeah, for
2: those sure. Meta glasses are actually really scary.
4: No, so right. They actually have something new called the Bone Conductor headphones that also have a camera on them.
2: Great. So I'm just recorded 24/7. That's so cool.
4: I mean, you're already recorded with Flock.
0: There's
2: well, those are new.
0: They've been around for a few years. They're everywhere, by the way. You ever go on that Flock website and see where all the cameras are? It's pretty much anywhere you go.
4: It's scary. It's pretty scary. Yeah. But you know what? George Orwell warned us about this in 1948.
0: Yeah. Who knew? The book 1984. All right. Thank you, Kyle. You know who George
4: Orwell
0: is? All right, we'll see you on Saturday. We got Ask Ben. Your questions, our answers. Hashtag Ask Ben. Hashtag Ask Ben. That is the big bit, which is right around the corner. We'll get to that, and we will do it next. However, it is a block party kind of a Thursday, and it's the B block. Let's find out what hour it is.
6: Number three.
0: Well, listen, football is back, and something big is coming around the mountain on September 2nd. 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
0: And away we go. It's Ask Ben. Your questions are answers for the rest of the hour. These are actual questions by actual listeners. Now to the reading of the questions via hashtag Ask Ben. The sparks are about to fly. The Koopaloo.
3: All right, we're going to start off with a question from Ferg Dog. He would like to know, when's the last time you got a really bad sunburn?
0: It's been a few years. I know that I am a nocturnal person, and for me, the sun, it's like a vampire. It's not with garlic, it's not, or the sun, it's not good. So it's been several years. I used to get terrible sunburns around my, the worst is around your elbows and your knees, because you got to move those all the time. So it's probably been about probably 5-6 years since the last really bad sunburn. What about you, Lorena?
4: Oh, yeah, I've got to be close to 8 years since I was absolutely toasted. I fell asleep on the beach in Venice before I lived down here. And, yeah, me and my friend woke up. We were toasted.
0: There's a lot of things that can go wrong when you fall asleep on the beach in Venice. What about you, Coop? Last time you were sunburned.
3: I think it's probably, I mean, a really bad one. The really bad one that stands out to me is probably over 10 years ago. I was on a cruise in the Bahamas.
4: Oh, no.
3: And I decided to go snorkeling. And just, I don't know, just completely forgot about applying sunscreen.
4: Oh,
3: and so
4: no.
3: Just my entire back, because, you know, my face is in the water. You're kind of floating up top.
0: Yeah.
3: It was bad. Very painful.
0: The sun hits a little different in places like Hawaii and the Bahamas.
3: Yeah.
0: It's just a little sharper.
4: All right, I don't know if you know this. You guys are really pasty. You should probably use more sunblock.
0: I'm calling HR. What's next? What do we got?
3: Mike would like to know, if you could only have two toppings on your pizza for the rest of time, what would they be? It's FedEx Mike.
0: Oh, FedEx Mike. Hi, FedEx Mike. I love my garlic, my roasted garlic. Big fan of that. And, I don't know, the other one, I usually, my go-to pizza has always been the garlic and the onions. So that's kind of what I go with. So I'd go with that. Lorena?
4: Probably pepperoni and pineapple.
0: Oh, such an Oregon
4: woman. Not bad,
0: woman.
4: Right? Jeez, okay, cool. Whatever.
3: That's my answer.
4: What?
3: Pepperoni and really? Pineapple
4: oh
3: would be my
4: gosh.
3: Two.
4: Oh my gosh, are we pizza soulmates?
0: The pineapple thing.
4: We are pizza soulmates.
3: Great.
4: I'm going to order one tomorrow night for our final meal.
0: Final meal. I hope it's not your final meal. Next!
3: The King Rory would like to know, have you ever...
0: Hi, Rory!
3: Have you ever eaten snails or frog legs before? And if not, would you at least try them once?
0: Not intentionally, and I'm not interested, although you can pretty much eat anything if it's deep fried and covered in chocolate. No, my older brother eats all that stuff. I don't. I have a very, very simple palate. What about you, Lorena?
4: If you deep fry a snail and smother it in chocolate, I will beat you with a stick. I love snails. I eat them all the time. Escargot es muy delicioso. And it depends on where you get it at, too. So sometimes it'll come in the shell and you have to scoop it out like I did in Paris. But I've been to restaurants where it already comes deshelled and it's just in a pool of garlic butter that sits down in a little dish and you put the bread, the crostini with it. It's delicious.
0: Go ahead, Cool.
3: I have also had escargot many times. It's never been in the shell. That's crazy.
4: Oh, yeah. That's why they give you the little fork, so you can dig them out.
3: It's always been, like you said,
0: go out and pick it up in the garden. Why not that? You know?
3: in the pool of garlic butter. That's how I've always had it. Never had frog legs before, but I would try it. I'd try anything.
0: All right. Okay, we'll eat some cockroaches. Next!
4: Ew.
3: Analog Al would like to know, do you want permanent daylight savings time?
0: Yes, pick a time. I don't even care which time. Just pick a time, stay with the time, and that's it. It's 2026. Stop changing the clock. We don't need it. Lorena?
4: I love daylight savings. I like when it goes from really dark to really light. I think it's fun.
0: Coop?
3: I'm with you, Ben. Let's just...
0: Yeah,
3: just
0: pick a time.
3: Yeah,
0: I don't care which one. I'm fine either way. Just pick a time. Next!
3: Mike the Leprechaun wants to know, do you shower every day?
0: Yes. Sometimes even twice a day. What about you, Lorena?
4: Yeah, most days.
0: Most days.
4: I'm not much of a sweater, so I don't need to do it all the time.
3: Yes.
0: Yeah.
3: Yes, I mean, absolutely.
0: Does he think we don't? He met us. Does he
3: I know. That's what I was trying to, like, wondering there. What are you trying concerned. To say?
0: Yeah. All right. Next.
3: Alf the Alien Opiner wants to know, what's your go-to item at the buffet?
0: Well, I know how they price things at the buffet. So you always want to go to the far end of the buffet where the meats are and the expensive foods. They always start with a lot of starchy food. So I always go to the far end, like prime rib, pastrami. What about you?
4: Yeah, you
0: got to
4: start with the meats and the seafood.
0: Yeah, the meats.
3: Crab legs,
0: Coop says.
5: Most people think child abuse is a bad parent problem.
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22: In college football, the Big 12 is joining the SEC and Big 10 in banning returning pros, with the ACC's decision still pending. SEC schools that bring back NFL, NBA, or WNBA players to their programs will face steep discipline under a new policy unanimously approved by the conference's 16 members. The penalties include half-season suspension for head coaches, a fine to equal to 50% of the sports budget, and will have its SEC voting privileges revoked. In the NFL, the Pro Bowl games have been eliminated, and the focus will shift to the players celebrating the honor of being selected to the Pro Bowl. And in baseball, Pete Alonso hit his 32nd home run of the season as the Orioles held on to beat the Cardinals 8-7. The Brewers beat the Mets 8-1 to increase their NL Central lead to 6.5 games. The Braves walked it off against the Dodgers 6-5. I'm Brianna Miro.
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0: The great reinvention, or the attemption of the reinvention, I'll explain. Welcome in the beginning of another hour of the Ben Maller Show. We are in the air everywhere. The Musketeers, as we know. Adventure awaits coast to coast, border to border, and beyond, on the vast and dashingly powerful microphones of FSR emanating live from under the covers. The covers on your bed. Guaranteed human from the world famous Fox Sports Radio studios, where Joey the Bellman can't close the deal, Neil. And his son Corbin, my pals, and even Mad Jack, who we're going to see in Vegas, and the number one burner account, they all agree the Ben Maller Show is all about the bull. I was told that by our friend Tree in Chicago. He said it's all about the bull, and absolutely correct there, Tree. 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So our lead this hour is from Maryland. I'm going to go to Maryland. Why? Lamar Jackson making some news in the NFL news cycle, and that's what we do. We twist arms and talk about NFL news quite a bit. So Lamar Jackson says he is willing to adapt He's like a chameleon. He didn't use the word chameleon. I used the word chameleon. But he says he's willing to adjust his playing style heading into the 2026 season, emphasizing Lamar that he will do whatever the new coaching staff believes gives the Ravens the best chance to win. Best means as good as all the rest. Now, if you didn't hear about this, perhaps not Jackson. It has been well documented that he was not a running man last season. He ran less in the 2025 regular season than in any previous NFL season, even when you factor in the four games that he missed because of injury. It didn't change the calculus there. The Maller math was the same. So Jackson explaining that all the injuries limited his mobility. He says, quote, "I really couldn't do anything like I wanted to," he said, close quote. Now Jackson went on to say that attempting to run while compromised could have resulted in lost yardage and hurt the Baltimore football team. He says his philosophy, because when you think of the great philosophers of our time, you think of Lamar Jackson. So Lamar Jackson said his philosophy entering 2026 remains simple. Whatever it takes to win, that's what I'm all about. Right off sportscliche.com. The word on the street is my friend, Baltimore media mogul Sports with Coleman, handed Lamar the cliches on sportscliche.com, and Lamar just repeated them. Anyways, good jumping on point. Let us discuss. We'll do the old-fashioned thumbs up, thumbs down. So thumbs up, thumbs down, thumbs up, thumbs down. Can Baltimore win a Super Bowl with Lamar Jackson operating primarily from the pocket? So I've got on the wrapper, Santa Claus, and gift wrapped. A lot of wrapping going on here because we're going to have a big feast of the gabagool. We're going to have a lot of the gabagool. I'm told when you have the gabagool, it's always nice to have the baba ganoush. And then to honor Benjamin, you got to have jambalaya. You got to have that jambalaya. All right, now to lead off here, to answer the question, can Baltimore win a Super Bowl with Lamar operating primarily as a pocket passer? I am going to go thumbs down. Thumb down is where I am going on this. I don't buy it. Now, people can evolve. People do change. We all change. It's hard once you're set in your ways to change. The argument is rather obvious. The Ravens couldn't win when Lamar was winning MVP awards. So you're going to get a lesser product, and you're telling me that that's going to be successful. I don't buy it. Right? You don't mess with the formula that produced two MVP trophies for Lamar Jackson. He's going to end up in the Hall of Fame and all that. The minute you strip away the X factor, which for Lamar I think involves late night trips to the food truck while playing video games. Either way, though, the X factor, he becomes a hell of a lot less dangerous. And the other thing, and it's really the wildebeest in the room, is the fact that Lamar has been an absolute terrible big game quarterback. In postseason games, you get a cheap knockoff version of Lamar. It's like buying an expensive handbag and then realizing when you go out to the aristocrat's ball that it's actually fake and it falls apart. And it's like, what is that? And so the odds of successfully reinventing yourself, if you're Lamar, and becoming Tom Brady are laughably low. They just are. It's just the reality of the situation. You know that. I know that. Every man, woman, and child knows that. Now, Lamar, without the legs, you take the legs away, it's like going to McDonald's and going through the drive-thru and getting the Big Mac without the special sauce. Now, it still says on the wrapper, Big Mac. It says right on the wrapper, the Big Mac, but it doesn't have the special sauce. It ain't the same sandwich. And without the running threat, Lamar, I would say he's somewhere in the middle. He's not the worst. He's not going to completely fall apart, but he's somewhere in the middle of the pack. The man in the middle, and suddenly that means you need everything around you to be flawless. The Ravens are going to have a top five defense. Special teams will have to be near the top. And that's just the way it is. And so here's the uncomfortable part. If Lamar's body is telling him he can't play the old way anymore, and he's looking to get another payday coming up, it's not exactly evolution. That's evidence that the top days of Lamar, the salad days of Lamar playing football, are in the rear view mirror. All right, furthermore, to the Big Apple we go. Actually, New Jersey, where the Jets play their games. Jets are reportedly laying the groundwork. We know we love laying the groundwork stories because typically that leads to bullcrap. But the Jets are said to be smitten pilots to get their hands on former Pittsburgh Steelers head coach Mike Tomlin. And that is, of course, after the season because the Jets currently have a coach, not a good one. Owner Woody Johnson, according to breathless reports that were not done for clickbait, said that Woody Johnson's doing his homework on Tomlin. What does that even mean? Doing your, is he watching him on NBC? Like, what's the homework? Let me, are you going to his coach's page on Pro Football Reference to see how he did on instant replay challenges? What kind of bullcrap is this? Anyway, one executive predicted that you are going to hear a lot about the Jets and Mike Tomlin. Tomlin stepped away after 19 seasons. Needed one more to get to that round 20. 19 seasons in the land of the Yinzer. And he's this year on NBC Football Night in America. We think Tomlin's great on TV. We love Tomlin. Big fans of Tomlin. But, he's pretty much said he's going to come back to coaching. He hasn't said, I'm not coming back. And even if he did say he's not coming back, the only one that successfully stayed away is Bill Cowher. And anyone that's ever watched him on CBS wishes he would have come back to coaching because he's god-awful. And they just put him on there. And it's like, what are you doing? He sucks. They left Dungy on NBC. How many years did Dungy do NBC? And every time you saw Dungy, it was like, boy, that's boring. My God, wake up, Tony. Get him some smelling salts. Give him a standing eight count. My God. All right, back to the story. So the speculation puts immediate heat on Aaron Glenn, the man with two first names, Aaron Glenn. Now, there was an NFL executive who called Aaron Glenn DMW, dead man walking. Good jumping off point. Let us discuss the question. Which desperate, pathetic franchise will embarrass itself the most chasing Mike Tomlin? So buckle up, buckaroo, because we are entering what is going to be pure sensory overload with the Mike Tomlin coaching carousel. Round and round and round and round and round and round and round. Tomlin is becoming the John Gruden of the coaching carousel. You remember years ago when Gruden was doing TV and was doing commercials for Hooters and everyone loved him and all that stuff? He's America's sweetheart, John Gruden. And that all went away. He got the Raiders job. But every year it was like, John Gruden's going to coach this team. John Gruden's going to coach that team. And so now Tomlin's in that chair. He's contractually obligated to be linked to literally every single franchise that loses a game in the NFL season. I'm telling you, you can do the Mike Tomlin game. I should sell this. I'll just give it away for free. Like, literally any team. The 49ers lose to the Rams in week one. Well, Shanahan's on the hot seat. Their team's upset because he was in the car accident and they had to cover some stuff up for him. And he hasn't won, and they really like Mike Tomlin because Tomlin tipped a waiter at a garlic restaurant in San Francisco very well a couple years ago, so he's got a good reputation, and he really, really loves sourdough bread, so there's a connection there. The Rams lose to the 49ers in that Australia game, and all of a sudden it's like, well, listen, L.A., Hollywood, Mike Tomlin, big fan. Sean McVay would like to do TV. He's burned out. So put Tomlin in LA. You can do it for literally any job. The Patriots. Mike Vrabel. The team is quietly embarrassed, according to league sources. They're not happy with Vrabel. He embarrassed the franchise whose owner went to the Orchids of Day Spa and employed a guy that killed somebody while on the team. Yes! All that stuff. Tomlin loves going to Boston. Absolutely would want to live in a cottage in the sticks right near the Patriot facility. So it's a fun game. It's a fun game. The rumor mill is basically the NFL's version of tracking Santa Claus. You got the Dolphins, the Cardinals, the Cowboys, the Browns, the Jets, the Bengals. In fact, Tomlin was last spotted flying over Cincinnati. Yeah, it's absurd. It's absurd is what it is. And these teams change coaches more often than some of the listeners we're going to meet on Saturday change underwear, which I'm not particularly excited about. Meanwhile, why would Tomlin voluntarily join a circus like the Jets? Well, the answer is he wouldn't. Unless Woody Johnson hits his magic number. And everyone's got a price. Everyone's got a price. You hit that price point, and all of a sudden, away we go! To the moon, to the moon, to the moon, to the moon, to the moon, to the moon. Now, the other part of this, picture, if you will, Aaron Glenn scrolling his phone on the toilet and doing the morning deed there. And he says, wait a minute, what's this story? And then he finds out that Woody Johnson is already snooping around, sniffing around Mike Tomlin. Now, that's going to make for some wonderfully awkward small talk, I would think, at the next gangrene company picnic. That'll be really popular. That'll be really good. Man alive. Put me in, coach. I'm ready to play. Years ago, it wasn't at a company picnic, but we had a big staff dinner. I was doing local radio. And they flew in they had some daytime shows that were national. And there was a talk show host who was a woman. She was a real babe. And that was kind of her shtick. And they flew her in, and they decided to cancel her show, but she flew in. She found out about it at this big social event for the radio station, and she confronted the general manager and the program. It was so great. It was awesome to watch this all go down. You flew me here, and you're canceling my show, and so great. We didn't have cameras. This is how long ago it was. We didn't have cell phone cameras, but if we recorded that, it would have been awesome. Anyway, to Atlanta we go, to Atlanta, where the Falcons are still a football team, not a good one, and they entered training camp with an easy decision. Tua Tagovailoa had a clear, open runway for takeoff to be QB number one, with Michael Penix Jr. spending most of the offseason socializing in the trainer's room, recovering from a snap, crackle, pop, torn up ACL. However, as we head into the final days before NFL Week 1, and we've seen the Cleveland Browns named the creepy quarterback Deshaun Watson, QB1. The Minnesota Vikings went with the guy that needs the booster seat there, Alligator Arms Murray, as their QB. Well, Atlanta has still not made the move. There has been no public announcement that Tua Tagovailoa has won the starting job. But wait, there's more. State-funded NFL Network, the propaganda arm of the NFL, says the unresolved competition, they're connecting the dots here, that the Falcons have not seen enough, and there's some trepidation about naming Tua the starter. Now, that's obviously the money quote. There's trepidation, fun word to say. The question, how much stock do you put into reports saying Atlanta has, quote, trepidation, close quote, about making Tua QB number one? So we are buying stock in the Falcons' trepidation, kind of like it's Apple in, 2004, because the optics are terrible for Tua Tagovailoa. This is an enormous indictment. He must be covered in cooties. Atlanta gift-wrapped. They literally gift-wrapped the combination to the vault in a little box, and it leads right to the dirty bird's nest. You can put a bow on the box. They did that, very kind of them. You take the bow off, you open the box, and there it is. And Tua can't seem to figure out how to take the bow off the box. He can't do it to get the combination to the vault. Now, the guy spent the entire summer practicing while Michael Penix Jr. was hanging out with the medical staff, rehabbing his reconstructed knee, and somehow, some way, Penix, who just the other day got welcomed back there, he comes limping out of the repair shop, barely practices, and still has a legitimate shot at QB1. What in the world? Come on. If Tua were any good, wouldn't this competition have been declared dead 3 weeks in without all precincts reporting in? It's just done. Tua isn't the he isn't part of the Falcons' circle of trust, and that's another problem. He's outside the velvet ropes. He's hanging out.

0: very, very rare that Michael Jordan doesn't get something that Michael Jordan wants. Well, it's happened. What is that all about? We'll get to it, and we will do it next. However, it's a block party. It is the A block, and this weekend I looked at the schedule, and the big show, there's actually a residency, a one-day residency on the Vegas trip. Lorena is leaving the Lorena Theater in Sherman Oaks, California, Ventura Boulevard. She'll be appearing one night only at this new amazing establishment called the Stakeout Bar and Grill. And she is here now to give us, what hour is it?
1: Number four.
0: The jazz hands. And she will be signing autographs and selling CDs and T-shirts on Saturday. 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
4: 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Woman 1 says, "Cold day, huh?" Woman 2, "What's that?" Woman 1, "Kinda cold today." Woman 2, "Yeah, wasn't expecting that." Woman 1, "What is it, 47 degrees? Woman 2, "No, more like 45. Woman 1, yeah, makes sense. At least it's not raining. Woman 2, "That would be sad." Woman 1, "So sad." Woman 2, "The weather." 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

0: The Ben Maller Show on Fox Sports Radio as we continue to bloviate into the powerful microphones of FSR and a friendly reminder. A friendly reminder. It is almost here. What is it, you ask? As if things weren't crazy enough there in Vegas. We're getting involved. I know. It's wild and crazy and zany and all that. The next Maller meet and greet is back in Las Vegas, Nevada. A couple days from now. It's obviously Thursday, so got to get through the rest of the day today. And then on Friday and then Saturday, the 29th, 3 to 5. Steakout Bar and Grill right near UNLV. Lorena and Coop will be there. I'll be there. Bunch of celebrity P1s of RSVP. The legend Wayne from Mizzou. He almost died in a motorcycle accident. Had the most famous drill sergeant in the history of the military as his drill sergeant years ago. He'll be there. Nathan and Brandy. They just announced back in hour, was it one or two, that they're flying in from Northern Florida. Jay Scoop with Maller merch. Wait till you see this Maller merch. Everyone's going to want that. He'll be there. Lance the bus driver. Robbie the Mariner fan. Surfer Todd the comedian. JT the wingman. There's so many names here. These are big names. Big Balls Bob is going to be there. He was the star last year. You're invited to join the Hootenanny. It's absolutely free. Parking is free, which seems suspicious. So 2 hours. We'll be there longer than that. We're just saying 2 hours in case you bore us. So check it out. Come say hello on Saturday. It should be mildly entertaining. It's good people watching, if nothing else. Even if you hate the show, it's good people watching. And we've got some real characters. I hope Mouthwash Mike shows up. We might have to do a post-game celebration with Mouthwash Mike. He invited me last time to go to the Bellagio. I might have to go with him over to the Bellagio. We'll see if he invites me again. It is the Ben Maller Show and a call-in show. We'll take some calls right now. My board being reset, and while I do that, I can let you know that Michael Jordan, his no-show job, which is pretty much a no-show job, is over. Reports saying that Michael Jordan will not return to NBC. NBC had Jordan on there, kind of. A lot of flim-flam involved in that story, but Jordan was pronounced as part of the big NBC-NBA deal. I was like, oh, man, you got Michael Jordan. How great is that? How amazing is that? And you're like, oh, man. And then it turned out that it was just a total buzzkill because Jordan had a very short run. He seemed to sit down with Mike Tirico. Did one sit-down interview with Tirico, which was cannibalized by NBC into several segments throughout the season. And you were like, well, what are you doing? What's wrong with you? So Jordan's got so much money. He doesn't need to do that crap. Like, that's for his, like, seven generations down the line are going to use that NBC money. He was announced as a special contributor and very, very special. Although he did work harder than Kawhi Leonard. So there is that at his no-show job. Let's go to the phones. Let's say hello to eeny, meeny, miny, mo. Lucky Tony is in the Bay Area. Hello, Lucky Tony. Welcome.
1: Hey, Ben. What do you call a trailer park hooker?
0: I don't know.
1: A cockroach. Thanks, Ben.
0: Let's say hello to Mike the Leprechaun. Hello, Mike the Leprechaun. Welcome.
2: His jokes are worse than mine.
0: Do you think that don't take showers, Mike? I hung out with you for multiple days. Did I have body odor? Did you think I didn't shower?
2: No. I shower frequently. I shower at least once a month.
0: Congratulations.
2: Sorry.
0: Well, you don't need to shower. Because a lot of people shower and they take, you know, they wear deodorant and cologne. You wear Hawaiian whatever tropic suntan lotion.
2: I never get sunburned either.
0: Congratulations.
2: That's the home. Who's the guy? Mike Wash Mike, right? He does the bird bath in they call that a bird bath. The fountain, right?
0: Well, there's another more offensive term. that has been used for that type of bath.
2: Yeah, I'm not offensive. I'm never offensive.
0: I know. Never offensive. No, no, no. How's your kid doing? Your kid doing better?
2: Thank you for asking. He's back to school tomorrow, yeah. And actually, the other one has a birthday today, so it's a busy weekend in the Leprechaun Lodge. Tom Cruise is in a new movie about food. It's called A Few Good Menus. A Few Good Menus. And Lorena, I was in Puerto Rico. This is Lorena's geography. I was in Puerto Rico recently.
3: It's geology. Get it right.
2: I loved the capital, Rio de Janeiro. That was absolutely beautiful. The capital of Puerto Rico, Rio.
0: How many state capitals in America do you think Lorena could name?
2: Okay, ask her Idaho.
0: Well, no chance she's going to name
3: Boise. It's Boise.
2: Oh, well done. Okay, big.
0: Look at that.
2: Okay.
0: Are you cheating?
3: No, I'm not cheating.
2: South Dakota. South Dakota.
0: Bismarck, South Dakota.
2: Yes, I knew that. But anyway, is Lorena going to be singing Sweet Caroline?
3: I don't know those words. I did not know them when I was on the stage with you, and I still do not know them now.
0: It's karaoke, Lorena. It'll be on the monitor. You can just read off the screen.
3: The one at the meet and greet in Worcester did not actually have a screen.
2: No. Because we're old school. Worcester. Yeah, two syllables.
0: Worcester. The Woosah.
3: That's what I said. Worcester.
0: That's where the real people in Massachusetts live.
2: No, that's the British way of saying it. It's like Worcestershire sauce. And I will say, Lorena had a great comment yesterday. The game called Pigs is a brilliant game. It's a brilliant game of logic, and it's a silly game.
3: Great, now I can't play Pigs anymore.
0: Yeah, okay. You've now offended Lorena because you've complimented her, and she's now bothered by it. So you upset her.
2: I can't win with her.
0: That's pretty much true, with most women. Yeah. All right, thank you. I got to run, but I appreciate that.
2: Okay, thank you.
0: Yes. All right. Go away. Well, there's a term that's used often. Any publicity is good publicity. We had the WNBA came out the other day and scolded Enes Kanter-Freedom for attending the game that everyone's been talking about here, where he was attacked by this Natasha Cloud. I guess that's a player for the WNBA. Anyway, so he got attacked by this woman, and then, of course, he got kicked out because she couldn't control herself, and it became this big hullabaloo. Apparently, the ratings are in, and let's just say that publicity stunt, good for business, really good for business for the WNBA. So all you people complaining and bellyaching and say, oh, it's not right, you're trying to make a mockery of our product and all that. Well, maybe you should do a mockery of the product because the ratings spiked up. And that game averaged 3.3 million viewers, and as many as 3.8 million. It was the most watched regular season WNBA game since 1997. Of course, unfortunately for the WNBA, they needed a man to create the drama, but it still, people watched because he promoted the fact that he was going to do this, and he did it, Enes Kanter-Freedom, and they got big ratings. So they should have more NBA players get into it with these WNBA players, and then they'll have people watch. Let's go now. Eeny, meeny, miny, moe. Let's go to our man. He hasn't called in a while, but he's the smoothest trash man around. Danny DeVito. Hello, Danny. Welcome.
4: Ben Mallett, what's going on?
0: Hanging out, Danny. What have you been up to? You working the dreaded day shift now?
4: I work overnight, Sunday to Monday. Then I start later over here at Boston time around 4 or 5. So it works out pretty good now. I get some sleep now. I got a life now, Ben.
0: Good.
4: Pretty good.
0: Good for you. Good for you.
4: Ben, the real sport's starting here in a couple of weeks. And I know last year I made that prediction there, Super Bowl. I'm doing it again, Ben. So this year I like your Rams, but before I get to them, I'm going to go with the Buffalo Bills are going to go to the Super Bowl and win it. The Bills and my surprise team, we're going back 35, 36 years ago. It's going to be the Giants, Ben, okay? The Bills against the Giants. How do you feel about that, Ben?
0: Giants will be better. I'm not buying that they're going to win the NFC. They'll win. They'll be a playoff team in the East. They'll find a way, whether it's the wild card or they'll win the East. But I'm not going that far. I'm not there.
4: Okay. And then the next subject that I'm fascinated with is Jed, that owner there for the 49ers. Ben, this guy's a multi-billionaire. What is he doing going to a trailer park? Doesn't he own a house? I mean, usually guys with that
0: hold on a sec here. I think we know what he was doing going to a trailer park, what he was trying to do. I think we know what he was attempting to do.
3: Why would you bring a cockroach into your home?
0: Wow. Look at that. Yeah. So what would your advice be? He's probably listening right now, Jed York. I would imagine he's not sleeping much these days. So, Danny DeVito, what is your advice if you are in that situation? What would you advise?
4: I don't know if he's married or not, but maybe go. I mean, the guy has connections probably, Ben, a billionaire, and he's going to a trailer park. I mean, I'm just fascinated with the story. And he probably
0: let me tell you something. Those trailer park professionals need love, too. They need money, I guess, but they need love, too, apparently. So who knows?
4: I agree with that. But, you know, the stature of the man, I mean, I'm sure there's woman that he could find without going there, Ben. You know, higher class woman, if you know what I mean, that he can go and get that.
0: You would think, but he wanted to keep this on the down low. He used a different name. He wore a Yankee shirt, and I'm sure the Yankees are happy about that. Good marketing for the Yankees there. Wear that Bronx Bomber shirt when you go to the trailer park in East Palestine, Ohio. That's the way to do it.
4: Oh, and the story is supposedly he wanted to, I guess the woman or whatever he was talking to, wanted 200 for it, and he got it down to 140.
0: Well, so I've heard, I don't know this firsthand, but I have friends of mine that do partake in this activity, and they tell me there's a lot of upcharging that goes on in that business. There's a lot of upcharging.
4: I would imagine there is added
0: fees, if you know what I mean. You know, the add-on fees. They're worse than Vegas with the fees they have. Anyway, all right. Well, thank you, Dan.
4: Thanks, great Ben. I'll talk to you soon.
0: All right. No, you won't. You won't call for like 2 months, but that's fine. We'll deal with it. Let's go to E-Dog on Long Island. Hello, E-Dog. Welcome.
5: How you doing, Benjamin? What's going on, Ben?
0: Well, generally, the caller says what's going on. Like, I introduce you, and then you make a brilliant point, and then we move on.
5: Okay, here we go. I agree with Danny DeVito about the Bills. I think they're going to, like you said, the Super Bowl this year.
0: Why exactly? What did Buffalo do? You're a big believer in DJ Moore. You think DJ Moore was the missing link? Is that what you think? Bradley Chubb, that was the big thing that pushes them over the top?
5: Well, the Bills got a tremendous defense.
0: They do? Really?
5: That's right, yeah.
0: Can you name two people right now in the starting lineup for the Buffalo Bills defense?
5: Let me think. Smith and Bill Wilson.
0: You're just throwing out generic names. And by the way, E-Dog, I gave you one of the names. I said the name Bradley Chubb. Do you know who Bradley Chubb is?
5: Oh, he used to wait for the Browns, right?
0: No. All right. Thank you. All right, go away.
6: Is Ed Oliver still there?
0: Yeah. Unfortunately, he was in the headlines. A tragedy there, but he's
6: still
0: there.
6: Oh, yeah, that's right.
0: Yeah, yeah. All right, it is the Ben Maller Show as we press on. Fact or fiction? You want to be one of my judges? Call right now. 877-99-FOX. Fact or fiction is next. However, you know what time it is. It is the B block. What hour is it?
3: Number four.
0: Football's back, and something big is coming on September 2nd. 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

0: 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Thank you.
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0: All right, right to the judges we go. Let's welcome in our celebrity judges. We've got Eeny, Meeny, Miny, Moe. We've got Coach Russell. Hello, Coach Russell. Welcome.
5: Hey, good morning. Good morning. We're on a bye week this week. Early in the season, our schedule kind of got messed up. We had a team that canceled on us about a month ago, so we had to pick up a game during our original bye week, which was in the middle of the season. So we're off.
0: You hate to have that early bye. You hate to have that. All right. Hold on, Coach. We got good luck. Enjoy the week off. A Sharky in KC is going to play. Hello, Sharky.
6: Hello. I'm happy to be here. Made it through my birthday last night, so I think I'm going strong.
0: Congratulations. You've circled the globe another time there. Congratulations.
6: Thank you.
0: Very impressive. Seuss Dog, the legend, friend of Marcel. Hello, Seuss Dog.
7: Hello, Governor. How you doing?
0: How you doing? Are you disappointed now Marcel's figured out who you are? It's very disappointing.
7: He's already forgotten, trust me.
0: That's likely true. Hold on a sec, Seuss Dog. We have Alameda Lou. Hello, Alameda Lou.
8: Next time you invite Jed York to a Maller meet and greet, send him the Rider dress.
0: Great moments in Bay Area sports history with Alameda Lou. It's quite the story. I think that's all we have time for, but let's get to the stories real quick here, gentlemen. Story number one, figure out which isn't true. For the ladies, many teams around the NFL revealing their rivalry alternative uniforms. And the NFL also announced a partnership with Lululemon on a line of activewear for women with designs inspired by each of the NFL's 32 teams. Story number two, Jed York getting an offer he likely will refuse from the famous brothel in Pahrump, Nevada. The madame there, the general manager, telling TMZ they would like to offer Jed, along with fellow NFL owners and players, a seminar on how to legally hire prostitutes. That's a good class. And story number three, Shuffle Up and Deal. Toy company Mattel recently announced a Uno World Championship Series, which will bring the classic card game to the world stage. Anyone can take their shot at the tournament. And the grand prize there, $50,000, November 11th in L.A. Real quick, Coach Russell, one, two, or three, Coach Russell?
5: Number two, hey, man, you got to come to Orlando, brother.
0: I'll come to Orlando. Sharky, one, two, or three, Sharky?
6: Number one, numero uno.
0: All right, Seuss Dog?
7: Number two.
0: All right, Alameda Lou, Alameda Lou.
8: Number two, owners don't need advice.
0: Believe it or not, it's number one. The owners were invited to the brothel. I don't think they're going to.
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21: 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That ball is gone. A mammoth three-run home run for Kyle Schwarber, number 40 on the season. And he has put the Phillies up 6-0 here in the second inning.
20: Phillies Radio Network on the call. They shut out the Mariners 6-0. The Blue Jays snapped the Royals' 9-game win streak with a 3-0 victory. The Marlins shut out the Red Sox 4-0 to snap Boston's 5-game win streak. The Braves walked it off against the Dodgers 6-5. Roky Sasaki left the game in the fourth inning and is headed to the IL with the blister. And the Brewers beat the Mets 8-1 to increase their NL Central lead to 6.5 games. In college football, the Big 12 is joining the SEC and Big 10 in banning returning pros, with the ACC's decision still pending. I'm Brianna Miro.
1: You know what time it is?
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0: And just like that, we are off and running here on Two Pros and a Cup of Joe. It is LeVar Arrington, Brady Quinn, Jonas Knox with you here. 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
27: I need LifeLock.
0: What?
28: Lock his life up, baby.
27: I need to get some LifeLock for my headphones for some of these jags around here.
0: That's it.
27: I hope you hear this. Like, I hope you hear what I'm saying. I deliberately hide my headphones in the same hiding place every day. Every day. For my headphones to end up in the control room. Clearly used. Defouled even. It's unacceptable. That's unacceptable. Like, I was about to have to use some foreign headphones. They all look tore up. So y'all gonna steal my headphones and tear my headphones up is what the plan was.
28: Do they look like a hooker from East Palestine? I'm just saying.
27: I'm saying. You want to know what's crazy? These headphones cost more than $145.
0: They probably do, actually.
27: That's the truth.
0: The wild part about it all is that LeVar goes out of his way to hide these. You got to really work to try and get a hold of these things. You would not assume that they are where they were found and then used and then not put back.
27: And then, which now I'm aware of the fact that somebody found my hiding space and is using my headphones and putting them back.
29: Now, I do want to point out, though. Real fast, yeah. They are the same brand as all the other studio headphones.
27: Don't matter.
29: But I'm just saying, no. If you're going to go into the studio looking for headphones and you happen to find a pair, you're going to use them.
27: Lorena,
29: why don't you take them home
27: with you?
29: That's
27: garbage.
29: That's garbage. I don't leave
28: why, Lorena? Why do you have to do
27: this? That's garbage.
29: Because
28: why,
29: you know,
28: Lorena?
27: And that's a loser
29: studio,
27: mentality.
29: People
27: yeah.
29: in the studio.
27: That is a loser mentality.
28: Loser mentality, Lorena.
27: Lorena.
29: Do they have your name on
27: Lorena.
29: Them? Do they say LeVar's headphones do not
27: have Lorena. Really that sounds like a
29: right
27: thief.
29: Now. I want to
27: I hide my I hide them deliberately.
29: Did they steal them? Or were they just being used in the studio?
27: You know what?
28: You basically just out yourself, Lloyd?
29: No,
28: you
29: I have my own headphones. I have my own headphones.
27: All I'll say is I wow. like look at
29: and
27: you
29: I
27: differently,
29: And I take them
27: Lorena.
29: Home every day to make sure that no one steals
27: all,
29: them.
27: All I'll say is if that's your thought process on this topic in particular, I look at you differently.
0: I mean,
27: that's
0: they're, all I'll they're say. Crammed all the way in there. Like, it's real
27: it's
0: hard.
27: It's not
0: to
27: like
0: get
27: what
0: those.
27: She's saying makes no sense.
0: Like, it's real hard.
27: That makes absolutely zero sense.
28: Zero sense. I'm with LeVar on this one.
27: My headphones are clean. That look like the other
29: public studio. Like, I would be on your side, but there's public. Like 10 people
28: wow.
29: in there every day, not
28: wow.
29: counting our producers. Just
28: so you're saying
27: this,
28: right now,
27: this
28: Loretta,
27: is what we work with. Like this is what we work around.
29: I just want to
27: and let's be clear.
29: Headphones.
27: And let's Loretta. Be clear. Let's be clear. These are the people that are in this building, Hey, Scott, these are the people you're hiring.
1: Oh, no.
27: Kirst, these are the people you're hiring. That's the thought process.
29: Mind you, I have my own headphones.
27: That is crazy.
28: Real quick, if you put something in the fridge with your name on it, is it just up for anyone?
1: I don't
27: put anything in the fridge.
1: Oh, yeah.
27: I'm just asking. I'm almost 50 years old.
28: Damn it.
27: I hide my headphones. I hide them. You'd have to have a long ass arm, get on your knees, whatever it is that you're doing to discover where my headphones are and somebody did.
1: It's a claw machine down there. Like, you really got to work to get that. And for some reason.
27: And she's talking about my name ain't on them.
29: Just say, how do they even know they're yours? Maybe if they went, oh, these are VARs. I'm not.
27: How do you
29: them.
27: Know where they are?
29: I don't know.
27: All right, let's talk sports. All I know is if I figure out who you are, we're going to have a talk. I don't play about my personal belongings, man. Don't touch my have my name on them. Clearly know that there's somebody's where they're put, where they are strategically placed. You know who's, like, these are somebody's headphones that clearly do not want me to touch them, and you did. If I catch you, we're going to have a talk. That's all I'm going to let you know.
28: Can I make an analogy? Headphones are like the underwear of doing radio.
27: Yes.
28: I mean, someone basically put on your underwear.
27: And you're, that's why I don't have a mic shield, a mic cover anymore.
28: Wow.
27: The same one over here sitting there defending the thieves around here. Her man didn't
29: not
27: put
29: thieves.
27: my goddamn.
29: Not stolen. Still in the studio.
28: Wow. I mean, I
27: don't even think she gets it. Like, she's not even comprehending what she's saying.
28: She doesn't get it. She doesn't get it.
27: This is where I work.
29: I'm
27: hey, Scott.
29: Get you a name tag
27: hey,
29: for
27: Scott.
29: Your headphones.
27: No, you're not going to get me anything. You know what we're going to do? I'm never coming back in here. Thank y'all.
1: Oh, come on.
27: Thank y'all for
29: giving. That means you're going to have to take off your headphones.
27: Yeah, that's correct.
1: Oh, man.
27: That's correct. That's exactly
28: that was not that funny.
27: And I'm taking my space heater. Now, take that. Don't come in here and get not one bit of heat. You're not borrowing not one bit of heat today, I'll tell you that.
1: I don't have enough ammo to shoot up these TVs alone. Come on, man. I need you.
27: Mm-mm.
1: Fuck.
27: I don't do thievery. Mm-mm. Touch my stuff, man. That's crazy.
1: Well, maybe it was Lane Kiffin.
27: Oh! Maybe it was.
1: Because
27: he tried to steal NFL he tried to steal NFL teams players.
1: According to sources, this from CBS, that Lane Kiffin and the LSU Tigers reached out to multiple players on NFL rosters for their representation in an effort to get them to bring a lawsuit against the NCAA to return to school. This includes some players who ended up in the Louisiana lawsuit, which sources have pointed out wasn't tried in Baton Rouge by accident. I'll just say this. If you're an LSU fan, you gotta love this. Cause Brian Kelly was out playing golf. Lane Kiffin's trying to take down
27: the NFL
1: contracts, breach contracts. Dang. He's going above and beyond to try and win. It'll probably ruin any job he's trying to get in the future. But as it stands right now, now we know where this madness started, and it started with Lane Kiffin. It's amazing.
28: I just feel like it's such a scummy move. I mean, I get it. He's trying to win a national championship. He's trying to do all he can in order to, you know, get to the top of the mountain. And that's the world we're living in right now. And by the way, that's how desperate the SEC is. I mean, if we're being honest. I mean, they're willing to, you know, first off, there's so many issues with this entire thing. Like, one, it's only self-serving of LSU. Is it in the best interest of those players? Probably not. I mean, we can go back 6 months ago and say, well, these guys would have never went had they known that they had no eligibility left, because that was what they were told back then. So you can understand why they might be searching out the opportunity to go back to college to play. The problem is there's three players who have signed with him. Wright, Harris, two of those players who actually signed a contract with an NFL team, And they were listed on the pro rosters, which if you look at the rules that the SEC just passed, they basically said now that you're not permitted to have players who did either one of those two things or declared for the NFL draft and didn't properly withdraw. So those two players both fall into the category where they are not allowed to be on the roster for LSU come this season per the new rules, which, mind you, ADs and presidents for the university voted on earlier this week, 16-0. They all voted for these rules. Now, the interesting thing about that vote was when it came time for penalties, LSU abstained. So they were the one school that did not vote in regards to those penalties. And here's what the penalties are. All right. If you do have players on your roster that fall into one of those three categories I just said, the first penalty is the head coach is suspended for half the season. They get fined equal to 50% of the sport's annual operating budget. And then the school also loses SEC voting rights on conference business, which maybe matters, maybe doesn't. And lastly, Greg Sankey also has a broad authority to, you know, possibly implement other competition bans. So the wild part about this is outside of Junior Tuilalamaka, who was at Notre Dame, who obviously moved on and now is looking at trying to continue to play for another year. He's the only one that actually could potentially, based on these rules, still go play for LSU and not have Lane Kiffin get in trouble. But you better believe Lane Kiffin's belief right now, boys, is that he's going to win in court if he's challenged, even with these rules that LSU themselves have voted on.
27: At the end of the day, the rules are being put in place to limit what is becoming very apparent and very clear is that we have no idea how much leverage these athletes have. There's never been a real focus on the rights of the athletes. And now it has gone into a realm and the parameters of tampering. And I would even call it, It's predatorial. What you saw just take place is a college, which that's representation of LSU, a college poach players from the National Football League.
1: Just say that again out loud. It's crazy.
27: What you just experienced is a college poaching a pro team, pro teams, for players. You're poaching the league for players. Now, while I think that these rules that are being put into place are going to discourage it from taking place as we move forward. And I know there were, you know, rules or whatever that based off of the COVID year or whatever with these kids that are in question right now. But who's to say that this wouldn't have created a precedence moving forward in terms of how kids are trying to handle, young men are trying to handle their eligibility and their transition into the next level of potentially being pros. It is a conversation that has to take place where what is the National Football League going to make an example of Lane Kiffin? Are they going to make an example of LSU so that this doesn't some way, somehow, because it's interesting that Lane Kiffin would do it. I would have thought a school like Stanford or Cal or Northwestern tried to unionize and they stopped it. They didn't allow him to do it. It's going to be one of these super, super intelligent kid schools that comes up with structure or an approach that is going to give more power and more relevance to the athlete at the college level. That's coming. What it is, I don't know. But the NFL has got to make, in my estimation, I think they got to make an example of Lane Kiffin. You got to go after him. There could potentially be a first time you see a NFL franchise actually file a lawsuit against a college head coach or a college. and they might have to.
1: I wonder if Lane Kiffin looks at this job as, this is it. This is my final gig. I'm not going to bounce around anymore. I've made enough money. And since this is my final job, I'm going to do everything I've always wanted to do that I thought was possible to try and win a national championship. Like, and I don't care what bridge I burn. I do not care. I'm just going to go full throttle, full bottle at this entire
27: full
1: thing.
27: Full throttle, full bottle.
1: just try and get whatever I can. Cause this whole, he's put like, you're wondering, like we're talking, man, this is crazy. I think Sean McVay even said it the other day. They're like, hey, your thoughts on, you know, potentially NFL players going back to college. I think he said something like, I thought I was taking edibles. Like I couldn't believe it was actually happening. And so nobody can figure, like everyone's like, why is this happening? When did, and it's that guy again. It's Lane Kiffin every time. I actually kind of admire it that he's like, listen, my reputation is already
28: right for you.
1: My reputation.
28: Any scummy activity.
1: That's right. My reputation's already soiled. You know what? Soiled even more. Like I couldn't care less. And he's just going to go for it. But yeah, you do wonder what is the NFL going to do? I mean, are they going to go after him? I mean, it seems like they've got enough problems, but.
28: So the NFL isn't the one who would go after him. They sent out a memo yesterday, kind of reiterating the existing rules amid players trying to leave NFL camps to return to college. All they essentially said, and they didn't make any changes. They just want to make sure it was very clear. If they do leave, this is what they're subject to. So for guys like Daquan Wright and Xavier Harris, in particular, since they're the ones that will be most impacted by the rules that have been created by the SEC, the Big Ten, Notre Dame, sounds like the Big 12 as well. They basically said this, a player who returns to college after the 2026 season cannot sign with any NFL team for the rest of that year. That club signs such a player faces discipline from the commissioner. So, they're essentially, that's always been the case. They're making sure that they're aware of that if they do try to leave like this. A player who signed an NFL contract and has later cut becomes a free agent. He can sign with another team, CFL, or return to college. If he chooses college, but he remains a free agent, so you wouldn't enter the NFL draft in 2027 if he's already had the chance of being in the draft in 2026. And then finally, the clubs and their staff are barred from any secret side deals or understandings with a player or agent about bringing him back after a college season. Violations can mean lost draft picks, fines, and or suspension. So that was essentially what they just reiterated, the rules that have always already been in place. What Lane Kiffin did would more be against basically the bylaws of the SEC and what his conduct would be in that case. So that's more what's interesting here is Lane Kiffin could potentially be, I don't know, fined or punished by the SEC for going directly against the rules they just created.
27: Will Lane Kiffin end up in front of Congress or in front of the cameras with a national title first? Which one's going to happen first?
28: I don't know. They'll fight this. It'll be in a courtroom maybe before anything else, but I don't even know if that'll happen. I don't see LSU being able to turn this thing around this quick. And it has nothing to do with them playing in the SEC. I mean, Lane Kiffin's won wherever he's gone. I also feel like there's been an element that's been missing defensively. You know, he's as Jonas has kind of talked about and Petras talked about yesterday, kind of who he is. He's so overly concerned about the offensive production, everything else that goes along with it is you don't really see the success from the defense quite as much.
27: He went out and there is something, lineman.
28: There is something to that though, right?
27: He like brought in a defensive lineman and this group of players that he brought in. He brought in a D lineman, didn't he? Trying to address the defensive side of the ball too.
28: Yeah,
27: brought in a big old NFL. Well,
28: he's let DJ Pickett keep number five. He wants to make sure he doesn't upset one of his best corners.
27: There you go.
1: I'm surprised he wasn't at the root of the Brendan Sorsby stuff. Which I was thinking about that yesterday. That seems like ages ago.
28: Think Sam Levitt's a much better prospect than Brendan Sorsby. Like it's not even close in my opinion, but. He's what's interesting about all this is, and I said this before, like the NFL, you know, there's not much they can do at their level for what he's doing, but the college level they can. And, you know, you'd have to wonder too, if these players, whether it's Daquan Wright or Xavier Harris, if they end up not being eligible, and he's convinced them to get out of their contracts to come down, and they can't win in court, which, you know, who knows? It might be a coin toss at this point. But you'd think that he'd be liable for them to sue him for some sort of coercion or some sort of, you know, illegal activity that he was kind of portraying in that case. I mean, like, he could be potentially in trouble from the players if this ends up backfiring, or definitely from the conference for the way he's conducted. But again, they'll fight it in court. I think he feels like, based on how the NCAA and other conferences have been, he'll probably win. I think the most interesting thing too about what's happening right now is, at the NFL level, if you had a bunch of teams get together and tell you how they're going to do something, everyone would scream collusion. Well, the SEC, the Big Ten, Notre Dame, the Big 12, everyone's going out like, oh, yes, we're not going to accept these pro players either. It's like, I don't know, guys. Maybe we don't want to all announce at the same exact time. Like, maybe we all jumped on the phone

0: on whatever. Because now, I mean, he's on the radar. Like, you left the radar you were on at Ole Miss. You put yourself on the radar there. Now you're on the radar at LSU. Once you're on the radar, you don't come off. I'm just saying. He better have a really, really, really productive year. If he don't win that natty, he better damn near come close. He better not make it in the most impressive fashion, because this is like, you don't want this to be what's on your resume as a university. You don't want this to be what people are talking about. Oh, we want people talking about us. Not this way. Not this way.
1: Hey, when it's all said and done, though, that resume is going to have, there's a lot of stories to tell on that resume. A lot.
0: Which one? LSU or Lane Kiffin?
1: Lane Kiffin.
0: Oh, okay.
1: Yeah. Well, LSU too, but Lane
0: Kiffin.
1: Would
0: you read the book if he did a book, and would you watch the show if they created it? Because I feel like they could create a show off of Lane Kiffin, and that junk would be crazy, crazy entertaining.
1: If he had any involvement in the production or any editorial control, no, because we would never get the truth.
0: Hmm.
1: Like, I would need somebody on the outside to
0: see.
1: Write the
0: I
1: book
0: think when it's all said tale and done, he'll tell the truth, because he's done so. He is as deep as we think we are in Lane Kiffin's rabbit hole. It literally probably goes to Wonderland.
2: He used the name Joey Freshwater to pick up chicks.
0: Didn't he go after one of his players' girlfriends too at one point too?
2: I think so. Like, it just.
0: You want this guy? I'm the coach.
2: My favorite part about yesterday with Petros was, like, it really bothers me. Like, he was really bothered by the fact that Lane Kiffin does hot yoga. That was the one. He's like, it really bothers me he does hot yoga.
3: Well, yeah, he taints anything that he does. So now he makes, you know, again, like you said, Petros walks in.
0: Because Petros does hot yoga.
2: He's like, I do hot yoga.
0: Right.
3: Yeah. But it's going to make him look like the creepy older guy is coming in trying to take home something, you know?
0: Well, he is the creepy older guy coming in to try to take home something.
2: Got to wonder what he's going to drive him home with.
0: Yeah.
2: You know?
0: Yeah, Lane. Not Petros. Not that I know of.
3: I would say this about his reputation when you talk to people in college football. It's kind of like Michael Lombardi. Like, no one trusts him. Everyone's like, yeah, he's just scummy. And I'm like, he keeps trying to portray this rehabbed image, but no one's buying it.
0: They just keep getting jobs, these guys. And you know what? I'm not mad at them, because maybe they got a little bit of grit connected to them. And you know what?
2: Great point.
0: Speaking of tough, I respect a pickup that's built to get the job done without making a fuss. And that's the Nissan Frontier. It's built for your work week, people. And it gets you ready to load up that tailgate on the weekends. Hey, go get you a 2026 Nissan Frontier.
1: It is two pros and a cup of Joe here on Fox Sports Radio. LeVar Arrington, Brady Quinn, Jonas Knox with you. So we are going to have the usuals later on. We've got, in case you missed it, we're going to hand out an award in hour two of the program. We've got the leftovers. Albert Breer stops by. All of it is yours here on this three-hour extravaganza. Up next, though, you are going to hear what it sounds like when a billionaire gets weird. And that's yours here on FSR. 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
22: He borrowed my headphones.
21: Brady Quinn, Jonas Knox with you here.
23: Yeah.
22: Borrowed.
21: A little over 15 minutes from now, we are going to have another edition of In Case You Missed It. 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So Jed York. All right, let's try and paint the picture. You're driving around in Ohio near a trailer park in a rental car. You're wearing basketball gym shorts, a Yankees t-shirt, a wedding ring, and you get pulled over by the police. And then it sounds like this.
24: Step out of the car.
25: Yeah,
24: put your hands on the car.
25: Can you ask what you're doing?
24: Spread your feet for me.
25: Can I ask what you're doing?
24: What are you doing here?
25: I'm just driving.
24: You meeting anybody?
25: No.
21: Oh, he was.
22: No.
21: Oh, he was.
22: No, he wasn't.
21: And I'd like to...
22: Not at that point. He was telling the truth at that point.
21: And I would like to... I was... Just so you know, Brady, earlier in the week when we were talking about this, I was scoffed at for bringing up the idea that he was paying with cash. LeVar said everything's a digital transaction, like you do it. It's no longer.
22: LeVar? Come on, dude.
21: And
22: hey, man, that stuff happens. Done.
21: Hey.
22: And let me tell you something. I don't know this for a fact.
21: They pulled out a lot of cash on him.
22: No. I don't know this for a fact.
23: No.
22: Listen, I get strip clubs, but I'm telling you, when you be booking people online,
21: by the way, one of the cops, when they were talking later on in the video, was like, oh, this guy does real estate. Like, no, man. No, he does not.
22: No.
21: And if he does, he's bad at it because he's got his team playing next to Chernobyl. So that's not real estate. This guy owns a team, and he's looking to get some ass.
26: By the way, I had a buddy who was like, we were talking about the substation. He was arguing about it. He's like, oh, that's been around since Montana. Those guys go, oh, yeah. I was like, well, they made a significant upgrade since they moved in 2014. It's like, right. No, they didn't. And we looked it up and he goes, oh, they did. He's like, oh, well, that's not a good look. I go, yeah, especially when they've had as many injuries as they had. People are willing to buy into that, man. There's something to it.
22: All I know is that Jed York was not meeting anyone at that moment in time. That's what I know.
21: What do you mean?
22: He was telling the truth. When them cops got him out of the car and asked him, was he there to meet anybody? At that moment in time, he was not meeting anyone.
21: I disagree. Based on the outfit, he was going to meet somebody.
22: Did you see his outfit?
21: Yeah, man. Yeah. Look, this
22: what
21: is,
22: was they going to do? Walk the park?
26: This is a Yankees.
22: Game of one-on-one in? What were they going
21: to
22: do?
21: Any veteran of a strip club knows this. All right, not that I know, but any veteran of a strip club knows this, that Walking in there with a pair of basketball shorts on seems like a weird look.
22: Grays, too, though.
21: Yeah, but you get your money's
22: That's
21: worth.
22: That's creepy right there, bro.
0: Get
22: That's
0: your money's worth, Jonas, though. Why do you have to do this?
21: Listen, I'm not speaking from experience.
0: You are such
21: I'm
0: a
21: just
0: creep,
21: letting,
0: dude.
21: I'm just letting you know that guy you knew are exactly such a what creep. He was doing. Easy access.
22: That's through the bottom of the, oh, the through the bottom of the shorts.
21: Easy access.
0: Oh, man. Now you're both doing it.
22: The grays.
21: Easy access, I'm telling you.
22: I just always wonder why the creepiest coaches wore them weird-ass grays, them gray shorts, where literally if they moved the wrong way, it was going, boop.
21: Because they're the weirdos that lift okay, one, Marina. That live on one
1: That's
21: short
1: what gray
21: leg.
1: Sweats are for. It is
0: they're
1: like
0: not
1: a known
0: sweats.
1: Thing. Even the shorts,
0: not
1: they
0: sweats.
1: Still count. They're the fabric-y shorts, right? Gray ones.
0: Fabric-y?
1: Yes.
22: For the imprint.
1: Not
0: was fabric-y.
22: He
0: you
22: know? Was there for that shorty to see the imprint.
1: That's what I'm saying.
21: Oh, yeah?
1: That's
21: that
1: exactly
21: the move?
1: What it's for. Yes, gray sweats,
0: well,
1: gray shorts.
0: I don't know if it's not for the looks. It's for the feels there, Lorena.
21: Yeah.
0: Let's get this
21: well,
0: right.
21: Lorena.
0: Dang.
21: Rookie.
1: He ain't feeling nothing.
22: I mean.
0: Good God.
22: I don't know.
21: I'm telling you, that just it's not like he went there, you know, with two layers of cargo pants
22: said,
21: on.
22: I disagree.
21: And he's clearly one of those guys that pulls the short leg up to use the urinal.
0: Dang.
21: Which is a weird look.
1: Right. That's a thing.
21: Look, these are like somebody's got to break this stuff down, man. And you're not going to get this anywhere else. So I've tried to do my due diligence to find out just how weird things got there or were about to get.
22: Can I ask what you're doing, sir? Like what?
21: Well,
22: what the hell do you mean? What are you doing?
21: I'm glad you asked. I was about to pull this right short leg up and go take batting practice. What were you doing, officer?
22: Do you mind if I ask you what you're doing right now? Why do I need to put my hands on the car? Can you please explain to me what we're doing right now?
21: And I felt, you know, made me feel bad for him because nothing about it really makes me feel bad for him. I actually appreciate the content he's given us, but still got his wedding ring on. Like, you know, still holding out hope. You know, hey, man, just one more time. You know, I'll get this out of my system. Got to get the poison out and then I'll be ready to go. And man, everything went sideways. And now you wonder, because I think Roger Goodell said that they're contemplating whether or not to punish him. Why wouldn't you?
22: He was looking for love, man.
21: I mean, I don't know what that punishment looks like, whether that even matters. Like, you fine him what amount of money? Like, you know what they should do? If Roger's got any comedic bone in his body, he should fine him $141. Let him know, hey, man, we were watching, we're aware of the details. And also, if he's suspended from some games, big deal, doesn't affect them on the field. So what do? You just throw a big, you know, fine like $500,000 at him. I don't even remember what Robert Kraft got punished for, but it clearly has had an impact on him not getting into the Hall of Fame. So like, they are keeping track of this stuff. Mm. This is your league, man. You guys.
0: That's what's going to be interesting about if there's any punishment is they're looking at the plea deal or the plea agreement to determine this, because I don't think Robert Kraft got any trouble, did he?
21: I don't think so.
0: Nothing came from that. And it had to do with actually legally what happened to Robert Kraft, which I believe, did they end up letting him off because they had pulled him over illegally or something like that?
21: I'd use a different term for that.
22: What, got him off?
0: I said let him off.
22: What? Got him off of the charge.
0: Well, what do you mean? He was never charged, so they let him off.
22: Right, he got off.
21: So he was, it says here, Robert Kraft was charged with two misdemeanor counts of soliciting prostitution in February 2019, following a Stingman Aiken Zavorja. What a name. The court blocked video. Oh, you remember there was video evidence that was come out? The court blocked video evidence that was about to come out. Like,
0: wasn't part of it though? Like, there's undercover cops like partaking in it. So they're like, this is probably a bad look. Well, they're on camera too. They're not saying no.
21: And wasn't there some guy on the PGA Tour too? I think there was a golfer on the somebody on the PGA Tour was also caught up in this. It was a big, like, giant sting operation. So at least you've got, you know, there's you know, sort of like a giant group involved. This one's just Jed. Like, this is just, or Joe, for namesake here. Like, you know, there's safety in numbers with Robert Kraft. For Joe, there's nothing. Like, he's just gotta wear this. Like those gray shorts.
22: Where you go from here, man? Do you just act like nothing happened, or do you have to like show like signs of like what is it? Contrition? What's the right word for it? What do you have to do right now if you're Jet York? Is it just nothing? Just nothing.
21: Hey, here's the other thing I'm wondering.
22: I mean, because I mean Mike Vrabel is acting like just hey, it's business as usual, like just nothing.
21: That was, you know, illegal.
22: So if you, yeah, this does have, but he already played, like it's done.
21: Well, this is what I was wondering too. And not that this matters, or, I mean, it matters to me. So this was a text exchange, correct?
22: Yes.
21: So there's no guarantee that was a woman on the other end of that text.
22: Well, that's, you know, that's been circulating around.
26: Yeah. Someone had sent this to me too. This is the stupidest part of it. It's like, yeah, it was an undercover cop. So it wasn't, they're like, oh, he was going to meet a guy. It's like, no, he wasn't. He thought he was going to meet a girl, but his undercover cop. Like, let's be real about this.
22: Yeah, okay. They were trying
26: don't,
22: to put
26: don't
22: that
26: go
22: out
26: do
22: there.
26: That. Yeah. Don't make it.
22: I didn't, I didn't put that out there because I couldn't.
26: I know
22: confirm
26: it's
22: it.
26: Jonas. It's yeah. No, he's got a sick
22: I couldn't confirm
26: mind.
22: It, but I did see it though. I did. Stupid.
21: I'm not doing anything. I'm just trying to get all the details.
22: Now,
21: out
22: I think
21: honesty is the best approach.
22: That might be a hard
21: involved.
22: One. I don't know. In today's society, what does it matter? Guy, girl, what does it matter? It had just been more conversation on top of it, I guess.
26: Yeah.
22: But I mean,
26: it like, brings to mind a Vlad Guerrero story.
22: Like 20 years ago, it's like, oh my gosh, he was going to meet a man? What? Today it's like, oh, he's going to meet a man. Like, okay. Yeah, it's been normalized.
26: Jonas texted me. He goes, doesn't Dwight Howard have something to say about this? I was like,
22: why didn't you call me?
21: Yeah. I mean, it would have been even better if the big reveal happened. Like, if this person he was texting pulled up next to him at a urinal. He's like, oh, no. Oh, no.
26: That's just stupid.
21: I had no idea.
26: Between you and Lorena, it's unbelievable. We spent a week working, and we didn't have either one of y'all on a show. We made it through a show clean. Yeah, no explicit nothing.
22: Yeah, we did.
21: Hey, look, man.
22: But I love going down there with you, though.
21: Listen.
22: I love going down there with you.
21: There's nothing wrong with swimming in the mud from time to time. That's where you find the best stuff at the bottom. All right? There's treasures there at the bottom of this lake.
22: Do you swim in mud?
21: I do.
22: Huh. Wouldn't that be considered like quicksand? Don't you go down if you get caught up in mud like that?
21: I don't know.
22: You are weird, man.
21: I'm weird?
22: Yeah, Jet York is weird.
21: Do I got gray shorts on?
22: Nope. But you always wear black.
21: That is true.
22: All right.
21: Well, hey, listen. No judgment here. I'll say that. Just trying to get to the bottom of the story. Here it is.
22: He was trying to get to the bottom of the story, too.
21: Fox Sports Radio.
22: Get in there. Oh, okay. We got a live read coming
21: up here.
22: Yeah, we
21: do.
26: Yeah, but for the ones who get it done, Grainger's offers access to over 1 million products and the skill to deliver when and where you need them. The right tools and supplies are never far away. 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

0: Two pros and a cup of Joe, Fox Sports Radio. LeVar Arrington, Brady Quinn, Jonas Knox with you here. Coming up, top of next hour, a little over 10 minutes from now. 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
1: In case you missed it.
0: Guys, I was passed along a note yesterday about this story with school starting around the country that at an Atlanta elementary school, Candy Sydney Browning, who's a 36-year-old second grade teacher, has started something called the gas station. It's a spot where students who get gas can go to cut a fart without impacting anybody else's day or learning experience within the class.
3: The gas. Don't you guys have something like that in the studio?
0: No. No.
4: Sure could have used one.
5: Hey, Lee.
0: No, we don't have that.
6: Well, you still have to sure could have used one, right?
0: Yeah.
6: It hasn't been that way
3: around.
6: He's
3: still lighting you up, Lorena.
6: Yeah.
4: I mean, yeah, I can leave the room, though. You know what I'm saying?
0: What happened to the good old days?
6: A gas station is funny. It's creative, too.
0: What happened to the good old days when you would just cough really loud to let one out? And they would always, it would just, especially on those.
3: What would that sound
0: chairs,
3: like, Jonas?
0: I can't do it on cue. I don't have that kind of ability, but you would
3: No, but like if you were to cough to cough.
0: And you're just
6: letting
0: one fly.
6: I thought that's when you're in the commode and you don't want anybody to hear you in the restroom.
0: I had a buddy do it.
6: Or you flush the toilet.
0: I had a buddy do it, but he mistimed it.
6: Oh, no.
0: I just. You know, why not just let him use the bathroom key and go outside and cut one and then come back in? Like, why do we need a gas station? Like, and by the way,
6: I think it's creative.
0: Creative? Well,
6: good
0: like
6: for her.
0: Like, how big are these classrooms? You think you're going to get away from that scent?
6: They're not very big. But if you have a gas station, you have a gas station.
0: Oh.
6: You know, let it go in the corner.
0: That's nasty,
6: I mean, but
0: man.
6: Could you imagine walking up to the gas station?
7: We are!
0: If you're spending time outside, it's important to know the potential risks of skin cancer. 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
18: In college football, the Big 12 is joining the SEC and Big 10 in banning returning pros, with the ACC's decision still pending. SEC schools that bring back NFL, NBA, or WNBA players to their programs will face steep discipline under a new policy unanimously approved by the conference's 16 members. The penalties include half-season suspension for head coaches, a fine to equal to 50% of the sports budget, and will have its SEC voting privileges revoked. In the NFL, the Pro Bowl games have been eliminated and the focus will shift to the players celebrating the honor of being selected to the Pro Bowl. And in baseball, Pete Alonso hit his 32nd home run of the season as the Orioles held on to beat the Cardinals 8-7. The Brewers beat the Mets 8-1 to increase their NL Central lead to 6.5 games. The Braves walked it off against the Dodgers 6-5. I'm Brianna Miro.
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0: Dun, dun. Don't turn it down that quick. Don't. You let that ride. Let that ride.
1: Coming up on CBS.
0: You let that ride.
2: I think
0: you're on the wrong station.
2: LeVar
0: Arrington
1: and the Penn State Nittany Lions on the Pittsburgh Panthers.
0: They come into this game with a long rivalry between the two of them, and a lot of these guys have grown up together and played against each other in high school.
1: For the North Hills Hammers in Pittsburgh, he's coming back to take on his... Well, next, coming up on CBS!
0: It's guaranteed to be a barn burner today. Get your seatbelts out and get ready, because it's going to be a bumpy ride on this one. 77 degrees, nice sunny day, 11 o'clock a.m.,
3: Oh, I've got an admission, though. I've got FOMO. You guys ever get FOMO? Fear of missing out?
4: From what?
3: Well, I've got some good friends of ours. They're over in Ireland right now for a wedding.
0: Oh.
3: And they sent me a photo of one of the bars all decked out for TCU, because TCU is playing North Carolina in week zero this week. Mm-hmm. And it just brought back some good memories, man, of the Ireland trip.
0: Yeah, I remember that.
3: No,
0: great time.
3: No. And it probably will never happen again. You know, based on,
0: based on what?
4: You know.
3: Well, you know, we can't seem to get a whole lot of movement with anything anymore, LeVar. Let me tell you.
0: What do you mean?
3: I feel like I'm you know, paddling upstream.
0: Oh.
3: You know, constantly.
0: Dang.
4: And by the way, I just want to say this. Not the most pleasant discovery yesterday that I had. So I'm sitting there. I'll paint the picture for you. I'm sitting there, you know, just like looking over the notes, like putting stuff together for the show and kind of looking at things, and got a little candle going, you know, got a nice little candle, and then listen to some classical music, you know.
0: Huh.
4: Just like a very peaceful moment. I kind of take a glance up at the TV. It's on.
3: Well, we kind of knew this was coming though, right? Go ahead. Say what you want to say.
4: Yeah. There I see. R. Brady Quinn. Mm-hmm. R's, LeVar.
0: Yep.
4: R's.
0: Yep.
4: Having a sit down on the Joel Klatt show.
0: I saw this.
4: With Brady, Joel Klatt, and RG3. And he won't dare come near my JKS, the original JKS. But he'll go on that one.
3: Haven't been invited.
4: He'll go on that
3: haven't
4: one.
3: Haven't been invited.
0: I've invited him on a Saturday show. He was
4: won't
0: on
4: go.
0: He was unavailable.
4: He won't do it.
3: Yeah, I've been on your show though before.
0: Yeah, you
3: I've
0: have
3: been on your show.
0: Yeah, you have. Yeah.
3: Jonas, I swear to God, LeVar, he every time I'm like, hey man, you wanna jump on? I got some time. No, I'm good, man. He'll just like give
0: really?
3: You the stiff arm.
0: That's what
3: like,
0: you
3: I
0: do?
3: Want
0: that's
3: all the entire true. Show
4: just...
3: to himself 100%.
4: That's,
3: I'll even see him talking about a subject, and be like, "Oh, Jonas, this is not right, man. You got to think about it. Hey, let me just jump on. No, I'm good, man.
4: That's,
3: all right,
4: that's,
3: cool.
4: That's
3: thanks.
4: Just totally inaccurate, and insulting that he would, you know, pass along false information like that. But you know, it just like I'm looking at it, going like that should be me and LeVar, and instead it's Joel Klatt and RG3.
0: Yeah, so you're gonna pull me into this? You're gonna try to pull me? I'm not getting involved in
4: what
0: this.
4: Do you mean?
0: Just say you. What you mean?
4: It was a three-man show. It was Brady, Joel Klatt, and LeVar, or Brady, Joel Klatt, and RG3, and it should have been you, me, and Brady.
0: But we do this every day. Clearly, no one else wants us. Somebody would have came for us by now. Like, nobody wants us. Like, this is it. This is it for us. So everything that we do outside of this, I mean, God bless. Good luck to you. That's why you do all the radio shows you do. We don't sit here and jump on the air and start trying to shame you for doing all the cheating you do on us. I'm just saying, let Q do what he does. Let him cook.
4: It's just disgusting.
0: I mean, he's growing his profile.
3: I don't think that was cheating either. I was a guest on a singular episode for the real JKS.
4: No, that's not what, the real.
0: Hey, listen, that's what I used to tell my girlfriends. I was just a guest.
4: I thought it was you.
0: I was just a guest. I didn't say I was staying. I was just coming for a little bit. There we go.
3: Hey, actually, not to completely break away on that subject, but Alicia and I have been trying to watch a little bit of the new Ted Lasso season.
0: Uh-huh.
3: And are you watching that at all?
0: Yeah, I started it. I started.
3: Okay.
0: Yeah.
3: So I don't want to ruin this for people then who aren't necessarily caught up, but it does portray this idea of like what constitutes a date.
0: Oh.
3: What, like how short can a date be and what actually defines what that is?
0: Oh. Define a date.
3: Yes. Like,
4: I would say a scheduled planned meeting. Yeah. Whatever
0: that's
4: that
0: a date.
4: Is.
3: Yeah, okay. But do you actually have to show up in person? Like, if you cancel it, that's not really a date if you never actually
0: you
3: got there in person.
0: Them. That's correct. You rain yeah. checked them.
3: So I'm saying what actually defines or constitutes.
0: You have to
3: show up.
0: You have to set a date.
3: Do drinks need to be ordered? Do you need
0: no.
3: to sit down?
0: No.
3: So if you both show up, and let's say, for example, and I'm playing out a hypothetical here. This has nothing to do with the show.
0: Okay.
3: But let's say the other person shows up. They smell bad. Maybe they portrayed a different image of themselves than they were.
0: Yeah.
3: An IKM poly situation. I don't know.
0: Yeah.
3: But you get my point. Like,
0: that's
3: if you both show up.
0: But that's a bad date.
3: You're just like, okay. But that, so you both have to see each other.
0: Yeah.
3: And greet each other.
4: That's a date.
3: And then at that point, constitutes
0: the
3: a date.
0: The moment you say hello to one another, that's a date.
4: That's a date.
3: Okay.
4: We're both here. We scheduled to be here. We're both here.
0: Yeah. I'm in on that. I'm in on that with you. Yeah.
3: Right.
0: Whether it's a good one or not, whether it's a great exchange or not, like there's other, you know, categories connected to the date, right? Like what constitutes a date?
3: The premise is there is a relationship between two people and the one person's like tells the guy he's not ready and he needs to go on 10 dates. They agree. He needs to go on 10 dates before he can come back to her to prove that he's ready. And so he basically tries to speed date to get through the 10 to get back to having an opportunity to be with her.
0: You could date as many in a day as you want. I can recall a time where I had a very, very active, and it's probably the reason why they call it dates, because it's just another way of saying I scheduled a meeting. Just look at it like, how many meetings can you take in a day? The same thing as dating. It's just personal. I didn't go all the way down. You thought I was about to go into detail. I'm not going to do it. Filet of fish, baby. Filet of fish. Every day, same time.
4: That was Uber Eats before.
0: For like
4: Uber
0: a month, Eats. It was Uber Eats. Homie from the night before was on her way out.
4: You were door dashing well before door dash.
0: The homie was coming in with my fish filet value meal, two of them with a tomato on it. I was very well taken care of. Those were dates.
4: Ah! Yeah, you and Dolly would have never made it, man.
0: Yeah, we would have. We'd have made country music, sweet country music together.
5: Dolly Parton could get that work.
0: Yeah.
4: Yeah. Hey, by the way, speaking of LeVar Arrington, remember that Pro Bowl you were a part of?
0: Three of them.
4: Yeah, three of them. Yeah, that's gone. The NFL's decided, you know what, we're all good here with the Pro Bowl.
3: Oh, you tell me the flag football Pro Bowl didn't work out? Yeah, dang.
4: It's unfortunate, man. Yeah. You know, you throw a bunch of alternates in the Moscone Center in San Francisco and let them run around in a bounce house and then try and call that the Pro Bowl. And apparently people realize, oh, this kind of sucks now. Like, we shouldn't do this anymore. So they'll honor the players. 88 players are going to be honored, but they will not actually go through the actual game or the Pro Bowl games, which I know that. You know, we can look back, you know, on recent history and say, well, yeah, listen, good riddance. It was a mockery of what it used to be. But if you remembered what it used to be, that's the disappointing part, because it was cool and it was fun to watch. And it was cool to see, you know, like you would see the AFC in the red unis, the NFC in the blue ones. You'd see your team's helmet on different players. It was at, you know, Aloha Stadium, so they had the Hawaii effect to it, and now it's just, that's it. We're just going to go ahead. They screwed this thing up so bad that they eventually had to just pull the plug and get rid of it all.
3: No, this is all a byproduct, though. Let's just understand where we're at. This is a byproduct of the owners being cheap. The truth is, if this game stayed in Hawaii, and it was the award that – all those, I mean, LeVar, you experienced this. So you can talk firsthand, but everyone you hear talk about it, the reward of what that was for them, their families, their boys, whoever, their coaches, even, you know, you're bringing along other people with you too. Like everyone talked about that experience. And so this to me has everything to do with the owners, the NFL being cheap and not wanting to put on an event that costs a lot of money, even for the players. A lot of guys end up, I mean, tell me if I'm wrong, LeVar.
0: Spend your check.
3: You spend it.
0: And that's why you want to win. Like, that's why you want to win the game so you could at least break even. Like the money that you make in the game, it's like if you lose the game, it's like, ah, I might owe like $2,000, $3,000, $4,000 more than what I made. You know what I mean?
3: Then, and we can talk about how, well, look, the players ever since the Sean Taylor hit on, who was the punter that he lighted up?
4: Brian Moorman. On the sideline? I think it was Brian Moorman.
3: Yeah. We could talk about how that was kind of the last big hit and that was kind of the end of it where guys didn't play as hard and we can go down that road and maybe we would have gotten there in Hawaii too. You know, maybe it would have started to look like and maybe we could compare this to the NBA All-Star game. Cause this almost has gotten to the point too where when you started seeing less competitiveness in even that league, which I would say probably started about what the mid-2000s, like as soon as Jordan cycled out and then once Kobe cycled out, I think you started to see the competitiveness start to drop off even in the NBA. It kind of started to coincide with the NFL and the Pro Bowl too.
0: I'll say this. What it became and what it would have become, you know, who knows? I mean, you're probably right just with everything that has taken place and transpired where we are with everything being politically correct. Being afraid, maybe the Pro Bowl does take a nosedive even in Hawaii, but I will say the times that, you know, my generation of guys were involved with it, it was a ton of fun. I'll say that practices weren't hard, basically walkthroughs. I would say probably the worst part of it was all the stuff that you had to sign. Like they would bring in trough loads of footballs and things that you had to sign as Pro Bowlers, but the experience was amazing. I mean, it was tremendous, and it was something that you worked for. Like I didn't even worry about All Pro because there was nothing connected to it. It's like, oh, you were named All Pro. Like, all right, like. No, you want to be the first, like, I want to be a starter. At least that's how it was for guys I was around. We wanted to be starters in the Pro Bowl. Like, that was the crowning moment of your season is I did what I was supposed to do if I got an invite to the Pro Bowl. And then the cool thing about it is, and I hate to say it, but once you established yourself as a Pro Bowler, generally speaking, you're on tap to go to as many Pro Bowls as you could possibly go to, whether you're good or not. once you get the reputation of it, once
3: you're kind of not lying because yeah. I remember times when people be voting. They're like, well, he made it last year. So people just give him like the benefit of the doubt half the time.
0: Oh yeah. You could have had like, what was his season? Oh, that's all right. That's who he is. Like the name.
3: Yeah.
0: Like I remember when I came in, they were like, yeah, man, you're going to have a hard time. I was like, why? He's like, Derek Brooks is the Pro Bowler that's in front of you. I was like, yeah, you're right. And I ended up being on the team with Derrick Brooks. But, I mean, think about if we went back and looked at the names of players that probably should have been Pro Bowlers over me, you know what I mean? Like, then I end up getting it two more times. It's like, yeah, LeVar knocked that dude out in that game. Yeah, he go. Like, put his name.
4: Well,
0: he was there the year before.
4: I've always wondered how they determine linemen, because what is the statistic you use to judge a lineman? To where a lot of guys were just basically written in every single year because it was like, yeah, well, they were in last year. Like,
0: Once you establish that you were a Pro Bowler, you generally got voted back as a Pro Bowler.
4: And you make a point as well, too. Like, you cared more about the Pro Bowl than the All-Pro because there was nothing, like, there wasn't
0: nothing
4: a prize
0: to
4: attached to it.
0: Yeah,
4: okay,
0: right.
4: So then if there's no prize attached to this, why are we doing it at all?
0: Yeah, you're just announcing it now. That's it.
3: I mean, I was just saying, it does seem, it's an interesting question because you look at the All-Pro and the Pro Bowl and you're like, well, what's differentiating it then?
0: Nothing.
3: I mean, nothing. I mean, maybe the voting process is a part of that.
0: There's more Pro Bowlers than there are All Pros.
3: Yeah.
0: That would be the only differentiator.
3: But this also begs the question, what do you do with like last year, for example? I mean, and LeVar, you could sit here and say, well, they should get to keep it. Come on, man. Some of these alternates, the guys that got to be a part of it, people will look back through history and go, wait, what? Like, why is that? Why was that guy a Pro Bowler? It's like, well, it got to the point where no one wanted to go.
0: No one wanted to go.
3: Yeah. No one answered the phone. No one wanted to be a part of it.
0: But
3: it
0: I'm actually, bad. I don't know if we're like, I'm actually the one that said, I thought it's pretty interesting when alternates get the call. Because
3: yeah, but how many times? Okay, but we went way down the list when Shedeur Sanders and Tyler Huntley were your two alternate quarterbacks.
0: We didn't go that far down.
3: Come on,
0: like
3: man.
0: It was like come people on, was wanting to be the alternate. Like please, Brett, don't play. Please let Peyton Manning make it to the Super Bowl, because back then if you made it to the Super Bowl, generally those guys didn't play in the Pro Bowl. Sometimes they did, sometimes they didn't. But certain guys would opt out and you get an opportunity to play. You know what I mean? And again, it goes on your resume. And yes, you're right. You look at historically, you'll see a guy, 10-time Pro Bowler. You know how many times he was an alternate? Like 9? 8? Like, you went over as an alternate, bro. You didn't go over as a Pro Bowler. Like, and it's interesting because that was a distinction. That was a part of it. Like, when you showed up to the Pro Bowl, it's like, I remember my second year, once I learned how that, like, the politics of it were, I was like, oh yeah, welcome in, bro. Like, congrats. And you weren't saying congrats because you were a Pro Bowler. Like, you were one of us. It was like, congrats. Like, that's cool that you get to experience this with us. Because the guy that was supposed to be here in your spot opted out of playing. Like.
4: Russell Wilson had 10 Pro Bowl selections. 5 of those came as an alternate.
0: You see what I'm saying? So he really only made it 5 times. In theory.
3: And look, that'll be how people will end up viewing it when you start making cases for Hall of Fame, et cetera, et cetera. But
0: will they?
3: Yeah, I think they do.
0: Okay.
3: I think they
0: certainly know that.
3: I mean, that would be one of the things that when people would talk about Eli Manning's career or whoever else you want to throw in that conversation, like people throw out those stats as a reason why not to, right? Like how many times did Eli Manning make it as an all pro? How many times did he make it as a Pro Bowler, quarterback that wasn't an alternate in the course of the regular season? Like he mostly was able to capitalize his legacy off of his postseason runs. Hmm. But I don't know how many years that he was voted in, not as an alternate, as a quarterback, for the years that he went into the Pro Bowl. I mean, he went in one year where they were 6-10.
0: Back in my day, that mattered. That mattered.
3: For sure.
0: You weren't as important. I hate to say it. You weren't as important if you were an alternate. You weren't as important.
4: Go back to Hawaii. They'll have Aloha Stadium supposedly built in 2029.
0: Never coming back. It's over, Johnny.
4: Oh, man.
0: Pro Bowl's never, that's never coming back.
4: 2016 was the last time it was in Hawaii.
0: Q, you may know something. You know everybody. There's something going on with concussions right now, man. I don't know if there's a lawsuit that has created this, whatever it is. There's something going on and now it's becoming, it's like a bubbling up major topic discussion all over again. And I'm not sure where it's coming from. I'm not certain of it, but it just seems like this whole concussions thing, the CTE conversation, it's coming back up as a major conversation again now. It like seems more concentrated and more focused and it just continues to, I don't understand why all of a sudden, where is it coming from?
3: Well, there was a study recently. That's why that just got reported. So that's why you're getting a lot of headlines around it. So they're taking from the the BMJ, which is it's the largest attempt to estimate like the common CTE among former NFL players as a group. So that's essentially why. And what they looked at was 878 players postmortem. All right. So they focus on like a 5-year span. But 878 former players who died, and there's only 235 of those players who donated their brain to be examined. So part of the issue with this study and a lot of the conversation around CTE was, you know, people have a hard time of explaining the actual stats, like what this means. And so 235 brains were donated of the 878. So right now we know that it's not a full sample size of all those players who passed away. It's only the 235, but

0: What they looked at is was 878 players post-mortem. All right, so they focused on like a 5-year span, but 878 former players who died, and there's only 235 of those players who donated their brain to be examined. So part of the issue with this study and a lot of the conversation around CTE was, you know, people have a hard time of explaining the actual stats, like what this means. And so 235 brains were donated of the 878. So right now we know that it's not a full sample size of all of those players who passed away. It's only the 235. But of that 235, 215 did have CTE. So it
1: out
0: is
1: of
0: a little
1: 235.
0: Correct. Of those that donated wow. and had their brains examined. So which is like over 90%. So again, there obviously is a high correlation of that group, but most people who would do these studies would say it's a bit of a small sample size. However, we're looking at, you know, former NFL players who have appeared in at least one game, you would say debuted after 1949. So this is how they're looking at these players, and they died somewhere between 2008 and 2021. So again, when we talked about this yesterday, it's alarming, but it's also, it's not talking about guys who have played during the past couple of decades where there's been a huge improvement in, the safety to it, the technique and tackling, the manner in which you're diagnosing and identifying, and then even before you could put guys back to play. And also just even looking at like today's day and age of where the way the game's played, very different from back then. So, yes, alarming based on some of this data, but to me, there still needs to be a lot more digging that's done in here.
2: Mm. Yeah, you almost need to wait for this generation to kick the bucket before you get any sort of understanding on what the changes have done to improve the issue, like, which is not a great thing to have to say, but there's no other way for them to study it at this point. It's just, it's so early yeah. in the process, like, and everybody yeah. wants answers now. And you can't, we're not far enough.
0: Some of the other things, if we're being real about this, that are concerning is, I mean, about 61% of the donors with CTE met the clinical criteria for dementia. So, I mean, if you really want to go down this road, like there's other things too, that I think, you know, end up, you know, creating a lot of concern, a lot of risk for what's potentially out there.
1: Mm.
0: So it's tough, and it's why, you know, when we talk about, not to get off on a tangent, when we talk about like the NFLPA and the union and really what they're fighting for, what they're doing, because we know there's going to be an 18th game that comes from that. Like the NFL should want to do more for former players who played during an era where they subjected themselves to this sort of brutality, and they really haven't. And the PA tries to, but it's also tough because current players only care about themselves. And they care about their future. They don't care about the future players coming in. They don't care about the past players as much. And that's just my experience with sitting and listening to a lot of those meetings back from 2007 to 2014. Like that's just how it was. So someone's got to do a better job of looking out for some of those guys. And I think they do have more benefits, and there's definitely things out there for players. It's better than it used to be, but there's still the NFL owners in particular, you know, could do a much better job of trying to put forth more money, more resources, for a lot of those players who played, you know, back a few decades ago.
2: Mm. It is Two Pros and a Cup of Joe here on Fox Sports Radio. 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Up next, apparently there's still hope for one franchise in the NFL, and that's yours right here on FSR.
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12: McCarthy is fighting for his roster status in Minnesota. What? Yes. Like, McCarthy, who was a first-round pick a few years ago, is in stranger danger of not being on the 53-man roster. Now, Minnesota gave Kyler Murray the booster seat, and he's the starting quarterback, fun size. So he's the starting quarterback, alligator arms Murray. McCarthy, we just assumed that he was going to be the number two quarterback. Well, you know what happens when you assume. And Carson Wentz, that Carson Wentz, is said to be neck and neck. In fact, at practice recently here in the Twin Cities, they split. J.J. McCarthy and Carson Wentz split the reps during practice.
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18: Two pros and a cup of Joe, Fox Sports Radio. LeVar Arrington, Brady Quinn, Jonas Knox with you here. Coming up about 15 minutes from now, we're going to hand out an award on this show. That'll be yours right here on FSR. But we may have a little bit of good news. For somebody in the NFL, there's still hope. Because, you know, the Bears have been taking a peek at Indiana, trying to get stuff done. We're going to go to Indiana, Hammond, Indiana. It's right over the lake. We'll be right over there. Can't get a stadium done in Illinois. We've tried, Chicago. We've tried Arlington Heights. Not going to happen. And apparently, there's still hope. Because Roger Goodell spoke with reporters at Wednesday's owners meeting and said the following, quote, "There's no specific timetable from my standpoint other than we know that they are looking at alternate groups, Indiana or Arlington Heights. We want to make sure that Arlington Heights and Illinois have an opportunity as well as Indiana to put their best foot forward." He said, "I'm involved in a lot of stadium efforts. It's not unusual for me to be involved in conversations with either public officials or others or our staff. There are important decisions, not just for the communities, but for the teams in the NFL. So these are important things for us." I think this whole Indiana thing has been a leverage play.
19: Oh, the whole time.
18: If you really wanted to, you could probably be pretty far along on this whole conversation with Indiana. The fact that there's even still...
19: We're leaving.
18: Like,
19: hey.
18: I mean it this time.
19: Hey.
20: No, I tell you, I've got my bag packed.
19: It's packed.
20: I'm running away. I'm running away, Mom and Dad.
19: I'm out of here.
20: I'm never coming back.
19: Did you hear that? That's the door handle. Did you hear that?
18: One, two and a half. So, come on, man. Like, what are we doing here?
19: Yeah, this is
20: a bad look for Kevin Warren in particular, because I think he was brought in with the anticipation or the thinking that he was going to be able to do this. And it's almost like, well, now the adults are in the room. So Roger Goodell has to step in and handle this, to talk to Illinois policymakers. It wasn't like the Bears were a part of this or Kevin Warren was a part of this, which this has been his MO and how he's handled himself as an executive in the past. I'll leave that at that. Is you make these big proclamations of this worst case scenario. This is what we're going to do next then, if this is how you're going to play this. Look, Arlington Heights was purchased with the idea of that being where their Bears are going to be. And I don't see it happening. I said it back when they made the news about Hammond. If anyone's been through that area, it's hard to imagine how you could transform that area, even with all the incentives that Indiana wants to provide, that the Bears will eventually move there. I'm sorry. This team will end up being in Arlington Heights. I'm sure that's where Roger Goodell and every other NFL owner wants them to. I don't think many other teams want to see a team in Hammond, Indiana. That doesn't ring true for a lot of people.
18: Mm. There's also, like, especially people out there they don't, like, nobody takes this serious. Like, nobody looks at him and goes, okay, all right. Like, they've tried this play before. They brought in Gary, Indiana as a potential threat that they were going to go to Gary, Indiana. And eventually they redid Soldier Field and, you know, put together whatever you want to call that place. And it's like, I think everybody's just can see right through this so obviously. And yet Kevin Warren gets trotted out there every Bears preseason game, seemingly. And he sits up in the booth and he gives an update on all this. And you start to take a step back and you go, what is he doing? Like, what is his role there? Because Ben Johnson's calling the shots. Ryan Poles is the GM, but it's really Ben Johnson who's orchestrating the entire thing. If Kevin Warren was brought in to get a stadium done because he got credit for what happened in Minnesota and it's still not done and it's turned into this clown show, what has he done? Like, I don't know. I don't get what his involvement in this whole thing is. Just seems very odd.
20: Q?
18: If you ask me.
20: Well, no, I mean, you can go back to
14: whether you're talking about, on this one.
18: Why not?
20: You can go back to whether you're talking about Minnesota. You can go back to whether you're talking about even the Big Ten and some of the negotiations with regards to the conference. Like, I've said this before. People were like frustrated about, you know, Big Noon and the noon kicks and all that. I'm like, this was the Big Ten media deal that Kevin Warren put together. If you're frustrated with the start time for your team or whether it's a noon game or who has what, whatever, two things. Like, it was an agreement that Kevin Warren was a part of. Like, he did this. So we're stuck with it for that reason. Don't point the finger at us. And then the flip side, it's like, you're getting paid a lot of money. So you can't really complain that much about it when the Big Ten now over the last 3 years continues to keep distancing itself because it is getting paid so much for its media rights. But that being said, the
14: inability for... So that's a good thing what Kevin Warren did?
20: Well, who knows? Maybe it could have been more.
14: Oh.
20: If there's more flexibility within it. I don't know that a lot of teams... Or I'm not going to try to speak for the network side of things, just how I see it. The inability to move in and out of windows, like you see sometimes at the NFL, flex scheduling, et cetera, it makes it more prohibitive for the networks to kind of move around the way they'd like to. So that is something that, no, is not a pro, it's a con. But also, there wasn't a lot of thought past just the initial... Let's have a noon. Let's have a 3:30. Let's have a primetime window. It's like, well, maybe we want some more flexibility within that. Maybe we want, you know, some more working parts involved.
14: Had they expanded?
20: And I'm not putting all on him, but he was a part of that.
14: Had they expanded the Pac-10, Pac-12 schools at that point, or was that pre?
20: I mean, honestly, dude, that he didn't have anything to do with that. But I mean,
14: well, that's what I'm saying. I could see if they took. The approach to time scheduling and framing, you know, based off of noon and what 2:33, whatever it is, if it's just all Midwest, you know, East Coast,
20: it's not so much about that. Like the idea became, this is like an NFL window. You have your 1-4 in primetime on Sundays. Yep. So the idea would be you have a coast to coast conference nationally. So you could do that and you could have your noon 3:30 and primetime window. So that's where it came from. You know, he oversaw like USC and UCLA transition to the Big Ten, but you know, how those conversations were started and how they worked out, you know, it wasn't.
14: But he did have the TV schedule in mind when he did this TV deal. He did have the expansion of.
20: I'll leave it at this. The TV networks have a lot more say in what happens with conferences now more than ever. The SEC obviously is run exclusively by Disney, ESPN. You know, Fox has a lot of control of the Big Ten. So
18: he strikes me based on his involvement with the Big Ten, with the Viking Stadium project, with whatever you call this with the Bears. He strikes me as somebody who loves to be out in front, out in the open, loves to be the face of everything. How much he actually does, who knows? You know, like like they did some sort of follow him around, like they showed like a day in the life of Kevin
14: Warren.
18: But if
14: he's the face of it, I mean, and likes to be out in front of it, don't you at least have to have a team of people who are making you look good while you're out in front of it?
18: Right, but like if the idea
20: how's it look right now?
18: Yeah, if the idea of bringing you in was you're going to get the stadium stuff figured out, stadium, and it's only gotten worse.
14: It's only going to be this until they get the stadium in Chicago. And then he probably banks on the fact that once we get it done, I'll be out in front talking about this was hard, it was long, but we all pulled together and got it done.
20: He wants to be the next commissioner at the NFL, or a commissioner. I know that.
14: Oh. It's only it's only hard discussions until he gets done. So if they leave and go to Indiana, then it would have to be a crazy lucrative deal for it to make sense. I doubt it would be widely accepted, but nonetheless, business is business, and
20: Have you seen the numbers on it? I mean, Indiana's basically giving it to the stadium to him. There's so much taxpayer dollars going to this. It's amazing.
14: It's
20: why they keep using it as leverage, because they know they're not going to land there with Illinois policymakers, but it helps them at least get close, because they're saying, look, we have everything we want and need in Indiana. We don't need to work with you guys. So come, build your offer up to some degree.
15: If this was a real option for them, if they were really considering Indiana, like, they'd already have shovels in the ground. Like, it'd be over. Like, yeah, we're good here. We're moving forward. This is the best we're going to get.
14: We're leaving.
15: They don't leave.
14: Hey! Are you listening? We're leaving.
15: But you watch. He'll get rolled out there next preseason game.
14: Well, there you go.
15: He'll be in the booth.
14: And they'll be praising him.
15: Yeah. What can you tell us about the stadium, Kevin? Well, still, it's the same old song and dance every time he gets out there. It's like, Bears fans expected a new frontier with this whole thing. And apparently, they're not getting it anytime soon.
14: But you could get you one, and I'll tell you what, you want to get the job done without making a fuss. 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Get you one.
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0: Two Pros and a Cup of Joe, Fox Sports Radio. LeVar Arrington, Brady Quinn, Jonas Knox with you here. By the way, coming up in a little over 10 minutes from now, we are going to catch up with our guy Albert Breer. We're assuming we're going to be catching up with our guy Albert Breer. There's been some question as to whether or not AB will be with us. I know he's been scheduled. He was scheduled last week. I got a little crazy.
1: What's in question about that?
0: Well, so last week he was unable to do, I think it was Thursday, so he came on Friday. But then in the midst of his travels on Friday, there was a produce truck that tipped over on the highway.
1: Oh, no.
0: So he got caught behind that. Like, he's not had a real great run of luck here. And so Patty, since then, has been a little traumatized as to whether or not he was going to get confirmation from AB.
1: I mean, understandably so, though.
0: Yeah. Right. So there is that. But it is time to hand out an award on this show here on Two Pros and a Cup of Joe. It's time for our Express Pros Pro of the Week, and the Pro of the Week goes to
2: 10 innings. Here's a swing and a high fly ball deep to right field, and goodbye, baseball. Cal Raleigh, a two-run rainbow of a home run off the bat of the big dumper, his 15th home run of the season, and it's now the Mariners 5 and the Phillies 1. 3-2, swing and a drive deep to right field. Cal does it again. Goodbye, baseball. What a night for the big dumper. Home run number 16 here in the bottom of the fifth inning, and the Mariners now lead the Phillies 7-2, and what a night for Cal Raleigh.
0: The big dumper. 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
0: 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Why are you so surprised, Mar?
3: What did I mean, you know. You just get a little one track from time to time.
0: I do?
3: Yeah.
0: On what?
3: Yeah.
4: The Bears.
0: I mean, I would have loved
3: not
0: to.
3: Not the Bears, but the other team.
0: Would have loved to. Have.
5: Baby Bears.
0: Yeah, if they didn't.
3: Baby Bears.
0: If they didn't craft themselves in Arizona the past couple of games, I would love to. But unfortunately, that's not the case. I'm not. Okay. There's no bias here.
1: What was the record while you were there?
0: In Chicago?
1: Yeah.
0: Games that we went to, 1-1. Record while we were in town, 1-2.
1: Yeah, so maybe you're the mush.
0: But, you know, the Bears did beat the Browns in that preseason game. So there's that.
1: Yeah. They also came out with a, what's that photo shoot they just did for the uniform reveal?
0: Oh, God. Whose idea was that?
1: That was something, huh?
0: Whose idea was that?
1: Boy, Caleb Williams, someone described as sassy, the way he looked.
0: Yeah, there was definitely that. And
5: is that where he was sitting on that chair?
0: Yeah.
5: Looking like he was going to take you to the bedroom?
0: Yeah.
1: Okay.
0: Yeah.
1: Wasn't necessarily my conclusion, but thank you, Lorena.
5: You're welcome.
0: Was that your perception of the 100%. Picture, Lorena?
5: Mm-hmm.
1: Yeah.
5: Leaning back like that with his leg up, hand on his knee? Come on.
0: Nothing screams Monsters of the Midway. Like that sort of photo shoot, getting you ready for
3: where you about to go with that? What do you mean, Monsters of the Midway, Jonas?
0: I just don't get
3: it. Right after Lorena.
0: I just don't get it.
3: No?
0: I don't get it.
3: Oh, okay.
0: I don't understand. Nobody got together and was like, hey, you know, maybe we could.
1: Maybe this isn't a good idea.
0: Like no, nobody thought, you know. We're trying to portray, you know, you've got Mike Singletary and Brian Urlacher in one picture together. And it's like, all right, man, these are like two of the legendary linebackers of the franchise. And then you got Caleb Williams sitting on a bench or whatever he was sitting on.
3: You didn't like it?
0: No, I didn't.
3: You didn't like it, Q?
0: I did not.
1: I thought it was interesting. I thought all of the pictures up until the Caleb Williams one was good. Then that one got a little weird. That was a little like, oh, what are we doing here?
0: Hey, quarterback or not, are you not busting his balls in the locker room for that?
1: Yeah.
3: Caleb, man. And I think that they probably accept that. Long as he can play.
1: You loved it, though, didn't you, Var? You loved it.
3: Huh? What?
0: Didn't you coach him?
3: I didn't.
1: You got
3: coach
1: some sassiness to you, buddy.
3: No.
5: Sassy.
3: I'm not sassy.
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1: 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It's 97.5, the KSL Sports Zone. Welcome in on a Thursday morning. 1 week from tonight, we have football. The Utes open up against Idaho. I'm ready. Who's ready? Can I see a show of hands? Who's ready? We've actually got week zero games coming up this Saturday. And believe it or not, tomorrow night, Weber State's at Northern Colorado. That's actually our first local game. And Idaho's at Cal Poly, so I don't think you need a scouting report, Ute fans. But, you know, if you want one, go ahead. Why not? Knock yourself out. Southern Utah and Utah Tech are playing Saturday. So we got Big Sky football this weekend. It is here. A guy who should have a big year this year, who had a pretty good year last year, really came on at the end because he gave him more carries. Wayshon Parker figures to feature this year. Here's Wayshon Parker with the media.
36: Wayshon, you were voted a captain. Just what does it mean to be wearing the C this fall for the team?
37: All I got to say is thanks to God. I mean, he put me here for a reason, and all I can do is just show what he put me on the earth for, to show people that I'm right behind him, that they can believe in me when I'm on that field, and I don't have to worry about, and they don't have to worry about me.
36: Where have you seen that growth in yourself to own this leadership role like you already are?
37: I mean, growing up, I've been mature of my age. Like, I'm only 20. I've been playing with older people. My dad really coming here and just really getting to show what I learned and how I can teach it to other people.
36: How excited are you to take the field with this group of guys that are all supporting you and hollering for
37: it? I mean, it feels great. I mean, knowing that people got trust in me and I got trust in them, we ready to just go out and have fun all together.
36: Matsuyaki is a name that Coach Achiuwa talked about, has making big strides this fall. Just what have you seen from him as he makes the move from linebacker to running back?
37: Oh, a lot. Since last year, him coming to our room made definitely a difference. Now they got to worry about a lot of people, not just me or Daniel Boyer or Steve. He adds a lot to the table, so when he gets in that field, people won't have to worry about him too. So I've seen him progress a lot.
36: How have you seen the offensive line develop since you're going to be working behind him a lot this season?
37: Dang, seeing them come together is a good thing. Since the spring, the communication that they have with each other and the chip that they got on their shoulder to prove to people that they can do what they do, is just happy to see it.
36: Did you feel a different energy now that, you know, school started and fall camp's over and it's afternoon practices? Like, did you guys feel like more hype out there? How is it, the energy changed?
37: I mean, the energy hasn't really changed. I mean, it's just that the week's getting closer, so everybody's getting more hype. We try to plan against each other. We want to go show other teams what we can do and show other people what we can do. So when it comes down to that, it just, we ready.
36: How excited are you to be back at Res in a week?
37: Oh my God, I'm so excited. It's just been on my board. I've been thinking about it every day. Every day.
38: Wayshon, you guys got that rhino position sometimes with Semi. What's it like having him lead the way for you?
37: I mean, Semi and Sione, shoot, when we go out there, we're going to have a ball. I mean, they always tell me, just follow me, I got you. And I just do what they say.
38: Is it crazy to see the speed those guys have at that size?
37: Yes, it is. It is. It's surprising. So when they get on a full burst and nobody can catch them, I just be like, yeah, I seen that in practice. Yeah.
39: Are people sleeping on Sione, you think? Because
37: yes.
39: I think everyone knows Semi. But
37: yeah, people are sleeping on Sione a ton. I mean, once he get his shine and when his number get called, he going to show. I got my trust in him.
1: Well, Wayshon Parker should be a star running the ball. Braden Pagan figures to be a star catching the ball. He was at Utah State last year, had a good year. Kevin McGivin was his offensive coordinator. McGivin moves to Utah. Braden Pagan moves with him. So why not a big year for him here, right? All right, here's Pagan with the media.
40: All right, how are the vibes around this football team as we inch closer and closer to game day?
41: It's amazing. The teammates are super fired up. We're all fired up. We're ready to go.
40: What are you most excited about showing maybe Utah football fans what you can do?
41: We just put in a lot of work in the offseason. Football is all practice, all practice, all practice, and then you have your games, of course. So just putting in all that work and just seeing it come to fruition is going to be cool.
0: Braden, you guys went to Arizona with Devin over the offseason. Just how has that time in the desert helped you guys so far this season?
41: It was super fun, and we just got a bunch of reps, and we ran a lot of routes, hung out, of course. We were in the same Airbnb, so getting really close and just developing that connection.
2: What sets Devin apart from other quarterbacks you've played with throughout your career?
41: He can keep the play alive for a really long time. He can extend plays on his feet. He can throw the ball. He can do everything. So knowing that he can do that, it helps me be confident in playing my game and, of course, the rest of the receivers.
0: We've heard a lot about Tobias and Mono over the last couple of days. Just what have those two done in fall that maybe has impressed you?
41: They're locked in every day. They come to the facility ready to work. I mean, you can see it out there just today. Like, it's fall camp's over, but they're still out there putting in a grind, putting in that sweat. So it's exciting to see what they're going to do.
3: Who's made the most big plays out of that wide receiver room at fall camp?
41: Oh, that's a hard one. There's a lot. I don't think I could single out anyone, but, I mean, Kyrie, Larry, Mana, Creed, they're all deep threats. They all can do everything. So it's going to be super exciting to see them ball out.
0: Yesterday, Coach Shaw said that you guys going up against his corners are making them better. How is going up against this corner room making you guys better?
41: They play a lot of man, and that's what they play at the next level. So seeing that every day, I mean, they're aggressive, they're fast, they're explosive. Utah's known for their defense. They're ballers. So it's I'm just grateful to get to come here every day and work against them.
39: Who's been the biggest challenge for you? Which corner?
41: Again, I don't know if I could single one of them out. They're all, I mean, even like JC, Scoob. I go up against Scoob the most, but they're all really tough to go against, and they help you get better for sure.
1: All right, there's two Utes. Let's get it started off with the old movie quote, right? We take a break. When we come back, the former Aggie quarterback Riley Jensen talking college football next, then Brian Keel, the former Cougar. Stay with us.
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0: DJ PK, and we're joined now by Riley Jensen, the former Utah State quarterback. Riley, good morning.
1: What's happening, fellas?
0: Talking football, preseason, the expectations so high, so much positivity. You want to put your shoulder to that positivity and keep pushing that that positivity, or you want to temper some expectations with everything you've been hearing through camp?
1: Every year at this time of year, like, everybody's undefeated, everybody's excited, everybody's, you know, everything's going to be great. BYU's receivers are incredible. University of Utah receivers are incredible. We hear this every year. And every year there is some things that let us down. I mean, we've had some good years recently, but, man, I think there's pause for a lot of things. I'm worried about the offensive line at the University of Utah. I'm worried about the receivers at BYU. I'm worried about a quarterback at Utah State who's very athletic, but maybe can't make it through a season or hasn't shown us that he can make it through a season yet. So, yeah, there's things that we need to temper our expectations with. I think there's no question about that.
2: If you're Kevin McGivin coming in from Utah State to Utah, and we've been hearing about some stuff, oh, he's going to put his imprint on it. If I'm a fan of the Utes, I want his imprint to be much like Jason Beck's imprint, because that offense was explosive last year. Why would you try to change things up when what you have worked at a very high level?
1: Well, I think it's impossible. I think, look, you and I have talked about this on air and off air, PK. I think the most important thing for Jason McGivin, or with Kevin McGivin, is to be authentic to who he is. Look, the offense at Utah State last year was very similar to what the University of Utah ran. I mean, the Pick Farmer was running all over the field. He was making good throws. He wasn't making, you know, every throw in the book. But I thought the offense was very similar, you know, at a Utah State level to the University of Utah. So, yeah, I think his impressions is going to be on the offense because he's going to be authentic to himself, not necessarily because he's trying to be Jason Beck. Here's what I worry about at the University of Utah. Everybody's talking about the wide receivers and how great that is. And I heard you guys talking to my nemesis. I don't like to say his name. Hello, Frank.
0: Nice. Nice.
1: That's
0: Frank Dolce.
1: He was talking about how, you know, throwing down the field is not Dan Pierce's biggest thing. But I think one thing that I'm worried about with the University of Utah is not can they replace receivers, not can they do the things that they're going to want these receivers to do. But I felt like J.J. Buchanan last year really worked himself into a position where he could be a really, really big-time player for the Utes that made key clutch plays. He wasn't a burner. He was almost like a tight end wide receiver, you know, Shannon Sharp type receiver who was so good. And I think back to, you know, my best year ever playing college football was at Snow College my sophomore year. It was the only thing in my life where I wasn't just bang average at something. And I had Kevin Curtis, who played in the league for 10 years. He could get over the top of defenses, but I had two guys. I had a guy who was my tight end named James Tamapeo, who ended up at the University of Utah, and my wide receiver named Lance Mickelson, who was one of the best possession receivers I'd ever been around. He ended up being the leading receiver for Tim Couch at Kentucky. And those type of receivers are so important to keep the chains moving. So what I'm looking forward to Kevin McGivin being able to find this fall is that receiver that can replace J.J. Buchanan as someone that can move the chains for you when you need to keep moving the ball down the field.
0: Do you believe that when you hear the offensive line is 10 deep that they'll get the production they got last year? And is that enough? Because the two games they lost, they didn't run the ball very well. They didn't score very many points. They didn't run it at all against Texas Tech, and they ran a little bit against BYU, but they couldn't run it in the handful of short yardage situations that decided the game.
1: Yeah, I mean, I'd love to hear that you're 10 deep. you know, and look, I love Jordan Gross. I think he was an amazing athlete. I think he was an incredible professional and collegiate player. If it's just his eyes that are telling him that, then maybe I don't trust it as much as if there's some other guys that are telling him the same thing, like, look, you're 10 deep here. This is a really, really good offensive line. So depending on who's telling me that they're 10 deep makes me feel good about that situation. They're not going to be as good 5 deep because they lost 2 first rounders, right? Like, I mean, we can pretend all we want, like that's going to be, you know, just a money position for them, but you don't replace 2 first rounders very easily.
2: No, you do not. We'll see how they do. Bear Bachmeyer played at such a high level last year, and the thought being, well, he was a first-year freshman. Now he's a sophomore. He's been in the program, blah, blah, blah, blah, blah. But in terms of that's a nice theory, but in terms of actuality, what level of improvement will we really see because he was so good last year?
1: Well, I think when you had a year that Bear had, I mean, there's obviously things to work on. We've talked on this show about like reading the moving parts over the middle of the field, but I think the overall thing that you need to work on, if you really want to be an all-time BYU great, if you want to be someone that gets to go to the NFL and have a career, is you need to work on the consistency that you need on an every day, on an every game basis that makes you elite. And so to be elite, he's got to be more consistent. And what that means is if he throws for 350 against, you know, Bo Diddley Tech, for a better reference than I can find, he's also got to be able to do that against Texas Tech.
0: Now, do all that, but just put in the name L.J. Martin. He ran for 1,300 yards. Can they count on that again? That's a massive total. He was 6th in the country last year. Do you expect the same kind of production, or is that too big an ask?
1: I do. Listen, I think L.J. Martin is one of the least talked about really good football players in the country. And it's so weird to me because we talk even here in this – In this market, we talk a ton about Bear Bachmeyer. I mean, the MVP of the league was L.J. Martin. The MVP, like, top 5 player in the country, in my opinion. So, yeah, I think he's going to have a huge year. He needs to stay healthy. That's always true with a running back, right? But if he stays healthy, there's no reason for me to believe that he can't replicate exactly what he did last year.
2: Yeah, I think the reason why we don't talk about him enough, and I agree with you, is he draws no attention to himself. He's old school. Big run, touchdown run, put the ball down, hand it to the referee, whatever it might be. There's like Jamal Williams was a charismatic guy, right? And still is. I mean, I assume he's done playing. I know he's been around the program. But he was a great interview. He'd laugh. Just the way he carried himself. L.J. Martin is so understated that you don't even realize he gained 1,300 yards last year because nothing about him brings attention to himself. And I think that's part of the reason. And in the end, as far as his NFL career and his college career, that's not going to matter because it's going to be about the production. But these people who are more flamboyant seem to get more attention, and that's pretty much, in my mind, the only reason why he's not getting it.
1: Well, I think that's very true. It's really refreshing to me. It reminds me a little bit of Tyler Allgeier in the sense that all Tyler Allgeier has done since he played at BYU is produce both in the NFL and everywhere he goes. And everywhere he goes, he starts to produce, and then they draft another back. Then he gets traded to the Arizona Cardinals, and they're like, hey, we're going to make you the guy, and then they draft another back. I mean, there is something about having a little bit of flamboyance in some of these skill positions that gets you a little bit more attention. But, man, you can't argue with the production. And L.J. Martin is a man-child. He is a load. He is difficult to stop. And when he is rolling, BYU is very, very tough to stop.
0: BYU Notre Dame tickets are more expensive than BYU Miami tickets. What's the most you'd pay to go to a game? $100, $200, $300, $400, $500? Those BYU tickets are a little over $500.
1: I mean, when you start thinking about that, right? Like, I actually reposted this video by Hugh Freeze the other day. There was like, some family of 5 parked 5 miles away to sit in the top of this stadium to watch your tail play football. He goes, you owe them something, right? Like, and I, you know, when you think about it, and I got all fired up, and it was like, a, it was, I'm

0: is going to have a year this year where there's a few games that he puts 50 points up on the board, and you're like, oh my gosh, this could be a really, really fun team. And then there's going to be a couple of games where they lay eggs. I just don't think that they have all of the pieces together yet on the offensive and defensive line. I think he would probably tell you that. But this is going to be an exciting team all year to watch. And I think you're going to see his fingerprint very, very quickly. His fingerprints all over this program. And it's going to be fun. And there's some really, really good local players playing for Weber State.
1: Can he find those players you talk about in the state of Utah, or does he have to cast a wider net? Or are there enough really good Big Sky offensive linemen, he'll be fine?
0: Well, I think there used to be, but I think what happens now is University of Utah, and I was looking at something the other day that said the average NIL payment for a P4 offensive lineman is around $200,000. Weber doesn't have $200,000. All they can compete with is playtime and a scholarship, right? And so I think it's a little bit different than it was even 5 years ago trying to fill in some of those pieces, because if you're an offensive lineman from the state of Utah and they can pay him $100,000 to cut, I mean, they hardly have to pay him anything to get to outrank Weber, if that makes sense.
2: Right.
0: Unless they're a real competitor and they really want to play. And so I think it's a little bit harder and a little bit harder for an FCS school to get good offensive linemen that you aren't developing over a few years, right? So I think where Eric can make some hay is with the pre-missionary, signing a pre-missionary that weighs 260 pounds, is 6'5", 260 pounds, his dad weighs 350, and you're like, okay, this guy has the frame. We can develop him over the next couple years that he's at Weber and on a mission. And then he probably gets developed and taken away by one of the big P4 schools, but at least you have a really good offensive lineman for 2 years in your program. And then if you help him land, then you can sell that same type of story to another offensive lineman in the future.
2: If the dad weighs 350, how about if the mom weighs 240?
0: I plead the fifth. I pull a Fauci. I'm pulling a Fauci right now.
2: Well, shouldn't even, I'm wondering if Utah State should adopt that model too, to an extent. We've talked several times with Todd Phillips, the UVU basketball coach, and he openly says, come here, man. Don't go someplace where you sit on a bench and don't get enough FGAs and don't get enough minutes. Come here. Show the world what you can do, and then you can go on to the ACC. You can go on to the Big Ten, because he's done all of that. You can go on to the Big 12. Those guys that he's coached, they've all done that. He has a track record. He literally can point to guys and say, hey, you could be the next fill in the blank who comes here, plays well, they win a bunch of games. You go on, you increase your money. So certainly Weber can do that, but Utah State, obviously, with the receiver going from Logan down to Utah here this year, where he has an opportunity to be the leading receiver. I'm wondering if that's a strategy that a lot of these places should employ.
0: Well, I think in some ways, if you're a mid-major, you're an FCS school, you really are kind of imploring the JC model that used to be when I was playing, right? It's like, hey, go start for 2 years, have an incredible season at Snow College, and then sign a Division I scholarship. I mean, look, I think I've talked to you guys offline. Like, if your son is in the state of Utah, let's say he's top two quarterback in the state right now, which the quarterbacks in the state of Utah are getting offers, and they're playing good football. And let's say he's the second best quarterback in the state of Utah, but he is the 78th rated quarterback in the country. It turns into a really interesting picture, and here's why. The top 50 teams in the state are going to sign, or the top 50 teams in the country are going to sign the top 50 quarterbacks in the country. However, the next 50 teams in the country are going to take bounce backs from the top 50 teams in the country and use that scholarship for that player. So you could be ranked 78th in the country, which in the past was like, you're a Division I quarterback, like you're playing Division I. Now you may have to be patient enough and smart enough to say, hey, I'm going to go to Weber State.

0: for 2 years. I'm going to start for 2 years under Eric Kerr. I'm going to throw for a bajillion yards, and then I'm going to sign my big contract at a big time P4 school. And so it's a little tougher on a high school kid because everybody likes the stickers on a helmet. But Eric could turn Weber State into a quarterback factory just like he did at Corner Canyon that churns out Division I quarterbacks and makes it so that Division I quarterbacks can come out of his program every 1 to 2 years because they're in a great system for quarterbacks. And now you play 2 years at Weber State, you have a really good chance to go play somewhere.
1: Yeah.
0: Not to mention that you had a really good scholarship. You were the big man on campus. You cut your teeth on a little bit lower level football, and now you're ready to play big time football.
1: I like it.
2: How about, as Riley just greets the neighborhood as they head off to work in the morning, good work, Riley. How about the argument that for a lot, it's very rare to move from high school to college, and then right away what you did as a high school coach doesn't matter. It doesn't. Except, and this is a major exception for Eric Kerr, when he goes out and recruits a quarterback, well, he's not getting the top 25 or 30 because of the money they're getting and their talent. But can he overachieve because he can say, why would you go there? Has anyone on that staff ever put anybody in the NFL? Because I got multiple quarterbacks on NFL rosters. This guy was drafted number one. That guy starts for the New York Giants. I mean, he's got a story to tell. Why? You can go wherever you want, but if you come here, I'll teach you how to play in the NFL. And other people may tell you that, but take a deep breath before you buy what they're selling. And think about where my quarterbacks have gone, and then look at where their quarterbacks have gone. Seems like that's the one thing that you wouldn't normally have, making a jump from high school to college, but he has that to sell.
0: Well, I think Eric has that. He has that story to sell. I mean, he has a very compelling story. He has that story to sell to some wide receivers, too, that go play in the SEC, that have gone on to play some big-time football. Look, this is a guy who knows offense. Eric also knows defense really well. I mean, this is a very, very talented individual. We just don't see this happen very often. We hear about it going to happen. We hear that maybe it could happen here or there. I mean, there's a couple of different coaches. I'm trying to remember. There was a kid named Mitch Mustang out of Arkansas who I think his coach ended up being his offensive coordinator. Auburn later.
1: Malzahn?
0: I can't remember the exact story. Yeah. And so you had Mitch Mustang, who was this big time quarterback, and did you say Mazzoni?
2: Malzahn.
0: Yeah, Mazzoni. Malzahn, sorry. Malzahn ends up going up and he ends up being his offensive coordinator, I think, at Auburn later. Now, Mitch Mustang didn't end up being the quarterback, but he got that break and then he ended up being a great coach on the next level. But we just don't see this happen very much. I think this was a very gutsy call by the athletic director at Weber State. And I think there's going to be really interesting dividends at Weber State because of this.
2: We'll leave it right there for now, Riley. You can go out to the curb and greet a few more of your neighbors. We appreciate it.
0: Hey, look, I'm a friendly guy. Thanks for having me.
1: You're authentic, big guy. That's what you are.
2: There's Riley Jensen. We'll take a break. When we come back, Brian Keel coming up next. Stay with us.
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6: 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Is the status quo unsustainable? And if so, how long in the future is that?
7: You go back to the start of NIL when guys were just starting to get paid and you had athletic directors crying poor and how this is not sustainable, we can't do this. The issue is that I feel like I've been hearing that for 5 years and somehow the numbers keep going higher. The total numbers have probably 4x, 5x, if not more than where they were back then. I do think for some conferences and some schools, you might eventually get that point where it's like, this is not worth it to us. We can't keep competing if such and such school is spending $50 million on the roster and we're only spending $18 million on our roster, which there are Big 12 schools doing that this year. At a certain point, you say, can we win doing this or do we have to find a different angle or focus on something else like basketball or another sport and maybe we just try to get to a bowl and that's where our aspirations are.
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0: 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We are joined by the former BYU Cougar, Brian Keel. Brian, good morning.
1: Good morning. How you doing?
0: We are doing well. I am so curious. We're getting so close to football. You played and you heard coaches talk, and now you're all done playing and you hear coaches talk. And there should be a lot of positivity around BYU. They won a lot of games last year and they got a lot of players back. But I wonder if this time of year you're 80% in on the positivity, 90%, 100%. Where are you?
1: Honestly, it's kind of a weird situation. I have more, I have higher expectations than I probably, I don't even know. I don't know the last time I've had such high expectations. And it's just a result of winning. You know, we've won a lot of games the last 2 years. And like you just said, we got a lot of players back. So it's like you look at where we were last year and the year before, and then you look at this year and you're like, okay, well, that guy's back. That guy's back. We're better at this position. We're better at it. You just kind of start to drink the Kool-Aid. And, you know, I've always enjoyed that nice blue Kool-Aid. So I'm all in, man. My expectations are there to the moon.
2: You've been around a lot of coaches during your time as a player, from youth ball all the way up to the NFL. And BYU's got a new defensive coordinator in Kelly Papinga taking over for Jay Hill, who was wildly successful. Based on your knowledge, what makes a coordinator be good?
1: Yeah, there's so many things, and it goes beyond just understanding the X's and O's and understanding football. Because that's obviously a huge component of it. But then if you're a play calling coordinator, which most are, there's this whole other element, which is just being cool and calm when the bullets are flying and being able to think clearly and strategize on your feet very quickly and respond to what your opponent is calling. And so it's not just, you know, creating a good defense, an effective defense or offense or whatever it may be. But it's also in the moment when the game circumstances dictate it, being able to dial up what your team needs on that play, that down and distance, that spot on the field. And that's really the X factor that separates the average from the good to the great. And the great ones, they have that X factor. For K-pop, who's, you know, one of my great friends and teammates, and I have great expectations for him, there's no doubt in my mind that he knows all the X's and O's. He understands it. He's crafted a great defense. The only thing that's for me and for any of us that's to be seen is can you dial up the right call on the down and distance at the time in the game? So that's the only thing that's kind of an unknown, and him being a first time, you know, play caller, that's where it'll be interesting to see. But as far as knowing football, there's no question there. He knows his stuff. We'll just see it. I just hope that he can call it and dial it up at the right time.
0: Now, as you get older and you watch more film and you've been through more situations, you're bound to have your own opinions. Have you ever been in the huddle and the play call comes in and you go, oh, that's stupid, they're going to pick up a first down here? Or the play call comes in and you're like, this is brilliant, they have no chance?
1: Absolutely. 100% absolutely. And I mean, we'll just go back to, you're playing with K-pop. Our senior year, we were in Provo. We were playing TCU. They were really good at the time. We were really good. And it was a close game. It was a Thursday night game, close game. And Bronco, he was not, at that point in time, was not super aggressive. We played a bend but don't break kind of style of defense, right? This was 2007. And we had scored to go ahead. And I don't remember how much time was left in the game, but it was fourth quarter. Not like last minute, but, you know, middle of the fourth quarter. Like, we needed to get a stop. And we played like a conservative, you know, every play that came in was a conservative, just playing coverage. And every time we're just like, come on. And sure enough, you know, TCU went down the field and scored. And then we got the ball back and we scored. And then now it was like crunch time. Like, there's very little time left in the game. And, you know, they go down and score, they're probably going to win. And this time around, Bronco calls four straight blitzes. I'll never forget this because we were all just like, see, you trusted us. And, you know, we delivered. He called four straight blitzes, and we had like an incompletion, a 2 yard gain, and two sacks. And it was four and out, game over. And it was just, I mean, there's a lot more that goes into it. But to answer your question, yes, there are times where the play comes in and the guys are rolling their eyes like, come on, dude.
0: I thought you'd give us an answer like that. And I love the specifics, Brian. That was great.
2: Talking with Kelly, you know, he'll just recite where this defense came from. And he goes back to Kyle Whittingham's father, Big Fred, who did coach at BYU, also obviously coached in the NFL and at Utah, and how it's been passed down. So the guy has never been a defensive coordinator, but yet has had extensive training, and the lineage is really strong. So what do you think he's going to do in terms of being aggressive at the right time? Because it turns out that Bronco was aggressive at the right time under your circumstances that you just explained to us.
1: He was, and Bronco was a phenomenal coach. And honestly, he understood our personnel at the time, and we were limited in the back end. And so being aggressive was a roll of the dice. Okay. So now look at BYU right now, look at BYU's personnel. And I mean, I was talking to someone about this the other day, not just in football, but in basketball, but every sport, you know, the major sport, you look at BYU, just the personnel, there is more team speed and athleticism than they've ever had. And that's not debatable. That's not just opinion. Like, that is absolutely quantifiable fact. Yep. Okay. They have more athleticism, more team speed than they've ever had. So in the context of defense and calling a defense and a coordinator and how aggressive can you be? Speed is a great equalizer, and it is a great redeemer, because if you get beat and you have that extra gear, you can catch up. If you're out of position and you have, you know, that elite speed, you can get back into position. And it gives a coordinator a lot of ability, a lot of freedom to call stuff that if they don't have that, then they're not able to call it. And so, yeah, I expect Kelly to be very aggressive. And I think he's picked up, and the conversations I've had with him and that I've just heard him, you know, to the media, to other people, is he's picked up little nuggets from everywhere he's gone. And that's who he is. Like, that's the type of guy he is. Like, he's the guy with the notepad paying attention. And, oh, okay, yeah, I like that. And writes it down. And he's always been that way. And so I just fully expect him to have picked up all the little nuggets from all his stops and everyone that's influenced him. And then now, like we just said, you know, the question is, can you call it at the right moment and the right time and put that part of it together? But I do expect them to be aggressive.
0: Back in the day, when, as you point out, there wasn't as much athletic ability, you obviously had NFL players, and you played in the league, I think, 5 years, maybe six, and you played with David Nixon. I think he played 3 years in the NFL. So you had NFL guys, and NFL guys out of the positions too. But how big was the drop-off with the depth, and what do you think now of the second string? So either you rotate guys and keep them fresh, or if you have injuries, guys can step up and still play at a high level. Do you see a big difference between now and then?
1: Yeah, there is. And that's really what helps you sustain through a whole season of pounding in a conference like the Big 12. Because football, I mean, it's 100% injury rate. Like, if you play football for any amount of time, like, you're going to get something, right? And it's just college football and NFL football, it is just a brutal game. There's going to be injuries. What does your depth look like? Going back to the, like, historical BYU teams, yeah, the starting lineups were really, really great. Like, quality players, NFL guys, like you said. And the fault there you just didn't have the depth. And so, you know, you look at seasons where the injury bug just really nipped us, and it just, you know, you just can't sustain the performance with the reserves. And now, with the way the program's gotten itself, the depth is so much better. And sometimes, you know, there might be a young guy who might be more talented that comes in, inexperienced and young, but maybe more talented. And In fact, you know, I remember I went to this team event a year ago before the season and was sitting there talking to Jay Hill, and he was telling me about some young guys that he was like through the roof on because they were so talented, like very young and inexperienced and still need to learn football. But as far as talent, though, better than guys that were older than them. And so that's something that's new. That's a new thing for BYU. We've never had that. And so it is a great result of the resources that they put in place and being in the Big 12 and all of those things.
2: All right. That leads me right into my next thought with you. The last couple of weeks, there's been a lot of commotion and an apparent disconnect between Kalani Sitake and what he says is basically owed to him, not personally, but to the program, versus what the administration or the athletic director is willing to give, whatever it might be. So you can comment on that if you want, but my thought for you is, you know, we talk about no distractions. What are your thoughts on this being a potential distraction? Seems like that Kalani's been able to insulate the team from it.
1: Yeah, I mean, there's so much to be said about that, and, you know, so much that I would say and I won't say on the air and all that stuff. And I don't even know all the details. You know, I hear things, and I'm not involved officially anywhere down there. So I'm not privy to all the details and all the particulars. I just have my opinions and what based off of what I hear. And, you know, I'm a football guy. I'm biased. Like, football is amazing. And, you know, the resources should and have been given to football. And it's been cool to see in the last couple of years how the decision makers at, whether that's in Provo or in Salt Lake, in regards to BYU and using resources, not just dollars, but you know, time and priority. So resources, whatever they may be, that they've been unlocked a bit in the last couple of years, and hopefully they continue to be unlocked. And then with that, it's just cool as a lifelong BYU fan to see the sports have success directly correlated to those resources. And, you know, all the Olympic sports have just dominated forever at BYU. They've been great. And that's been fantastic. And there's a lot of pride in that. And then, of course, the last couple of years has been tremendous success for football and basketball. And I hope that continues. I'm not privy to all the details, but I want it all, man. I want us to use the resources. I want Kalani to be happy. I want Devin Young to be happy. I want the brass upstairs to be happy, and I want us to just go win. And so whatever that looks like, whatever it takes to get there, let's just go do it. That's where I'm at with it.
0: I think Kalani has a lot of momentum and a lot of power in this discussion because they've won double-digit games four times in 6 years, and they've had some really different problems thrown at them, and they've overcome them on the way to those 10, 11, 12 win seasons, whatever they were. The 2 years they didn't get there, they had quarterback injuries, but overcoming COVID, losing the number one pick in the draft, losing the, you think you're going to have a senior quarterback, suddenly have a freshman starter who wasn't at spring ball. He's overcome a lot. Having said all that, do you expect it'll be 5 out of 7?
1: I do. And here's the thing. You look, I think BYU and Utah fans I don't think they've realized how good they've had it. You look at Kyle Whittingham, he's one of the finest football coaches in the country. And that's been proved by the fact that a blue blood of the blue bloods just came and snatched him, right? And so Utah's been blessed. And honestly, like they did not know how good they had it for a lot of years. And some of them do, but like absolutely blessed. He's just an outstanding football coach. And I expect Michigan to dominate, okay? Now for Kalani. There's a lot of BYU fans that do not know how good they have it. Kalani is a special guy, and that's proven by the fact that Penn State almost poached him. And the only reason they did it is because Kalani, like me, is true blue, through and through, lifelong fan, grew up, dreams, all that stuff. That's the only, it's not dollar, it's, there's no other reason. The only reason that they were able to hold on to him was because at the end of the day, he wants to be at BYU. He's a BYU guy. But all that being said, like, there's a lot of people, fans, pundits, you name it, that just they don't understand how special of a person and a coach he is. And he really is. And I don't blow smoke. You guys know how I am. I call balls and strikes, and you know, they're both, he's just a phenomenal coach. And so, yes, I do expect them to go do it again this year. I think he does more with less than most coaches in the country. And even, you know, whatever complaints or whatever, you know, resources that aren't being allocated or any of that aside, like, he's going to go produce, and I expect him to do it again this year, because he rallies the troops, man. He's the type of coach that, it's cliche, but it's true. He's the type of coach that guys just like all run through a wall for that guy. And that's how the players in that locker room are. And so they're going to go perform for him. And that's, I expect that again this year.
2: Yeah, I see no reason. I mean, I think that's well said. And you do call balls and strikes as you see them. And you've been that way since you were a player, for sure. It's just in your personnel and your DNA to be able to say what you feel, and you do it very well. So I think you encapsulize, if that's a word, some fancy word probably over my head, that the essence of the program stems from the coach, and it starts from there, and it goes all the way down. And this program is in a good spot largely because of him. I don't know that there's any other way to say it.
1: I agree. Like, and that's, yeah, people that don't know the details or just understand, like, they just don't understand where we would be with some other coaching and all the, I mean, he made some comments recently about how much he appreciates Broughton and Bronco and Lavelle now more than before, because now he understands what they were dealing with. The combination of expectations coupled with restrictions that are put in place to be the football coach or whatever coach at BYU. And it's just a unique situation. It's a unique institution, which I love, and, you know, and I'm all for, but it comes with it some different parameters. And, you know, in a lot of ways, you're playing down, you're playing with a hand behind your back. You're expected to go compete with higher restrictions or rules and all that stuff. And he does it. And he's just special, man. I love the guy.
0: He is dealing with restrictions that are not dealt with at other schools, to be sure. But is this another case where you look back 20 years and think you're seeing more tats, more earrings, more long hair? I don't know. You probably got better examples than I do. Have you seen things?
1: No, you know what? I have noticed that. And that's a whole topic for another thing. And, you know, it's interesting. You know, there's members of the church that are listening out there. It's kind of interesting. I was just on that subject. I looked at something just the other day in the handbook, because I was wondering, like, what have they changed the stance on tattoos? And the wording is different now than it used to be. And it's not, it's just, there's some things that are different. It's not as black and white, you know, hard lines, you know, it's just some relaxing of the phraseology, if you will. And so, yeah, you do see more of that stuff on campus and more of that in church on Sunday, which is, you know, we want to have a big tent and everybody's invited and everybody's involved. And I think that's great.
0: Brian, we'll leave it right there for now, but we will get back to you in their games and see what you think of the way they're shaking out. How about that?
1: I can't wait, man.
0: Okay.
1: Looking forward to it.
0: We appreciate you coming on. Thanks, Brian.
1: Yep, you bet.
0: There's the former Cougar, Brian Cale. Still ahead, Barry Trammell's going to join us at 9 o'clock to talk all things Big 12. Next, it's What is Trending. The headlines are on the way.
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0: This is what's trending with DJ and PK. Hashtag college football.
2: I told myself I would stop saying that this is crazy because it's just, if there are teams that have some players out there who are cut from NFL rosters that are going to be on other teams, we have to at least consider it and look at it. Do I like anything about it? Absolutely not. But we got to do what's right for Ohio State. We were in a meeting and someone says, yeah, LSU just got a commitment from the Browns tight end. I said, we are certainly in a different world right now.
3: That's Ohio State coach Ryan Day on players returning to college. The Big 12 has announced a ban on professionals returning. The decision similar to the rules the Big 10 and SEC announced Tuesday. The Big 12 is including all sports. So no coming back from the PGA Tour or the LPGA Tour to join those golf teams, PK. Shut that down right now. It's not happening.
4: What about amateurs? They can participate, though.
3: Aha!
4: What are you going to yell for?
3: Early, I found it dramatic.
4: Like 7:02.
3: Aha.
4: I don't think it's a big yell, It's like, Well, they're not getting any money, so that should be okay in that situation. And Ryan Day, so LSU said, well, because so-and-so's doing it, now Ryan Day, because LSU's doing it,
3: yes,
4: we're going to win, and we're going to win at all costs. And if that means taking whoever is your worst enemy on the planet, if he's good enough to play, we're going to take him.
3: Yep.
4: Just say it. Not, well, I don't really want to do it, but he's doing it, so I owe it to the university to do it.
3: Well, now all the conferences have banned it, so nobody has to do it because nobody's supposed to be doing it. So now, guardrails back up until the next legal challenge. Coming in 3, 2, 1. See if these conference bans stand up. TCU football banning a reporter pulling a credential for writing a story about something that showed up in a police report, a locker room incident. Now I want to know more. This made the story bigger, PK. You've always said that. And here's another example.
4: Well, as of last night, I thought we were going to have him on, but he's not on the list right now, so I don't know what the status is.
3: Hopefully, we'll get him on the air. But, Alex is shaking the head. Too hot, he's got to lay low. His bosses told him not to. Well,
4: which I was surprised when he said yes. I want to know who decided this. Because if it's Sonny Dykes, that surprises me. If it comes from above.
3: From an administrator somewhere?
4: Yeah. But
3: AD, assistant AD?
4: I do not know. Steven Johnson, we've had him on several times. But he's going to, their first game's in Ireland against Belichick there. Mm-hmm. And he's going. So they can't keep him away from road games because they don't respond to or authority over credentials.
3: Right.
4: And it's the only media outlet that covers TCU on a full-time basis because they got some other team there called the Dallas Cowboys, which takes about 5,000 credentials.
3: People are interested in those guys?
4: Yes.
3: Interesting.
4: They want to know what Jerry Jones had for breakfast this morning.
3: Had some scrambled eggs, some sausage.
4: And I ate at the restaurant at the Star, which is the Cowboy Club. And I was told there.
3: Oh, this is great. I love this.
4: That Jerry orders 5 things when it's really super fancy. Beautiful place. And I was there the night before Media Days on Monday, July 7th, whatever it was. And he orders from 5 things. So when his people tell the managers of the restaurant that he's coming that particular day at 12:20, they cook all 5 things, and then he orders one of them, and then within 30 seconds, it's there at his table.
3: That's awesome. I'm in the lobby. Have my steak ready.
4: Yeah, right. Whatever.
3: I'll be there in 71 seconds.
4: I don't know if he's ordering steak for lunch, but nevertheless, whatever he chooses from among 5 menu items. And the food was really good. I mean, I had it. It was big time. No doubt about it. The dessert was off the charts. Somehow the water tasted purer and fresher. I don't know how they did it. The point is that TCU is off the grid a little bit in that area, right?
3: There's only one person out of hundreds of reporters who wants to show up, and you're pulling their credential.
4: Yeah.
3: Mm-hmm. What? For something in a police report. Like, it's already out there. What?
4: Yeah, and he didn't name the kid, but apparently the kid named himself in some type of Instagram post. And so once that got out, what do you, you know, there's no point in hiding it.
3: Right.
4: But, so he's over in Ireland now. He was going to join us, but I was surprised when he said yes, because I thought their bosses would say, just let it die. Because that's an uncomfortable situation. And that usually doesn't work out.
3: The other Big 12 news. What will Texas Tech do for a backup quarterback if Hammond isn't ready or if he gets hurt? Well, the answer, a fifth year of eligibility for Tommy Castellanos, former Florida State, Boston College, and UCF quarterback.
4: Yeah, he's made 32 starts. I remember him. And that's been, we had somebody on Sousa. Mm-hmm. Was it last week or earlier this week? Because that was what the story was, where it was going. And they already have the Tulsa kid who started. So now they got two guys.
3: Kirk Francis.
4: There. And you know, I've seen him. I've seen Castellanos play. He's okay.
3: He was in a Dolphins NFL rookie minicamp, but he was never on an NFL roster.
4: See, and I always thought, and we'll get to this later here, I always thought that that was okay. I thought the guys should be able to explore the possibility. So a rookie camp, and we'll get to it with Kohler here, summer league type of thing.
3: We were joking around earlier. That isn't that the equivalent, though, of being an amateur golfer who goes out on the PGA Tour?
4: Well, no, not necessarily, because the guy, like Phil Mickelson, won tournaments as an amateur, didn't take the money because he wanted to stay in college. He knew what the rules were. They were clear. There was no ambiguity there whatsoever. And so usually in those cases, those guys, it's just an occasional thing where they do it. Here, if Castellanos passes the rookie camp, rookie tryout, then he'll go to camp. I don't think that if you finish third in the pro tournament as an amateur, that means you're going to turn pro next week. It has happened.
3: The parallel there would be, well, if I'm this good, I'll go ahead and take the money. I think Phil, I could be wrong.
4: I mean, you can't do that. I think you declare it ahead of time.
3: I think, yeah, but you could say, well, I can get more sponsor exemptions. I'm going to play next week. I want the money. I think Phil was trying to stay eligible for the U.S. Amateur, if I remember right.
4: Yeah, because he wanted to stay in college. Yeah. And now with NIL.
3: Why not stay in college?
4: Yeah.
3: Yeah. Castellanos is getting the fifth year. He got a temporary restraining order from a Kentucky judge. So he played four games in 2022. Then he played the fifth game that cost him the year. It was either a bowl game or a conference title game, and those have since been ruled that they don't count. It was a conference title game. And now the rule was changed, so the conference title game no longer counts, so they're essentially giving him that.
4: And I think going forward, right, they should have even number games don't count, too.
3: Yeah, week two is okay.
4: Yeah, two,
3: four, but week three, there goes your eligibility. Week four, that doesn't
4: count. Well, no, you still get four games.
3: Oh, so it's only 1, 3, 5, 7.
4: Yeah.
3: I mean, you get the games 9 and 11.
4: Whatever you feel like. If it feels good, don't think twice. Shower the people you love with love.
3: Jalen Brewster, 5-star defensive tackle, top-ranked recruit in the 2027 cycle, has reaffirmed his commitment to Texas Tech and will shut down his recruitment. So don't call him Steve Sarkisian. He'll call you.
4: Unless you can give him more money.
3: Well.
4: But you can't, because then Campbell will just meet that. Game. Yeah, and then just.
3: Yeah. The Big Ten is giving Commissioner Tony Petitti a 5-year contract extension. DJ and PK.
0: Hashtag BYU.
1: Yeah, I thought it was it's probably a little bit more physical than we planned, but it's okay. I think we needed the work, and I think on both sides, offense and defense, we needed the work. And then, you know, I think they got a couple guys banged up, but they'll be ready. That's the price you pay for going live and going physical in camp, and I don't know any other way to get better at football without playing it. So, you know, we were able to avoid catastrophic injuries, but right now, I mean, the game of football is a physical game, and it can be violent at times, especially with the way these guys play. And so just really fortunate that we were able to get through this, and But, you know, they're not 100% right now, but they should be by the time we get to the game next week.
3: Kalani Sitake on wrapping up fall camp, what they accomplished as far as the concerns about finances and support and resources. I'm focused on the season, he says. I'm not worried about the other stuff. I'll let that stuff take care of itself, but I'm going to focus on the team. So, still out there, but let the agent handle it.
4: Well, 3 weeks ago, he was worried about it. Now he's not.
3: Games are closer. Coaches always worry about distractions. I guess he doesn't want to create any more of one than has already been done. ESPN ranking the top 100 players in all of college football. Running back LJ Martin, the only Cougar on the list at number 58. Well, I guess that'd be equivalent roughly to three rounds of the NFL draft. You'd be a fourth round draft pick and not be in the top 100. So
4: sure, but I don't know how many of those 100 guys are draft eligible.
3: Right.
4: But ESPN doesn't have a contract with the Big 12, does it?
3: They do, secondarily. You know, that's why they air those late night games. But I get your point. Going to be a lot of SEC players on that list.
4: You're going to promote
3: some
4: own.
3: ACC players, yeah.
4: Right. That's why every kid in Little League football whose dad is the coach plays quarterback.
3: How do you know the name? How do you know the name of the head coach, BK?
4: You look at the kid's last name on the quarterback. And I saw that, who was it, Carson Palmer is coaching at... in Orange County somewhere, South Orange County, and his son was named starting quarterback.
3: Stunner. Jackson Kohler's injunction still intact in California. He remains eligible until another hearing on September 29th. Kohler did not declare for the NBA draft, so that means he is still eligible for college hoops under the new Big 12 rules.
4: And was he on a roster, though? He was on the Jazz roster.
3: For Summer League.
4: Yeah.
3: Yeah.
4: So he's on an NBA roster. Now, what I always thought long before, back when we had relative sanity in college sports, I always thought they should allow those kids more freedom to pursue it, such as a summer league, and then don't take any money, don't get an agent, blah, blah, blah. Now they can have agents with college, so that's out the window. But allow them to explore it more. Not that, you know, they gradually loosen the rules. You can pursue it and then come back, right, and they got more laxed. But let the kids go to the mini camp as a rookie, and let them go to the summer camp, because I think if you would have told this kid Kohler, if you go to the summer camp, you have no shot to come back.
3: That's crossing the line.
4: I don't think he goes. Because he goes to the summer camp with very little intent of making an NBA roster.
3: Mm-hmm.
4: Whereas, and the same thing on this rookie camp, where if you go to training camp, you go with the intent of making an NFL roster. So in my mind, there's a division between the rookie camp, which they usually have a week or two right after the draft, to see if you can make it. Morgan Scalley went, didn't make it. Brian Johnson went, didn't make it. That's fine. But when you go to training camp in July, that's another story. That's a higher level. You are getting paid. They're housing you in the whole spiel. And that's your job at that point. Cut down day is Sunday. We'll find out if they make it or not. And to me, that's a different level of commitment than just going on a summer league when they fill out a roster for 15 guys because they need guys to practice in the week leading up to it, and those guys get scattered minutes but really have no chance to make an NBA roster.
3: A lot of foreign, a lot of agents representing players play overseas in foreign leagues at that summer league. Usually there's, between the guaranteed contracts and the draft picks, there's usually one or two spots, and you got at least 10, but some of these summer league rosters are now, it seems like 15, 18 players. They're huge.
4: Yeah, so few of them are even getting picked up by that, too. Yeah. I don't think they would risk it.
3: DJ and PK.
0: Hashtag Utah.
5: We got depth figured out. We stayed, for the most part, injury-free. And we established our leadership. So that'll be, has it been announced?
6: Yes.
5: Yeah. Yeah. Oh, fantastic. Yeah. It's a big one, right? You got a big leadership council, and I think those guys are compelling. They're bringing others with them. It's a really solid group.
7: Becoming more vocal
6: with the unit and with the team. I think the way he carries himself on the field with those guys has, you know, made marked improvements. And I think with him, a big factor in all of it was just how comfortable he was with the offense. Sometimes hard to be a leader, and especially a vocal leader, when you're out there and you're kind of swimming a little bit. But the more confident you get, the faster you're playing, then you can start to think about those other things.
3: Utes wrapping up fall camp. Head coach Morgan Scally and offensive coordinator Kevin McGivin. Their thoughts on the team, the development of Dampier, who we all look at as a leader, and Kevin McGivin saying he has a lot more to say as he gets this new offense down pat.
4: I would run the same offense as they've been running. This new offense, when I hear that, that makes me nervous.
3: Makes you nervous? Why toy with 41 points a game?
4: I just don't see how new it's going to be. And I like this big declaration. Fall camp is over.
3: Bum, bum, bum.
4: Now we'll practice the same way as we did yesterday. Although we divided up a few kids around the scout team. And they knew they were going to be on a scout team anyway.
3: That list of ESPN Top 100, no Utes on it. Former Ute John Henry Daly, now at Michigan, made the list at number 20. DJ and PK.
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8: Honestly, not trying to be coy. Just we'll focus on what's available to us, what information's available to us. Obviously, this has been something that, you know, we need to work through as people come back off of injury. I mean, Tua was injured to start camp, and then Mike's been injured, you know, and not doing the 11-on-11. So you just, every day, you're just trying to make decisions based on who's available to you. The good news is very, very happy with our guys and the progress they've all made.
3: That's Kevin Stefanski, Atlanta Falcons head coach. Don't know who the starting quarterback is going to be. Time will tell. Give him a minute, or a day, or a week.
4: Well, hey. You need to see if Penix, what his injury situation is.
3: See Penix's injury situation, and then do you go with Tua? NFL eliminating Pro Bowl games. Not even going to have flag football anymore, PK. Man, we haven't been watching it for years, so okay. They will still name Pro Bowlers. 88 guys will be named. Be like an all-conference team, I guess. Colleges name all-conference teams. You can play a game. You just get the honor and get the contract bonus.
4: Well, man, I'm looking at it. In Illinois, they got girls flag football, and they did a little end-around. Number 10, the first play, 96 yards. She's hauling. So flag football making its debut in Illinois for girls. That's kind of cool. Get them out there, run around.
3: There's some interest in it here. We'll see if it gets added. I've been told there's interest in adding pickleball as a high school sport.
4: Are you going to do that too?
3: No, I don't think so. But I don't know. Ask Nate.
4: Did you believe you were going to do volleyball last year?
3: Yeah, I did believe I was going to do volleyball. Yeah.
4: I talked. You always knew in your heart you were going to do girls volleyball. What the hell are you talking about?
3: So I came back. Nate's talked about all the sports, who they had people for, who they didn't. Don't need you for soccer. We got Alex.
4: Did you go to a girls' volleyball and make a conscious decision?
3: No. No, it got made before I was there. I'd actually done volleyball in college.
4: Of course you have.
3: Well, I hadn't done everything.
4: You're all things to all people.
3: Except for country music. 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
7: #NBA.
3: Jonathan Kuminga, 2 years, $12.4 million. He's going to Minnesota, PK. Where do the Timberwolves stack up in the West? Are they still a top six, top four team? Can they crack the top two, get past OKC or San Antonio? They had Jonathan Kuminga.
4: I don't think that's going to make any difference, but, I mean, they're a good team.
3: Yeah. Jeannie Buss has asked the court to block the siblings' vote to sell the Lakers shares.
4: Poor Jeannie.
3: That drama.
4: She's 64 years old and wants to hang on to the past.
3: Yep. I'd still like to go and be a big deal at Laker games.
4: Yeah. I feel her pain. She got their carpet pulled out from under her. And at 64, she hasn't had enough. Still wants to be in the limelight and all this stuff. And doesn't look like it's going to happen. Her siblings, and obviously they're not the best of family members and relations one with another. And away we go.
3: DJ and PK.
7: Hashtag Major League Baseball. Here it comes. There it goes. Line drive. Base it in the left. Here comes Thomas. He comes to the plate. The Braves win. Ha-Sung Kim mobbed out there on the bags. The man without a base hit since June steps into the batter's box as himself steps out as Superman.
9: Drives this to right field. Walker's back. He's at the wall. And that is gone. The amazing Alonso does it again. 7-0 Baltimore.
10: Hit in the air to right field. Acuna has it go over his head, and this ball is gone. Tommy tanks to break the tie.
11: The 0-1 pitch swung on, hit well, left center field and deep. Rodriguez going back to the track at the wall. He jumps. It's gone. It's out of his reach. And it's an opposite field 2-run home run for Bryce Harper. And the Phillies strike first. It's 2-0 here in Seattle.
3: Highlights from around Major League Baseball right there. Big comeback for the Cincinnati Reds. How about a 7-run ninth inning to beat the Giants 10-9? Neither team going anywhere. They both have losing records, but excitement there.

0: Miami tanks to break the tie.
1: The 0-1 pitch swung on, hit well, left center field and deep. Rodriguez going back to the track, at the wall, he jumps, it's gone, it's out of his reach. And it's an opposite field, two-run home run for Bryce Harper. And the Phillies strike first, it's 2-0 here in Seattle.
2: Highlights from around Major League Baseball right there. Big comeback for the Cincinnati Reds. How about a 7-run ninth inning to beat the Giants 10-9? Neither team going anywhere. They both have losing records, but excitement there. Orioles, 8-7. Heard that early home run to open that one up. Yankees pound the Astros, 9-3. Your Phillies shutting out the Mariners on two hits, PK. Rock solid.
3: Yeah, Schwarber hit 40. Got to 40, the first one there.
2: First one to 40. Can he get to 50? Have to come flying home. Ought to be in the MVP talk, but it just seems all Ohtani and Pete Crow Armstrong. Phillies don't pick up any ground on the Braves because the Braves, another dramatic win. Back-to-back wins over the Dodgers. They win 6-5.
3: I saw a stat that the Dodgers are now under 500 against teams over 500 this year. I haven't checked it out, but I saw it.
2: Suggesting there might be playoff problems.
3: Yeah, that it maybe it's run its course. As far as that goes, a couple guys not having seasons that they would expect to have. Yosker Hernandez, Mookie Betts. Will Smith, their catcher, starting catcher, all-star caliber, has been out for a good while now. So that's got to hurt.
2: Pitchers coming and going with health issues. Now it's Roky Sasaki with a blister on the middle finger on his right hand. So he left. Can't really throw the slider the way he wants to.
3: It gets interesting. Like if his wife asks him, what finger is the injury? And he shows her. She might take the wrong message.
2: Hey now. Better show the whole hand. You just showed the one finger.
3: What did I do? Is that a universal? I mean, he's from Japan.
2: He's obviously from Japan. Does it carry the same weight there?
3: I don't know. I've never been over there. I don't know. You do that in Europe, you've been to Europe. I haven't. You been to Europe, El Capitan?
4: No, I've never been to Europe.
3: You're young. If you had said yes, I would have been even madder. So when you were over there, were you flipping people off? Did it matter? Did they know it?
2: Yeah. He started a big old brawl in Luxembourg.
3: You've been to Australia. I haven't. You been to Australia, El Capitan?
4: Can't say that I have.
3: He has. You're kind of getting certainly a economic difference between the two of us.
2: Well, you're mixing and matching there.
3: You went to Australia and went to Europe. How in the crap am I mixing and matching?
2: Well, because I didn't pay for Australia and Japan. I went there in advance of the Olympics. So work paid for it. It's a work trip. Didn't go with my family.
3: Who said you went with your family?
2: It's implied that you got a lot of money and you're taking trips. That's what's implied.
3: No, you were getting a bigger salary. You made that conscious decision and you said if you didn't do it and follow soccer, you would suffer. Jake Scott reminds me of that monthly.
2: Yep.
3: And you followed soccer. Mm-hmm. Apparently you did some big thing yesterday where they need reinforcements. I listened to the whole thing. Mm-hmm. It was gripping.
2: Good. Glad you're getting into it. Did another one last night. Just pop up today.
3: It's what?
2: It should pop up today.
3: Oh.
2: On social media.
3: Okay, I thought you said popping. I didn't know if that was the phrase. I'm not a podcast guy. I don't listen to podcasts.
2: Well, apparently you do. You just listened to one yesterday.
3: Oh, I made that up.
2: Oh, doggone it.
3: No offense, doggy, but that ain't going to float my boat when I'm at the gym.
2: Did you find any Sun Devil or a Diamondback talk, or was it all Cardinals?
3: Oh, I just flip when it's Cardinals.
2: I know.
3: Yeah, this is not the time of year to listen to that station. Although, baseball, mm-hmm. I'm glad you brought that up. Their station, which is owned by the same company we work for, Bonneville, in Phoenix, the rookie kid two nights earlier, thanks for bringing this up indirectly, Walschmidt hits a two-run homer, win the game. They were down 4-0, right? We talked about it yesterday. Mm-hmm. They scored 3 in the eighth, mm-hmm. 2 in the ninth, walk off against the Cubs. So that was, what's today, Thursday? So that would have been Tuesday night, late Tuesday night, mm-hmm. Wednesday morning show, Walschmidt is on.
2: And the

0: world didn't come to an end? Didn't cost him any W's?
1: And I thought, oh, I got to tell DJ about it. Of course, I forgot until you just jarred my memory.
0: We've tried to get jazz players. We tried to get mammoth players on TV. Got one time, but it's just, Dave, it's not going to be another Joe Ingles. We're not asking for a Joe Ingles in a weekly commitment. We're saying, like, one day, if a guy has a big night the night before, when he's driving in the next day, put him on the morning radio.
1: Yeah. Nope.
0: Can't happen.
1: And so Waldschmidt was on the very next morning.
0: Day. Reminded you of those conversations. Yeah.
1: I immediately thought of you.
0: There it is.
1: Because I haven't had those conversations. Yep. You do that stuff for us. And so I thought, oh, I got to tell DJ this. Fortunately, I remembered in a roundabout way.
0: Your Diamondbacks won again. Held the Cubs to two hits. Now, when you watch them, they had a beef, a missed balk call. One thing that isn't getting reviewed, right?
1: Right. The funny thing is I had literally just gotten home from the dentist. I told you I had to go to the dentist yesterday. So I literally just get home, turn it on, and see Pete Crow Armstrong going berserk. I mean, he is just animated.
0: You got that.
1: And he's coming from the third base, which, you know, you normally wouldn't see that. It's like, what the heck's going on here? Because he was on third base, and he's walking towards the mound for umpires, and he started to go, because they were getting, for some reason, Eduardo Rodriguez has turned into Sandy Koufax this year.
0: Yeah.
1: I mean, the guy's just incredible.
0: Yeah, yeah.
1: And
0: seven strong innings again yesterday.
1: Right. And so there was two outs, and he was going to try to steal home, or at least do something to, because it's a left-hander, can't see, blah, blah, blah. And so the catcher, McCann, stands up because he sees it out of the corner of his eye, right? And Rodriguez then speeds up his windup, but in process does step off the back of the rubber, so you're in your windup, you can't step off in the middle of your windup, mm-hmm. and that did appear to be a balk, but nobody saw it, and they can't review it, which I don't understand. You can, why, if you're going to have replay.
0: I don't get it either. I mean, I try to explain it to you. I'm sure they want to speed up the game, but you give teams a limited number of challenges. And if they want to challenge a close play at second or third or a balk, what does it matter?
1: Right. And plus that one, that is really hard for the umpires to see because it is like putting a record on 78.
0: Mm-hmm.
1: It goes so fast.
0: Yeah.
1: And you're not used to that. You're not.
0: Well, some of them literally don't have a view. I mean, how would the home plate umpire see somebody's foot sliding off the back of the mound, right?
1: It's got to be somebody. First.
0: Right.
1: Yeah, that's too far for him to see.
0: Exactly.
1: So, yeah,
0: and the second base umpire probably has a bad angle. He wouldn't know if the foot's against the rubber or on it.
1: If he's on the infield portion, maybe.
0: Maybe, right.
1: But he's not used to looking for that. Yeah. Now, you can say, well, the Diamondbacks scored a second run, so it wouldn't have mattered. But I don't know that you can just replay everything the way it would have been. But nevertheless, they did miss the call. And they admitted it. So they admitted so much as saying, yeah, we blew it after the game.
0: Shout out Tristan Peters. Ties the White Sox record. Matches the Major League Baseball rookie record by homering in a fifth consecutive game. I clicked on him to see what his deal was. Obviously, I don't know anything about him. And he's from Winkler, MB. So that didn't tell me anything. I had to search that. That's Manitoba. He's Canadian, eh? So there you go. Five homers in a row. 26-year-old rookie. When you finally get to the show, seize your moment. There may not be another one. And he's seizing the moment. Bees won big yesterday. That was a blowout. They'll be back at it. They snapped that streak of 12 straight losses in Tacoma. All right, that's what's trending. Barry Trammell's coming up at 9 o'clock. 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
2: And now, a look at traffic from the KSL Traffic Center.
3: Crash northbound I-15 at 123rd South, blocking a right lane, causing stop-and-go traffic back to 146th South. Southbound I-15 has really cleared up now through Murray behind a crash at 53rd South. Northbound I-215 slow from 33rd South up to California Avenue. 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
1: I missed
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1: COVID
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1: And NIL.
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0: It's 97.5, the KSL Sports Zone. Time for the question of the day. What do you want from Michigan football this season? PK, this got a ton of traffic. Oodles. Matthew, win the Big Ten. Seems unlikely, Matthew. They win the Big Ten, they can win the NCAA title. Or the college football playoff. It's not NCAA sponsored.
1: You know what you meant.
0: Oregon and Ohio State, ranked 1-2 in the country. Got to go through them to win the conference title.
1: Indiana.
0: Yeah. Defending champs. David, I want to see Michigan in the college football playoff against Utah. I don't want my Utes to win.
1: Okay.
0: That would be epic, a Michigan-Utah playoff game.
1: Doesn't have to be the final. It could be early.
0: Could be an opening round deal, sure.
1: That'd be awesome.
0: It would be.
1: I might go to that game.
0: You might. Playoffs. The Big Ten is a much better conference. They got numerous top programs. The Big 12 only has Texas Tech and Utah. That got some laughing, crying emojis.
1: That's it.
0: Yeah, nice shot right there. Worked it in right at the end. Joseph, I'm just going to enjoy the football season. I'll be entertained watching Michigan when I'm not watching my Utes. I hope they succeed, show the coaches and schemes that work so well in Utah can work just as well in Michigan. It'll definitely be interesting to watch.
1: Yeah.
0: I would expect the coaches and schemes would work. Do they have enough good players? Or to what degree do they have good players? Isn't that what we saw when Urban went to Florida? Get enough good players, you can win a couple titles in Florida, and he did.
1: Yeah.
0: Veteran quarterbacks.
1: But they had good teams here. I mean, good players here. I think it's important for the University of Utah's reputation to have Michigan do well. Because most of the staff are Utah guys, one way or the other.
0: Mm-hmm.
1: Either they came literally from Utah, or in the case of Jay Hill, came from BYU, but really came from Utah. And Guilford came from BYU, but in a sense has the Utah connection because he coached under Jay Hill, who cut his teeth at Utah.
0: And coaching tree, it all leads back to Utah one way or another.
1: Yeah, and as Kelly Papinga said, it all leads back to Big Fred.
0: Mm-hmm.
1: Fred Whittingham, Kyle's father. And then there's several players. For instance, the Moa kid who, as Mark Harlan said, was sort of baffled that the kid actually attended classes and then still went to Michigan. And I agree with him that we're breaking new ground almost on a yearly basis of things that we never thought we'd see, we're seeing. And that did seem crazy, and I agree with Mark when he said that. I think he put something out on Twitter. I agree 100%, but nevertheless, that's the case. Well, this is a local kid, too. He's not a kid who signed and committed with Utah and then left. This is a kid from the state of Utah, and I think from the state of Utah, we're always trying to prove ourselves that we really are good here. We play a high level of football at all levels, not little league, but high school starting. And the colleges, whether it be Big Sky, it's like it's the same thing with Eric Kerr, and they start tomorrow against Northern Colorado and Ed Lamb's team. You want to see everybody knows, okay, that because it's so unusual, he went directly from high school, a powerhouse high school, to the FCS level. I was called 1AA. Well, if he has success, then that sort of, in a sense, maybe not verifies. What's the word I'm looking for, if there's such a word? But it gives more credence to what he did at the high school level. Okay, this guy's really good, right? And so that must mean, man, he plays great high school football. And I think that if Eric Kerr knocks it out of the park, and you got to give him a little bit of time, too. Mm-hmm. I mean, the program, he got the job because they weren't winning. So, and Jay Hill, who was phenomenal, he needed a year. And Riley Jensen, who works up there, says Eric's going to need a year. So we understand that. But if he puts up a ton of points this year, that's going to say, wow, they really play good high school football. And I think it opens doors for more kids people. To have an opportunity. Yeah. And for Utah, for Kyle to go over there with those kids, you mentioned Daly, Buchanan mm-hmm. played here. Yep. There's several guys that went, Smith, blah, blah, blah, this Moa kid from the high school level. If he's a Big Ten terror, well, that legitimizes even more so high school football in Utah. The coaches here, that legitimizes what they can do here, that they weren't just beaten up on a bunch of nobodies and so forth. No, if you can do it at the highest level, which Michigan and the Big Ten is, then I think it comes back and it solidifies. It's one of the reasons when the soccer first started, when we were doing the show, I said, I hope they knock it out of the park, because then it establishes as a big-time sports community. I may not be personally interested in living, dying by their results, but I want them to sell out. I want them to be great. I want attention on their team, because it's about our market here.
0: It leads to what Ryan Smith yeah. said and what you were hoping would happen. Okay, a second pro team comes here, and they do well, so maybe a third team comes, a fourth team comes. Sure right. enough, hockey comes. Ryan drops the people are going to show up because Utahns show up, because he's thinking the way you're thinking. All right, they're showing up for this team, they're showing up for that team, they're showing up for a team over here and a team over there.
1: Yeah.
0: You know, so, yeah, just keep adding to it. And then CBS shows up and Brad Nessler's up there like, the Spectrum's an incredible environment. You got to, well, people show up. You want every arena, every stadium, every sport.
1: Right. I rooted my butt off silently, but still was rooting for the Utes to win it all in basketball. Because it legitimizes. Mm-hmm. Because the year before, just literally less than a year before, I'm at the NBA draft, and the day before they have breakouts with the top guys, and Van Horn is going to be one of the top guys.
0: This is where Keith Van Horn gets the Pac-10 question.
1: Yeah, and they're you have a chip on your shoulder because you weren't recruited by Pac-10 because he's a SoCal guy. He looks at him, I was recruited by Pac-10 guys, or teams.
0: I wanted,
1: but they couldn't believe that he would come to Utah.
0: Yeah.
1: And anything that can legitimize the state from the sports way, whatever, I want to see it do well when they get on a big stage.
0: When you've been dismissed a lot,
1: yeah.
0: you want that.
1: Constantly.
0: And Barry Switzer in the pregame show before the Sugar Bowl, which you were at the game, so you probably didn't see it. It's just social media went nuts when he said,
1: oh, yeah, I know what you're talking about. Yeah.
0: Nobody on this UT team would have even been recruited by Alabama. You're like, dude, do you look at draft lists? Because some of these guys are going to the NFL.
1: Yeah, like six of those guys are the defense.
0: It ended up
1: six.
0: Being, half the defense went.
1: Yeah.
0: yeah, and you're like, nobody would have been recruited. Like, Barry.
1: Well, then they're bad recruiters.
0: But it's just, yeah, right? But it's just like, it's just so dismissive.
1: Yeah,
0: and when you get dismissed, you get tired of it.
1: Yeah, and it's a lazy, convenient take. Oh, they're not as good. Oh, no. Oh, and that game? I think I was openly rooting for the Utes because they stuck me in the radio section, and I, for years, had been in the regular press box. Where you
0: it's
1: can't,
0: a library.
1: Yeah.
0: It's a library.
1: Right. You're not allowed. And they make an announcement, no cheering, you will be escorted out, the Football Association will make sure you're banned, blah, blah, blah. They basically read your rights of what you can and can't do. And so I wasn't in there, and I'm in the radio section and watching these Alabama people just tugging each other on plays. I'm like, this is not the way I was trained in the business. But then I thought, well, what the heck? Ultimately, I really don't care, but I know they care.
0: And so you want to tweak them.
1: Yeah.
0: Of course you do. You're Patrick Kinahan.
1: And then to see that game, that was one of the better moments of my life in sports, to see the Utes then just beat their team. And Nick Saban, it was his first year, I believe, so he really hadn't gotten it going yet. And like we said with Eric Kerr, if he needs a year, I think Nick Saban needed a year.
0: Mm-hmm.
1: And, you know, same thing with Pete Carroll when the Utes beat him on Christmas Day in Vegas. He needed time. Well, once he got time, we knew what he did, right? So from that perspective, yeah, anything that legitimizes the state of Utah from the sports vehicle, the avenue, venue, way, I want to see succeed. And I still think that, I do think that if Michigan has success, it legitimizes what we're doing over here in Utah.
0: At least in our minds, because we're paying attention. I don't know if anybody else is paying attention, but we're paying attention.
1: Yeah. I really have a hard time figuring out why a Ute fan, and you haven't read one yet, so maybe I'm off base thinking there are that many, that they would be against Michigan, and they would be against Kyle.
0: I've been amazed going through this, and there's a ton of responses here, so I may have missed one or two, but they have been overwhelmingly positive. Oh, here's one negative one. Matt, what do I want for Michigan? I hope for Witt to regret his move there. So there, we found one negative one, but it's just that's
1: okay. Was he Utah though? You might be BYU still. Yeah, the animosity.
0: I can click on it and see
1: that is still there from.
0: And, no, robbery. he's wearing a red and black hat with a mate flashing the U. So he's a U fan.
1: Yeah, good looking guy.
0: Yeah, there you go.
1: I don't know why you would think
0: he likes
1: that.
0: Dogs. He's got a dog photo. Okay, right there,
1: so. Well, yesterday was National Dog Day.
0: That's why I brought it up. Yeah.
1: I don't understand that. I would have to have a reason. Give me a reason.
0: Scott just dismisses and says, "Who cares?" I think a lot of people do, and it's overwhelmingly positive. I mean, it's certainly at least 90% positive, and maybe it's 95 or 98 or something.
1: If I'm BYU, too, I would want them to succeed because my future coach might be there. Because I can tell you, I heard earlier in the week that there's already been programs snooping around.
0: That's what I was about to say.
1: Yeah.
0: And I know the whole, Jay, and I've heard fans of multiple schools say it. Jay Hill could be our next coach. And the answer to that is yes, right? It doesn't matter if you're a Ute or a Cougar.
1: Sure.
0: I don't think either one of those jobs is coming open right away, and I think his trajectory is really high. If that Michigan defense is as good as you expect and as I expect and probably Alex expects in this next year or two, you can absolutely get a good head coaching job as defensive coordinator, and the whole resume is there. He's been a head coach before. He won at the lower level. He's been a good coordinator in the Big 12. If he does a really good job at Michigan, would you not hire him? The question will be, does he like what he's offered? Because Jay's smart, and he's not going to put himself in a dead-end job.
1: No, he doesn't need to now.
0: Nope.
1: I was thinking he would stay and just wait out Kyle, because I don't think Kyle gets a second contract. Not that he would get it. I mean, I don't think he signs it. He'd be 71 at that point. Who knows? But I'm thinking of Jason Beck. If Jason Beck lights it up, he did it in New Mexico. Whoop-de-doo. Oh, he did it at Utah. Whoop-de-doo.
0: Yeah.
1: You do it at Michigan. Ain't no more whoop-de-doos.
0: Right. And he doesn't.
1: With another quarterback.
0: Yes.
1: Not the same kid.
0: And a quarterback people have questions about. He's an elite runner, but how well can he throw it? And if they coach, between coaching him up and simplifying the offense or modifying the offense and playing to his strengths, whatever it takes, whatever it turns out looking, if it works.
1: Oh, yeah, if they're
0: everyone's
1: scoring 35 points a game in the Big Ten.
0: And it's actually offensive coordinators, I've read this so many times, football people feel like offensive coordinators have an easier path to head coaching jobs than defensive coordinators, because if you coach defense and lose, it probably looks ugly. If you coach offense and win and it's still exciting, you can still pack the place.
1: Yeah.
0: And so it's not that ADs don't hire defensive coordinators, because they do, obviously Kyle, but more offensive coordinators get jobs. So Jay's got stuff on his resume that Beck doesn't have, but Beck's an offensive guy, so it probably doesn't matter that he doesn't have something like Jay has with Weber State.
1: And I think Kalani and his representatives have already had feelers put out. If this happens, would you be interested?
0: Yeah. Totally believe that.
1: And they have some acrimony there. Hopefully they smooth it over for all people involved.
0: That acrimony is just a flag going up to every AD who thinks, I might have to make a change in October or November, and who do I hire in November or December?
1: Yeah.
0: And they're already plotting this out, and they can say they don't, but you could sit here and recite all the games you've watched where the coach was already packed and ready to go or had already taken a job.
1: Yeah, and if Jason Beck lights it up, he could be your next coach. Why wouldn't you want him to have success? It doesn't make any sense to me. You people are just imbeciles.
0: I don't think they are, actually.
1: I think they are.
0: 90 to 95% of
1: those
0: that,
1: who...
0: Oh, those small.
1: No, yeah. Not the ones who are rooting for them. No, of course not. I'm talking about the ones who aren't.
0: We're at almost...
1: Like that good-looking guy who has a dog.
0: We're at almost 50 comments here.
1: He's an imbecile, and I stand by it.
0: Overwhelmingly positive. All right, DJ and PK, it's 97.5, the KSL Sports Zone.
2: And now, a look at traffic from the KSL Traffic Center.
3: Northbound I-15 easing up a little bit, still slow around the point of the mountain and at the south interchange. Southbound I-15 scattered delays from Farmington all the way into Salt Lake. Northbound Magner Highway slow from 47 south up to 35th south. At UTA, it's never just a ride from point A to point B. We move independence, we move purpose, we move memories, we move what matters you. 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

0: Coming, Scotty G and the Coach, Friday from 10 to 2, Tim Dolly Mazda in Sandy, 10785 South Auto Mall Drive. It's hypothetical, so I guess you can't answer it, or you can answer however you want and argue it, and it's in the future, so you can't really be wrong. Is there a world where Kalani leaves, and we're all assuming that Jay Hill would be next, but another job opens and Jay Hill takes that instead?
1: Yes, or he decides that caught short. Kyle's told him, just sit tight.
0: So he doesn't even leave and take a job. Like, you're right here. You're right here.
1: Right.
0: You're getting to know the boosters. You're getting to know the new administration.
1: He's 51. I think he turned 51 in March, and Kalani will turn 51 in October. So he could say, at 56, I'll be the head coach at Michigan. But you know, nothing is guaranteed, though, because you never know. The coach in waiting thing, who knows what's...
0: Yeah.
1: That's always, you know, we've had administrators say, don't do that, it rarely works, blah, blah, blah, blah, blah. We'll see how it hopefully works out with Morgan. And there could be an interim job that opens up.
0: That's really good. It's a good opportunity.
1: Yeah.
0: Lots of jobs open up.
1: And by Jay being the defensive coordinator at Michigan... opens up another world that wasn't available this time last year, because now he's got exposure across the Big Ten, and he's recruiting Big Ten. He's making relationships in the Midwest and in the South, because Michigan literally can recruit anywhere. It can go anywhere. And Gennaro Guilford was just talking about the Block M. All right, it's recognizable. You know, I've covered multiple games at Michigan, and that's as big as it gets. And they're under the spotlight at all times. Plus, this Michigan is, it's been a controversial athletic program in addition to a controversial football program these last few years.
0: Yeah.
1: Because of all the stuff that's been going on. So they demand attention. I mean, they're the winningest program of all time, blah, blah, blah. 100,000 people. Game days are incredible. And it's a big, big deal. You know, they're one of the programs, one of the few that can go head to head with the NFL and say, bring it on. Because they're basically in the same market.
0: Ann Arbor to Detroit is nothing.
1: Right.
0: It's like Norman to Oklahoma City.
1: You just go out of the airport, turn left.
0: It's the metro area.
1: As opposed to turning right. My wife's family been back there. I have a little bit of a familiarity with it now. And so this exposure that all of these coaches are going to get, particularly Jay and Jason, the two coordinators who are looked at as Utah guys, and Utah guys are still looked at as out there. It's out there.
0: Yeah, and I think the whole Big 12 is looked at as, you're good, but you're not really that good.
1: Not on that level, no.
0: So you go to the Big 10, you're going to be taken more seriously in the Big 10 than the SEC because of the quality of competition. And let's face it, if you're in the Central Eastern time zone, that's different than being in a Pacific time zone or the Mountain time zone.
1: Right.
0: There's a couple schools, Oregon and USC, maybe Washington, and then everyone's just kind of
1: shrugging. But I still don't even think that they're looked at in the same manner. Yeah, you just, it's like Boise when they beat Oklahoma. Well, you needed a bunch of trick plays to do it. You didn't really play football.
0: Right.
1: Now, I just saw a thing. I look at the Michigan thing just about every day just to see.
0: What's going on with Kyle?
1: I mean, I like the guy. We're friends. There's no need for me to hide it anymore. And so he gave an interview, and we text, and I still talk to him. And he said, well, I really, and this is classic Kyle. You can find it somewhere, I'm sure. I really like the 14, 15 play drive where we just.
0: He's the only guy. Some back breaks off a 70-yard run and Kyle's disappointed.
1: Yeah, where we just.
0: I'd rather convert third and two.
1: Right, and just
0: fourth and one.
1: Jam it in your face for 9 minutes.
0: And he loves his defense being off the field.
1: And that's the best way to win, because you control the clock, blah, blah, blah. You impose your will. He just doesn't want to win. He wants to just make you beg for mercy.
0: Rip out your heart and take your soul.
1: But then he says, but I also like the big plays, too.
0: Hey, wait a minute.
1: And that's the way they're thought of back there. You know, that was the conference that originated the 3 yards of the cloud
0: 3 yards
1: in
0: a cloud of dust.
1: You know, Archie Griffin with the double Heisman and all that, back when the running backs were where it was at in the 60s and 70s. You know, it was the running backs who got all the glory.
0: They got all the Heismans. Yeah. Go look it up, man. The quarterbacks, it was just occasional quarterback.
1: Right.
0: But it was one running back after
1: Tony
0: another.
1: Tony Dorsett and then, you know, those guys who did it in college and then go on to the NBA or the NFL and do their thing. That's where the game was back then. Well, that's when Kyle was growing up and learning the game. But it's changed now, and you've got to be able to have explosives for sure. So they still, I don't think there's still not the respect. It's gained, it's made tremendous strides, but it's still, and you still get, even though BYU or Utah beat Michigan, well, they were down. It's never if Michigan were to beat Utah, well, Utah was down. No, it's, see?
0: I know.
1: It's been that way for 40 years, 50 years with BYU.
0: Michigan's 1-3 against Utah.
1: Yeah.
0: But that's because they were down.
1: Yeah, right, exactly.
0: You lost 3 out of 4.
1: Right.
0: Come on.
1: Yeah, but it's never the other way.
0: It's the same thing with BYU and Oklahoma and Texas.
1: Yeah.
0: I'd have to add it up. I think at one point BYU was 5-2. It might have changed a little bit because they had those Big 12 games. I have to look it up. But maybe they're like, even they got a winning record against those two schools combined.
1: Yeah, but they were down.
0: They were down, yeah. Texas and Oklahoma leaving the Big 12, breaks the Big 12, BYU coming in, so what? Even though BYU has a winning record. Okay, fine.
1: Yeah, BYU has its second opportunity against Notre Dame to get a victory in which there were no yeah buts. Every other big name, yeah but, except Miami.
0: Including a couple wins over Notre Dame.
1: Yeah but. Well, this year, that year but, yeah but.
0: They're a top 10 team that look like the real deal.
1: Backside.
0: Now, longtime BYU fans will say, well, we've beaten top 10 teams before and they collapsed and we didn't get credit for it.
1: That's the reason, yes.
0: Right, yeah, and so maybe Notre Dame collapses. You and I don't think they will. Most people don't think they will. But when they beat Texas A&M in the Cotton Bowl team in the opener, and it was sensational because they were down big early. It was either 14 or 17
1: points. I
0: think
1: it was 30 years ago.
0: Yeah. And they rallied and won the game, and they won it. Sarkisian throws a 50-yard touchdown pass right at the end of the game to win the thing. It couldn't have been more exciting. It was high-scoring, dramatic comeback, all that stuff. But then A&M goes 6-6. It was like a standalone game. Brent Musburger was the guy at the time. He was here.
1: Yeah, but
0: it was national TV. Yeah, but the wheels came off.
1: So that's another reason why I want Michigan to just dominate. I don't know, you know, maybe not this year, but next year. Because then it's, they know what they're doing out there. I think it impacts positively all of our programs.
0: Getting to the playoffs would be a big deal this year. 10-2 in the playoffs would be a really good.
1: Oh, I think 9-3. If Michigan goes 9-3, I would consider that wildly successful with their schedule.
0: Would that get them in, you think?
1: I don't know.
0: Yeah.
1: But still, I don't care.
0: It'd be close enough.
1: It'd be great if they got in. Yeah, I get that. But I would say 9-3 this year with that schedule, you're going to beat some ranked teams, and that's a great starting point.
0: Yeah, BYU 6-3 against Oklahoma and Texas combined. but oh well, they were down. DJ and PK coming up. We got Barry Trammell joining us in 1 hour. What is going on at TCU? They got one writer and they're going to ban him from covering games. Talk with Barry at the top of the hour. Stay with us.
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0: 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We're not moving, we're improving. 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It really just opens your mind to what is possible, PK.
1: Well, you have to look at it from a few reasons, a few factors. Aesthetically and design-wise, it's off the charts. The stuff that they can do, I promise you, will blow your mind, because it did me, and I couldn't believe they could do this. And you're thinking, okay, I got this concept. 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So the whole package is worth your time to check it out, go to their showroom, talk to them, see what they're about, and then make your decision.
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0: 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Question up on our Facebook page, the Big 12 statement. The Big 12 unanimously adopting a conference rule barring Big 12 member institutions from fielding professional athletes in any conference-sponsored sport. No member institution may roster an athlete who has at any time declared for the draft or supplemental draft or professional sports league and did not timely withdraw before the draft, been listed on the roster of a professional sports league, or signed a contract with any professional sports league to provide athletic services. So there's still many questions, and the rules have to be written in much more detail than this. Because you sign a contract with a professional sports league to provide athletic services. Okay, so if you sign with an NBA team to be on a summer league roster, you probably have to sign something to go to an NFL rookie camp. But I think we all recognize, as you point out earlier in the show, rookie camp is different than being in the training camp in August and being, you know, in preseason games. That's like the rookie camp is like a tryout to see if we even want to bother to bring you in as one of the 85 or whatever it is number now. They changed that rule occasionally. I'm not sure what the exact number is. Before they cut it down to 53.
1: Yeah.
0: If you're on the 53, no way. But even if you're one of the 80 or 90 or whatever they're putting in the first preseason game, you're done in college.
1: Yeah.
0: But rookie camp's okay. Summer league's okay.
1: Well, rookie camp is akin to, you'll hear it, they'll have the Seattle Mariners, to use them as an example. They'll have a tryout in Phoenix.
0: Mm-hmm.
1: And 150 guys show up. You got guys all over the place. And that's the same thing. So that wouldn't count or shouldn't count. And I would go so far as to say the NBA Summer League doesn't count. That might be more gray. Mm-hmm. I understand that. But for me, in the example of the Kohler kid here who wants to play at BYU this coming season, I would say that's fine. I know you played on the Summer League, but it's just a few days. And it's not real. It's not training camp. If you go to training camp, that is an entirely different thing than summer leagues and pickup mm-hmm. games and whatnot. It used to be like if you played in a pro league in the summer that had pros, you would have to sit out. Mm-hmm. I mean, it's stupid stuff.
0: Right.
1: Brandon Jesse way back once got an 8-game, 9-game. Yoli Childs, he didn't file the paperwork or some stupid thing, and he got the third of the season. That's just, and that's fairly recent in the case of Childs. Jesse's going back 30 years, but that seems like it might be 5,000 years from what they're allowing now. To me, the training camp, the distinction is training camp. When the first day of training camp opens for the Jazz, which would be around October 1st, if you are there wearing their uniform in their practice, you're out.
0: Mm-hmm.
1: But everything else before, I'm okay. NFL, that rookie tryout stuff is not training camp. But July 20th, whatever day it opens, if you're there and you report to wherever it is, you're out. It needs to be more black and white. And the foreign thing has always been a little bit of a mystery.
0: We've got a lot of that. We got like Michael, does this apply to pros from overseas leagues as well? Basketball and soccer have many former pros from international pro leagues. And I suppose the question is going to be what level? And that's the foreign version of what you're saying with these camps. Because you can be with a foreign club, but they call them like their senior team. And then they've got, basically, they have like their own minor league system and age groups. So, and if you excel...
1: Yeah, because they don't have college sports.
0: Right. And if you're Luka Doncic and you excel at 14 years old, they're going to put you, you know, with the 18-year-olds.
1: Well, they have to determine some drop deadline there, the cutoff I'm looking for.
0: And it may be that senior roster, that first team, like with if you're with them. Otherwise, you're in their equivalent of high school and college.
1: Right. Yeah, they have the academies and so forth because they don't play the college. And I don't even know they do high school.
0: No. Well, I mean, if they do, it's not...
1: Not like our system.
0: No.
1: Which is why we're the friggin' greatest country in the world, and I got no problem admitting that. And if you have a problem with that, you know what you can do? I mean, I'll be right there on the front line,
0: I don't think we can say it on the radio.
1: No, I'll say it on the radio.
0: It goes back to the Roki Sasaki, and can you show the blister? Well, you know, it depends. Define pro sports league, Jason said. Yes, it will have to be defined. And it wasn't that defined in the statement they put out. The rules, I'm sure, are more defined than that. He says there could be extremely broad in its interpretation. In fact, isn't the NCAA a professional sports league at this point? Schools are paying players directly now.
1: Sure. And that's why they're establishing these guidelines. It is. Okay, fine. Yeah. All right, great.
0: Mark says this is the way it should be. But there are some coaches who are going to encourage said athletes to challenge it in court. That is true. And it, not just coaches. There's agents out there as well. They want to get paid. They're going to find the best place for their player to get paid.
1: They can do whatever they want, but the courts need to wake up and do it as appropriately. And the Lane Kiffins of the world, stop with your justification. We get it. Every single coach out there wants to win. And a lot of these programs, most of them, want to win at all costs, which means, and they'll couch it. And Kiffin is who he is, man. If you're looking for a man of impeccable, upstanding, will never waver in the face of temptation, he's not your guy. But he's not really that different.
0: So there's three groups of coaches here, and I think the third group, the one you'd like to see, is the smallest group. There's a group of coaches who will push the envelope and do whatever it takes to win. There's a second group of coaches, which I think is what Ryan Day was kind of how he was describing himself when we played that bite earlier this morning. Like, hey, I don't want to do this, but if everybody else is doing it, I'm not going to be at a competitive disadvantage. I'm doing it too, but go ahead and change the rules.
1: Ryan Day.
0: Oh, you don't think he wants to lead the charge?
1: No, I don't think I don't really want to do it. So I'm just going to couch it that, I have to do it. I have to do it for you, you Buckeye fans. I'm doing this for you. I'm not doing it for myself. Well, I'm a man upstanding, impeccable credentials. No.
0: I don't think he's the one who's going to push the envelope, and maybe he'll prove me wrong here.
1: Because he doesn't have to push it.
0: That's where I was. That's exactly where he's going.
1: If you're not a five-star, they don't want to be interested. Already said that.
0: He's already at the front of the parade, so what does he need a rule change for? The current rules are working really well for him and for Ohio State. So he's not going to be the one who pushes the envelope. Now, LSU wants to be at the front of parade. Occasionally they have been, but they haven't been able to stay there. So they will push the rule.
1: Well, and they got the right guy.
0: Yeah. Yes.
1: Whatever rule he can bend, he's going to.
0: Lane.
1: And I think the administration allows it. It's like I don't dump on the steroid dudes. The league looked the other way. Maguire Sosa, after the strike, are essentially the Magic and Bird.
0: They made everybody a lot of money.
1: Yeah.
0: They did. They brought eyeballs back when people were disgusted with the game. It's like, man, I'm still mad you canceled the World Series, but I got to watch you hit home runs. This is just too amazing.
1: I can remember being in the Tribune newsroom when it was on Main Street, and all these 22-year-olds are now working for the Tribune. On Main Street? What? Well, that's where the offices were, and we had little TVs on the walls, and the news desk and the city side reporters and so forth, we were all jammed in together, and we're all watching Sosa and Maguire on a Tuesday night. The people who had no real interest in sports. Wow, it's some big home run thing. I'm going to check it out. Yeah, and so I'm supposed to dump on these guys as if they're just friggin' death row criminals? And Kiffin here, when the administration is okay with it, that's why they brought him in. They brought him in full well knowing his team was in the playoff. We don't care. We don't care about the youngsters on that team. We care about us. Screw

0: You know, you could add, I mean, Kelly won a lot of games, but he wouldn't win a playoff game, so next!
1: That's why the more responsible of adults, if there's such a thing, need to have these rules. Get this is something that the entire state of NCAA athletics and all the administrators and all the presidents, everybody involved, just woefully dropped the ball on. And, you know, the horse out of the barn or whatever that expression is. And now we're trying to corral Secretariat to get back into the barn.
0: Well, there was so long where they made so much money off players and players didn't get checks. And you can see, and even when they started giving them cost of attendance.
1: Something else. I thought you were going to say players didn't get.
0: Well, they did. If I'm reading your mind correctly, I believe the answer to that was yes. But it's like, well, we'll give them cost of attendance. So they give them like $17,000. Well, we're seeing people playing for $1.5 million. You're like,
1: and that was a start, but yeah, we went from that to just everything.
0: But the thing is, with no regulations, it finally went to the courts, and the judges have just routinely rejected the rules in college sports. So now it comes down to not just the presidents, ADs, and coaches, but also the school lawyers. Like, what rule can we make that will stand up?
1: Anything. Because if you just refuse to do it, then who cares what the court rules?
0: Yeah, but they're not going to refuse to do it because everybody wants to win.
1: Then that's where they need to stand up and say, this is what we need to do. As I said, training camp. That's a black and white line that is easily identifiable, recognizable, and implemented. If you go to training camp, no. This way, everybody knows Jackson Kohler did not go or has not, they haven't had it yet, has not gone to training camp. If he goes, he being plural, using him as an example, well, he didn't. He went to the summer league. Okay, you're good to go. It's no problem. It's a tryout. You go to the rookie camp that they have, and it's usually like a week or two after the draft. Fine. Give yourself a shot. It's not there. It's not training camp. And away you go. Maybe you can even, I guess you, in order to go to the OTAs, which are just off-season practice, I don't know why we call them OTAs, I guess you got to be successful from the mini camp. That might be a little bit of a gray line. Although I would be okay with that. I want what's beneficial for the youngster who needs to find out, do I have a shot here while still maintaining this over here?
0: And there's that, and then they've got to do something with the roster so that, because everything you're saying, it's another month, and the college kids are getting locked in, and I don't think anybody likes or feels good about the whole notion, if I'm bringing this player back after the rookie camp, after the OTAs, after the NBA Summer League, whatever it is, now do you have to cut somebody? So
1: no,
0: the coaches know you have to hold a spot, or there's another that says you can't say, okay, you got 14 or 15 roster spots, wherever you want to draw the line, and then you get two spots to bring people back. You got your 85 football players, your 105 football players, and you got three spots to bring players back.
1: They could just tell the Johnny, bring him in April. Hey, Johnny, we like what you're doing. We don't know if you're going to make the team. We're holding five spots open, and if we get five, there's a possibility that you won't be on the team. Are you okay with that, Johnny? Do you want to go someplace else? Do you want to stick
0: They'll
1: it out?
0: Never be that upfront.
1: Why not?
0: Because that's just not the history of it.
1: Well, there is no history.
0: The positive is in the past, they used to have the walk-ons, and then when they didn't fill that spot, they would give the walk-on the roster spot, and they'd make it a positive, and they'd show, you know, shoot the video and put
1: they
0: it out on social media, and they'd scream like crazy.
1: They still, and that'd Michigan is having tryouts this week. We're walk-on tryouts. Yeah. Classes have started. So that's still available.
0: So Kyle's got a spot.
1: Yeah. Or enlarge the roster by five. What the crap is the difference?
0: Yep. All right, DJ PK, it's 97.5, the KSL Sports Zone. Barry Trammell coming up at the top of the hour. Stay with us.
2: And now, a look at traffic from the KSL Traffic Center.
3: Northbound I-15 delays starting to break up slow around the point of the mountain, and then from 90th South up to 53rd South, and from 33rd South into Salt Lake City. Southbound I-15 slow from the North Interchange to 6th North. Northbound I-215's West Belt delayed from 33rd South to California Avenue. 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
1: 3, 2, 1. 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
2: BYU has always done more with less. That's kind of their calling card. And it was only maybe a year or two ago where a prominent guy down there stepped up and said, look, we're never going to be the highest bidder. 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Well, here we are now, and the coach is asking for more stuff. I honestly believe, Scotty, that what the issue is more than anything, this has happened fast. BYU's been in the game, but every single year there's a demand for more. 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

0: Join Scotty G and the coach at the El Matador Restaurant, 606 South Main in Bountiful, Monday from 10 to 2. El Matador, a Utah Mexican food staple for over 50 years.
1: 50 years? Wow.
0: 50. Passed down through the generations.
1: Cool.
0: Question this morning, we're asking, what do you want from Michigan football this season? And PK, the amount of positivity is just overwhelming. People want W's. They want wins. They want victories. They want playoffs. And a lot of them want Utah or BYU, depending on who they root for, to play Michigan in the postseason. Case says, I'm torn on this. I grew up in Michigan. I celebrated 100% when BYU beat Michigan in 84. I kind of want the Wolverines to go down in flames. Then again, Jay Hill didn't rip a lot of players away, so maybe 2-4 losses, play BYU in the postseason, and we whoop them.
1: He didn't rip any players away. I mean, they had one running back, I think, because his uncle was on the staff. Or was he a linebacker or something? I don't know. It didn't even matter. And Utah was the one. But, I mean, as I said, I don't know how Ute fans can be upset with that. I want to be as upset as I possibly can be with Sam Levitt going to LSU. I want him to crash and burn, right?
0: Big old 7-5 for
1: LSU.
0: That's
1: a theory. The theory's out there. I've seen it. Talked to people down there. They want him.
0: Oh, yeah. So you're saying not you personally,
1: right,
0: but you know there are ASU fans who want him to have a big old 7-5 and have them get called on the carpet.
1: Disloyal, and that. Well, you brought him in from Michigan State. You didn't have a problem with that. And then
0: Was your disloyalty then?
1: Most likely the starter is going to be last year's starter from Kentucky.
0: Where's your disloyalty now?
1: So Ute fans want to get upset that he took these players. Well, you didn't have any problem when Devin Dampier came over from New Mexico. And oh my gosh, the classic example was what's his face? Kino Tosavana. That just blew everything apart. He was disloyal and he went for the bag and blah, blah, blah, blah, blah. And you just pitched a fit when he left, some of you, what Utah to BYU. And the dad was on social media and blah, you know, on and on. Well, okay, but you didn't have any problem when Devin Dampier did it. And now you got these transfer wide receivers. This is the deepest receiver room in the history of. They had to put on an expansion on the receiver room because it's so large.
0: Morgan was out there with some two-by-fours building a shed like he was Scott Girard.
1: What they did was, remember when they were building the facility and they had those little.
0: I do.
1: What do you call them? Not bungalows, but.
0: They had some temporary, they had wooden walkways like temporary classrooms, sort of.
1: Yeah, this receiver room is so deep. That's what they've done. People don't know this. It's called the Eccles Receiver Room Expansion.
0: I'd actually forgotten about that. That was weird walking around on that.
1: Yeah.
0: We had to go out there and we sat in this little mini classroom for press conferences. It was hilarious.
1: Yeah. Those little modular camp rooms that they did while they were building the center. And those kids who came in, no problem. You had zero problem when Wayshon Parker came in and became your leading rusher, which he should be again this year. So how do you have a problem? How do I, as a Sun Devil fan, legitimately have a claim and want Sam Levitt to crash and burn, and I'm so irate what he did, we just turned around and took the Kentucky guy.
0: No, because you want what you want.
1: And who's to say the Kentucky guy isn't as good or better than Levitt? Because when Levitt went to ASU, they were nothing. He was nothing.
0: Nobody thought he was about to win a conference title, and he did. So why can't the next kid, who has no expectations, go out and win a conference title?
1: I can't be upset if what I'm doing is what the reason is that I'm upset about. Doesn't make any sense to me. There's no consistency there. And so, yeah, Michigan took these players, but then you took these players over here. Right? That's a system where everyone is doing it. And so it's pointless to get upset about. It stings. I get it. And would the Devils be at least projected to be better this year with Levitt? Probably so. All right. Well,
0: but we also know what projections are worth.
1: Right. Yeah. Who knows? We'll find out in the next 3 months. And maybe this Boley kid is all that. Who knows? I don't know. Maybe he stinks and they get somebody else. They also got a Michigan transfer who was on the team last year who transferred over and is in competition. His name is Keen. He's actually a Phoenix kid. And he started at Fresno.
0: Oh, the whole coming home theory, huh?
1: Yeah, yeah.
0: So he went Fresno State to Michigan to ASU?
1: I believe so. There might have been, who knows.
0: It's not even unusual for a quarterback to be in a third school anymore.
1: He played for Fresno and then went to Michigan, didn't play, and now is competing. And maybe he'll get a shot. Who knows? We'll see how it plays out. But that's the world in which we live in. So for Michigan, they just played by the rules. Did the rules stink for you that time? Yeah. Yeah, they did. But, you know, you took coaches. You had no problem taking the offensive coordinator from Utah State.
0: Bronco's going to get a complex. He's lost two offensive coordinators in a row.
1: Well, not really. I mean, he left, so he didn't really lose Jason Beck.
0: I think he was planning on taking Beck with him.
1: But he didn't lose him. He didn't have him. Once you left New Mexico, you didn't have anybody.
0: But we can ask him when we have him on. We'll have him.
1: Oh, he's not going to worry about that 2 years ago. He didn't have Jason Beck once he left to take him in the first place.
0: I just heard an interview where, and maybe he was just having fun on the interview. I mean, that might be all it is. But he said, you lost your offensive coordinator to Utah. He goes, 2 years in a row.
1: Well, they went to Utah 2 years in a row. But, I mean, at the same time, they understood it.
0: No.
1: They hate Bronco in Albuquerque.
0: They do.
1: He can't say anything.
0: Yeah. It's way more money. And you don't begrudge. Kyle Whittingham was always that's the thing in coaching. If somebody leaves for a lateral move, you're mad. If someone leaves G5 to Power 5 or a position coach to coordinator, coordinator to head coach, that's all okay. That's people furthering their careers.
1: I think Beck is making over $2 million. I saw the thing.
0: Nice.
1: Now, at Michigan. But he was never a Utah guy.
0: Nope.
1: His wife was running around and dressing up the kids in Utah gear.
0: This is four schools in 4 years for him.
1: And good for him.
0: Yeah.
1: He's an ascender.
0: Yeah, climbing the ladder.
1: Yeah. He didn't set out to do it, but the circumstances dictated that he goes ahead and does it.
0: Yeah, 4 years ago, I don't think he knew what the future holds, and he sure as heck wouldn't have predicted this. But that's the way it played out.
1: And it's played out well. I'm all for the kid guy. I liked him as a backup at BYU as a quarterback, and then he's got into coaching. I think Ronnie Mack was the guy who brought him in. And away he goes. And that's part of the deal, man. That's what I'm saying. If I'm BYU, I want Michigan to have success because I want guys. I don't Bronco left, it was basically Kalani. There was really no other guy.
0: Right.
1: You want to have it set up to where, because they got to go to church and all that stuff and play that game and believe in the faith, and I'm fine, that's fine with that, that you want more, you want variety, you want options, you don't want to just, well, he's the next guy. I mean, what they did with Bronco was unheard of. You normally don't promote a guy from a losing seasons, and they had three losing seasons. He wasn't there all three.
0: Right. Well,
1: didn't have that many guys.
0: When the U let Ronnie Mack go, they didn't promote Kyle, but Urban won, and then they promoted Kyle, and that's way more traditional. But you're right, there weren't options. So,
1: yeah, and so I want Beck to, if I'm BYU, because you never know. As I said earlier, I've talking to people earlier this week that at least one, if not more, schools have already put out at least just casual feelers. If this doesn't go right at our institution, would your guy be at least minimally interested? Would it be worth our time to talk to him? Well, the answer is probably yes. Because if Kalani rolls out another 10-win season, oh my goodness gracious, the guy's the lovable teddy bear dude who gets along with everyone, and he's a Polynesian, which he never wanted to be viewed as a Polynesian recruiter. Because why limit yourself? But the fact is, especially in the LA area, I'm not naming schools, but there's plenty of Polynesians. I live down there, and they're all over the place, right? And that would help. And you want a guy who's had a ton of success. Well, if he has another great season, he will have had a ton of success. And we can't keep saying, yeah, but, oh, yeah, well, that COVID year. Now, we're 6 years removed from the COVID year. I don't want to hear about the COVID year they beat up on a bunch of nobodies. No, forget that. No, not at all. They're playing the competition that they play now, which is decent. And so there's a good chance that people will come calling. Whether he takes it or not remains to be seen. But you want to have guys in line, not, well, we got to go this direction. And then Jason Beck, a guy who's, what, early 40s? And putting up points all over the scoreboard, you wouldn't want him? Of course you would. And he's one of your own. He played there, man. Means something a little bit more. So bottom line is he should be rooting for Michigan to have success because it just lends credence to what the state of Utah has been doing.
0: DJ and PK, it's 97.5, the KSL Sports Zone, Utah and BYU getting a little credence in the athletic. We'll explain that coming up next. DJ and PK, it's 97.5, the KSL Sports Zone.
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4: 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There has been some internal conflict. You talked to Brian Santiago and obviously talked to Kalani. Did you come away with any impressions about their relationship?
5: Only that Brian really wanted to keep Kalani and understood how damaging it would have been if Kalani had left for Penn State, which was the full expectation at Penn State and talking to people there. He was, you know, a foot and maybe a few toes out the door back in early December. They brought him back. His comments recently suggest that he's not fully happy with the way things are going. So it's something to monitor because I'll tell you this, guys, Penn State's not the last school that's going to come after Kalani Sitake if he continues on the trajectory that he's on because of all these qualities that we outlined, plus the fact that he wins a heck of a lot of games. It'll be interesting to see how this thing goes.
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0: Our Northern Utah Player of the Week, Viewmont quarterback Brett Tovey. Brett Tovey helped lead the Viewmont Vikings to a dominant non-region win over the Cypress Pirates. Brett had four passing touchdowns against the Pirates through 256 yards. Also added 58 yards rushing and ran for two scores. The quarterback added an exclamation point on a 29-point first quarter with an electric 84-yard run for a score. Every week, KSL Sports will name Northern Utah High School Player of the Week in partnership with John Watson Chevrolet in Ogden. Congratulations to Brett Tovey, the John Watson Chevrolet Northern Utah Player of the Week. You were just talking about Michigan and Kyle Whittingham and what do you want for him this year, and you're talking about, hey, if he wins, it brings credibility and respect to football in the state of Utah. And we always talk about it's underrated, it's a great rivalry game. So The Athletic does this piece, 30 games you have to watch this year, which is basically two, sometimes three games a week. You have to see, must-see TV. And it broke them into like four groups. I think one of them was essentially group one was the big dogs, right? Ohio State plays Oregon, a preseason number one versus number two. You got to watch it. They had one group that was rivalry games. You're not going to watch it. The two teams that disgust and horrify you the most?
1: Because they're both going to get in the playoff. Why do I got to watch it?
0: Because they're number one and number two.
1: But they're both going to get in the playoff. Yep. What's the ramification? They both played last year, didn't they?
0: Yep.
1: It didn't matter.
0: And there they are.
1: Now, just for the fun of it, yeah. But the ramification, no.
0: Not that big. It's like the Big Ten title game last year. You want to win it, but you know Indiana and Ohio State are both going. They had six rivalry games you had to see. You know, they had Ohio State, Michigan. They had Oregon, Washington.
1: See, now that's different.
0: End rivalry games. Grudge match.
1: Rivalry games are different.
0: Alabama, LSU was on the list. And guess who else was on the list? Utah and BYU.
1: Yeah, it should be on the list.
0: And they wrote the whole...
1: More so than ever.
0: If you've been there, you know. And
1: I've been there. Have you been there?
0: Yeah, I've been there.
1: You've been there, Alex? Yeah, El Capitan. You've been there?
2: Yeah. I think I've been there, yeah.
1: Yeah. Right on.
0: And if you haven't, you better go see it, because there is way more emotion in this game than there is in most rivalry games. So they talked that up big time. They had a list of... That list of games where teams had, I think it was equivalent to statement games, and they put BYU Notre Dame on that one.
1: Who's making a statement?
0: BYU, that this is a chance. They basically put Notre Dame's big three games. Then Notre Dame, SMU, this could be Notre Dame's last chance to lose, and SMU's chance to make a statement and all that.
1: Oh, wait.
0: SMU, Notre Dame, and
1: when's
0: BYU,
1: that?
0: Notre Dame. It's week 11.
1: Okay.
0: It's
1: okay,
0: late
1: okay,
0: in the season.
1: Okay.
0: Way late.
1: Because I don't like anybody's last chance to lose in October.
0: Right. Yeah, I know, right? Yeah, no, that was the next last game.
1: Okay.
0: So they put that in there. The conference game, in addition to the BYU-Utah game, obviously a Big 12 game, the only other game they put on there was Houston and Texas Tech. That made the list. And the potential statement games, they put ASU A&M on that. Said this is a chance for the Big 12 to grab the headlines.
1: And I think as we were talking about the fact that folks around here should be rooting for Michigan because it lends credence to what we're trying to do here as a football state, there's no question that you need to be rooting for the Devils because the Big 12 needs as many, what am I looking for, positive
0: results, yes,
1: as they could possibly get. Because this conference needs its... other conference members to do well in these situations, very much so, because it is fighting for credibility, and the credibility has been hard to come by.
0: I think there are maybe 10 games tops that you can really get credibility. Kansas needs to meet Missouri, Auburn needs to beat Baylor, Iowa State needs to beat Iowa.
1: Well, and then I think in December.
0: Oh, yeah, sure, absolutely. Whoever gets to the playoff, whether it's one team or two, you got to do it. You got to, at minimum, you got to play what the game that ASU played and be in overtime, and it's a coin flip. Everybody walks
1: and
0: away
1: I think
0: thinking
1: they
0: that
1: got
0: was
1: credibility.
0: Great.
1: I think the conference got credibility. Yeah. Last year,
0: shut out. No, can't do it.
1: Texas Tech, you bums. You undercut the conference last year. You couldn't even score a friggin' point. All that money. What a waste. See, at least the Sun Devils gave you value for their money.
0: They did. And they give us entertainment for 3 hours.
1: Oh, yeah, that was
0: which is really what people want. If you give people entertainment, you'll get respect.
1: Yeah. Yeah, if you lose in overtime, that's literally a play. And good for the team that won. And I know the team that lost is crushed, but at the same time, come on. Someone's going to have to win the game. And a play here or there, obviously that game could have gone either way. And if the referees didn't have their heads up their butts, they would have called targeting, and the Devils would have won in regulation, and then they would have went on and won the whole thing. I mean, that's obvious to see.
2: Would have won.
1: And would have claimed their second national championship, the one that they had from the Sporting News in 1975.
2: Ripped off.
1: Yes. The Sporting News did give them one, and the Sporting News at the time was a big-time legitimate publication.
2: I was in the third grade. I had no idea what the Sporting News was, and we were on a family trip, and my mom, we had to go to Stockton to see if some college friend of hers. Boring, so boring. And the dad walked out and found out I was a sports fan and showed me the Sporting News. Oh,
1: well, for,
2: awesome.
1: For you, that was like your first look at a girly magazine.
2: Third grade. I mean, in Jersey, I'd have seen girly magazines in the first or second grade, but not in San Diego.
1: Oh, it wasn't just about seeing them.
2: Wait, you published them? What, you'd already launched your writing career?
1: I'll explain to you in a break.
2: When we come back, Barry Trammell will probably want to know that story. TCU, in the shadow of the Dallas Cowboys, with one entire beat writer covering the team, has decided to revoke his credential. What are they doing? How many more layers are to this story? Tell me there's something I don't know. I'm hoping there's something I don't know, because on the surface, this seems crazy. We'll talk with Barry Trammell coming up next. Stay with us.
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Here we go! From the guys who have been there for all the biggest moments in Utah sports history, you're listening to DJ and PK on 97.5, the KSL Sports Zone.

0: DJ PK, and it's time to welcome Barry Trammell back to the show. Barry, good morning.
1: Well, how are you guys doing?
0: We are doing well. How are you? Sound relaxed and calm. You've had a good summer. The football, well, the storm, you'll be all amped up and wired in no time, won't you?
1: Yeah, although it's interesting. You called me, I forgot what you said, calm and whatever you just said.
0: Yeah, you sound
2: relaxed.
1: Relaxed, that's right. Mm-hmm. Well, I ought to be. I'm in British Columbia, so.
0: Nice.
1: I'm up in Victoria, so. Got another day here and then headed back to the furnace of Oklahoma. And, my granddaughter they moved her ball game to after dark the other night. She's a softball player in high school, and it's so hot. It's going to be like 102 at first pitch or something. And so they moved it to 8 p.m. so that it would be 98 at first pitch. So, that was, but yeah, we're playing ball, and we got ball game Saturday, and then everybody gets ground up the next 4 or 5 days after that. So I'm fired up for it. I'm fired up.
3: Softball season is in the fall there?
1: Yeah, we're so screwed up. I can't even describe it. We play fast pitch in the fall, and then we play slow pitch in the spring. You guys have not lived to enjoy the human drama of athletic competition until you've seen really good fast pitch girls play slow pitch.
3: Why do they do that?
1: It's like, well, they do it begrudgingly. It's all political for a lot of stupid reasons, but they just has to do with boys baseball. The schools that don't play football in Oklahoma get to play baseball in the spring and the fall. Mm. So they're trying to semi-make it equitable, but it's maddening. It's maddening, no doubt about it.
0: I think that would completely mess up your swing, but that's a whole nother segment.
1: Let me tell you what the fast pitch pitchers don't do in the spring. They don't pitch.
0: Oh, yeah, it's a totally different skill set. Yeah.
1: Well, yeah, one's made for athletes and the other's made for 42-year-olds that want to drink beer as soon as the game's over.
0: You're talking to two veterans of slow pitch hanging on to the glory days softball. Finally had to retire.
3: Yeah, I played high school baseball, played 1 year out of high school, then played high-level softball, and then just went down the list. And as I got older, I ended up playing co-ed softball, and then called it a career.
1: Well, there you go. I snapped my right leg, Joe Theismann style.
3: Ooh.
1: Playing church league softball back in 1995. I was literally going to the Pro Football Hall of Fame inductions the next day. And the guy slid into me, and I jumped, and he still broke my leg, sent it sideways. Oh. And I'm laying on the medics got out there, the ambulance, and gal's tending to me and says, "Now you've broken your leg," which I wanted to say, "Yeah, no kidding." But she's trying to tend to me, and my wife's trying to come for me, and I told my wife, I said, "You got to call the office and tell them I can't go to Canton."
0: Well, we have multiple Big 12 football stories to talk to you about, and let's start with the one that's as fresh as today's headlines, TCU revoking a credential. And I'm hoping I don't know all of this story. I'm hoping there's more layers to this, because otherwise, this is just so messed up.
1: Yeah,
0: a player gets in trouble. Something happens in the locker room. There's a police report on it. The writer writes about it and doesn't name the kid, but the kid subsequently names his kid, and then the writer names the kid. I'm trying to figure out why the writer needs to have his credential pulled. First off, I don't know any reason he needs to have it pulled, but certainly under that circumstance, it seems bizarre and outrageous. That's going to happen 100 times across the country, and only one guy's going to get his credential pulled.
1: Yeah, a couple things. I don't know that TCU athletic director very well. I just met him this year. I think he's been on the job a year or two, if I remember right. But something that's odd is Mark Cohen was a longtime SID, the media guy running TCU Communications. He just up and got fired a year or so ago. And I've been suspect about what's going on in Fort Worth ever since. I read that whole story. I didn't know about it till yesterday afternoon. And it sounded to me like they're trying to use this to get some sort of concessions from the Fort Worth Star-Telegram, because it said they revoked his credentials until they can meet and come to some kind of understanding. I don't know. That made me think they're just trying to exert a little bit of pressure on the Star-Telegram. I don't think this is like a permanent thing, but I want to get back to the States and find out more, because people can shoot themselves in their leg a lot, and that's what TCU's doing here. This is not the old days where just even TCU's enhanced status, the number of people covering TCU football is not all that great. It looks like maybe they're trying to maybe carve out a bigger niche for their own in-house media. And I just think that's a terrible PR. I don't know if they got a communications department or a major at TCU. I don't know what they got going, but this is not a good look, and it's not going to end well. They need to back off this pretty quick. The bigger problem is why they got one teammate knocking the snot out of the other one. That's what I want to know. That's what needs to be investigated. So, I don't know. I like old Sonny, and I pull for TCU, but that was odd. I didn't like that a bit.
3: Yeah, it seems a little bit of a desperation when it doesn't need to be, and bringing attention that's going to be unwarranted and unwanted as you get ready for the season. And the beat writer, he was going to come on, but his editors told him, no, you need to back off. And he was going to come on from Ireland because they play...
1: they got a ball game.
3: Yeah. And I picked TCU as my sleeper team, not really a sleeper, but... I picked them because everyone's going with Texas Tech, and who else is going to be in the final? Is it going to be BYU? Is it going to be Utah? Maybe Houston? But I thought, from that perspective, I thought, well, just watch out for TCU. I've been a Sonny Dykes fan. Obviously, he coached at Cal when Utah was in the Pac-12. So I'd been up there and been in his office and talked to him and all. And he was always so easy to get along with that coming out of TCU, knowing Sonny was there, it didn't seem like that was the kind of guy that Sonny would get caught up in that stuff.
1: Yeah, that he's one of the more accommodating coaches in America.
3: Exactly.
1: With the media.
3: Yes, no question.
1: A lot of guys just don't even have to call him, just show up and walk into his office and ask the secretary if Sonny's around. It's like it's 1957 or something.
3: Yeah.
1: So that is out of character. I don't know what's going on there. TCU is not my sleeper team because they've had a pretty easy schedule, particularly last season. They got a tough one in the Big 12 this year. I mean, they got the Cougars and Tech and Utah, Kansas State, Arizona. They play almost all the good teams. So I think it's unlikely that they would do that. But they do have a fun team. You know, the last 2 years, they've won 9 games, both years, I think. So they're winning a lot of ball games, and they clearly have a good program. So this is, they built themselves into a nice reputation, a nice name. This is not what you want to see. But again, I'm more interested in going back to the core of this. Literally, what's going on with it? You know, you got civil war in your locker room. That's the question, not how the quarterback from Harvard's going to fare, or how bad are you going to beat Bill Belichick. I just want to know. I hadn't heard of this in forever. You know, in the old days, this happened a lot. And at Oklahoma, you know, Switzer's reign ended because of all kinds of guys getting in trouble, including one shooting a teammate.
3: I remember it, yeah.
0: That was a crazy story. One Oklahoma Sooner shot another Oklahoma Sooner in the stomach in the football dorm. And that happened before our producer, Alex Annapolis, was born. And Alex just raised his eyebrows like, what happened? And like, yes, Alex, that happened. And America either laughed or shuddered or both. Like, what is Barry? And,
1: well, it was actually, you know, it was over something that we can all get fired up about. And that was a haircut. So, you know, just somebody lost their head and did it. And now you got nobody shot anybody in Fort Worth, but it looks like somebody got the tar beat out of them. So I don't know. But bad look for TCU, no doubt about it.
3: How about Oklahoma State, man? They're getting a ton of run. Obviously, a complete and total overhaul. It was shocking, the decline. And some people think that they could end up being ranked this year with the quarterback and all the players that they brought over from North Texas. What are you seeing there?
1: Well, three things. One is they have brought in 87 new players. They have 7 people left anywhere that touches the football program or that were here last year in terms of staff or support personnel. They got a weight. They got one of the conditioning guys. They got the PR guy is back. They got 7 of those people. Everybody else is new, 49, 58, whatever it is, staff members. This is like an expansion team. It's literally like an expansion team. So who knows? But here, 2 things to remember. One is, there's every reason to believe they're going to be good on offense. They've been not good on offense for the last 3 years. And Drew Mestemaker apparently is the real deal at quarterback. All kinds of pro people, all kinds of college coaches say he's the real deal. What they did at North Texas with that offense can be replicated, I think, at the power conference level. But you got to worry about the defense because they weren't that great on defense at North Texas. The last 3 years, North Texas has been against the run, has been near the bottom. I mean, they're in the 116, 131, 120 something range. You know, if you can't stop Temple and East Carolina from running the ball, I don't know what you're going to do against the Big 12. So I think OSU's chance at a Indiana-type turnaround, I think, is not very likely because of that. However, they do play an easy schedule. They play a pretty easy schedule. They got a bunch of games. Even if OSU's mediocre, they got a bunch of toss-up games until November. So, you know, I think they're going to be a lot better record-wise and have to be better field-wise, but I would tap the brakes on their ceiling. I just think defensively, there's no reason to think they're going to be that good.
0: How are they as far as PR and energy and getting the boosters all fired up again? Basically, are they good enough that the money's flowing again?
1: Yeah, I think so. They've spent quite a bit of money. You know, they're spending $3.5 million on Mestemaker and the other guys from North Texas, the playmakers and stuff. They didn't come cheap either because all kinds of people wanted them. And Eric Morris did a great job. He did a wonderful job getting people to buy in and say, hey, come with me from Denton. We'll stick together. We'll do great things. So I think they got some pretty high-end talent at below market value just because of the familiarity aspect of it. In Stillwater and around the state, people are very excited, but a lot of them are still wait and see. You know, I found it fascinating. They open at Tulsa, which is 60 miles east of Stillwater. And that's an old rivalry that died for couple decades, three decades. It's been back. They just started during the year three of an eight-game series. And Tulsa has a beautiful stadium, but only seats 30,000. And it's a Tulsa home game, but OSU's got tens of thousands of alums in Tulsa. Plus, Stillwater's 60 miles away. And two or three weeks ago, there's still tickets remaining. So I think it's a sellout now. But that struck me as odd that the excitement level was not higher than it was. I think there's still a bit of a wait and see. You know, you go winless in the Big 12 two straight years, and people get shell-shocked. You know, one time you think, oh, what's going on? Two times you think, maybe we just are never going to be good at football again. So, you know, we'll find out week two. Oregon comes to town. And last year, the Cowboys played them tough and got beat 69-3. So, you know, cut that in half and get beat 35-3. It's like
3: progress.
1: A parade.
3: Now you'd have to score six. Two field goals.
1: Oh, 69-6?
3: You cut it in half defensively, yeah. But double your
1: that's
3: offensive
1: right.
3: production.
1: That's exactly right. 35-6, or even score a touchdown and miss the extra point would be fun. So, but we'll see. I don't know. But it's been a dark time in Stillwater. And there's light. The sun is shining through.
3: That's the second week of the season, and I talked to you down at Star in Frisco, Texas, for Big 12 Media Days, and I believe you're going to be in Ann Arbor, Michigan for that day because Oklahoma goes to Michigan, right? And that game is on the road, if I remember correctly.
1: You guys don't have any interest in that game, I don't think, do you?
3: Huge, obviously, since half the staff is there. BYU or Utah's bitter. I don't know if you saw that they were paying Kyle Whittingham $13.5 million to go away in addition to his $8 million that he gets at Michigan. And just that alone. And let's just say when he comes back to Utah and I go golfing with him, he's paying with all that money. And but they're suing his brother Freddie. There's still so much connection there, and Kyle obviously was a legend there, and Michigan has a real difficult schedule this year, and we'll find out about them. I forget who they play in the first game, but it's a cream puff. The second game is huge. Tell us about the Sooners. The one thing that this doesn't relate to this team, but I don't know if you know, they got two commitments out of Utah kids to come play for the Sooners next season, so that was interesting. But what are you expecting out of them?
1: Yeah, well, I think Oklahoma's really good. I think they're going to be better this year than they were last year. Schedule's really tough, so they may not win 10 games again. But, like, they had Michigan last year, but it was in Norman. This year they go to Michigan. They still got a loaded SEC schedule, more loaded than most. Just dumb luck. That's not conspiracy, I don't think. Just dumb luck, but so they could be really good and reel off a 9-3, but man, they're going to be good on defense, and they got their quarterback returning, and they played a bunch of freshmen offensive linemen who are going to grow up, and they fortified the wide receiver position in the portal, which I've always said that's the best place to go get. The quarterback and receivers, you got to have a quarterback, so go get one no matter what. But offensive linemen in the portal, that's dicey because those guys got to play together and work together. Wide receivers, you know, they're just golfers out there playing. You know, they're solo artists. They don't need to work with anybody. Just go out there and get it done. So if you got to hit the portal, that's the best place to go. So I think they're going to be really good, and the defense is loaded. A lot of starters back, they're really too deep last year. Their depth is not quite as good. But

0: And they fortified the wide receiver position in the portal, which I've always said, that's the best place to go get the quarterback and receivers. You got to have a quarterback, so go get one no matter what. But offensive linemen in the portal, that's dicey because those guys got to play together and work together. Wide receivers, you know, they're just golfers out there playing. You know, they're solo artists. They don't need to work with anybody. Just go out there and get it done. So if you got to hit the portal, that's the best place to go. So I think they're going to be really good, and the defense is loaded. A lot of starters back. They're really too deep last year. Their depth is not quite as bad, but as good. But I think that'll be a toss-up game at Michigan. If Michigan is as good as most people think they are, and they might be. You know, Kyle's got him a veteran quarterback in Underwood, who's ballyhooed. But he sure didn't look good as a freshman, and most true freshmen don't. So, you know, we'll see how Bryce Underwood does in year two. But I guess it's good for you, for the Utes, that Underwood was there. Else Devin Dampier.
1: You know, probably, maybe so.
0: I don't know.
1: Yeah. We'll see. They got the Carr kid, the younger brother of the Notre Dame quarterback, who had a good spring game for what that's worth. So that'll be interesting. It'll be interesting to see what's going on with Jason Beck and his offense, you know, and he's a BYU guy, and Kalani has some friction there with the athletic administration. I'm sure you heard about that. And if he has another big season, does he leave? And would a guy like Jason Beck want the BYU job? So all sorts of connections that are going to run throughout, and speculation and whatnot. And that's what we, in talk radio, feast on. That's for sure.
2: Yeah, we don't really seem to mind this. Not heartbroken.
0: What's going on with Kalani? Golly, just when America discovers that he's like the best coach you can have to get along with and produce and all the things. And then all of a sudden, he's volatile. Two straight years, you got to worry about if you're going to keep your coach. The perfect fit, it doesn't fit as perfect as we thought. So what's going on there? I don't understand.
2: Money. There it is. Well, resources for the program. And the basketball is getting a lot, and how much are they getting, and football, and, you know, all these staffs are growing, and everybody's adding people, and everybody needs money to add people, and you need money to add players, you need money to retain players. And, you know, the whole thing about going to Penn State, and they were very open about this, Kalani was really open about it at a press conference, it was tempting. It was an awesome offer, and he got to look under the hood and see what a power program in the Big Ten has for resources. And schools here, Utah played Penn State and Ohio State and Rose Bowl and lost them both. Now, they could beat USC and Oregon. They couldn't beat Penn State and Ohio State. And I think when you get that kind of job offer and you really find out what other people have, then you're like, well, I'd like to stay here because all the roots and the family and, you know, you grew up here and you played at the school the whole bit. But, man, we got to have those resources. So I think that's where that's where the rubber starts to meet the road.
0: So it's the same issue as last December. They really hadn't come to an agreement on that at Provo.
1: Well, they feel like Kalani and his people feel like there were some promises made. And I think
0: you
1: got some personalities in there. I think that there was a meeting with Jay Hill, and Jay Hill, who's now the DC at Michigan, did great work here with Weber State and defensive coordinator at BYU, that they were quick. There was somebody or some people in the athletic department who were quick to say, go ahead, Kalani, here, I'll open a door for you because we'll hire Jay Hill. And then you start to get that involved there, and you get personalities involved.
2: Feelings.
1: And there's some
2: respect.
1: There's some tension there. And you can go so far as football coach was told that they would get rid of the athletic director, and that got out and made a message board to the point where the communications guy, not the sports information folks, but the university communication guys,
0: right,
1: put a thing out on the message board that says, no, Brian is staying. They addressed it on the message board, which, you know, we've been around a long time and message boards haven't. And we usually use message boards as just for rumors and fun and frustration. And it's a bunch of anonymous people. You know, we've all been blasted on there at times. But several years ago, when my

0: my father had a heart attack friend living in Phoenix. And so I went to be with him bedside, and they put on the message board that when Croton got fired and Mendenhall was hired, I wasn't there that whole week. And they put on the message board is because I had been suspended. Just make up crap. And I'm sitting bedside as my father is fighting for his life. He ended up living another 10 years. And I'm getting multiple phone calls from Tom Homo checking in to see, because he heard where's PK, because I was working for the Tribune at the time and doing sports radio. I was doing both. I did both for 5 years before I quit the paper and came over and just did the radio. And Tom Homo, the athletic director, who was calling me to just check on my dad. So message boards can be cesspools, and they could be for fun. And the communications guy went on the message board and said, no, Brian Santiago's not being fired. So it was a crazy couple of weeks. And now Kalani has said, well, the season starts. I'm not going to be worried about that anymore. So that's sort of where we are.
1: Well, that's too bad. People look upon BYU, at least I do, maybe I hope a lot of others, is sort of an oasis, a place that's sort of the way things ought to be in terms of commitment to a place and each other and all those things. But like I said, the day I was glancing at the, got on the laptop and saw Penn State's about to hire Kalani Sitake. I thought, well, the world has ended. If that happens, we can't fix it. And then we did avoid it. And lo and behold, they stole Matt Campbell instead. So two of my favorite coaches. I don't know. I need to think about who was third on Penn State's list. I got to think of who's among my top five coaches. But those two are. So, I hope the Cougars get it figured out, and I hope they make the playoff.
0: Yeah, it'd be great.
1: Because I think they got a shot. I think they got a shot.
2: Barry, we will let you go back to the cool, mild temperatures of Victoria, British Columbia, and then you can go bake in Oklahoma later, and we'll talk to you again.
1: Well, pray for me. We're taking a seaplane tour today.
0: Oh, nice.
1: And it doesn't make any sense technologically in my mind. A plane taking off and landing on water seems like sinkage would happen immediately, but we're going to put it to the test.
2: Have a good time. We'll hear all about it next time we give you a call.
1: All right. See you guys.
2: All right. Thank you, Barry. Barry Trammell in the hotel room talking quietly because people are sleeping. He came on. It's still early there. It's vacation. Came on at 8 o'clock.
0: Yeah, I remember when there was another guy who was whispering in a hotel room, and Yach and I were wondering, what's going on? El Capitan, he did a show from a hotel room, and he was whispering. We couldn't hear him. Hatch got the thing turned up. I told him, if you're going to do a show from a hotel room, you ask for an end room.
2: Quiet down in there!
0: He was getting that.
2: Hey!
0: I thought we were broadcasting golf.
3: You're a lot nicer than I would have been. I would have
2: He's got a 14-foot downhill putt. It's going to break a little left to right.
0: The Jazz just got the number 2 pick in the draft. Man, he was awful low-key on that.
2: The Jazz have the number 2 pick in the draft, and Austin Ainge will consider that after he makes this 20-foot downhill putt that breaks about 5 feet left to right.
0: He still has invited me to Hidden Valley. Austin, I'm waiting for the invitation, buddy. I know you live right there.
2: Look at you just getting free golf off everybody.
0: I'll gladly pay my share.
2: Oh, well, Kyle's paying.
0: Well, he should.
2: Austin doesn't have to pay, though.
0: It's the
2: eight-figure income to get you, right?
0: Kyle's only paid once, and that was out of state. The other times, he gets to free golf in state.
2: All right, DJ and PK, when we come back, everything you missed in this show, stay with us.
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0: 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Tons of news, PK, from the world of college football. The number one recruit reaffirms his commitment to Texas Tech and shuts down recruiting. Don't call me, I'm going to Tech. And they also land a fifth-year quarterback, so the quarterback room gets deeper. Tommy Castellanos commits to Texas Tech. He's on his third school, his fifth year, and that gives him a little more depth there in case Hammond either can't come back or comes back and gets hurt.
1: Yeah, for sure.
0: They have a transfer from Tulsa, too, so they got multiple experienced quarterbacks there now.
1: I actually think he's on his fourth school.
0: Oh, is he?
1: Florida State, Boston College, UCF.
0: Bad math by me. Don't do math on the air. He's been at three, and you're right. This will be four in 5 years.
1: Yeah. I don't remember in Boston College. I remember in Florida State and the other one, UCF. But we'll see if he gets out on the field. But you need to have a $5 million guy in reserve.
0: The Big 12 goes ahead and bans professionals from returning. So now the key is where is everyone going to draw the line on professionals? That's a line that's moved over time. We're old enough to remember a time when if you hired an agent, you were a pro and you were done. Then you could hire an agent and you could declare for the draft. And you could come back from the draft. You know, there's a drop-dead date and you could, well, just kind of explore. We've had that for 25 years.
1: I always thought they should have had more.
0: Let them get drafted. Because baseball, they let them get drafted. And then it's whether you sign or not. But in basketball and football.
1: Baseball, you don't declare.
0: Right.
1: There's nothing.
0: No.
1: If somebody drafts you, they draft you.
0: Yep. There's none of this process. And it doesn't matter. Now, that may change here in 27. We'll see what happens with the labor agreement. But historically, you get drafted out of high school. You can get drafted any year out of JC. But if you go to a four-year school, then you can't get drafted till you're a junior. And if you're an international player, you never get drafted. So their rules were all over the map.
1: Nolan Arenado would have looked good in maroon and gold for the Sun Devils, except that first-round draft choice, where he got huge money. And who blames him? He's been a really good big player.
0: I can remember San Diego State signing when I was in college at UCSB, signing a bunch of big-time prospects. And I asked the baseball coach, what is going on? This doesn't make sense. He goes, yeah, it does. All going to sign. Everybody knows it. Nobody else is pursuing them. Yeah. They're doing it because at that point, I don't know if it was a new coach, he needed pub or whatever, and they were making a splash with it. He says, they're not counting on those guys. This is just for PR.
1: And the kids want to sign because it gives them leverage.
0: Mm-hmm. Yeah. If you don't give me another X number of dollars, another 20 grand or whatever, I'll go there.
1: Yeah. And that usually is August, basically the start of school where the kids have to decide and then.
0: So we need unity in the community here. Is it okay to go to rookie camps? Is it okay to go to a summer league? Because they say the signing with teams, you have to sign with the team. But the kind of contract you sign is different. And that, boy, the NBA summer league rosters have gotten massive. And I haven't talked to Austin Ainge or anybody about this, probably should, but it just feels like they're doing favors for agents and getting guys' names out there so they can get better offers from Europe or Australia or wherever they're going to go play in a whatever foreign league.
1: Yeah, it's not real. It's not training. You're not preparing for a season.
0: No, what's real is all of us looking at the lineup and saying, do I need to watch the summer league game tonight? Which of the draft picks are playing?
1: Yeah, I couldn't.
0: Or any of the second-year guys they played.
1: Couldn't name you 10 guys, 15 guys on that team, and they don't need to be named. So I'm fine with summer league, but once training camp starts, and that's July for the NFL, that's usually around October 1st.
0: So 20
1: for the NBA,
0: 18 or 20 players competing for the 15 or 17 spots with the two ways,
1: right?
0: Or the depending on the team, whatever. I don't even know what the NFL rules are and how many guys you can bring in now.
1: There's now, if you sign a two-way and go to summer league, then no.
0: Yeah, all those things need to be detailed and spelled out.
1: But I think they're easily spelled out.
0: It's easily done. Oh, yeah, it is. Yeah, it's easily done. I mean, it's just literally being done day by day here this week, but pretty quickly they can blow through this.
1: And they need to get it done. So a kid goes, he knows, hey, I'm going to go to the summer league. I'm going to test my skills against these guys, most of whom won't sniff the NBA. But KY, I'm coming back. And in August, when everybody gets back together, I'll be there. And then away you go. And so you don't have this. I mean, this Castellanos thing, the season starts and you're picking guys up off of the waiver wire now.
0: That used to be the joke. We don't have a waiver wire in college. Now we do.
1: Yeah.
0: He's a waiver wire guy.
1: Right. He's basically Aaron Donald. Oh, the season starts? Okay, I'm in. Missed all at camp.
0: Sweet.
1: But I don't know. For sweet, you know, how does he get out on the field?
0: Aaron Donald will get out on the field. Castellano.
1: Well, I would think Hammond's their guy, but Hammond's maybe this is just insurance.
0: Right. And let's see if he's... I mean, originally, he's on target to be able to play in game three. Okay, so what about game one and two?
1: He's going
0: to
1: go.
0: Then you're in insurance territory, and you just hope you don't need him anyway. But you got him if you do.
1: Well, I hope they don't need him. I don't want anybody to be injured. But... this is what he chose, and Tech's giving him money, and away we go. But I don't really have a problem with him being eligible.
0: The other college news, we didn't talk about this. Cal, they put out social media, the new head coach. They got a first-year coach. They finally moved on from Justin Wilcox there, and they've been averaging less than 35,000 fans per home, and now they're going to take the tarps off. They've got UCLA coming in September 5th. They did have sellouts with Miami and Stanford that drew sellouts of 52,000. If you take the tarps off, they can have more than 60,000 in that place.
1: They'll be tarpless?
0: Exactly.
1: See
0: what you did there.
1: What did I do?
0: Just one letter. It's so close.
1: Tarpless? Tarpless. Oh, I see where your mind is going.
0: Straight to the gutter. 60,000 in the remodeled stadium has been a rare occurrence, but apparently they're going to pack them in for UCLA. Interest is
1: been up. In that stadium many times. Mm-hmm. Once did a Sunday night show from that stadium on Saturday.
0: Yeah. You're looking live on tape from Memorial Stadium in Berkeley.
1: Well, I did say I'm not doing the show with that Ute hat. I'm not doing it. Well, you wear Sun Devil. Yeah, we're not. I don't cover the Sun Devils, and I don't wear it on game day either. I'll show up this year at LaVille Edwards Stadium, decked out in maroon and gold. So it's my Halloween costume, and they play on October 31st.
0: Okay, you do that. You do that.
1: I once wore, and this is where I knew the robbery.
0: Mm-hmm.
1: You have an idea, but until you're here, you don't really know. And it was a women's basketball game, and at the Marriott Center, BYU, Utah, and I wore red, not thinking. And administrator got my face. Completely innocent. Yep. I wasn't even thinking of it.
0: Doesn't matter. The red and the blue, very important to people who grew up here or get paid here.
1: But women's basketball, what are you doing? Last year, mm-hmm. I went to a Utah practice, and a now-departed coach, which doesn't name him because there's several, who is at Michigan now, comes up to me and said, "Why are you wearing blue?"
0: Mm-hmm. I've gotten that. I've been in a blue dress shirt and in a sports coat and tie, and then why do you have that on? And I, wow, because I wore the white one yesterday and the eggshell the day before, and here I am in the rotation.
1: I tell my wife, I just wear the same stuff, whatever's on top
0: of the laundry basket.
1: I got shirts that I haven't worn in years because they just get buried.
0: Mm-hmm. A lot of guys right now just nodding their head going, yeah.
1: Whatever's on top is what I put on.
0: You ever pull one out of one? Well, this is kind of cool. I hadn't seen this in a while. I hadn't thought of this. I've done that.
1: Can I tell this one story? It's funny, but it involves a brassiere. And this was just a few weeks ago.
0: Alex, what do you think? You're the one on the dumb button. You ready to go?
1: So I go in the closet.
0: Uh-huh.
1: And my wife's sleeping in the bed. She just doesn't have to get up, and right. I don't want her to get up, right? Yeah. So the dog, and I don't want to disturb the dog and the wife. So I go in the closet, and is where I get dressed, right? And so I close the door, and I take a belt loop, and I go around. It's a small closet. Well, there's one of those things is hanging on the side. Unbeknownst to me, I take the belt buckle.
0: And you hook it?
1: Yes. True story. And
0: how far did you make it? To the garage?
1: No.
0: Okay.
1: Not out to the hallway.
0: To the car.
1: And something's flapping
0: to the parking
1: over
0: lot.
1: There. And
0: then, to our parking garage.
1: What is this?
0: To the security door with the video camera. Because there's tape. Let's go get it, Alex.
1: And, what is this? And I look, and I must have just hooked it. I went too far around.
0: Yeah, that's pretty funny.
1: And I laughed to myself. I didn't want to wake anybody up. Mm-hmm. I certainly don't want to wake up the dog. And so I told her later. And I told my friends that, and they just roared
0: that
1: when I said
0: that. That
1: was
0: hilarious. Yeah. You walking in the hallway, no idea. I mean, if you hook it on the side, you have an idea, right? But if it's behind you, who knows?
1: But I could, as I'm walking, I can feel it, something flapping.
0: That's pretty funny. Do you have anything to see you come walking in the hallway?
1: That's
0: to the
1: innocent enough to tell that story, isn't
0: it? Yeah, that was fine. That was since. Yeah. You've told 100 stories. All right, DJ and PK, when we come back, your feedback next. Stay with us.
2: And it's all over almost here.
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5: Joining the show now, college football writer for CBS Sports, John Talty. I was down at Big 12 Media Days, and the buzzword was unsustainable. Is the status quo unsustainable? And if so, how long in the future is that?
6: You go back to the start of NIL, when guys were just starting to get paid, and you had athletic directors crying poor, and how this is not sustainable, we can't do this. The issues that I feel like I've been hearing that for 5 years, and somehow the numbers keep going higher. The total numbers have probably 4x, 5x, if not more, than where they were back then. I do think for some conferences and some schools, you might eventually get that point where it's like, this is not worth it to us. We can't keep competing if such and such school is spending $50 million on the roster, and we're only spending $18 million on a roster, which there are Big 12 schools doing that this year. At a certain point, you say, can we win doing this, or do we have to find a different angle or focus on something else like basketball or another sport, and maybe we just try to get to a bowl, and that's where our aspirations are.
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2: 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Time for your feedback. The question of the morning has been really popular. What do you want Michigan to do? Really, how much you're rooting for them? How much you're rooting against them? And it is just overwhelming. People want Michigan to win. They want them to have a good season. Most people want them in the playoff, and most people want them to play Utah or BYU, which would be a sensational story. We could sign up for that in a heartbeat.
3: I want a statue for Whittingham in Ann Arbor.
2: What percentage chance is there that one team out of Utah, BYU, and Michigan make the playoff? 50-50,
3: well, tell
2: or
3: me,
2: better?
3: Tell me what happens with Notre Dame, and tell me, do we get two teams in the Big 12? Because if we get two teams in the Big 12, then the percentage for me goes up higher. I think, you know, and I'm not in tune to the level that I am with the Big 12 as with the Big 10. It seems like this year, their schedule is just overwhelming.
2: It's really hard.
3: So I don't know. That's why I said if Michigan goes 9-3, to me, that's a good first year. And build from there. That's a great place to build from. I need to know if the Big 12 can finally get, although it's only been 3 years, really, if they can get, or 2 years.
2: This will be the third.
3: If they can get a second bid in, which I hope they can, then in my mind, that drives it up to probably in the 40 percentile.
2: Your story in the last segment about getting dressed in the closet in the dark, trying not to wake everybody up because you're doing morning radio and everybody else gets to sleep, mm-hmm. and you accidentally take the belt and your wife had a bra hanging. Somehow you hooked it when you reached out in the dark, and mm-hmm. then it was strapped to you as you started to walk through your house.
3: True story.
2: Unfortunately, you didn't get your car to the station, so we all have a good laugh.
3: I did.
2: Alex, what do you think? Ruling, fortunately or unfortunately?
4: No. Unfortunately.
3: Well, the thing was flapping. There was no way.
2: I know what you're going to do it. Well, Chewbacca, who listens and always has a meme or a GIF ready, immediately went to Seinfeld, a classic episode. It's a man's ear. It's a bro. It's a man's ear. It's a bro.
3: No, this was a legitimate female undergarment.
2: Kramer, man. That guy. All right, it's quite the video. You'll have to see it. We're out of time. Scotty G and Tim Lacombe are up next right here on The Zone.
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0: Hey, folks, let's get it. 97.5, the KSL Sports Zone. Scott Girard alongside Coach Tim Lacombe. It is a Thursday. It's our dry run of the Ute Preview Show. Frank Dolce will come by here at noon. He will spend 2 hours with us. I know you have done some radio with Frank. Get ready for condescending comments, inappropriate innuendos, and a devilish laugh.
1: Yeah, and I would say I bet we're 50-50 on some sort of sweater vest today.
0: Yeah.
1: I think it's sweater vest weather for him. He's going to have a nice starch shirt with a sweater vest that basically, without having to say it, says I'm better than you.
0: Well, I will say that, you know, since I've tried to improve my wardrobe over the last few years, I put Frank on this pedestal. And so I've tried to, like, all right, what would Frank, I look at my closet, I'm like, what would Frank wear today?
1: And WWFW.
0: I don't have quite the red repertoire that he has in his closet, but I'm trying my best because he sets the bar very high.
1: Yeah, mine is more of a shade of blue, like yours, I'm sure. Things that go with blue.
0: Yeah.
1: You know, the grays, gray family, the beige, as you're wearing a very nice khaki today. In fact, you're very Frank-esque. I mean, this may not be far from what Frank rolls in and is of these.
0: I pair, a pair of Nike golf pants, too. These are comfortable.
1: And me, I'm actually just representing the brand, the family.
0: Look at you.
1: With my new, I went by the supply closet, and Stone was like, Coach, hey, you want a couple of these bad boys?
0: And you're like, hell yeah, I do.
1: Never turned down a cool shirt.
0: No, sir. We got to get new station shirts. Hey, Lloyd, let's get on that, man. We got Coach here rocking Arrow gear, man. We got to pump out the zone stuff.
1: My dream is to get.
2: He just got one.
1: My dream is to get a bobblehead of the three of us.
0: Oh, there you go. I like a three-headed monster too. Like just
1: exactly all on one person,
0: but yeah, three heads. Mm-hmm.
1: Just hey, because that's what we are. We're family. We're one.
0: I'm sure Chewbacca will get on that immediately.
1: Wouldn't we be one in purpose? I think we're one in purpose. That is to have a great show every day.
0: Yeah. Now, you know, we have different routes to get there. Lloyd, you know, has like a whip that he wants to crack.
1: There's certainly hijinks.
0: You and I just want to do, you know, just want to love and peace. Peace and love. That's what we're all about.
1: as you start to stir the beehive, just peace and love. And
0: was that slam? Was that Ringo
2: love,
0: who would say that?
2: Love and peace.
0: Peace and love. Peace
1: no,
0: and
1: it was
0: love.
1: Like the WNBA lady. You know, we're going to do this with grace.
0: Oh, yeah.
1: We're going to do this with love. And if you don't like it, you can go to hell.
0: Go to hell. With humility, with peace, and love, and the rest of you can just go to hell.
1: Oh, man. That might have been the best drop of the year.
0: Frank Dolce will join us coming up at high noon. The Hammer. That's right. One of our favorite dudes on the planet, John Wilner, will join us coming up at 11:05. As he is now a Big 12 guy, he's still a Pac-12 guy. He still dabbles with the Mountain West, but the college football hotline is up and going, and you can't find a better person than him to break it all down. And I believe, I believe, Coach.
1: I do understand he gets top billing. I did read the contract. And he will have security, so you're just practicing for later.
0: Yeah, I'm just doing my best here. Let's see here. FBS. Let's see if they'll give me week zero here, because I do believe we have, do we have a game today? I thought we did. But maybe the first game's coming up tomorrow, or Saturday.
1: Yeah, I think it is. I was hoping we had one tonight.
0: We got Weber State coming up tomorrow. Right. We got FCS games tomorrow.
1: But I guess the first official, that is week zero, is all on Saturday.
0: So the first game of the FCS college football season is going to be Bill Belichick and the Fighting 23-year-olds against TCU. So North Carolina, TCU... That's going to get underway in Ireland at 10 a.m. local.
1: Boy, they'll be spry, won't they?
0: Oh, boy.
1: What a great opportunity to start the season in foreign turf.
0: Who was it? It was Kansas State, and who else played?
1: I remember. It was.
0: And neither one looked particularly good.
1: No, yeah. And, it was a bad game.
0: And it was a hangover effect, too. I think it was Kansas State, and I'm spacing who else it was. But there was a massive hangover in that game.
1: Yeah, you would have to think like you get in the rhythm, you're just coming out of camp, and we've all been, I mean, of course, we've all been to Europe.
0: Iowa State, yeah.
1: We've all been to Europe and understand the jet lag involved.
0: Yes, because, you know, and when you're over there with friends.
1: Yeah, I mean, when you go over there, you make friends.
0: Yes.
1: That's part of the deal.
0: Mm-hmm. So then you got NC State, Virginia. You got Jacksonville State and North Dakota State, Sacramento State, Eastern Michigan, Hawaii, Stanford. It wouldn't be a crazy college football start if Hawaii wasn't involved in some way, shape, or form. New Mexico State and Florida State, and then you round out the evening with Memphis heading to Las Vegas to take on UNLV. And folks, it's go time.
1: Here we go. You know, I was thinking would be kind of a fun football segment during the year. Again, Purdue's on the air. Maybe a little pick four or five in a pick 'em, you know, segment where we go head to head against each other and keep a running tally. I know we are.
0: Yeah.
1: Yeah, I know that, but I'm just saying on air, we could just use those.
0: We promote the pick'em contest on KSLSports.com, and you and I and Lloyd, we go pick our games.
1: Cool. Yeah, I like that. So that's already in the plan.
0: Yeah.
1: Yeah.
0: I like that.
1: I used to snip. So in the old days, used to have to cut it out
0: The
1: paper.
0: Yeah.
1: And send it in, but I used to do that as a kid with a felt tip marker, I'm sure, that smudged.
0: Did you ever get any money or anything back?
1: No,
0: any prizes?
1: No, I was. It took me a while to become a savant. It wasn't, it wasn't
0: that
1: right.
0: Brilliance
1: out of the
0: gate. Just doesn't kick in overnight, huh?
1: Yeah, no, the brilliance unfortunately comes and goes too. That's the battle.
0: I am fired. I think what was it? We need to do a game though. We need to have something where we're picking against the spread.
1: Like, yeah, that's what I was kind of thinking.
0: Yeah, like at the end of every show. Maybe
2: depends on
1: you know
2: if
1: what we got to do is randomize
2: on lunch
1: here,
2: on
1: here,
2: games.
1: Put all the games in the weekend in a randomizer.
0: Okay.
1: So right. There's no like, and then it just pulls five. So it's the poll five pick 'em, and it could be Savannah State against. But we're going to do the five that it pulls.
0: Oh, okay. I like that.
1: What do you think?
0: Yeah.
1: Then we just keep a running tally all year long. ATS. Against the spread.
0: Yes, sir.
1: Speaking of that, the NFL's big in the gambling business, made a couple of more partnerships and firmed up others with, just those rascally gambling outfits that are popping up, seems like, data centers.
0: I have a sneaking suspicion this online gambling thing might have legs to it. I think it might be around for a while.
1: Oh, yeah. Yeah, I would go ahead and plan on it.
0: I thought it was just going to be for a quick little fad, but I think, that and YouTube, I think, are going to be around for a bit.
1: It's crazy when you add something, like gambling, which is probably one of the age-old vices, to basically a device that you become addicted to.
0: Yes.
1: So it's just amazingly powerful.
0: You can
1: bet on balls and strikes.
0: Oh, yeah. You can bet on individual plays. That's the problem I think we're running into. Is, gone are the days where we could just sit back and take San Diego State -4.5 against Colorado State and just sit and watch a game. Now it's, what's your halftime spread? What's the first quarter spread? This guy has so many yards by halftime, over under 1.5 interceptions. Like, that's where I think people are really, because then you can just start, once you get on tilt and you get down and you just start hammering away, and then your $100 loss becomes a $1,000 loss and then becomes a $2,000 loss. And you're like, oh, what just happened? I was just watching one game. And that's the slippery slope that we're all getting beat up on right now.
1: No question. And it's crazy because it is such a boon for these leagues. And like I said, the NFL basically renewed the deals of DraftKings and FanDuel. And then added Fanatics as official betting operators of the league.
0: But if you get involved, then we're going to throw the hammer of Thor on you. But we're going to take their money. But you as players better not get involved in this.
1: And then there's really small print at the bottom that says, if you have a problem, call 800. Get me out of here.
0: Yeah.
1: Quick.
0: 1-800. Don't care. Deal with it. Wow. Yeah, that's, and it's the NFL is going to try to slide that under the radar.
1: On a Thursday morning early.
0: But it's a real thing. And that's why, honestly, I think that it's going in such a huge direction that Ryan Smith has to be somewhat concerned about competing financially, because we're leaning towards a day and age where every NBA team or NFL team, as states start to legalize this, where every arena or stadium will have an in-house betting site. And of course, that's not going to happen here in Utah, but there's going to be a lot of teams that are going to be printing money off of in-house gambling, or an in-house essentially gambling room, or things along those lines. Like, that's popping up. And I got to imagine, you know, Ryan Smith is around there looking, thinking, okay, well, I'm not going to be able to do that. But meanwhile, I've got Milwaukee over here that's just turning money over hand over fist off this gambling operation that they have.
1: Yeah, I can just see in Delta Center. Yeah, if you can find the DraftKings Lounge, it's just past the Crumble and Swig.
0: Yeah,
1: on the left. Yeah, yeah, right down there.
0: Yeah.
1: So no, it's crazy. And one of the interesting things in this that came out this morning, while the league continues its relationships with legal betting in the legal betting industry, the NFL is maintaining its distance from the emerging prediction market industry. So that's bad. This is good. That's bad. You know, so again, it's almost like,
0: so there's the line.
1: Exactly.
0: Yeah.
1: Right. I mean, but is there really?
0: No.
1: One of those Scotty.
0: Not really.
1: Yeah.
0: No, there's no line there. It's yeah, the prediction market, the gambling market. I mean, come on, it's the same. It really is. It's ridiculous. All right, let's get to it. Starting the lineup. Scotty and the Coach, 97.5, the KSL Sports Zone.
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0: It is your starting lineup right here on 97.5, the KSL Sports Zone. Scott Girard alongside the Coach, Tim Lacombe. All right, so college football officially gets underway here in the state of Utah. Coming up tomorrow, Weber State will take on Ed Lambs, Northern Colorado. So you got Eric Kerr, former Corner Canyon coach, going up against Ed Lamb, head coach of Northern Colorado, who is the former coach of Southern Utah, and Kalani Sitake's right-hand man for a lot of years in the early stretches there at BYU. I think this is fascinating, because I will be completely honest, I will not be treating Weber State with any level of unbiased talk. I am 1,000% all in on Eric Kerr. I am 1,000% in on Weber State. Weber State, great, great, great. I want to see Eric Kerr be crazy successful there at Weber State. I will be outwardly cheering for Weber State, because I love this story of a school that said, you know what? Let's roll the dice. Here is a guy that's killing it in the state. He is killing it in the high school ranks. He is a offensive mastermind. He is developing quarterbacks that are having success in the National Football League. He had a quarterback who went, number two in the draft. He had Jackson Dart, who's obviously off to a tremendous start. Like, these are guys that hone their skill set under him. And why not take a flyer on him? I'm all about universities, athletic departments taking risks and saying, you know what? Let's just not churn and burn. Let's just not go and give the job because he's been around forever. Let's just not make the safe hire. Let's roll the dice. And Weber State did. I don't think it's much of a roll of the dice, honestly. But outwardly, I think a lot of people will look at that and say, wow, you hired a high school coach. Well, yeah, you did, and we feel pretty damn good about it.
1: Well, I'm with you. I'm actually, you know, a lot of people say, well, let's wait and see how it goes, but we've seen enough of this guy. I mean, he absolutely has dominated high school football here, has done it in a way that, you know, you can see that he's so thoughtful. His schemes, the way that he approaches the game, you know, he talked about it when he was on with us Tuesday, I believe, that it's, you know, really for him, what he's most excited about seeing and almost more anxious is that energy, you know, and that comes with his teams. You watch those Corner Canyon teams, they fly around. But I think why it's a perfect marriage is, I don't know if anybody understands the state better, and you can really, with Utah players, you can be great all the time, because there are so many kids that go under recruited first and foremost. But then there are a lot of kids that maybe just don't fit the D1 bill, you know, the little bit undersized. They're all basically told they can't. I mean, Rashid Shaheed is doing it on Sundays, played there, but he had to go there to do it, right? So it's almost like they're non-invited guests to the big party, and they kind of come show that they should be at the big party. I think his I would think his time there will be a massive hit.
0: If, and I know that a Weber State fan or probably, you know what, I honestly, if I'm Eric Kerr, I actually kind of lean into this a little bit because he's not going to have any crazy NIL budget to work with. So what I would do if I'm Eric Kerr is that I have great relationships with Morgan Scally. I have great relationships with Kalani Sitake and Bronco Mendenhall. And I'll be like, and I would essentially say, hey, look, who are you looking at? Who do you like? Who do you want me to develop? Send them here. Let me develop them for you. And then if they want to move on and you have money and you have a spot, then we can work something out. I hate to identify a school as a feeder program, but I think a feeder program with Utah kids establishing Utah roots could be wildly successful at the FCS level in the Big Sky Conference.
1: Well, and you're thinking just like a coach. I mean, you're always looking for avenues and access to players. And the cool part is he's already got these great relationships with all the coaches. We've already talked over the, you know, the last 60 days about how lucky we are to have the coaches we have in the state. Great, great men. And so he's got great relationships. They recruited his guys year in and year out. And so, yeah, I would think that that will be part of their deal. It was interesting though, Devin Brown, who, you know, played for coach at Corner Canyon, was you know, he turned down money, you know, bigger money to go play for someone else because I think he understands the value of time with this guy as a quarterback. To your point, he's developed guys in the NFL, and you know, there's a magic to the things he does. So I'm with you. There is zero, and I think we can. I mean, I don't know that anybody would fault us for cheering for Weber State outwardly.
0: No.
1: As I've said, if we really get down to, you know, brass tacks, red and blue mixed together is purple. That's, I think the Jazz are purple. We can all cheer for them. I think that might be part of the sign for Weber.
0: Well, and I mean, I think it's good for Utah high school kids. And I think if there's one thing that has been, well, there's a lot of things that have sucked about this whole transfer portal thing, but the high school kids have really taken it on the chin because there's a lot of big time colleges out there that are not recruiting high school kids. What they're saying is, okay, you know what? We're going to let somebody else develop them and then we'll

0: say, hey, look, guess what? Utah's not ready to offer you right now. Utah's not ready to give you an NIL money. But come here. I'll develop you. Morgan's going to keep a close eye. We'll have conversations. And if you develop the way that you can, then I'll pat you on the back. I'll escort you to the door. Morgan will be on the other side of the door welcoming you in with a nice paycheck. And it's a win-win for all of us. I mean, I don't think anybody likes to talk like that, but I'd say embrace the reality of the world you're living in and make it work for you in your favor.
1: Yeah, even one step further and embrace it. Deal with it.
0: Yeah.
1: I mean, you have to operate in this environment. And really what you described right there is how we would deal with junior college coaches.
0: Yes.
1: All the time. You know, have that system where, look, I know you've got your deal. You've got a win here. But, you know, in speaking to the coach, but if you would do me a favor, just we love this kid. You know, we're going to have him come here. Keep a fence around them. You know, we'll let you know if we're going to take them or not early enough that you can then pivot. But, you know, we got a deal. You take him, we'll give him to you, but you got to protect him. So kind of stuff like that.
0: And sometimes these schools roll the dice a little bit by doing it, because I remember I was going to college at the time up at Utah State. Dave Arslanian was the football coach up there. And there was a kid who wanted to come play at Utah State. His name was Josh Heupel. And they decided he wasn't good enough at that time and said, why don't you go to Snow, sit there and develop, and we'll see. Well, he went to Snow, explodes, and then Utah State's like, hey, we got a spot for you. They're like, no, I'm going to Oklahoma.
1: Yeah.
0: Sorry, you missed your chance.
1: Happens all the time.
0: I'm going to OU.
1: Yep.
0: So look, there's a lot of winning that could go on for these kids by using Eric Hare and Weber State.
1: Yeah, and such a, as we've said, I mean, the guy, he'll get after you. He talked about, you know, Devin forgot what it was like to get barked at.
0: Yeah.
1: So the urgency will certainly ramp up, but I'm telling you, what a good dude and easy to cheer for, has done a great job at the high school level, and everybody wants that next step up. So, you know, be good for him.
0: You know what?
1: Whoa.
0: We just
1: feel like we should stand up.
0: We
1: man.
0: Just got a little cooler.
1: All rise.
0: We just got a little classier. We just felt a little bit more important because royalty just walked into the room.
2: Stop it. Stop it. Stop it. You guys just, I'm here to do my part, and you guys, thank you for being here.
0: This is why this business is awesome, because Nate Orchard did not come down from some office up in the ivory tower. No, you look like you just came from the floor.
2: That's
0: you
2: right.
0: Got a sweat going. You're That's putting right. in the time. You're putting in the work because you are emotionally invested in this thing, not just, you know, as a figurehead. No, you're blood, sweat, and tears in this thing.
2: No, without a doubt. You know, and I think it's just ingrained in me, right? From playing sports for so many years to the drive to be the best, and all I want to do is just create a beautiful product that can transform people's homes. And at the end of the day, taking that same work ethic from football, from my time at the University of Utah or in the NFL, and just applying it here on the floor. We have some amazing people out here building these windows. And we're just transforming our factory right now, so I got to be on the ground and make sure we get it done right.
1: Well, I can tell you from a very satisfied customer, my guy, we did 20 of them, man.
2: Appreciate
1: 20
2: it.
1: At my house, and it made all the difference. We did it right before the heat, and Rob did the demo at my house,
2: okay. And
1: he shot that hot light. You know,
2: that's
1: it,
2: right.
1: it almost gave me blisters right out of the gate. But he put it behind the glass, and I was like, it really cuts down that much. And I've seen it with my own eyes, and I felt it, and haven't had to pay through the roof, you know, literally for heat this year. So thank you, man.
2: 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And so call today. You'll get $3,000 off
1: Whoa. The
2: purchase of 10 or more windows. And then when my colleague Jake gets here, he might even add something else to it. 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
0: So normally we give you 25. We're going to bump that up to 3, and then Jake's going to roll in. And
2: he might feel generous. Huh?
0: Yeah, feel a little bit generous.
2: His Disneyland dad will come in. He's like, all right, we'll give him even more.
1: Hey,
0: he's got that turkey leg.
2: That's right.
0: He's all like, oh, let's go. I'm feeling good right now.
1: I got to tell you, Nate, too, the other thing, because you're a service, you know, you're obviously providing a service, but there is like service that comes along. And I will tell you that the meeting that we had, your guys were about 2 minutes early. I had to come back from the office that day, and I drove by there waiting to come in at the right time.
2: Yeah.
1: I mean, everything was done to the nines. So well, the installation, the cleanup, all the help and everything. So you guys are running a great business.
2: Thank you. Your experience means everything. I really appreciate it.

0: All you have to do is call Advanced Windows right now. Who do you know who they're going to talk to when they reach out?
1: That's a great question. Just call and you'll get one of our factory reps.
2: He's on the floor, man. He's working.
0: I don't know. I don't know if it's Mr. Pickleball. I don't know if
3: or
0: it's
3: the big teddy bear.
0: The big teddy bear. You never but know. Either way, you're going to hear from somebody who's going to help you out, and you need to make their day by saying, "Hey, Nate told me to tell you to give me $3,000 off." And if he goes, "Ew, that's a little high," you're like, "Hey, take it up with Nate." That's what Nate said.
3: That's right.
0: $3,000 off when you swap out 10 windows or more. 801-850-9100. 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
2: 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Nobody picked BYU to beat Miami in 1990. 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

0: 97.5, the KSL Sports Zone. Scott Girard, the coach. Tim Lacombe. John Wilner's going to join us coming up in about 30 minutes from right now. Always love chatting with him. We'll get the landscape. And every time we talk to him, it's always something weird, something new, bizarre, something strange going on. And every time we think it's kind of hit rock bottom, it takes another level. But now you got the Big Ten, you got the SEC, and now the Big 12. Now the dominoes are falling. Where it's like, okay, these guys are doing it. Okay, we're going to do it. This was like COVID when everybody started to shut down in the middle of conference tournaments.
1: That's right.
0: And they're like, oh, these guys went. And then it's like, oh, nah, we better go. And then they went, somebody else went. And it just kind of, the domino effect just started to topple over. And then everything got shut down.
2: Didn't they stop one game at halftime?
0: Oh, yeah. Yeah.
2: Syracuse, it feels like it was a Syracuse
0: game. Yeah, it was Big East, was it? Or AC, was it the
2: ACC? ACC hadn't started yet.
0: Yeah.
2: I was on my way out there. Remember, I got to the ACC tournament for the first time.
0: Oh,
2: it was like
0: right.
2: My dream. And I land, and as I'm landing on the television on the plane, it's ESPN saying the ACC tournament canceled. So we land, and I'm like, okay, I'm in where was I? Greensboro for 3 days.
0: North Kakalaka. Probably had a hard time getting out of there.
2: I could not get out.
0: Yeah.
2: It was honestly like zombie land. I would just wander over to this chicken place that made us social distance and get me a sandwich and go back and sit in the hotel and stare at the wall. It was crazy.
0: Is the world ending?
2: Maybe, not what I expected.
0: No, that was, I never, ever, ever want to go through anything like that ever again. Like, that was the worst of the worst.
2: I thought it was, seriously, I was joking around. Like, I thought it was going to be like, you know, maybe a weekend.
0: Oh, yeah, yeah.
2: Maybe 2 weeks. But no, that was, man, I think that tested a lot of us.
0: But you know, and I remember when people started to cancel the college football seasons, the Big Ten went first, then the Big 12, and of course the Pac 12 was always like, oh, what's everybody else doing? They were always reactionary. So they went, and everybody had shut down except for the SEC. And the SEC's like, hey, wait a second. Wait. Hold on. We think we can do this. And that just stopped everything. The SEC, look, we give them a lot of grief. I will always give them and BYU getting us through the college football season, because they're like, hey, you know what? Hold on. I think we can make this happen. Then Tom Homo really made it happen. And we ended up having ourselves a college football season. But this, what we're seeing right now is everybody looking at everybody else and saying, what are you doing? You're doing this? Okay, we're going to do this too. This is the unifying thing that we've been waiting for in college athletics, where we finally found something that everybody can agree on. Professionals cannot be playing college football. If you're on an NFL preseason roster, if you took NFL money, if you signed an NFL contract, you cannot play college football. I don't care what judge. I don't care whoever. It's just, you can't do it. That is the line that everybody has finally agreed on. We can't be doing this. And I know LSU's out there thinking, well, you know, if we're going to be allowed to do it, we might as well do it. Well, now LSU's gotten their hands slapped. I don't know how they're going to put together a basketball team if this is the case, because the SEC, and very wisely, if you don't understand the situation and the rules, they essentially said, okay, we understand this kid has an injunction, or legally he's allowed to play. All right, fine. Go ahead, play him. But what we'll do, we're not going to go after the kid. We're going to go after the university, and we're going to go after the school and the coach. What we'll say is that the coach is going to be suspended for half the season. So a 12-game season, you're out 6 games. You will also get fined, and Greg Sankey will also reserve the right to administer more punishment onto the individual school. No school is going to sign up for that. No player is worth that.
2: No. No, I mean, not one.
0: Nope.
2: And so it's, I kind of have this thought in my mind, the Spider-Man meme where they're all standing in the room, you know,
0: yeah,
2: pointing each other's multiple Spider-Men. Am I thinking of the right? And that's kind of where we are. And it's kind of like how we've finally gotten to that point where everybody in the room is like, wait a second, are you there? Yeah, we're going to stop this. You. And it felt like that with Sorsby too. You know, it's interesting kind of the similarities, but hopefully now we've got some momentum toward guardrails.
0: And that's, as we get into September, this is a topic that is, we're going to look back at this as a blessing in disguise. you know, the kid at LSU who got waived and then signed with or is trying to play for LSU. I think we're going to look back at that as being the straw that broke the camel's back, because everybody's talking about pros playing college. The idea of that is so ridiculous and so obscene. And now you've got a bunch of congressmen who have been sitting back enjoying their month-long vacation. And they're like, and this is, you know, look, this isn't breaking news. This is what congressmen think. They're going to get with their staffs and be like, okay, what's really hitting hard with the public right now? What is the public really concerned about? Because we got midterms coming up here in November. So we really got to resonate with people because we want to keep our jobs. So what topics are people really talking about? Well, you know, we got pros trying to come back and play college football. Are people mad about that? Yeah, everybody's mad. All right. Well, let's go. We're all in on that one. Let's get some talking points and let's get out there. And that is going to motivate these dudes to vote. And we might get a Save College Sports Act passed in September when these guys reconvene, simply because LSU really tried to get fast and loose and everybody got ticked off about it.
2: And you think where we, you know, if you think 6 weeks ago when everybody was like, oh, it's got no chance, it's going to, you know. And then at the end, the Big Ten SEC come in. Maybe they got wind of all this, right? Maybe this became a topic. Maybe they thought they could rush it through. That didn't happen because, gosh dang it, these senators and Congress people, they work really hard. So they need time off.
0: Right? Oh, yeah. So we need a month.
2: They need a month. I mean, yeah. We all need a month. I don't know if I've had a day in 5 years, but they need a month.
0: I came so close to making a Lloyd Cole joke. Ooh, so close.
2: Oh, man, you caught yourself, though.
0: I did. That was a check swing.
1: Yeah, just do it, man. Go.
0: If it feels good,
1: just do it.
0: Nope. I gave you my word. No more Lloyd Cole's vacation jokes.
2: Just whisper it in my ear and I'll say it.
0: During the break. We all fought it. I just can't say it. But yeah, these dudes take a month off and,
2: you're right. They'll come back with urgency because it's become, I don't know. It's like, I was watching Go Figure, a documentary, about the Manson family. And, you know, one of the things that got everybody's ire is how just gruesome. And this is kind of akin to a crime scene. This is gruesome. Well, what college sports has become. And so it's a talking point for sure. You turn on things, you see it, whether you're on Fox News, you know, CNN, any of those, or you go to a sports, this is a topic.
0: And it's a topic that seems to be bipartisan, too. Like, everybody can agree on that a professional should not be playing college athletics. I have a hard time trying to figure out how someone on the right or someone on the left can argue this, because you can't.
2: No,
0: there's just no argument here.
2: Just like the Sorsby thing. It's unprecedented. But there are just certain lines in the sand. Okay, we'll pay them. Yeah. And the other part nobody talks about is the guys that are, you know, quibbling over this last year have probably been made more than the history of any college player.
0: Oh, yeah.
2: Of any type the last 4 years, because it's just been it's been like the gold rush. So these guys have been paid well. They're eating fine. But I'm with a very, very ingenious approach. You take the player out, you take, hopefully the court's out. We'll see. We'll see if LSU wants to fight through their player. I don't know how you even approach it. But time is short is the point. And so I think we've dodged a bullet.
0: And I think there are certain lawyers out there that are lining up saying, hey, we got your back. We'll sue the pants off anybody. We'll go right to Greg Sankey. We'll list his name in a lawsuit. We'll get you back out on the field. We'll find a way to make this happen, because really the real winners in all of this are billable hours. That's it. I don't think anybody else. And, you know, maybe these kids are getting that extra year of eligibility somehow. That certainly has been beneficial for them to put a little extra money in their pocket for one more year when they have no really, talent to play at the next level. You know, if you can milk it for all it's worth, by all means, go for it.
2: Yeah, I mean, the one thing I did hear, Scotty, and we got to double check this, but I heard that in terms of how Jackson Kohler is affected, he never signed a contract. I know it says that your name can't be rostered on a pro league. I don't know how that is. I don't know how the summer league is approached there, but everything I was reading last night said he would still, you know, play. So we'll see.
0: Let's go. All right, John Wilner joins us coming up at 11:05. Frank Dolce will join us coming up at 12:05 as we kind of kick off your Ute preview show, even though obviously Utah doesn't have a game, but they will have a game coming up 1 week from today. That's right. Can you believe it? 1 week from today.
2: This is like the inter-squad scrimmage.
0: Yes. This is your blue-white scrimmage. Did you ever do like the Midnight Madness thing?
2: No, Coach was he was way opposed to that. He thought it was just he was not about hype and promotion. He wanted to get the job done. He's just like, think about how many people we ostracize if we start at midnight. I think 1 year we did do like something at 11 at the field house, but it didn't replace.
0: Yeah,
2: they called it Boom Shakalaka.
0: Oh, really?
2: Yeah,
0: clever.
2: Got a shirt still somewhere that says that on it.
0: Boom Shakalaka.
2: They probably needed to pay some fees, maybe.
0: Yeah, to the old. What game was that?
2: That was NBA Jam.
0: NBA Jam, that's right.
2: He's on fire.
0: He's on fire. All right, 97.5, the KSL Sports Zone. What you may have missed, coming up next.
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0: Oh, get ready, folks. Coming up on Monday, we will be live at El Matador in Bountiful. It is an institution here in the state of Utah. Not just a Bountiful, not just a Davis County. No, sir. It is a Utah institution, the best Mexican food in the state at El Matador. We will be there on Monday. And remember, if you go there beforehand and you have a waiter named Brooks, just feel free to maybe tip him a little extra, because that keeps me from having to pay for college. So keep it going, folks.
1: Yes, we are definitely on the team of tip Brooks.
0: You know? Yeah.
1: Get him 40% instead of 20.
0: You know, we're not, I'm not greedy. 30% would be fine.
1: Okay. Yeah. We'll settle there in the middle. But one of the things that's interesting, I heard that name a bunch as I'm a devoted listener all the years of you and Hans. And so El Matador came up all the time. And so our first formative meeting, you know, where we brought our people.
0: Yes.
1: Which would be our wives. After we kind of, I was decided on, we went up there and had a little powwow. And of course it was at El Matador. So I have tasted it with my own mouth, and the place is incredible. I'm excited to go back.
0: Oh yeah, you need to the chips and salsa, I am a huge fan of everything there, the burritos, the fajitas, huge fan. And even if you want to go light, just get a salad. They got a great salad.
1: I think I might just do that. You know, I'm trying to maybe abandon a quick 5 or 10 before the show.
0: Oh, stop.
1: No,
0: you look like you're chiseled out of granite, man.
1: No, I've got a little paunch right now that I'm not proud of, if we're being fully honest. But that's a me problem. No need to burden the show with it.
0: Hey, what are your thoughts on Pete Crow Armstrong?
1: Love the kid.
0: PCA.
1: I mean, he's obviously young and done some stupid things, but haven't we all?
0: Yeah.
1: So I'm not a guy who, if a kid makes a mistake, you judge him for the rest of his life. I think he's fabulous. I mean, it's he and Ohtani right now for MVP. And as someone who heavily invested in the Pete Crow Armstrong rookie card market.
0: I was going to ask you, what's the market on that look like?
1: If you get an MVP, it is really good. I looked at a story. In fact, we'll have to find it. It's on ESPN yesterday, and it talked about the resurgence of sports cards as an actual investment. And basically took Ohtani's rookie card, just his base rookie card, I think worth $20, when he first kind of got going because of the hype. That same card today, you can't find anywhere for less than $7,100. That's the average sale price of that $20 card originally. So it basically trended it through time. And it's a big market. But back to Crow. I mean, this kid, he's got a howitzer. He covers more ground. He may be the best defensive player in the league right now. And then he's just, he's had a special year at the plate.
0: Well, he got cranky. Cubs lost yesterday 2-0, an obvious balk call. And I will say that because I am a Cubs fan. But he's mad because apparently it's not reviewable. And he said, I saw 4 umpires miss a pretty obvious play. They're out there every day, just like we are. Their job is to get calls right. And if they get it wrong, they're supposed to talk about it, figure it out, and then get it right. Well, they refuse to do that. And so he is pipe hot mad. Yeah, they missed it.
2: That wasn't a balk.
0: It was.
2: No, it wasn't.
0: It 1,000% was.
1: It was those snakes in Arizona, right? They were playing the snakes.
0: Yep. And, of course, they did it,
1: The snakes have been dealing with kind of a crazy thing. Ketel Marte, one of their big-time players, on the road trip, I believe it was in Boston, just didn't show up to the game and didn't tell anybody. And, literally they're asking the manager after, and he's like, I haven't been given an update. We haven't been able to find him yet.
0: Your guess is as good as mine.
1: Yeah, so it's been quite a circus.
0: Well, I'll tell you what, when you're looking for windows, there's one man to call. It's Nate Orchard, Advanced Windows. This place, it runs through your blood, man. You're not just new to this company. You're a lifer.
3: 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And then from there, went into college, right? I'm in, this is before NIL, so I'm getting $1,100 a month. They gave me an extra $100 because I was married and had a kid. 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

0: 97.5, the KSL Sports Zone. Scott Girard alongside the coach, Tim Lacombe. Hope you're all having a tremendous Thursday. 1 week from today, folks, it'll be the start of the college football season as Utah will open up on Thursday and then BYU, Utah State open up on Saturday. Tomorrow, Weber State gets the jump on everybody. They'll start up against Northern Colorado, a big Sky game right out of the gate, conference game. You're not messing around there.
1: And for you Utah fans, your first opponent actually plays tomorrow night as well on ESPN. Idaho plays Cal Poly. So you can get a little scouting report on what the old Vandals are going to look like.
0: There you go. Not a lot of teams end up going back to the FCS, going FCS, FBS, and then making their way back. But they have transitioned nicely and have now made themselves once again a Big Sky power.
1: Absolutely. So it'll be fun to see games. I did see tonight there are games, but you know, the names, if you want to watch Maine Towson, that kicks off at 4. But if you're more of a Mercyhurst Youngstown State guy because of the, you know, Calhoun connection, 4 o'clock as well. But you would have to decide between that and the Ohio Dominican Moorhead State game, which I hear is going to be a thriller.
0: I wonder what our line is looking like on that one.
1: Well, I can tell you. Actually, that one's played out in the middle of the field, and I don't think they have a scoreboard. There are no lines on that.
0: Yeah, I don't think that one's going to quite get out there as much as you would think.
1: Nothing can touch this UVA Wise versus Presbyterian.
0: I'm surprised DraftKings hasn't got a hold of that one though. We don't have a halftime money line on that thing.
1: That's probably on the DraftKings dark web. You have to subscribe and pay just a little bit more.
0: There's DraftKings, and then there's DraftKings After Dark.
1: After Dark. It's on the dark web, but the one thing caveat is there's a lot of risk, not just to lose the bet, but to lose all of your identity.
0: Yeah, oh, yeah. No, you make a bet like that, a little bit of your soul is lost.
1: I think of, the devil in Georgia.
0: Yes, and he's going to get you.
1: For a soul to steal.
0: Yeah, and if you're betting Division II college football games, then yes, you indeed have yourself a problem, and you should probably be going to a meeting once a week or
1: there so. Will be, like, there is a line on Lafayette Georgetown. Lafayette's favored 9.5.
0: Oh, okay. Yeah, I'd like, that's a good line right there.
1: And the school Lindenwood's Charleston Southern, that's 9.5.
0: Lindenwood, by the way, I believe that's where Ryan Odom coached for a while.
1: I bet you're right, because you looked at that bio a bunch.
0: I think that's it. Oh, no. It's Lenore Ryan where he was at. Sorry. There you go. All right. Joining us now, one of our favorites. You can read him at KSL.com. It is John Wilner, author of the Wilner Hotline, syndicated all over the country, but, of course, right here locally on KSL.com. John, how are you?
2: I'm good, thanks. How are you guys?
0: We're great. Always good catching up with you. I know you're extremely busy, so thanks for carving out some time for us. It seems like perhaps, maybe, the one thing that's brought everybody together that we understand, you know, that on the same page is that pros shouldn't be playing college sports. It seems like finally everybody's on the same page on something at least.
2: Yeah, well, this is the second time, right? Everybody was on the same page except for Sorsby. Texas Tech, that Brendan Sorsby shouldn't be allowed to play, and now everybody is on the same page except for LSU, that guys who have signed NFL deals, been in the NFL offseason program, should not be allowed to play college football. And, you know, the same goes with college basketball and any college sport. If you're a pro, you're a pro. I mean, it's hard to believe we've gotten to this point, but at the same time, it's easy to believe because the NCAA is so screwed up.
1: So do you anticipate, obviously there's posturing, but much like the Texas Tech case, I mean, when they realized the climb, not just, you know, legally, but also in just public opinion, that whole thing diffused, do you feel like LSU may put up a teeny bit of a fight or try to in some case? But really, the way that this has been done, I don't know what they fight.
2: Well, I don't think Lane Kiffin cares a rat's behind about public opinion. In fact, he probably relishes this role of being the bad guy and the disruptor. And the extent to which he can tell LSU's president what to do, I don't know. You know, it's LSU. Kiffin may be the most powerful person on the campus. But what I think is going to happen is something similar. If you remember with Sorsby, after the Texas Attorney General threatened the Big 12 then went to court, federal court, to get its jurisdiction over its own members reaffirmed. And I could see the SEC effectively doing the same thing, seeking court approval to basically impose its own intra-conference rules. And if they have the backing of the court system, that creates a lot bigger problem for LSU than if it's just like Greg Sankey says, I don't want you to do it, and Lane Kiffin says, well, we're doing it anyhow.
0: We had somebody in college athletics that we were talking to off the air, and he goes, I'm looking at that LSU athletic department, and when Kim Mulkey's the most down-to-earth, normal person in that athletic department, you know you may have some issues there. LSU, they're going to the beat of their own drum, aren't they?
2: They have embraced the villain role across football, men's basketball, women's basketball, you know, possibly at an unprecedented level.
0: Oh, yeah.
2: I'd have to think about any school that has done it like this in all three of those sports, but nobody comes immediately to mind. I mean, even Texas Tech is, you know, they're not exactly a villain in the two basketballs. So, you know, LSU is, they're doing their thing. And the thing about LSU that people need to remember is it is the only thing that matters really in that state, LSU football. And the governor is, as we saw with Brian Kelly's firing, the governor is heavily involved. And so anything the school is doing to push the envelope, we can assume that the state political machinery is behind them as well. So it's going to be interesting to see how this whole thing plays out. And it's also a test of the conferences being able to govern themselves, which if they can during this situation, leads you to believe they will move to a much broader interpretation of that and basically kind of break away from the NCAA.
1: As Scotty has mentioned, you know, I started doing sports radio in April and kind of going into the desert of things around here, you know, the hockey season, the basketball season. Everything becomes anticipatory, and I think we've been blessed in some cases that we've watched this drama, but I think we're ready to move on to actual football. And BYU just got out of camp. As far as camp went, everything, you know, from where we could tell, went great. No major injuries. Obviously, a little dust up and smoke prior in terms of the resources and that sort of thing. But you're still bullish on BYU and what they can accomplish this year.
2: Very bullish. In fact, I just did my CFP picks, and I have BYU representing the Big 12 in the playoff. I have been on BYU's bandwagon since January, and have not seen any reason to back off there. Right? To me, the cohesiveness with the offensive line, quarterback, defense should be really good. I think they are the team to beat, and the fact that they don't play Texas Tech during the regular season certainly suggests there's a good chance the teams will meet again in the championship game, and I would think that there will be a different outcome this time. I don't think Texas Tech's going to be as good as they were last year.
0: John, I think you got a fan base down in Provo that doesn't know what to think. They're used to wanting to argue with you on everything, and now it's like, well, wait a minute. We agree with John Wilner? What's going on here? That's crazy. But no,
2: they'll have to find somebody else to go after, but I don't think that'll be a problem.
0: Oh, they will. They'll find somebody.
1: They went after me for a while too, John. It's okay.
0: But when you look at the University of Utah with Morgan Scalley, we've known he's going to be the coach forever. It's just a matter of actually waiting for it to happen. Now it is happening. There's always that question, can you be a great lieutenant, but can you also be a great general? How do you think Morgan makes that transition into that the big chair?
2: Yeah, I'm not real sure. I am not convinced it's going to work out as smoothly, I think, as a lot of Utah fans believe. You know, they lost. You don't lose two tackles to the first round of the NFL draft and not feel it, right? And you got new coordinators. The quarterback situation is the same, but everything else is kind of been disrupted around them. I think it might be a little more, a little rockier than a lot of folks think. They do have, if you look at the schedule, though, you know, they find a way to beat Arkansas, which they should at home. There's not a lot of games you point to and think, well, that's a certain loss for them, or that's going to be a really hard game. They drew a pretty good schedule from the Big 12's rotation this year. So I think they could kind of be not that good, but also easily get to 8 or 9 wins, if that makes sense.
1: We get to see our first Big 12 team on Saturday, albeit in Dublin. Hopefully they're well rested. What do you anticipate from TCU and North Carolina in that opener?
2: Yeah, I don't think it's going to be like it was last year. That just it doesn't make sense to me that North Carolina would not be better. I think Belichick has got a better plan in place. I know Steve Belichick's not coaching right now because of the medical leave, but I mean, it's not like Bill can't call a defense, right? Yeah. So I think they're going to be better. I think TCU will win, but I could see that being a lot closer game than it was last year. And, you know, it's a big one for TCU because I think that, you know, Sonny Dykes needs to, they've had good records. Their records the last few years have been better, you know, overall record, really good. Conference performance, pretty good. And I think this is a big year for Sonny Dykes. It's a big year frankly, for a fair amount of coaches in the Big 12.
0: Well, let's shift gears to the Big Ten because, you know, you threw out something that I thought was really fascinating. You know, Jed Fish has strung together a lot of wins, but you know that fan base up there is not the most patient group. What kind of season does he need to have?
2: Well, I don't think Jed Fish is in danger of getting fired if they're not. You know, if they go 7-5 or 8-4 or something like that, he's not going anywhere unless it's a total crash and burn. But he is under kind of a new type of pressure, which we see other places as well. It's part of this era, which is it's year three. You need to have some momentum so that you can then go to all your constituents and say, we need money for NIL, right? They won, 6 games first year. Then last year they won 9. One of them was in the bowl game. He needs to keep it going to keep the fans engaged and excited for what could come next so that they will open their wallets. Mm-hmm. And we see that a lot of places, but it's, you know, you are now so dependent on your constituents to fund your roster that you got to give them a reason to write the checks. And to me, if they stagnate in year three in Seattle, then the future takes one path. If they continue to make progress, and let's say they go 10-2 or they make the playoff, then I think Fish has got enough momentum where he could really go to the boosters and get the kind of money they need to compete with Ohio State and Oregon. So it's a whole different type of pressure, but it's not a win or get fired pressure. But it's a win or, you know, you lose your momentum with your donors.
1: Same league, different coach and different situation. But Kyle Whittingham, for the first time in a long, long time, not wearing the drum and feather, and will be out there in blue blood land of Michigan. How do you anticipate this season will go for Kyle?
2: Well, have you guys looked at their schedule?
1: It's brutal.
0: Yes. Yeah.
2: It is brutal. I think we'll certainly know how he's doing with the Oklahoma game, week 2. It's at home for them, so that'll help. But I am not convinced that Bryce Underwood is going to be an elite quarterback. And I think if he's not, that's going to make things a lot more difficult for Whittingham. That plus the schedule. So, yeah, I could easily see them going 8-4, 9-3. But they were 9-3 last year, and they had a circus going on behind the scenes.
0: Yeah.
2: So, you know, will Michigan fans lose their patience with him if they're 9-3 and don't make the playoff? No. But I think that then year two becomes pretty dang important for him to make this thing work at the level that Michigan fans expect, because it is not like Utah. I know Utah has been really good a lot of years since they joined the Pac-12 and now in the Big 12, but it is a whole different level of expectation when you're in Ann Arbor.
0: Now that the dust has cleared a little bit and all sides have gone back to their corners in terms of the Mountain West versus the Pac-12, who was the winner out of the litigation and the settlements and all of that that went down?
2: Well, I think the Pac-12 was clearly the winner, but it was like by decision and not knockout, because, yes, the Pac-12 ended up we don't know the exact settlement because the Pac-12 lawsuit has not been made public. The Mountain West departing school lawsuit was made public. Pac-12's paying less than half of the $155 million. So let's say it's 65 or 70 million. So that's a win for the Pac-12. There's no doubt. But is it enough to get UNLV to say, you know what, we're done? And to get Air Force to say, you know what, we're done, because the Mountain West now can't make the payments that they had promised because then they aren't collecting as much from the lawsuits. I don't think UNLV wants to leave for the Pac-12. I could be wrong, but they had two chances before. It seems to me like UNLV is viewing the big fish, small pond as a better path for the future, perhaps to get into the Big 12 eventually, than if they joined the Pac-12 and had to compete with Boise, San Diego, and all of them. They think, hey, we're going to dominate the Mountain West. Let's do that. That's a better path to the playoff. Playoff will help us get in the Big 12. If this lawsuit doesn't result in Air Force and UNLV leaving, then, like I said, I think it's a by decision and not by knockout. We'll have to see how it plays out. But I don't have any indication that UNLV is clamoring to get in the Pac-12 at this point.
1: On the field with the Pac-12, how do you have the Pac-12 in its inaugural season in this new form panning out?
2: I like Boise to win it. We'll see what happens. The opener at Oregon will be interesting, right? Everybody's going to compare it to 2 years ago when they played the Ducks down to the wire, and that loss got them into the playoff in a lot of ways. Mm-hmm. I don't know if they're going to be able to hang with Oregon like that this time. But then they play Memphis. I believe it is a second or third game of the season. That's going to be a huge game in terms of the group of six playoff berth, right? It'll reflect not only on those two teams, but also on the strength of the Pac-12 and the strength of the American. I think Boise can get through 10-2, win the Pac-12 championship game, and be in great position for the playoff. The American had, right, Tulane lost their coach, Memphis, South Florida, and I'm missing North Texas. They all had great years last year. They all lost their coaches, that's kind of life in the group of six these days. But the Pac-12 teams, you know, Boise, San Diego, Fresno, they've all got their coaches returning. And I think that stability might give the Pac-12 a little bit of an edge this season with its champion, but you know, we'll see. There's going to be one spot for that. It's not going to happen again where the group of six gets two in. There's only going to be one.
0: No. Oregon, I know we say this every year about Oregon, but is this the year Oregon can break through and win a national championship?
2: They win the offseason natty a lot, don't they?
0: Yeah, they do.
2: I think that they're on the short list. My pick is Notre Dame, but certainly Oregon is on the short list of teams that you would think can win the title. Dante Moore, terrific. Their defensive line could be the best in the country. You know, Dan Lanning's got a great culture. They just reload. They've got depth. They got playmakers. You know, Evan Stewart's one of the best receivers in the country. He was out all last year. So I think the Ducks are, you know, they are at least a semifinal team, maybe even a champion. And you figure that, you know, they got to go to Ohio State early November, but they don't play Indiana. So, you know, there's the Oregon-USC game, which I believe is the last Saturday of September. So that'd be week 4. That is a huge game. that's a huge game for both schools and a huge game for the Big Ten. USC needs to, Lincoln Riley really needs to win that game. Oregon has, you know, kind of owned USC. So I think we'll have a real good idea about how the Ducks and the Trojans are heading once we get through that game late September.
1: With the way you speak, you know, you speak really highly of BYU, and obviously your Notre Dame is a team that is primed to win one this year. How do you anticipate that game? That's a great boon for BYU to have Notre Dame on the schedule this year coming to their place.
2: Huge. I think it's a tremendous game for BYU and for the Big 12. I mean, I think that game will have implications for the Big 12's at-large prospects for the playoff, right? Because if BYU wins that game, then, and even if BYU wins, then turns around and wins the Big 12, that head-to-head victory will kind of elevate the Big 12's reputation, I think, and give them a better chance to get an at-large team in. Huge, so huge game for BYU and for Notre Dame, frankly. I mean, you look at their schedule, right? They got BYU, they got Miami, but they don't have a whole lot of meat. And they need to win those two games in order to avoid what happened last year, which was the committee ultimately deciding, you know what, you didn't have enough quality wins, we're going to leave you out. So to me, Notre Dame will come in, and I don't know who the Irish are playing the week before, but they will. I think that they will take that as an absolute must-win game because it's going to be a rare matchup with a ranked opponent.
0: Before we let you go, we've always done kind of a, you know, is it dead? Is it breathing? Is it mostly dead? Is it dead report on the Save College Football Act? It looked like it was dead. Then all of a sudden they got the paddles out. They brought it. We got a little bit of a heartbeat. Now it seems like we're not quite flatlining, but it's getting pretty close. Everybody took their month vacation. They promised they'll get back to it in September. Again, you and I and everybody else, it's a, I'll believe it when I see it, but is there any optimism that this thing can get some momentum going in September?
2: I haven't seen any changes since the Senate went on recess, which was like August 8th or something, and they decided to punt the vote.

0: You do it. Hey, right. You gotta have a bag man.
1: He did it.
0: You gotta have a bag man. Everybody's gotta have a bag man.
2: That's right.
1: Exactly. Oh man. Yeah, I coached my kid a little bit, and then I realized, it's not for me. Yeah. I wasn't good at it. It got too emotional for me because there was one kid in particular I would single out and probably be a little harder on him than the other ones. And right. I'm like, okay, that's probably isn't the best thing to do.
2: No, for sure. And I don't know. I just let it fly. And sometimes I'm sorry and sometimes I'm not.
1: Awesome.
2: But at the end of the day, it's like, they got to line up, and that's half the battle. And anyways, I had a kid, just a quick story. Had a kid come out on the field in our first game last week, and he's trotting his way down, and he's trying to figure it out, but he looks at me, he's like, "Coach, someone's going to get a knuckle sandwich today."
1: Like, all right.
2: Let's go.
0: Hey, he's going to bring the aggression.
1: Let's go get those 15 yards. That's all good. Oh, man. You know, the commitment to well, I don't want to go Raiders here, but the commitment to excellence, what you do here at Advanced Windows, look, you make sure that you do things the right way, and you are personally at the ground level of this thing. You're sprinting in and out of these hits because you want to get back on the floor and help these guys as much as possible. Jake looks like he's dressed in Gucci. You, my friend, are a man of the people.
2: Well, it's all about complimenting each other. You know what I'm saying? You got the quarterback who looks good, and you got the line that's got to take care of him, right?
1: Exactly.
2: And so at the end of the day, it's just finding a balance. And we do find a balance. And, and that's what makes us a great team. And what makes us a great company is you have people from all walks of life. People on our factory floor who've been here for 5, 10, 15, 20 plus years, who've committed to building a beautiful product that to transform people's homes. And then you have, all the other departments. But at the end of the day, the culture is everything, and the people are number one at the end of the day.
1: Our weird shape guy is still here, right?
2: Weird shape guy is still here.
1: Okay, good. 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
2: That's right.
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1: Coach did 20.
0: I did 20, man.
2: But we talked about Disneyland Dad, though.
1: Oh, did you just come back from the Magical Kingdom?
2: No, he's coming to bear more gifts. 3,000 isn't enough.
3: You know what? That's exactly. I was just going to say, you know what? 3,000 is good. That's cool. But wait, this is a U preview.
2: That's right.
1: Yeah.
3: Right?
1: Yeah.
3: It's college football starting. 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So that's a value of $150 per window, but you have to call today. 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We're excited to see you.
0: And that is a big deal. That is a big deal. And installation is, that's a job. But I was telling Nate, Jake, that, the crew came, did their job, and they left it better than they found it.
3: That's
0: so,
3: what we like to hear.
0: Yep, exactly.
1: And they're not going to tear your house open and then like, oh, we'll be back. I know there's a bunch of rainstorms coming, but we'll be back sometime next week. No, I mean, you guys get in there, you get the job done, and you get out. You're all about efficiency.
3: That's right.
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5: It's time to saddle up and talk about the winners and the losers. 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
6: It is your good, it is your bad, it is your ugly right here on 97.5, the KSL Sports Zone. The good, it's pretty simple. 1 week from today, college football is back, folks. We will have some games coming up that nobody really cares about tonight. Then tomorrow, it'll be Weber State hitting the road to take on Northern Colorado. Eric Kerr against Ed Lamb. Ed. And then Saturday, we get all kinds of games going. And then Utah will open up, as we mentioned, 1 week from today. And then Utah State, BYU on Saturday. It's over. Coach Summer is officially done.
7: I don't know why you would poo-poo the South Dakota Mines Drake game tonight. I mean,
6: South Dakota Mines versus Drake?
7: Yeah. And you didn't know either had football teams.
6: I mean, Drake's got a good basketball team.
7: Yes, they do. But, man, there are some
6: former
7: some
6: team
7: head scratchers.
6: Jackaletti went there, right? Was
7: yes.
6: it Drake? Yeah.
7: Yes, he did.
6: Yeah.
7: Yeah, absolutely did.
6: So, yeah, no disrespect to the South Dakota School of Mimes. Those guys like to do the...
7: Yeah, they what they do is they spend most of their day on the curb, you know, yeah. just miming.
6: Yeah.
7: And they see what kind of tips they can draw. And, yeah, they just they improve, and then they have a football practice. The School of Mimes.
6: So, I can't imagine that translates to the football field very
7: well.
6: That
7: was always so weird to me as a kid. I'm like, what?
6: Oh, this dude's creeped you out. The worst.
7: Yeah.
6: I didn't even know they existed until, you know... We went to Europe, and yeah, they're all over the place in Europe.
7: Yes, they. I'll tell you what, I've got a friend that's a mime.
6: You know, you're like, how are you making money? Like, how are you living doing this?
7: And he said, well, over here, you see.
6: He talked, huh?
7: Well, when he had his makeup off.
6: Oh, okay.
7: It was a friend, so.
6: All right.
7: Yeah, he They're not like that all the time, Scotty. Come on.
6: Oh, I don't know.
7: It's like,
6: man,
7: you and I host a radio show our whole life.
6: Well, we're always behind the mic, it feels like. But no, you know, those dudes are committed, for crying out loud. They're not going to break character. They're like, some of these actors that are always in character.
7: You think I could, if I worked at it, I could be good?
6: No. And that's not, you know, frankly, it's not something you want to be good at. There's nothing, nobody goes to a dinner party and says, hey, what's your skill set? I'm a mime. You know what? That's nobody, you know, when you send in your resume and for some reason people want to put their hobbies and stuff on there and they're like, stick with hiking, stick with woodworking or whatever the case is.
7: You know? You see my mime? Yeah, I'm climbing up a wall.
8: Keep miming.
7: Yeah.
8: Keep miming.
7: This. You just have to feel the wall, then it becomes this. Yeah.
6: No. I think that's what everybody was hoping for, is that we get more. That's how we're going to get those YouTube numbers up.
7: Is more mime.
6: More miming.
7: What if we hired a staff mime?
6: Sure. Why not? You know, instead of somebody doing sign language, you know, in the little bubble, it's somebody actually miming the show.
7: Like when they level. Sorry, that got off on a weird tangent.
6: Yeah, a little bit. But so, look, I just think there are so many things that I'm fired up about. I mean, we had our good friend Scott Murdoch. He used to work with us. Now he's got an ad agency and controlling all the money going through the Salt Lake media market these days. And but he's like, hey, what's going on, man? What's the latest? And I there has been very few years that have had this level of interest from everybody going into a year than you have this. You have people that don't care about college football. They're like, hey, I hear a lot of stuff's going down at BYU. What's going on? Hey, what's this Morgan Scali? Kyle's gone. He's at Michigan. What's going on now? Like, there is a spotlight on college football here in the state of Utah that is always extremely severe, or intense is probably the right word, but never more than it is this year.
7: Well, stories make sport, right? And the stories are awesome. I mean, to have a guy like Morgan Scali, who's waited in the wings, his name's been on the contract as the next guy for some time, and you know, Kyle's eventual exit from Utah and the way it went down, you know, the fact that there then went some players with him. You take the BYU situation in terms of on the field, like two straight double-digit years, like momentum through the roof, and then we get our little squabble, and it seems like everything's good now, but like the anticipation for them down there, I don't know if it's ever been better. Both teams in the top 25, and then the Pac-12, and I will watch Bronco Mendenhall's teams. I don't care where he's coaching. I would stay up late and watch New Mexico, because if a guy's great at his craft, you watch what he does, and I think he's an artist. I think he's a football savant.
6: Oh, 100%.
7: So, a lot of things to love. And then we talked earlier about care, you know, which we do care. We care a ton.
6: We care about care. All right, there's your good. Let's get to the bad.
9: Now the bad.
6: So, Klay Thompson's on his way to Miami to play for the Heat, but not without taking a little bit of a dig at the Dallas Mavericks on his way out. This is a man who left $10 million on the table to leave Dallas. Now, he's made a lot of money. Like, nobody's feeling sorry, and nobody's thinking our guy is destitute. Klay Thompson has done just fine for himself in the revenue department in NBA salaries, but $10 million is still $10 million, and he left it on the table to leave and to go to Miami. He said, the money is nice, but I've tasted winning before, and there's nothing like it. It's time to get back to it. I didn't see an opportunity here to win, but the opportunity to win there at a very high level was very attractive to me.
7: I love that. How do you not love that? And, you know, the question is, how much can he impact winning? But still, your role can lessen. You can still be a shooter, and you can really be deadly. His career earnings around $350 million.
6: Yeah, he's all right. $10 million is probably not going to do much there.
7: It's like, go ahead and keep the change. Crazy. Crazy. I mean,
6: you're looking at, what, about 3.5% of his career earnings he's leaving on the table by not taking $10
7: million. And what's crazy is you look back to the start of his career, and you know, nothing was guaranteed. He got $1 million. He probably got $2 million the first year. And man, that whole thing has snowballed. He's right. He did taste winning at a high level. And it is cool that he's basically saying money can't buy happiness. You know what I mean? Happiness to him is competing and winning. He didn't want to go through the motions of what to him is a dead-end situation, dead-end job, and not have any gratification.
6: You want to be happy at your employment. You know, money is great. And then you also want to go to work every day. You know,
7: yeah,
6: some people get paid very well, but they don't actually enjoy showing up to work.
7: I'll tell you what, I learned so much through a career. Like, I had my mind dead set. You know, I started, I'm going to be this, and I'm going to be this for 30 years, and I'm going to retire. And, man, my life, if you get on it, man, it has been zig and zag. But when you get to the end of it, you look back and say, okay, that's why.
6: Yeah.
7: That makes sense. You know, so it's unique. It's unique for everybody. Totally unique. But you're right about jobs. You're very fortunate if you can love what you do. In this instance, he loves to win, so he's like, okay, money, you're fine, but I don't want to go on an 8-month losing. I don't want to be on the Generals.
6: No.
7: So I'm gonna go over here and I'll take less money, but let's see what I can do to help you.
6: I mean, I don't think Cooper Flagg and the Dallas Mavericks are destitute, but they're not winning a title anytime soon.
7: No, and it's such a different role. Like, he goes from where he's got to kind of be the vet that's on his P's and Q's all the time, and to a guy who really just become a helper in that other situation with a bunch of other guys that already know what to do. It's just, do we have enough left to actually make this competitive?
6: Well, you know, and there's another element too of like, yeah, I think you hit on it there. Like, I don't want to be a coach on the court. Like, I don't want to be, hey, take this guy under your wing and coach him up and show him what it's like to be pro. I just want to be a pro. I just want to go out there and win. I'll leave $10 million on the table to not be a mentor for somebody. I just want to go around people who already know what it takes to win, who know what the work ethic is like. I'm really curious to see what Miami looks like next year. It's a good team. And they added shooting with Clay, but are they built to win a championship?
7: No, I don't think just the way everybody else is so well built and so diverse. They don't have enough shooting, and floor spacing with those guys is going to be clunky.
6: Yeah.
7: This helps, but again, let's not kid ourselves and think he's the Klay Thompson of years ago. He can still shoot, yes, but he can't quite do all the things that he used to do to get shots. You know, the figure eights, those handoffs where he and Curry would go by each other. Like, he's not as mobile, let's put it that way.
6: Well, you know, Father Time is undefeated, and none of us are as mobile as we used to be.
7: He's got his claws into me.
6: Yeah.
7: I'm just waiting for the hook.
6: Gonna get the hook. Oh, in case you missed it earlier in the week, that's a, yeah.
7: No, we don't need to.
8: We don't need to revisit that.
7: So basically just a sports reference for...
6: You're done.
7: For
6: get
7: your
6: out.
7: Expiration date.
6: Yeah. Nothing left to give. All right, let's get to the ugly.
10: And of course, the ugly.
6: Really ugly situation at Arizona State University. It is now currently reviewing the circumstances around a hockey team outdoor workout in which Matthew Mage collapsed. Now, he is a St. Louis Blues prospect, suffered what they think is a cardiac event, according to the Arizona Republic, which first reported the player's identity and potential medical condition. He remains hospitalized 6 days after collapsing during the outdoor workout last Thursday. He was picked in the sixth round of the NHL draft back in 2023. However, he never signed an early entry contract with the team. It was the fire and rescue team dispatched to the school's track and field at approximately 8:30 a.m. in response to, quote, a heat-related incident. Temperatures had already reached the mid-90s. Afternoon temperature was going to hit 104. And, not the best time to be doing an outdoor workout in Phoenix, Arizona. And not exactly sure what happened or how serious the issue is, but he did collapse, and sadly, he is still hospitalized.
7: People wonder why, like, guys like Bill Armstrong are stressed out. You know, there's so many prospects all over the place. And you can't be with them all the time. And sometimes, like you say, they the people that are running things aren't maybe as astute as they should be to all factors. While you were talking, I pulled that up because I'm like, I know where this is going. Phoenix outside, unimagined, probably right in the heat of the day. So 105 and dry as can be last Thursday. So hopefully that all works out.
6: Mm. All right. Coming up in about 20 minutes, the great Frank Dolce will join us. I say that because Frank is probably listening right now. Hey, Frank. And always excited to chat with Frank. And I might add, I want to stay on his good side because, you know, once Frank gets his teeth sunk into you, there's no getting out of that. He will. That's a guy that will find He'll a bite. Way to make your life a little miserable.
7: Well, we love our Frank.
6: No, I love him. I love him like a brother. But sometimes brothers can get after you a little
7: but
6: bit.
7: But a security detail, not so much.
6: Yeah. All right. Frank Dolce coming up in about 20 minutes from right now, 97.5, the KSL Sports Zone.
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1: Absolutely, just rocking us in and out of break.
0: This dude knows how to pander to the crowd, to us.
1: Is he pandering?
0: I hope. Look, if not, I'm totally fine with if he wants to admit that he is.
1: I think he listens to this stuff.
0: I think so. I think there's been enough deep cuts in this to understand that he's maybe has a feel for some things. You fired up for your series this weekend?
1: Yeah, man. The Red Sox got a 4-game set in New York, and right nipping at their heels. So it's big.
0: Heels.
1: Yeah.
0: Beehive heels.
1: So, you know, it's starting to get cooler. And so as the cooler it gets in baseball, the more important the game to become. And I love myself some Major League Baseball playoffs.
0: I think
1: that's as good. Like, I love watching hockey last year because it's so definitive and you're on the edge of your seat almost every second. And that's how baseball, like, every pitch, you know, every attempt, like the balk or no balk, there's a lot of things going on.
0: Well, yeah, I mean, just call it the way it is. It was a balk and needs to be called as
1: exactly.
0: Such.
1: But four of you need to get together and figure it out, isn't that
0: yeah.
1: What you said?
0: Come on, just make it happen. Get together, figure it out. It's okay for you to miss a call just afterwards. Get together, like, what'd you see? Okay, yeah, it was probably that. So let's get to it. All right, Jake's hanging out with us. We are live here at Advance Windows. And one thing, Jake, is coaches talked about this. So many people have talked about the financial savings of swapping out your windows on your heating and cooling bill. And but people think, okay, but they're windows. I mean, we understand that part of it, but is it actually going to make my home look better? Yes, it absolutely will. People don't underestimate the aesthetic improvement that can come with a home with your window replacement.
2: So there's usually a few things that we hear from homeowners after they get their windows. Like, most of the time, people are calling because they're sick of the energy bills. Tired of paying so much in the summer to run your air conditioning and in the winter to run your furnace. But when after the windows go in, it's amazing. There are three things that we usually hear. Like, the first, sound. People are like concerned, like, wait a second. Like, it's too quiet in my home now. Mm-hmm. I need to, like, I'm used to hearing like some white noise. So they'll turn on like a box fan in their house. So that it's not as eerie in their home at night. The other thing that we hear about is just like the comfort in their home, just how it is. It's a little more quiet inside, but then the comfort, the temperature is just even everywhere. And then the third thing that everyone talks about is that aesthetic. Their neighbor walks up and Sally walks by and is like, I cannot believe how much better your home looks. And like, so for as a homeowner, you take pride in what you own. Like, yeah. That's human nature. And it's fun when you put your new windows in to see the way that your home is transformed, the aesthetics of it. It looks like it's a new home, and it's always like, we love the before and after photos. We're always pushing our installers to get before and after. We post it on like our social media, but it's amazing to see how much a home can be transformed just with new windows. You think like, oh, I'm going to remodel my house. I've got to repaint it. I've got to do new roof, or I need to do all these things. Like, you put in new windows and your house looks like a different house. It's amazing. And homeowners, they love it.
1: The funny thing is, when you talk about that, I probably, those things obviously came into consideration. We bought a home in April, and when I walked in, but it was the first thing I noticed is like, these windows don't look right, you know? Yeah. So I could see that there was some fading and things like that. So I'm like, yeah, I got to look into that. But I gave really no mind to the heat nor the sound.
2: Yeah.
1: And I will tell you this, like, it was like, I actually, when I walked in here and the way that the windows protect in here,
2: yeah,
1: it's kind of that same feeling. So you hit it on the head. We have actually really benefited from, with the heat of the summer, we saved a ton of money.
2: Yes.
1: But there are people that love to race behind our house, and it's not real loud, but you can hear it in the distance when those other windows are in there. And one night we were laying there, and I said, you can't even hear the cars anymore.
2: Yeah,
1: so it's crazy how
2: it really does make a difference.
1: You're not just saying that on the radio. I've actually experienced everything you just said.
2: Yeah, I love hearing that.
0: Got a little Fast and Furious going on.
1: Well, yeah, Van Winkle over there. I think, you know, there's a place people can really let it rip or something. I might go over there. I've got a little. I've been working on my Civic.
0: The mean streets.
1: The you got Civic that, hybrid sport.
0: You got that nitrous button on the old Civic.
1: I don't know. I haven't yet. But I'm working. I'm working through a guy.
0: All right. So Jake always brings the goodies, he's the one that brings all the his milkshakes, bringing everybody to the yard on this
2: all
0: one
2: all the time.
0: So you got $3,000 off when you swap out 10 windows or more. That's today only. $3,000. That's what Nate said. But you're like, okay, you guys, I think for most of your life, you've been kind of one-upping each other.
2: Yeah. Like, Nate and I, we went to the same high school. Fortunately, I was 4 years older than him because he would have been second string if we if we were there.
1: Totally get it.
0: You would have.
1: I've only heard your voice, but I get it.
0: His career path would have been very different.
2: He can thank me.
1: Sack like this. Yeah.
2: No, we have a good time. And like Nate, we're the 1-2 punch. So $3,000 off the purchase of 10 or more windows, plus what I'm bringing to the table, if we're going to give you a free installation. 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
0: I asked Nate. Nate's been so busy out there, he didn't know who the call was going to go to, but it's Jordan.
2: It's Jordan. Yep, Jordan.
0: I remind me, Jordan, what's his thing? He's not the teddy bear, is he?
2: No, that's Darren.
1: Jordan was my guy. He was great.
2: Jordan helped you.
1: Yeah, he was terrific. I don't know other than he did a great job on Windows.
2: He's not pickleball. No, he's a young buck. Oh, he's a young guy.
1: Yeah, he is.
2: He's a young guy.
1: Ton of energy.
0: All right.
2: Yeah, a lot of energy. I'll think of something. I'll get something for the next.
0: Is he our Gen Zer of the group?
2: He's our Gen Z. Yeah.
1: He hunts, I know. Maybe he's the hunter. Yeah.
2: He does some hunting. He's into sports, that's for sure.
0: All right.
2: Yeah, he was a hooper. He played basketball in high school.
0: So call Jordan
2: call Jordan. Call Jordan. 801-850-9100.
0: 801-850-9100. 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

0: We got depth figured out. We stayed, for the most part, injury-free. And we established our leadership. So that'll be, if, I don't know, has it been announced?
1: Yes.
0: Oh, yeah. Fantastic. Yeah. It's a big one, right? You've got a big leadership council, and I think those guys are compelling. They're bringing others with them. It's a really solid one.
2: 97.5, the KSL Sports Zone, you preview show kicks off today. And joining us now, it has been way too long. I miss the voice. I miss the laugh. I miss the condescending looks. I miss everything about Frank Dolce, who's back with us. How are you, my friend?
3: That didn't feel sincere.
2: It's 1,000% sincere.
3: It had an air of, not necessarily authentic.
2: No.
3: See, he clips up, and he's going to keep a record of us until after we're long gone.
2: How you doing?
4: I missed you. You have that family member. They say something funny once, and then again, then 8 months later, they're still saying it like it was funny the first time.
2: It's pretty funny.
4: This is going on like 4 years.
5: It's still funny.
3: I'm trying to figure it out too. I mean, I think that's a great. You guys want to give me some context? Because I love context.
2: No, it's just the Frank laugh, because when Frank gets, he's got that laugh that
5: it's the most evil laugh in sports.
2: It's evil. It's like, I think less of you.
3: Rip it again.
2: Why are you with me? Why are you spending some of my time? Like, why am I wasting my time on you?
4: Why are you wasting my time?
2: Yeah, that's what I was trying to say.
3: That is fairly evil. Man, I know Thurl got into some animation or like kids movies. Maybe you should become a villain.
4: I'd be a great villain. I'd be a great villain in a movie.
3: In some cases.
2: No, Frank's.
4: No, I'd be a great villain, but also a hero.
2: He's that villain that you can't help but not root for.
4: I'd be the villain that becomes the hero. Like, you would start cheering for the villain.
2: Yes.
4: At the end of the movie. That would be me.
3: Do you know that we did a podcast? I did his podcast with him, and I think it's actually comedy gold. Sometimes I'll just pull it up when I want to laugh hard, because we almost approached it with the ferns, between two ferns. And,
4: right. Which was the appropriate treatment.
3: Because we did have a plant, so I kept referring to the plant. I kept handing it to Frank throughout the whole thing. It was quite a day.
2: Hey, the Morgan Scalley era officially begins. 1 week from today. A lot of pressure on him. A lot of pressure.
4: That was your chance. That was your chance, Lloyd, right there. The Morgan Scalley era starts today.
2: Bah.
4: Exactly.
2: We knew it was coming. We knew it was always going to happen.
3: One thing I learned early is Lloyd loves to be produced. I started calling for the horn, and I was quickly called into a meeting. Mm-hmm. So just be careful.
4: With Lloyd, yes.
2: Yes, yeah, very much so.
4: Yep.
2: We knew Morgan, this was always going to happen, this day was always going to come, but now it's here. It still feels a little weird to not see Kyle Whittingham on those sidelines.
4: Mm-hmm. I think it will be for a minute, maybe just a minute.
2: Yeah.
4: It all depends on how the team performs. I think that's a big part of it.
2: It also depends on how Michigan performs, too.
4: Maybe that's a more interesting part of it. How is Michigan going to perform? Yeah. And if Michigan takes off, maybe people... I still think... This is no knock on Morgan, by the way. But Kyle Whittingham may have been the most influential coach in Utah football history. And that's including
2: Lavelle.
4: Ron McBride. Well, yes, and Lavelle. And what they've meant to these football programs.
2: 1,000% correct.
4: So I would feel, it would feel terrible to think that anybody applauded the retirement of Kyle Whittingham. He's just meant so much to the program. There's a lot of things tied up in that. Like, I would say that he earned the opportunity to coach one more year if he wanted to do that. If that's what he wanted to do at the University of Utah. I think that's fair to say.
2: 1,000. Yep, I agree.
3: You've got two guys agree with you here.
4: So this is, like I said, no knock on Morgan. I think we're all optimistic about Morgan Scalley and the new excitement that he's bringing to the program and putting his thumbprint on it and all of the things that we're hearing out of camp and what Utah football will look like from now on. But you're just, it's, he's replacing a legend, and that is difficult to do no matter where you are.
3: Yeah, it's, to me, so Scotty and I talked yesterday. You're a big music guy. You like music.
4: I especially like your music.
3: Okay,
4: the music you send.
3: But music generally, some of these bands are getting older, and, you know, literally guys are falling off, right? And so they can't tour with as many original members. I read the other day that Foreigner is out there traveling without any original members. So it's basically just
4: truly Foreigner.
3: Foreigner 2, the return of whatever Foreigner was. The reason I mention it is I wonder, you know, because with Utah football, we've, you say Utah football, and for over, what is it, how long was Kyle there? 17?
1: Well, no, 21.
3: I mean, as the head coach?
1: Yeah, as the head coach.
3: Okay, 21. So over two decades, when you say Utah football, you knew exactly what it meant, mm-hmm. right? And, you know, this, obviously, Morgan was in the original band, right? He wasn't a front man, but he was there. Mm-hmm. And I'm just wondering, like, we all take, you know, that whole piece has got to translate. And I think that's what he's attacked probably more importantly than anything, is attacking that culture and trying to get that all kind of momentum in his direction. Do you feel like they can take the field and be Utah? You know, just the Utah football that everybody's seen for the last two decades?
4: I think they're, are foundational pieces of Utah football that you won't, that Morgan, Coach Scally won't be able to get away from, which is great. Like, and he's, Coach Scally was a big part of that, of building that. That starts at the line of scrimmage. That starts with a punishing defense. Yeah. And then I think the interesting thing will be is how Utah manages the offensive side of the ball under Morgan Scally. I know he has thoughts about that and what he wants it to be. I think there's an interesting thing about, does he have the talent, or does Coach McGivin have the talent available to implement the system that he maybe eventually wants to implement, which I think is probably more of a wide open offensive attack. What you could rely on with Coach Whittingham is winning the line of scrimmage on both sides of the ball, 3 yards in a cloud of dust, which I came to really appreciate. Control the clock, control the ball, keep the opposing offense off the field, punishing deep, like all of those things. Some of those aspects will remain under Coach Scally. I expect some of those to change, I think, more significantly on the offensive side over time. I would suspect what we see out of Utah football this year is similar to what we've seen in the past. That's the talent that is available on the field.
1: So Devin Dampier returns, which I think a lot of people were surprised because, and maybe if Bryce Underwood leaves Michigan, maybe we're talking about a different situation. But Dampier returns. Bert Ficklin returns. Mm-hmm. I got to know Kevin McGivin pretty well when he was at Utah State last year and when he was at Utah State the first time. Really smart coach and really creative on how he can find mismatches mm-hmm. or find empty space. Mm-hmm. I think he's a kid in a candy store with these guys. Now, I'm not sure about the wide receivers. I know Morgan's really high on his wide receivers. I'm a believe it when I see it kind of guy on them. Right. But yeah. But I think from a quarterback standpoint with Kevin McGivin and Morgan probably being less of a micromanager, at least at first, than Kyle was, I think you're going to see some pretty exciting stuff out of this offense.
4: There's a couple things in there. One, don't let me forget about the micromanager comment, because I think that's an interesting thing to look at. I think you're right. Like, the Kevin McGivin offense has the potential to be more wide open. I think Devin Dampier brings so much to an offensive football team and creates difficulty for a defense. One of the areas where I think he doesn't necessarily create that difficulty is throwing the ball downfield. But throwing the ball underneath, utilizing the tight end, backs out of the backfield, creating a mismatch in somebody trying to tackle Devin Dampier or guard the tight end when he's rolling out and coming around the corner. I think that causes problems for a defense. And I think they're going to, like, what they're doing with the wide receiver room this year is indicative, I think, of what they want to become as an offense. I just don't know that they have that the horses to do that yet.
1: Yeah.
4: I think it's really interesting that Bert Ficklin came back. I thought he was the one was most at risk. And so to have those two guys and the opportunity to utilize those two guys on the field at the same time, I think is really interesting. I wanted to get to your micromanagement comment because I think that you're right. Coach Scally would like to approach this as I'm the general manager, and I'm going to make sure everything is working appropriately. I think a lot of coaches would like to approach it that way. I think there's a perfect case study down south.
1: Yeah.
4: I think Kalani Sitake wanted to approach it that way in his first few years. In his first few years, he realized that maybe he needed to be more of a micromanager and get involved in all of those things. I'm interested to see how that unfolds with Coach Scally. Can you, as the head coach, just say, 3rd and 6, deep in your own territory, time's running out, hey, coach, it's your call. I have zero input for you.
1: Yeah.
4: I don't think that occurs.
1: It's impossible.
4: The other thing, the interesting part about this may be controversial, but how does an investment fund get involved in that play call?
1: No,
3: okay, 36.
1: So they're like,
3: pull up the analytics. Yeah,
4: I'm not kidding. Here comes New York. So on the phone.
1: So we got the private equity guy with Phil Knight, like a headset up in the booth.
4: Right.
1: And they're like, you know what? You say you're going to punt? No, you're going for it.
4: Yeah,
1: you're going for it.
4: We've hired Coach Saban as a consultant. He's here with us today as part of our investment.
1: Oh, consultants are the worst.
3: And then Kenny, he's the young kid with the computer, and he's going to actually.
4: Yeah. It's money.
3: He knows what. Yeah, he knows the probability.
4: Right.
1: Yeah. Makes me want to throw up thinking about it.
3: Oh, dude, it's what happens, man.
4: You know what makes me want to throw up?
1: What's that?
4: I've been inundated with these ridiculous videos of robots running around a track in China.
3: Oh, I've seen it.
4: Who cares? Like, I have zero... If I could have less than zero interest in anything that a robot accomplishes in an athletic event, I would have that.
3: I'll tell you when you'll care.
1: Is when they're running for you.
3: When they're chasing you.
4: Oh.
1: With a hatchet.
3: Yeah. So I keep tabs on what they can do. And I'm telling you, I'm frightened.
4: You're done. Like, okay, you're done. They've already broken every world record. Every meaningful world record they competed in this track meet.
3: Well, they just got to wait for 2.0.
4: The only thing they can't do is stop.
3: I have
4: to run into a wall.
1: They run through that tape, and they just keep on going. It's like Bo Jackson in the Kingdome. Just keep on going.
4: Here's the hilarious part about that. Is the medical staff comes running out with a gurney, and then they're loading.
1: Are we sure this is this AI? Is this real?
4: I'm pretty sure this is real. Wow. And then they load the robot up onto a gurney and they haul him off.
1: It's like a soccer player. He's all there faking an injury.
3: I'm going to do some research.
4: Don't even get me started.
6: And this, my friends, funny. Is a prime example of the human detour.
1: Where are you at on AI? As far as like a daily use, do you use it in your job at all?
4: We use it. I use it. I try to use it as a tool as necessary. I think people will rely on AI too much without doing the work and making the effort. And I think all of the effort matters, especially in some of the stuff that we do. So, hey, I need to come up with a presentation on this specific marketing functionality. I have no idea what it means, but I'm going to ask AI. AI's going to give me so I can go up there and I can repeat it.
1: Yeah.
4: But put me in a situation where I actually have to execute it, and then you're There's no.
1: You're in trouble. Yeah.
3: Look at this, Scotty. Look how this race ends.
1: Oh, great. Oh!
3: At least it's padded. They come sliding into the wall. That's good. Thank you for the diversion. Yeah. I'm always looking for and as Lloyd astutely pointed out, that's the human detour in action.
4: I mean, Scotty brought up micromanaging. I think that's what happened.
1: Well, we talk about micromanaging the offense. If I'm Morgan Scully and I've been running that defense forever, I'm having a hard time staying out of Colton Swan's room too.
4: It's Coach Scally's going to be he knows all the schedule. Okay, here's the offensive team meeting happens here, the defensive team special teams happens here, and he's going to be sitting in his office like this. I'm not going to micromanage anybody. And then it's like he's going to start twitching a little bit.
1: Yep.
4: And like maybe he'll try to put on some film, and then he'll see something on film, and he'll think to himself,
1: they may not have seen
4: I wonder if Coach Swan noticed this. I probably ought to mention that to him. And pretty soon, he's in the defensive meeting with the pointer running the film.
3: The coaches can't help themselves is basically what you're saying. And I, being
4: what do you know about
3: coach,
4: that? What do you know about that?
3: I would have to – it takes a really unique person to be able to do that. And I would liken it unto owning your own business. If you've owned or run your own business, if you feel like, you know, people say, I'm going to buy this, you know, chicken shack over here and it's going to gross me this much money. Well, you're dreaming, because it may gross you that much money, but you'll spend more money because the time that's going to lock up. Because if you're not there, you're losing, you know, you have to be into the details. It's just how it works.
4: Absolutely. And I just don't think he can avoid it, especially with all of his experience and all the things that he's accomplished. There's no way he's not going to have some influence on every phase of that football team. And by the way, he has to. The buck stops with him. He can't say, well, Coach McGivin made a terrible call. I gave him all of the autonomy. He made a terrible call on 3rd and 6. That's not on me.
1: No.
4: It all comes back to him.
1: Especially how, maybe this is the right, not right, but it was an ugly separation with Kyle. It could have been a lot better, but it had a little black cloud above it.
4: Mm-hmm.
1: Now that puts Morgan even more to the forefront, because people out there think, well, maybe Morgan executed this whole thing. You know, who knows? I don't, you know, whatever. You can believe what you want, but regardless, it's Morgan's name attached to this thing. If my name's attached to it, it's not University of Utah football right now. It's Morgan Scally football, because people, if Utah loses, it's not that Utah lost a game. Morgan Scally is a new head coach, lost a game. Mm-hmm. And so if I am the face and all eyes are on me, you're darn right. I'm going to be involved in every little thing, because nobody's coming for Kevin McGivin. Nobody's coming for the safeties coach. They're coming for me.
4: Mm-hmm.
3: Well, until you have a bad year, and then they say, okay, one of those guys got to go, or both of them. You know, it's either them or you.
4: Or what happened at Texas Tech, the multi-billionaire donor comes in and says, hey, head coach, I like you, but
1: everybody else.
4: And there they go.
1: Yep.
4: I mean, literally, there they go. So, micromanagement. We probably don't need to call it that, but yes, Morgan Scally needs to have his fingerprint on all the phases.
3: And I will say the one thing, he's got a real advantage over, you know, if Kyle were to try that approach, you know, he's actually his ability to connect with people, right? Mm-hmm. I think that's one of his great strengths, you know, from where I sit, his ability to build a relationship, you know, be able to entrust people with things. But at the end of the day, like, there'll still be accountability. It's not going to be like, go do your thing. And, you know, even when I was coaching, Coach Rose tried to do his best to let us grow. But every game plan we ever did, you know, went right on his desk. You know, he's watching film alongside. He's making notes, too. So when we submit our game plan, you'd often get it back with something crossed out or something highlighted or his addition to it. But you know, there was always accountability, and I think you've got to have that for sure.
4: There's no question about it.
3: I mean, that's not micromanaging. That's just good business.
4: All phases. Yeah. And especially with the athletes on campus today, with because of all of the everything else that happens.
3: I'm glad you didn't say student athletes. You
4: I don't say athletes. It anymore.
1: No,
3: yeah, no,
1: nor,
3: I'm glad you
4: I don't
3: said
4: say
3: that.
4: It anymore. Nor should I wish true. I could.
3: Yep, but we don't.
4: But we don't. The face of college football has changed, and I think there's still bigger changes to come along. And now the SEC and the Big Ten are unhappy about something. And when that happens, then you know then nothing goes. Happens. It's like we in our business, in my business, in the shipping business, it's like the. You know, there's all of the big carriers. You know all the big carriers. But the big carrier is the Postal Service. It's still the United States Postal Service.
3: Yes.
4: And when the Postal Service does something, it just, it's a waterfall throughout the entire industry.
1: That's really?
4: Yeah. They can make one decision and there are ripples all
3: about
4: over.
3: Where they put a processing place or something or, like that.
4: How they decide to change a service level right. or whatever. Yeah, whatever else they might do. It's crazy. Well, that's like the Big Ten SEC. When they sneeze, then everyone else is like covering up. How are we affected by this?
1: Mm. That's Frank Dolce. It's your Ute preview show. Utah will play 1 week from today, Frank, as they'll open up against the Idaho Vandals. You played Idaho, didn't you, back in the day?
4: No.
1: For some reason, I thought you were, I know Utah lost to Idaho.
4: I called that game.
1: Okay.
4: Yeah. I called that game.
1: That was no bueno
3: was
1: there.
3: Who was that?
4: Was that Nussmeier?
1: Nussmeier. Doug Nussmeier. Yeah. John L. Smith was the head coach.
4: Yeah. Yeah. That was a good team. And Nussmeier's very good.
1: And now his kid's at Ellis. Where is his kid now?
4: I don't know.
1: Anyway. Kid's good quarterback.
3: It's
1: too.
3: Interesting though because you're talking about a coach, right? It was that era of that coach that was the differentiator, and that's what we're. Mm-hmm. I mean, it's not necessarily the school; it's the coach.
1: Yeah,
4: there's absolutely there's a lot to be said for that. You know, we were talking about this today. So I like tonight we have a high school football game tomorrow night. We have a high school football game. Good games.

0: an equality of talent becomes much more significant.
1: Nate Orchard joining us right now. Nate, who really runs the show around here?
2: Let's be honest. Janita does. I'm just here. Right?
1: She's like, you got to clean up. Look at you.
3: It looks like you've been out in the warehouse just moving stuff. Is that how you work out now?
2: How are you, brother?
3: What's up, my man?
2: I got to get my sweat in. Yeah, no, it's great.
1: That's exactly what he does.
3: Rocky Balboa. He's out there breaking ribs in the freezer and moving stuff around.
1: This guy could be up in a, laying down on a couch up in an upstairs office. Mm-hmm. No, that's not the way Nate Orchard does business, no. Man. Mm-hmm. No way.
2: You guys are too kind. Well, no, with a company like this that's been around for 40 years, right, we really pride ourselves on being local, right, being manufactured. Everything is here, right, from our vinyl, our glass, everything is built for our climate, from the extreme heat to the extreme cold. And we just want to do that, right, and make a product and give an experience that is memorable for our homeowners.
1: Right now, you're going to give $3,000 off when you swap out 10 windows. You're also going to give a free installation on every window, which is about $150 value per window.
2: You got it.
1: It's really remarkable what you guys are doing here, and it's all about just helping people out. Now, the other thing is, and we don't talk about this enough, from the day Jordan comes out to your home, mm-hmm. 8 weeks from now, you're probably going to have new windows.
2: Right. Yeah, before that cold weather hits, right? So before that snow comes, I mean, get on the books now with Jordan so he can come out, give you a full assessment of your home. As you talked about earlier, Tim, just give you that experience, right? He's got some samples he's going to bring with you, maybe even a light kit to show you, hey, what your clear glass is doing now versus what our low E366 and how it makes a huge difference in your home, making it more energy efficient, keeping your furniture and things from fading inside of your home. But most importantly, just that temperature control when it comes to each room.
4: Yeah, and that's like I did it right before the heat. You can do it now right before the cool. And I can tell you, I felt it big time. We had just old windows that the seals had broken and mm-hmm. heat was coming through like crazy. Put these in. I can run my thermostat way higher and still feel really, really comfortable.
2: Love it.
1: Let that AC run, and all of a sudden you still get that power bill. You're like, okay, we can work with this.
4: Absolutely. The rebates, too. I mean, there's all sorts of different reasons to do it. But the biggest thing I can say is there's lots of different window companies out there. The cool part about this, it's right here. Mm-hmm. Right here in the Valley, a guy that's sweat blood for this place and has been here for 40 years, so it's in the family. But at the end of the day, people are competing for that service business, and you guys handled the service part of it impeccably, right to the nines. So I think that's a differentiator. People that do what they say they're going to do, the product is awesome.
1: Well, look, you may have some pimple-faced dork 22-year-old show up at your house and try to drop off a flyer, but guess what? You go with them, you're never going to see that company again. Right. There's no service there. Mm-hmm. You guys are in the community. You got skin in the game here.
2: Oh, without a doubt, right? And we got a reputation to uphold, and we want to make sure we leave a good taste in our customers' homes, right? In their mouths as far as like the experience they're going to get. And that's what separates us, right? We're here. You want to come see our showroom, please come down. You can step into our factory, see where your windows are being built. We're not getting them from the Midwest or East Coast. Everything is built right here in Utah.
1: Everything's transparent. You want to take a tour in the back, meet the weird-shaped guy? Done and done.
4: I thought you were talking about a literal, like you were talking about me. I'm a little weird-shaped.
1: No,
4: you're talking about the makes what, the
1: what's,
4: window.
1: What's his name?
2: Russ,
1: the weird-shaped guy. Russ,
3: that seems...
1: if you have a...
3: a little...
1: That, no. Russ there. Likes it.
3: Like, you call him the weird shape guy?
1: Yeah, because that's his job. You have a weird shaped window, and he's going to find a way to make that window fit.
4: We go to the lowest human form.
1: I know.
4: It's just
2: shape, inside a home.
1: But Russ does like
3: that. Makes a lot more sense.
1: I know you're adjusting the layout there. Russ probably wants his corner, though, and wants to be left alone.
2: I'm working on it. Got to make him happy. Good old Grandpa Russ.
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6: 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There has been some internal conflict. You talked to Brian Santiago and obviously talked to Kalani. 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
7: Only that Brian really wanted to keep Kalani and understood how damaging it would have been if Kalani had left for Penn State, which was the full expectation at Penn State and talking to people there. 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They brought brought him back. His comments recently suggest that he's not fully happy with the way things are going. So it's something to monitor, because I'll tell you this, guy.

0: Penn State's not the last school that's going to come after Kalani Sitake if he continues on the trajectory that he's on, because of all these qualities that we outlined, plus the fact that he wins a heck of a lot of games. It'll be interesting to see how this thing goes.
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0: Hey, I know the U preview show, like today, is every Thursday, but Frank, you need to come up north. Come have some El Matador with us on Monday.
1: Scotty?
0: Yeah.
1: I have begged and begged and begged, and if you are sincerely inviting,
0: yes.
1: Then
0: oh,
1: I
0: yeah.
1: will be there, because I love El Matador. And if you're gonna be there and buy me a meal, then absolutely.
0: I will buy you a meal at El Matador if you come up on Monday and hang out.
1: I love that.
0: The owners, Todd and Cammy, the nicest people on the planet. Todd's a big-time listener. Mm-hmm. A big fan of yours, by the way, in particular. And
2: well, that'll change after he meets him.
0: Oh, I don't know, man. People love Frank. When Frank puts the charm on, it's over.
2: And those that aren't bilingual, El Matador means the bullfighter.
0: I actually didn't know that.
1: You did? I knew that.
2: I just like to keep everybody, you know.
1: That's thoughtful.
2: I don't want to go over everybody's head. I have eaten there. Scotty and I have dined. I would love to have you come up. That'd be a heck of a way to kick off week one.
1: Mexican is my
2: universal meal.
1: Yeah, if I'm stuck on what are we going to eat? And Mexican is like right there. It's always at the top. I always find something.
0: Can't go wrong.
1: No.
0: Can't go wrong. By the way, if you do go up there, on your own, and your waiter is named Brooks, tip him good, okay?
1: That's my kid. Brooks is working there?
0: Yeah. Oh, he's managing there.
1: No, he's not.
0: Yeah.
1: No.
0: And my youngest son is a busser there.
1: What?
0: Yeah.
1: How about that?
0: Now, Brooks, Mr. Reliable. Brody, not
1: Brody's
0: so much.
1: More of a free spirit.
0: Brody's a very free spirit, and he likes to work at his own pace, which is glacial.
1: That resonates. That resonates. Sometimes, you know, we all.
0: And I love him.
1: Yeah, we all have those kind of kids in our families. And, you know, there's the one that's like, everything is organized.
0: Yeah, yeah.
1: You don't have to worry about it. Gets the homework done. All the stuff is taken care of. And then the other one who is like so endearing, lovable.
0: Oh, yeah.
1: Friendly.
0: Yep.
1: Like favorite kid status and just moves at their own pace.
0: Nailed it on the head with him. He's like so much fun to hang out with. And then it's like, okay, I need you to do something. And it's like, I'm like, all right, well, it's Thursday now. Are we going to get that done? I'm like, oh, yeah.
1: I'm totally going to get it. Dad, you're my guy. I'm going to get it done.
0: Yeah, yeah. Sure. Okay.
1: Okay.
0: Yeah.
1: All right.
0: So let's talk about this defense. Colton Swann taking over, running this defense. Do you anticipate much of a schematic change, if at all?
1: No, the foundation is there. Maybe you tweak it. Maybe you can tweak it a little bit, or maybe Coach Swann says, like, you know, I have some guys on this team that will allow me to boost up our intensity in pressuring the quarterback. I'm going to do that. I think I have a defensive backfield that will allow me to put those guys on an island a little bit more, because I'm confident they're going to be able to do that, and then we're going to be able to pressure the quarterback with an extra guy or something like that. So I think the foundation of the defense stays the same. You win, which is a big, you know, coming into the season, that's the big question, is who are the guys up front that are going to be able to manage the line of scrimmage? And so Utah's always going to be pressure up front, rely on the back end, utilize linebackers to get into the backfield. I don't think any of that changed. You might just tweak it a little bit based on some position group that you, if you feel one way or another about it.
0: I go back to when Kalani Sitake was a defensive coordinator, and, you know, Nate Orchard was the beneficiary of that. They were heavy into sacks. Mm-hmm. Pressure, pressure, pressure, get sacks. But they did give up a lot of chunk plays because they were bringing blitzers and stuff like that. So
1: that's the risk.
0: And then John Peace comes over, and it was 4 and a score. Turnovers, turnovers, turnovers. Sack level went down, but turnovers went way up because that was kind of a point of emphasis.
1: Yes.
0: Even though the defense may schematically be the same, there felt like there was one emphasized one over the other. And I'm curious to know where Colton Swan is at on that.
1: I'm curious to know about that as well. And I think we're missing something if we don't think about where 4 and a score came or why that came about. And it may have been a result of a Utah offense that was not necessarily as productive as everybody was hoping they would be in terms of scoring points, like controlling the ball, we could do that, but then and so the defense is like,
0: all right,
1: we need to get, so now it's 4 and a score. Okay, we're going to get 4 turnovers and we're going to score because we need to provide that help for the offensive side of the ball. That's how a team works. I mean, that's just how it is. So I'll be interested to see, like, if your offense is scoring 35 points a game, how does that affect your defensive mentality? Are you now just laying back and you're just going to keep everything in front of you? And, you know, it's going to take you, if you're going to score, it's going to take you a long time, but we're just going to outscore you.
0: Yeah.
1: You know what I mean? So it'll be interesting to see how it unfolds, but the foundation of the defense doesn't change. I don't think anything changes there.
2: No, I think that's why that's such a big factor. I mean, Utah football is defensively offensive. He's built on the fronts, right? You're going to, but like you said, possess the ball, run the ball effectively, throw when necessary, keep the chains moving, win the time of possession, and all that could look different. But even Morgan Scalley himself told me, you know, we're going to tweak a few things, but nothing is going to change about the fact that we have to be the more physical team in the trenches. So they're all, you know, those are the things that have to be there to make it work, but there's a bunch of new faces. You know, there's a bunch of guys that are quote unquote unproven, right? And that happens all the time in this day and age. Guys come in and play. But what I'm most intrigued to see is if all these guys who right now, like you say, Carson Kafusi's the name on the page, what does that translate to in production?
1: No question. I think about the culture portion of that is also something to think about, because when you have a coach and a program that's been there for a long time, culture kind of just transfers over. The guys who have been underneath it know how to transfer it to the new guys who are coming in, and if there's something that goes wrong, then you have some senior leadership that gets involved and all of the things. So the culture of the football team is going to change. It's not going to change because anybody is saying, well, I need the culture to change. It's just going to change because there's a new sheriff in town. And so I'm curious to see how quickly that culture can be established and how quickly it can be pervasive throughout the football team.
0: There's no lack of toughness. Like, that culture still remains in Utah, right?
1: No, that's how they recruit. That's what you recruit. You recruit physicality.
0: As long as Morgan and Sharif are there barking at people, that's not going away anymore.
1: Here's the problem. I'll tell you the problem. For any student who wants to play on the University of Utah,
2: I know what's coming now.
1: Is if you don't measure up physically in one of your drills or something, you have to go in the gauntlet with Sharif Shah. And nobody wants to do that.
0: No.
1: Nobody wants to do that. When you see him today, I think he's more physically intimidating than when he played. And that was in the early 90s.
0: I don't remember when he played. I wasn't around then, but I will say he does scare the bejeebers out of me whenever I see him. Now, he's the nicest, funniest dude on the planet.
1: Most lovable person.
0: Yeah. But if he were to show an angry face, I would run away scared.
1: Just ask Bucky the Beaver.
0: Bucky the Beaver. Have you heard this story?
1: If you get under his skin,
2: then
1: you'll know.
2: No, I don't know the story.
0: Knocked his head off
2: at the bowl game.
1: No, we
2: or
1: were,
2: when he was
1: this
2: playing.
1: This was in 1991. Okay. We're playing up at in Corvallis.
2: Yeah.
1: And we're walking back into the locker room after warm ups, and Bucky just, like, he was being obnoxious. He was Bucky the Obnoxious Beaver, and he's right in the line as we're walking. And, you know, all of a sudden, you know, Bucky was down.
2: He was down goes down Bucky.
1: And out.
0: Count him out.
1: Count him out. And I back then, we don't have any video evidence.
2: No suspension.
1: But we have some. We have some talking reasonable, to. The usual suspects, I guess you would say.
2: the funniest thing, I go back to great radio. Speaking of great radio, is, you know, tuning in with Bill Marcroft on the horn.
1: The best, the voice.
2: With Dolce sitting to his left, I assume, and Sharif down on the field. Mm. Didn't he did that days. With you guys,
1: he
2: right?
1: He sure did.
2: For years. Yeah. And during the game would be going on. It'd be tense. And there would be a slam from one guy to the other up in the booth. Like, it was great radio.
0: I spent a year on that broadcast.
1: Yeah.
0: I did pre, half and post highlights and stuff. And I got to travel, and it was as much fun as anything I've ever been a part of. And it, because of those two, and then also, Sharif and Frank's, harassment of Klaus was probably right up there with
1: well it. Well deserved.
0: Holy cow.
1: Well, can you rephrase
2: Klaus Kunkel?
1: Well-deserved yes. harassment of Klaus.
2: Hey, Klaus Kunkel is that's a legend.
0: Oh,
1: I mean,
0: man.
1: I don't know much about
0: some of the stuff Sharif and he would get after each other for was just pure comedy gold.
1: All I know about what Klaus did, who actually was a rocket scientist, that was, in truth, his job.
0: Yeah.
1: I mean, all I know is it felt like me, in every game, the same plugs went into the same receptacles on the same machines. In every single, it's not like we went to a new stadium and then we changed all of our equipment. The equipment
2: traveled with you.
1: Exactly.
2: Same wires.
1: Yes, this is what I'm saying.
0: But everything's different.
1: But everything's different.
0: Like, oh, that worked that stadium, but it's not going to work here.
2: So then again, you don't understand rocket science, my friend.
0: Or maybe we're overestimating rocket scientists.
1: That could be. All I know is there were several instances when I could see Sharif Shah on the sideline desperately trying to report something, and nobody's hearing him, and you could, we're 50, 60 yards away. You could see the veins in his temples popping out of his head. Like, he looked like the Hulk. He became the Hulk.
2: He was looking for the mascot to punch.
1: There were situations where I told Klaus, just go away. Don't be here when Sharif gets up.
0: Run.
2: He was not Santa Claus at that point, was he? He was taking, not giving.
1: No.
0: Oh,
1: by the way,
0: man.
1: We're giving Klaus a bad time.
0: Klaus is the best.
1: He's the absolute salt of the earth. He's the best. He took a lot of punishment, and he took it like he was so gracious, and it was undeserved.
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2: I got a Marcroft for you when we can later.
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6: 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I hope this doesn't bleed over and impact, you know, what the Cougars are doing, because if you think about the success, a lot of it comes because they are so in sync.
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0: 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Scott Girard alongside the coach, Tim Lacombe. Hey, let's get some great quality beef, some Utah-raised beef, not somewhere from overseas, not somewhere from some other country with no traceability whatsoever. You don't know where that's coming from. 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

0: 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Scott Girard, the coach, Tim Lacombe, but more importantly, it's Frank Dolce. As the Ute Preview Show continues on, getting you ready for Utah 1 week from today, opening up the season against the Idaho Vandals out of the Big Sky. All right, so as we get a little closer to the start of the season, you're going to see some games tonight that you don't really care about. But tomorrow, you'll see some games. And then on Saturday, Frank, this isn't our, you know, this is maybe a shout out to our old Pac-12 shakedown.
1: Which was great until you killed it.
0: I just couldn't. You did. I couldn't be eating shakes every week.
1: Once a week, a shake is not going to kill you.
0: At that point in my life, it may have, actually.
2: Should I approach the bench?
1: Absolutely, counselor.
2: I don't know that I've ever seen him put anything in his mouth, period, in 3 months.
1: Including his foot, let's be honest.
2: Well, okay. I'm talking literal, not figurative.
0: That's happened a lot, actually.
2: No, he never does that. He's a pro. He's dragging me around.
1: He's a pro's pro. He is. Is he getting heavy, Scotty? Starting to get heavy, the coach?
0: No. He's the one carrying me around. Mm. What are you talking about? But you do have some week zero games coming up.
1: Let's hear it.
0: Including Big 12 action. North Carolina, the Fighting Billichicks, will be in Ireland taking on TCU.
1: How is Belichick? I know what he did in his professional career. How is Belichick still the coach there? How is that a thing?
2: He has a contract that says he is.
0: Probably because they can't buy him out.
2: And they fell for the oldest trick in the book.
1: Is Jordan still around?
0: Oh, yeah. Oh, yeah. She's
1: still hanging
0: she's
1: on.
0: She's very much a fixture of what's going on.
1: I'm cheering against North Carolina in every way possible in every game this year.
0: TCU, a 9.5-point favorite over in Ireland.
1: I hope they win by 90.5.
0: They need to be playing games in Italy. Why are we going to Ireland?
2: Who are you? We think the same. I have that same thought. I hope they just get dump trucked.
1: Dump trucked.
2: It won't be enough.
1: I agree.
2: It's like when I watch Rick Pitino's teams play. I'm like,
1: you feel that way about Coach Pitino? Is he a little too greasy?
2: No, he's just too me. He's a me guy in a wee sport.
0: Oh, I thought you were comparing yourself to.
2: No.
1: When you said that, I kind of looked.
2: No,
1: at
2: he's
1: you,
2: me-centric,
1: funny.
2: Is what I meant.
1: I got you.
0: All about me.
2: When he talks about the team, he said, "You know, my team." Nothing offends me more than it when I hear a coach talk about my team.
1: What about my guys?
2: My guys, I hate that too.
0: Really?
2: It should be our.
1: Let me ask you about this.
2: A lot of people doing it.
1: Let me ask you about this in the broadcast booth. If you're broadcasting for your home team, is it your team or is it the Utah Jazz? Do you say our team?
0: The Utah Jazz.
1: You say the Utah as a broadcaster. Yeah. No matter who you're, you still say
2: yes.
0: That's the old rule. Yeah, you never say me or us or we or mine.
1: Or our.
0: Hey, joining us now, it is the mayor of Sac Lake City. It never gets old, do you?
2: He had to sit through that.
0: Do you ever tell your kids, you like...
3: There's our guy right there, the mayor of Sac Lake City.
0: Don't call me dad. Call me the mayor. I'm the mayor of this house. I'm the mayor of Sac Lake City.
3: Yes, sir. It's that time of year. I'm excited.
0: Hey,
3: I can't wait to see how these boys do up there.
0: What do you think? Have you been around Colton Swan at all? You got to... What do you think about that transition?
3: Over the years, you know, from lead linebacker coach, obviously.
0: You think Morgan's able to stay out of it and just let him do his thing? There's no way, right?
3: You can't. I mean, when I'm playing in a 7-on-7 with my, 8-year-old, I just want to coach defense. Like, that's it, even though I'm the head coach. And, when you're a defensive guy, your heart is always on the defensive side of the ball.
0: I mean, same thing with advanced windows. Like, if stuff's going down there on the factory floor, you want to be there. You want to see what's going on.
3: I want to know the why behind it, right? Why did, something happen? Or if it didn't go out the way it was supposed to, let's get to the bottom of it and get it right.
2: And you could do it different, right? Not be into the details, but that'd be more like everybody else.
3: Exactly.
2: I think that's what sets you all apart.
3: No, that's what sets us apart. It's just Jake and I, we're here. We're local. We care. We care about our people. We care about the product that's going out. And so, it has to meet our expectations. If not, then, let's bring it back and start over again.
0: Jake, I'm sorry, go ahead.
3: No, you're good. I just take full accountability, and that's, again, that's why we're here.
0: Jake, you've got an opportunity here for people to save a ton of money, $3,000 off. You're also going to throw in free installation. That will end today. So when somebody calls up Jordan, what's the first steps to getting the process going?
4: 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Like, we're going to be able to take care of you. If you've thought about windows, when you get hold of Jordan, he'll come out to your house in the next day or two, and he's going to walk through your home and do an audit of your current windows. 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
4: 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It's football season. 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That number is 801-850-9100. Again, 801-850-9100.
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0: 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Scott Girard alongside Tim Lacombe and the legend, Frank Dolce. There it is. There it is. There it is.
1: You got more to draw from.
0: Hey, how's your summer been, by the way?
2: Hot. You good? Hot.
3: Why is it so hot?
0: Go
2: ahead.
0: No, I'm just saying people have opinions.
1: Yeah, people have opinions. Some new had opinions a long time ago and just like the NCAA, we'll be fine.
2: Mm-hmm.
1: Just keep sprinkling everything with water.
2: I'm going with cyclical. But that's just me.
0: I mean, yeah.
2: But any
1: right, people have. We're just offering the differing opinions.
2: You
1: that
2: got
1: are
2: it
1: out there.
2: Yes. Okay. So it's been great. It's been busy. I have all of my kids back in Utah now.
0: Nice.
2: Two of my kids, since we last spoke, have gotten married.
0: Really?
2: All within 1 year.
0: You had two weddings in June.
2: One got married in, yeah.
1: That's weird. Did you get in it? I didn't. Mine must have gotten lost. I felt like we were family friends.
2: No. It did get lost.
1: Okay.
2: I know how it got lost.
1: Because it came back. You got one of those yellow stickers on it.
0: It found its way into the garbage.
2: It didn't. It was like,
1: it was edited.
2: On the list. Listen.
1: There's a place you have to draw the line.
2: You know this. You're the coach. That's your title. Like, that's your new thing, the coach. You know this. You have to make hard cuts sometimes.
0: Hard decisions.
1: Well, I just thought we had competed harder than that throughout our friendship, Scott. But apparently, maybe this will move us up the line if you got more kids.
2: I do. Okay. I have one more. But maybe we could do this. Like, why don't we do this? As a reconciliation, on the anniversary of my kids' marriages, why don't we all go? The three of us will go out and we'll have Mexican.
1: No, we'll just do it Monday.
0: We'll go to El Matador. Yeah. We'll go get some Mexican food on Monday.
2: We call that anniversary Monday.
0: Yes.
1: And we call that the humor cycle. You bring everything back.
0: All right.
1: It works. It works.
0: That, that couldn't have been good on the old pocketbook.
2: It was worth it. It was worth it.
0: Okay. I mean, they're probably not listening. You can tell the truth.
2: I mean,
1: that's what you make money for, is my philosophy.
2: To give it away?
1: No, it's for you. Well, just to create experiences.
2: There's no question about it.
1: I mean,
2: there's
1: you can no do that, or you can go buy a car that shows everybody else you're cooler than they are. Yeah. I mean, I'd rather lean to experience a little.
0: I'd probably lean on the car a little.
1: I understand, and I know who I'm dealing with, but I'm just telling you who I am.
2: No, you're right.
1: I've gotten to in life.
2: Both the experiences were amazing. Absolutely.
0: That's cool. Good for you, man.
1: Yeah. I got a football question for you.
2: Good. let's bring it back.
1: Because I am really a little devastated about the wedding thing, but like everything between us, I'll let it go. Mm-hmm. And I've got NDAs to prove that I've let many things go with you. That didn't sound right.
2: It didn't, but...
1: Strike it. Okay. The question I have is, you play quarterback in... You know, back in the time
2: 1991 and 1992.
1: Right. And you probably threw how many passes a game in your tenure?
2: Oh.
1: What was your average? Would you get to 20?
2: Oh, yeah. Yeah. So Utah was trying to...
1: That was a big rage, right?
2: They come off an era with Jack Riley as the offensive coordinator, who was an innovator in the passing game. And so Utah was known for throwing the ball around. Coach McBride brought in this mentality of pro-style offense, but look, we're going to run the ball, and we're going to be tough and physical. But still, you know, I would throw the ball 20-plus times a game.
1: All right,
2: average,
1: so,
2: yeah.
1: I mean, just watching what you were dealing with, you know, with all of the schemes to that point, and just the way the game, both the game... athletes have changed. Like, how different you played that position, but how different is it today to go out there in your mind to seeing what you see now and knowing what you know when you played?
2: Well, the biggest difference is the size of the individual who's playing the game now, especially at the line of scrimmage.
1: Right.
2: Like, and the athleticism that goes along with it. When I played, there was literally an offensive lineman that was my size.
1: They didn't lift. Like, it wasn't as big a deal, right?
2: No. And so that was... But that's what we dealt with. Like, that was just the nature of the game at that moment. Now there's like the size and the speed and the athleticism is unbelievable. And the biggest difference in the quarterback position from when I played to today is the quarterbacks coming out of high school today are significantly more prepared and more knowledgeable and better trained at playing that position than they ever have been. I don't know if that's a good thing or if I'm how I feel about it, because I think that lends to this whole thing that's happened in sports. When we grew up playing sports, we played everything.
3: Mm-hmm.
2: All year round, and we had our season. They called them a season for a reason. Here's football season, here's basketball, soccer, here's volleyball, whatever it was, you were playing baseball your seasons. So we played all the sports. But kids today don't have that luxury. Maybe if you have some phenomenal athlete, they get to play two sports. Like there's a basketball, football guy, or we've seen football, baseball guy, you know. But it just doesn't happen as much anymore. So, and it's year round. Like football is now year round. And so you just get the quarterback position specifically, the training is phenomenal.
1: It's all like the technology and everything is accounted for so much of, and just understanding of mechanics, body mechanics, all mm-hmm. of the know-how. But it seems like all that time spent too has almost sped the mind. Because to me, if you're playing quarterback now, like you pre-snap, you better really understand what's going on far more probably than in the past.
2: Oh,
1: right,
2: no question.
1: Because you let plays used to get to develop and things. I mean, now you got to know where you're going with the football, and you better know it, or you're you got no chance.
2: The sophistication of a defense now is at the high school level included. People moving around and disguising coverages and the number of coverages that they're running. I mean, literally, when I was in high school, in our era, it was like, there's one safety in the middle. Okay, that's a three deep. Okay, there's two safeties in the middle of the field. That's two deep. That's a zone. Okay, hey, these guys are walking up closer to the line of scrimmage. I guess they're going to blitz. Like, you know what I mean? So you had a few options. Right. You rarely change something at the line of scrimmage unless, you saw some significant advantage. But, but nowadays, there's a lot more happening. You have to be a lot more thoughtful about what's happening.
3: So, if you were Kevin McGivin, what's the next development step you need to see from Devin Dampier from last year going into this year?
2: That's a really good question, because I think Devin Dampier, I don't think he's maximized his talent, but I think he's done a really good job of getting himself to super high productivity with the tools he has available. Like, to me, he's the second best running back on the team. I don't think there's any question about that.
3: Yeah.
2: He's the second best running back on the team. You could probably line him up as like a slot receiver, and he'd be your second best or best slot receiver on the team. His ability to make a play, earn a yard, make a critical throw, all uncanny abilities. His leadership qualities, maybe his best. He's just never going to give up. You can tell his presence on the field. His helmet is never hanging down. He's always ready to go. Everybody around him responds. So I think Devin has done an amazing job about utilizing all of his talents, maximizing his talents in a certain way. If you're being super critical, and that is what this is. This is super critical.
3: Yeah.
2: Like, he could throw the ball downfield more efficiently. Like, if he added that to his arsenal, then he would be even more highly regarded as a quarterback. His size probably hurts him a little bit, although he's bigger than you think. But I think that is the one thing that may be missing from the toolkit, is that ability. And I know that he's been working hard on that in the offseason.
3: You talk about him being perhaps the second best receiver. Do you do that with Bert Ficklin? Do you motion him out of the backfield?
2: Bert?
3: Yeah.
2: Or Devin?
3: Like either or. You know what I mean? Yeah.
1: You got. Well, then you add Hunter Andrews to what he can do at his position, like, and the fact that this dude's creative. Mm-hmm. I mean, there's a lot of things that could happen up there.
2: There's a lot of
1: you things can get that carried can away with it, but I don't. That's why I come back to physicality. You still like, hopefully, that's still the hallmark. It right, is to run the ball. And but then take advantage of how they're reacting to your to what you're doing.
2: I have a suspicion that one of the reasons that Bird Ficklin stayed is because Coach McGivin was able to convince him that the creativity of his offense was going to allow him significant opportunities to take snaps, not necessarily under center, but to be on the field in an offensive capacity. I think we're going to see that. Both of those guys on the field at the same time. I'm not a fan. I'll never be a fan of a two quarterback system. I don't think that ever really works, especially if you're trying to say, well, this guy's playing half the snaps, this guy's playing half the snaps. But if you can get, if there's a package that is built for Bird Ficklin and he takes a series in a game, or there's a changeup that needs to happen, or I don't necessarily like making that change at the goal line because everything speeds up and it's all compact and then mistakes happen, but I think there's a really significant opportunity for those guys to both be on the field at the same time. How about Ficklin lining up under quarterback and Devin Dampier as the option running back? I mean,
3: yeah,
2: that seems like such a natural.
3: How cool would that be?
2: Yeah, it would be.
3: That's some really good stuff. I think that's why. I mean, Kevin McGivin last year, Utah State, Bryson Barnes was phenomenal, but he had no offensive line. Mm. So he had to scheme around some issues at the offensive line. And so his ingenuity, his creativity in trying to develop that was really fascinating. So now that he's got a little bit more of a full tool chest to work with, I think it's going to be pretty scary, actually.
2: It could be. I mean, I think there's a real opportunity for that unit. With that in mind, that is making the assumption that the offensive line is
1: that's
2: solid and in place. I mean, you have and to functioning there at a high level.
1: And the cool part is they get to start. You know, they get to start with a team that they should move around and get some cohesion. I know so much of the, from what I've heard, you know, listen to Hans a bunch. Just the offensive line. I mean, you have to. There's an innate part of that amongst that unit, mm-hmm, that when it's working at its best, you know, it's almost like Fernando, you said in his Raiders interview, when things are working at its best, then we can play at a high level. But you know, just generally they have to communicate down there at a high level. They have to understand and they have to cover for each other. And I think so much of that's done in the war itself. And they're going to get a chance at least at Idaho to practice some of that outside of a camp setting. But I mean, that's where I'm nervous. Is, you know, yeah, I know they've got guys, but do they have a group?
2: And a lot of what happens with that group is you have to have such familiarity with the guy next to you that you know what he's going to do in a given situation.
1: Right.
2: And that only happens under pressure with a lot of game experience. So, I mean, Idaho is a good place to start, mm-hmm, and to build that camaraderie. Because you just can't do it in the camp. It just doesn't happen. I mean, you can get kind of there a little bit, but you need actual game speed repetition to gain the confidence with everybody around you. So I would say that 3 games in, you would have an expectation of the offensive line starting to function at a high level. I'm not saying that they'll be like they won't be productive before that, but 3 games in, when you start entering conference play, then that group has to be really solidified.
1: But won't they'll be pretty, they will benefit from all those weapons, right? Because it's not like the orthodox, we got to just run this through between the tackles at you. There's a lot of ways to run the football, and there's a lot of formations that, so I'm not saying you get tricky. Listen to what I'm saying. I'm saying you're still playing physical football, but if they're lining up a certain way, you counter it and attack, mm-hmm, where it makes sense. And that doesn't always just mean you think of running the football as just, I guess maybe you do. When I say running the football, you probably think you got to establish that, mm-hmm, ground and pound between the tackles.
2: A little bit.
1: Yeah.
2: And the reason I say that you have to do that is also a place that you need significant game repetition to be able to do that. You're going to have to figure out the ability to do that as early as possible, because at some point in the season, you're going to need a yard. And you're going to have to be able to rely on that experience of, yeah, we can do this. We've done this. It's in our arsenal.
1: I guess my point is they're not just going to be 100, because it was in the past, like, it's kind of what I anticipate at Michigan when Underwood's not playing well, because I don't think he's very good. And Kyle, you know, starts to kind of pull the offense in, and there's not a whole lot of the other options, but maybe run it three times and punt the football. Mm-hmm. I mean, that's where it gets scary. So
2: the interesting thing about Underwood is he has all of the tools.
1: No, he does. I just don't know if he's got it.
2: He has all of the
1: tools. Put together right. Would you like to know the way I pointed to my head?
2: Yeah, I did.
1: Okay.
2: I think that's an excellent point, an excellent observation. Because when you watch him warm up, you're welcome. When you watch him warm up and you watch him, like, athletically, he's phenomenal. You can tell that he's a guy. He runs well, he moves well, he's very fluid, athletic. He throws the ball really well. So the question is, if he can put all of that, if he can combine all of that with a significant understanding of what they're trying to accomplish on the offensive side. And so that is Coach Beck's biggest challenge.
1: I believe in him. I mean, I think he's great.
2: Yeah, I do too. And there's a thing about, like, we talked about, so Coach McGivin has this particular group of players. And he has to know their talents and abilities and then mold his offense to get as much productivity out of them as he can. It's the same way for Michigan. You're just not going to put Underwood in a situation where, hey, take a 5 or a 7 step drop. Right, I want you to read the safety down to the cornerback and into the linebacker, and then you make a decision. Maybe that evolves. But you want to be able to simplify the game as much as possible. And that's not just for Underwood. That's for everybody. Like, everybody has to get an easy completion up front and start building the confidence. I think that happens for Utah, too.
3: I agree completely. Like, Jordan Gross, NFL guy, mm-hmm. you know, the resume as a player is phenomenal. Mm-hmm. Jordan Gross, the coach. He was coach in high school last year. Are you concerned about that? The reason I'm not, by the way, is Eck helping him out. That's why I think that's a nice bridge right there.
2: It is. Sometimes the best players, or lots of times, the best players don't make the best coaches.
3: Yeah.
2: They just don't understand what it takes to become the best, because it's like they have all the – not that they don't work hard. I mean, Michael Jordan, incredibly talented, also hardest worker on the team.
3: Yes.
2: Like, Kobe Bryant, same thing. So, but it doesn't necessarily translate into teaching that to somebody else. Here's what I would say about Jordan Gross is he worked hard on his game. He couldn't have become what he did without all of the effort that he put in. He had the tools available, but then he went out and did all of the work to develop the tool set. And that was in the weight room. He set a record for the clean while he was at the University of Utah. I'm not sure. Maybe it still stands, but it was phenomenal. His technique and footwork, like, there's a reason that he played in the NFL so long, and it's not because he was 6'9 and 300 and something pounds. It's because his technique was superior. And that's not God-given. You have to work and work and work on that. So a guy that has been through the fire like that, I'm assuming that he can then translate that down as a coach. This is what it takes to get to the next level.
3: 97.5, the KSL Sports Zone. Nate Orchard, kind enough to hang out with us again as we are live here at Advance Windows. I like how Jake swooped in and then he's like, all right, I'm out. But Nate's, you're the Cal Ripken Jr. You're not going anywhere, man.
4: Got to make it happen.
3: Absolutely. $3,000 off, free installation. That ends today. 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And, you know, a lot of people have somebody come out to their house, and then the guy's like, all right, check your email. I'll get that bid to you as soon as I can, and then we can talk financing down the line. here, you're going to have that number right there on the spot. 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Like, you can make a decision right there with all the information you need.
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1: or something
0: an average,
1: like that?
0: 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And today, yeah, about the average.
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0: Which is a great deal, right? I mean, call today. 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Just get on the books, right? You don't have to make any decisions when he comes out, but at least get educated on what this process looks like, especially working with a local company, right, that's here. That if you have any questions, you're always welcome to give us a call.
1: What's the worst Gatorade flavor?
0: That's a great question.
2: Blue?
1: I like blue.
0: Red.
1: Just old school red, huh?
0: Yeah, blue. I love the red. It's a lot of red 40 in
2: it's
0: there.
2: It's blue. Blue is the worst flavor.
0: Blue is, yeah, you're right. Jeez.
2: I set it up on a T.
3: Thank you.
2: It's your preview, fellas.
3: Yeah.
2: I'm an alum, too. I graduated. I mean, you got to check Dusty Records, but it's in there. I did do it.
0: Love it.
1: Come on by, check it out. All you have to do is call, actually. I mean, we'd love for you to come by and say hi, but Nate give you a tour of the factory showroom, like everything you need.
0: Come grab a Five Guys burger.
1: We got a burger while they last.
0: Happy National Cheeseburger Day.
1: Oh, is that what's going on?
0: That's right. At the office.
2: Thank you for that, by the way. Very kind.
3: Thank you.
0: You're welcome.
2: Too kind.
1: 801-850-9100. 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You don't need to lock it in today. 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No pressure. 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
1: 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Scott Girard, Tim Lacombe, and Frank Dolce as we get ready for... Wow.
2: What?
3: He's just playing that sound over and over again. What's up?
2: See, this is what I mean. Do you understand
3: this is like
2: what
3: Halloween
2: I mean?
3: 75, the return of...
2: Mm-hmm.
3: I think when placed right, I think it's good.
1: Oh, yeah.
3: And particularly at your expense.
2: First Halloween with Jamie Lee Curtis. That's the best one, right?
1: Oh, by far. Yeah.
3: I mean, come on.
2: Is Top Gun or Top Gun Maverick better?
1: Top Gun Maverick.
2: I think you're right.
3: You don't want to know my answer.
4: Well, he's never seen that.
2: Just because he's going to go with Naked Gun.
3: I haven't seen either.
1: Oh my gosh. Wow. Really? No Top Gun or not even back in the 80s when Top Gun was the thing?
3: Mm-mm.
1: Wow.
3: Had no time for it. I don't like movies.
2: And you don't now?
3: Well, I like to watch series now and documentaries.
2: What series are you watching?
3: What did we just finish? I watched The White Lotus on Apple.
2: Mm.
3: It's like a fantasy island of our day. They don't have the little guy going, "Hey, Blaine."
2: Hervé Villechaize. Mm-hmm.
3: Oh, this is a wonderful couple from...
2: Welcome to Fantasy Island.
3: To Ecuador.
2: Ricardo Montalban.
3: Having marital strife.
2: ¿Quién es más macho?
3: So anyway,
2: Fernando Lamas or Ricardo Montalban?
1: You know, for an Italian, you're not bad.
2: Well, they're related somehow.
1: In the same, yeah, for sure. I don't know. I haven't seen a good movie in a long time. It's been a while since I've watched a movie. I'm like, all right, that was good.
3: That's what I feel like, too.
2: Have you seen Young Washington?
1: No, I have not.
2: I think that's very good. I thought that was very good. I was in Washington, D.C. this summer. I spent a day at Mount Vernon, which was fantastic.
3: It's cool.
2: It's unbelievable. Yeah, but I think Young Washington is a good movie. Hollywood today is not producing, in my opinion, anything that's really worth watching. I liked Top Gun Maverick. I saw that in the theaters. I thought that was very good. I thought F1 was very entertaining.
1: Is that the one with Brad Pitt? Yeah, that was good.
2: I thought that was entertaining. I thought the Michael Jackson movie was okay.
1: I didn't go watch that.
2: Yeah, I thought it was okay. I'm going to get in trouble in my household by saying that.
1: Oh, yeah?
2: But, yeah, I thought it was okay.
1: Yeah, okay.
2: But Hollywood today, I don't know what the factors are. I think there's a lot of things, but they're just not producing movies that have broad appeal and like quality programming. Everybody can go to the theater and enjoy it. Like there's always something going on with it. Plus, I think that's part of it. Plus, with the Netflix and everybody, like they're all doing their own programming.
3: We got too many screens.
2: And you can just stay at home.
3: Right.
2: Yeah. There's too many things. And like you said, like you were watching a series and... Anyway. Topic for another day.
1: Yes, sir. All right.
2: But you know what is entertaining? College football.
1: College football, very much.
2: Uh-huh.
1: And it is back. Are you going to watch a lot this weekend?
2: Yeah. Well, yes and no. I'll catch up as much as I can. As you know, I do high school football broadcasts. We have one tonight. We have one tomorrow night. We have three on Saturday this week.
1: Wait, what? You're calling three games on Saturday?
2: Three games. Three.
3: Is Fox trying to get to a certain number of broadcasts, like in his bio or something?
2: Yes. And
3: okay.
2: He is well aware. He's getting up there.
1: Oh, the clock's ticking.
2: The clock is ticking. Okay. You know the greatest thing about Fox is...
3: Not much.
2: One is...
1: That's where the laugh should have been dropped.
2: If you don't know Fox, then you don't know what a very decent person he is. Oh,
3: no, I love Fox.
2: If you don't know it,
3: we joke about it. We joke.
2: Exactly. Absolutely. But he does have... If you don't know him, he has kind of an air of...
3: Hollywood.
2: Important.
1: Yeah. Yeah.
3: To bring it all full circle.
2: But he is. No, he is. He's one of the best people I know. I say that very sincerely. The other thing about Fox is he has all of these unique qualities. I'm gonna sell him out a little bit. He has these unique things. So he builds the whole high school football schedule throughout the year, and then that determines where we're going to go and call games. I swear he does it based on the press box accommodations. It's mostly based
3: on his comfort.
2: Which is important.
1: Well, I mean, look, Alema's got his own trailer, so you guys might as well have, you know.
2: Here's what happened. This is the truth. You know, COVID hits, and everybody, nobody can be within 1,000 feet of anybody.
3: Keep your distance.
2: And if your temperature's running hot, then you got to go to the hospital or whatever. Anyway, so Utah happens to be the first state to play a high school football game in the midst of all of that. And the way that we were able to accomplish that is because we used to have Dave Alema in the booth, I'd be on the sidelines. What we did is Dave in the booth, Alema in the shack, and I would be on the sidelines.
3: We like to call it a shed on this show just for archival purposes.
1: I'm building a shed.
3: Yeah.
1: Oh, from scratch, by myself.
2: Really?
1: Yeah.
2: Did you pour the foundation?
1: Not an ounce of help. No, I had a gravel foundation already in place.
2: Okay. It was there. Okay.
3: Yeah. Don't lose your track. He's in the shack. The sideline.
2: So the way we were able to accomplish that is by doing that, separating everybody, and then okay. Well, as suspected, COVID ended.
1: Mm-hmm.
2: Well, the thing that didn't end in Dave Fox's mind was the COVID broadcast restrictions.
3: Dave stayed.
2: He got comfortable.
1: He liked it.
2: In the booth by himself.
3: Just paces around.
2: Yeah. Who knows what he's doing up there, but he's all by himself. He has a couple spotters and an analyst, and then we keep saying, are we going to go back to, and here's what he says. No. No. Never, we're never going back.
1: That's what he says. No.
2: So
3: he has adapted social distancing to the broadcast for all time.
2: So he's in his own little fiefdom up in, and then Alema and I are hanging out together.
3: That's a cool thing, though. It's neat to be able to go out like that, see the community from that perspective, and just continue to watch the football in our state, which I think gets better every year.
2: High school football in Utah is very good.
3: Yep.
1: I know this U preview show will. Trust us, next week, all you tell the time. But you called a lot of high school games at Corner Canyon. Mm-hmm. I am fired up to see what Kara can do up at Weber State.
2: I'm so hopeful for him. We said for the longest time, what could he do? What would he be able to do at the next level? I was kind of hoping he would end up in a big conference program as a coordinator. Right? Because I think his offensive mind is unique. But his ability to put together a team and win, and that is also unique. So I'm not super surprised that he took the opportunity to be a head coach at Weber. I am a big fan of Weber State. I've been able to call a few games up there. I like the administration, everybody up there. I just hope they do really well. It's a tough place to win. But if anyone can, it's going to be Coach Kerr.
1: Well, I also think, too, you've got a guy that knows the high school scene, and it's going to be high school kids. And you can win at Weber State in the Big Sky with a heavy, heavy amount of Utah high school kids.
2: Can you imagine Jackson Dart at Weber State?
1: Yeah.
2: Like, that was his guy. Right. Or any of his quarterbacks.
3: I mean, Devin Brown just turned down money. He could have gone somewhere else, but he goes to play for him because he knows that... This guy can get me right.
2: That's the best opportunity to get to the next level. Right. I still say that Jackson Dart was the most well-prepared quarterback ever to come out of a Utah high school to go to play at the next level.
3: It still boggles my mind he got out of here. Seriously. That's a story.
2: Oh, no kidding.
3: Right?
2: No kidding.
3: Because I saw him play, and then knowing how tough his dad was, the lineage is there. Yeah. So anyway.
2: Yeah.
3: Interesting.
2: It is.
1: All right. We'll take a break, come back, we'll wrap this thing up. I want you to think about this. What's the They're playing Idaho. All right. So the margin of victory should be fairly significant. It mm-hmm. shouldn't be much of a game. What are the things you can take away from that Idaho game and say, okay, I feel better about this mm-hmm. or my, because again, taking into account level of competition, that can disguise a few things, but overall your thought of, if I see this, I'll be very, very happy. Mm-hmm. We'll do that next. 97.5, the KSL Sports Zone.
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5: 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Nobody picked BYU to beat Miami in 1990. 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

0: All right, wrapping up the first edition of the U Preview Show. Big thanks to Advance Windows letting us hang out here. Utah will kick off the season 1 week from today. It'll be Utah and the University of Idaho. You know, I guess I'm used to Hans being here talking Utah football because he and I would go down this rabbit hole. When I graduated high school, mm-hmm. Boise State beat Idaho. That was the Boise snapped a 11-year losing streak to Idaho. Idaho, when I grew up, Idaho was far and away the dominant program. Boise was just an afterthought.
1: Mm-mm.
0: Not anymore. Mm-mm. That trajectory changed real quick.
1: Mm-hmm.
0: So Idaho's got some good history, but obviously Utah should win that game and win it easily. Level of competition, the disparity is huge. But Frank, what can you take away from that game where you're like, okay, even though Utah's better than them at every position, I saw this, and that makes me feel good about the Big 12 season.
1: Yeah. To me, it's all first game, this situation. I don't need to see anything fancy on the offensive side. I don't even necessarily need to see a bunch of creativity, maybe some glimpses of things that might happen, formations, motions, whatever. I need to see the fundamentals with this football team. Like literally the fundamentals, blocking and tackling. And if Utah comes out of this game and you say, well, it wasn't even close at the line of scrimmage, like that's a good sign. Idaho averaged less than 3 yards a play, like 3 yards a carry, that's a good sign. You know what I mean? Stuff, just yeah. The fundamentals to me. I think if we come out of this game thinking, well, that offensive line,
0: they gave up some
1: didn't
0: pressures.
1: Look right.
0: Yeah.
1: Right, exactly.
2: False starts, things that aren't
1: and
2: precise.
1: And then the mental mistakes.
2: Right.
1: Yeah, you're going to have some of those in game one, but I want to see this team come out and feel like they were well prepared to take on the opponent. And that's, I think, all I really need to see out of game one. The biggest improvement change happens between game one and game two. So I think game two will be even more telling. But game one, blocking and tackling. Your biggest concern or your biggest thought? What are you most concerned about?
2: Well, I just feel like this season, for me, I think they've got all the skill positions. I think they can be really, really creative on offense and still have muscle, mm-hmm. you know, still run the football, but it all has to start up front. So I think the offense, defensive line,
1: mm-hmm.
2: and again, they're unknowns. Like they're replacing probably the best offensive line, not probably the best offensive line in school history. And you're bringing guys in that have had opportunity, but maybe not as much. So it's got to gel. And that's, I guess, I don't have concerns. That's what I want to watch.
1: We're talking
2: a lot. I'm not doubting because I haven't seen anything to doubt, but that's what I'm watching.
1: We're talking a lot about the talent, and that's what we're most concerned about. I don't think we can look past the fact that several major coaching positions have changed.
0: Oh, sorry. I thought you said something different.
2: Oh, no.
1: I was just cutting off no question.
2: Yeah.
1: It wasn't even close.
2: No. I don't even hesitate when it goes. I was actually just choking on a fry.
1: Man, how many times has that happened?
0: Oh, yeah. And those are beefy fries, dude.
1: That was a big fry.
2: No kidding.
1: So, yeah. I mean, the coaching changes have been significant. And that team, look, as much as the offensive line has to gel, the coaching staff has to gel in a game situation because
0: that's a good point.
1: Here's the case. Somebody's going to lose their mind. Somebody, it's going to happen. And who's going to be the guy that manages that and takes control of it or provides some leadership or whatever it is? You know, do you remember speaking of losing your mind? Was there anything better than Rich Rod at Arizona?
0: Oh,
1: those meltdowns were epic.
0: The best.
2: I just think meltdowns in general are fun.
0: Yeah.
1: Did you ever do one? Did you ever have a meltdown?
2: Dude, come on.
1: You almost did just a couple minutes ago.
2: You got to do this in the opening segment because I got about 4 hours worth. But yeah, I'm trying to not have as many. I haven't had a meltdown here.
0: No.
1: Not yet. Just wait.
2: I can tell you're going to push my button.
0: Because you know how I am. I'm always just prodding, and eventually you're going to snap.
1: Just like that.
2: Look at me. I'm so...
1: No. Just like a tree branch.
2: You know, my nickname's Velvet.
1: No, it's not.
2: For him. Just because there's certain things like George, it's Velvet.
1: Wait.
2: Velvet suit.
1: You call him Velvet.
2: Yeah.
1: You said my nickname is Velvet.
0: Whoa.
1: Implying that your nickname, that you've self-prescribed your nickname as Velvet.
2: I've been called worse.
1: Which you can't do.
0: Hey, you ready for this?
2: So ready.
0: Brett McMurphy. I got a... Yeah, it's all legit.
1: Where are you looking at this?
0: On Twitter. Brett McMurphy. This is his account. Nate, you'll like this one, too. BYU announces football coach Kalani Sitake will no longer report directly to athletic director Brian Santiago, but instead to a university vice president. Santiago will oversee BYU's remaining programs, but will not oversee football.
2: Well, that's the way, that's one way to do it.
0: That's a way to end the show. Wow. So, yeah, Kalani won that battle.
3: We know who wears the pants in that relationship. Sheesh. You're the man what he wants.
2: But well, I mean, but football's king everywhere, man.
1: That's right. Wait a second. That can't last. Who's next? Who's going to say, wait a second?
0: Well,
1: is the basketball coach going to be like, wait a second, why am I reporting to Santiago?
0: Tommy Lloyd
2: had
0: in Arizona did that as well in his contract. He's like, I do not want to report to the athletic director. I will report to the school president, and that's it.
1: Nick Saban reported to the athletics director.
2: Yeah, it's a new trend.
3: Nick Saban hired the athletic director. Nick Saban was like,
1: by the way, I make twice the amount of money.
2: Hey, believe me, like, you're into the details. Nick Saban was into
1: the details. That is fascinating.
0: I know. I and the fact that it's one thing to actually do it and another thing to actually say, this is what's going on down there.
1: Oh, I kind of like it.
0: Kalani just flexed.
3: I mean, just talk about like this transparency, like right? Like,
0: Kalani just flexed.
1: Remember Kalani, like the nicest guy, everybody's friend, player's coach. Do you see what just happened?
2: But here's the context from a coach, somebody that out there.
1: You know a guy?
2: I've known a couple in my lifetime. Okay. But Kalani took a lot of freaking shots, uncalled for. You know, people started doubting him after doing things, calling for his job. Mm-hmm. Hashtag fire Kalani. And I will tell you, as good of humans as we try to be, you don't forget that stuff.
3: Oh, yeah.
2: You remember it all. And when you have a chance to play a card, you play a card.
1: Mm-hmm. Forgive, never forget. Is that something like that?
2: Oh, yeah. I mean, forgiveness is a must, and certainly don't harbor bitterness, but, you know.
0: Don't forget it.
2: Even Steven.
1: That's great.
2: Steven.
1: It's great perspective.
2: Thank you.
1: I love that perspective.
3: Especially when you're low, right? Like, you understand those who are in your corner when you're going through a hard time. Okay, record's not what people want, but you do remember those who were
2: there.
3: Taking those
2: low. You
0: played for Kalani.
3: Yeah.
0: You probably saw this side where he's like, you know, look, if I've got an opportunity, I'm going to take advantage of it.
3: For sure. And again, he's one you'd run through a brick wall for, right? Mm-hmm. And, you know, words are powerful and actions even more. And he was the type of person that day in, day out showed it and preached it. And I'm happy to see my guy put his foot down.
1: I love that.
2: But you know what? I'm also glad that because everybody's rumored to lose their job, whatever, they found a workaround. Mm-hmm. I mean, you just see it in business all the time. Sometimes things just aren't going to work, but they have to get done.
3: Yeah.
2: And I applaud them for finding a way to make it work too. Because I, as much as Brian took shade, I think he's done a nice job. And this is certainly now it removes him from Kalani from really ever having to do much together.
3: For sure. And I think, the transparency there, not to say with stuff on the Hill in the past, all that's happened there, right? There maybe some openness could have solved some things, but hey, it is what it is. Mm. And that's just the landscape of today's world. And that's why I didn't want to get into coaching whatsoever.
2: Because
3: the political aspect of it. I'm sorry.
0: Oh, yeah.
3: At every level, right? Whether it's Little League, high school, doesn't matter, college. Right.
2: Hey, have you thought about putting my 8-year-old on the edge?
3: Yeah.
0: You know,
2: Argy said that.
0: Pretty soon you're going to have to tell, the kid from, Remember the Titans, he's a liability at corner. Like, sooner or later, you got to just say the truth. Like, I can't have him out there anymore.
1: Petey?
0: Petey was killing the team.
1: He's killing me out there, Petey.
2: It used to be where you could, as guys, you could trick kids. You could trick kids. Kids weren't as smart. Like, a coach's job was to trick kids. You can't trick kids anymore. They know the deal, man. And you know what? They got the bag now. Not you.
1: Oh, yeah. No.
2: Not
1: yeah.
2: you. They got the bag.
1: Well, these guys aren't going to go out and trick anybody. No. It's the real right. deal yep. right here.
0: Look at you go. Transition right there.
2: Tim LaCombe.
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0: 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Now, I think it's important you guys can handle all the financing. Mm-hmm. You'll have the bid right there on the spot. There's no question marks. You guys are upfront, transparent. You'll know exactly what's going on.
3: Exactly. 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You'll get Jordan out to your home. That number is 801-850-9100. Again, 801-850-9100. Jordan will be out on his way to take care of you and give you everything you need.
0: 801-850-9100. It's Advanced Windows. Thanks, Nate, man. Appreciate it.
2: Thanks, Nate.
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12: 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Kalani's just trying to make sure he gets what he was promised, right? Like no more Mr. Nice Guy. I hope this doesn't bleed over and impact, what the Cougars are doing, because if you think think about the success. 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

0: 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Jake Scott, Ben Anderson, thank you for making us part of your day. 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And shout out to our friends from the future who are absorbing the show via podcast. How's it going over there, Ben?
1: Doing well. Funny story on the right end. We were talking about video games earlier this week and who plays and who doesn't play. And I'm sure you're not aware of this, though you know the game.
0: I had no idea it was such a huge scam until you guys told me.
1: It is. The big game coming out that people have been waiting for. Christian, how long have people been waiting for Grand Theft Auto 6 now?
2: Well, like GTA 5 came out in like 2012.
1: So people have been waiting for the new Grand Theft Auto to come out. And it's enormous. And today...
2: And it's been delayed several times.
1: Several times. Today, Netflix released like a 25-minute teaser, preview, trailer for the game. And I thought, okay, I've been aware that this is coming out. I'm curious what all the hubbub is about. You had to watch it on Netflix, so I downloaded it. And I thought, well, that's about how long it takes to get from my house to downtown on the train. So I downloaded it because it only debuted on Netflix today. I downloaded it. I started watching it on the train about 5 minutes in. If you know anything about Grand Theft Auto, you understand the material is not always full age appropriate. I get to one stop from where I get on. Not where I get off. One stop after I get on. And a very sweet group of three sister missionaries come and sit right around me on the train. The train seats face each other, two and two looking at one another. And I'm sitting in the corner, and three wonderful sister missionaries come and surround me in that little box of seats. So I had to turn it off.
0: You don't have a earpiece for the
1: train? I have it, but I'm even watching on the screen, and I'm more worried about the screen than the audio, to be honest with you. So I'm not going to like hold it up to my face to try and look like I'm hiding it. I can just delay it. I can put it off, and I can wait. But anyways, I had a plan, and my plan was derailed.
0: I'm sorry?
1: No, it's okay. I just best laid plans. I thought I had. Oh, okay, this will fill my train ride.
0: Okay, well, I'm glad you got it together and made it to the studio.
1: Usually, also people kind of spread out on the train. You usually don't get boxed in. It's not that busy of a train.
0: So you're more bothered they'd sat by you.
1: No, I'm not bothered at all. Public transportation. You deal with the public, and they are members of the public.
0: Okay.
1: Bad timing. I'm usually listening to music or a podcast. Mm-hmm. I've never watched video on the train because it's goofy. It's the one time I tried to do it.
0: Well,
1: I hope they got where they were going.
0: I'm glad you made it.
1: I'm alive.
0: Barely.
1: More dangerous than I am.
0: Well, good. I'm glad you made it. And we have big news to get to on the BYU front, but just to set up the show. Steve Bartle is going to join us at the top of the 3 o'clock hour, and then Mitch Harper will be with us at the top of the 5 o'clock hour, so stay tuned for that. We're also going to play the second edition of Replies Against Humanity. Ben today, however, will be judge because he won last week.
1: Mm-hmm. And I did bring a couple of surprises in for the judging role.
0: Okay.
1: That ideally, if you guys like them, will be fixtures for the remainder of this game.
0: Has Christian, did we find a bed of some sort?
2: I'll keep looking.
0: Okay.
1: That's a no.
0: That would be a no. I'll keep looking doesn't mean, yeah, I found something great.
1: And what that actually means is I'll start looking.
0: Yeah.
2: It's corporate speak.
0: That does mean I'll start looking. Yeah. That's exactly what that means. Okay. So that's coming up at 4:30. So make sure and stay tuned for that. But the breaking BYU news, and shout out to our friend Dick Harmon and Tad Walsh of the Deseret News for breaking this story. There's been a shakeup in the BYU athletic department, Ben. Kalani Sitake will no longer report to Brian Santiago. He will instead now report to Keith Vorkink, who is what's his official title?
1: Advancement Vice President.
0: Advancement Vice President for BYU. He's actually Brian Santiago's boss. So all this drama, Ben, and we talked about Kalani had a chance to, you know, say, hey, everything's good and we're all on the same page yesterday, and he did not do that. And now this is announced, this shakeup coming. So I'm curious to your initial response, because this is news breaking. I mean, this broke right before our show, so it's not like you have had all day to crunch on it. So
3: my agent's going to handle all that stuff.
0: Apparently quite quite ruthlessly.
1: Quickly, Vorkink did offer a statement to the Des News. I'll read that for you quickly. Given today's dynamic athletics landscape, we feel it's important to be providing more administrative support, not less. We've made recent hires with that in mind, and we're also organizing in ways we believe will support BYU's world-class programs. Obviously, this is fallout from Kalani's interview initially at BYU's golf tournament, saying, I want more resources. I basically promised more resources, and I'm not getting them. Dick Harmon did come on our show early last week, and I thought was exceptional in revealing some of the details of what was happening here. Of he felt like he was assured that things would be made available to him that have not been, and now he's frustrated because he's had success, and he's put himself in a position to be successful, and he feels like he needs a little bit more to get there, and he's not getting it. And when this news first started to break, and then Kalani went and spoke at practice and said, you can call my agent if you need anything. And we said, well, that's a weird thing to say. Why is the agent handling this? One of our early concerns was, you don't want Kalani going around Brian Santiago to get what he wants. I'll tell you who really doesn't want that is Brian Santiago. But that's where we are. I mean, this is you're skipping your boss to go to your boss's boss. The fact that Kalani has the power to do that, I think probably tells you who's actually in charge here. Because if you're told to fall in line, you have to fall in line. If your boss says, no, you report to this guy below me, that's who you report to. That's not what's happening at BYU now.
0: The guys on the show before us gave a couple of examples of other coaches that don't
1: report to
0: athletic directors. Tommy Lloyd at Arizona. With that in mind, I don't know how functional Arizona's athletic department is or why that should be an example to anyone, but this is going to be a disaster. This is a disaster. You've got two competing entities within the athletic department. So I get it that maybe this is a real kind of almost convenient way to solve the problem of two people that can't work together. You say, okay, well, now this one doesn't report to this one. But getting to our point about you can't be a football and a basketball school at the same time, well, now you have them not related. They're competing against each other within the same athletic department. So how is that? And now you've pitted football against everybody else, not just basketball, but quite literally everybody else. Why? If you're hiring an athletic director, you have to empower that athletic director to do the job. Mm-hmm. If the athletic director is doing the job poorly, then you need a new athletic director. Finding a workaround doesn't seem to me like a really productive solution. It just seems to me like convenient, I guess. Or you don't want to fire somebody who's been with the program for 29 years. And listen, I'm not advocating for the firing of anybody. Of course. I don't see how this solution turns out to be functional in any way, shape, or form.
1: You have two kids. I have two kids. Occasionally they get on each other's nerves with each other, not my kids and your kids. You can't put a line of tape in the middle of their room and expect them to say, well, you stay on this side and you stay on this side, and there's not going to be any carryover, or they're not going to notice what the other person's doing. And it seems like that's what BYU's attempting to do. They're trying to put a line in between these two things that truthfully have to coexist and they have to work together. Because the other issue here I see with this is, while Vorkink will now oversee Kalani Sitake in the football program, Kevin Young has to report to Brian Santiago. Now, I know Brian Santiago's a basketball guy by all reports, and that should be, you know, where he wants to go, I guess, ideally. But if he doesn't get what he wants, does he now want to take the Kalani route? Why does he say Kalani gets his own specific person with a higher boss than I have? I'm supposed to be okay with that now? I'm linked in with these other 19 programs that don't produce revenue, and I've got to be a part of all that, or share revenue with all them, or share NIL with all them, and then Kalani gets his own deal. Kalani's got his own thing going over here. He's got his own direct line. He's got a bat phone to my boss's boss, and I don't have that same thing. So, yeah, I it's not a good design. It's not ideal. It's particularly bad, in my opinion, for Brian Santiago, but I don't think it's good for basketball necessarily. It feels to me like Kalani Sitake won this battle. That's what it feels like to me.
0: Well, I'd be shocked if Kevin Young were complaining about being under Brian Santiago.
1: Not right now,
0: because
1: sure.
0: Brian Santiago delivers for Kevin
1: Young. He's giving
0: him what he's
1: needed. That's
0: the problem.
1: Yeah,
0: I mean, Brian Santiago has been too overzealous in his advocacy for basketball. He has. You know, when he said football is king at BYU at his press conference or whatever, it would appear he didn't really mean it. So if I'm Kevin Young, I'm not complaining about anything, because right now I'm landing the best transfer in the country. I'm landing great freshmen. I'm landing everybody. Brian Santiago is delivering for Kevin Young.
1: Okay.
0: Kalani wouldn't be complaining and going around him to the boss if Brian Santiago was delivering for Kalani.
1: Lloyd's our boss. Lloyd's always given me what I've needed. In fact, he just came in and delivered me news right before the show started about an event we've got coming up. Great. Thank you, Lloyd. If you decided that didn't work and the boss's boss's boss's boss here at KSL, Tanya, came down and said, okay, Jake, you don't report to Lloyd anymore. You report to Nate. Okay, I report to Lloyd. You report to Nate. If I ever have an issue with Lloyd, and that whatever it is, now I'm going to say, well, Jake doesn't report to Lloyd. Jake reports to Nate. Even though right now Lloyd's making me happy, the same way Brian Santiago right now is able to make Kevin Young happy. But if that gets disrupted, he's going to wonder why things are being treated differently. And I think that's totally normal. So yes, to your point, your athletic director needs to be able to handle this. And if he can't, you might have the wrong guy. And again, that's not to say you need to dismiss Brian Santiago, but the fact that they couldn't find common ground here to work this out is actually not the ideal outcome. This is a flawed outcome.
0: Yeah, I don't think it's functional. No, I don't think it's going to be a functional solution going forward. And by the way, doesn't Keith Vorkink have something better to do?
1: You would hope so.
0: You know, he just inherited a whole department. Doesn't he have something better to do than just, was he just hanging out and doing nothing? And now he's going to be over the entire football department?
1: Mm-hmm.
0: In addition to, I guess, being another layer to the rest of the athletic department, it just seems like a mess to me. And I don't know, I guess it's what you've got to, because listen, the status quo was going to lose you Kalani at the end of the year.
1: Uh-huh.
0: So I don't know if this is enough to appease him that he would consider staying, but BYU is going to have a good season. A big program is going to have a job opening like it always does. And Kalani's agent, who apparently is very talented, would get Kalani in a lot of those interview rooms. And let me tell you this, I bet he kills the interview process.
1: Mm-hmm.
0: I bet there's a reason he rose right to the top of the Penn State list, because in person, he's absolute magic. So he's going to be able to have a top-notch job after this season, and unless he wants to stay because he's a BYU guy and he's getting the resources to accomplish his goals. I mean, it goes back to our when he made the gangster threat.
1: Mm-hmm.
0: I'm the nicest guy in the world.
1: Yeah.
0: Everybody loves me.
1: Right. I take care of everybody.
0: When my team gets what they want.
1: Uh-huh.
0: But when they don't.
1: Yeah.
0: I don't know. I'd look pretty good on the sidelines down there in Southern California when stinking eventually.
1: Because they'll give my guys what they want, what they need.
0: Right. They'll
1: give me what I need. Yeah, absolutely.
0: And no longer do I feel a bond with BYU because you guys ticked me off.
1: Well, and we've talked a lot about this from the Kalani perspective, to adopt the Brian Santiago perspective. This is really tough for Brian. This is not a good look. I mean, your football coach is the most important person at 90% of in 90% of college athletic departments. There are some where that's not the case necessarily. Kentucky, that's not the case. Arizona, that's not the case. A couple of these big time blue chip basketball schools, the head basketball coach, Tommy Lloyd is a good example, is more important than the football coach and is going to continue to be more important than the football coach. But man, your success is so closely tied to the coach. And when you have the right coach of your football team and you're the athletic director, you've caught a wave. And ideally, things should be golden for you. You know, Mark Harlan probably is, whether they got along or not, really benefited from the fact that Kyle Whittingham really knew how to do that job. He was in control of that job. He made Utah's athletic department look very positive, regardless of what was happening behind the scenes. I don't know. But it was able to gloss over whatever issues there were, because Utah won 11 games last year. Kalani wins a lot of games. He's going to win a lot of games this year. He's going to win a lot of games next year if he's still at BYU. And ideally, if you were Brian Santiago, A, that would look good for you, and B, you'd be in lockstep with him. And clearly you're not. You don't even get to be his boss anymore. So you've cut him off at the legs.
0: Yeah, absolutely. And, you know, Santiago didn't get it done. He considers himself a get-it-done guy. He didn't get it done for the football program. He got it done for the basketball program, and I think that's where the rub is. Again, we have a promo running where we were talking about landing Jackson Kohler and how terrible the timing is. Awful. It's just another thing, another basketball win. And if anything, you know, Kalani's being a little jelly, where he's saying, why is the basketball team all of a sudden a blue blood and we're spending in the middle part of the Big 12? Mm-hmm. And he's got a point. So why didn't they get it done? Why aren't they spending at the top of the Big 12? Man, it's easy to spend other people's money.
1: It's really easy to spend other people's money. It's probably easy for people, again, the reporting that came down again, I think, from Dick Harmon was that, you know, he was ready to move on and ready to go with Jay Hill as the head coach. And people above him came down and said, nope, Kalani's going to be the right guy for the job. And we're happy to have Kalani here. And they made him a promise. Somebody made him a promise that he was going to get something that couldn't be delivered. And this is where we ended up. And again, this is just the starting of another probably can of worms. And I think it will calm down for a little bit. This probably does appease Kalani. It probably makes Brian's job a little bit easier starting next week, doing a little bit less. But again, you don't take an athletic director job to do less.
0: Oh, you wouldn't do less if you were Brian Santiago. What would you do?
1: No, you want to be in charge.
0: Oh, no, I would work painstakingly to make sure the basketball program gets every single nickel that's not nailed down.
1: Uh-huh.
0: And I would make the football team do my best to steal every resource I possibly could from the football team and put it into the basketball program, because now I no longer even have to pretend that I am looking out for the football team in any way, shape, or form. And I know this about part of the reason there is an imbalance of resources is there are big-time basketball-specific donors at BYU. Mm-hmm. You can have more of an impact in basketball. All these things that we've talked about. Well, now Santiago can take the gloves off and...
1: Well, he doesn't have to worry about football.
0: And doesn't have to worry about football, or if anything, he's now, this was my point, he's now competing against football.
1: Right.
0: For, in the same pot, essentially.
1: The success of BYU basketball now means more personally for Brian Santiago than football did, and again, that's just a really bad design.
0: Terrible. Yeah, it's dreadful. And once again, a reason why there is a hierarchy at most universities. There's a reason that the baseball team is putting up the fencing for the football team, because the football team's more important. And there are egos, and there is a hierarchy. There is a competition for resources.
1: As you've said a lot, it's really hard to be both a basketball and a football school.
0: I don't think you
1: can
0: do it.
1: Very few teams are able to do it even remotely.
0: This is part of it.
1: Yep. This is a huge part of it. Yeah. You have limited resources.
0: Can you imagine if the Toop, Bill Self, didn't get his shooting guard? But he watches the football team land a star linebacker? Oh, I'd be furious.
1: Of course.
0: You'd be absolutely furious. Man. Interesting days down at BYU. I can't wait to read the book. Duff Tittle should write a book. I don't know if Duff should, but somebody should write a tell-all.
1: This to come when BYU is entering what should be a golden era is really brutal. The golden era of BYU, obviously, is Lavelle in his prime and, you know, what he did in the mid-80s and, of course, what they did with the Cotton Bowl in the 90s. But this is a chance to get back to major, major, major prominence at BYU. And for this to be the story, it's just got to drive you nuts.
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5: 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We're never going to throw as much into this as some of these big schools. Well, here we are now, and the coach is asking for more stuff. I honestly believe, Scotty, that what the issue is more than anything, this has happened fast. BYU's been in the game, but every single year there's a demand for more. 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

0: No, great duet, Christian. It should have been drafted yesterday. I hear you. Valid critique. Jake and Ben, 97.5, the KSL Sports Zone.
1: If you missed I gotta post those. I did not post those.
0: If you missed our What You Got Wednesday segment, you can go back and listen to it on the podcast. Or wait for Ben to post about it on the TalkSnap. Get out there and vote. What did we do yesterday? We did duets and then we did, Worst Owners.
1: Worst Owners. I will post that on the KSL Sports Instagram story today. I'm sorry I was running around yesterday.
0: Time for the top three stories of the day. 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
2: Number one, more on this BYU drama with Kalani Sitake and Brian Santiago. Brett McMurphy is fueling the fire. A BYU source told him this is just a Band-Aid fix for the Cougs.
0: Do you know, once when we had Brett on the show years ago, I accidentally called him Brett McMurtry because the
1: because you thought he wrote the book Lonesome Dove?
0: That's, which is Larry McMurtry.
1: Larry McMurtry.
0: But that's exactly what I did. You know me so well, Ben. Here's just...

0: the Christian hit on it, but here's what Brett said from a BYU source. Quote, this is a Band-Aid fix for a bigger long-term problem that will ultimately come down to us choosing Santiago or Sitake. BYU source told old Brett.
1: Well, again, that's not good for Brian Santiago. Because Kalani's a star. Kalani's a proven star. And Kalani's already, apparently, according to previous reporting, Kalani has the backing of people above Brian, including what happened today, to say, no, we want him here. We're going to match whatever the offer was from Penn State to keep him around.
0: What if Kalani leaves?
1: Sure. If Kalani leaves, then...
0: Yeah.
1: Yeah. And look, again, it does come down to who's donating the money.
0: Uh-huh.
1: Where's the money coming from? If the donors say, we like Brian does what we want, and Kalani doesn't do what we want, we do whatever, we golf with Brian or whatever our thing is, we know him personally on that level, and we don't have that relationship with Kalani, yeah, they might choose Brian in that sense. So again, this is bad. This is a bad story. This is not a good day for BYU. This month has not been good for BYU, which stinks on the precipice of a season with a really talented team that could potentially win the Big 12. And still could.
0: Yeah. Well, and stability was Tom Holmoe's, maybe his
1: staple.
0: Yeah, his superpower was remaining stable throughout extreme situations. He was really, really good at that and managed to hire coaches that stayed for a long time and were able to keep the program stable. You know, you think Tom, he hired Bronco his first year. He hired Dave Rose his first year. So Tom only had three basketball coaches in his tenure and two football coaches. Am I missing anybody? That's amazing in a 20-year-plus run.
1: Right. To rely on consistency, but to be able to make enough of the right hires.
0: And now to have it be Game of Thrones down there is pretty wild because stability was for sure his superpower. I mean, he was able to maintain an incredible amount of stability through the pandemic when the rest of the college sports world was not able to deal with it. I mean, man, to see this happen. But you know what? The seeds were planted when Tom announced that he was stepping down. And Ben, people think I'm paranoid, but we talked about why it took several months for Brian Santiago to be named the next athletic director. It wasn't a thing where Tom said, I'm stepping down, and I'm handing the ball to my longtime lieutenant, Brian Santiago. No, there was a battle within BYU Athletics that Brian had to win before he got that job, and probably promises he had to make to the football department before Kalani even had conversations with Penn State in order to get that job in the first place. And if promises aren't kept, well, then checks are going to come due. And I don't know. I'd be curious to hear what promises weren't kept, but obviously they weren't.
1: Yeah, this didn't get better. This, again, to the point of the tweet that we opened the segment with, that this is a Band-Aid fix. I mean, that's exactly right. This isn't everything's been put to bed.
0: No.
1: This is just a temporary, if not, I don't want to sound like I'm speaking hyperbolically. You're not pouring gasoline on the fire, but this doesn't do anything to extinguish the flame at all. Again, it might make Monday easier. It might be able to give you an answer when you're asked about it. Oh, this is just,
0: you're
1: just trying to adapt to the landscape. But this just opens up more problems down the line.
0: Well, it opens up the door to keep Kalani.
1: Yeah.
0: If they haven't made a decision or they want to make a decision or whatever, it opens up the door to actually keep him. Because obviously some sort of ultimatum was laid down that I'm not working for that guy anymore.
1: Right.
0: Yikes. I wish I were a fly on the wall down there. Should we start having Christian bug offices?
1: The good news is this is all being made public.
0: Well, I want
1: to
0: know.
1: I don't even know if you need to be a fly on the wall. You've got people going to Brett McMurphy, one of the biggest college football writers nationally, leaking info.
0: Oh, yeah, but I guess, let me put it this way. It's all after the fact. I want to know the nitty gritty. I want to know the
1: breakdown.
0: I want to hear the screaming phone call.
1: Yeah. You want to see it live?
0: Yes.
1: Yeah.
0: Yes, that's what I want to see. That video was not leaked to Brett McMurphy.
1: Correct.
0: I want to be in the office of this administrator when he and Kalani are talking about what's going to happen. That's what I want to know.
1: Man, I can't believe it got this public. I'm really surprised.
0: If Christian bugged an office and got caught, could that come back on us? I mean,
1: famously, Nixon got off scot-free with Watergate. Able to pin it on G. Gordon Liddy and move right on.
0: That feels very Nixon-y. But then again, we're not president.
2: Connor Stallions?
1: Didn't have any fallout beyond Connor Stallions.
0: He basically got off scot-free. He didn't go to jail. Nobody was
2: gave him a documentary.
1: Harbaugh lost his job.
2: He didn't lose it because of that. He took the Chargers job.
1: Sure. Mm-hmm. He had a show cause right on his way out the door.
2: Oh, yeah. Wasn't he banned for like 10 years?
0: Uh-huh. Okay.
2: That's convenient.
0: That was other things than just the Connor Stallions thing, though.
1: No, of course. There was way more than that.
0: You know anything about...
1: you think they couldn't dig up some stuff on us if Christian's out there bugging offices? So 5 years from now, they're saying, yeah, it wasn't just the bugging. There was more going on there.
0: I don't know.
2: You guys gave me a pretty shady assignment yesterday, too.
1: How'd
0: that go?
2: Yeah.
1: You did follow through.
2: No.
1: Did you get a list?
2: I got a list.
1: Okay.
2: I got some numbers. Some prices.
1: Okay.
0: I like this, assigning Christian to do nefarious things. Do you know much about listening devices?
2: Not really.
0: No?
2: I do know that you can, like, leave an AirPod in one room and then listen to it from the other room.
0: Oh.
1: Oh, that's sketchy.
0: Sneaky.
1: To sweep this room.
0: How'd you find that out? Seriously.
2: Oh, yeah. You don't want to know.
1: Our room is inherently bugged. We have
0: microphones
1: five
0: everywhere.
1: Microphones here, and Christian controls the buttons to turn them on.
0: Oh, no. Christian controls our career each and every day.
1: Seven microphones in here. Wow.
0: Christian could easily sink us.
1: Yeah.
0: Each and every day. That's why you at least have to feign niceness toward Christian.
1: Yeah.
0: Dear Christian, what is next?
2: Number two. Yesterday, there was some confusion on how these Big 12 clarifications would apply to international players. They have since come out and said that international players do not fall under this professional player ban.
1: So essentially, the rule didn't change. Now, the release from the Big 12 was so poorly worded, it made it sound like a catch-all. If you'd ever signed a professional contract anywhere, you are out. You were not going to be welcome in this league, football, basketball, baseball, anywhere else. And what they then clarified was the NCAA basically still handles all the pre-approval for eligibility, meaning the Yegor Demons of the world or whoever you want to go through. The NCAA will be in charge of looking at their careers, Europe, Australia, anywhere overseas, and say, what type of contract did you sign? Was your contract we mentioned this yesterday, beyond basically the bare minimum of what you need to survive, basically room and board? Were you getting money beyond that to try and attract you to play here versus what you have to be able to eat, have a roof over your head? And if it's beyond that, generally the NCAA doesn't give you eligibility. That's going to continue to be the same. So maybe we won't see a stop of influx of international talent because these guys are making more money in NIL than they were with these European contracts.
0: Can I sum up all of that?
1: Mm-hmm.
0: People aren't mad about that, so they're not going to care about that.
1: Yeah, absolutely. No one's bothered by it.
0: Nobody's mad about that.
1: No.
0: So they're not going to care about that. And their explanation is that giant word salad that you just explained, which was extraordinarily complicated, and you have to bend your mind into a pretzel to go, oh, yeah, that makes sense.
1: That makes sense.
0: It doesn't make sense. It doesn't make any sense.
1: Well, again.
0: But guess what? Nobody's mad about that. People are mad about people coming back from the NBA and the NFL. People aren't mad about Euros coming over here, even though they came up with an academy or something where they signed some contract. People don't care about that.
1: Well, and to the point, again, and this is where I kind of had a nitpick yesterday, was when they said no more than the minimum needed to survive. It's like, what do you think? Jackson Kohler is a bad example because it has come out. Mitch Harper confirmed it, that Jackson Kohler did not sign a contract with the Jazz. Apparently,
0: wow,
1: he played
0: crazy
1: summer league without doing it, which, yeah, well, I guess what a gamble. And it's working out for him. He's able to come back to college now. But in those situations, the Jazz aren't cutting $100,000 checks for these guys to play on their summer league roster. Wouldn't you just argue, yeah, dude, that was the bare minimum. I'm living in Las Vegas. They gave me a hotel room and a per diem so I could eat. Isn't that exactly what these guys in Europe are getting? What are you talking about? How is this any different? I won't be surprised if someone tries to challenge that.
0: Well, I'll tell you what's different. They're mad about
1: people.
0: One.
1: People care.
0: People are mad about one.
1: Right.
0: People are not really mad about the other.
1: People are photoshopping Jackson Kohler in a Utah Jazz jersey. Nobody was photoshopping Yegor Demin in a Real Madrid or whatever. I know he was in Russia.
0: Yeah.
1: Whatever jersey they were playing with there. Nobody was doing that because nobody cares. But people care here because it's a little easier to understand.
0: I was going to give a comparison, but you know what? I'm not. That makes sense. All right, what's next?
2: Number three, Bleacher Report put out an article. Five NBA trade candidates nobody is talking about on the list. The Jazz's Lauri Markkanen. Do you buy it?
1: Well, he stunk it up today. Lauri was in the international FIBA qualifiers, Finland taking on Sweden. Finland, you remember, finished number in the fourth place at the FIBA World Cup the last time they played, like the best performance FIBA's ever had. Now, they have lost their big college recruit who's going to be coming to college, I believe, not this season, but next season. I think he's going to Arizona. I could be wrong on that. I apologize. But they have a future NBA guy coming from Finland. So they played Sweden today, and Lauri had 11 points on 2 of 13 shooting, including 0 of 9 from 3. Now, is that performance the reason why Lauri would be traded? Of course not. But if the Jazz decide there's an odd man out, they're probably looking at one of their $45 million contracts.
0: Why would they decide there's an odd man out?
1: If the Jazz feel like there has to be.
0: I know, why would they?
1: Because everyone else has run into the second apron problems of you're paying your young guys, you're paying Keyonte George now, they just gave up on Walker Kessler. Again, Walker wanted to go to L.A., clearly. The Jazz could have kept him at any price, but the Jazz ran into the second apron that's going to quickly approach, and the Jazz said, we're going to maintain viability or flexibility over just keeping this roster as talented as possible. Like, the Jazz are actually already victim to some of this. And yes, they can say, we really like the two first-round picks, or we really like whatever this traded player exception they got back. You can spin that if you want to, and it's not a bad turn. And you know what? Paying $39 million for Walker is probably too much. But that also had to do with the second apron as much as it did, okay, well, $7 million is a little pricey for Walker.
0: Yeah, you have to be prudent with your money. I guess they've been open to training Lauri for 3 years.
1: Mm-hmm.
0: I don't think that's ever changed. I don't know why it would we be reading into it like, oh, he played badly in a game. Now they want to trade.
1: Again, it has nothing to do with what he did today.
0: It has to do with every. This is a team that is run by the Angels.
1: Mm-hmm.
0: They traded Isaiah Thomas after he donated his hip and soul to the Celtics.
1: Uh-huh.
0: Yeah, they could trade Lauri today. They could trade, honestly, they could trade Jaren Jackson today. Mm-hmm. They could trade anyone today because that's how they operate. You know what's it's funny about the Celtics? You know, have you read the story about the Boy Wonder trading Jaylen Brown and the hairpiece Bob Myers was talking about how when he knew that Boston was open to trading Jaylen Brown is when Brad Stevens said, what would you give us?
1: Uh-huh.
0: And I thought, what a stupid observation.
1: Yeah.
0: It like couched it
1: right
0: to be insightful. But they had tried to trade Jaylen Brown to Milwaukee. The year before, they tried to trade Jaylen Brown to Milwaukee the first time, right? And it was all controversial. Like, oh, they tried to trade Jaylen Brown as part of the reason that relationship deteriorated. Well, they never had that problem when Danny Ainge was in charge because you could be traded at any moment.
1: Mm-hmm.
0: So he was constantly trying to trade you. So it was not news to you when it came up that you could possibly be moved. No, I mean, it's the reason that Danny Ainge is Danny Ainge. Cold-blooded. We've gone through the cold-blooded moves. I mean, it's not a shock to Lauri when he ends up in a rumor because, yeah, you're always going to be in a rumor. And if it will better the roster to move him along, then they'll move him along. If Keyonte George proves to be an all-NBA player this year, well, then, yeah, they could trade Lauri Markkanen so they could max out Keyonte George. What if Keyonte turns out to stink?
1: Yeah, right.
0: And you've got a fan base that is really grumpy about rebuilding for 4 years and is really looking forward to turning the corner.
1: Yeah.
0: So you need to put a competitive product out there. And today's game aside, I've been watching Lauri Markkanen play basketball for a while now to know exactly what that guy is bringing to the table, and it's something that helps you win.
1: Mm-hmm.
0: So, could Lauri be traded? Yeah. Will he be traded tomorrow? I don't know. I have no idea.
1: I'd be surprised.
0: If somebody really breaks out this year, that maybe increases the likelihood that he's going to be moved.
1: Mm-hmm.
0: If Ace Bailey and Darren Peterson are both amazing, then all of a sudden he becomes a little more expendable. But he could be traded today. Sure.
1: Yeah, the Jaren Jackson Jr. acquisition does bridge the gap a little bit between what was the two timeline problem that was a big conversation, which was all of these young guys, probably led by Keontae George and at the time Walker Kessler, and then Ace Bailey comes in, and Lowry Markkanen, who's 28 and clearly in his prime, and were the Jazz going to get good enough to win? You bring in Jaren Jackson Jr., and you thought with Walker, okay, suddenly they're going to be good enough to win. You lose Walker, and now the question is exactly how high is the ceiling? There is a world where they say, well, Jaren's only 26, Keontae's 22, Ace is 20, Darren Peterson's 19. If you felt like, again, that timeline wasn't quite there now that Walker's not on the team and you're still looking for a center, you could push it back a little bit. It's not what Jazz fans want to hear, but everything's on the table. But to your point, that's kind of the MO of the Angels and why they've actually been really good at their jobs.
0: 100%.
1: Yeah.
0: That's why you hire the Angels.
1: I'm not betting on the Jazz trading Lowry, but again, I said this last week, the Jazz are going to run into some of these difficult conversations sooner than fans realize.
0: Yeah, he's not going to finish his current contract with the Jazz. He's either going to extend it mm-hmm. and take a pay cut, or he's going to be traded.
1: Yeah,
0: he's not going to see the end of the deal.
1: I think that's probably a very good prediction.
0: Because they're not going to keep him at current level, most likely, mm-hmm. because he probably won't be the best player on the team at that time. Mm-hmm. But he could extend it and get more years and less dollars, which would make a ton of sense.
1: And a lot of Rudy Gobert has done that with right. the Timberwolves, I think twice now, at least once.
0: Or the Jazz will just move him.
1: Mm-hmm.
0: So, I mean, will Lowry be traded at some point? I'd say the odds are probably good. Yes.
1: Yeah.
0: Because most NBA players don't like taking a pay cut unless he really underperforms.
1: Yeah.
0: In that case, would the Jazz want to keep him anyway?
1: Right.
0: All right. We'll have more coming up next. Stay tuned. Steve Bartle is going to jump on the show with us and talk some Utes at the top of the 3 o'clock hour. And then Mitch Harper joins us at 5. It's the Jake and Ben Show, 97.5, the KSL Sports Zone.
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0: Jake and Ben, 97.5, the KSL Sports Zone. Jake Scott, Ben Anderson. We're going to talk to Steve Bartle coming up in the very next segment at the top of the 3 o'clock hour. Get the latest coming out of Utah football as they start the season next Thursday, a week from today, Ben, at Rice-Eccles Stadium, taking on the Vandals of Idaho. You ever been to Moscow?
1: Moscow, Idaho?
0: Uh-huh.
1: There's a chance I've driven through.
2: It's pronounced Moscow.
0: I prefer Moscow, please.
1: Yeah. Right.
0: Don't word police. Don't pronunciation police me, please, yeah. Christian. It's pronounced Moscow. Well, it's spelled Moscow, smart guy.
1: Yeah.
0: TCU takes on North Carolina coming up on Saturday in Dublin. I know you're going to be bouncing out of bed to watch this one, Ben. It's actually on ESPN and on Disney Plus.
1: Okay. Well, I can watch
0: so it. Disney Plus is getting in on the action.
1: That's good for me. I have Disney Plus.
0: If you're a parent, isn't it a requirement? I mean, I hate the mouse, and I don't think I could live without Disney Plus.
1: But you have to have it. Yeah.
0: Unfortunately, the super
1: is it 10 a.m. our time.
0: Yeah.
1: Okay. Yeah, I'll be able to watch it.
0: Yeah, dude. Super kitties have that much power. That much of a flex.
1: Uh huh. FCS games all day today. If you want to jump on the FCS bandwagon.
0: Washed-up quarterback Dan Orlovsky was on ESPN, and he had a take about Bill Belichick. You want to hear that?
1: Let's hear it.
0: All right.
3: Can everyone pump the brakes? I'm trying to dunk on Coach Belichick. We're talking about one of the greatest football coaches of all time, and everybody that talks about Bobby Petrino raves about him as an offensive mind. We don't think those two guys are going to make it a little bit better. And the distractions, for the most part this offseason, have been gone in comparison to last year at North Carolina. I know the Lombardi situation got some noise for like 48 hours, but that distraction's removed. The conversation of the girlfriend and the distraction of last year, at least the noise that it brought, that's been gone this offseason. And if we watched North Carolina for the most part last year, a lot of their major flaws were fundamental things. Tackling, effort to the football, blocking through the whistle, like basic stuff. The greatest coach of all time that was partly in part or in part because of those things, I think he's going to fix a lot of that stuff. I'm not telling everybody that this team's going to go to the college football playoff.
4: Just more competent?
3: I think we're going to get a significantly improved, just fundamentally sound, basic football team.
0: Do you? Why is Dan over all over Bill Belichick? And by the way, since when is the answer to a noisy football staff, you know, a football staff with a lot of controversy? I know the solution is let's add Bobby Petrino. And that will bring some stability to the program. I don't get Dan's take there.
1: Well, I think that, and the myth is that college football is like the NFL. It's not.
0: It's not.
1: They're different animals. Yeah. College basketball and the NBA are totally different, and that's always been the case. And you've talked a lot about Patino absolutely failing as an NBA coach. You know, a lot of guys who can do it at the college level can't do it at the pros, and the smart ones recognize that.
0: I'm trying to remember the movie. I think Welcome to Mooseport. You ever seen
1: it's definitely
0: that?
1: Definitely a name, but no.
0: Gene Hackman is a former president.
1: Right.
0: And moves to a small town.
1: I haven't seen it recently enough to remember it.
0: Where Ray Romano lives.
1: Uh-huh.
0: And Gene Hackman decides that he wants to run for mayor and is running against Ray Romano. And I don't even remember who wins in the story. But it turns out to be like a really close election. But the Gene Hackman, as the former president, came into it saying, oh, won an election for president of the United States.
1: Right. They're going to hand this to me.
0: They're going to hand this mayor job to me. Are you kidding? They're going to just welcome me to the mayorship. It's like you're running a small town. It's like a totally different thing. You know,
1: totally
0: different
1: animal.
0: You go to, you're the great Bill Belichick, the greatest to ever do it in the NFL.
1: Yeah, right.
0: College
1: totally
0: football
1: different animal.
0: Is a totally different thing.
1: Yep.
0: You have to have a different personality. You're dealing with a different type of player. You're dealing with a different skill level.
1: Well, to the point is the job isn't about technique of tackling. The job is fundraising and getting kids to stay and convincing kids to come and a million other things. Yeah, unfortunately, if it was just about getting the kids to do the X's and O's, there'd probably be a lot more successful teams. But that's not what it's about. There's a lot of good coaches who know how to do that stuff.
0: Can imagine when Bill first got torched by an option play? where he looks at his defensive coordinator and says, our guys are supposed to be so fast and strong that you don't even dare to do that. Why did they just do that? Oh, our guys aren't that fast and strong?
1: Right.
0: What? Are you serious?
1: Right.
0: We could have worked on that in camp. I had no idea.
1: I would have prepped for that.
0: I didn't prep for that at all. Yeah. The Jets weren't running that.
1: Orlovsky has not had a great couple of days. He also, I don't know if you saw this tweet going around. There was a woman, I didn't even see who it was, Christian. She put out a tweet that just said, hey, if you work in sports media, share what your first contract was or what your first year salary was getting into sports media.
0: Okay.
1: So kids have a realistic perspective of what they're trying to get into.
0: Because
1: a lot of people see TV or whatever and they just assume you're making six figures right away. And all these people are weighing in, $10 an hour, $6 an hour, $20K full-time, you know. And Dan comes in and says, first of all, he said costed. He wrote the word costed instead of cost.
0: Good grammar.
1: He said, it cost me money to be a, do you have it pulled
0: it
1: up?
0: Costed
2: my
0: me
2: first
0: money?
2: Year or so, I got paid $0 and costed me money to travel and hotel stay.
1: This was after a very lucrative NFL career where he played quarterback. So, yes, and not the same thing in the slightest.
2: Which probably, you know, had something to do with him getting a TV analyst job.
0: Oh,
2: his
0: you
2: NFL
0: think?
2: Career.
0: You think it did?
1: His ability to pay his own way early on, yeah, really helped him.
0: It's the former player. The reason he works at ESPN is because he was a quarterback in the NFL.
1: Mm-hmm.
0: That's it. Now, I love all his takes, but I do think he is a talented broadcaster, so don't get me wrong.
1: I agree.
0: But that question is for normies, not for former quarterbacks.
1: Exactly right.
0: That question is for Christian, or I have an answer to that question. You have an answer to that question. That question is for people who want to work their way up through sports media. That question is not for Dan Orlovsky. That question is not for, you're not going to get any sympathy by saying that, Dan, whether it's true or not. One, you had the financial resources to work for free, as you so point out. But two, if you showed you had half a brain at all, it was going to be Next Stop ESPN because you're a former NFL quarterback. You know, Ben, I could work my way up in this business. You know what I can never have on my resume?
1: NFL quarterback.
0: No, I can't. I'm never going to have that on my resume. And so you know what doesn't or what does open doors? NFL quarterback. You know who's not working at the ESPN? This guy.
1: Similarly to the way Dan Orlovsky had a different approach to building that doesn't really apply to what Christian is doing or you and I have done, Bill Belichick has not built a program the way you need to build one in North Carolina to assume that the problems are going to go away. He has built NFL teams that have entirely different conversations than what you have to have in college to win. So no, I don't expect Bill Belichick to fix these problems.
0: But I do love that Dan glossed over the GM leaving in a huge secret scandal.
1: He got rid of it in 48 hours.
0: It was here and gone.
1: You mean Bill's go-to guy is gone?
0: Who was building the roster?
1: That makes him better? And they're not going to have their defensive coordinator with them in Dublin on Saturday?
0: Good take, Dan.
1: All the distractions are gone.
0: Good take, Dan. All right, more next. Jake and Ben Bartle joins us, 97.5 The KSL Sports Zone.
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0: The KSL Sports Zone. Join Scotty G and the coach at El Matador Restaurant, 600 South Main Street in Bountiful on Monday from 10 to 2. El Matador, a Utah Mexican food staple for over 50 years. Stay tuned. We've gotten a lot of responses on the voicemail about the Game of Thrones at BYU and the news today that Kalani has a new boss that is not named Brian Santiago. So we'll get to those voicemails coming up at 3:30. Usually we get to them toward the end of the 5 o'clock hour. But if we can build a segment on some reaction, we'll do that. So
1: happy to do it.
0: Leave us a voicemail and we'll get to that coming up next segment. But right now it's time to talk Utah football. He covers the Utes for KSLSports.com. He is our buddy Steve Bartle. What's going on, Steve?
2: How we doing, fellas?
1: We're doing well. Steve, the big story in college football before what happened with BYU today was the Big 12, Big 10, SEC, and soon to be ACC if they haven't already, putting in place rules to prevent former pros from returning to college. How does this impact the University of Utah?
2: Yeah, it's been such a mess this offseason, and a lot of it, you can point back to guess who? The NCAA and how they've gone about a lot of this, a lot of these new rules and the 5 for 5 and the timing of it all. But with how it directly impacts Utah, I don't think it's necessarily an issue for the football program. There was talk about former players, Nakari Rogers most prominently, but Blake Cotton, who was an outstanding cornerback for Utah last year, really kind of came on halfway through the season. He spent time with the Denver Broncos this offseason and then through training camp. I think he even might have participated in their preseason game, but I am kind of not for sure on that. But anyways, he also entered the portal last week, and there was talk that, you know, maybe Utah would look to entertain bringing Blake Cotton back. But from what I've gathered, I don't think that's going to end up being a thing for Utah. So the football program, not necessarily impacted by this. Where it does impact Utah is the basketball program. And, you know, there's been some pretty big news this week. Noam Yaakov ruled ineligible by the NCAA. Somehow, some way, the NCAA found something with all these other guys getting approved, their eligibility approved. Noam Yaakov not ruled eligible, just surprising. But he does not qualify under this. Who does is actually Noam Yaakov's replacement, and that's Trey Campbell. Trey Campbell committed to Utah a few weeks ago, and this comes after a 4-year career at Northern Iowa, where he led Northern Iowa to the NCAA tournament this past season, had a great showing against St. John's in the NCAA tournament, but ultimately, you know, was just graduating, moving on to the next phase of his career. He wasn't drafted. He didn't declare for the draft, but he did spend the summer with the Minnesota Timberwolves, and he was listed on the roster, but as far as I could tell, he didn't play in a summer league game. After the ruling, the 5 for 5 ruling in Colorado, he became eligible to return to college. And Utah, knowing Yaakov's situation and kind of the eligibility status, during this whole time, they were putting together their contingency plans. And where did that lead them to? Trey Campbell. And so he committed, like I said, a few weeks ago to the University of Utah while he was eligible. Utah earlier this week also announced him as an official member of the roster. He's signed. He's with the team, but currently is ineligible to play in games. And with the Big 12's new ruling, may also be impacted just and not be eligible at all. But I think there's a lot of work to be done with all of this. Because to these players, given the timing around the NCAA's vote and approval of the 5 for 5, this came down late spring, early summer, right as these guys are graduating, this class of 2022, they're graduating and they're moving on. None of them had knowledge that they've have, they would have an extra year. And I assume that many of them, if they knew they were going to have a fifth year of eligibility, wouldn't have gone through, you know, the offseason thinking, pursuing summer league opportunities, right? Obviously, BYU with Jackson Culler, they're going through it. But Trey Campbell is also kind of caught in all this. So to get back to your question, Ben, yeah, Utah is impacted with everything going on right now, but it's more so the basketball program than the football program.
0: Steve, what did we learn about this Ute football team, or what did you learn about this team while covering camp?
2: Yeah, actually going to be recording a podcast about that very thing later tonight for tomorrow's episode. So I'm glad you asked. I've got to work through some answers and that, but I think the big thing that I took away from fall camp is that the depth at the skill positions is in a really good spot. I had questions around the running back position. It felt like Wayshon Parker and then Daniel Bray, but it now feels like Utah has five running backs that they could, you know, trot out there and feel pretty confident that they can produce. And that's, you know, that's Wayshon, that's Bray, that's Steve Chavez Soto, Matiaki Helu, who's a Tooele product, and then the true freshman, LaMarcus Bell. So, you know, the development there in fall camp, some of the guys this offseason, the progress that they made physically, put them in a place where they seem like they're going to be able to contribute in that running back room. And then, you know, the wide receiver room, it's been the talk of the offseason in terms of what stands out for Utah. Braden Pagan leading the way, but there's a lot of depth here. You know, with Larry Simmons, Kyrie Scholes, who they brought in from San Jose State, and a few other guys that have emerged through fall camp. You know, Tobias Merriweather included on the leadership council, finished fall camp as strong as anybody, according to Coach Bumpus. So you've got depth there at wide receiver. And then even at tight end, where, you know, maybe this isn't the same sort of tight end group that we've seen in recent years with, you know, Keithy and Kincaid and Yasmin, but there are still depths here and versatility where they can do some different things with different guys. Hunter Andrews, the headliner there. So in terms of the offensive skill position talent, you know, feel really good about that. And then on the other side of the ball in the secondary, I think Utah has a similar amount of ability and depth in that defensive secondary with the safeties most prominently with Jackson Denny, Rabbit Evans, and Nate Ritchie. But then in that cornerback room, you know, getting Scooby Davis back was a big, big thing for Utah to have somebody with experience like he has. But then bringing in guys like James Chenault and Elijah Reed, two players that have seemingly, you know, really embraced the opportunity at Utah and have found a good marriage between their own skill sets and the scheme here at Utah. I think Utah coaches feel really good about what they have in that secondary. So I think that's what I've learned the most, is that Utah's skill positions are in a really good place. And then, you know, when it comes to the trenches, you feel more optimistic and better about it. But until we actually see these guys in full pads going up against, you know, actual live competition, just don't know exactly where this group is. But I do think and buy into the fact that they have seen positive development there. Again, we just don't know until we see this group, these two groups, offensive and defensive line, in real action.
1: Kyle Whittingham surprised some fans in Michigan by announcing he was not going to release a depth chart before taking on Western Michigan. Do you think Morgan Scally will release a depth chart before Utah takes on Idaho?
2: No, I do not. I don't think so. I think depth charts are a thing of the past, basically. I don't know that many coaches buy into them, and if they do, I don't know how much stock you put into them, because, I mean, and that's really, like, if you're a coach, like, just throw out whatever and let it stick, and that just be what it is. But, yeah, I don't anticipate a depth chart being announced before the game, and, I don't really think that's a big deal.
0: I thought at Big 12 Media Day, when we were talking to Devin Dampier, and you asked – or somebody asked about Kevin McGivin, his new coach, he kind of lit up a little bit, and they did one of those things where he's like, I don't want to insult the people here before, but I really like what they're cooking up this year. I'm curious, did you learn anything more about their relationship, or did he talk any more about his vision for Devin Dampier?
2: Yeah, I think for Dev, right? This is an offense that as a quarterback, right? And you know, as much as we want to label him an athlete and a dual threat, he is a quarterback. And, you know, there, when you talk about the it factor and somebody that just understands the position, I think that's Dev, right? And, you know, sure, when you're assessing a quarterback, a lot of those, you know, qualities that we assess are physical, right? And he doesn't have the prototypical size traits that you look for in a quarterback. But I think he has just a grasp of what it means to keep an offense ahead of schedule, what it means to step up in clutch time, and, you know, what it means to spread the ball around and throw the ball around to receivers. And I think for Dampier, that's going to be the big difference between last year's offense and this year's offense, where it is going to be on him to, you know, step up and spread the wealth around a little bit to these receivers and to these playmakers. And I think for him, that's an exciting opportunity. And, you know, for his career, this is an important season, right? Because we know what Dev is, right? He is a truly dynamic dual threat quarterback, but there are still questions about, you know, what can he be, you know, as a passer. And I think for him, this offense, as I've talked to, you know, players that have played under McGivin before, and, you know, that includes Bryson Barnes, from Utah State last year, had the opportunity to talk with Bryson, you know, back in January when Utah announced McGivin as the OC. And Bryson said, like, the passing game stuff, there's some NFL level concepts in here that, you know, we didn't run at Utah. And I think for any sort of quarterback, having that, you know, in your offense and with these pass catchers that Utah's brought in and the development they've seen in that group, I think, yeah, it's easy to get excited when you're talking about your offensive coordinator. And I think, too, it's important to note that there's still a healthy relationship. And I don't know, like, how they aren't talking up to this date. But, you know, obviously, Dampier understands what it means to what Beck meant to his career, getting him to this point. And I think there's still that appreciation and all that's still there. But, yeah, I think Dampier certainly feels that excitement with what this offense can mean for him personally and what it can mean for the offense and the team overall.
1: Steve, early in this process for Utah, maybe it was fall camp, but I can't remember when he announced he was coming back, but Nate Johnson was a name that kind of was circulating as a, maybe this could be a surprise in how he plays for Utah. Either Nate or somebody else, is there somebody you think fans might be surprised by on this team this year?
2: Yeah, Nate was a guy that when we were watching spring ball, and we were up there a lot this spring, we got to watch a lot of full practices. Nate was somebody that was consistently making plays as a true wide receiver. We're talking about, you know, running down 15 dig route, not necessarily the gadget type of athlete that he's been utilized as, you know, last year and years before, but genuinely making plays as a wide receiver. And, you know, he was somebody that I think there was a lot of excitement over. And, you know, but he's in a deep group and there are only so many spots that you can have on like the travel squad. And for Nate, that's going to be tough. And, you know, I know that he's posted things on social media where, you know, he's made it clear that he's a scout team guy to start out the season. But I think there's going to be an opportunity for Nate at some point this season to get on the field and contribute, because he has the sort of athleticism that is truly special. I've been able to see some numbers, athletic numbers from him, and he had the top speed miles per hour on the field for any Utah player. And there was some speed last year with Smith Snowden and Daniel Bray. Nate Johnson had the top miles per hour, on the team at like 22.5 miles per hour. So you want to get that athleticism on the field, in certain situations. So, you know, it may not be the sort of breakout that maybe we thought it would be back in spring, but he's still somebody that's continued to kind of make his presence felt. Now, beyond Nate, I think there's a couple guys that I think still qualify as that. And that includes Ricky Johnson, the transfer that followed Chad Bumpus from Mississippi State. I would start there first and foremost. And then another guy that, as I've you know, studied a little bit more into some of these guys. Steve Chavez Soto, I think, is a running back that I think is going to pleasantly surprise people with how productive he can be. Just diving into some of his numbers last year really kind of suits what Utah needs, where you don't have the offensive line that you had last year that could just plow through, you know, defenses and provide runways. And that, you know, Chavez Soto was a running back at San Jose State last year that averaged 3.9 yards after contact and was only provided a yard of before he was touched. Whereas Utah last year, right, you had Wayshon Parker, who averaged 6.5 yards per carry. Three of those, he was going untouched. You know, so it's just, I think Chavez Soto coming from San Jose State, given the offensive line and the transition that that group is going through, I think he's going to be a really key cog to this running back group because he has experience running behind, you know, an offensive line that maybe isn't paving highways like that group was last year for Utah.
0: Bartle, would you rather shave your beard or be a vegetarian?
2: Oh, shave the beard, dude. No hesitation, shave
0: easy?
2: The beard.
0: Okay.
2: Oh yeah, easy. Yeah, oh. No.
1: Had to eat the beard.
0: Oh, good. Oh, good. Add Ben. All right, add that to it.
2: I would eat the beard. I would eat the beard. Yeah. Are you kidding me?
0: Steve,
2: yeah,
0: Bartle me this. Oh man, Bartle, I always like throwing something at you, dude.
1: Keep the beard short, Dad.
0: Yeah,
1: keep
0: it. That,
2: that is long a hairs, disgusting man. Question, Jake. Just absolutely disgusting, man.
0: Hey, Steve, great work covering camp, dude. Well done. And of course, look forward to
1: your
0: work
1: there.
0: During the season.
1: You've almost made it.
0: We're almost there. See you, buddy.
2: Appreciate you guys. See you guys.
0: There you go, Steve Bartle. Good ad on the eat it, because he answered that too easily.
1: Too quick.
0: Yeah, too quick. You needed another level.
1: He's got a kind of a long beard too. This isn't a little stubble.
0: But he also is a food guy. He likes.
1: He's a big food guy.
0: But he's a big food guy.
1: Yeah.
0: I mean, soy chicken isn't that bad.
1: Yeah, I would. Well, I can't grow a beard, so I'm not sure I can even participate in this conversation. But honestly, I'd probably just go vegetarian.
0: I think I'm.
1: But I can't have a beard anyway, so
0: I think I'm with Steve. I'd probably eat the beard.
1: If I was in Steve's situation, if I was beard guy.
0: That's your identity.
1: I can get by with a bunch of beans.
3: Odds are, if you're a beard guy, you probably are a meat guy as well.
1: Yeah, not a lot of big beard guy who doesn't eat meat.
0: Christian, would you rather shave your beard and eat it or give up meat?
3: 1,000%, yeah.
0: Okay. Well, see, Christian.
1: Do you eat meat every day?
3: Yes. Do you? Every meal.
1: Every meal? Breakfast
3: too? Yeah.
0: You know, protein is big.
3: I have to.
0: Protein is big these days, you know.
1: What do you eat for breakfast has meat now?
0: Bacon,
3: sausage.
1: You eat bacon every day, every morning.
3: You sound like that clip of Skip Bayless.
1: Huh.
0: What clip? Bacon. What clip of Skip Bayless?
3: I'll have to find it.
1: Well, it's good to be 20. It's going to be, what, 26?
3: Yeah.
1: Yeah, it's going to be 26.
0: I'm surprised you're surprised.
1: Well, first of all, it's expensive. Eating meat for every meal is expensive.
0: Believe it or not, pork is shockingly cheap compared to beef.
1: Sure, of course.
0: I had some pork chops just yesterday.
4: Barbecue chicken, bacon.
5: Mm, yeah. Bacon? You don't put bacon in your body?
4: Why not?
5: The worst thing you could put in your body.
4: I love hog.
5: It's fried fat.
4: I eat everything on the pig except the squeal.
5: Huh.
4: Oink.
0: You know, you need to find the clip of Burgess Meredith from Grumpier Old Men where he said, I have bacon for breakfast. A bacon sandwich for lunch, a plate of bacon for a snack or

0: There's a lot of different ways to do that. I mean, Greek yogurt has a bunch of protein in it.
1: It's all expensive.
0: It is all expensive. Yeah, it is all expensive.
1: My wife puts protein powder in her smoothies, too. Mm-hmm. You guys going to shame?
0: She got that PB2.
1: You going to shame me for that?
0: She got that PB Fit. No, Christian does that as well.
1: All right. Coming up next, we've got a bunch of voicemails reacting to the situation down at BYU. We will get to your reaction on the other side. 97.5, the KSL Sports Zone.
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3: Can it be true?
4: Oh, that's the game of the century.
3: Well, Jared says, hey, it could happen. Nobody picked BYU to beat Miami in 1990. Field got stormed that day. Notre Dame is getting criticized for the fact that they only have two or three good games on their schedule. They're largely, it's like, that schedule is soft. They better not slip up because they can't get it back.
4: That only gets you into the playoff. You will be tested at some point. 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

0: This message is for Jake and Ben. This situation only ends one of two ways. Either somebody's getting fired or Kalani leaves after this year.
1: I think you're totally right, Larry. Jake and Ben, 97.5, the KSL Sports Zone. Thank you for leaving a voicemail reacting to the big news of the day that Kalani Sitake has a new boss down at BYU. He will no longer report to Brian Santiago. He now reports to Keith Vorkink, who is advancement vice president. He's also Brian Santiago's boss. So the athletic department essentially has been cut in two.
2: I said something. It's bad. It's a bad story. It's a really rough story for BYU. But I said something earlier that I want to amend slightly, which is the star here is Kalani Sitake. And he is a star. Kalani, there's a reason he got offered the Penn State job. Kalani is a star-level head coach. He's winning. He's beloved by everybody who's been around him, players, seemingly most people in the athletic department. Media really likes him. People he's worked for previously really like him. The one thing I should say is, and where I might push back on Larry a little bit, or at least kind of step out of this narrative, are we sure Brian Santiago wouldn't get another job somewhere else? If he's overseen this BYU basketball program, including bringing in Kevin Young, bringing in or helping recruit A.J. DeBonta, and having a lot of success at BYU with basketball, which is not a place they've generally had this level of success, wouldn't he have some opportunities? Maybe not to the level of Kalani, but he's shown he can recruit or fundraise or whatever to build a program. Generally, those guys get offers.
1: I don't think that was... I think it's Brian Santiago's dream to be the athletic director at BYU.
2: Okay.
1: If he were just climbing the ladder as an athletic director in the athletic director universe, he would have left BYU a long time ago.
2: Okay.
1: You know?
2: No, that's good context.
1: I don't think that Stalin stayed with Lenin so long just to end up the president of Slovenia.
2: Mm-hmm. It's like, I want any job.
3: Nice. That was
1: Thank
3: a good
1: you.
3: One.
2: I just want any job.
1: Yeah, I think he wants to be the athletic
2: he
1: director.
2: Wants that job.
1: He wants that job at BYU. Because does he have the resume to do it somewhere else? Sure. If he got fired from BYU, do I think he would get another job being an athletic director somewhere if he wanted it? Absolutely. I think he wants that job. I think he stayed with Tom to specifically get that job, to put himself in position to get that job. I think that was his total ambition. So I don't know. I don't know.
2: Okay. No, I think that's a great point.
1: And that's great. BYU inspires that. It's part of its advantage. You know, we talked about how BYU should have a retention advantage because there's an additional reason to be at BYU for mm-hmm. a lot of their student athletes. Not all, but a lot. That applies to staff too. And if you want to kind of broaden the discussion a little bit, BYU has taken advantage of that over the years, and that is part of the problem. Lavelle wanted to be the BYU coach. So he stayed, and he stayed at a bargain basement rate. You know, people, you know, Tom Homo himself probably didn't make as much money as he could have made as an athletic director at a different school. But BYU is BYU. It's special to a lot of people for a lot of reasons. And so, yeah, Kalani wants to be the football coach.
2: Yeah, he does. This is Kalani's dream job as well. Now, clearly, Kalani has flirted with other jobs, probably, or maybe, at least in our understanding, more closely than Santiago has. And, you know, there was rumors of the Oregon job a few years ago, and we'll see what happens with Stinkin' Riley at USC. But we got more call-ins, correct? We got more voicemails.
1: Yeah, let's start with John. Hit it, Christian.
4: The things that Kalani wanted, Brian wasn't able to give him. And so having a vice president who has more control over the purse strings allows Kalani to have what he needs. Makes sense to me.
1: But why wouldn't Brian give him what he needs? Why is it necessary to have the shakeup in the athletic department? Is what I would ask. Don't you think? I mean... So now the vice president is going to give Kalani everything he needs, but why wasn't he getting that before? Why is it necessary to push Brian Santiago out of the way?
2: That was John?
1: That was John.
2: I think John's right. This is good for Kalani. Yeah, he's got a straighter line to somebody, as he says, controlling the purse strings. That's great. That's not good for BYU. Again, as you mentioned, you have clearly, I mean, like, as a side effect but a direct result, pitted BYU football against Brian Santiago or BYU football against basketball or BYU football against the other 20 programs when ideally they're working in concert.
1: Working together.
2: I mean, that's the idea.
1: And now they're going head-to-head.
2: Now they're going head-to-head for resources.
1: Yep.
2: So, yeah, giving Kalani the straight line to the – giving Kalani the PIN number to the debit card is good for Kalani. Absolutely. That's great. But that's there's a reason every program doesn't do that.
1: Mm-hmm.
2: So, no, John, I think you're exactly right. It's good for Kalani. He wanted resources, and now he's got a more direct line to get them. But I don't know if that's good for BYU.
1: All right, let's hear from JM, who's got a message for us.
3: Jake. What happens now when Utah State beats them in basketball at BYU? Will the fans turn out with their pitchforks and fire for Santiago to be gone? I would bet.
1: Well, I don't know about losing to Utah State.
2: It's going to be a good team this year.
1: Yeah, that would not necessarily be a bad loss. But if the basketball program underachieves, would there be more heat on Santiago? I would think so.
2: Well, you've got these two teams competing with each other for success now. And it was already a – you could already kind of sense it a little bit. And I didn't feel like it was personal. But Kevin Young's a star and Kalani's a star. And they both want resources and they have star players. And the notoriety that A.J. DeBonta and Rob Wright have generated at BYU for their basketball team has been very notable. And have the number one overall draft pick is very notable. And Kalani's wins and almost getting to the Big 12 title was very notable. And it did feel like, okay, who's going to come out on top? Whether it felt like they were battling against one another. And by the way, I would bet publicly Kevin Young and Kalani wouldn't say, yeah, we're not fighting, we root for each other. And they probably do root for each other. But they do recognize that they're fighting for some of the same resources. So to that point, now, JM, you're exactly right, whether it's Utah State or whatever. Whoever blinks first, I mean, this is a staring contest, it might draw some ire.
1: Already drawing ire, I would say.
2: Yeah.
1: All right, let's get to one more. What do we have here, Christian? Jake.
5: This is for Jake and Ben. To paraphrase Mark Harlan, I was excited for Brian Santiago, but right now, I am not.
1: Hilarious.
2: Very good call.
1: Hilarious, Jake.
2: Hey, again, and I've used this word a lot in this segment, it's hard to replace a star, and Tom Homo was a star.
1: He was.
2: Tom Homo was a star athletic director. He was a great, great athletic director, and he was custom built for BYU. In a very weird situation, he navigated it basically flawlessly. Good for him. He got out when he did if he just wanted to retire and enjoy the rest of his life or whatever his reasons were.
1: I think he's on a mission.
2: Even better. Yeah. Good for him. But regardless, he did an incredibly good job. Whoever took over was going to have enormous shoes to fill. This might not be a Brian Santiago problem. This might have been an inevitable problem.
1: I don't know if I agree with that take. I'm not sure. I think Brian could have been the right guy. I think somebody else could have been the right guy. I think things have gone wrong.
2: I do think things have been handled poorly. And yeah. And yeah, maybe Brian has made them worse.
1: No, I think they, honestly, I would give Brian the opportunity to be a basketball athletic director at a football school and learn that and figure it out and figure that you're the athletic director at BYU for Pete's sake. You know, you've got to care about football. It's a requirement.
2: Mm-hmm.
1: Read your history books, Brian. I know that you were there for a lot of the Lavelle stuff, but it appeared that he hasn't really adapted to it. Don't you think? So they should have, in retrospect, hired a football guy. You're a football school, hire a football guy, whether it was Chad Lewis or somebody else, but somebody that was going to have different priorities.
2: He no longer gets that. He no longer has that option. That's been taken away from him.
1: Yeah, obviously.
2: Yeah.
1: He no longer supervises. He's one of the, two or three athletic directors in the country that doesn't oversee football. So he's got that going for him.
2: Yeah, that's not what you want.
1: And so now, if it were me, I'd be out to stick it to football. But Brian's probably a bigger man than I.
2: You would hope so. He's got to look out for himself, though. I mean, this you've put him on notice that he has to look out for himself.
1: Yep.
2: When you isolate somebody, you put him in a corner. I mean, Brian's in a corner right now.
1: It's time to poison the Gatorade jug.
2: I don't know about that. But yeah, it's a tough spot. They've put Brian in a tough spot. Now, maybe he put himself there, but this is a really tough spot for Brian to be in. It's a tougher spot for Brian Santiago to be in than it is Kalani.
1: I think so, because Kalani has the cards. Brian really doesn't. Yep. Because, again, BYU is a football school. And football is good right now. Mm-hmm. It'd be one thing, maybe, if this were the Jimmer years and I guess BYU football was decent during Jimmer's run. Mm-hmm. But if basketball were way up and football was way down, maybe it'd be kind of different. But I would tell you that BYU football is where your bread is buttered no matter what if you're that athletic department.
2: Really curious how BYU basketball performs this year.
1: Well, now they better knock it out of the park.
2: They're not as talented as they were last year. They're still good. They're really good, but they're not as talented as they were last season.
1: Not to get distracted with a basketball conversation, are they going to play as a team? The one thing about having AJ DeBonta is you just become the AJ show. You know, they weren't a team, really.
2: He's also the best player on the floor every time he suited up. I don't have that anymore.
1: I'm not even saying that critically, yeah. But they were a one-man band last year. And are they going to be a little bit more of a little team concept?
2: Yeah.
1: But, yeah, they got to win. Absolutely. And, by the way, if I had to build a consistently winning program in the Big 12, I would pick football 10 out of 10 times. Big 12 basketball is a dang slog.
2: Yeah.
1: It's brutal. Some of the best college basketball programs in the dang country.
2: Mm-hmm.
1: Well,
2: but you lose AJ, you lose Richie Saunders. It's a tough blow. It's good NBA players.
1: We'll have more coming up next. Mitch Harper will join us at the top of the 5 o'clock hour to talk about all this news today. So stay tuned for that. It's the Jake and Ben Show, 97.5, the KSL Sports Zone.
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0: Jake and Ben, 97.5, the KSL Sports Zone. Man, I don't think it's going to make the cut, but the Jonathan Kuminga math jokes, have you seen all those out there, are really, really funny.
1: Kuminga turned down, what, 3 years and $75 million? Something around there.
0: That was 3 years, $90 million.
1: With somewhere in that range. With the Golden State Warriors, Joe Lacob, who is the owner of the Warriors, really believed in Kuminga, despite the fact that seemingly the coaching staff and his teammates did not, and wanted to pay him and keep him around as a part of kind of the face of the next iteration of that team. And eventually Lacob lost, and they traded him to Atlanta last year. And Atlanta kind of had some moments with him, but obviously didn't really fully believe in him. Captain Jack didn't think that was the perfect fit for the Hawks this year. So he signed a two-year, $12 million deal. Six AAV, not 12 each. With the Minnesota Timberwolves. The goal being he can get to restricted or unrestricted free agency sooner. But my guy, who cares how soon you get there?
0: What did that do for you?
1: There's no money. No, you know what? You know who did a really smart thing, honestly? What you and Jazz fans can hate him. Now I can't remember his name. Who was the point guard that the Jazz brought in with Gordon Hayward before they got Ricky Rubio? And then he ended up Sacramento. He had the toe injury. Rudy Gobert.
0: Oh, George Hill.
1: George Hill. I knew it was George. He got paid, dude. He left and got paid. You know, the Jazz had the money for him. He wanted more money with the Jazz. He didn't end up getting it. He thought he was going to get a huge contract. He didn't. He still went and said, I'm going to go get my money in Sacramento. He signed with a bad team. At least he got some money, and then they traded him. But he got his bag first, and then he worried about where he was going to end up.
0: Uh-huh.
1: And Kuminga never got his bag, and I don't think it's ever going to come for him.
0: George Hill passed up way more money with the Jazz.
1: He did make a mistake, too.
0: He made a big mistake, and he fired his agent right before he signed that deal with Sacramento because he cost himself something like $10 million a year. Because the market just wasn't there for him.
1: It never materialized.
0: No, it didn't.
1: But he did he was at least willing to say, at least I'm going to get money from somewhere, and if I'm on a bad Sacramento team, they'll trade me. And he was right about that. Kuminga, this is a mess. He has a chance to never make more money than this.
0: His agent's name is Aaron Turner with Venus Management Team.
1: Oof.
0: And his roster of clients is not impressive.
1: Not great?
0: No. Let's see. He's got Trey Mann.
1: Okay.
0: Mo Diabate.
1: Okay.
0: Josh Minot.
1: Uh-huh.
0: And let's see here. Jalen Stossen of the Pacers.
1: Okay. Don't know who that is. But all the other guys are real try-hard guys, which is fine. But they're like hustle players. Those guys make $4 to $10 million.
0: He was Victor Oladipo's agent. I mean, that's the most notable thing on here. But the reason I bring it up is because this type of stuff is quite literally the agent's job. And if an agent gets reckless because he has too much belief in his client, he does that. It sounds like oh, the guy just believes in his client, but that leads to bad advice, and that leads to mistakes. You know, Nerlens Noel had to sue Clutch because Clutch was telling him he was worth something that he was not worth. And in this case, if I'm Kuminga, I'm Ben. It's quite literally the agent's job to know what the market is going to be and to know what the best contract strategy is going to be.
1: A year from now, 2 years from now.
0: That's why George Hill fired his agents.
1: Yeah.
0: It is their job to understand what is coming and to advise the player accordingly.
1: Yeah.
0: Listen, every player, Jonathan Kuminga included, thinks that they're a max guy.
1: Right.
0: Every player is going to his agent saying, I'm a star, dude, and I want to get paid like a star. A good agent helps the player make smart decisions. At no point was Kuminga going to get a better deal than what the Warriors were giving him, whether it was 3 years and 75 or 3 years and 90. And
1: we can
0: look it up. Who
1: cares? It's
0: more
1: than 212.
0: It's way more than what he got. He signed the one-year deal, right, which was worth... I'd have to go back and look.
1: Qualifying offer, I think.
0: Yeah, right.
1: Yeah.
0: It's free agency.
1: Nothing, yeah.
0: It's nothing.
1: Yeah.
0: It's like $10 million bucks or something.
1: Yeah, if that much.
0: I would have hit it like that right there, but Christian's...
1: But you're not producing. What a mess. What a nightmare. And
2: like that?
1: I don't think it's going to work out particularly well in Minnesota, period, with their roster. I think it's particularly bizarre for him. He's talented, but he's... also kind of a loud player. His style of play is loud. It's based on, you know, needing the ball, a lot of athleticism. Well, he's the worst at that among several players on their team. like in the pecking order, Anthony Edwards, LaMelo Ball, Jaden McDaniels are all going to get touches above him. He's going to get more shots than Rudy Gobert, but Rudy is probably a player you actually want finishing plays because all Rudy does is dunk more than you even want Kuminga.
0: Right.
1: This is a bad fit. This is maybe I'll end up eating crow on this, but this was a huge mistake. This is one of the worst financial decisions I've seen from an NBA player in a while.
0: Yeah, maybe since Nerlens Noel, honestly.
1: Yeah.
0: But yeah, watch who you hire as an agent out there.
1: Big time.
0: Make sure they have your best interest at heart, because that is quite literally their job. All right, Ben, let's get to one of our favorite times of the week. It is Thursday, after all, and that means it is time to announce the Beehive Meals Hero of the Week. This week's winner, Adrian Dosen. I hope I'm saying that right.
1: That would be my guess.
0: Uh-huh. D-O-C-E-N. Adrian Dosen. At an age where, and this is the nomination, what was written in, at an age where most young adults are focused on themselves, Adrian is dedicated to helping inspire young soccer players. He works nightly for UK Pro Soccer Development and coaches for Legends United. He is fun, energetic, and positive as he helps kids of all ages grow and develop in their love of soccer and fundamental skills. My soccer player and sideline siblings alike love seeing Adrian on the pitch. Congratulations to Adrian Dosen. And of course, if you have a youth sports volunteer you'd like to nominate, go to kslsports.com/contests. So congratulations there to Adrian, and thanks to the good folks at Beehive Meals. We love this promotion, so nominate people. We nominate people you know, because we like to recognize people, and this is a really, really cool feature.
1: And yeah, this doesn't have to be the mom of 10 that we were talking about last week, or a 50-year-old coach, or a 35-year-old. I mean, this sounds like this is a recent college grad who was finding a way to stay involved in sports and helping people out. Love it.
0: A young adult giving back?
1: Yeah.
0: Yes, please.
1: Yeah, we need those people.
0: KSLsports.com/contests. Thanks for that, and congratulations to Adrian. We'll have more of an action-packed 4 o'clock hour coming up. We're going to have Replies Against Humanity at 4:30, which I think we've got a good batch today.
1: Okay.
0: And I'm going head-to-head with Christian.
1: We do have a good batch today.
0: Ben is going to be our judge. So this should be something. Christian still hasn't found a bed, I'm guessing, so.
2: I'm working on it.
1: I'm working on it. All right. Like that. Getting started.
2: I just got started looking. Yeah.
1: Yeah.
0: More next.
1: Do you have homework? It's Sunday night. Yeah, it's due Monday. I'll get going on it. Okay. I brought some stuff, though. I brought some props, so something to help.
0: Jake and Ben, 97.5, the KSL Sports Zone.
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0: Jake and Ben, 97.5, the KSL Sports Zone. Summing up my rant there, I just ranted at Ben the entire break. I just don't want young people to have nice things at all.
1: I think that's fine. That's why we're trying to get bacon out of Christian's diet.
0: I think young people should have to have their, I live in an apartment that doesn't have hot water and I eat Top Ramen because I make $1.50 an hour. Mm-hmm. I think it's good for you.
1: Put some hair on your chest.
0: Yeah.
1: I don't have it. That's so all. I didn't live hard enough.
0: I think it's good for you.
1: Coasted through life too easily.
0: All right. Then, anyway, sorry for ranting at
1: all
0: you.
1: Good.
0: I did apologize to my neighbor today, by the way. I told you, I told the story yesterday. My neighbor was just offering minor interest in what it is I do. And I just ranted to her about college football all the way walking back from the bus stop. I did apologize to her today. I said, I'm sorry. Please don't think that I'm a crazy person. And then she said, no, I'm super interested in it. And I told her, you don't have to fake that.
1: Yeah, it's okay. Nice of you to fake it.
0: You're a really nice person. You don't need to, fake it. I just took it a little too far. You are usually on the receiving end of that. I don't know what it is about Ben's personality, but people like to just share with you.
1: Mm-hmm.
0: Just random people that you've met once or twice all of a sudden are coming up and just chewing your ear about,
1: I'll let you talk.
0: About everything.
1: You're also a better talker than I am. We've talked about this. I'm really bad at small talk. You're better at engaging.
0: But you'll sit there and listen?
1: Yeah. I'm kind of shy.
0: The big story of the day today has to do with the BYU Athletic Department. Kalani Sitake has a new boss. Brian Santiago is not his boss any longer. And they both will now report to Keith Vorkink, who is Brian's boss. He's the advancement vice president. He is now Kalani's boss. Brett McMurphy adding with a tweet that this is just a Band-Aid, and eventually this is going to come down to picking Santiago or Sitake. Do you believe? And that's according to BYU source, reported Brett. Do you think that that's where we're headed?
1: I don't see a way this marriage continues in this manner.
0: So why not make the decision now?
1: Timing is not ideal. That feels really sudden to me.
0: Okay, that's a good point. I retract my question, because you're not going to fire the football coach 9 days before the season.
1: Or the athletic director,
0: and probably
1: ideally.
0: Not the athletic director.
1: Hey, you brought up a point that I think is probably the biggest story underneath this, that it's hard to draw exactly what the sources are. Though, again, Dick Harmon came on our show and kind of laid it out clearly. Brian Santiago has really powerful friends that are donors.
0: He does.
1: Brian Santiago knows some of the wealthiest people in the state that donate money to BYU, and they have his back.
0: He's cultivated those relationships for a long time. That was a big part of his job.
1: And by the way, yeah, that is his job.
0: Yeah. Mm-hmm.
1: Like, that's not Brian being selfish or sniveling or a kiss-up. That's quite literally what his job is to do.
0: Yep.
1: He's a fundraiser. Well, you better be friends with the people who can raise funds, and he's done that. Like, that is a good thing that Brian has done.
0: More specifically, when he was under Tom Holmoe, that was firmly under his umbrella. So he's been, cultivating those relationships for a long, long time.
1: I have no dog in this fight. I can't imagine a thing I've had less of a dog in a fight of between Kalani Sitake and Brian Santiago. I've known Kalani a little bit for a long time. I've probably met Brian a few times, but not a whole lot. But I'm not in a spot to judge who should win or who should come out on top. But this feels like a better day for Kalani than it does for Brian to me.
0: I think it's a bad day for BYU, but a good day for Kalani? I could see you arguing that. I have an opinion on the outcome of this. Absolutely. Football gets the attention it deserves, or has been promised, or whatever metric you want to put it with. BYU should win, or BYU football should win, because we're talking about BYU. Football needs to be the priority. It just does. If you were the AD at Kansas, it'd be different. You're not. You're the AD at BYU.
1: But even then.
0: But what I'm saying is, Brian could be the one to get football what it needed. His job is to work with the football coach. You know, not to work opposed the football coach, but to work with the football coach. It's not impossible to have a basketball background and then change as you get promoted. Morgan Scalley is coming from the defensive side of the football. Mm-hmm. He's been promoted to head coach. Guess what? Offense is really important. Now his attention has to be a little bit different.
1: Kalani never played defense in his life. Figured out how to coach defense.
0: You know, you get put into a position. Yeah. You know, Taylor Randall, I don't know why this is coming to mind, but Taylor Randall got promoted from the business school, right, to be the president of the university. That means you also have to look over the engineering department and the math department, and you no longer can only prioritize the business department.
1: Mm-hmm.
0: And it's just life. It's,
1: yeah, right.
0: It's what
1: That's
0: happens
1: life.
0: When you get promoted.
1: Yeah.
0: So if you get promoted into an athletic director position where you really need to prioritize football, you've got to do it. And you've got to do it to the head football coach's satisfaction, because the power dynamic in athletic departments is a lot trickier than the power dynamic at KSLSports.com.
1: Look,
0: 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Lloyd rules with an iron fist.
1: He does.
0: The power dynamic is different at BYU. It's different in college. It's different at Utah. We saw the power struggle with Witt and Harlan. I mean, you could argue Witt really came out on top in that circumstance.
1: The only thing I would add is, you know, as much as you say things might be different at Kansas than they are at BYU, Kansas would trade its basketball team for Alabama's football team. Like, the money you make in football is just greater. It's much bigger. Mm-hmm. It's way better. And this is just a business now. I mean, I don't like where college athletics is, but if you're going to run it as a business, which you basically have to be responsible in any way, you need to, yeah, feed the big dog. And football is the big dog. I mean, everything that happens in your football or in your athletic department has to be under the consideration of football if you have an opportunity to win on the football field. And BYU has proven it has an opportunity to win on the football field and has a reputation going back 40 years of doing it now. So, yeah, that part of it's not a difficult battle at all. The idea that anyone, and I'm not accusing anyone of doing this, but the idea that you would shake that up or upend it is bizarre.
0: I agree.
1: It doesn't make sense.
0: But it's, yeah. I keep coming down. I think it's Brian Santiago's job to adjust. It just is, you know. I think he's done the job well for the past 15 months, I think is what I read, that he's had the job. Mm-hmm. I think he's been pretty good. I think he handled the Sorsby thing really well. I think he's navigated the conference politics really well so far. He was able to take advantage of the USC Notre Dame series falling apart and step in and create one of what could be one of the biggest games in Lavelle Edwards Stadium history, mm-hmm. right up there with, you know, the Miami win there, right up there with the Penn State win there, to have Notre Dame come in and have the opportunity to beat them when they're really good. I mean, that's a huge, huge game. He deserves a ton of credit for it. But this turning on him is really a miss. This needed to be put to bed before it ever became public.
1: No, I'm surprised this has gotten as bad as it was, because looking at everything from afar,
0: yeah,
1: it felt like it was all roses. It felt like it was relatively limitless resources. Basketball was cooking. Football was really cooking. You had the right guy at both jobs. That is so hard to do. Have the right guy as your basketball coach and your football coach at the same time.
0: The problem is what you're describing was never reality.
1: No, you're exactly right. But I think that's why I'm surprised. Well, that was the picture that seemed like it was being painted.
0: Well, one part in particular was never reality. BYU does not have unlimited resources.
1: Correct.
0: That is not a fact.
1: Clearly, that
0: is not a fact. Do they have more resources than other schools in the conference? Sure, I'd believe that. I mean, they spent... I don't know what price tag you'd believe for H.A.D. Bonsa, but I mean, they spent $5 million on a basketball player.
1: Yeah,
0: they
1: at have, least 5 mil. Yeah.
0: You know, they have more resources than other schools. But the idea that they had limitless resources and that they could just divvy them up, you know, willy nilly, you know, you can have whatever you want for that linebacker, that just was never true.
1: Mm.
0: And so I think that's obviously what's leading to the conflict within the athletic department that we're seeing. And whereas basketball, and maybe this is the rub, Ben, whereas basketball can really give out that perception, they're allowed to be I heard Tim saying that he thinks that BYU qualifies as a new blue blood, and they've been spending like it. So I'm not entirely disagreeing with him, but one program gets a blank check where they can become the new blue blood, whereas football is still in the make a dollar out of dime mentality that kind of it has always been.
1: Well, and that's the weird rub about the other aspect of this. We talked about, you know, who's actually funding what, the donors, what do the donors want, how much does that affect what happens with the resources. That's got to be some of it, in my opinion. The obvious answer is that a little bit of money, not a little bit, a lot of money in basketball still goes a lot further than a lot of money in football. And truthfully, some of the design in basketball is to get guys for 1 year. A.J. DeBonta was designed to be at BYU for 1 year. Yegor Demin being at BYU for 1 year was a success. That's a good sign. Whatever check you're cutting now to keep Bear Bachmeyer around or L.J. Martin around or any of these big-time players around, Isaiah Glasker coming back, the goal is to have them for 2 or 3 years. I mean, that does get pricey quickly, and you've got to see those guys develop and grow together. You're not investing in basketball teams all that well to develop. It's a kind of designed to be a flash in the pan. In a sense, it's cheaper, but you get more bang for your buck. And when you do hit, you get an A.J. DeBonta, it pays itself back so wildly. So there's a lot at play here. I think this is a far more complicated issue than just Kalani Sitake v. Brian Santiago. And I have some sympathy for Brian Santiago if he feels like he's trying to make a dollar out of a dime at times with the money available to him when he's trying to pay Penn State prices in Provo. That's a difficult job. And I think, again, he's probably done reasonably well. But the inability to foster a relationship between the head coach of the football team and the athletic director, it's untenable. And you can't have that being what that culture is going to be in the athletic department going forward. You can't maintain that forever.
0: So whose job is it to establish those relationships?
1: I think it has to work together. But I will tell you what, if I'm the lower person on the rung of that relationship and my job depends on it, I'm going to work really hard to foster that relationship. You know, when I first got on the radio, working with a more established person in Kyle Gunther, I had to adapt to Kyle. Kyle didn't have to adapt to me. I had to figure that out.

0: The National Weather Service in Salt Lake City has issued a severe thunderstorm warning for Western Box Elder County in northern Utah, Central Tooele County in northern Utah, until 4:15 p.m. Mountain Daylight Time. At 3:43 p.m. Mountain Daylight Time, severe thunderstorms were located along a line extending from 21 miles southwest of Park Valley to 14 miles northeast of Utah Test and Training Range, north of 13 miles northwest of Dell to 8 miles southwest of Skull Valley, moving northeast at 50 miles per hour. Hazard, 60 miles per hour wind gusts. Source, radar indicated. Impact, expect damage to roofs, siding, and trees. Locations impacted include Grantsville, Dugway English Village, Park Valley, Dell, Utah Test and Training Range North, Clive, Skull Valley, Great Salt Lake north of the Causeway, Knowles, Tooele Army Depot, Great Salt Lake south of the Causeway, Rush Valley, Head Island, Gunnison Island, Lakeside, and Russet. This includes the following highways: Interstate 80 in Utah between mile markers 38 and 88, Utah Route 30 between mile markers 8 and 61. For your protection, move to an interior room on the lowest floor of a building. Repeating, a severe thunderstorm warning has been issued until 4:15 p.m. Mountain Daylight Time for the following counties in Utah: Box Elder and Tooele.
1: That's what we do with DJ. DJ's our Pat McAfee.
2: You know, DJ would really hate that comparison.
3: Yeah, he would. He'd be hurt by that comparison.
2: You might not have a job tomorrow. I'm going to send him this clip.
3: Well, at least you're going to be reporting to a different boss. You guys are not reporting to the same boss anymore. DJ gets to go above you now. So looking at this at BYU, it's unfortunate. That's a big part of my takeaway here. And it doesn't mean it's not fixable. I don't know if it's fixable with these two faces inside the building. Maybe I'm wrong. Things change. New things happen all the time. But
2: I don't think it's fixable now.
3: But I would be surprised. It's hard to see this marriage getting back together.
2: No, not after the movement today. It's not fixable now. What are they going to do? Put Kalani back underneath Brian Santiago? That's never going
3: to
2: happen.
3: Yeah, I don't know how you make amends to that. I don't know how you come back together after this.
2: Can Brian just run the rest of the department? And will that work?
3: I would imagine. Again, I'm not running BYU's books. I don't know what BYU's books look like, but if you're paid to handle 21 different sports teams, one of them, you're probably paid to take care of it, makes up like 40% of the pie, at least. It might be 70% of the pie. And then that 70% falls off your workload. They don't keep paying you the same for what your expectation was the other 21. I mean, again, that's the other problem. It's like, why are we paying you for the job that was supposed to be all encompassing, and now you're doing less than half of what you used to do?
2: Yeah.
3: You quite literally have the same job you used to have when Tom Homo was here.
2: Yeah.
3: Right? I mean, just oversee the basketball team.
2: And now the volleyball team.
3: And now the other 19, but like, the promotion was you got the football team.
2: You got everything.
3: And now you've lost everything. Uh-huh. You've lost the football team, which pays for all the rest of this.
2: And you've really questioned Santiago's authority in front of the rest of the department.
3: They have cut him off the knees. There's no question about it. Now, maybe it was the right decision, but regardless of right or wrong, that is what it looks like.
2: Have you ever had a manager that... Well, I'll tell you my story. I've probably told you this before, but when I worked at Sears, they had a very specific return policy. Right? Mm-hmm. I don't even remember what it was, 30 days or whatever. And if you bought the additional plan and made it 2 years or whatever. And people would come in and try to return things that were years old or broken or no receipt, no nothing. And you would take a stand, be like, no, I'm not going to return this. Are you kidding? Mm-hmm. This is a rotary phone from the 70s. No, I'm not taking this back.
3: Right.
2: And then they'd inevitably say, I want to speak to your manager. Mm-hmm. Every time I'd go get the specific manager, every dang time, we'll take it back. Yeah, we'll take it back. And then
3: it undercuts you.
2: Totally undercuts you. And then at the next meeting, you'd hear from the GM of the store, who would be like, here are the rules on returns. You hold hard and fast to the rules. Mm-hmm. It's like, why doesn't that matter to everybody?
3: Yeah.
2: Anyway, that manager cuts off all your authority. Brian Santiago, he got declawed.
3: Today.
2: He got declawed by his manager.
3: He did.
2: My manager's name was Mark.
3: It's generally not a good
2: sign. Brian's manager's name is Keith.
3: I told you, I was a young, cool person, and I used to go to Kilby Court, listen to bands play that were young and also cool. And one time, the lead singer of one of the bands, I couldn't tell you who it was, gave me the egg shakers to go along with the music. Just shake it so it sounds like the, you know, going along with it. And I was so bad at it, he pulled them out of my hand mid-song. The tambourine guy didn't then give me the tambourine the next song.
2: No. Like,
3: you don't get that right back.
2: Nope.
3: So yeah, I don't know if the football team ever gets given back to
2: Brian
3: Santiago after this.
2: To the next guy, sure, or go.
3: Yeah, they gave the eggs to another guy to shake because they didn't have enough performers. I wasn't good enough as a listener, as an audience member, to know how to do it on rhythm. They gave it to the next guy. They took it out of my hands. So that's... You got to be careful messing up the rhythm too badly.
2: All right. Coming up next, we're going to do Replies Against Humanity. We tried this segment out last week, and we're bringing it back.
3: We'll explain
2: all the rules to the game. Ben is going to be the judge. I am competing with Christian. Yeah, we'll describe it coming up next. You don't want to miss it. Jake and Ben, 97.5, the KSL Sports Zone.
4: And now, a look at traffic from the KSL Traffic Center.
1: We've got southbound slowing on Legacy Parkway heading out of Farmington while both directions of I-15 are below the speed limit between Roy and Ogden. It's also a very slow trek northbound on I-15 heading from 4500 South in Murray to downtown Salt Lake. 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

0: 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Jake Scott, Ben Anderson. 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A new segment here on the Jake and Ben Show. Playing a game here at 4:30. Here's basically how it works. If you've ever played Apples to Apples or Cards Against Humanity, you will be familiar with the ground rules of this game. Ben will be the judge because he won last week.
1: Uh-huh.
0: I will be going head-to-head with Christian to see who wins. Now, what we've done is we've selected tweets.
1: Five stories,
0: and we pick tweets specifically with replies. So Ben will read the tweet and describe it. And then Christian and I each have to pick one reply that we think Ben will like, and then Ben picks the winner. First one to three wins.
1: They can be funny. They can be smart. They can be ridiculous.
0: Whatever.
1: Whatever. Did we find sound for this, Christian? Okay.
0: Jazzy piano.
1: This
0: I kind of like it. Yeah.
1: Okay. Now, I wanted to add a little say. We were talking about, like, how do we announce points or who wins? So I wanted to have a little bit of sound that the judge can pass around.
0: Okay.
1: So if Christian gets a point, this will be his sound. Jake, if you get the point, this will be your sound.
0: Okay. I get the scream?
1: You get the screaming goat. Apparently that's a goat screaming.
0: Okay. Do you just have that lying around the house?
1: No, I bought this.
0: Okay. Okay.
1: No, I put real money in
0: this. All right, no, I like it.
1: I'm invested in this segment.
0: Okay, I get the screaming goat, and Christian gets the bell. All right. Is that coming through all right, Christian?
2: Sounds great.
1: Loud and clear.
0: All right. Okay, I like it.
1: You ready?
0: Yeah,
1: I'm
0: ready.
1: First tweet from our friends at the New York Post. 49ers owner Jed York arrested, and his humiliating body cam footage has been released. His stunned reaction, a wedding ring, and his bizarre excuse. Should we let Christian go first?
0: Fine with me.
2: This comes from the angry Mets fan. Yankees fans are just the worst, aren't they? Because he's wearing a Yankees shirt in the body cam footage.
1: Yeah, he's got a Yankees shirt on. People didn't know he's a Yankees fan. He's from Ohio.
0: Weird.
1: And he owns the 49ers. Thank goodness he wasn't wearing 49ers gear.
0: Let's see. Which one do I want to play here? Okay. This one is from Myers, and this person links a story or to text from the story.
1: Uh-huh.
0: And it just says observations. Observation. It says observations. The original price was reported at $140 for his date. She raised the price on him at the last minute, I see. Quick pause. In the story, it says $160 instead of $140. And then Myers moves on to the other observation and says, he appears to be smoking a marb before his date. And if you look in close to the picture, he's got a cigarette.
1: He's got a cigarette in his hand.
0: So I thought this was funny. One, because marb, like a Marlboro. He's got a marb. Second of all, yeah, he's heefing down a heater before he...
1: ripping a cig.
0: He goes and finds his date.
1: Well, 9:30 in the morning, you don't want to have morning breath. You want to show up with that nice smoker's breath.
0: Nice marb breath, yeah. Yeah!
1: That's 1 point to Jake.
0: I like...
1: But I do like they're both about like breaking down the video of what this person looks like and is wearing.
0: I love the sneaky observation about the cigarette because it's like the 100th thing you'd notice in this thing.
1: Also being mad that she raises the price from $140 to $160 at the last minute. Tough break! All right, Jake, you got the point. You're up.
0: All right, 1-0. What's
1: next? The next story... This comes from NBC7 San Diego. A teacher at a local elementary or local school, I think it's an elementary, might be a junior high, has designated the fart corner that gives students a place to pass gas without leaving class and helps normalize a very normal bodily function. You can just go stand on the corner of this room and fart. In school.
0: Can we talk about how ridiculous that story is? And honestly inspired...
1: This is in Georgia, by the way.
0: It inspired some pretty amazing replies. But I think I'm going to zig where others have...

0: zagged, and I think you will appreciate this. By the way, and not that mine has any curses in it, but we forgot to mention that rule. If there is a curse word, you have to say redacted.
1: Redacted.
0: All right. This comes from Isa Rapp. Says, weird fetish employee put that in place. Check the employee's hard drives.
1: Okay. Okay.
0: Going at the teacher. That the teacher's a weirdo.
1: Absolutely, the teacher's a weirdo.
0: The teacher's a weirdo.
1: Christian, you're up.
2: This is from Breadsticks with three Z's. Every corner is a fart corner if you just believe in yourself.
1: Jake, you also lose points because I believe the name is Issa Rapp. It's a rap.
0: Oh, Issa Rapp. Issa Rapp. Oh, whatever.
1: One line.
0: I shouldn't lose points for that.
1: Well, Christian's was better anyways.
0: Than the teacher having a fetish?
1: Yeah, weirdo teacher. You get fired for this.
0: You should get fired for this.
1: It's not your job.
0: All right, so it's 1-1.
1: Christian, you're up. Story three comes from Brett McMurphy today. BYU announcing that Brian Santiago no longer has control over the BYU football program. Where are you going?
2: These are funny doing the local ones because theoretically these replies could be listeners.
1: Absolutely.
2: So we're going to go with Andrew G. Garrett. He said, who the heck would have said that quote? Nobody officially associated with BYU. Is your source Ben Criddle or Mitch Harper? Because that sounds like a quote from a radio analyst, not an official BYU source.
1: Here's the quote. This is a Band-Aid fix for a bigger, long-term problem that will ultimately come down to choosing Santiago or Sataki.
0: Mitch catching a stray?
1: Mitch catching strays.
0: Mitch.
1: You're going out on a limb here thinking I'm going to get the vote, a vote for that.
0: Okay, so that's an interesting direction that Christian went. I like it. It's a good strategy. This one comes from Weston Atwood, who says, sounds like all this that Santiago is a coattail middle management type who blows up when he finally gets the power he craves.
1: I just can't throw our guy Mitch under the bus.
0: 2-1!
2: I'm laughing that this guy threw Mitch under the bus. I'm not throwing him under the bus. Mitch will be on in about a half hour.
1: I can't throw Mitch under the bus by voting for him.
0: I liked the insult in there. And again, not that I'm endorsing it, but coattail middle management type. Sneaky on the nose insult.
1: Number four, Jake, if he gets this, he's going to win it. Wraps it up. Christian's got to tie it up here. Best of five. North Carolina's from on three. North Carolina, D.C., Steve Belichick is not expected to be with the team to open the season Saturday's home opener or a season opener against TCU in Dublin. College Sports Only, which is a fake college sports Twitter account, says North Carolina's interim D.C. for Saturday and has a picture of none other than one of our favorite celebrities on the show, the adult novelty heiress Jordan Hudson herself.
0: Okay, the picture, real quick before I give you my submission, is her on the sideline walking, right?
1: Yes, yeah. She got a blue bag on, she got North Carolina colors on.
0: Now, another kind of rule we should have explained, if you pick a meme or a picture, you have to describe it.
1: You have to describe the meme.
0: So, I'm not going to read the name of this person, but the submission says, did Bill give her one of his Super Bowl rings? Question mark?
1: Oh, she is wearing a ring.
0: The picture is a tight shot of Jordan Hudson, the adult novelty heiress, wearing a Super Bowl ring.
1: She has a Super Bowl ring on. And she's on the sidelines at North Carolina game.
0: The sidelines, and the tweet is about her coaching.
1: Oof. Okay. Replacing his son. Tough.
0: So good internet sleuth work there, I liked.
1: Christian.
2: You seem to have a pattern here with your selections.
1: Yeah,
2: he
1: likes the visual aspect of it.
2: Jess_White.
1: We talked about this.
2: When I think of all the pomp and pageantry of college football, I think of Bill B and his old lady every time.
0: Oh, please.
1: I wanted to go with yours.
0: That's so biased.
1: The fact that he called him Bill B and his old lady, and she's 60 years younger than he is. Bill B is a funny thing to call Bill Belichick. And his old lady, who's 24 years old, is a very funny
2: She's 25
1: tweet.
2: Now.
1: Oh, she's 25 now. She's just passed.
0: And it is a good representation of the pomp and circumstance of college football.
1: You had a good tweet. You had a good reply. I like Bill B and the old lady. All right.
0: All right, it all comes down to this.
1: This is where we ran into last week. Hopefully you don't lose on a game winner again. This is how you lost to me last week. All right, this story comes from the Miami Herald. Big news. Scarlett Johansson changed her magnesium supplement routine after a spray left her feet feeling dry. This is an actual story that somebody wrote on August 22nd and published it.
0: Christian?
1: In the Miami Herald.
2: Yeah, top comment here. Great one. It's okay to just say, hey, there's no news today.
1: Okay.
0: All right. I feel like I've got a... I'm playing this one. This is the game. I'm playing this for Ben.
1: Okay.
0: All right. So this is from Quantumania. Whatever. Okay. The tweet, and it has a meme attached.
1: Mm-hmm.
0: Okay. The tweet says, media, when it comes to writing useless articles instead of reporting on any real news.
1: Mm-hmm.
0: The meme is a picture of Vince Carter in an Atlanta Hawks uniform, and it's got a quote, and the quote is from Vince Carter on returning for his 22nd season. Quote, I got one more in me. Yeah!
1: Christian, you lose points for going for the top response.
2: I figured that was going to come back to haunt.
1: Oh, it's a classic meme.
0: It's such
1: Vince,
0: a great meme.
1: I got one more in me.
0: Media when it comes to a useless story instead of reporting news.
1: Scarlett Johansson's changed her magnesium supplement.
0: Oh, man.
1: Spray left her feet feeling dry.
0: Hey, take that, Christian. Put that in your office and frame it, pal.
2: Good game, dude.
0: I'm so excited to be the judge next week.
1: Okay, we will leave these behind. And Lem, you can bring in your own sound makers, but I'm happy to leave these behind.
0: I think it works. I like it.
1: And you can assign it to whoever you want.
0: A screaming goat? You are a sick person.
2: It's like 2016 all over again.
1: Yeah.
0: And the music works. I'm fine with it.
1: Good job with music.
0: All right. Any feedback on our new segment?
1: Yeah.
0: Replies Against Humanity. Please feel free to share. I thought the Santiago take was right on the nose. Middle management type that blows it when he finally gets the power that he's been craving for all these years.
1: Well, I'm excited to talk to Mitch Harper about it coming up at 5 o'clock. But, yeah, I mean, here's the simplest way to zoom out. 30,000 feet. Brian Santiago yesterday controlled the football program. Today he doesn't. That's a huge loss. That's not a positive. So if you want to look at who had a good day and who had a bad day, Brian Santiago definitely had a bad day.
0: That's not quite as bad as that reminds me of our joke where Sherrone Moore woke up head coach at Michigan and went to bed in a jail cell.
1: In a jail cell.
0: After threatening his mistress with a butter knife.
1: Yes.
0: It's a bad day.
1: That's the worst turn that day could have had for just about anybody.
0: That's a bad day.
1: But
0: Brian is still a free man.
1: Yeah, Brian has a job.
0: Brian is not incarcerated.
1: Right, but not where he probably expected to be walking into the 2026 college football season.
0: That was a good batch of tweets today, or a good batch of replies.
1: Hey,
0: good stories.
1: We can take submissions for those too. If you want to tweet at us, you see a funny story, you can DM me. My DMs are always open, or you can tweet at both of us.
0: Just send it to c.esparza.
1: Yeah, right.
0: That Bonneville.com. Yeah. Bonneville.com? I don't even know.
2: Actually KSL.
1: Yeah, we're all at KSL.com now.
0: All right.
1: Yeah. C.esparza.
0: C.esparza at KSL.com.
1: Yeah.
0: And copy Jay Salazar at KSL.com while you're at it.
1: Jay Salazar.
2: What's Jay?
1: John.
2: John is in.
0: John is in his name. John. I don't know if I could keep that bit going. Salazar, yes. John, I don't know. All right. Audio Vault. These guys are blindsiding me with an Audio Vault. I'm very scared about this.
1: Oh, yeah. This is a good one.
0: Yeah. We'll get to that coming up next.
1: This is a guessing game for you.
0: Uh-oh.
1: Yeah.
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3: And now, a look at traffic from the KSL Traffic Center.
2: Delays on I-15 are in place over the usual long stretches in Salt Lake County. Southbound is stop and go from 45th South and Murray past the South Interchange, and then you have reduced speeds down to Draper and Bluffdale as well. Want to remind you about our friends at UTA. It's never just a ride from point A to point B. We move independence, we move purpose, and we move you. 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
0: Hey everyone, Jake here from my friends at Trajan Wealth. That's Trajan, T-R-A-J-A-N, Trajan Wealth. 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

0: Jake and Ben, join Scotty and the coach, Tim Lacombe. Coming up from 10 to 2 at Tim Daly Mazda in Sandy. This is tomorrow, 10785 South Auto Mall Drive. Go get yourself a Maserati of your own. Do you miss your Maserati, Christian?
1: I really do. If I could have kept it forever, I would have.
0: All right. There you go. An endorsement from Christian. It's time for the Audio Vault, the best sound of the day. You get to set this up, Ben, because I have no idea what's coming.
2: We lost Dolly Parton this week. And essentially every tweet, social media response, everybody has been like, what a huge loss. What a beloved person. One celeb had a very special dedication for Dolly. And I'm just curious if you can recognize who this celeb is honoring Dolly with a cover of one of her great songs by their voice alone.
0: Oh, okay.
2: And I think we should play it in full.
0: Okay. How long is it?
2: How long is it, Christian? 2 minutes? We got some time to
0: fill. Here, just leave us up. We'll see how it goes.

0: being your way. So I'll
1: This is such a good song.
2: It is a great song. This is really slow, though. He needs to pick it up a little bit.
0: I will think of you each step of
1: any idea?
2: No.
0: The way.
2: It's not bad.
1: It's not evil.

0: I wasn't loving that part. This is obviously not a singer.
1: This is not somebody who's known for singing in any role. This is an Ed Harris situation. This person's never sang on camera.
0: Is it a sports person?
1: No.

0: term
1: bravado.
0: For it.
1: Bravado.
2: So goodbye.
1: Would I know who this person is? That
0: absolutely.
1: Was that was bad right there.
0: One of the biggest celebrities working.
1: With a lot of bravado?
0: Like top 20 actor right now?
3: Maybe like 5 years ago.
0: But in one of the biggest franchises of the last 20 years. The star probably of the biggest franchise of the last 20 years. One of the biggest franchises.
1: The falsetto's rough. Well, see, I haven't seen any movies in the last 5 years.
0: Oh, you saw the Fast and the Furious franchise?
1: Oh, is that... Who is that?
0: That's
1: Vin Diesel?
0: Vin Diesel.
1: That's Vin Diesel?
0: That's Big Vin.
1: He's not a top 20 star in Hollywood. Come
0: Probably
1: on.
0: Probably not now. Probably not now.
1: What was he the star of? Fast and the Furious?
0: Fast and the Furious. They had 10 movies.
1: That doesn't mean that they were the
0: those
1: biggest
0: were
1: franchise
0: huge
1: ever.
0: Huge movies. Every
3: is,
0: single one of those
3: is
0: movies
3: one of the highest
0: huge.
3: Selling franchises ever.
0: I'm not a Diesel guy. Don't get me wrong. He was pretty that, huge for a while.
1: Okay, play that again. I can hear it now.
2: That was
1: too much. I hear it now. You know what I know him from is Saving Private Ryan.
0: Okay, yeah, yeah.
1: And you definitely can hear that voice now that I know.
0: No, the weird thing is that there's a world where Vin has like a very, I don't want to say he has a non-respectable career. Again, he probably was making $20 million per movie on each Fast and the Furious by the end. He's probably made $250 million in his career acting. Good for him. But there was a pathway where he was like this really interesting looking person, sounds not as a singer, but like there's a world where he takes a real interesting route as an actor. And he kind of went
1: no
0: lower level action.
1: I got to disagree with you. He's terrible. Like
0: he's good in Saving Private Ryan.
1: But he's not, one, he's not the lead. And two, to play a meathead soldier is not rangy. Like, there are characters with depth in that show,
0: sure,
1: but his character is specifically
0: okay.
1: A meathead soldier.
0: I think that's fair. And that's who he ended up being.
1: He can be meathead guy.
0: Okay, that's fair.
1: But as far as range goes, he's a terrible actor. I haven't seen his kid's movie. What was his kid movie? It's got to be just awful.
0: He plays the nanny. Right? Does he do one where he's taking
3: the
0: care
3: pacifier?
0: Of the kids?
1: Is that what it's
0: Might
1: called?
0: Might be the pacifier.
1: There's no way he's good at it.
0: No, Vin Diesel's not made a good movie. Absolutely.
1: He was part of a good movie. In
0: Correct.
1: Saving Private
0: he's
1: Ryan.
0: In a good movie. He's never led a good movie.
1: I watched the very first Fast and the Furious, and let me just tell you, I stopped at one.
0: Okay. You didn't watch Chronicles of Riddick?
1: No. No.
0: Oh, you know what movie he's in that he's good in? I just realized this. He's the voice of the Iron Giant, which is a cool movie.
3: I thought you were going to say the voice of Groot. Like, he has three words.
0: No, that's he's it. Actually the voice of the Iron Giant.
3: Well, that's, he is the voice of Groot, too.
0: Is he? Well, yeah. That probably made a bunch of money. Yeah, The Pacifier. That's the movie. And some people apparently like the movie Find Me Guilty, where he plays a mobster.
3: He made $54 million, though, at his peak for Fast 9.
0: Each one, for the move, that
3: for
0: one
3: Fast
0: movie.
3: Fast 9, that one movie.
0: Yeah, that dude's made $400 million in his career.
3: He's made $225 million.
0: That's what they say? But he made 54 off of Fast 9 by itself.
3: Furious 7, $47 million payout.
1: Man, whoever greenlit that deal should be fired.
0: That's got to be one of the highest grossing actors of our life. Of ever. That's incredible. So yeah, I will stand by top 20 star. That doesn't mean top 20 talent.
1: Listen, I'll tell you this. His rendition of that song was not as bad as I would have expected if you would have told me who it was before I heard it.
0: Okay.
1: Does that make sense?
0: Absolutely.
1: Yeah, that wasn't Grammy Award winning. But if you would have told me Vin Diesel sings I Will Always Love You, I would have thought it would have been so much worse.
0: Carl Lewis singing the national anthem.
1: Dreadful.
0: Yeah.
1: Ed Harris, whatever he did in Dutton Ranch. Whatever they left on the cutting room floor. I would have thought that bad. And that wasn't that bad. Again, that breathy falsetto was a little weird.
0: That might be the best way to describe Vin Diesel's career. It wasn't as bad as I thought it was going to be.
1: Should have been worse.
0: Should have been worse.
1: Should have been worse.
0: Shout out, Ben.
1: All right.
0: Shout out, Dolly.
1: Shout out to Dolly.
0: Yeah.
1: I told you, we read the Dolly Parton Golden Book the other day with my 5-year. Oh, it's great. She has an incredible story.
0: She is the American dream.
1: Absolutely.
0: Yeah, she's unbelievable.
1: And right down to she never succumbed to the kind of sick Hollywood world, even though she got famous young. She was married for like 60 years. Mm-hmm. She raised her younger siblings. Like, amazing story.
0: No, my wife said it the best. She walked the walk.
1: Oh, yeah, 100%.
0: She walked the walk.
1: We're going to miss Dolly. God, way to bring me down, Ben, as usual.
0: Well, there's only one way to lift us back up.
1: We'll let Vin do it?
0: Little Vin Diesel send us to break.
1: Go to break? Mitch Harper will be coming up next. You think Mitch would sing this song for us if we asked him?
0: No.
1: You don't think so?
0: He might. Mitch is pretty playful. Mitch will play along.
1: Do you picture Mitch being a singer, though?
0: I bet you Mitch might be a weirdly good singer.
1: You think?
0: Yeah. Mitch has got to have some hidden talent.
1: That was a sneaky insult right there.
0: No, Mitch is like a good golfer. But you know Mitch is hiding something.
1: I could see Mitch being in his church choir.
0: Yeah, exactly right. Yeah. He's probably done more music in his life than a lot of people.
1: Belting out a solo. Mm-hmm. Do you think he's the organ guy?
0: No.
1: No?
0: No, I don't think he has the hand size for it.
1: He's got the wingspan, though. He that dude wingspan. Could You're cover right. a lot of ground.
0: You're right.
1: Way to go, Vin. Touching.
0: Thanks, Vin.
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0: 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This Bosch fridge thing needs to go away.
1: I hope it never goes away.
2: I'm proud of it.
0: I can't believe I'm getting... When I shared that story, I thought I'd be clowned for being so dumb that I didn't know that my fridge wasn't broken. And
2: Another day in the week, bro.
0: I get clowned for having a fridge with a vacation mode.
1: Yeah, that's... I was talking again to my wife last night, and I couldn't remember what the origin... Because she loves the fridge. She loves that you have a vacation mode fridge. And I was saying, I remember you talking about it. You were just complaining about what a bad performance you had had as an adult.
0: Uh-huh.
1: Right? You forget the chuck roast at the in the grocery store, in the shopping cart. And then you were on the phone for 30 minutes waiting for the Bosch fridge guy to come out, set up an appointment. And he said, was it on vacation mode? I don't know how we got from that to vacation mode being the funniest part of it.
2: It's because, so you guys moved on. You started talking about something else. And I interrupted. I said, wait. Okay. We're just going to gloss over the fact that your fridge has a vacation.
0: So it's your fault.
1: You were observing this.
0: Yeah. So it's your fault.
2: Well, it's about time that I get a bit that I start on the show and it catches on.
0: Oh, that's fair. But why does it have to be a bit at my expense? That doesn't sound... great. I can see Mitch. Can we get to Mitch? Is that all right? Mitch is there. I can see him.
2: Oh, I got to make sure I can hear him and stuff. Yeah.
0: He covers the Cougs for KSLSports.com, and he's our good friend Mitch Harper. Mitch, does your refrigerator have a vacation mode?
3: No, it doesn't.
1: Yeah, Mitch, nobody's does, except for Jake, apparently.
0: I'm getting clowned for having too nice of a fridge.
1: Jake goes on vacation so often, his fridge needs a special mode to recognize that he spends so much time away. It's pretty remarkable.
0: Not cool, Mitch. Mitch, take us through the news of the day. We'll get your analysis on it, but for maybe good folks who are jumping in the car after work and don't know the latest and greatest, update us on what happened today within the athletic department.
3: Yeah, athletic department restructuring where Kalani Sitake will be working with Vice President Keith Vorkink and Brian Santiago will remain the athletic director, but over the other sports. And even BYU just issued a statement. University spokesperson Audrey Perry Martin, she just sent this in just moments ago. Today's organizational adjustments reflect BYU's commitment to invest in our student athletes and strengthen our world-class program, she writes. Brian Santiago remains BYU athletic director. We will continue adapting to the changing landscape of college athletics in a way that aligns with the university's mission, end quote. I think that it's kind of been boiling up behind the scenes and the resource conversation. And, you know, clearly there was issues, it would appear, between Kalani Sitake and Brian Santiago to the point where BYU had to do an organizational restructure. But that's the news of Vice President Vorkink is going to be the overseeing football and Brian Santiago over the rest of the sports.
1: Outside of the obvious of, you know, now Kalani reports to somebody different and doesn't have to interact with Brian Santiago, what do you think this does to the athletic department? How does this shake up the culture?
3: I think it's something that, you know, maybe the old guard gets shaken up a bit and they got to maybe adjust things. And you're seeing a little bit of that with Mark Hill being the deputy athletic director. But, Kalani Sitake and Kevin Young, they're the two most important individuals in that athletic department. And what they need, what they feel like they need and is required to do their jobs at a high level, they probably need to get that. And get that taken care of. And I think that's the big thing here is that you can't cut corners. You got to make sure those guys are happy at all costs because both coaches, very desired, very wanted. And, you know, with Kalani Sitake, you go back to that December situation with Penn State. There clearly might have been hard feelings on that situation where, you know, BYU typically, all right, not going to be able to afford that. Move on. He'll go to Penn State. We'll find another guy, probably cheaper cost, save some money, maybe put that back into rev share. But, you know, obviously Kalani Sitake wants to be at BYU, but he wants to see this be a well-resourced, well-funded program. And BYU, I think, definitely know that they have put in unprecedented resources by BYU standards. It has been a significant jump from when they started in the Big 12, where I would have said, They're near the bottom of the league in total resources in the conference. Now they're near the top, but still, Kalani Sitake got a front row view of Penn State. He talked with Florida last coaching carousel. He's had conversations with many programs, and he got a front row seat to while these programs do it. And he knows he's got deep intel now, and he wants to make sure that's being upheld at BYU, because what they've done with less resources in the past, knocking on the doorstep of the playoff, imagine what it could be pairing it up with his ability to retain players. It's a pretty nice recipe for success, and a guy that just loves BYU football through and through. He is BYU. And these similar situations were popping up when it was Bronco Mendenhall. Bronco didn't have that cozy, warm, fuzzy vibe with the fans. It was kind of a polarizing deal, but these similar situations he was fighting for as well, but he just decided to exit and go to Virginia, which is probably at the time the right move considering independence and to get a fresh start. But Kalani is in it for the long haul. He staked his career at BYU. He wants to see this through, and maybe this is another move that signals that.
0: Mitch, Brett McMurphy added this to his own report. He has a Cougar source that had this quote to him, and I'm curious to your reaction. The quote is, quote, "This is a Band-Aid fix for a bigger long-term problem that will ultimately come down to us choosing Santiago or Sitake." What do you think?
3: I think athletic departments, we're seeing more of football programs spinning off with the athletic departments, or maybe the most visible individuals for a athletic department, maybe be their own boss. I don't think that's completely uncommon. I think Brian Santiago has done some really good things for BYU. I think the BYU-Notre Dame series was a massive win for Brian Santiago. I think he's pretty aggressive. I think that he wants to win at a high level for the athletic department. And his first year on field for both football and basketball and really across the board, BYU athletics was the most successful in the Big 12 in his first year. So I think things have been pretty good, and I think it's only continuing to be good. I mean, BYU football this year retained its roster. You know, they've got a lot of guys, key players from last season back. But when you forecast ahead of what this football roster is going to require from financials, you look at the pieces that are in place right now and the guys that you could potentially retain, and if they are as good as everyone expects them to be, this is going to be an expensive team. And this is going to be one to retain. You got to be able to pony up. And you also now have 5-5 in a world. If they wanted, LJ Martin and Kato Luave could come back. You've also got Ryder Lyons and Brock Harris, two true freshmen that are five-star blue chip recruits. You want to make sure to have those guys in the fold as well, because other programs are circling the wagons when they get back from their mission. So that will be an expensive roster, and you got to have the complete alignment and everything on board. So when the moment, you know, December hits, you're completely aligned to set your roster and set the table for 2027. Obviously, BYU is going to be hoping they're playing deep into December and making a run maybe in the playoff if they can get there. But when you forecast ahead and look at what's going to be required, this year is great, and it's unprecedented by BYU standards, but it's got to continue to move up, and it can't just be, well, continue to prove it and win and keep showing it. No, like Kalani Sitake is the guy for BYU football. The same can be said for Kevin Young with basketball. They've got the right coaches. Just go all in on these guys, because when you talk about revenue generation, those programs make the most money. And if you invest, it's going to get a big, huge return on investment, because this fan base is clamoring for high-level success. They'll spend the money necessary to make that happen.
1: If that's the case, why was Kalani not getting what he wanted, and does this move today fix that? I mean, are they able to feed both Kevin Young and Kalani now in light of the changes?
3: That's a great question. I mean, I think the specifics of what Kalani wants from a resource standpoint, he's never went specifics on that. You know, because Kalani is not just simply about paying guys and being the highest bidder. He's pretty set on that and aligned with the church's views. They do not want to be the highest bidder. They never will do that. Now, will they be within striking distance of the highest bidder? Probably. But they don't want to be the highest bidder. They don't want it just to simply be a guy's coming for the highest dollar amount. you know, the specifics of what he's feels like was maybe missing or resources or resorting to the agent, that's still kind of unclear. But, you know, but you go back to, again, that Penn State situation. I mean, it was pretty clear. He was heading to Penn State. You know, coaches are ready to get ready to become state college PA residents and take the whole operation. And what Iowa State experienced this offseason, that would have been BYU. It would have been torn down to the studs. And I think in this situation, too, long term, if you lose Kalani Sitake, if he coaches anywhere that's not BYU, with what he has said since that extension, where he has said, I want to coach here for life. I love BYU. I want to be the Polynesian Lavelle Edwards. And the fan base is, he's won over that fan base, even though I don't think he was always completely winning over the fan base. I think there's been a lot of skeptics, and you could still question, can Kalani break through the ceiling? But if he's coaching somewhere besides BYU as a head coach, you look at that entire athletic department, the school, university administration, there'd have to be sweeping changes, because if you can't keep that guy happy, who wants to badly be at BYU and has navigated all the headaches that he's dealt with over his 10 years, how are you going to keep any coach happy? That's going to be a revolving door of head coaches potentially at BYU. Not many guys will deal with the headaches of that position. Sure, you can always get a head coach, but it'll be a short deal. BYU's had, what, four head coaches in, you know, 55 years? They don't have a revolving door. When you get a coach at BYU, they're there for the long haul. And, you know, if you got lost a guy like Kalani, that would spread in the coaching community of like how BYU didn't take care of a guy that just embodies BYU. And we've seen signs of this. I mean, at Big 12 Media Day, it was clear as day. He was not happy-go-lucky Kalani at all. And so does this make him happy? Not sure. You know, when I asked him about resources being cleared up, he scoffed at that and kind of had to just say direct tone of like, I'm not dealing with that, moving on to the season. And I guess I'll take it at that. Maybe he knew behind the scenes this was already in place, or if it's tied to this, not sure exactly, but he's got to be taken care of, because BYU can't afford to lose him. He is the face of BYU football going forward.
0: So I agree with that whole take, Mitch. I think you're totally right on the value of football and the value of Kalani in particular. So if you are right about that, which I think you are, then why do we have a problem? Why did Brian Sandiago not give Kalani everything he wanted? What is the source of this problem? Because what you said is true. You know, you don't want to chase that guy out. He's perfect for BYU. He wants to be there. He wants to win there. He has won there. He can win in the future. So where's the source of the problem? Why not just give that dude whatever he wants? Who's coming up short here?
3: Kalani's been underestimated throughout his BYU career. And it was the first time where it was clear as day where a blue blood would came calling. 2021, Washington and Oregon, there was speculation, but it wasn't as intense as what it felt like with Penn State. I think he's been often underestimated. And now he's got that leverage and that chip that says, like, these programs, they do want me, and I could go. I don't need to be here, where I think it felt like before, you know, he was, BYU was his only spot. And, you know, he was told, you're going to have this offensive coordinator when you got hired. And he gets an extension, these multiple extensions. And at some point, BYU turns to no longer announcing the length of extension, just saying it's an extension. It's unprecedented. But what were the terms? Yet we continue to see year after year all this discourse about Kalani and extensions and taking care of him. I mean, this has been an ongoing deal now since 2019. We're talking about extensions and resources. This is just happening on and on again. And even last December, you thought this is going to be it. And this sort of stuff is popping up again. I think this is not just some isolated deal. It's built up over time. And, you know, specific, what exactly maybe put this, you know, where it got more of an issue? I think, again, Klein's got more leverage now because, again, it's pretty clear a blue blood wanted him. Whereas before it was thought like, do these programs truly want him? Was he the second or third option? Because in 2021, that was probably the most heated public one before Penn State with Washington and Oregon. But there was still thought of Dan Lanning is going to get Oregon, this up and coming coordinator from Georgia. You know, Washington's probably going to go in a different direction. You know, he just didn't really have that leverage, it felt like. This one was real leverage, and the value of BYU and the success they're having. I mean, even a couple of years ago in 2023, his back was against the wall after that season where he goes 5-7, and then they bounce back and had a big 11-win year. It's got to be just every year, annually, you keep pumping it in the money. It's not a deal of prove it, just go do it, because this is BYU football, and it's a standard of what Kalani's built. Whether it's 7 wins this year or 12, whatever it is, he's the guy, and you keep pumping in the money, because at some point, if he continues to pile up these top 25 recruiting classes as he did in the last cycle, you would think that's going to get you into the conversation on an annual basis. If the playoff expands to 24 teams, where you just look at BYU every year, maybe as an annual contender to get into that playoff. And if you're in that thing, you got a chance to go make some noise and make it happen. And then to have a guy that's beloved by many for a school that's very self-conscious about its image, to have someone that's like a almost like an icebreaker and a beloved figure, whether it's rivals, there's not many people that speak negatively about Kalani Sitake. It's a good guy to have for the building out rosters and bringing new walks of life into BYU and experiencing that. You just can't lose that. So I think, again, it's been built up over time. And again, does this solve his frustrations? That I don't know. Like, could December come and he's ready to bounce if he parlays, you know, a big year, which I think they will have. Does he parlay that into a new job? I think it's still possible. Like, is he to the point where he wants to move on completely? We'll see. But I think it's an interesting move, the timing of all this right before a football season.
1: This puts Kevin Young in kind of a weird spot where now it almost feels like he's more closely tied to Brian Santiago than he was even before, and that he and Brian are on one team and that Kalani's on another. And I can't imagine that's what Kevin Young signed up for. And he doesn't have to operate that way. But how does this affect the basketball program?
3: I don't think it should affect it at all. I think Kevin Young is going to keep doing what he does. And I don't think he gets caught up into drama. I think he kind of like almost looks at college sports and almost rolls his eyes about how frustrating it is with the lack of transparency, because he comes from the NBA where it's like, you know what guys are getting, you know, all the salaries, it's all built in, you know, the free agent windows, you know, all of this, the roster timeframes. I think that's just where you wonder, is this guy still like college basketball? Is he enjoying this? Because, you know, building out rosters in college basketball can be a pain, and he's still dealing with this almost into September with his roster, with basketball practices beginning in less than a month for this team. But no, I mean, I think that he just continues to stay the course. I don't think this should be you can only pick one or the other. Like, BYU's ran in the black for forever. That's what they've said. And keep pumping in that money to BYU football and BYU men's basketball. I mean, they're in a position where they could get the number one recruit in the class of 2027 or 2028 with AJ Williams. Kevin Young's got this rolling, and I think he's going to continue to do a great job. I don't think that should slow down because of whatever frustrations are happening with football. You keep it going with basketball as well. Just keep operating, but you got to have complete alignment, have transparency within that athletic department about where everything's going with rev share, all the distribution, all of that. Make sure it's all on the same page. So just explicitly state, this is the money you got to work with, this is the money you've got to work with, and then go field out those rosters and put it all together. You got to have that alignment. I think maybe this can do that, where everyone, there's alignment between Vorkink and Kalani Sitake, and then alignment with Brian Santiago and Kevin Young.
0: Is it a good thing or a bad thing that BYU has Arizona week two, one of their harder games in conference in the second week?
3: Yeah, I think that's a really tough spot. I think Arizona, and they're motivated for that one, talking to the Arizona players.
0: Oh, yeah, big time.
3: Even Brennan, when I asked him his thoughts on that week two game, he said it's going to be the biggest game in America in week two. He cut a promo like a WWE style. It was great. I loved it for a good quote, but he was hyping that thing up. They're ready for that one. And I think it'll be a great test for BYU to see, how they respond and how they perform in that game and have that high stakes for that game. I think it's it's a tough matchup at BYU. That one, TCU on October 3rd on that general conference Saturday. Those will be some tough spots for BYU before they face Notre Dame on October 17th. If they can get by that Arizona and TCU, I think they're in a spot where they could be undefeated for that game against Notre Dame midway through the season.
1: Mitch, I know you had a podcast about it, but what's the latest with Jackson Kohler and BYU in light of the recent rule changes with the Big 12 and who can play and who can't play?
3: Yeah, the Big 12 released a rule, and I think this whole story is absolutely insane by these college conferences. They're getting bent out of shape over, what, 10 guys? I mean, like, if they would explain the rules to these 5-5 or these athletes like a Jackson Kohler back in January, hey, you got the chance to have a fifth year, come back, you have that available to you. But if you leave, you are done. Explicitly state the options. Instead, they announced the fifth year for players the night of the NBA draft, day one. And because they're thinking at that point, they're all just going to move on and not make an issue. It seems like they secretly want chaos to then make senators think, protect college sports, get this signed, because there's so much chaos when really it's just an echo chamber on social media and that's all it is. But I think with Jackson Kohler, he's clear to play right now because it's still centered around the temporary restraining order in California. The Big 12 told me that if he didn't get drafted and if he did not sign a contract, then he is able to play, and that would fall in line for Jackson Kohler. Then it centers on the temporary restraining order. There's going to be another case regarding that TRO on September 29th. It was supposed to be 2 days ago, but it got pushed back due to all the conferences making all these decisions within their league. So they wanted to kind of size up the market. So September 29th will be the next hearing on that case. There's 73 athletes involved. If that goes to where the TRO is removed, then he'd be ineligible because the NCAA hasn't budged on the 5-5. But for now, he's eligible and school starts in a couple weeks.
0: Mitch, we appreciate you and all of your fine work. Thank you very much for coming on with us.
1: Great stuff, Mitch.
3: You bet, guys. Take care.
0: All right, there you go. The one and only Mitch Harper covers the Cougs for KSLSports.com.
1: My concern is, you know, if the resources were available, then they both would have gotten them, Kalani and Kevin Young. And clearly they're not. Unless somebody really thought they were just going to withhold, this person would be Brian Santiago, just to withhold something from Kalani to lord something over him. Like, I have a hard time believing that's the case. I guess anything's possible. But I have a hard time believing that Brian Santiago was sitting on a bag full of resources that he could have given to Kalani, that the basketball team didn't need, and chose not to do it. By the way, that's not what Mitch just said. I'm just saying if they had what both of these guys needed to keep everyone happy, everyone would have it. And clearly that's not the case. And by the way, this is only getting more expensive. I mean, BYU's talking about, or Mitch is talking about BYU being the front runner for the 2027 top recruit, A.J. Williams. That dude's probably going to cost more than A.J. DiBonsa did, because that's how inflation works. It's like, it's always going to get more expensive. It's always going to need more, and these both sides are going to need more. So I don't know how this resolves.
0: I bet you Kalani feels whether... I bet you Brian Santiago would tell you blood from a turnip, mm-hmm. that he's doing his best, and what Kalani wants just isn't there. But Kalani probably thinks, well, for the basketball team, there's always money in the banana stand. Uh-huh. The basketball team needed a center, so they got a transfer from Michigan State.
1: Mm-hmm. Beat out Kentucky.
0: Beat out Kentucky. Yeah. Got a transfer from Michigan State. Mm-hmm. Seems like they always find a little dough for the basketball team. But for the football team, Kalani obviously feels like they're not getting that. There's not always money in the banana stand for football.
1: Yeah. It must be. I mean, that must be the feeling.
0: I don't know how this conflict arises if it's not. I mean, if Kalani buys the argument, well, we don't have any resources, then he's not complaining to Criddle.
1: I wouldn't think so.
0: I would guess he's complaining to Criddle because some resources went to the basketball team that did not go to the football team, and he was told no on something he was promised at some point.
1: It's not that there's no resources or not enough. It's that there are enough, and one of them, too much of them are going one side.
0: Kalani said, you told me that I would have

0: BYU has always done more with less. That's kind of their calling card. And it was only maybe a year or two ago where a prominent guy down there stepped up and said, look, we're never going to be the highest bidder. We're never going to throw as much into this as some of these big schools. Well, here we are now, and the coach is asking for more stuff. I honestly believe, Scotty, that what the issue is more than anything, this has happened fast. BYU's been in the game, but every single year there's a demand for more. You know, money is not, like everybody said, just growing down there on trees.
1: That is a huge reason why you're even seeing Alabama, you're seeing Michigan, you're seeing a lot of these schools begging Congress to get involved to protect them from themselves. Because everybody has a point where it's like, we can't do this anymore.
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0: Jacob Ben, 97.5, the KSL Sports Zone. Jake Scott, Ben Anderson, happy Thursday to everybody out there. I'm sleep deprived. Why do kids, when they climb, my daughter Maggie had a nightmare last night, so I said, just come climb in bed with me because my wife's out of town. Mm-hmm. Why do they end up sleeping horizontally? They start out head on the pillow normal. Why is it inevitable the kid ends up horizontal and just absolutely drop kicking me in the ribs about every half hour?
1: Has to be that they sleep on twin beds as kids, like straight. They don't have that availability. And so the first time they actually get into a, what do you got, king bed or whatever you have, California king for Mr. Bosch Fridge over here, they have an ability to turn sideways.
0: But now having a California king bed as opposed to a normal king bed is a flex.
2: Nice guess.
1: Bed made for kings.
0: I honestly, okay.
1: I have a queen. I don't know what to tell you.
0: I've told you this, that we got a king bed and that was the best thing ever. Uh-huh. And I could never go back. Mm-hmm. And anytime we're in a hotel or something in a queen bed, it just is crazy.
1: Too stuffy.
0: But I honestly have no idea if I have a California king. Okay. What's the difference? It's longer,
1: California's
0: right?
1: California's bigger, yeah.
0: I don't think it's wider. I think it's longer.
1: I don't know. It's not my price range. I have no idea. You're asking the wrong guy.
0: You're really rocking a double?
1: Queen. Still got the queen bed. I think that's what most people have.
2: Ben, you are correct. The California is 84 inches as opposed to 80.
0: Wide or long?
2: Long. They're the same width.
0: Yeah.
1: Okay.
0: Right. So I'm not...
1: 84 long.
0: I'm not Mark Eaton, so I don't think I have
1: who needs that?
0: A California.
2: Well, it's only 4 more inches.
0: But yeah,
1: why do you need it that much longer?
0: Yeah, right. I'm not 6'10".
1: 78 inches is the other one? Is that what you said?
2: 80 is the regular king.
1: 80's regular.
2: 84 is the California king.
1: Yeah, it's 7.5 feet, and then you go up to basically 8. It's unnecessary.
0: You know what's funny is that we have a tiny bedroom. The king bed
1: takes up the whole thing.
0: Takes up the whole bedroom.
1: Yeah, I live in an old house where they made little tiny bedrooms. So a huge bed, I wouldn't have anywhere to put my dresser.
2: They are actually 4 inches less wide.
0: Oh, see, there you go.
1: Longer and skinnier?
0: Yeah.
2: Yeah.
1: Huh.
0: So yeah, California king's not better. That's not the dig you were hoping it was.
1: I think a California king's more expensive.
0: I honestly have no idea.
1: Well, more expensive is better.
0: Is it?
1: BYU basketball is better than BYU football. Why? More expensive. Cost more.
0: That's an interesting tie-in. I think BYU has fallen into a couple of things. The temptation of spending money on basketball is great because it's more effective. It's easier to get good at basketball with one or two players. So if you pay big money to one or two players, you're automatically in the conversation. Football, if you pay money, you know, big money to one or two players, that doesn't do anything for you. Even if you sink a bunch of money into the quarterback, mm-hmm. it doesn't have the effect of Rob Wright or A.J. DeBonsa mm-hmm. or whatever, who just put you on the mat. Or Yegor
1: Jackson Kohler might be more impactful individually than any one player at BYU football this
0: your
1: year.
0: Your money goes a lot further in it basketball. No so it, I think there's a temptation to say, well, let's move basketball into the blue blood status and then we'll work on football because basketball's mm-hmm. easier.
1: They also play 30 times. They're also far more easy to recognize as players than the football players who have helmets and pads and you can't tell them apart on and off the field, or you can't recognize them off the field. Obviously, you can if you're a big-time sports fan, but AJ's not hard to spot. Rob Wright's not hard to spot. Jackson Kohler's 6'10". He's not going to be hard to spot. So,
0: but they're paying bozos out of the G League and stuff. Mm-hmm. I could get why that would be obnoxious if you're the football coach, honestly.
1: Absolutely.
0: And I think Kalani really does. I mean, Mitch brought it up, and I've heard other people talk about it, you know, the Polynesian Lavelle Edwards. Mm-hmm. I think that Kalani does have a vision of BYU winning at the biggest stage. And they have access to it as long as they're in the Big 12, as long as you can get into the college football playoff, you can get it done. Now, maybe it's a long shot.
1: Yeah, I'm a little more skeptical of that.
0: Beating Oregon and Ohio State. But that's the point. You are not Kalani. You do not have a vision for BYU. You do not have as much faith in its ultimate success as Kalani does because he stayed. I mean,
1: Who's more likely to win a national championship, BYU football or BYU basketball? I don't know.
0: BYU, that's an interesting question. You know what? It's not a real fair comparison.
1: It's apples and oranges.
0: Because
1: for sure.
0: Winning a 64-team tournament is so random.
1: It's random.
0: Whereas winning a 12-team tournament is not quite as random. Mm-hmm. But it's obviously harder to get into the 12-team tournament.
1: Mm-hmm.
0: So I'd
1: probably say basketball.
0: That is an interesting
1: question.
0: My guess
1: would be basketball. Not that has to, I don't even know if that's the end all be all for, I don't know if that's what the goal is. I don't know if that's what the people pumping money into BYU want, the ultimate goal to be to win a title. Maybe it is. It could be a lot of different reasons. Could be exposure. But I wonder if Kalani going to Penn State, having that right there, what did Mitch say? Also, Florida was a conversation at one point, obviously Washington and Oregon, if USC comes available. I think there's a way where Kalani could really talk himself into, I can win a title here. And I don't know if I can win a title at BYU on the football field. And I would listen to that argument.
0: You know what's funny is I do think you can win a title at BYU. I do think you can win a title at Utah. They're in a league where it's possible for you to win a national title. I'm not quite so willing to just take that off the table. Who would you have thought a Mountain West team could finish number two in the country?
1: No.
0: You know?
1: Of course not. No.
0: So I don't know if I'm quite coming along with that. I think winning the Big 12 is so much harder in basketball, but if you do finish in the top two or three spots in the Big 12, you are going to have a good seed in the NCAA tournament. But it's, and again, you know, you whittle teams down from, I don't even know how many people make the tournament or how many teams make the tournament anymore, but to whittle down from 64 to 1 to win that many games in a row is really hard.
1: It is hard.
0: So I think you bring up a really interesting question. I don't know. I know you can get better at basketball faster, so maybe that makes the answer basketball. But if you win the Big 12, you've got just as good a shot to win the football title as almost anybody.
1: I wonder if that's true. I don't know if I agree with you.
0: Why?
1: Because the teams that we have seen do it, and again, this is a very, very small sample size. I mean, Texas Tech got blanked last year by Oregon.
0: Yeah, but Miami barely made it, and they were in the title game.
1: Mm-hmm. So I wonder if you're a coach, do you look and say, man, Miami barely made it, and they got to the title game. The team from our conference got a guarantee. They locked up a spot. It was the only spot the conference got, and they got blanked in the title game
0: in the
1: playoff.
0: But
1: game.
0: That plays to the randomness of it, in my opinion. You know, Texas Tech got a bad matchup with Oregon, and you're right, they got dominated. But I don't. Miami came from a crap league, and I believe the Big 12 was better than the ACC.
1: Miami almost didn't make it.
0: Miami came from a crap league. They didn't have a resume to get in. They only got in on their brand. They had no buys. They had to win all the way, and they got to the championship game. And they were what was the final? How far off were they? I'm trying to remember. It wasn't close.
1: They
0: but
1: got
0: it was,
1: smoked, yeah.
0: It was, but they were one game away.
1: And then
0: why couldn't that be BYU in that situation? And once you get to the title, it's anybody's ball game. You know what I mean?
1: Because I do think you need so many more players in football than you need in basketball. Truthfully, I mean, I really think the Big 12 is a long ways away from winning a national championship in football. That's not just BYU. That's Texas Tech. That's Utah. That's everybody. I don't. You know, Mitch Harper said in our last segment, if they expand to 24, you're just going to expect to BYU to be there every year. It's like, that doesn't mean anything to me then. It doesn't really mean anything to me now if you're the 12th team.
0: But I keep getting hung up on this. You would have said the exact same thing about Miami last year.
1: You're probably right. What was Miami's ranking last year?
0: I'd have to look. They were the last team in, right? Because they were picking between Miami and Notre Dame. BYU wasn't even in the conversation, even though that
1: was
0: dumb.
1: Miami was 10.
0: Yeah. So they were in front of the G5, the two G5 teams that made it. Didn't two make it? One make it last year?
1: I think one made it.
0: Man, my memory is...
1: Yeah, it doesn't matter. They make it up as they go.
0: So, I don't know. I would have said that last year about Miami, 100%. Oh, they've got no chance. Well, yeah, they had a really good chance.
1: Yeah, they were close. I mean, to the point where they got to the title game.
2: It was a close game.
1: They beat Texas A&M 10-3. They beat Miami. Yeah, because Beck threw that just horrendous
0: It was really
1: interception
0: close.
1: In the fourth quarter. It was 27-21. Miami beat Texas A&M 10-3. Then beat Ohio State 24-14, and then beat Ole Miss 31-27, and then lost 27-21. So, yeah, they beat a bunch of teams in front of them, for sure.
0: Including Ohio State, which nobody would have predicted them to run through the Buckeyes.
1: Totally agree.
0: We've got voicemails coming up next. If you've got something to say, leave a voicemail. 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Hit send. It goes right to Christian in the control room. We'll get to a couple of those next. It's Jake and Ben, 97.5, the KSL Sports Zone.
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4: Well, Jared says, hey, it could happen. Nobody picked BYU to beat Miami in 1990. Field got stormed that day. Notre Dame is getting criticized for the fact that they only have two or three good games on their schedule. 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
5: That only gets you into the playoff. You will be tested at some point. 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

0: This is for Jake and Ben. I can't believe you had Christian go get prices. That being said, Christian, share with the class.
1: So,
2: I don't want to see either of these guys leave. And I hope it doesn't come to that. But when people start having disagreements, something's got to give. And in my last message I left, I'm not saying Brian Santiago couldn't find another job, because he 100% could. But what would you rather have? To go find a new athletic director or go find a new head coach successful as Kalani's been?
3: Yes, this is for Jake and Ben. Just curious, with all the discussion about this fiasco with Brian Santiago, how long till we hear from old Burt McMurphy that Santiago is getting fired?
4: I love it. Just called Burt McMurphy. That was really,
5: appreciate people.
4: That
5: really,
4: was really funny.
5: Really listen to the show, man.
4: Way to go, David. That you got me at the end there. With really Burt to the McMurphy, show. Man, hilarious. First message was from MG. Second message was from Larry. MG, Christian still hasn't shared his findings about prices. He still has kept that to himself.
5: Correct.
1: I'll let you know.
4: And as far as Larry goes, I think Larry, you ask an interesting question. Would you rather replace your football coach or your AD?
5: Is it a good football coach?
4: Well, in this case.
5: Then the AD.
4: AD.
5: For sure. The football coach is the most important person in an athletic department if you have a good football coach. If you have a bad one, you better have a good athletic director who can come in and replace him.
4: And find a good football coach.
5: But yeah. If you have a good football coach, ideally you're on easy street. It should cover up for everything. That's why this is so weird to me. Kalani is the perfect guy for this job, the right guy for this job. The one flaw with Kalani is he's so good, he's expensive. That's the hard part. And look, that is a realistic issue that a lot of teams have run into. You know, you lose your head coach if you're at Fresno State, if he's too good. Washington State, if he's too good. Iowa State, if he's too good. Kalani, is he too good for BYU? Boy, that's a scary situation.
4: Yeah, he might be too good. I mean, if he's good enough for Penn State, he might be too good for BYU. But that's the thing. He's got the tie to BYU. He wants to be there. It's, you know, you look at Utah State basketball, been a total success mm-hmm. over the past, I don't know, what do you want to play? What do you want to say, 7-8 years?
5: Yeah, decade, yeah.
4: Yeah. Well, I mean, we'll go shorter term. They can't keep a coach.
5: Can't keep a coach.
4: They can't keep a coach because the coach wants to go somewhere to a bigger job, and the coach doesn't have ties to Utah State. Or want to be there. I mean, Stu Morrill didn't really have ties to Utah State, but he wanted to be there. Mm-hmm. And so Stu could have taken all sorts of other jobs, but he wanted to be at Utah State for whatever reason. Mm-hmm. And so he stayed, and he had a great run in Logan. BYU needs a guy who wants to be at BYU. Yes, who wants the job and wants to be there. Or else they're going to have a revolving door of coaches. And because they're BYU, they don't have a long list of applicants. It's super limited. Once you roll through Kalani, then you move to Jay Hill, and then what next? You know, it's mm-hmm. not like it, they're, listen, LDS coaches punch above their weight. There's been a lot of really good ones, but the list is not endless.
5: Nope, it's not long.
4: It's not that long. So, mm-hmm. I mean, yeah, if I'm answering Larry's question, I'd say in this case, Kalani's more important than the AD. Okay. Easier to replace.
5: Or the AD.
4: The AD.
5: Than the coaches.
4: Thank you for that.
5: 100%.
4: All right. 6 o'clock hour coming up next. Stay tuned. 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